0: Canadians breathing smoky air from wildfires, mostly from Canada. Republicans accusing Canada of wildfire mismanagement. President Trump threatening additional tariffs. Ontario Premier Doug Ford says, let's fix the problem, not the blame.
1: Those same elected officials from the Republican Party, why don't they talk to their governor and see how they can support us?
0: Reports from media in Iran that two oil tankers exploded and caught fire while passing through the mined route near Oman in the Strait of Hormuz. This is Iran says the U.S. struck a railroad station and a civilian airport. ABC's Louis Martinez.
2: What we're seeing is the striking of dual-use targets. What does that mean? That means like civilian structures that could also be used militarily.
0: Reaction in Georgia to President Trump's election security speech earlier this year. FBI agents seized 2020 election records from Fulton County. Commissioner Marvin Arrington Jr.
3: The only thing that they're going to find in those ballots is that President Donald Trump lost the 2020 presidential election. That's the only thing that those ballots are going to reveal.
0: President Trump traveling to New York today for a World Cup reception with FIFA's president ahead of Sunday's championship match. 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
4: It's 8:03 on Friday, July 17th, 85 degrees, unhealthy air. Good evening, I'm Nick Iannelli. The air pollution from wildfires in Canada is so intense and extreme right now. You can see it lingering in the sky here in the D.C. area. The air is thick. You can wear it like a blanket. It's uncomfortable. And today it triggered a code purple across the D.C. area. That means the air is considered to be very unhealthy for everyone. During a code purple, health experts urge people to limit their time outdoors. Jacoby Wilson is an environmental health professor at the University of Maryland. He joined us to talk more.
5: When you get to the orange and red, it's bad. When you get into purple, it's really, really bad. So you can see an increase in the levels of things like particulate matter, carbon monoxide, sulfur dioxide, and nitrogen dioxide. These are all things that are combustion byproducts. Children are more at risk because their immune system is still developing. Older residents, they're at risk. Pregnant women are also at risk. Anybody who has an underlying health issue, a respiratory condition, a cardiopulmonary condition. So if you previously had a heart attack, you should not be outside. If you currently have asthma, you should not be outside. That air pollution exposure could lead to an increase in blood pressure, increase in irritation, headaches, wheezing. You have a huge plume of toxic air pollution. So anyone that has an underlying respiratory condition or underlying heart condition, you shouldn't be outside. And outside workers, you should definitely try to get indoors and limit your time outside. If you're exercising, you usually exercise or bike. Anybody's outside, just limit your time outside. Keep your AC on. Don't have the outside air come in. And to stay safe, everybody.
6: This is really similar to something that happened 3 years ago, just around this time of year, also with wildfires burning in Canada, the smoke drifting into the D.C. area and causing hazardous air quality. So this isn't in our imagination that it's happening more frequently, right? These smoke events seem to be happening more often than they did, let's say, a decade ago.
5: Yes, sir. So when you think about wildfires, we've had previous wildfires from Canada. Of course, if you think about the major fires that hit L.A. and Altadena in California, and we've also seen a lot of fires in Europe. So because of climate change, we have extreme temperatures. We have forests that are drier now. It's easier for those fires to start. So we're going to see more extreme weather. And with extreme weather, extreme heat comes the risk of more fires and, of course, more wildfire smoke in these episodes, like the episodes we're experiencing right now from Canada.
4: That's Jacoby Wilson, environmental health professor at the University of Maryland. This poor air quality can be especially dangerous for people with asthma, lung disease, and other respiratory conditions. With more on that, here's WTOP's Neil Augenstein.
7: There's just a significant amount and density of particulate matter that's floating around the air that's coming from the Ontario wildfires.
8: Bobby Mahajan's an interventional pulmonologist with the Nova Health System.
7: It's a really tough time right now for us in the D.C. area, not only because of the particulate matter, but also the heat and the humidity as well.
8: He says that combination makes it harder for someone with compromised lungs to breathe.
7: That is not only kind of a strain on your muscles in your body with the temperature, but when you have a muscles under strain because of the temperature, and then you're getting a direct hit to your lungs with the particulate matter, it really is a two-hit phenomenon.
8: Neil Augenstein, WTOP News.
4: Well, here we are in the nation's capital, a tourist destination always. So is the bad air making tourists change their plans here? WTOP Steve Karish takes a closer look at that.
9: Despite what Jimi Hendrix says, the haze is not purple, but the air quality is. That means it's dangerous outside for everyone. And that has some visitors concerned.
10: Definitely. We were in the hotel room trying to figure out where to go because we were worried about walking.
9: Erica and Josh are visiting D.C. from Rochester, New York.
11: Our hotel is about a mile from the metro station. We were going to walk, but we took an Uber.
9: Mary Louise from Luxembourg will be cutting her trip to D.C. short because of the air.
12: I'm actually going to sort of fly out a day earlier. Now, I was here for work, but for sure with the smoke and haze, I'm just sort of a little bit worried for my lungs and all that.
9: Downtown at the Navy Memorial, Steve Karish, WTOP News.
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14: Michael and Son.
4: Good evening. It's 8:08. We've got traffic and weather on WTOP to the Traffic Center and Matt Ritter.
15: And Nick, right now, no major problems on the Capitol Beltway. The D.C. freeways are looking fine right now. In Virginia, we still have the crash inside the Beltway in I-66 in Arlington County. It's just before Glebe Road. The left side is blocked. The right lane and the exit lane for Glebe Road are getting by this crash. On I-395 southbound at Edsel Road, the right shoulder is blocked by police activity. If you're getting onto I-395 southbound from Edsel Road, be advised the police activity is pretty much right there at the end of the on-ramp, so just you kind of come right up onto it, so keep an eye out for that. I-95 in Virginia northbound between Dumfries and the Occoquan are kind of slow. Looks like it's just volume, no major incidents there. In Maryland, I-95 northbound, the crash that was near Route 100 has been cleared, and back into the district, the 12th Street Expressway northbound between 12th Street and Southwest in Constitution Avenue. All lanes are blocked right now underneath the National Mall. The WTOP Traffic Center, are you selling your car? 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I'm Matt Ritter, your next traffic report in about 10 minutes.
4: And we have the forecast with 7 News. First Alert Chief Meteorologist Veronica Johnson.
16: Tracking relatively quiet weather this evening, but boy, poor air quality. Code purple, and you can even smell the smoke in the air. We'll see improvements over the next 24 hours with some of the worst smoke and haze lifting out of this area as a cold front moves in. Expect temperatures Saturday morning at 71 to 76 degrees and 90 to 96 degrees, your high temperature. Back to higher humidity and back to a chance for strong to severe storms. Storms could bring damaging winds and even downpours with isolated flash flooding for Saturday. Sunday will be less humid, still an isolated storm threat. Our temperatures will be in the mid to upper 80s throughout the area, so much quieter on Sunday. I'm 7 News Chief Meteorologist Veronica Johnson in the First Alert Weather Center.
4: Temperatures in the 80s tonight. It's 84 in Fairfax, 85 degrees in College Park, and 85 outside of our studios. 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
17: Some mixed news from the housing front. Home builder activity picked up last month. The government says housing starts jumped 19% in June, but building permits, a sign of future activity, actually fell 3%. The major stock averages would suffer losses Friday, especially the NASDAQ. The Dow Jones Industrial Average lost 406 points. The S&P 500 dipped 76. And the NASDAQ fell 361 points. That was almost a 1.5% drop for the NASDAQ. All three averages would suffer losses for the week. And Southwest Airlines is going to start two daily nonstop flights between BWI and Philadelphia. The Baltimore Business Journal says the flights will start in March of 2027. John Werdock, WTOP News.
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18: ABC News, I'm Wayne Cabot. Oil soars back above 87 a barrel as the U.S. begins a seventh night of attacks on Iran, now hitting bridges, rail, and energy targets. ABC's Elizabeth Schulze.
19: The national average for regular gas is back around $4 a gallon. Diesel did just surpass $5, and that means higher transport costs for trucks, trains, and tractors. We are seeing oil prices climb as hostilities escalate in the Middle East and shipping stalls once again in the Strait of Hormuz. Another factor is that Russia's oil refineries have been damaged by drone strikes from Ukraine.
18: The FDA says Taylor Farms is a potential source of the parasite that has sickened thousands across the country. The CDC says bag lettuce is safe to eat. President Trump saying in a social media post today the U.S. will be holding Canada responsible for the wildfires that are making air dangerous across the U.S., claiming that they are not maintaining their forests. This is ABC News.
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6: 8:13, I'm Nick Ionelli. Thanks for being with us. We are dealing with that smoky, hazy sky as wildfire smoke from Canada drifts across the region and settles right over us. The poor air quality triggered a code purple today. That means the air is considered to be very unhealthy for all groups of people. During a code purple, health experts urge everyone to limit their time outdoors. Those most at risk, including kids, older adults, and people with respiratory or heart conditions, are encouraged to completely stay indoors. Here's ABC News correspondent Matt Rivers.
23: Smoke from those blazing Canadian wildfires keeps blowing across the border, traveling more than 1,000 miles. From the Midwest on down to the Mid-Atlantic, a third straight day of air quality alerts. Air quality advisories in more than a dozen states. Apocalyptic scenes from Chicago to New York. All of this smoke combined with this oppressive heat wave can make for a dangerous combination, especially for those with pre-existing conditions. So New York City is actually handing out free KN95 masks at public libraries and police and fire stations. Detroit and Chicago among the major cities with the worst air quality worldwide, with visitors to the Windy City feeling the effects.
24: Come out the subway, chest started to give me some issues, nose was burning, I can taste it.
23: Milwaukee officials recording their worst ever air quality, more than double the previous record number. Many across the nation choosing to wear masks. The hazy conditions also impacting flights. One Delta pilot telling passengers not to worry as a smoky smell invaded the cabin flying over New York. Haze triggering flight delays in Philadelphia. Ash even sticking to an American Airlines plane in flight.
25: Yeah, it's adhering to the windshield. I've never seen it stick to the windshield like this.
26: Now that smoke is set to move further south into Virginia and Washington, D.C. before hopefully clearing out for most over the weekend.
6: That's ABC News correspondent Matt Rivers here in the D.C. area. We should get some relief this weekend with the air quality, but here's the thing. Tomorrow we are expecting some strong storms that could bring severe weather, so the smoke might go away, but we will likely get some storms instead. Recovery efforts are underway in Texas after days of heavy rain caused widespread flooding there.
27: Downpours dumped more than 2 feet of rain across parts of South and Central Texas over the past week, swelling rivers, cutting off communities, and washing out roads. In Uvalde, Texas, where a section of bridge collapsed due to flooding on the Nueces River, Governor Greg Abbott thanked responders who rushed to rescue hundreds of people trapped by high waters.
28: Cleanup is going to begin. The state is going to work with local officials to expedite things like debris removal and to accelerate the rebuilding process.
27: Miguel Vasquez was nearly swept away as water rushed into his Uvalde home.
29: I dipped down and grabbed onto the dirt, and I already had pushed me, but I see that fence. I said, hell yeah.
0: If it pushes me some more, I'll back up on the fence and I won't drown.
27: As the water recedes, residents like Sandra Gomez are returning to a messy cleanup.
1: Mud is all throughout the house.
27: I'm Jennifer King.
4: To the latest now on the Cyclospora outbreak that has caused thousands of people nationwide to get sick with serious gastrointestinal symptoms, Taylor Fresh Foods is voluntarily recalling iceberg lettuce sourced from central Mexico after federal investigators linked the multi-state outbreak to shredded lettuce from that region. The FDA says more than 30 states have reported cases.
2: While federal investigators believe that Taylor Farms is connected to this outbreak at this stage, there still has been no official confirmation. With all of that said, Taylor Farms taking this seriously. In a statement that they released earlier today to CBS News, they wrote in part, and I quote here, based on information provided yesterday by the FDA, Taylor Farms is voluntarily removing all iceberg lettuce sourced from Central America from U.S. markets. They go on to say no other products across the country are impacted. We're being specific here. Shredded iceberg lettuce, that lettuce grown in Mexico, imported to Salinas, California, where Taylor Farms is located. That's where they shred this lettuce, package it, and then distribute it to thousands of clients, including fast food restaurants, other kinds of restaurants as well, and grocery stores.
4: That's CBS News correspondent Jonathan Vigliotti reporting. The Washington Commanders made some tweaks to the design of the new stadium being built in D.C. at the RFK sites, but the commission tasked with making sure buildings look nice in the district, that commission says there is still more work to do. Here's WTOP's John Doman.
3: The team came back to the Fine Arts Commission with a wider entranceway and even a second floor balcony on the west side of the stadium, looking out at the U.S. Capitol and the rest of the National Mall.
5: We think it has power and a presence. Your building is weakest where it needs to be its strongest.
3: Commission Vice Chair James McCrary urged the team to make the entrances on the east and west side even more visible and vibrant.
5: Your neighbors are the United States Capitol and the Lincoln Memorial, and those are your neighbors. That's your context, right? And you need to be as powerful.
3: He recommended the team look to Chicago's Soldier Field and Ohio State's Horseshoe for inspiration there. But they did approve the concept, though it still needs final approval. Downtown, John Dome in WTOP News.
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4: It's 8:18. Traffic and weather. Matt Ritter's in the traffic center.
15: And Nick, right now, no major problems on the Capitol Beltway in Maryland or Virginia. DC freeway system is moving smoothly for right now, but we see some construction signs on the Southwest Freeway 395 before the 14th Street Bridge. We're keeping an eye out for some possible lanes being lost to the work zone, but as of right now, we do not see it. Elsewhere in Virginia, we still have the crash in Arlington County inside the Beltway, I-66 eastbound before Glebe Road. The left lane is blocked, the right lane gets by, and the exit lane for Glebe Road does get by that activity just fine. And on 395 southbound near Springfield, before Springfield, just south of Edsel Road, the right shoulder remains blocked by the police activity there. The major crashes that were on I-95 in Maryland were cleared earlier, and traffic is now moving smoothly. 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I'm Matt Ritter, your next traffic report in about 10 minutes.
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16: A rare code purple on air quality issued for this area. The last time we had that was 2023. In fact, we've only had one verified code purple for D.C. And here today, now we've got that code purple that's been issued again. I think we will see improving air quality through the next 24 hours as a cold front moves into our area. It'll start to cleanse the atmosphere, but it will provide us with some very strong storms, strong to severe storms in the forecast as temperatures top out at 90 to 96 degrees tomorrow. I'm 7 News Chief Meteorologist Veronica Johnson in the First Alert Weather Center.
4: Temperatures up into the 80s still. It's 84 degrees in Washington. 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Summer storms are here. Protect your home with Gutter Helmet, Gutter Protection, 8885-HELMET.
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4: The FDA has approved a new cholesterol-lowering pill that could offer patients an alternative to injections. The drug is the first oral medication of its kind. Doctors say it works differently than statins. WTOP's Lynn Bowie.
8: A powerful cholesterol-lowering drug offered only as an injection will soon be available as a pill. The FDA just approved Merck's Lipfendra, a tablet taken once a day.
9: Treating cholesterol more aggressively or more fully is our best chance to lower the risk for heart disease for millions and millions of Americans.
8: Dr. Alan Taylor is chairman for cardiology at MedStar Heart and Vascular Institute.
9: If you're listening to this right now and you have heart disease or your risk for heart disease or your cholesterol is high, that's most people listening right now, you should be on a cholesterol drug. And your cholesterol, wherever it is right now, is probably better if it was lower.
8: Lipfendra will cost $315 for a 30-day supply. It's meant to be combined with statins, diet, and exercise. Lynn Bowie, WTOP News.
4: There is a push by some D.C. lawmakers to give Audi Field a makeover. WTOP's Jose Omana talked about it with the sponsor of that bill. The bill faces a long road to approval, though.
10: Audi Field has proven to be a success.
11: That's D.C. Council Chair Phil Mendelson. He introduced legislation that would establish a public-private partnership with D.C. United to build a new climate-controlling roof at Audi Field and expanding its seat capacity to 28,000.
10: Major League Soccer is changing the schedule, and with more games being played later in the year, the need for a roof becomes more apparent.
11: The bill also includes affordable and senior housing to be built on the land next to the stadium. The city would cover $300 million in the project, while the soccer team would pay $360 million plus any cost overruns. The next step is scheduling a public hearing for the fall.
10: The intent of introducing the bill was to get the discussion started.
11: Jose Omana, WTOP News.
4: Oil prices are rising again, with the war in Iran having no end in sight.
12: In total, a new estimate from Moody's Analytics finds that the typical American household has now spent $620 extra in gas, diesel, and jet fuel expenses in the nearly 5 months since the start of the Iran war. Of course, that comes on top of years of stubbornly high prices for other everyday costs like housing, utilities, and groceries. One other ripple effect here: when inflation is rising, we typically see borrowing costs go up. Mortgage rates did just hit their highest level in nearly a year.
4: That's ABC News correspondent Elizabeth Scholze.
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14: Test your newsmaker knowledge this Saturday and Sunday morning in the 8 o'clock hour with the Mystery Newsmaker Contest. We'll play the voice of someone you've heard in the news this week on WTOP. Guess the newsmaker for your chance to win a pair of tickets to see Bob Dylan on July 24th at Wolf Track. Don't think twice about seeing Bob Dylan in his long-awaited return, more than 60 years after his eponymous 1962 debut. That's the Mystery Newsmaker this weekend only from Washington's top news, WTO.
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4: Sports on WTOP brought to you by Amentum, delivering advanced solutions for space and defense. All right, Dante Vermeij, as if the World Cup final couldn't get any bigger in New Jersey on Sunday, FIFA just announced that Tom Cruise will be there. He'll be included in some way in the ceremony.
0: So let's set the scene here, right? He's definitely jumping out of an airplane and parachuting down with the World Cup trophy.
4: He's got to.
0: He has to.
4: anything less would be disappointing.
0: You know, he's climbed the Burj Khalifa.
4: He's done all
0: for Mission Impossible, driven motorcycle off the cliff. You know, the bar's high here. It's not just him. You've got Post Malone's being involved as well. And Jennifer Hudson singing the national anthem for Sunday's World Cup final. Can you believe we're already there? It feels like yesterday.
4: Yeah, it's going to be big.
0: Yesterday, the World Cup had just started, but only two matches left. We do have the third place match tomorrow between England and France. It'll be the final match in charge for Didier Deschamps, who has been at the helm of the French national team since 2012, led France to back-to-back World Cup finals in 2018 and 2022. With the victory in 2018, he became only the third man to ever win a World Cup as a player and manager. And his successor, a name most of you might know, Zinedine Zidane, will look to add his name to that list as they both won the World Cup with France on home soil in 98. Meanwhile, on the diamond, 0-0 in the first for the Orioles and Astros as both teams kick off their second half of the season down in Houston. Nats

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3: WTOP at 828. We've got traffic and weather to the traffic center and Matt Ritter.
4: And the major incident we're tracking right now is the crash that remains inside the Beltway, I-66 before Glebe Road. The left lane and the left shoulder are blocked by the crash. The right lane gets by and the exit lane for Glebe Road will get you by. 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I'm Matt Ritter, your next traffic report in about 10 minutes.
5: Smoke in the air from Canadian wildfires tonight, lows in the 70s. Tomorrow, air quality levels improve, but we could get strong to severe storms in the afternoon, highs around 90.
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3: Good evening, I'm Nick Iannelli. Tariq King's our producer. How about those smoky, hazy conditions continuing to linger across the D.C. area? That is all from Canadian wildfires. A code purple alert was issued for the D.C. region today. That means the air is considered to be very unhealthy for everyone.
8: The orange air hanging thick with smoke as Canadian wildfires burn, smothering Chicago, making it the most polluted city in the world.
9: When you walk outside, it burns, it stings a little bit.
10: My eyes are literally getting misty and it's drying out my contacts. It's almost like smoking cigarettes all day.
8: All beaches and outdoor pools were closed just north of downtown Chicago. Yesterday's Phillies home game started an hour early because of air quality concerns in Philadelphia. At the city's airport, an American Airlines pilot told air traffic control they're losing visibility.
11: We are starting to pick up some ash on our windshield. Has anyone else been reporting that?
8: Residents in Upper Michigan woke up to a storm of falling ash. Health officials say the heat dome helping fuel the fires can also act as a lid, trapping smoke closer to the ground where we breathe it in. And air quality is a concern ahead of Sunday's World Cup final between Spain and Argentina at New Jersey Stadium, where more than 80,000 fans are expected to attend.
3: That's CBS News meteorologist Rob Marciano. So what is so unhealthy about the air?
12: So there are various chemicals in wildfire smoke, but the thing we worry about most are the PM2.5. Those are the very, very small particles that are small enough to get very deep into the lungs and actually pass through into blood vessels, into the bloodstream, and get deposited in different parts of the body.
3: That's Dr. Ayanna Bennett, director of D.C.'s Health Department. Here in the D.C. area, we should get some relief over the weekend with the air quality, but tomorrow we could get some severe storms. Wildfire smoke attacks just about every system in the body.
13: Courtney Howard is the chair of the Global Climate and Health Alliance.
14: The range of health impacts goes all the way from surface level things, so itchy eyes, headaches, coughing, to usually a day or two later in the emergency department, we start to see asthma exacerbations, chronic obstructive pulmonary disease exacerbations, and even heart attacks.
13: That's all because smoke as an irritant triggers the immune system. Smoke also has thousands of chemicals in it. Many of them are toxins. Environmental toxicologist at Colorado State University, Luke Montrose.
15: Just like the weather forecast is available on your phone, you can look at the outdoor smoke forecast. And I would also recommend, if you have the ability,

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1: I'm Haya Pinjwani.
2: No end in sight for the war in Iran. The U.S. and Iran traded strikes again today. The U.S. expanding its campaign by targeting infrastructure like bridges and energy facilities. President Trump says the goal is to increase pressure on Tehran to loosen its grip on the Strait of Hormuz. Iran responded by launching missiles towards several U.S. allied nations in that region.
3: It's not full-scale war, but there is fighting going on, and Gulf countries and Jordan and reports that Syria also have been hit as a retaliatory thing from the Iranians each time. So there's this back and forth. So the violence, the energy is still there, and this could certainly escalate into full-scale war again. It seems that the Trump administration and the U.S. position on this right now is that there's a little bit of leverage that's come in. The disruption that we saw earlier on in the markets, oil being high and all that, seems to have settled down a bit. There's a lot of traction happening in Lebanon between the Israelis and the Lebanese government that is marginalizing Hezbollah, making them extremely angry. And that, of course, is weakening Tehran's grip on power because that's one of their crown jewels in terms of their foreign policy agenda or their geopolitical aspirations. So we're in a different picture a little bit.
2: That's Jonathan Wachtel, global affairs analyst with CBS News.
4: I'm J.J. Green. When bridges, ports, tankers, power facilities, and desalinization plants become part of the fight, the war starts touching civilian survival systems. In the Gulf, desalination is not just infrastructure. It is water. It is daily life. Ports are not just military assets. They are how food, fuel, and medicine move. Tankers are not just ships. They are the bloodstream of the global energy market. So far, all the disruption has been caused by the shutdown of the Strait of Hormuz. But now, Iran is threatening to call in Yemen's Houthi rebels to shut down the Strait of Bab el-Mandeb at the southern entrance to the Red Sea. A blockade there would impact the entire globe and create economic shock. It would threaten the Red Sea route to the Suez Canal, forcing ships into longer routes around Africa, drive up insurance and fuel costs, delay goods, pressure oil and food prices, and pull countries from Asia, Europe, and Africa and the Middle East all into this war along with the U.S. And we're getting word from CENTCOM that they've started day 7 of their strikes. And Iran is reporting that they've happened in Sikrit, Bandar Abbas, and in Bushehr.
2: That's WTOP National Security Correspondent J.J. Green. To Capitol Hill, House Republicans are again moving forward with efforts to approve a national voter ID requirement, which is a top priority for President Trump. He talked about it last night in his nationwide address, but it faces steep odds against getting passed before the midterms. WTOP's Mitchell Miller today on the Hill.
5: President Trump sought to again make his case for the SAVE Act in his address Thursday night, criticizing Democrats for not supporting the national voter ID requirement.
6: The only reason you wouldn't do it is you want to cheat.
5: House Speaker Mike Johnson is trying to get provisions of the SAVE Act to move forward in a reconciliation bill that could be passed only by Republicans, but it faces procedural and political hurdles. In the Senate, some GOP lawmakers, like North Carolina's Tom Tillis, question whether Reconciliation 3.0 can get approved.
7: SAVE goes to Hollywood, SAVE goes to Hawaii, whatever the sequels are, all of them are fundamentally flawed and impossible to implement by this election.
5: On Capitol Hill, Mitchell Miller, WTOP News.
2: Andy Burnham is set to become Britain's next prime minister after officially winning the leadership of the governing Labour Party today. He was formally declared party leader after emerging as the sole candidate to replace the outgoing prime minister, Keir Starmer, who is expected to resign on Monday. Burnham will become Britain's 7th prime minister since 2016.
8: During a speech today, Andy Burnham said that he wants to give the people of UK hope.
9: This is a proud moment you have given me and my family today, and an emotional one. But it is one for which I am ready.
8: Burnham is the former mayor of Manchester. That's a city in northern England. And he was always a favorite to take over after Keir Starmer announced his resignation just a few weeks ago. And he's going to inherit a government that's really been struggling in the polls. He'll be hoping to gain some popularity from all sides of the country and also restore trust in the British government. Keir Starmer was deeply unpopular. Many felt that he was unable to clearly articulate to voters what he stood for. The Labour Party is hoping that Andy Burnham can perhaps provide more clarity community on that. And he was a very popular mayor, seen as someone who was able to engage with ordinary people.
2: That's ABC News foreign correspondent Marcus Moore.
1: WTOP. 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
2: Traffic and weather on WTOP. Matt Ritter's in the traffic center.
16: And a new incident on the Capitol Beltway on the Woodrow Wilson Bridge. Disabled vehicle in the through lanes on the inner loop. On the through lanes, the left shoulder is blocked with a disabled vehicle. It looked like there was a medical issue. An ambulance was there. It just drove away, but the vehicle remains. And the left lane was temporarily blocked. It's back open. But there's some minor delays approaching the Woodrow Wilson Bridge from Maryland onto onto the inner loop. Those delays should ease fairly quickly. Back in Virginia, inside the Beltway, I-66 eastbound before Glebe Road, the left side is still blocked by the crash. The right lane is getting you by, and the exit lane to Glebe Road is getting you by. I-395 southbound, there's still some police activity just after Edsel Road, not causing any delays, but if you're getting onto 395 southbound from Edsel Road, the police activity is pretty much right there at the end of the ramp. Keep that in mind. No other major incidents on the major highways around our area. 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I'm Matt Ritter, your next traffic report in about 10 minutes.
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17: Smoky skies and poor air quality. We've been hovering with code purple today, but we'll see improvements over the next 24 hours into the code red and then code orange for tomorrow. 90 to 96 degrees, partly sunny, very humid for Saturday. With the next weather maker moving in from 2 to 10 p.m., could see some strong to severe thunderstorms, with the main threat being damaging winds and even the possibility of some isolated downpours that could lead to flash flooding. 90 to 96 for Saturday, 85 to 89 on Sunday. I'm 7 News Chief Meteorologist Veronica Johnson in the First Alert Weather Center.
2: 80 degrees in Manassas, 79 in Frederick, Maryland. It's 83 outside WTOP studios. We have money news with John Wardock.
18: The Westin Hotel in Ballston is getting a new owner. An investor group based in Kentucky is buying the property for just under $100 million. The Washington Business Journal says the new buyer, Columbia Sussex, is paying roughly $274,000 per room. Shoppers continue to feel a bit better. For the second straight month, consumer sentiment has risen thanks to some relief at the gas pump. The University of Michigan says sentiment is now at its highest level since February. On Wall Street, losses across the board on Friday. The Dow Jones Industrial Average gave back 406 points. The S&P 500 slipped 76, and the NASDAQ was down 361 points. That was almost a 1.5% loss for the NASDAQ. John Werdock, WTOP News.
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2: It's 8:44. I'm Nick Iannelli. Thanks for listening. We have an update on the multi-state outbreak of cyclospora. That illness has been linked to shredded iceberg lettuce served at Taco Bell restaurants in five states. The CDC and FDA say investigators have traced the lettuce to a supplier in Mexico. Taylor Fresh Foods is now voluntarily recalling iceberg lettuce sourced from central Mexico. The outbreak has been linked to cases in more than 30 states.
32: Health investigators may have finally solved the mystery of why so many people have fallen so ill eating contaminated lettuce. The Washington Post reports that federal officials have now potentially linked the outbreak of a parasite called cyclospora to Taylor Farms, a California produce distributor. The company supplies salad products to numerous grocery stores and fast food restaurants, including Taco Bell. Thousands of cases have been reported in 34 states, the majority in Michigan, the vast majority over the last few weeks. The disease causes severe gastrointestinal illness. More than 100 people have been hospitalized. Taco Bell had already, as a precaution, removed salad ingredients from some of its restaurants. One Michigan health official told CBS News that normally it would see 40 cases of cyclosporiasis. But in this outbreak, they have handled more than 4,000 cases.
2: That's CBS News correspondent Mark Strassman. President Trump used a primetime address last night to renew questions about the 2020 election and push for stricter voting laws. Ahead of the 2026 midterm elections, he argued that the country needs stronger election security, including a voter ID bill that has stalled in Congress. And he focused much of his speech on claims of foreign influence in U.S. elections, especially involving China. And he called on the Justice Department to pursue further investigations into that. ABC News senior political correspondent Rachel Scott.
33: No country could be great without fair and honest elections.
34: Republicans on Capitol Hill were hoping the president would focus on immigration, on the economy, issues they believe will be important to voters this midterm election. But instead, the president came before the American people to talk about an election that he lost 6 years ago, using unfounded claims to demand sweeping changes ahead of the midterms.
33: Addressing this crisis of election security demands that Congress must pass the Save America Act.
34: As he closed his speech, he demanded that Republicans on Capitol Hill pass the Save America Act. This is his voter ID bill, which would require proof of citizenship to register to vote. It would also severely restrict mail-in voting. But the president does not have the votes to get this through Congress. And what's more, that bill does nothing to address what the president spent most of his time focused on last night, these allegations of foreign election interference, which his own intelligence intelligence agencies at the time said was just simply not true.
2: That's ABC News senior political correspondent Rachel Scott. What do election leaders have to say about all that? WTOP's Kate Ryan.
0: Before elections, Maryland state officials vet the voting machines used by voters to cast their ballots.
3: We do logic and accuracy testing.
0: And Jared DeMarinis, elections administrator for Maryland, says after elections,
3: we run post-election audits. Right now, we're just doing the risk-limiting audit to verify the accuracy of the tabulation.
0: Elections officials stress that voting machines are not connected to the internet, but that elections websites are checked.
3: We're constantly monitoring our sites and systems for any bad actors.
0: The elections process is open to public participation.
3: There's challengers and watchers at the polling places. There is public observations during each of the canvass days. That's why we publicize when they're going to occur.
0: Kate Ryan, WTOP News.
2: Good evening, it's 8:48. Traffic and weather on WTOP. Matt Ritter's in the traffic center.
16: And on the Capitol Beltway, no major problems, but on the Woodrow Wilson Bridge, we still have the disabled vehicle in the left shoulder of the through lanes of the inner loop. There was a medical emergency there earlier, and the car is still there, disabled in that left shoulder, but all lanes are getting by right now. Elsewhere, in Virginia, in Arlington, inside the Beltway, I-66 eastbound before Glebe Road, we still have the left side blocked by the crash. The right lane gets by, and the exit lane for Glebe Road gets you by. And in Virginia, north of the city of Fredericksburg, I-95 northbound is having a big slowdown. It looks like there's some road work in a shoulder. There may be a crash in that road work. And it looks like the delays are starting to build near Route 208 Courthouse Road. In Maryland, no major problems on the major highways right now, 270 or 50 or 301. 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I'm Matt Ritter, your next traffic report in about 10 minutes.
2: 7 News First Alert Chief Meteorologist Veronica Johnson. Veronica, just universally walking outside today, it's like everybody who first sees what it looks like, they just go, wow, this is cloudy.
17: That is so true. Yeah, they're like, what is happening? And funny that you should say that, because I was looking at the satellite loop going, there are no clouds out there. This is all
2: right.
17: Simply, again, the smoke from those fires well up in Canada. But we've moved off the code purple now into the code red. For tomorrow, we're forecasting code orange air quality. So we'll have improvements, and even more so once a very strong cold front moves through the area by late Saturday. So we've got partly sunny skies coming your way for tomorrow. We'll start out in the lower to upper 70s for those morning temperatures. And with the temperatures higher tomorrow than they were today, we're going up to about 92 degrees in D.C. We're expecting higher humidity. That'll be some additional fuel for the storms. We'll see how things balance out, because at times, you know, simply smoke, the particulates in the air can sometimes put a cap on the thunderstorms from being as intense. So we'll see what happens. Right now, it's level 3 out of 5. We're expecting some damaging winds and even some isolated flash flooding for tomorrow, mainly between about 3 and 10 p.m. High temperature on Sunday, anywhere between 85 and 90 degrees. Lower humidity. Can't rule out a stray shower or storm, but for the most part, it is looking dry and so much better than what Saturday will bring. 82 now in Reston, 84 in Suitland, 85 currently in D.C.
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30: ABC News, I'm Dave Packer. Taylor Farms issuing a recall after some of its shredded iceberg lettuce was linked to an outbreak of a nasty stomach bug linked to Taco Bell's in Indiana, Kentucky, Michigan, Ohio, and West Virginia. From the Great Lakes to the Mid-Atlantic and Northeast, millions breathing smoky air from wildfires, mostly in Canada. Republicans accusing Canada of wildfire mismanagement. President Trump threatening additional tariffs. Ontario Premier Doug Ford says,
4: those same elected officials from the Republican Party, why don't they talk to their governor and see how they can support us?
30: Reports from media in Iran, two oil tankers exploded and caught fire while passing through the mined route near Oman and the Strait of Hormuz. President Trump traveled to New York today for a World Cup reception with FIFA's president ahead of Sunday's championship match.
5: So good luck to Spain and Argentina on Sunday, and may the best team win.
30: This is ABC News.
2: It's a popular fitness trend designed to kickstart your day and improve your health overall. It is called the 30-30-30 rule. WTOP's Lynn Bowie takes a closer look at what it is.
5: It's a trend that I think will actually benefit a lot of people.
6: The 30-30-30 rule calls for eating 30 grams of protein within 30 minutes of waking, followed by 30 minutes of low-intensity exercise. Dr. Allison Parker Fahey with Kaiser Permanente says it works best as a framework, not a rigid diet. Less about the number 30, more about building sustainable habits.
5: This is good for men, women, and kids. You know, making sure you get a protein-rich versus a sugar-fronted breakfast. Having a little light exercise in the morning to start off your day is also wonderful.
6: She says the protein and movement can support steady energy, more stable blood sugar, and fewer cravings later in the day. Lynn Bowie, WTOP News.
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2: 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Dante Vermey, what's happening tonight?
15: Well, we got a baseball finally back after the All-Star break. It's the Orioles trailing at the moment. 1-0 to Houston. Yordan Alvarez RBI double to get the scoring started off for the home side in Houston. The Orioles looking to continue their winning ways after sweeping Kansas City before the All-Star break. The Nationals in play in just about an hour's time in Sacramento, taking on the Athletics, and it's an offense that has been red hot all season. Most home runs in the National League, along with the most stolen bases in Major League Baseball. Azim Nunez leading the way with 34. That's tops in the majors. This Athletics pitching staff is one of two teams with a staff ERA over 5. So we'll see if the Nationals can get those bats going after a rough series against the Yankees to go into the All-Star break. Elsewhere, golf, the Open Championship, it's Lucas Herbert leading the pack with a historic afternoon. He started with 3 straight birdies. He finished his 18 holes with 9 total, shooting a 62 and 8 under par, which is tied for the lowest round in major history. Elsewhere in the World Cup, getting ready for the final coming up on Sunday. You ready to hear these ticket prices, Nick?
2: Mm-hmm, let's hear it.
15: $9,500.
2: That's too much.
15: That is the cheapest ticket price to get into the final. It's a little bit cheaper to get into the third place game between France and England. It's about $800 per se, but what a wild tournament it's been. And we're down to the last two games coming up here this weekend.
2: And hey, Tom Cruise is going to be there.
15: And Tom Cruise is going to be there.
2: On Sunday.
15: I'm willing to put 30 cents. He's going to jump out of an airplane.
2: That actually, you know what? We'll see. You can never put it past him.
15: World Cup final going to take place Sunday at 3. Dante Vermey, WTOP Sports.
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2: Traffic and weather on WTOP. Matt Ritter's in the traffic center.
16: And the major incident we're tracking right now is on the Baltimore-Washington Parkway northbound at Route 197. The left side is blocked by the police activity. Delays are very heavy and they're growing. They begin just before Powder Mill Road. Again, that's the Baltimore-Washington Parkway northbound at Route 197. The left side is blocked by the police activity. The WTOP traffic center is presented by Window Nation. 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I'm Matt Ritter, your next traffic report in 10 minutes.
2: To the forecast in 7 News, First Alert Chief Meteorologist Veronica Johnson.
17: Smoky skies, low visibility, and yes, you can even smell what's in the air. We're code purple for today, but we'll see improvements next 24 hours, moving into code red, probably overnight, and then code orange for Saturday. Now, do expect our temperatures here this evening to be in the 70s to lower 80s. We'll be around 70 to 75 degrees overnight, and then 90 to 96, your high temperature range for Saturday. Partly sunny skies, and with the next weather maker moving in, even though the smoke's going to be lifting out, we'll get a little help with this cold front that will cleanse the air, but it will also provide us with some high winds throughout the area and some isolated flash flooding. We'll be watching it very carefully between 2 and 10 p.m. on Saturday. That's when the heaviest weather looks as though it'll move through. Sunday, partly sunny, can't rule out a stray shower or storm. 85 to 89, your high temperature. Monday, though, is going to be delightful. Back to sunshine, low humidity and 85 to 90 for a high temperature. I'm 7 News Chief Meteorologist Veronica Johnson in the First Alert Weather Center.
2: We got temperatures around 80 degrees across the area tonight, 83 in Washington.
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2: Good evening, I'm Nick Iannelli. Coming up, you can literally see it in the air. Pollution from Canadian wildfires blanketing the D.C. area. We'll talk about it in just a moment with Dan Goldberg, an air quality researcher with George Washington University.
21: Is the bad air quality ruining a good time in the district? I'm Steve Karish.
2: The Dow is down more than 400 points today. It's 9 o'clock.
30: From ABC News, I'm Dave Packer. It was another day of dirty air for much of the Midwest and East Coast. Smoke from those wildfires from Canada blowing in, health officials urging children and older adults to stay inside. But don't tell that to Jason McCall, a tourist from Tennessee visiting D.C. with his young daughter. He's blowing off the smoke.
22: It's kind of natural to have wildfires. It's been that way for
0: for millions of years, so I have zero concerns. And it just needs, it's a part of nature's process.
3: Parasites are also part of nature's process, and cyclosporiasis is causing painful stomach illnesses for some 1,600 people. It's now believed the source is lettuce grown in Mexico and supplied to Taco Bells in several states. That supplier, Taylor Fresh Foods, now issuing a recall. For safety, Dr. Deb Howry, former CDC chief medical officer, recommends.
4: We need to continue to, you know, wash vegetables very thoroughly, particularly lettuce at this time.
3: The U.S. conducting strikes against Iran for the seventh day in a row.
22: CENTCOM has released footage of a strike on a surveillance tower at an Iranian port, which they say the regime used to track and target commercial vessels in the Strait of Hormuz. And Iran is still firing back with alerts in Qatar, Jordan and Bahrain, and major damage to a power and water desalination plant in Kuwait. That forced the government there to advise citizens to conserve energy while they stabilize the grid.
3: ABC's James Longman. Following President Trump's speech last night in election security, Homeland Security Secretary Mark Wayne Mullen weighed in.
23: This isn't about rehashing the 2020 election. This is just exposing what took place and to make sure it never happens again.
3: In Oakland, California, a protest of that proposed merger of Paramount Skydance and Warner Brothers Discovery, comedian and TV host W. Camus Bell was there.
24: I value journalistic independence. I also value the fact that we live at a time where the more media consolidation we have, the less choices we have.
3: A judge hearing for 12 states that are suing to block that merger happened today. 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
2: It's 9:03, Friday, July 17th, 83 degrees. Smoky air from the wildfires, lows in the 70s. Tomorrow could get severe storms, highs around 90. Good evening, I'm Nick Iannelli. We continue dealing with smoky, hazy conditions as wildfire smoke from Canada drifts across the region and settles right over us. The poor air quality triggered a code purple across the D.C. area today. That means the air is considered very unhealthy for everyone. During a code purple, health experts urge people to limit time outdoors. Those most at risk, like children, older adults, and people with respiratory or heart conditions, are encouraged to stay indoors completely. We talked more about it with Dan Goldberg, air quality researcher at George Washington University.
25: These wildfires have been burning in Western Ontario for several days now. The smoke has been accumulating in the Midwest for a few days, including in Pennsylvania yesterday, and then today with some northerly winds that started to occur, some of the worst pollution has arrived here, and it's really staying pretty close to the surface.
2: How unusual is it for us to have a code purple alert here in the D.C. area?
25: Yeah, it's quite rare. The last time we've seen conditions similar to this was back in June of 2023, and so that's pretty analogous situation to right now. The wildfires originating from a slightly different region in Canada during that time frame, but very similar conditions otherwise, with very smoky conditions and air quality indices very high. And at least this time, it's in the very unhealthy range.
2: You mentioned that these wildfires have been burning for some time and the smoke has been in the air for days now. So what causes it to suddenly get into the D.C. area and become so concentrated, seemingly in just a matter of hours?
25: Yeah, I mean, it's been northwest winds coming slowly. It's just been drifting over here for the past 5 days. So these wildfires originated likely on Sunday and Monday and really got going Tuesday and Wednesday, about 1,000 miles away or so from us. It took it a few days, but with those slow winds, they just drifted over here over about 3 or 4 days.
2: This has been in the news lately. We knew there was going to be an air quality issue, but when you actually see it the way it is, it's striking. You don't typically see that around the D.C. area like we were talking about. When you see that smoke lingering in the air like that, what is in the smoke? What makes it different from just bad air quality on a typical hot summer day?
25: Yeah, so what we're seeing is fine particulate matter. These are very, very small particles that you cannot see very close to you. If you look at a very long distance, you can see them in the air. But if you look in the air, say, a few feet in front of you, you won't be able to see it because they're so, so incredibly small. These are less than 2.5 microns in diameter. And because they are so incredibly small, they can bypass your lungs and get into your bloodstream. A typical artery is about 1 millimeter or 1,000 microns. So these can easily stay within your bloodstream because they are so incredibly small and affect your entire cardiovascular system.
5: So someone who's completely healthy, when the air quality is like this, they're actually being urged to not do a lot of activity outside.
25: Yes, for sure. You want to stay indoors if at all possible. Outdoor exposures can certainly affect your cardiovascular system, but in general, they can also affect how you think. There's been very strong literature suggesting that very high concentrations affect your brain activity. N95 masks absolutely work if you're going outside, so I highly recommend people wearing those. Just take precautions, stay indoors, and this will pass in the next day or so.
2: That's Dan Goldberg, air quality researcher at George Washington University. This just into the WTOP newsroom. Because of the air quality issues, all outdoor Montgomery County recreation activities, including swim lessons at outdoor pools, are being canceled tomorrow. Several counties canceled those types of activities today. Montgomery County is the first in the area to announce cancellations for tomorrow. Even with the poor air quality, D.C. is still a tourist destination, especially this year for America's 250th birthday celebration. Here's WTOP Steve Karish.
6: We can certainly feel it. It's frustrating and worrisome. However, we think that it's not severe enough where it should hinder our plans.
7: Joe is visiting D.C. from Massachusetts, and his response is fairly typical. People are aware of the haze and smoke, but most people aren't letting it drastically change their plans or ruin their vacations. Angie is from Salt Lake City.
8: We definitely feel it. Has it affected it? Not too much.
7: Poyas and his family are visiting from Turkey.
9: I didn't smell anything bad, but my sister says it's a little bit smells bad.
7: And that's the story from downtown D.C. But keep in mind, people who would be adversely affected by the air quality probably aren't walking around outside where reporters can find them. From the Navy Memorial, Steve Karish, WTOP News.
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2: 908, traffic and weather on WTOP. Over to the Traffic Center and Matt Ritter.
16: And Nick, right now the big problem remains in Maryland on the Baltimore-Washington Parkway. Northbound at Route 197, the left side is blocked by the police activity, but delays northbound are quite lengthy, and they begin just before Powder Mill Road. In the district, on the 11th Street Bridge, the eastbound ramp to southbound I-295, only a single lane is getting by at the work zone, and apparently may even be the right shoulder of that work zone getting by right now. And there's another work zone that's setting up in the vicinity. So caller says it's a little confusing right there. So be ready for that. If you're on 695 and you're going over the 11th Street Bridge, you got to get by the work zone there on the ramp. Elsewhere in Virginia, we still have the left lane blocked on I-66 eastbound near Glebe Road. The right lane gets by that crash. It's been there for hours now, and the exit ramp for Glebe Road is still open. 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I'm Matt Ritter. Your next traffic report in about 10 minutes.
2: To the forecast in 7 News, First Alert Chief Meteorologist Veronica Johnson.
17: Tracking relatively quiet weather this evening, but boy, poor air quality. Code purple, and you can even smell the smoke in the air. We'll see improvements over the next 24 hours with some of the worst smoke and haze lifting out of this area as a cold front moves in. Expect temperatures Saturday morning at 71 to 76. Degrees and 90 to 96 degrees, your high temperature. Back to higher humidity and back to a chance for strong to severe storms. Storms could bring damaging winds and even downpours with isolated flash flooding for Saturday. Sunday will be less humid, still an isolated storm threat. Our temperatures will be in the mid to upper 80s throughout the area, so much quieter on Sunday. I'm 7 News Chief Meteorologist Veronica Johnson in the First Alert Weather Center.
2: 78 degrees in Gaithersburg, 80 in Lanham, 83 outside of our studios. 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
1: Lockheed Martin is opening an office in London. The Bethesda defense giant is going to tap part of its billion-dollar investment fund for new ventures. It plans to invest at least $100 million in defense startups across the UK and Europe. Baby boomers are dominating the housing market right now. The Wall Street Journal says they account for 42% of home buying. And so much for downsizing, 7% of boomers say they are buying homes with more space, not less. On Wall Street, losses for stocks Friday. The Dow Jones Industrial Average losing 406 points. The S&P 500 dipped 76. And the NASDAQ fell 361 points. All three averages losing ground for the week. John Werdock, WTOP News.
30: ABC News, I'm Dave Packard. An Iranian news agency is reporting that two oil tankers exploded and caught fire while passing through the Mind Route near Oman and the Strait of Hormuz. This after a seventh day of U.S. attacks on Iran, the reigniting of the war once again sending oil prices higher.
11: In total, a new estimate from Moody's Analytics finds that the typical American household has now spent $620 extra in gas, diesel, and jet fuel expenses in the nearly 5 months since the start of the Iran war.
30: ABC's Elizabeth Schulze. From the Midwest to the Mid-Atlantic, wildfire smoke bringing a third straight day of air quality alerts. Taylor Fresh Foods, a Taco Bell supplier, removing iceberg lettuce source from central Mexico from the U.S. market amid a severe stomach sickness across the country. The first death has been reported from a Legionnaire's outbreak in New York City. The city's health department says at least 67 people have been diagnosed and 12 remain hospitalized. This is ABC News.
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2: 9:13, I'm Nick Iannelli. Thanks so much for listening. The stick shift is nearing the end of the road. Less than 1% of new vehicles built for the U.S. market last year came with a manual transmission. That is a record low, a dramatic drop from nearly 35% back in 1980. It seems that drivers prefer automatics, which shift faster, improve fuel economy, and make driving just plain easier in traffic. With us live to talk more is Washington Post reporter Todd Frankel, who's following the story. Todd, thanks for coming on tonight. We appreciate it.
15: Sure thing.
2: When you look at this trend, Todd, was there a single turning point, or was this just a slow decline driven by a bunch of different factors?
15: It was a bunch of different factors, a bunch of small cuts. Automatic transmissions have gotten a lot better. You know, the average number of gears that a car had in like 1980 was like 3.5. You know, that's the average. You didn't get a half gear. But today it's 7. And so cars now have 7, 8, even 9 gears. And, you know, that's just not possible with a stick shift. And so these engines, automatics have gotten a lot better. Then when you introduce EVs, which, you know, have a single gear, really, you know, all these different things are happening and it's made the stick shift sort of fall out of favor.
2: Anecdotally, maybe you've heard this as well. When it comes to vehicle theft, people who have stick shifts, they don't have the problem of vehicle theft because thieves can't drive them.
15: Yes, I heard that from lots of folks. And, you know, also valets, actually, you know, they struggle with this. And some places will even, when they're hiring valets, will interview them and ask them, can you drive a stick shift? Because, you know, some folks will bring in their, you still see these in like higher end sports cars, right? And if they can't valet, it's going to be a trouble. But yeah, it's this one guy told me, it's like it's better than having a club, you know?
2: That's hilarious. That's a really good point on the valet thing, too. So you talk with some people who love the driving experience of a stick shift. What are drivers losing if the stick shift goes away?
15: Folks just love the control, right? You're much more connected with the car. You're not just sort of passively, you know, sort of just moving along with it. You don't just put it in gear, drive, you know, and just forget about it. You know, you're actively thinking. You're much more engaged. You know, they like to argue they're much safer drivers because you really can't be on your phone and drive at the same time when you have to have your other hand, you know, working the gear shift and also, you know, making sure you're pushing the clutch at the right moment. So you're much more engaged as a driver. And as some experts told me, like, you know, folks have showed, especially, you know, our cars now today have all these autonomous features, even if you don't have full autonomy, you know, lane assist and, you know, all these different things. And so we're really almost like we're on our couch when we're driving these days. It's much more a passive experience, but a lot of folks really like being engaged and actually, you know, driving their cars.
2: Do you think that the stick shift is literally disappearing? In other words, is it just going to be something like we see classic cars here and there at car shows right now. Is it going to be something like that where we only see it very seldom, or is it still going to be made in some vehicles? How do you think this is going to play out?
15: I think there'll still be, some vehicles where you will see it. But, when, as you pointed out, last year, 0.6% of cars were coming with this as, included in it. And so it's just, there's not going to be many opportunities to learn or even see it. It'd be like using a compass, right? It's kind of a neat party trick, but like when do you have an opportunity to do it or speak Latin? There's some folks who are very into Latin, but it's not really very popular. So it'll still be around, but it's going to be such a strange, oddity out there that for all intents and purposes, you're not going to encounter this anywhere unless you really go out there and look for it.
2: All right, Todd, appreciate your time on this. Thank you so much.
15: Yeah, thank you.
2: That is Washington Post reporter Todd Frankel. President Trump used a primetime address last night to renew questions about the 2020 election and to push for stricter voting laws ahead of the midterms. The speech was carried live by some networks, but others chose not to air it.
0: President Donald Trump blasted the broadcast and cable networks that decided not to carry his speech Thursday night. Trump claims those networks know how corrupt the voter system is, and he says they don't want to reveal it.
4: They want to protect the radical left. They can't have a great country, and that's true. You can't have a great country without free and fair elections. Fraud like this should mean a revocation of their licenses.
0: In the hours leading up to the speech, news operations weighed delivering the news and broadcasting potential falsehoods about the 2020 elections and Trump's claim that the election was stolen. CNN, NBC, and ABC chose not to carry Trump's speech live. CBS, Fox News, and MS Now aired at least part of the speech live. Donna Water, Washington.
2: In that speech, the president said the election system in the U.S. is broken and vulnerable. How do election leaders feel about that? WTOP's Kate Ryan.
18: Samantha Alfaro with Virginia's Loudoun County Elections Board says voters can be confident in the elections process.
19: The fact that states, localities, cities all have different voting equipment makes elections secure.
18: Because it's not all centralized, that limits any security threat. She also emphasizes that voting machines
19: are not hooked up to any type of internet connection. All they do is count your ballot.
18: And in Loudoun County, she says the voting machine you use
19: scans your ballot so that there's a digital copy as well as the paper copy that you submitted into the machine.
18: Alfaro also adds people can participate by being observers or elections officers. Kate Ryan, WTOP News.
2: WTOP traffic and weather over to Matt Ritter in the traffic center.
16: And on the 11th Street Bridge, the eastbound ramp to southbound I-295, only a single lane gets by at the work zone, and it may even be just the right shoulder on the bridge, but it's causing some delays, and those delays on 695 begin just before you get to the 11th Street Bridge. Also on the Case Bridge, we've been waiting for this one. It looks like they're starting to take the right lane, setting up a work zone. It's possible they're going to take more than just the right lane. But again, that's heading on 395 over the Case Bridge. And we'll keep an eye on that to see if they expand that work zone. In Virginia, in Arlington, I-66 eastbound near Glebe Road, still the left lane is blocked by the crash. The right lane gets by, and also the exit lane to get onto Glebe Road is still open. And in Maryland, Baltimore Washington Parkway northbound at Route 197, all lanes are open, but delays remain at the cleared police activity. 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I'm Matt Ritter, your next traffic report in about 10 minutes.
2: Let's get on over to 7 News First Alert Chief Meteorologist Veronica Johnson. Veronica, the main question is this smoke going to move out of here?
17: It is going to move out of here. Already we've seen improvements in a lot of the area today, going from code purple to code red. We'll move into the code orange sometime late tomorrow morning. And we're going to get a little bit of help with cleansing of the air from a very strong cold front that will be a producer, I think, of some strong, if not severe, thunderstorms for tomorrow afternoon and tomorrow evening. So we're looking at a relatively quiet morning, but again, the poor air quality. And of course, I've heard you interviewing folks talking about some of the events events outdoors tomorrow morning already being canceled. 71 to 76 degrees, your temperatures in the morning will rise to about 90 to 96. But unlike today, it's going to be a day too with high humidity. So we'll feel like we're up around 100. Air quality, probably code orange, maybe getting better by even the late evening hours as rain and storms helps to cleanse the air. But some of those storms may have winds around 60, even 70 miles per hour. We'll watch for damaging winds. Could be getting some severe thunderstorm warnings. We'll watch for a chance, too, of an isolated tornado and even the chance that we could get a pocket or two where the storm sits and maybe even some flooding. All of that for tomorrow. Sunday, quieter weather, partly sunny, lower humidity, and under 90 degrees. So that's the day maybe to get back outdoors. Monday especially, it's going to be beautiful on Monday, under 90 degrees also with very low humidity and better air quality. 79 right now in Urbana and Laurel, 84 in Brambleton and Sudley, and 83 degrees in D.C.
2: Thanks, Veronica. It's 83 outside of our studios, brought to you by Len the Plumber Heating and Air, a trusted same-day service 7 days a week. Doesn't get any bigger than this in soccer or sports for that matter. The World Cup final between Argentina and Spain is coming up on Sunday at MetLife Stadium in New Jersey. It's going to be quite the scene there. Huge crowds, big watch parties. Bars in New Jersey will be crazy. USA Today reporter Matt Cortina is there. He joined us to talk about it.
3: Throughout this World Cup, we've seen our bars and restaurants and town centers for World Cup viewing parties, people from all corners of the globe coming in and supporting their team. So you go to any of these watch parties and you might run into the Tartan Army from Scotland. You might run into some Norwegian fans who are doing that rowing thing that they've been doing in the stands. It really has been a party at our local establishments, and it's just been fun to be a part of.
5: There's been the long-standing reputation that people who live in the United States just aren't that into soccer compared to the rest of the world. But here we are with the absolute biggest event in soccer being right here in the United States. How is this different this time around?
3: I think there's optimism from places that show soccer games, that are soccer-related businesses, that the enthusiasm will continue. We saw after the 94 World Cup, and I'm a millennial, so I remember this very fondly as a kid, how much that enthusiasm grew into then watching the MLS, and slowly but surely soccer grew then. There is optimism that now that we've had the World Cup here, we see soccer at its highest level, that people will engage with the players that they've seen, follow them to their clubs, and then maybe join some of these club fan groups that are popping up in New Jersey and elsewhere and just diving into the sport.
5: So as far as watching the game in the New Jersey area on Sunday, it's probably just going to be absolutely off the charts. We know that in some host cities, bars have been running out of beer and things like that, with the big crowds that pack businesses during the games. And you've been around town in the New Jersey area for this. What is it going to be like at some of these places that are going to host events? It's probably just going to be really, really crazy.
3: It's going to be mayhem. The atmosphere, I think, will be phenomenal. Let me give you three places where I think the atmosphere is going to be off the charts. One is Zeppelin Hall in Jersey City. We had Germany come in and play at MetLife Stadium, and they can track the sales of what beers sold during that time period. They sold a record number of Hofbräu and Vorsteiner, all these German lagers. The second place is the Newark Fan Village. Newark has done a wonderful job welcoming people into the city and creating this big outdoor area that's family friendly. And what's great about that is there's a huge Portuguese, Spanish, and Argentinian population in Newark. So I think you'll get a lot of people who are very invested in that game. And the last place is this microbrewery called Veritage Brewworks in Bloomfield. It's a remarkable story because they're a soccer-centric brewery, one of the only ones around here, and yet they have grown with soccer. So they are filling out their 1,500 square foot tap room and now spilling out into the gravel parkway, rolling in LED TV screens. And I think the atmosphere there, like it has been throughout the World Cup, will be phenomenal.
2: That's USA Today reporter Matt Cortina in New Jersey. Sports on WTOP brought to you by Amentum, delivering advanced solutions for space and defense. Dante Vermes here. What's going on?
20: Well, we got baseball finally underway, the Orioles and the Astros. Its offense has started to uptick in this game. It's a 2-1 lead for Houston. Baltimore got its run via Bases loaded walk for Pete Alonso, and then Isak Paredes with a sack fly to break the deadlock. It's 2-1 Nats and Athletics. Set to start playing about 20 minutes out in Sacramento. The Nationals, one game under 500 as they start the second half of the season. And this high-powered offense looking to take advantage of this Athletics pitching staff, which is one of two teams with a staff ERA over 5. Cake volley on the bump for the Nationals for the 9:40 start. Elsewhere in golf, the Open Championship, Lucas Herbert leads the pack after his afternoon going shooting a 62, 8 under par, tied for the lowest round in major history. He started his afternoon off with 3 birdies, but that's not the only piece of news coming out of the championship. Bryson DeChambeau was docked 2 shots, a 2-shot penalty for a infraction he made on the 5th hole. You know the old saying from Shooter McGavin, he has to play the ball where it lies?
2: Yes.
20: Well, Bryson didn't take to that. He tried to alter the high rough that his ball was in.
2: Oh, okay.
20: The RNA in England said that's a no-no, and well, maybe we need to watch a little more Happy Gilmore in our lives.
2: Maybe. You got to hit it off his foot.
20: Dante Vermey, WTOP Sports.
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3: Traffic and weather on WTOP. Matt Ritter is in the traffic center.
4: And the main incidents we're tracking right now involve I-66 in Virginia, near Vienna, near the metro. I-66 eastbound at Nutley Street. The right side is blocked at the crash. Delays are building rapidly. And in Arlington, inside the Beltway, we still have the left side blocked at the crash just before Glebe Road. The right lane gets by and the exit lane for Glebe Road gets by. 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I'm Matt Ritter, your next traffic report in 10 minutes.
5: Smoke in the air from Canadian wildfires tonight, lows in the 70s. Tomorrow, air quality levels improve, but we could get strong to severe storms in the afternoon, highs around 90.
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5: Good evening, I'm Nick Iannelli. Tariq King's our producer. All you got to do is look out a window. You don't even have to go outside to see all the smoky, hazy conditions we are dealing with from wildfire smoke coming from Canada. It's been drifting across the region, settling right here over the D.C. area. The poor air quality triggering a code purple today. That means the air is considered to be very unhealthy for all groups of people. During a code purple, health experts urge everyone to limit their time outdoors.
8: The air is heavy as those Canadian wildfires cast plumes of hazardous smoke, with air quality alerts going out to roughly 100 million Americans. This morning, residents in Michigan's Upper Peninsula woke up to a blizzard of ash. And in Philadelphia, an American Airlines pilot reported these conditions to air traffic controllers.
9: So we are starting to pick up some ash on our windshields. Has anyone else been reporting that?
8: Poor visibility caused flight delays in Chicago, too. Air quality experts say exposure to the smog increases the likelihood of asthma attacks, strokes, and heart attacks for everyone. Wildfire smoke is being lifted high into the atmosphere, where the jet stream is carrying it from Canada across the Great Lakes, Midwest, and toward the I-95 corridor.
10: The smoke is expected to stick around through tonight. Later tomorrow morning, we should start to see conditions improve.
5: CBS News correspondent Tom Hansen reporting. Advice for being out in this bad air?
11: Wearing a mask is the most protective thing, and that doesn't mean a cloth or surgical mask. That means an actual K95 or N95. If you have to do something, try to do it with less exertion. So you don't want to be running if you can walk. You want to be standing at a bus stop instead of walking somewhere. And you do as little as you can and postpone anything that can wait till later, to another day.
5: That's Dr. Ayanna Bennett, director of D.C.'s Department of Health. Here in the D.C. region, we should get some relief over the weekend with the air quality, but we are expecting strong to severe storms tomorrow afternoon. Could get some flooding with that. With more on the impact of the poor air quality, WTOP's Neil Augenstein.
12: Even walking around outside, I could feel a little bit of tightness and burning in my chest.
13: Bobby Mahajan's an interventional pulmonologist with Inova Health System. He says there's a significant amount and density of particulate matter in the air from the Canadian wildfires.
12: So when you see individuals have underlying lung disease, emphysema, asthma, and heart disease, any kind of CHF or coronary artery disease, inhaling that particulate matter causes inflammation within the lungs and it can exacerbate underlying health problems.
13: He says the unhealthy air quality takes our area's summer heat and humidity to

0: the next level.
1: People have emphysema. Their respiratory muscles are at a disadvantage. They're overinflated and their diaphragm doesn't work as well. So you're using your other muscles to generate and suck in air.
0: Neil Augenstein, WTOP News.
2: An update now on the multi-state outbreak of cyclospora. That illness has been linked to shredded iceberg lettuce served at Taco Bell restaurants in 5 states. The CDC and FDA say investigators traced that lettuce to a supplier in Mexico specifically. The outbreak has been linked to about 7,000 confirmed or suspected cases in more than 30 states. Investigators say additional restaurants, retailers, or products could still be identified as sources. Taylor Fresh Foods is voluntarily recalling iceberg lettuce sourced from central Mexico.
3: A source familiar with the investigation says the outbreak of cyclosporiasis, the severe stomach bug spreading across the country, has now been linked to shredded iceberg lettuce served at Taco Bell locations in these 5 states: Michigan, Ohio, Indiana, Kentucky, and West Virginia. A source telling ABC News the FDA has identified a single supplier of the lettuce from Mexico. Taco Bell now voluntarily removing the lettuce, saying the affected ingredient from our supplier is being indefinitely removed from our supply chain nationwide and will be replaced within 24 hours in select states. The bulk of the cases have been in Michigan. Cyclosporiasis causes fatigue, fever, upset stomach, and weight loss. Some people have been sickened for up to 3 weeks.
4: It's important to note not all Taco Bell locations in those 5 states had the lettuce in question. The CDC says illnesses in other states could be unrelated.
2: That's ABC News correspondent Hannah Bata. The U.S. and Iran traded strikes yet again today. The U.S. expanded its campaign by targeting infrastructure, including bridges and energy facilities. President Trump says the goal is to increase pressure on Tehran to loosen its grip on the Strait of Hormuz. Iran responded by launching missiles towards several U.S. allied nations in the region.
4: We've seen the U.S. and Iran firing back and forth, the U.S. targeting coastal defenses. They are starting to move northward, closer to Tehran, as well as other areas to the north where they've just been focusing on southern Iran initially. The U.S. also targeting those coastal defenses and missile sites after they reimposed that naval blockade of Iranian ports. Meanwhile, Iran is responding with missiles and drones that are fired at U.S. military bases in neighboring countries, including a recently expanded airbase in Jordan. We also know of Kuwait and Bahrain.
2: That's News Nation correspondent Jessica Cartelia.
5: I'm J.J. Green. Hormuz is already one of the world's most important energy choke points, but Bab el-Mandeb is the southern entrance to the Red Sea, the route ships use to reach the Suez Canal. So what does that mean? If Iran pressures Hormuz and the Houthis threaten Bab el-Mandeb, you're no longer talking about one regional waterway. You're talking about 2 pressure points in the global economy. That could affect oil, shipping, insurance, food prices, military logistics, and supply chains from Europe to Asia. That would effectively draw all of them, 193 UN countries, into this war. And this is one of 2 key points. War does not just mean shooting. War is a state of open, large-scale, and usually armed conflicts. It's fundamentally characterized by widespread violence, physical destruction, and mortality using military forces. The other key point, in the times that we live in, that violence, physical destruction, and mortality could be affected by other types of war, including cyber, bio war, info war, and culture war. War that can mean making a sea lane too dangerous to use, and it can mean forcing ships to reroute thousands of miles, driving up cost of everything from coffee to gas.
2: That's WTOP National Security Correspondent J.J. Green.
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8: What if everything you've been told about weight loss is a lie? Eat less, exercise more, or just take the next trendy shot designed to keep you coming back for more. Sound familiar? Here's the problem. None of those things address what's causing your body to fight you in the first place. I'm Dr. Evan Riggleman with DMV Weight Loss. Most people don't have a willpower problem. 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
2: Traffic and weather together on WTOP. We go to the traffic center now, and Matt Ritter.
13: And Nick, the problem right now is I-66 in Virginia at Nutley Street near the Vienna Fairfax Metro Station. There's a crash. The right side is blocked by that crash, and delays are growing. They pretty much start right after Chain Bridge Road in the eastbound direction. Keep that in mind if you're heading on I-66 towards the Vienna Fairfax Metro. The right side is blocked by that crash, and just happened now inside the Beltway, I-66 eastbound near Glebe Road. All the activity from the crash and the emergency vehicles are gone, so now all lanes are open before Glebe Road on I-66 inside the Beltway. Work zones in the district: I-395, the Southwest Freeway, southbound between the Case Bridge and the 14th Street Bridge. The right side is blocked by that work zone. And on I-695, the 11th Street Bridge, the eastbound ramp to southbound I-295, only a single lane is squeezing by at that work zone. We're brought to you by SAP America. 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I'm Matt Ritter. Your next traffic report in 10 minutes.
2: To the forecast and 7 News First Alert Chief Meteorologist Veronica Johnson. She's at the P.J. 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
14: Smoky skies and low visibility here for this evening. Temperatures will be around 78 to 83 degrees and then dropping down to 71 to 76 degrees tonight. Can't rule out an isolated thunderstorm around the area. Meanwhile, on Saturday, you're 90 to 96 for a high temperature. Do expect a few severe thunderstorm warnings and even a chance for an isolated flash flood warning. And I can't rule out even a tornado warning for the afternoon and evening. Your heavy weather threat between 2 and 10 p.m. I'm 7 News Chief Meteorologist Veronica Johnson in the First Alert Weather Center.
2: 79 degrees in Springfield, 80 at Farragut Square, 82 outside WTOP Studios. 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
15: 7-Eleven is going to close hundreds of stores this year, and those closures have already started in our area. Inc. Magazine reports one location is in Silver Spring, another in Northeast D.C. A popular New York spa known for its 30-minute facials is opening its first shop in Maryland. Moco Show reports Glow Bar is opening a shop in Potomac this weekend. On Wall Street Friday, the Dow Jones Industrial Average lost 406 points, the S&P 500 dipped 76, and the NASDAQ fell 361 points. And with National Ice Cream Day coming up Sunday, Dairy Queen, Baskin-Robbins, and Dippin' Dots all have promotions, and Friendly's is giving away free cones. John Werdock, WTOP News.
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2: It's 9:45. I'm Nick Iannelli. Thanks so much for being with us.
26: The United States adversaries, including, at a minimum, Russia, China, Iran, North Korea, as well as non-state groups, have the capability to compromise U.S. election infrastructure.
2: President Trump using a primetime address last night to renew questions about the 2020 election, and he pushed for stricter voting laws ahead of the midterms this year. He argued that the country needs stronger election security, including a voter ID bill that has stalled in Congress. He focused much of the speech on claims of foreign influence in U.S. elections, especially involving China, and he called on the Justice Department to pursue further investigations into those claims. More from ABC News senior political correspondent Rachel Scott.
27: With the midterm elections just 4 months away, President Trump taking to the podium in primetime to sow doubt in America's election system, making misleading claims about the election he lost 6 years ago.
26: No country can be great without fair and honest elections. You have to trust your country.
27: In a 25-minute speech, the president making extraordinary and vague claims that officials he appointed in his first administration were part of a cover-up to keep information about foreign interference and election fraud away from him, arguing newly released documents would show efforts by China to interfere in our elections and expose flaws in the voting system.
26: They're vulnerable and they're easily compromised, and people within our government knew that.
27: But the president provided no evidence that the outcome or any votes were altered in the 2020 election. And his claims deeply contradict the assessments his own intelligence officials gave him in 2021, that China did not attempt to influence the presidential election outcome. Trump lost in 2020 by 7 million votes. He lost the Electoral College and lost more than 60 court cases challenging the election, some in front of judges he appointed. And there's no evidence of widespread voter fraud, something his own attorney general at the time acknowledged. Still, the president has been fixated on unfounded claims of voter fraud, demanding Congress pass the Save America Act, a sweeping voter ID bill, alleging his administration found more than 275,000 non-citizens on the voting rolls. But at no point did the president prove people cast ballots who shouldn't have. Election officials across the country quickly responding. Nevada Secretary of State saying there are numerous protections in place to prevent non-citizens from casting a ballot. And in Pennsylvania, the Republican Secretary of State telling the New York Times, all evidence has shown that non-citizen voting is extremely rare across the country, including in Pennsylvania. Democrats warning that President Trump is laying the groundwork for challenging future election results.
2: That's ABC News senior political correspondent Rachel Scott. Homeland Security Secretary Mark Wayne Mullen says his department is ramping up immigration enforcement.
0: Our arrests are up. We're hitting single-day records every single day.
1: ICE and DHS do not release regular data. There's no way to verify their work. At the White House, Mullen told reporters he is turning down the temperature without boiling over.
0: When I say turn down the temperature, when I turn down the temperature with you guys, we're turning up the heat on the streets. We're out there working harder than we ever have because we've empowered our law enforcement to do their job. What I'm trying to do is remove us from the headlines every single day. But everybody will be held accountable.
1: Mullen has attempted to keep a lower profile for immigration enforcement operations, but the recent shooting deaths of two people in Maine and Texas who were killed by ICE officers during operations has brought the department back into the spotlight. Ed Donahue, Washington.
2: Traffic and weather, Matt Ritter's in the traffic center.
13: And right now we still have problems on I-66 eastbound at Nutley Street in the Vienna Fairfax Metro. The right side blocked at the crash. Delays are building eastbound. They start right after Route 123 Chain Bridge Road. Elsewhere in Virginia, Ashburn, Virginia Route 7, eastbound near the Loudoun County Parkway. Proceed with caution. There's a crash of some sort. Some reports of some lanes that are closed, possibly on the overpass in the merge lanes. And in Gainesville, U.S. 29, southbound at U.S. 15, the right lane gets by that work zone. And in the district, we have work zones causing some delays. I-395, the Southwest Freeway, southbound between the Case Bridge and the 14th Street Bridge. The right side is blocked by that work zone. And on I-695, the 11th Street Bridge. Bridge eastbound ramp to southbound I-295. Single lane gets by that work zone. 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I'm Matt Ritter, your next traffic report in about 10 minutes.
2: Over to 7 News, First Alert Chief Meteorologist Veronica Johnson. Veronica, what can we expect with all this smoke in the air?
3: Yeah, we're going to slowly see that smoke cleanse, and we're going to see our air quality improve. That's going to be especially with a cold front that comes into our area tomorrow. We'll get the rain and fortunately some storms too. Right now, the timing for our heaviest weather looking like between 3 and 10 p.m. Now, we are seeing temperatures overnight that'll drop down to about 71 to 76 degrees. We're up to 90 to 96 tomorrow. And with the humidity, it'll feel like we're closer to 100 degrees. So a sticky Saturday. A stormy Saturday, but a Saturday with improving air quality. By Sunday, we'll be much improved, partly cloudy skies, just a stray shower or storm in under 90 degrees. We'll see on Monday right now, I've got good air quality, 88 the temperature, partly sunny, low humidity, and then our next chance of storms will be Tuesday of next week. Springfield now, 81 degrees, 77, and only 82 currently in D.C.
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4: ABC News, I'm Dave Packer. It was another day of dirty air for much of the Midwest and East Coast. Smoke from those wildfires from Canada blowing in. Health officials are urging children and older adults to stay inside. Cyclosporiasis is causing a painful stomach illness for some 1,600 people. It's now believed the source is lettuce grown in Mexico and supplied to Taco Bells in several states. Dr. Deb Howry, former CDC chief medical officer.
5: Continue to, you know, wash vegetables very thoroughly, particularly lettuce at this time.
4: The U.S. is conducting strikes against Iran for the seventh day in a row. Iran is still firing back in Qatar, Jordan, and Bahrain, and major damage to a power and water desalinization plant in Kuwait. The reignited war with Iran is sending fuel prices higher. The average price of a gallon of regular gas nearly $4 on average. Gallon of diesel back above $5. This is ABC News.
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2: Sports on WTOP, powered by Maximus, moving people and technology forward. Dante Vermeij, what's going on tonight?
14: Well, the Nationals finally kicking things off on the West Coast in Sacramento. They're taking on the Athletics at their home for now until they complete their move to Las Vegas from Oakland. 0-0 early in the first. They get their first look at the rookie Gage Jump, and it's also their first visit to Sacramento to take on the Athletics. James Wood tied for fourth in the majors with home runs at 28. The Nats team has the most home runs in the NL, so we're looking to see if that power can continue to push through here to start off the second half of the season. In Houston, the Orioles currently down 2-1. In the bottom of the fifth, the lone run coming from a bases-loaded walk to Pete Alonso. Orioles offense off to a slow start, only 3 hits so far, but it's been a little bit of a pitcher's duel, only 7 hits total between the two sides. In golf, the Open Championship, after round two, it's Lucas Herbert who's leading the pack. Historic afternoon, he shot a 62, 8 under par, which ties him for the lowest round in majors history. Started off his day with 3 straight birdies. Finish the afternoon with 9 total. And in soccer news, Mauricio Pochettino said he'll make his decision next week for his future with the U.S. men's national team after bowing out to Belgium at home in the World Cup. Third place game taking place tomorrow. And of course, the final between Spain and Argentina, the champions of Europe versus the champions of South America and the reigning World Cup champs, will be at 3 on Sunday. Tom Cruise is going to be there.
2: I was just going to add that.
14: That's our running theme of the night.
2: We cannot forget that Tom Cruise is going to be at Sunday's final. It's going to be great.
14: It's going to be fantastic.
2: It's going to be great.
14: Dante Vermeij, WTOP Sports.
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2: 958, traffic and weather on WTOP. Matt Ritter is in the traffic center.
13: And the main incident we're tracking right now at the WTOP traffic center is the crash. Nutley Street, I-66 eastbound. The right side was blocked at the crash at last report, but it looks like traffic is starting to flow a lot better, so it may be off to the right shoulder. The WTOP Traffic Center is presented by Window Nation. 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I'm Matt Ritter, and your next traffic report is about 10 minutes.
2: Over to the forecast and 7 News. First Alert Chief Meteorologist Veronica Johnson.
3: Smoky skies, low visibility, and yes, you can even smell what's in the air. We're code purple for today, but we'll see improvements next 24 hours, moving into code red, probably overnight, and then code orange for Saturday. Now, do expect our temperatures here this evening to be in the 70s to lower 80s. Will be around 70 to 75 degrees overnight, and then 90 to 96 your high temperature range for Saturday. Partly sunny skies, and with the next weather maker moving in, even though the smoke's going to be lifting out, we'll get a little help with this cold front that will cleanse the air, but it will also provide us with some high winds throughout the area and some isolated flash flooding. We'll be watching it very carefully between 2 and 10 p.m. on Saturday. That's when the heaviest weather looks as though it'll move through. Sunday, partly sunny, can't rule out a stray shower or storm. 85 to 89 your high temperature. Monday, though, is going to be delightful. Back to sunshine, low humidity, and 85 to 90 for a high temperature. I'm 7 News Chief Meteorologist Veronica Johnson in the First Alert Weather Center.
2: It's 82 degrees in the nation's capital.
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2: Good evening, I'm Nick Iannelli. Coming up, Canadian wildfire smoke triggered a code purple alert today. That means that it's unhealthy for everyone. We'll talk shortly with an environmental health professor from the University of Maryland.
20: Who's especially at risk with this code purple air quality? I'm Neil Augenstein.
2: Bad day for Wall Street. The Dow was down more than 400 points. NASDAQ was down 360. It's 10 o'clock.
4: From ABC News, I'm Dave Packer. CENTCOM says a seventh day of U.S. strikes on Iran has completed. ABC's James Longman describing one of the U.S. targets.
21: CENTCOM has released footage of a strike on a surveillance tower at an Iranian port, which they say the regime used to track and target commercial vessels in the Strait of Hormuz. And Iran is still firing back, with alerts in Qatar, Jordan, and Bahrain, and major damage to a power and water desalination plant in Kuwait.
4: A day after President Trump's primetime address describing security problems with the 2020 election, newly classified documents show few of the vulnerabilities the president claimed. ABC's Jonathan Curl.
23: President Trump released newly declassified documents he claims expose those shocking vulnerabilities. But one of the election reports the White House released says America's election systems, quote, would be difficult to manipulate on a wide enough scale to alter the election outcome. Trump accused China of targeting the 2020 election, even though his own intelligence officials had assessed with high confidence that China did not seek to change the outcome.
4: Texas Governor Greg Abbott declared a major disaster in several Texas communities affected by flash flooding that killed at least two people this week. The governor today warning,
0: even though the worst of the rain is going to be behind us for a while, as in for days, the rivers are going to continue to rise.
4: The FDA has now publicly identified Taylor Farms as a supplier of the shredded iceberg lettuce linked to the cyclosporiasis outbreak. That lettuce served in some Taco Bells. ABC's Elizabeth Schulze.
1: So far, the CDC has reported cases across 34 states. The epicenter in Michigan, where health officials now say more than 5,000 people have been infected, over 100 of them hospitalized. The state typically sees less than 50 cases per year.
4: A federal appeals court ruled today that New Jersey's bans on assault firearms and magazines is unconstitutional. 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
2: It's 10:03 on Friday, July 17th, 82 degrees, smoky air, lows in the 70s. Tomorrow, severe storms possible in the afternoon with highs around 90. Good evening, I'm Nick Iannelli. The air pollution from wildfires in Canada is so intense and extreme right now. You can see it lingering in the sky here in the D.C. area. The air is thick. You can wear it like a blanket. It's uncomfortable. And today it triggered a code purple across the D.C. area. That means the air is considered to be very unhealthy for everyone. During a code purple, health experts urge people to limit their time outdoors. Jacoby Wilson is an environmental health professor at the University of Maryland. He joined us to talk more.
5: When you get to the orange and red, it's bad. When you get into purple, it's really, really bad. So you can see an increase in the levels of things like particulate matter, carbon monoxide, sulfur dioxide, and nitrogen dioxide. These are all things that are combustion byproducts. Children are more at risk because their immune system is still developing. Older residents, they're at risk. Pregnant women are also at risk. Anybody who has an underlying health issue, a respiratory condition, a cardiopulmonary condition. So if you previously had a heart attack, you should not be outside. If you currently have asthma, you should not be outside. That air pollution exposure could lead to an increase in blood pressure, increase in irritation, headaches, wheezing. You have a huge plume of toxic air pollution. So anyone that has an underlying respiratory condition or underlying heart condition, you shouldn't be outside. And outside workers, you should definitely try to get indoors and limit your time outside. If you're exercising, you usually exercise or bike. Anybody's outside, just limit your time outside. Keep your AC on. Don't have the outside air come in. And to stay safe, everybody.
2: This is really similar to something that happened 3 years ago, just around this time of year, also with wildfires burning in Canada, the smoke drifting into the D.C. area and causing hazardous air quality. So this isn't in our imagination that it's happening more frequently, right? These smoke events seem to be happening more often than they did, let's say, a decade ago.
5: Yes, sir. So when you think about wildfires, we've had previous wildfires from Canada. Of course, if you think about the major fires that hit L.A. and Altadena in California, and we've also seen a lot of fires in Europe. So because of climate change, we have extreme temperatures, we have forests that are drier now. It's easier for those fires to start. So we're going to see more extreme weather. And with extreme weather, extreme heat comes the risk of more fires and, of course, more wildfire smoke in these episodes, like the episodes we're experiencing right now from Canada.
2: That's Jacoby Wilson, environmental health professor at the University of Maryland. Due to the air quality, all outdoor Montgomery County recreation activities, including swim lessons at outdoor pools, are going to be canceled tomorrow. Several counties canceled activities today because of the air. Montgomery County is the first area in the D.C. region to announce closures for tomorrow, Saturday. That poor air quality can be especially dangerous for people with asthma, lung disease, other respiratory conditions. Here's WTOP's Neil Augenstein.
9: And there's just a significant amount and density of particulate matter that's floating around the air that's coming from the Ontario wildfires.
20: Bobby Mahajan's an interventional pulmonologist with the Nova Health System.
9: It's a really tough time right now for us in the D.C. area, not only because of the particulate matter, but also the heat and the humidity as well.
20: He says that combination makes it harder for or someone with compromised lungs to breathe.
9: That is not only kind of a strain on your muscles in your body with the temperature, but when you have a muscles under strain because of the temperature, and then you're getting a direct hit to your lungs with the particulate matter, it really is a two-hit phenomenon.
20: Neil Augenstein, WTOP News.
2: Here in the nation's capital, a constant tourist destination, is the bad air making tourists change their plans? WTOP Steve Karish went out to take a look at that.
8: Despite what Jimi Hendrix says, the haze is not purple, but the air quality is. That means it's dangerous outside for everyone. And that has some visitors concerned.
11: Definitely. We were in the hotel room trying to figure out where to go because we were worried about walking.
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17: Our hotel is about a mile from the metro station. 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
22: I'm actually going to sort of fly out a day earlier. Now, I was here for work, but for sure with the smoke and haze, I'm just sort of a little bit worried for my lungs and all that.
8: Downtown at the Navy Memorial, Steve Karish, WTOP News.
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2: It's 10:08, WTOP traffic and weather to the traffic center and Matt Ritter.
13: And right now we're talking about the work zones. In the district, I-395, the Southwest Freeway, southbound between the Case Bridge and the 14th Street Bridge. The right side is blocked by that work zone. Delays are pretty much just starting in the district, but they clear up quite a bit once you get past the 14th Street Bridge. I-695, the 11th Street Bridge, the eastbound ramp to southbound I-295, only a single lane is getting by that work zone. It looks like delays are easing a little bit just because of fewer cars. And some cleared crashes to tell you about in Virginia on I-66 eastbound near Nutley Street and the Vienna Fairfax Metro Station. It looks like that crash has been cleared. And also the crash that was on Virginia Route 7 near Ashburn, near the Loudoun County Parkway, that crash has also been cleared. Are you selling your car? 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I'm Matt Ritter, your next traffic report in about 10 minutes.
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3: Tracking relatively quiet weather this evening, but boy, poor air quality, code purple, and you can even smell the smoke in the air. We'll see improvements over the next 24 hours with some of the worst smoke and haze lifting out of this area as a cold front moves in. Expect temperatures Saturday morning at 71 to 76 degrees and 90 to 96 degrees, your high temperature. Back to higher humidity and back to a chance for strong to severe storms. Storms could bring damaging winds and even downpours with isolated flash flooding for Saturday. Sunday will be less humid, still an isolated storm threat. Our temperatures will be in the mid to upper 80s throughout the area, so much quieter on Sunday. I'm 7 News Chief Meteorologist Veronica Johnson in the First Alert Weather Center.
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2: It's 10:10. I'm Nick Iannelli. Thanks so much for listening.
4: ABC News, I'm Dave Packer. Taylor Farms issuing a recall after some of its shredded iceberg lettuce was linked to an outbreak of a nasty stomach bug linked to Taco Bell's in Indiana, Kentucky, Michigan, Ohio, and West Virginia. From the Great Lakes to the Mid-Atlantic and Northeast, millions breathing smoky air from wildfires, mostly in Canada. Republicans accusing Canada of wildfire mismanagement. President Trump threatening additional tariffs. Ontario Premier Doug Ford says,
26: those same elected officials from the Republican Party, why don't they talk to their governor and see how they can support us?
4: Reports from media in Iran, two oil tankers exploded and caught fire while passing through the mined route near Oman in the Strait of Hormuz. President Trump traveled to New York today for a World Cup reception with FIFA's president ahead of Sunday's championship match.
27: So good luck to Spain and Argentina on Sunday, and may the best team win.
4: This is ABC News.
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28: Some mixed news from the housing front. Home builder activity picked up last month. The government says housing starts jumped 19% in June, but building permits, a sign of future activity, actually fell 3%. The major stock averages would suffer losses Friday, especially the NASDAQ. The Dow Jones Industrial Average lost 406 points. The S&P 500 dipped 76, and the NASDAQ fell 361 points. That was almost a 1.5% drop for the NASDAQ. All three averages would suffer losses for the week. And Southwest Airlines is going to start two daily nonstop flights between BWI and Philadelphia. The Baltimore Business Journal says the flights will start in March of 2027. John Werdunk, WTOP News.
10: Did you hear that? Out here, the most dangerous enemies are never heard. Our sensors detect the faintest signals below the waves, stopping enemies long before they can surface. Leidos, outsmart, outdo.
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2: It's 10:13. I'm Nick Ionelli. Thanks so much for listening tonight. We continue dealing with that smoky, hazy air. Wildfire smoke from Canada is drifting across the region. It settled right over us today, triggering a code purple alert. That means the air is considered to be very unhealthy for all groups of people. During a code purple, health experts urge people to limit their time outdoors, and those most at risk, like kids, older adults, people with respiratory conditions, are encouraged to completely stay indoors. Here's ABC News correspondent Matt Rivers.
21: Smoke from those blazing Canadian wildfires keeps blowing across the border, traveling more than 1,000 miles. From the Midwest on down to the Mid-Atlantic, a third straight day of air quality alerts. Air quality advisories in more than a dozen states. Apocalyptic scenes from Chicago to New York. All of this smoke combined with this oppressive heat wave can make for a dangerous combination, especially for those with pre-existing conditions. So New York City is actually handing out free KN95 masks at public libraries and police and fire stations. Detroit and Chicago among the major cities with the worst air quality worldwide, with visitors to the Windy City feeling the effects.
25: Come out the subway, chest started to give me some issues, nose was burning, I can taste it.
21: Milwaukee officials recording their worst ever air quality, more than double the previous record number. Many across the nation choosing to wear masks. The hazy conditions also impacting flights. One Delta pilot telling passengers not to worry as a smoky smell invaded the cabin flying over New York. Haze triggering flight delays in Philadelphia. Ash even sticking to an American Airlines plane in flight.
29: Yeah, it's adhering to the windshield. I've never seen it stick to the windshield like this.
30: Now that smoke is set to move further south into Virginia and Washington, D.C. before hopefully clearing out for most over the weekend.
2: That's ABC News correspondent Matt Rivers. Here in the D.C. region, we should get some relief over the weekend with the air quality, but not relief in other areas because we are going to get strong storms tomorrow afternoon that could turn severe. So we might have no more smoke, but we'll have a lot of rain and possibly severe weather for tomorrow. In Texas, recovery efforts are underway after days of heavy rain there.
31: Downpours dumped more than 2 feet of rain across parts of South and Central Texas over the past week, swelling rivers, cutting off communities, and washing out roads. In Uvalde, Texas, where a section of bridge collapsed due to flooding on the Nueces River, Governor Greg Abbott thanked responders who rushed to rescue hundreds of people trapped by high waters.
0: Cleanup is going to begin. The state is going to work with local officials to expedite things like debris removal and to accelerate the rebuilding process.
31: Miguel Vasquez was nearly swept away as water rushed into his Uvalde home.
32: I dipped down and grabbed onto the dirt, and I already have pushed me, but I see that fence. I said, hell yeah. If it pushes me some more, I'll back up on the fence and I won't drown.
31: As the water recedes, residents like Sandra Gomez are returning to a messy cleanup.
33: Mud is all throughout the house.
31: I'm Jennifer King.
2: In the cyclospora outbreak, Taylor Fresh Foods is now voluntarily recalling iceberg lettuce sourced from central Mexico after federal investigators linked a multi-state outbreak to shredded lettuce from the region. This is the outbreak that has caused Serious gastrointestinal issues for thousands of people. The FDA says more than 30 states have reported cases.
1: While federal investigators believe that Taylor Farms is connected to this outbreak at this stage, there still has been no official confirmation. With all of that said, Taylor Farms taking this seriously. In a statement that they released earlier today to CBS News, they wrote in part, and I quote here, based on information provided yesterday by the FDA, Taylor Farms is voluntarily removing all iceberg lettuce sourced from Central America from U.S. markets. They go on to say no other products across the country are impacted. We're being specific here. Shredded iceberg lettuce, that lettuce grown in Mexico, imported to Salinas, California, where Taylor Farms is located. That's where they shred this lettuce, package it, and then distribute it to thousands of clients, including fast food restaurants, other kinds of restaurants as well, and grocery stores.
2: That's CBS News correspondent Jonathan Vigliotti reporting. The Washington Commanders made some tweaks to the design of that new stadium being built in Washington on the RFK site. But the commission tasked with making sure buildings look nice in the city says there's still more work to do. WTOP's John Doman.
3: The team came back to the Fine Arts Commission with a wider entranceway and even a second floor balcony on the west side of the stadium, looking out at the U.S. Capitol and the rest of the National Mall.
5: We think it has a power and a presence. Your building is weakest where it needs to be its strongest.
3: Commission Vice Chair James McCrary urged the team to make the entrances on the east and west side even more visible and vibrant.
5: Your neighbors are the United States Capitol and the Lincoln Memorial, and those are your neighbors. That's your context, right? And you need to be as powerful.
3: He recommended the team look to Chicago's Soldier Field and Ohio State's Horseshoe for inspiration there. But they did approve the concept, though it still needs final approval. Downtown, John Dome in WTOP News.
2: 10:18, traffic and weather over to Matt Ritter in the traffic center.
6: And on the Capitol Beltway, we have a work zone now that's set up on the outer loop. It's just north of the American Legion Bridge. And it looks like the work zone is taking the right lane. So only the left lane is getting by at that work zone before the American Legion Bridge. There's a big slowdown on the Baltimore-Washington Parkway near Route 410. Heavy and slow traffic. No indications if it's a work zone or a crash, but it looks like traffic is starting to back up there. And on I-95 northbound at Route 32, it looks like the left lane is getting by that work zone. And we have work zones in the district on I-395, the Southwest Freeway. Southbound between the Case Bridge and the 14th Street Bridge, the right side is blocked at that work zone. And on the 11th Street Bridge, I-695, the eastbound ramp to southbound I-295, only a single lane gets by that work zone. We're brought to you by Joe Hadid. 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I'm Matt Ritter, your next traffic report in about 10 minutes.
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1: A rare code purple on air quality issued for this area. The last time we had that was 2023. In fact, we've only had one verified code purple for D.C. And here today, now we've got that code purple that's been issued again. I think we will see improving air quality through the next 24 hours as a cold front moves into our area. It'll start to cleanse the atmosphere, but it will provide us with some very strong storms, strong to severe storms in the forecast as temperatures top out at 90 to 96 degrees tomorrow. I'm 7 News Chief Meteorologist Veronica Johnson in the First Alert Weather Center.
0: 77 in Alexandria, 74 degrees in Columbia, Maryland. 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There's a push by some D.C. lawmakers to give Audi Field a makeover, a big one. WTOP's Jose Omana talked about it with the sponsor of that proposal.
2: Audi Field has proven to be a success.
3: That's D.C. Council Chair Phil Mendelson. He introduced legislation that would establish a public-private partnership with D.C. United to build a new climate-controlling roof at Audi Field and expanding its seat capacity to 28,000.
2: Major League Soccer is changing the schedule, and with more games being played later in the year, the need for a roof becomes more apparent.
3: The bill also includes affordable and senior housing to be built on the land next to the stadium. The city would cover $300 million in the project, while the soccer team would pay $360 million plus any cost overruns. The next step is scheduling a public hearing for the fall.
2: The intent of introducing the bill was to get the discussion started.
3: Jose Omana, WTOP News.
0: The FDA has approved a new cholesterol-lowering pill that could offer patients an alternative to injections. It's the first oral medication of its kind, and it works differently than traditional statins. More on that from WTOP's Lynn Bowie.
4: A powerful cholesterol-lowering drug offered only as an injection will soon be available as a pill. The FDA just approved Merck's Lipfendra, a tablet taken once a day.
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0: 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What's happening, Dante Vermeij?
12: Well, the Nats and the Athletics finally kick things off from Sacramento. 0-0 the score in the third. The Nationals looking to get back to 500 to kick off the second half of the season against an Athletics pitching staff, which is one of two teams in Major League Baseball with an ERA over 5. So this high-powered Nats offense going to have to wake those bats. But it's still early out on the West Coast. Elsewhere, Orioles still down 2-1 to Houston as they are in the seventh inning. The offense has been slow for Baltimore. Pete Alonso, a bases-loaded walk, the lone run produced. But we got fireworks in the WNBA. Caitlin Clark in the Fever's 110-107 victory tallied a new career high in Fever record of 45 points and 10 assists, making her the first WNBA player with at least 40 points and 10 assists. And you can do the math. That includes the 45 and 10 assists Mark Schuss hit as well. You can add 4 steals to that in 29 minutes of action tonight. We're going to talk about efficient for Caitlin Clark and the Fever. Elsewhere, the Open Championship, Lucas Herbert still leading the pack after a great round 2. He shot 62, 8 under par as they get set to go into the weekend. Dante Vermeij, WTOP Sports.
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5: WTOP traffic and weather over to Matt Ritter in the traffic center.
6: And the top incident we're tracking right now is a work zone. It's causing some big delays. It's the Capitol Beltway on the Outer Loop in Maryland, just before the American Legion Bridge. Only one left lane is getting by that work zone. Traffic is very slow, and the delays for this work zone start at River Road. I'm Matt Ritter, your next traffic report in about 10 minutes.
5: Smoke in the air from Canadian wildfires tonight, lows in the 70s. Tomorrow, air quality levels improve, but we could get strong to severe storms in the afternoon, highs around 90.
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5: Good evening, I'm Nick Iannelli. Tariq King is our producer. How about those smoky, hazy conditions continuing to linger across the D.C. area? That is all from Canadian wildfires. A code purple alert was issued for the D.C. region today. That means the air is considered to be very unhealthy for everyone.
9: The orange air hanging thick with smoke as Canadian wildfires burn, smothering Chicago, making it the most polluted city in the world.
10: When you walk outside, it burns, it stings a little bit.
11: My eyes are literally getting misty and it's drying out my contacts. It's almost like smoking cigarettes all day.
9: All beaches and outdoor pools were closed just north of downtown Chicago. Yesterday's Phillies home game started an hour early because of air quality concerns in Philadelphia. At the city's airport, an American Airlines pilot told air traffic control they're losing visibility.
12: We are starting to pick up some ash on our windshield. Has anyone else been reporting that?
9: Residents in Upper Michigan woke up to a storm of falling ash. Health officials say the heat dome helping fuel the fires can also act as a lid, trapping smoke closer to the ground where we breathe it in. And air quality is a concern ahead of Sunday's World Cup final between Spain and Argentina at New Jersey Stadium, where more than 80,000 fans are expected to attend.
5: That's CBS News meteorologist Rob Marciano. So what is so unhealthy about the air?
13: So there are various chemicals in wildfire smoke, but the thing we worry about most are the PM2.5. Those are the very, very small particles that are small enough to get very deep into the lungs and actually pass through into blood vessels, into the bloodstream, and get deposited in different parts of the body.
5: That's Dr. Ayanna Bennett, director of D.C.'s Health Department. Here in the D.C. area, we should get some relief over the weekend with the air quality, but tomorrow we could get some severe storms. Wildfire smoke attacks just about every system in the body.
14: Courtney Howard is the chair of the Global Climate and Health Alliance.
15: The range of health impacts goes all the way from surface level things, so itchy eyes, headaches, coughing, to usually a day or two later in the emergency department, we start to see asthma exacerbations, chronic obstructive pulmonary disease exacerbations, and even heart attacks.
14: That's all because smoke as an irritant triggers the immune system. Smoke also has thousands of chemicals in it. Many of them are toxins. Environmental toxicologist at Colorado State University, Luke Montrose.
16: Just like the weather forecast is available on your phone, you can look at the outdoor smoke forecast. And I would also recommend, if you have the ability, you know, jump online and look at these low-cost air quality monitors.
14: I'm Haya Pinjwani.
5: No end in sight for the war in Iran. The U.S. and Iran traded strikes again today. The U.S. expanding its campaign by targeting infrastructure like bridges and energy facilities. President Trump says the goal is to increase pressure on Tehran to loosen its grip on the Strait of Hormuz. Iran responded by launching missiles towards several U.S. allied nations in that region.
17: It's not full-scale war, but there is fighting going on, and Gulf countries and Jordan and, you know, reports that Syria also have been hit as a retaliatory thing from the Iranians each time. So there's this back and forth. So the violence, the energy is still there, and this could certainly escalate into full-scale war again. It seems that the Trump administration and the U.S. position on this right now is that there's a little bit of leverage that's come in. The

0: disruption that we saw earlier on in the markets, oil being high and all that, seems to have settled down a bit. There's a lot of traction happening in Lebanon between the Israelis and the Lebanese government that is marginalizing Hezbollah, making them extremely angry. And that, of course, is weakening Tehran's grip on power, because that's one of their crown jewels in terms of their foreign policy agenda or their geopolitical aspirations. So we're in a different picture a little bit.
1: That's Jonathan Wachtel, global affairs analyst with CBS News.
2: I'm J.J. Green. When bridges, ports, tankers, power facilities, and desalinization plants become part of the fight, the war starts touching civilian survival systems. In the Gulf, desalination is not just infrastructure. It is water. It is daily life. Ports are not just military assets. They are how food, fuel, and medicine move. Tankers are not just ships. They are the bloodstream of the global energy market. So far, all the disruption has been caused by the shutdown of the Strait of Hormuz. But now, Iran is threatening to call in Yemen's Houthi rebels to shut down the Strait of Bab el-Mandeb at the southern entrance to the Red Sea. A blockade there would impact the entire globe and create economic shock. It would threaten the Red Sea route to the Suez Canal, forcing ships into longer routes around Africa, drive up insurance and fuel costs, delay goods, pressure oil and food prices, and pull countries from Asia, Europe, and Africa and the Middle East all into this war along with the U.S. And we're getting word from CENTCOM that they've started day 7 of their strikes. And Iran is reporting that they've happened in Sikrit, Bandar Abbas, and in Bushehr.
1: That's WTOP National Security Correspondent J.J. Green. To Capitol Hill, House Republicans are again moving forward with efforts to approve a national voter ID requirement, which is a top priority for President Trump. He talked about it last night in his nationwide address, but it faces steep odds against getting passed before the midterms. WTOP's Mitchell Miller today on the Hill.
3: President Trump sought to again make his case for the SAVE Act in his address Thursday night, criticizing Democrats for not supporting the national voter ID requirement.
4: The only reason you wouldn't do it is you want to cheat.
3: House Speaker Mike Johnson is trying to get provisions of the SAVE Act to move forward in a reconciliation bill that could be passed only by Republicans, but it faces procedural and political hurdles. In the Senate, some GOP lawmakers, like North Carolina's Tom Tillis, question whether Reconciliation 3.0 can get approved.
5: SAVE goes to Hollywood, SAVE goes to Hawaii, whatever the sequels are, all of them are fundamentally flawed and impossible to implement by this election.
3: On Capitol Hill, Mitchell Miller, WTOP News.
1: Andy Burnham is set to become Britain's next prime minister after officially winning the leadership of the governing Labour Party today. He was formally declared party leader after emerging as the sole candidate to replace the outgoing Prime Minister Keir Starmer, who is expected to resign on Monday. Burnham will become Britain's 7th prime minister since 2016.
6: During a speech today, Andy Burnham said that he wants to give the people of UK hope.
7: This is a proud moment you have given me and my family today, and an emotional one. But it is one for which I am ready.
6: Burnham is the former mayor of Manchester. That's a city in northern England. And he was always a favorite to take over after Keir Starmer announced his resignation just a few weeks ago. And he's going to inherit a government that's really been struggling in the polls. He'll be hoping to gain some popularity from all sides of the country and also restore trust in the British government. Keir Starmer was deeply unpopular. Many felt that he was unable to clearly articulate to voters what he stood for. The Labour Party is hoping that Andy Burnham can perhaps provide more clarity on that. And he was a very popular mayor, seen as someone who was able to engage with ordinary people.
1: That's ABC News foreign correspondent Marcus Moore.
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1: It's 10:38, traffic and weather. Matt Ritter's in the traffic center.
13: And two new crashes, both in Maryland. One is on the Capitol Beltway, reported to be just before, on the outer loop, just before the Baltimore-Washington Parkway. Trying to find out what lanes are affected by that crash. And also a new crash being reported on the Baltimore-Washington Parkway near Maryland Route 32. Looks like that's taking up the right side. There's a work zone on I-95 in Maryland that's at Route 32. Only the left side is getting by that work zone. And back closer to D.C. in the Capitol Beltway, we do have the work zone, which is taking up three lanes. Only the left lane is getting by on the outer loop before the American Legion Bridge. And the delays for that work zone start at River Road. Elsewhere, we have a new work zone that is set up on I-395 northbound. This is in Virginia, just before Duke Street. The left side is blocked at that work zone. And in the district, we still have some work zones causing some delays. I-395, the Southwest Freeway southbound between the Case Bridge and the 14th Street Bridge. The right side is blocked by that work zone. And I-695, the 11th Street Bridge, the eastbound ramp to I-295. Only a single lane gets by that work zone. 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Visit tonight. I'm Matt Ritter. Your next traffic report in 10 minutes.
1: 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Here's 7 News First Alert Chief Meteorologist Veronica Johnson.
14: A smoky haze and some very poor air quality. Very unhealthy air. It's code purple for today. Temperatures between 78 and 83 degrees. I think we'll move into code red late tonight and code orange for Saturday as a cold front comes in and starts to cleanse out the atmosphere. A high temperature Saturday, 90 to 96, with some strong thunderstorms, 2 to 10 p.m. 7 News, Chief Meteorologist Veronica Johnson in the First Alert Weather Center.
1: It's 78 degrees at Fort Belvoir, 82 in Foggy Bottom, 81 outside of our studios. 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
15: The Westin Hotel in Ballston is getting a new owner. An investor group based in Kentucky is buying the property for just under $100 million. The Washington Business Journal says the new buyer, Columbia Sussex, is paying roughly $274,000 per room. Shoppers continue to feel a bit better. For the second straight month, consumer sentiment has risen thanks to some relief at the gas pump. The University of Michigan says sentiment is now at its highest level since February. On Wall Street, losses across the board on Friday. The Dow Jones Industrial Average gave back 406 points. The S&P 500 slipped 76, and the NASDAQ was down 361 points. That was almost a 1.5% loss for the NASDAQ. John Werdock, WTOP News.
1: Andy Burnham is set to become Britain's next prime minister after winning the leadership of the governing Labour Party today officially. Burnham was declared party leader after emerging as the sole candidate to replace the outgoing Prime Minister Keir Starmer, who is going to resign on Monday. Burnham will become Britain's seventh prime minister since 2016.
6: During a speech today, Andy Burnham said that he wants to give the people of UK hope.
7: This is a proud moment you have given me and my family today, and an emotional one. But it is one for which I am ready.
6: Burnham is the former mayor of Manchester. That's a city in northern England. And he was always a favorite to take over after Keir Starmer announced his resignation just a few weeks ago. And he's going to inherit a government that's really been struggling in the polls. He'll be hoping to gain some popularity from all sides of the country and also restore trust in the British government. Keir Starmer was deeply unpopular. Many felt that he was unable to clearly articulate to voters what he stood for. The Labour Party is hoping that Andy Burnham can perhaps provide more clarity on that. And he was a very popular mayor, seen as someone who was able to engage with ordinary people.
1: That's ABC News foreign correspondent Marcus Moore.
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1: 10:45, I'm Nick Iannelli. Thanks so much for listening. We're following new information about that White House employee under scrutiny after making about $100,000 betting on prediction markets tied to President Trump's public speeches. He was so good at that because he was the teleprompter operator for President Trump, Gabriel Perez. He's worked in both Trump administrations. The White House says Perez has been placed on unpaid administrative leave and is cooperating with regulators. CBS News correspondent Joe Ling Kent.
22: From trade to health care, from
23: energy. Ahead of President Donald Trump's State of the Union address this past February, traders on the prediction market platform Kalshi took bets on the words he might say.
22: I am officially announcing the war on fraud to be
23: like fraud and nuclear. Now, Kalshi alleges one of those traders, Gabriel Perez, the president's longtime teleprompter operator, engaged in insider trading.
24: I have a guy, Gabe. He's excellent.
23: According to Kalshi, Perez allegedly used his knowledge of more than a dozen of Trump's speeches to win more than $100,000. Kalshi says it began investigating in March after its surveillance systems detected trades that did not adhere to typical buying and selling patterns. In a statement, the company said it flagged and referred these trades to the Commodity Futures Trading Commission, the federal agency that regulates prediction markets.
25: That insider trader isn't just the person on Wall Street anymore.
23: Kristen Johnson is a former CFTC commissioner under Presidents Joe Biden and Trump.
25: Where there are violations of insider trading laws that raise these types of red flags and trigger alarms, it's important for there to be prompt investigations and swift enforcement.
23: Kalshi says it froze $90,000 of the $100,000 that Perez made.
26: A source familiar with the matter also tells CBS News that Perez is currently in talks with agency regulators for a potential settlement.
1: That's CBS News correspondent Joe Ling Kent.
27: ABC News, I'm Dave Packer. It's Saturday morning in Iran, where CENTCOM says it completed a seventh day of U.S. strikes. Iran firing back with alerts in Qatar, Jordan, Bahrain, and major damage to a power and water desalinization plant in Kuwait. Texas Governor Greg Abbott declared a major disaster in several Texas counties affected by flash flooding that killed at least two people this week. The governor today warning.
28: Even though the worst of the rain is going to be behind us for a while, as in for days, the rivers are going to continue to rise.
27: A federal appeals court ruled today that New Jersey's bans on assault, firearms, and magazines that can hold more than 10 rounds are unconstitutional. Just last week, a different federal appeals court upheld Illinois' ban on semi-automatic weapons. This is ABC News.
1: Good evening. It's 10:48. We've got traffic and weather on WTOP. Matt Ritter's in the traffic center.
13: And we have some incidents on the Capitol Beltway right now. First, the crash, which is on the outer loop just before the Baltimore-Washington Parkway. It's causing some delays. Unclear as to which lanes are blocked by this crash, but it is starting to cause some delays right around Good Luck Road. And we have the work zone, which is taking up most of the lanes, only the left lane getting by on the Capitol Beltway. On the outer loop just before the American Legion Bridge. Again, only the left lane is getting by that work zone. Elsewhere in Maryland, we have a crash on the Baltimore-Washington Parkway at Route 32 that is causing some delays. And on I-95 northbound at Route 32, we have a work zone. Only the left lane is getting by there. And lastly, in Maryland, we have looks like alternating traffic pattern on the Point of Rocks Bridge, US 15. It looks like crews may be directing traffic there. There are some lane closures there. Another work zone in Virginia on I-395 northbound. It is just before Route 236 Duke Street. The left side is blocked at that work zone. And of course, in the district, we still have the work zones on the Southwest and the Southeast Freeway causing some delays. We're brought to you by Jiffy Lube. 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No appointment needed. I'm Matt Ritter. Your next traffic report in 10 minutes.
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14: Smoky skies, low visibility, and yes, you can even smell what's in the air. We're code purple for today, but we'll see improvements next 24 hours, moving into code red, probably overnight, and then code orange for Saturday. Now, do expect our temperatures here this evening to be in the 70s to lower 80s. We'll be around 70 to 75 degrees overnight, and then 90 to 96, your high temperature range for Saturday. Partly sunny skies, and with the next weather maker moving in, even though the smoke's going to be lifting out, we'll get a little help with this cold front that will cleanse the air, but it will also provide us with some high winds throughout the area and some isolated flash flooding. We'll be watching it very carefully between 2 and 10 p.m. on Saturday. That's when the heaviest weather looks as though it'll move through. Sunday, partly sunny, can't rule out a stray shower or storm. 85 to 89, your high temperature. Monday, though, is going to be delightful. Back to sunshine, low humidity, and 85 to 90 for a high temperature. I'm 7 News Chief Meteorologist Veronica Johnson in the First Alert Weather Center.
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1: An update on the multi-state outbreak of cyclospora. The illness has been linked to shredded iceberg lettuce served at Taco Bell restaurants in 5 states. Investigators with the CDC and FDA says they traced that lettuce to a supplier in Mexico. Taylor Fresh Foods is now voluntarily recalling iceberg lettuce sourced from central Mexico. The outbreak has been linked to thousands of cases in more than 30 states. It causes severe gastrointestinal symptoms.
2: Health investigators may have finally solved the mystery of why so many people have fallen so ill eating contaminated lettuce. The Washington Post reports that federal officials have now potentially linked the outbreak of a parasite called cyclospora to Taylor Farms, a California produce distributor. The company supplies salad products to numerous grocery stores and fast food restaurants, including Taco Bell. Thousands of cases have been reported in 34 states, the majority in Michigan, the vast majority over the last few weeks. The disease causes severe gastrointestinal illness. More than 100 people have been hospitalized. Taco Bell had already, as a precaution, removed salad ingredients from some of its restaurants. One Michigan health official told CBS News that normally it would see 40 cases of cyclosporiasis, but in this outbreak, they have handled more than 4,000 cases.
1: That is CBS News correspondent Mark Strassman. President Trump used a primetime address last night to renew questions about the 2020 election and push for stricter voting laws ahead of the midterms. He argued that the country needs stronger election security, including a voter ID bill that has stalled in Congress. The president focused much of the speech on claims of foreign influence in U.S. elections, especially involving China. ABC News senior political correspondent Rachel Scott.
3: No country could be great without fair and honest elections.
4: Republicans on Capitol Hill were hoping the president would focus on immigration, on the economy, issues they believe will be important to voters this midterm election. But instead, the president came before the American people to talk about an election that he lost 6 years ago, using unfounded claims to demand sweeping changes ahead of the midterms.
3: Addressing this crisis of election security
5: demands that Congress must pass the Save America Act.
4: As he closed his speech, he demanded that Republicans on Capitol Hill pass the Save America Act. This is his voter ID bill, which would require proof of citizenship to register to vote. It would also severely restrict mail-in voting. But the president does not have the votes to get this through Congress. And what's more, that bill does nothing to address what the president spent most of his time focused on last night, these allegations of foreign election interference, which his own intelligence agencies at the time said was just simply not true.
1: That's ABC News senior political correspondent Rachel Scott. How about election leaders? What do they think about what President Trump had to say? WTOP's Kate Ryan takes a look.
6: Before elections, Maryland state officials vet the voting machines used by voters to cast their ballots.
7: We do logic and accuracy testing.
6: And Jared DeMarinis, elections administrator for Maryland, says after elections,
7: we run post-election audits. Right now, we're just doing the risk-limiting audit to verify the accuracy of the tabulation.
6: Elections officials stress that voting machines are not connected to the internet, but that elections websites are checked.
7: We're constantly monitoring our sites and systems for any bad actors.
6: The elections process is open to public participation.
7: There's challengers and watchers at the polling places. There is public observations during each of the canvass days. That's why we publicize when they're going to occur.
6: Kate Ryan, WTOP News.
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1: Sports on WTOP, powered by Maximus, moving people and technology forward. All right, Dante, for May, we got the Nationals playing a late game here.
9: Yeah, they're all the way
1: for
9: on
1: us,
9: the,
1: right?
9: Late night baseball.
1: Not for them over there.
9: No. You know, that time change is always really weird,
1: yeah,
9: especially when you're over there. The game's let out, and it's only 9:30, and
1: that's right.
9: Here it's 12:30. There's the math. We're good. Anyway, the Nationals up 4-0 over the Athletics in Sacramento. It took all of two pitches, a Curtis Meade 2-RBI double, and on the very next pitch, Andres Champaro with an RBI single, and then at the top of the fourth, it was Jacob Young with a ground rule double that drove in MLB debutante Harry Ford, who scored his first run in the majors. Elsewhere in Houston, the Orioles have come back to take the lead. A go-ahead two-run homer from Taylor Ward has them up 3-2 in the eighth inning. Now, Caitlin Clark continuing to rewrite the WNBA record book as she had a 45-point 10-assist night in the Fever's 110-107 victory over the Seattle Storm, making her the first WNBA player with at least 40 points and 10 assists. Factor in the four steals, all in 29 minutes of work. Pretty effective night for her on the floor, to say the least. Dante Verme, WTOP Sports.
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0: Traffic and weather over to Matt Ritter in the traffic center.
13: And the top incidents that we're tracking right now involve the Capitol Beltway, both on the outer loop and both in Maryland. The first, the crash just before the Baltimore-Washington Parkway. We don't have a camera on it. We're not quite sure which lanes are blocked, but delays are building. Again, that's on the outer loop just before the Baltimore-Washington Parkway. And the work zone on just before the American Legion Bridge. Only the left lane is getting by that work zone, causing delays that begin at River Road. And it looks like we may have the first information of a possible crash coming in on DC 295 north of the I-695 interchange. If that's real, that's in between the interchange and Pennsylvania Avenue. 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I'm Matt Ritter, your next traffic report in 10 minutes.
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14: Tracking relatively quiet weather this evening, but boy, poor air quality, code purple, and you can even smell the smoke in the air. We'll see improvements over the next 24 hours with some of the worst smoke and haze lifting out of this area as a cold front moves in. Expect temperatures Saturday morning at 71 to 76 degrees and 90 to 96 degrees, your high temperature. Back to higher humidity and back to a chance for strong to severe storms. Storms could bring damaging winds and even downpours with isolated flash flooding for Saturday. Sunday will be less humid, still an isolated storm threat. Our temperatures will be in the mid to upper 80s throughout the area, so much quieter on Sunday. I'm 7 News Chief Meteorologist Veronica Johnson in the First Alert Weather Center.
0: It's 81 degrees in the nation's capital.
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0: Good evening, I'm Nick Iannelli. It's 11 o'clock.
27: From ABC News, I'm Dave Packer. Storms are expected to clear some of the air in the Great Lakes and East Coast after 3 days of smoke from mostly Canadian wildfires, but dangerous air quality could continue in parts of the Midwest on Friday.
17: In New York City, the National Guard handing out masks. Philadelphia declaring a code purple for very unhealthy air. The Phillies-Mets game moved up. The Milwaukee Brewers allowing fans to exchange tickets to avoid the smoke. And concerns over the most famous sporting event in the world, Sunday's World Cup final in New Jersey. The stadium shrouded in haze all week. FIFA officials closely monitoring the smoke forecast ahead of kickoff.
27: ABC's Matt Rivers. CENTCOM announcing U.S. forces completed a seventh consecutive night of strikes against Iran, hitting surveillance sites, military logistics infrastructure, underground weapons storage, and maritime capabilities. Also taking a hit, your wallet.
18: The national average for regular gas is back around $4 a gallon. Diesel did just surpass $5, and that means higher transport costs for trucks, trains, and tractors. We are seeing oil prices climb as hostilities escalate in the Middle East and shipping stalls once again in the Strait of Hormuz. Another factor is that Russia's oil refineries have been damaged by drone strikes from Ukraine.
27: ABC's Elizabeth Schulze. The FDA has now publicly identified Taylor Farms as a supplier of the shredded iceberg lettuce supplied to Taco Bell and linked to the cyclosporiasis outbreak, that lettuce grown in Mexico. At Young Family Farms KC near Kansas City, second-generation farmer Alana Henry says the parasite outbreak is showing consumers the value of locally grown food.
19: Hopefully it doesn't take a crisis for us to buy local, but if it takes that crisis, then the farmers are here and ready to serve.
2: Andy Burnham was elected leader of Britain's governing Labour Party on Friday, completing the final step before becoming its seventh prime minister in a decade. 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
1: It's 11:03, Friday, July 17th, 81 degrees, smoky air from wildfires. Tomorrow, we could get some severe weather. Good evening, I'm Nick Iannelli.
3: We continue dealing with smoky, hazy conditions as wildfire smoke from Canada drifts across the region and settles right over us. The poor air quality triggered a code purple across the D.C. area today. That means the air is considered very unhealthy for everyone. During a code purple, health experts urge people to limit time outdoors. Those most at risk, like children, older adults, and people with respiratory or heart conditions, are encouraged to stay indoors completely. We talked more about it with Dan Goldberg, air quality researcher at George Washington University.
4: These wildfires have been burning in Western Ontario for several days now. The smoke has been accumulating in the Midwest for a few days, including in Pennsylvania yesterday, and then today with some northerly winds that started to occur, some of the worst pollution has arrived here, and it's really staying pretty close to the surface.
5: How unusual is it for us to have a code purple alert here in the D.C. area?
4: Yeah, it's quite rare. The last time we've seen conditions similar to this was back in June of 2023, and so that's pretty analogous situation to right now. The wildfires originating from a slightly different region in Canada during that time frame, but very similar conditions otherwise, with very smoky conditions and air quality indices very high. And at least this time, it's in the very unhealthy range.
5: You mentioned that these wildfires have been burning for some time and the smoke has been in the air for days now. So what causes it to suddenly get into the D.C. area and become so concentrated, seemingly in just a matter of hours?
4: Yeah, I mean, it's been northwest winds coming slowly. It's just been drifting over here for the past 5 days. So these wildfires originated likely on Sunday and Monday and really got going Tuesday and Wednesday, about 1,000 miles away or so from us. It took it a few days, but with those slow winds, they just drifted over here over about 3 or 4 days.
5: This has been in the news lately. We knew there was going to be an air quality issue, but when you actually see it the way it is, it's striking. You don't typically see that around the D.C. area like we were talking about. When you see that smoke lingering in the air like that, what is in the smoke? What makes it different from just bad air quality on a typical hot summer day?
4: Yeah, so what we're seeing is fine particulate matter. These are very, very small particles that you cannot see very close to you. If you look at a very long distance, you can see them in the air. But if you look in the air, say, a few feet in front of you, you won't be able to see it because they're so, so incredibly small. These are less than 2.5 microns in diameter. And because they are so incredibly small, they can bypass your lungs and get into your bloodstream. A typical artery is about 1 millimeter or 1,000 microns. So these can easily stay within your bloodstream because they are so incredibly small and affect your entire cardiovascular system.
5: So someone who's completely healthy, when the air quality is like this, they're actually being urged to not do a lot of activity outside.
4: Yes, for sure. You want to stay indoors if at all possible. Outdoor exposures can certainly affect your cardiovascular system, but in general, they can also affect how you think. There's been very strong literature suggesting that very high concentrations affect your brain activity. N95 masks absolutely work if you're going outside, so I highly recommend people wearing those. Just take precautions, stay indoors, and this will pass in the next day or so.
1: That's Dan Goldberg, air quality researcher at George Washington University. This just into the WTOP newsroom. Because of the air quality issues, all outdoor Montgomery County recreation activities, including swim lessons at outdoor pools, are being canceled tomorrow. Several counties canceled those types of activities today. Montgomery County's the first in the area to announce cancellations for tomorrow. Even with the poor air quality, D.C. is still a tourist destination, especially this year for America's 250th birthday celebration. Here's WTOP Steve Karish.
21: We can certainly feel it. It's frustrating and worrisome. However,
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7: Joe is visiting D.C. from Massachusetts, and his response is fairly typical. People are aware of the haze and smoke, but most people aren't letting it drastically change their plans or ruin their vacations. Angie is from Salt Lake City.
8: We definitely feel it. Has it affected it? Not too much.
7: Poyas and his family are visiting from Turkey.
9: I didn't smell anything bad, but my sister says it's a little bit smells bad.
7: And that's the story from downtown D.C. But keep in mind, people who would be adversely affected by the air quality probably aren't walking around outside where reporters can find them. From the Navy Memorial, Steve Karish, WTOP News.
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0: 11:08, traffic and weather. John Mons is in the traffic center.
23: And let's get started with an accident. This one was reported earlier, and we're following up on it now. This is going to be involving the outer loop of the Beltway at Baltimore-Washington Parkway. There's an accident there. Traffic is jammed from Annapolis Road all the way to Greenbelt through there. We have construction issues that are going to be going on for the weekend. Let's start in Virginia, 395 northbound between Edsel Road and Little River Turnpike. Two left lanes are closed through there. Traffic is jammed to the Beltway. In Montgomery County, the outer loop between Clara Barton Parkway and the American Legion Bridge. Once again, construction, three right lanes are blocked through there, and traffic is jammed from River Road making its way up there. We do have some constructions that are going on. They aren't causing as much of an issue. Southeast-Southwest Freeway between 12th Street Tunnel and Potomac Park, right lanes closed through there. And road construction with the roadway reduced to one lane eastbound from M Street to Martin Luther King Jr. Avenue. 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I'm John Mons with another check of traffic in about 10 minutes.
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14: Smoky skies and low visibility here for this evening. Temperatures will be around 78 to 83 degrees and then dropping down to 71 to 76 degrees tonight. Can't rule out an isolated thunderstorm around the area. Meanwhile, on Saturday, you're 90 to 96 for a high temperature. Do expect a few severe thunderstorm warnings and even a chance for an isolated flash flood warning. And I can't rule out even a tornado warning for the afternoon and evening. Your heavy weather threat between 2 and 10 p.m. I'm 7 News Chief Meteorologist Veronica Johnson in the First Alert Weather Center.
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24: Lockheed Martin is opening an office in London. The Bethesda defense giant is going to tap part of its $1 billion investment fund for new ventures. It plans to invest at least $100 million in defense startups across the UK and Europe. Baby boomers are dominating the housing market right now. The Wall Street Journal says they account for 42% of home buying and so much for downsizing. 7% of boomers say they are buying homes with more space, not less. On Wall Street, losses for stocks Friday. The Dow Jones Industrial Average losing 406 points. The S&P 500 dipped 76. And the NASDAQ fell 361 points, all three averages losing ground for the week. John Wardock, WTOP News.
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0: It's 11:12. I'm Nick Ionelli. Thanks for listening. Doesn't get any bigger than this in soccer, or sports for that matter. The World Cup final between Argentina and Spain is coming up on Sunday at MetLife Stadium in New Jersey. It's going to be quite the scene there. Huge crowds, big watch parties. Bars in New Jersey will be crazy. USA Today reporter Matt Cortina is there. He joined us to talk about it.
26: Throughout this World Cup, we've seen our bars and restaurants and town centers for World Cup viewing parties. People from all corners of the globe coming in and supporting their team. So you go to any of these watch parties and you might run into the Tartan Army from Scotland. You might run into some Norwegian fans who are doing that rowing thing that they've been doing in the stands. It really has been a party at our local establishments, and it's just been fun to be a part of.
5: There's been the longstanding reputation that people who live in the United States just aren't that into soccer compared to the rest of the world. But here we are with the absolute biggest event in soccer being right here in the United States. How is this different this time around?
26: I think there's optimism from places that show soccer games, that are soccer-related businesses, that the enthusiasm will continue. We saw after the 94 World Cup, and I'm a millennial, so I remember this very fondly as a kid, how much that enthusiasm grew into then watching the MLS, and slowly but surely soccer grew then. There is optimism that now that we've had the World Cup here, we see soccer at its highest level, that people will engage with the players that they've seen, follow them to their clubs, and then maybe join some of these club fan groups that are popping up in New Jersey and elsewhere and just diving into the sport.
5: So as far as watching the game in the New Jersey area on Sunday, it's probably just going to be absolutely off the charts. We know that in some host cities, bars have been running out of beer and things like that, with the big crowds that pack businesses during the games. And you've been around town in the New Jersey area for this. What is it going to be like at some of these places that are going to host events? It's probably just going to be really, really crazy.
26: It's going to be mayhem. The atmosphere, I think, will be phenomenal. Let me give you three places where I think the atmosphere is going to be off the charts. One is Zeppelin Hall in Jersey City. We had Germany come in and play at MetLife Stadium, and they can track the sales of what beers sold during that time period. They sold a record number of Hofbräu and Vorsteiner, all these German lagers. The second place is the Newark Fan Village. Newark has done a wonderful job welcoming people into the city and creating this big outdoor area that's family friendly. And what's great about that is there's a huge Portuguese, Spanish, and Argentinian population in Newark. So I think you'll get a lot of people who are very invested in that game. And the last place is this microbrewery called Veritage Brewworks in Bloomfield. It's a remarkable story because they're a soccer-centric brewery, one of the only ones around here, and yet they have grown with soccer. So they are filling out their 1500 square foot tap room and now spilling out into the gravel parkway, rolling in LED TV screens. And I think the atmosphere there, like it has been throughout the World Cup, will be phenomenal.
0: That's USA Today reporter Matt Cortina in New Jersey.
27: ABC News, I'm Dave Packer. It was another day of dirty air for much of the Midwest and East Coast. Smoke from those wildfires from Canada blowing in. Health officials are urging children and older adults to stay inside. Cyclosporiasis is causing a painful stomach illness for some 1,600 people. It's now believed the source is lettuce grown in Mexico and supplied to Taco Bells in several states. Dr. Deb Howry, former CDC chief medical officer.
10: Continue to, you know, wash vegetables very thoroughly, particularly lettuce at this time.
27: The U.S. is conducting strikes against Iran for the seventh day in a row. Iran is still firing back in Qatar, Jordan, and Bahrain, and major damage to a power and water desalinization plant in Kuwait. The reignited war with Iran is sending fuel prices higher. The average price of a gallon of regular gas, nearly $4 on average. Gallon of diesel back above $5. This is ABC News.
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1: It's 11:18. Traffic and weather on WTOP. John Mons is in the traffic center.
23: Thanks a lot. The accident on the Beltway outer loop at Baltimore-Washington Parkway seems to have eased. Traffic is back up to speed moving through there, so keep your eye open as you make your way through, but it seems like the accident should be cleaned up soon. Construction issues, we got them for you. 395 northbound between Etzel Road and Little River Turnpike. Two left lanes are blocked through there. Traffic is jammed as volume slows down. It'll make things a little easier as the night moves on. Over in Montgomery County, construction with the three right lanes blocked on the Beltway outer loop between Clara Barton Parkway and the American Legion Bridge. Right now, traffic is backed up beyond River Road as you make your way across the bridge. Traffic this time around brought to you by SAP America. 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I'm John Mons, back with another check of traffic in about 10 minutes.
1: We've got the forecast with 7 News. First Alert Chief Meteorologist Veronica Johnson.
14: Smoky skies, low visibility, and yes, you can even smell what's in the air. We're code purple for today, but we'll see improvements next 24 hours, moving into code red, probably overnight, and then code orange for Saturday. Now, do expect our temperatures here this evening to be in the 70s to lower 80s. We'll be around 70 to 75 degrees overnight, and then 90 to 96 your high temperature range for Saturday. Partly sunny skies, and with the next weather maker moving in, even though the smoke's going to be lifting out, we'll get a little help with this cold front that will cleanse the air, but it will also provide us with some high winds throughout the area and some isolated flash flooding. We'll be watching it very carefully between 2 and 10 p.m. on Saturday. That's when the heaviest weather looks as though it'll move through. Sunday, partly sunny, can't rule out a stray shower or storm. 85 to 89 your high temperature. Monday, though, is going to be delightful. Back to sunshine, low humidity, and 85 to 90 for a high temperature. I'm 7 News Chief Meteorologist Veronica Johnson in the First Alert Weather Center.
1: 76 degrees in Manassas, 82 in Metro Center, 81 outside of our studios. 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
1: 1123, Marylanders who get SNAP and other electronic benefits are getting a security upgrade from the state as it's replacing old magnetic strip cards with new chip and tap cards designed to better protect against fraud and theft.
7: They reduce card theft and fraud by 80%.
1: Stacey Rogers, acting Secretary of Maryland's Department of Health and Human Services.
7: They need to activate their cards by September 30th.
1: Those cards are being sent out now to benefits recipients all across Maryland. In the latest in the high-profile Au Pair Affair murder case in Northern Virginia, there's been a development as the man in Fairfax County who was convicted of killing his wife and another person is now taking the first step toward appealing that conviction. Here's WTOP's Annalisa Gale.
8: Brenton Banfield, through his new attorney, has indicated that he intends on filing an appeal after he was sentenced to life in prison for killing his wife, Christine Banfield, and a man identified as Joseph Ryan in Reston in 2023. The high-profile case captured the attention of people worldwide with a trial that was streamed online and included testimony from the au pair who admitted to a romantic relationship with Banfield. Banfield was also convicted of child endangerment. In total, he was convicted of four felonies. Once the appeal is officially filed, we'll learn more about why he believes he should be free. Commonwealth's attorney Steve Descano has previously stated that his team allowed the evidence to speak for itself. Annalisa Gale, WTOP News.
1: Sports on WTOP brought to you by Amentum, delivering advanced solutions for space and defense. Okay, Dante Vermae, what's going on tonight?
9: Well, got a game that just went final between the Orioles and Astros, and a very tense ending as the Astros had two on to try and at least tie the game, but Tyler Wells shut the door for his third save of the season, and the Orioles start the second half of the season off on the right foot. Cam Sanders in relief gets his first career win. And you know, Nick, we were talking about this Nationals team and how they were going to need a lot of offense. I think they heard us.
1: All right, look, like there's a lot of time here when the Nationals have been playing lately where they get leads and they blow leads. So it's always like they have a lead, you get a little bit nervous lately.
9: Well, they're up by six right now.
1: It's 8-2. That's enough, right?
9: This should be enough.
1: Okay, good.
9: So Andres Champar with a two-run homer. He's got three RBIs on the day. And we talked about Harry Ford, the number seven prospect in the pipeline for the Nationals, making his MLB debut today. Scored a run earlier on Champaro's RBI single and hit his first major league home run as well, a two-run homer. So the Nationals up by six, but you know what? That bullpen, got to keep our fingers crossed as the Nationals to get back to 500.
1: On the edge of your seat.
9: Oh, boy. It's going to be a fun night in Sacramento. Dante Vermae, WTOP Sports.
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1: 1128 traffic and weather. John Mons is in the traffic center.
23: Let's check these construction zones that are going on. 395 northbound between Edsel Road and Little River Turnpike. Two left lanes are blocked through there. Traffic's kind of heavy. Construction on the outer loop of the Beltway between Clara Barton Parkway and the American Legion Bridge. Very heavy through there. Three right lanes are blocked. Traffic's now beyond River Road. And Southeast-Southwest Freeway, westbound and eastbound, is troublesome. Heavy traffic, 12th Street Tunnel and Potomac Park westbound. And between M Street and MLK Jr. Avenue on the eastbound lanes. Traffic brought to you by Thompson Restaurants, making weekend plans. Head to Matchbox for endless brunch.

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1: Us with some very strong storms, strong to severe storms in the forecast. As temperatures top out at 90 to 96 degrees tomorrow. I'm 7 News Chief Meteorologist Veronica Johnson in the First Alert Weather Center.
2: We're at 74 degrees Friday evening, Upper Marlboro, 79 this check Woodbridge, 82 in our nation's capital, 81 outside the WTLP studios.
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2: And a good Friday evening, July 17th. We do indeed thank you for taking us along for the 11:30 report. Glad you're in. Welcome. I'm Dean Lane. Tariq King is our producer. Our top stories, we continue dealing this morning or this evening with the smoke, hazy conditions, wildfire smoke from Canada drifting across the region, we're told, and settling over us right now, tonight. The poor air quality triggered a code purple alert across the D.C. area today, meaning the air is considered very unhealthy for everyone. During a code purple, health experts urge people to limit time outdoors. Those most at risk include children, older adults, and people with respiratory or heart conditions, all encouraged to stay indoors.
7: The air is heavy as those Canadian wildfires cast plumes of hazardous smoke, with air quality alerts going out to roughly 100 million Americans. This morning, residents in Michigan's Upper Peninsula woke up to a blizzard of ash. And in Philadelphia, an American Airlines pilot reported these conditions to air traffic controllers.
8: We are starting to pick up some ash on our windshield. Has anyone else been reporting that?
7: Poor visibility caused flight delays in Chicago, too. Air quality experts say exposure to the smog increases the likelihood of asthma attacks, strokes, and heart attacks for everyone. Wildfire smoke is being lifted high into the atmosphere, where the jet stream is carrying it from Canada across the Great Lakes, Midwest, and toward the I-95 corridor. The smoke is expected to stick around through tonight. Later tomorrow morning, we should start to see conditions improve.
2: That is CBS News correspondent Tom Hansen tonight for advice now for being out in this bad air.
9: Wearing a mask is the most protective thing, and that doesn't mean a cloth or surgical mask. That means an actual K95 or N95. If you have to do something, try to do it with less exertion. So you don't want to be running if you can walk. You want to be standing at a bus stop instead of walking somewhere. And you do as little as you can and postpone anything that can wait till later, to another day.
2: That is Dr. Ayanna Bennett, director of the D.C. Department of Health. Here in the D.C. region, we should get some relief, we're told, by the officials over the weekend with the air quality. But we are expecting some strong storms tomorrow afternoon, Saturday, that could bring severe weather. We will, of course, your weather alert station, keep you updated here at WTLP with traffic and weather on the 8th every 10 minutes. 11:33, the time now on WTLP. An update now we turn to tonight on the multi-state outbreak of a parasite illness that is linked to shredded iceberg lettuce now served at Taco Bell restaurants in five different states. The CDC and FDA say tonight investigators traced that lettuce to a supplier in Mexico. The outbreak here has been linked to about 7,000 confirmed or suspected cases in more than 30 different states. And investigators say tonight additional restaurants, retailers, or products could still be identified as sources as they investigate. Taylor Fresh Foods is now voluntarily tonight recalling iceberg lettuce sourced from central Mexico.
10: A source familiar with the investigation says the outbreak of cyclosporiasis, the severe

0: stomach bugs spreading across the country has now been linked to shredded iceberg lettuce served at Taco Bell locations in these five states: Michigan, Ohio, Indiana, Kentucky, and West Virginia. A source telling ABC News the FDA has identified a single supplier of the lettuce from Mexico. Taco Bell now voluntarily removing the lettuce, saying the affected ingredient from our supplier is being indefinitely removed from our supply chain nationwide and will be replaced within 24 hours in select states. The bulk of the cases have been in Michigan. Cyclosporiasis causes fatigue, fever, upset stomach, and weight loss. Some people have been sickened for up to 3 weeks.
1: It's important to note not all Taco Bell locations in those five states have the lettuce in question. The CDC says illnesses in other states could be unrelated.
2: That is ABC News correspondent Hannah Bata tonight. WTOP at 11:35. U.S. and Iran, we turn to now. Trading strikes yet again as we look at the war and update you this evening. U.S. expanded its campaign by targeting Iranian infrastructure, including bridges, energy facilities, and a tower at a major airport. President Donald Trump says tonight the goal is to increase pressure on Tehran to loosen its grip on the Strait of Hormuz. Iran responded by launching missiles towards several U.S. allied nations in the region.
3: We've seen the U.S. and Iran firing back and forth, the U.S. targeting coastal defenses. They are starting to move northward, closer to Tehran, as well as other areas to the north where they've just been focusing on southern Iran initially. The U.S. also targeting those coastal defenses and missile sites after they reimpose that naval blockade of Iranian ports. Meanwhile, Iran is responding with missiles and drones that are fired at U.S. military bases in neighboring countries, including a recently expanded airbase in Jordan. We also know of Kuwait and Bahrain.
2: News Nation correspondent Jessica Cartelia on WTOP.
4: I'm J.J. Green. Hormuz is already one of the world's most important energy choke points, but Bab el-Mandeb is the southern entrance to the Red Sea, the route ships use to reach the Suez Canal. So what does that mean? If Iran pressures Hormuz and the Houthis threaten Bab el-Mandeb, you're no longer talking about one regional waterway. You're talking about two pressure points in the global economy. That could affect oil, shipping, insurance, food prices, military logistics, and supply chains from Europe to Asia. That would effectively draw all of them, 193 UN countries, into this war, and this is one of two key points. War does not just mean shooting. War is a state of open, large-scale, and usually armed conflicts. It's fundamentally characterized by widespread violence, physical destruction, and mortality using military forces. The other key point, in the times that we live in, that violence, physical destruction, and mortality could be affected by other types of war, including cyber, bio-war, info-war, and culture war. War that can mean making a sea lane too dangerous to use, and it can mean forcing ships to reroute thousands of miles, driving up cost of everything from coffee to gas.
2: On Capitol Hill, we turn tonight, Friday evening. House Speaker Mike Johnson again this week trying to advance the bill for a national voter ID requirement, but it faces stiff opposition from Senate Democrats, as we hear from WTOP's Capitol Hill correspondent Mitchell Miller. Friday evening, today on the Hill.
5: Congress must pass the Save America Act.
6: President Trump speaking about the election bill as he again sought to raise doubts about the integrity of the U.S. voting system in his address Thursday night. House Speaker Mike Johnson is trying to get parts of the Save Act passed in a reconciliation bill that includes more funding for the Pentagon. But the Senate's top Democrat, Chuck Schumer, says the legislation is not going anywhere in the upper chamber, where some Republicans also have doubts about another reconciliation bill.
7: It ain't passing in the Senate, it ain't passing with Democrats, and it ain't passing in the courts. It's been rejected over and over again.
6: On Capitol Hill, Mitchell Miller, WTOP News.
2: Good Friday evening, July 17th. We thank you for taking us along for the 11:30 report. Time now to be exact, 11:38. Traffic and weather on the 8th, and a good Friday evening to John Mons with us tonight on the WTOP Traffic Center.
8: All right, Dean, thanks a lot. Let's start off with the one construction zone that's causing the most headaches this evening. Three right lanes are blocked on the Beltway outer loop between Clara, Barton Parkway, and the American Legion Bridge. Traffic is jammed up all the way back to River Road, and it doesn't really clear until you get across the American Legion Bridge. We also have construction issues going on, 395 northbound Edsel Road to Duke Street. Two left lanes are blocked through there, but traffic seems to be getting by. Heavy traffic, though, southeast-southwest freeway westbound between the 12th Street Tunnel and Potomac Park. eastbound between M Street Southeast and Martin Luther King Jr. Avenue. Road construction with the roadway reduced to one lane in both directions. Traffic is brought to you by LexisNexis. 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Plus Gov. I'm John Mons with another check of traffic on the way in less than 10 minutes.
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9: 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I'm Kate Ryan.
2: 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Here now, 7 News First Alert Chief Meteorologist Veronica Johnson with a hazy forecast.
10: Smoky skies and low visibility here for this evening. Temperatures will be around 78 to 83 degrees and then dropping down to 71 to 76 degrees tonight. Can't rule out an isolated thunderstorm around the area. Meanwhile, on Saturday, you're 90 to 96 for a high temperature. Do expect a few severe thunderstorm warnings and even a chance for an isolated flash flood warning. And I can't rule out even a tornado warning for the afternoon and evening. Your heavy weather threat between 2 and 10 p.m. I'm 7 News Chief Meteorologist Veronica Johnson in the First Alert Weather Center.
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11: 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Beltsville to Burke.
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2: 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Where we bring you money news at 10 and 40. John Wardock here to wrap your business week.
13: 7-Eleven is going to close hundreds of stores this year, and those closures have already started in our area. Inc. magazine reports one location is in Silver Spring, another in Northeast D.C. A popular New York spa known for its 30-minute facials is opening its first shop in Maryland. Moco Show reports Glow Bar is opening a shop in Potomac this weekend. On Wall Street Friday, the Dow Jones Industrial Average lost 406 points. The S&P 500 dipped 76, and the NASDAQ fell 361 points. And with National Ice Cream Day coming up Sunday, Dairy Queen, Baskin-Robbins, and Dippin' Dots all have promotions. And Friendly's is giving away free cones. John Wardock, WTOP News.
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2: WTOP, it's free. 11:42 on your Friday evening. President Donald Trump used a primetime address this week, Thursday night, to renew questions about the 2020 election and to push at the same time for stricter voting laws ahead of the coming 2026 midterm elections this November. That speech was carried live by some networks. Others chose not to air it at all.
14: President Donald Trump blasted the broadcast and cable networks that decided not to carry his speech Thursday night. Trump claims those networks know how corrupt the voter system is, and he says they don't want to reveal it.
15: They want to protect the radical left. They can't have a great country, and that's true. You can't have a great country without free and fair elections. Fraud like this should mean a revocation of their licenses.
14: In the hours leading up to the speech, news operations weighed delivering the news and broadcasting potential falsehoods about the 2020 elections and Trump's claim that the election was stolen. CNN, NBC, and ABC chose not to carry Trump's speech live. CBS, Fox News, and MS Now aired at least part of the speech live. Donna Water, Washington.
2: In his speech this week, President Trump claimed that the country's election system is broken and vulnerable.
15: No country could be great without fair and honest elections.
2: How do election leaders feel about the president's comments this week? WTOP's Kate Ryan with a closer look at that angle.
9: Samantha Alfaro with Virginia's Loudoun County Elections Board says voters can be confident in the elections process.
16: The fact that states, localities, cities all have different voting equipment makes elections secure.
9: Because it's not all centralized, that limits any security threat. She also emphasizes that voting machines
16: are not hooked up to any type of internet connection. All they do is count your ballot.
9: And in Loudoun County, she says, the voting machine you use
16: scans your ballot so that there's a digital copy as well as the paper copy that you submitted into the machine.
9: Alfaro also adds people can participate by being observers or elections officers. Kate Ryan, WTOP News.
2: The stick shift is nearing the end of the road tonight. Less than 1% of new vehicles built right now for the U.S. market last year came with manual transmission, a record low, we're told tonight. That's a dramatic drop from nearly 35% back in 1980. Washington Post reporter Todd Frankel tonight, who covers transportation for the Post, joining our Nick Iannelli, and says drivers now prefer automatics.
17: It was a bunch of different factors, a bunch of small cuts. Automatic transmissions have gotten a lot better. You know, the average number of gears that a car had in like 1980 was like 3.5. You know, that's the average. Wasn't you didn't get a half gear, but today it's 7. And so cars now have 7, 8, even 9 gears, and you know that's just not possible with a stick shift. And so these engines, automatics, have gotten a lot better. Then when you introduce EVs, which, you know, are a single gear, really, you know, all these different things are happening, and it's made the stick shift sort of fall out of favor.
18: Anecdotally, maybe you've heard this as well. When it comes to vehicle theft, people who have stick shifts, they don't have the problem of vehicle theft because thieves can't drive them.
17: Yes, I heard that from lots of folks. And, you know, also valets, actually, you know, they struggle with this. And some places will even, when they're hiring valets, will interview them and ask them, can you drive a stick shift? Because, you know, some folks will bring in their, you still see these in like higher end sports cars, right? And if they can't valet, it's gonna be a trouble. But yeah, it's this one guy told me, it's like, it's better than having a club, you know.
18: That's hilarious. That's a really good point on the valet thing too. So you talk with some people who love the driving experience of a stick shift. What are drivers losing if the stick shift goes away?
17: Folks just love the control, right? You're much more connected with the car. You're not just sort of passively, you know, sort of just moving along with it. You don't just put it in gear, drive, you know, and just forget about it. You know, you're actively thinking. You're much more engaged. You know, they like to argue they're much safer drivers because you really can't be on your phone and drive at the same time when you have to have your other hand, you know, working the gear shift and also, you know, making sure you're pushing the clutch at the right moment. So you're much more engaged as a driver. And as some experts told me, like, you know, folks have showed, especially in our cars now today, have all these autonomous features, even if you don't have full autonomy, you know, lane assist and, you know, all these different things. And so we're really almost like we're on our couch when we're driving these days. It's a much more passive experience, but a lot of folks really like being engaged and actually, you know, driving their cars.
18: Do you think that the stick shift is literally disappearing? In other words, is it just going to be something like we see classic cars here and there at car shows right now? Is it going to be something like that where we only see it very seldom, or is it still going to be made in some vehicles? How do you think this is going to play out?
17: I think there'll still be, you know, some vehicles where you will see it. But, you know, when, as you pointed out, you know, last year, 0.6% of cars were coming with us as, we're coming with this included in it. And so it's just, there's not going to be many opportunities to learn or even see it. You know, it'd be like using a compass, right? Who, you know, it's kind of a neat party trick, but like when do you have an opportunity to do it or speak Latin? You know, there's some folks who are very into Latin, but it's not really very popular. So it'll still be around, but it's going to be such a strange, you know, oddity out there that for all intents and purposes, you know, you're not going to encounter this anywhere unless you really go out there and look for it.
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8: Let's check our construction situation beginning in Alexandria, 395 northbound between Etzel Road and Duke Street. Now, the traffic starts to back up at Etzel Road and is working its way toward Duke Street. This is due to the construction that has the two left lanes blocked through there. Traffic is jammed from the Beltway. We also have construction with the three right lanes blocked on the Beltway outer loop between Clara Barton Parkway and the American Legion Bridge. Three right lanes are blocked. That traffic is backed up beyond River Road right now. An accident on the Beltway Outer Loop at Baltimore-Washington Parkway. Traffic is backed up through there. Be aware. And we have some heavy traffic southeast-southwest freeway in both directions, westbound between 12th Street and Potomac Park, eastbound between M Street and Martin Luther King Jr. Avenue. That's exit 5C. 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I'm John Mons, back with another check of traffic in about 10 minutes.
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10: Smoky skies this evening with temperatures between 78 and 83 degrees. Code purple will change to a code red tonight and a code orange for Saturday as a cold front moves in. We'll have a high temperature in the lower 90s Saturday with some strong to severe storms after 2 p.m. I'm 7 News Chief Meteorologist Veronica Johnson in the First Alert Weather Center.
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2: Are you looking for a good guide on just how to stay healthy? Some are apparently looking at what is known as the 30-30-30 rule.
0: Eat 30 grams of protein within 30 minutes of waking, followed by 30 minutes of low-intensity exercise. Dr. Allison Parker Fahey with Kaiser Permanente says the 30-30-30 rule is more of a guide than a strict diet.
24: It's not really magic, but the principles are sound.
0: Instead of focusing on the number 30, work on building sustainable habits around nutrition and movement.
24: Protein-rich morning plus gentle movement can support steady energy, more stable blood sugar, and fewer cravings later in the day.
0: Consider eggs, Greek yogurt, or nuts for protein. And for exercise, start small, like a 10-minute walk with a friend. Lynn Bowie, WTOP News.
2: With Canadian wildfire smoke blanketing parts of the U.S. tonight, pet owners may need to take extra precautions to keep their dogs and cats safe from all this.
25: Dr. Lori Ross says this is a good weekend to skip that long walk and keep dogs indoors as much as possible, taking them out only for quick bathroom breaks. You'll also want to pay extra attention if your dogs or cats exhibit signs of distress.
26: The air quality also affects our cats. Cats have asthma, and cats do not open mouth breathe. So if you see a cat that's panting, that's an emergency. It needs to be seen right away.
25: If they are coughing, struggling to breathe, or having trouble with normal activities, she says, don't ignore it.
2: That is Fox 32 Chicago, WFLD's Casey Cronus tonight. Dogs with short faces, including pugs and French bulldogs, may be more susceptible, according to authorities, to breathing issues other than dogs and should be monitored closely. in case of poor air quality. An accomplished actress who was best known for her role in a Christmas classic has died.
1: Brenda Fricker appeared in more than 90 films and television shows over a 60-year career that included an Academy Award for Best Supporting Actress for her role in My Left Foot. She was the first Irish actress to win an Oscar, but she was probably best known in this country for her role as the Pigeon Lady.
3: It's Christmas Eve. Good deeds count for extra tonight.
4: They do?
3: Of course they do.
1: Her role alongside Macaulay Culkin in the Christmas classic Home Alone 2. Brenda Fricker was 81. Ireland's deputy prime minister said the country's lost a national treasure. Brian Clark, ABC News.
2: Washington Commanders quarterback Jaden Daniels is giving fans a look behind the scenes, if you will. He's one of a handful of quarterbacks featured in season 3 of Netflix Quarterback. Daniel says he's naturally a private person, but saw the series as an opportunity to show fans a different side of his life.
5: I used to look up and watch NFL football and dream about being one of the 32. It's a very cutthroat business.
2: All episodes of Quarterback Season 3 are now available on Netflix.
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2: 11:55, here's Dante Vermeij.
6: Well, we'll start off the Nationals really taking advantage of this Athletics bullpen in Sacramento. It's currently a 14-2 lead for the Nationals as they look to get back to 500 here as the second half of the season gets underway. A bevy of runs scored, 6 in the sixth inning, but the highlight of the day has to be Nationals debutant Harry Ford hitting his first major league home run, 2-run homer that came in the fifth inning. Elsewhere, the Orioles using some strong bullpen as they held this Houston offense. A 3-2 win for the Orioles down in Houston. Taylor Ward, go-ahead home run, 2-run home run in the eighth. The Astros went 1-for-7 with runners in scoring position and left 11 aboard as Cam Sanders, who was called up today from AAA Norfolk, got his first MLB win in his Orioles debut. So not a bad day for both the baseball teams here locally. Caitlin Clark had 45 points and 10 assists, a new career high and Fever record as she becomes the first WNBA player with at least 40 points and 10 assists in a game. Also added 4 steals in just 29 minutes of work, so a very efficient night for her on the hardwood. Dante Vermeij, WTOP Sports.
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2: WTOP at 11:58. Traffic and weather on the 8th. Over to John Mons now in the WTOP Traffic Center.
8: Two construction sites that are causing some serious issues tonight. Let's begin on 395 northbound between Etzel Road and Duke Street. That is where the construction is, but right now the delay starts probably around the Beltway and continues up until around Duke Street. That's when things return to speed. That's due to the two left lanes being blocked, so move to the right. Otherwise, the Beltway Outer Loop, Clara Barton Parkway to the American Legion Bridge, same situation there. Three right lanes are blocked there, and traffic is now backed up beyond River Road. But once you get across the bridge, things are moving without a problem. 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WTOP.com. I'm John Mons, back with another check of traffic in about 10 minutes.
4: A smoky haze and some very poor air quality. Very unhealthy air. It's code purple for today. Temperatures between 78 and 83 degrees. I think we'll move into code red late tonight and code orange for Saturday as a cold front comes in and starts to cleanse out the atmosphere. A high temperature Saturday, 90 to 96 with some strong thunderstorms, 2 to 10 p.m. 7 News, Chief Meteorologist Veronica Johnson in the First Alert Weather Center.
2: Right now, we're at 81 degrees in our nation's capital, where the time is 11:59.
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2: It's Saturday morning, July 18th. Finally, we made it to the weekend. I'm Dean Lane. Coming up this midnight hour on Saturday, Canadian wildfire smoke triggering a code purple this weekend. The air quality alert across the D.C. area prompting health experts to urge everyone to limit time outdoors.
9: 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I'm Neil Augenstein.
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15: From ABC News, I'm Dave Packer. The investigation into an outbreak of a nasty stomach bug is zeroed in on shredded iceberg lettuce grown in Mexico and served at Taco Bell's in Indiana, Kentucky, Michigan, Ohio, and West Virginia.
16: Federal regulators are linking the lettuce to the cyclosporiasis outbreak, causing severe digestive issues. The FDA's investigation leading to an independent farm in Mexico. The supplier, Taylor Farms, one of the nation's largest producers of fresh vegetables, telling ABC News they are voluntarily removing all iceberg lettuce sourced from central Mexico from the U.S. market and that no other Taylor Fresh Foods products are impacted.
15: ABC's Elizabeth Schulze. Dangerous smoke from hundreds of Canadian wildfires stretching from the Midwest to the Northeast to the Carolinas. But rain on Saturday could bring relief to some areas. Meanwhile, Republicans accusing Canada of wildfire mismanagement. President Trump threatening additional tariffs. Ontario Premier Doug Ford says, let's fix the problem, not the blame.
17: Those same elected officials from the Republican Party, why don't they talk to their governor and see how they can support us?
15: Louisiana Republican Senator Bill Cassidy dismissing President Trump's Thursday night speech where he reignited false claims about the 2020 election.
18: As a Republican, my concern is that it's setting up a Democratic wave election. We should be talking about what matters to the people around the kitchen table. And right now they can't afford their health care, their housing, their groceries, or the gasoline.
15: CENTCOM says it completed a seventh day of U.S. strikes on Iran. Iran is firing back with alerts in Qatar, Jordan, Bahrain, and Kuwait. Top brass at the World Cup final in New Jersey Sunday. President Trump says he's coming.
19: So good luck to Spain and Argentina on Sunday, and may the best team win.
15: Spain's Prime Minister Pedro Sanchez says he'll be there to cheer on the national team. The King and Queen of Spain also will attend, but Argentina's Javier Milei announcing he'll watch the game on television out of superstition. You're listening to ABC News.
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2: WTOP at 1203. Good Saturday morning. Finally, we made it to the weekend, July 18th. Weather alert, smoky. Spotty thunderstorms later on this Saturday. Low 72 to 77. 81 in our nation's capital. Good morning to you. I'm Dean Lane. Glad you're in the midnight hour. Our story's topping the news this morning.
30: Oh, it's too hot.
2: Air pollution from wildfires in Canada is so extreme right now, you can see it lingering in the sky right here in the D.C. area. The air is thick, uncomfortable for many, and it triggers a code purple Friday at alert across the D.C. area, meaning the air is considered very unhealthy for every single person out there. During a code purple, health experts urge people to limit time outdoors. Jacoby Wilson, environmental health professor at the University of Maryland, joins our Nick Iannelli to talk about this.
0: When you get to the orange and red, it's bad. When you get into purple, it's really, really bad. So you can see an increase in the levels of things like particulate matter, carbon monoxide, sulfur dioxide, nitrogen dioxide. These are all things that are combustion byproducts. Children are more at risk because their immune system is still developing. Older residents, they're at risk. Pregnant women are also at risk. Anybody who has an underlying health issue, a respiratory condition, a cardiopulmonary condition. So if you previously had a heart attack, you should not be outside. If you currently have asthma, you should not be outside. That air pollution exposure could lead to an increase in blood pressure, increase in irritation, headaches, wheezing. You have a huge plume of toxic air pollution. So anyone that has an underlying respiratory condition or underlying heart condition, you shouldn't be outside. And outside workers, you should definitely try to get indoors and limit your time outside. If you're exercising, you usually exercise or bike. Anybody's outside, just limit your time outside. Keep your AC on. Don't have the outside air come in. And to stay safe, everybody.
1: This is really similar to something that happened 3 years ago, just around this time of year, also with wildfires burning in Canada, the smoke drifting into the D.C. area and causing hazardous air quality. So this isn't in our imagination that it's happening more frequently, right? These smoke events seem to be happening more often than they did, let's say, a decade ago.
0: Yes, sir. So when you think about wildfires, we've had previous wildfires from Canada. Of course, if you think about the major fires that hit L.A. and Altadena in California, and we've also seen a lot of fires in Europe. So because of climate change, we have extreme temperatures. We have forests that are drier now. It's easier for those fires to start. So we're going to see more extreme weather. And with extreme weather, extreme heat comes the risk of more fires and, of course, more wildfire smoke in these episodes, like the episodes we're experiencing right now from Canada.
2: Jacoby Wilson, environmental health professor at the University of Maryland this morning. Due to the poor air quality, all outdoor Montgomery County recreation activities, including swim lessons and outdoor pools, will be canceled today, this Saturday, as we roll into the weekend. Several counties canceled recreation activities on Friday due to the air quality. Montgomery County is the first to announce closures. Stay with WTOP, your weather alert station, to keep track of the impacts of the Canadian wildfire smoke on our local area throughout the weekend. We've got you covered. 103.5 FM, WTOP.com, always free on the WTOP app. 12:06 on WTOP Saturday. Now, this poor air quality can be especially dangerous for people with asthma, lung disease, and other respiratory conditions. With more on that angle, here's WTOP's Neil Augenstein Saturday morning.
3: There's just a significant amount and density of particulate matter that's floating around the air that's coming from the Ontario wildfires.
9: Bobby Mahajan's an interventional pulmonologist with the Nova Health System.
3: It's a really tough time right now for us in the D.C. area, not only because of the particulate matter, but also the heat and the humidity as well.
9: He says that combination makes it harder for someone with compromised lungs to breathe.
3: That is not only kind of a strain on your muscles in your body with the temperature, but when you have a muscles under strain because of the temperature, and then you're getting a direct hit to your lungs with the particulate matter, it really is a two-hit phenomenon.
9: Neil Augenstein, WTOP News.
2: WTOP News Time, 12:07. Here in the nation's capital, a tourist destination, is the bad air right now making tourists change their plans? WTOP Steve Karish went out to take a closer look at that.
5: Despite what Jimi Hendrix says, the haze is not purple, but the air quality is. That means it's dangerous outside for everyone. And that has some visitors concerned.
6: Definitely. We were in the hotel room trying to figure out where to go because we were worried about walking.
5: Erica and Josh are visiting D.C. from Rochester, New York.
7: Our hotel is about a mile from the metro station. We were going to walk, but we took an Uber.
5: Mary Louise from Luxembourg will be cutting her trip to D.C. short because of the air.
22: I'm actually going to sort of fly out a day earlier. Now, I was here for work, but for sure with the smoke and haze, I'm just sort of a little bit worried for my lungs and all that.
5: Downtown at the Navy Memorial, Steve Karish, WTOP News.
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2: Traffic and weather on the 8th, and when it breaks, good morning Saturday to John Mons with us this early hour in the WTOP Traffic Center.
4: And in this early morning hour, you're going to find yourself working through some construction sites, 395 northbound between Edsel Road and Duke Street. Two left lanes are blocked through there. Traffic begins backing up around the Beltway and continues to just before Duke Street once you work through the construction site. Also, the Beltway outer loop between Clara Barton Parkway and American Legion Bridge. Three right lanes are blocked. That is not moving very well at all. It's backed all the way up to beyond River Road. But once you get across the bridge, things clear out and you're moving. 270 northbound at Quince Orchard Road, Montgomery Village Avenue. There's a disabled vehicle there. Could be affecting the exit ramp. 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I'm John Mons, back with another check of traffic in about 10 minutes.
2: Let's check that forecast with Veronica as we roll into this Saturday morning together.
8: Heavy rain and storms helping to improve today's air quality. So we will see that air quality continue to improve from the morning through the day. Temperatures this morning are running in the low to mid 70s later today, 90 to 95 degrees. It'll feel like we're at least near 100, maybe even over 100 degrees with that heat index later today. Between 3 and 10 p.m., our heaviest weather could get some isolated severe thunderstorm warnings or even tornado warnings, and flash flood warnings a possibility as well. I'm 7 News Chief Meteorologist Veronica Johnson in the First Alert Weather Center.
2: Well, the region right now, we're at A, it's hot. just looking at it that way. Midnight hour on your Saturday morning. It's 82 right now. Believe it or not, at the wharf in D.C. this morning, 79 Oxon Hill, 75 Sterling, 81 outside the WTOP studios, where the time now is 12:10 on WTOP. On WTOP, of course, we bring you money news at 10 and 40. John Warnock here this early morning to wrap your business week.
11: Lockheed Martin is opening an office in London. The Bethesda defense giant is going to tap part of its billion-dollar investment fund for new ventures. It plans to invest at least $100 million in defense startups across the UK and Europe. Baby boomers are dominating the housing market right now. The Wall Street Journal says they account for 42% of home buying and so much for downsizing. 7% of boomers say they are buying homes with more space, not less. On Wall Street, losses for stocks Friday. The Dow Jones Industrial Average losing 406 points. The S&P 500 dipped 76. And the NASDAQ fell 361 points, all three averages losing ground for the week. John Werdock, WTOP News.
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13: Within the past year, several D.C. restaurants have closed their doors for good. Some owners are pointing to Initiative 82 as a big financial strain.
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2: 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I'm Dean Lane. 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
14: News happens here.
2: Maryland is becoming the fourth state to roll out chip and tap EBT cards. The upgrade is designed, we're told, to reduce fraud and theft linked to older magnetic strip cards. Maryland's Acting Health and Human Services Secretary Stacey Rogers this morning says the outdated technology was too vulnerable to criminals.
26: We've had to repay over $51 million in stolen benefits.
2: That is since 2023 alone. Now Rogers says this morning the new technology will be better protected for benefits and help keep them in the hands of the people who rely on them. Anyone receiving a new card is being urged now to activate it by the end of September. There's a push by some D.C. lawmakers to give Audi Fields a makeover. WTOP's Jose Yamania spoke with the sponsor this weekend of the proposal, which still faces a long road to approval.
10: Audi Field has proven to be a success.
15: That's D.C. Council Chair Phil Mendelson. He introduced legislation that would establish a public-private partnership with D.C. United to build a new climate-controlling roof at Audi Field and expanding its seat capacity to 28,000.
10: Major League Soccer is changing the schedule, and with more games being played later in the year, the need for a roof becomes more apparent.
15: The bill also includes affordable and senior housing to be built on the land next to the stadium. The city would cover $300 million in the project, while the soccer team would pay $360 million plus any cost overruns. The next step is scheduling a public hearing for the fall.
10: The intent of introducing the bill was to get the discussion started.
2: Jose Omana, WTOP News. The D.C. Council has approved legislation aimed at cracking down on ticket scalping and other practices in the resale market. The Resale Act would apply to concerts, we're told, and other live entertainment events, but not to sporting events. WTOP's Jimmy Alexander speaking with fans this weekend in Chinatown, many of whom say they are disappointed the measure does not cover sports tickets.
16: I don't think this should be able to scalp any tickets.
17: And Andrew believes that should include
16: the Commanders and the Capitals and the Nationals should be the same thing.
18: It's people who aren't even living in the city most of the time who are reselling, making a quick buck.
17: D.C. resident Emma Stolman.
18: You can wait in the digital queue for as long as you want, but someone else has a bot that already got to it. It's absurd.
17: Now, Emma is a big D.C. Defenders fan.
18: You want to just actually see the game get played. Like, it's totally different when you're actually there. Like,
17: from Chinatown, Jimmy Alexander, WTOP News.
2: Turning to new information Saturday morning about the White House employee we've been talking about. Under scrutiny right now after making about $100,000 to pocket betting on prediction markets tied to President Trump's public speeches. Gabriel Perez, that's the man, is a teleprompter operator, we're told, and technical advisor who has worked in both Trump administrations. And the White House says Perez has been placed right now on unpaid administrative leave and is cooperating with regulators. Let's get more from CBS News correspondent Jolene Kent this morning.
19: From trade to health care, from
20: anything. Ahead of President Donald Trump's State of the Union address this past February, traders on the prediction market platform Kalshi took bets on the words he might say.
19: I am officially announcing the war on fraud to be
20: like fraud and nuclear. Now, Kalshi alleges one of those traders, Gabriel Perez, the president's longtime teleprompter operator, engaged in insider trading.
19: I have a guy, Gabe. He's excellent.
20: According to Kalshi, Perez allegedly used his knowledge of more than a dozen of Trump's speeches to win more than $100,000. Kalshi says it began investigating in March after its surveillance systems detected trades that did not adhere to typical buying and selling patterns. In a statement, the company said it flagged and referred these trades to the Commodity Futures Trading Commission, the federal agency that regulates prediction markets.
21: That insider trader isn't just the person on Wall Street anymore.
20: Kristen Johnson is a former CFTC commissioner under Presidents Joe Biden and Trump.
21: Where there are violations of insider trading laws that raise these types of red flags and trigger alarms, it's important for there to be prompt investigations and swift enforcement.
20: Kalshi says it froze $90,000 of the $100,000 that Perez made.
27: A source familiar with the matter also tells CBS News that Perez is currently in talks with agency regulators for a potential settlement.
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2: Coming up this midnight hour Saturday for you right here on WTLP after traffic and weather.
29: Maryland's elections administrator on claims that election systems are broken and vulnerable. I'm Kate Ryan.
2: Traffic and weather on WTLP.
4: Let's check on our construction sites going on around the DMV beginning on the 395 northbound in Virginia. That's between Edsel Road and Duke Street. Construction has the two left lanes blocked. That means everybody's squeezing to the right. It is backed up a bit there, so allow a little extra time as you make your way through there. Over on the outer loop of the Beltway in Maryland, working its way across the American Legion Bridge, the three right lanes are blocked. That's going to be between Clara Barton Parkway and the bridge. Traffic is jammed way beyond River Road at this point. As soon as you get across the bridge, though, you'll be back up to speed with no problem. And in D.C., we got the right lane closed on the Southeast-Southwest Freeway. The westbound lanes are very slow, pockets of heavy traffic as you make your way through there. I'm John Mons, back with another check of traffic in about 10 minutes.
8: Improving air quality on this Saturday as we move from the code purple of yesterday to code red and even code orange for much of the day today. We'll have a cold front moving in that'll produce some thunderstorms and help to scour out and kind of cleanse the air. Between 3 and 10 p.m., expect some storms to go severe. Could be dealing with winds at 60, 70 miles per hour. Could even have an isolated tornado and downpours. High temperature today, about 90 to 95 degrees. I'm 7 News Chief Meteorologist Veronica Johnson in the First Alert Weather Center.
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6: It's Saturday, July 18th. Thanks for taking the weekend ride with us. Finally, it's here. Glad you're with us. It's 12:20, the time now on WTOP this morning. Welcome.
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6: Nonprofit legal group known as Democracy Forward and other plaintiffs are taking action in response to President Trump's primetime address this week, Thursday night, concerning election security overall. The president revived debunked theories that the 2020 election was rigged against him and announced the release of previously classified documents that claimed China compromised election data during that election. Now groups are pushing back this weekend, asking a judge to enforce a landmark ruling last month that dismantled the Trump administration's and the Vance administration's SAVE program, as it was known. Skye Perryman, president and CEO of Democracy Forward, is one of the groups leading this legal fight. Joining WTOP with more this morning on what the group is asking the judge to do and why.
7: This is about the fact that the president continues to make baseless claims about our elections and will not produce anything to back up those claims. We heard last night the president reference documents that when you actually analyze the documents, they actually say the opposite of what the president's been saying about the elections. But we have been seeking public documents that should be disclosed to the American people under the Freedom of Information Act from the Department of Justice, from the FBI, and from the ODNI on these very conspiratorial theories that the president continues to espouse. And the government has not responded as they're required to by law. So we filed a court action this morning after the president put these facts and put these statements and allegations at issue for the American people to force the release of these documents.
9: So the documents that the president says he's released, that doesn't cut it for you?
7: No, I mean, first of all, those documents, if you actually look at them, don't say what the president says they say. But this is a president and an administration that continues to try to pick and choose to put their own gloss on things. And there are a range of documents that exist at DOJ, the FBI, and the ODNI that need to be provided to the American people if the president is going to continue to question our election integrity in this country.
22: And what do you think about our country's election integrity and the system that we have in place? Because now the Department of Homeland Security Secretary is threatening to put in prison election leaders in different states who didn't apply or comply with the voter roll information that President Trump wanted.
7: Yeah, first of all, let me just say every single federal court, and I believe there are about 16 of them at this point, that has considered whether states had the obligation to provide voter information to the federal government has found that there was no obligation to do it. The Department of Justice, the Trump administration, has lost 16 times and has won 0 times in courts across this country. The Constitution is clear that elections in this country are a matter of state and local governance. There is a minimal role at times for Congress, but there is not a role for the president. And the president hasn't been able to demonstrate that in any of these cases. So the elections in this country are safe and they are secure, and there are processes to ensure election integrity. The reports that have come out about any threats to our elections, including, frankly, reports the president referenced last night, actually suggested it's the president's allies like Vladimir Putin and others who have threatened the elections in this country, not sort of internal threats that the president continues to try to espouse.
2: That was Scott Perryman, president and CEO of Democracy Forward, talking to Sean and Ann. There's local reaction to President Trump's speech this week as well. Turning to Maryland now, election leaders there say voters can and should trust the process.
29: Before elections, Maryland state officials vet the voting machines used by voters to cast their ballots.
10: We do logic and accuracy testing.
29: And Jared DeMarinis, elections administrator for Maryland, says after elections,
10: we run post-election audits. Right now, we're just doing the risk-limiting audit to verify the accuracy of the tabulation.
29: Elections officials stress that voting machines are not connected to the internet, but that elections websites are checked.
10: We're constantly monitoring our sites and systems for any bad actors.
29: The elections process is open to public participation.
10: There's challengers and watchers at the polling places. There is public observations during each of the canvass days. That's why we publicize when they're going to occur.
29: Kate Ryan, WTOP News.
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11: Well, if you're a Nats fan staying up for this late baseball, you're in for quite a treat. We are in the seventh past the stretch, and well, we need it. It is an 18-2 lead for the Washington Nationals in their first game after the All-Star break. You know how some players get a little bit of R&R after, you know, get the little bit of a week off the All-Star break? Chance to reset and retool. Andrés Chimparo came into the All-Star break with 7 RBIs on the season so far. He has 8 tonight. He's 2 away from tying the team record for RBIs as the Nats are well in control out in Sacramento, looking to get back to 500 on the campaign here tonight. Also, the Orioles taking care of business in Houston, needing some strong bullpen work as they're able to shut down the Astros 3-2. As the bullpen threw 5 shutout innings on the mound in Houston. Elsewhere in the golf championship, the Open Championship, Lucas Herbert leads the pack after a historic round 2, shooting 62, an 8 under par, which is tied for the lowest round in major history. Started things off with 3 straight birdies before finishing yesterday with 9 total in 18 holes of golf. How about that? Dante Vermeer, WTOP Sports.
2: All right, thank you, sir, as always. Coming up next half hour on WTOP this midnight hour.
13: President Trump ratchets up pressure on Congress to approve a national voter ID bill. I'm Mitchell Miller, today on The Hill.
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4: Let's start this report on the 66 westbound in Virginia. There you're going to find a vehicle crash The west exit 57A narrows as you make your way through there. It's not blocked, so you can make your way through, but be careful as you do so. Construction going on. We've got the 395 northbound between Edsel Road and Duke Street. Very happy traffic through there. Matter of fact, it's jammed starting at about the Beltway. And then we have construction on the outer loop of the Beltway between Clara Barton Parkway and the American Legion Bridge. The three right lanes are blocked through there. Traffic is jammed from past River Road. If you happen to be heading in that direction, maybe try something else. I'm John Mons, back with another check of traffic in less than 10 minutes.
2: Veronica's got a look at that hazy forecast as we're under this early morning.
8: On weather alert again today, not for poor air quality, but instead for thunderstorms that could be of the strong or severe nature. Now, temperatures this morning with our quiet conditions are running in the low to upper 70s. We'll have high temperatures in the low to mid 90s today, but with added humidity, it will feel like we're over, or at least near 100 degrees. Storms 3 to 10 p.m. could see some damaging winds and downpours. I'm 7 News Chief Meteorologist Veronica Johnson in the First Alert Weather Center.
2: 75, Tyson, 73 this midnight.

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3: Good Saturday morning, finally. We made it to the weekend, July 18th. We thank you for taking us along for the midnight hour ride. Welcome in. Glad you're with us. I'm Dean Lane. Derek King is our producer. The weather tops the news as we begin the ride this half hour in the midnight. We continue dealing right now as we speak with smoky, hazy conditions as wildfires and that smoke from Canada drifts across the region and settles over us. The poor air quality triggered a code purple alert across the D.C. area on Friday, meaning the air is considered very unhealthy for everyone. During Code Purple, health experts urge people to limit time outdoors for sure. Those most at risk, including children, older adults, and people with respiratory or heart conditions, are encouraged to stay inside.
6: The orange air hanging thick with smoke as Canadian wildfires burn, smothering Chicago, making it the most polluted city in the world.
7: When you walk outside, it burns, it stings a little bit.
8: My eyes are literally getting misty and it's drying out my contacts. It's almost like smoking cigarettes all day.
6: All beaches and outdoor pools were closed just north of downtown Chicago. Yesterday's Phillies home game started an hour early because of air quality concerns in Philadelphia. At the city's airport, an American Airlines pilot told air traffic control they're losing visibility.
9: We are starting to pick up some ash on our windshield. Has anyone else been reporting that?
6: Residents in Upper Michigan woke up to a storm of falling ash. Health officials say the heat dome helping fuel the fires can also act as a lid, trapping smoke closer to the ground where we breathe it in. And air quality is a concern ahead of Sunday's World Cup final between Spain and Argentina at New Jersey Stadium, where more than 80,000 fans are expected to attend.
3: CBS News meteorologist Rob Marciano. So what is so unhealthy about this air?
10: So there are various chemicals in wildfire smoke, but the thing we worry about most are the PM2.5. Those are the very, very small particles that are small enough to get very deep into the lungs and actually pass through into blood vessels, into the bloodstream, and get deposited in different parts of the body.
3: Dr. Ayanna Bennett, director of the D.C. Department of Health. Here in the D.C. region, we should get some relief, we're told, by Veronica over the weekend with the air quality. But we are expecting some strong storms coming on Saturday afternoon that could bring severe weather. We'll keep you updated on your weather alert station, WTOP, with traffic and weather on the 8th, of course. Wildfire smoke attacks nearly every system in the body. Did you know that?
11: Courtney Howard is the chair of the Global Climate and Health Alliance.
12: The range of health impacts goes all the way from surface level things, so itchy eyes, headaches, coughing, to usually a day or two later in the emergency department, we start to see asthma exacerbations, chronic obstructive pulmonary disease exacerbations, and even heart attacks.
11: That's all because smoke as an irritant triggers the immune system. Smoke also has thousands of chemicals in it. Many of them are toxins. Environmental toxicologist at Colorado State University, Luke Montrose.
13: Just like the weather forecast is available on your phone, you can look at the outdoor smoke forecast. And I would also recommend, if you have the ability, you know, jump online and look at these low-cost air quality monitors.
11: I'm Haya Pinjwani.
3: WTOP at 1234. In other news. Latest in the war to bring you up to date as we roll into the weekend together Saturday. U.S. and Iran trading strikes yet again. This week, the U.S. expanded its campaign this week by targeting Iranian infrastructure, including bridges, energy facilities, and a tower at a major port. President Donald Trump says the goal is to increase pressure on Tehran to loosen its grip on that Strait of Hormuz. Iran responded by launching missiles towards several U.S. allied nations in the region.
14: It's not full-scale war, but there is fighting going on, and Gulf countries and Jordan, and there are reports that Syria also have been hit as a retaliatory thing from the Iranians each time. So there's this back and forth.

0: forth. So the violence, the energy is still there, and this could certainly escalate into full-scale war again. It seems that the Trump administration and the U.S. position on this right now is that there's a little bit of leverage that's come in. The disruption that we saw earlier on in the markets, oil being high and all that, seems to have settled down a bit. There's a lot of traction happening in Lebanon between the Israelis and the Lebanese government that is marginalizing Hezbollah, making them extremely angry. And that, of course, is weakening Tehran's grip on power, because that's one of their crown jewels in terms of their foreign policy agenda or their geopolitical aspirations. So we're in a different picture a little bit.
1: That is Jonathan Wachtel, global affairs analyst with CBS News. 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
2: I'm J.J. Green. When bridges, ports, tankers, power facilities, and desalinization plants become part of the fight, the war starts touching civilian survival systems. In the Gulf, desalination is not just infrastructure. It is water. It is daily life. Ports are not just military assets. They are how food, fuel, and medicine move. Tankers are not just ships. They are the bloodstream of the global energy market. So far, all the disruption has been caused by the shutdown of the Strait of Hormuz. But now, Iran is threatening to call in Yemen's Houthi rebels to shut down the Strait of Bab el-Mandeb at the southern entrance to the Red Sea. A blockade there would impact the entire globe and create economic shock. It would threaten the Red Sea route to the Suez Canal, forcing ships into longer routes around Africa, drive up insurance and fuel costs, delay goods, pressure oil and food prices, and pull countries from Asia, Europe, and Africa and the Middle East all into this war along with the U.S. And we're getting word from CENTCOM that they've started day 7 of their strikes. And Iran is reporting that they've happened in Sikrit, Bandar Abbas, and in Bushehr.
1: Out of Capitol Hill this morning, Saturday, House Republicans again pressing forward with efforts to approve a national voter ID requirement, which is a top priority, as you well know, for President Donald Trump. But it faces steep odds still this morning against getting passed before the midterm elections come November. WTOP Capitol Hill correspondent Mitchell Miller, Saturday morning, Today on the Hill.
3: President Trump sought to again make his case for the SAVE Act in his address Thursday night, criticizing Democrats for not supporting the national voter ID requirement.
4: The only reason you wouldn't do it is you want to cheat.
3: House Speaker Mike Johnson is trying to get provisions of the SAVE Act to move forward in a reconciliation bill that could be passed only by Republicans, but it faces procedural and political hurdles. In the Senate, some GOP lawmakers, like North Carolina's Tom Tillis, question whether Reconciliation 3.0 can get approved.
5: SAVE goes to Hollywood, SAVE goes to Hawaii, whatever the sequels are, all of them are fundamentally flawed and impossible to implement by this election.
3: On Capitol Hill, Mitchell Miller, WTOP News.
6: ABC News, I'm Dave Packer. The CDC and FDA warning Americans not to eat shredded iceberg lettuce served at Taco Bell locations in Indiana, Kentucky, Michigan, Ohio, and West Virginia after an investigation linked a cyclosporiasis outbreak to a supplier for Taylor Farms. ABC's Elizabeth Schulze.
7: Taylor Farms, one of the nation's largest producers of fresh vegetables, telling ABC News they are voluntarily removing all iceberg lettuce sourced from central Mexico from the U.S. market, and that no other Taylor Fresh Foods products are impacted.
6: Dangerous smoke from hundreds of Canadian wildfires now stretching from the Midwest to the Northeast to the Carolinas, but rain Saturday could bring relief to some areas. CENTCOM says it completed a seventh day of U.S. strikes in Iran, Iran firing back with alerts in Qatar, Jordan, Bahrain, and Kuwait. It all comes down to Sunday, the World Cup final showdown between Spain and Argentina. Two teams will battle it out in New Jersey, Argentina defending its title from 4 years ago. This is ABC News.
1: WTOP at 12:38. Traffic and weather on the 8th. Good morning to John Mon Saturday in the WTOP Traffic Center.
8: All right, construction zones are our main issue this early morning. 395 northbound between Edsel Road and Duke Street. Two left lanes are blocked, making your way through there. Traffic's moving by to the right, but it's pretty much still jammed as far as volume is concerned. We have the three right lanes blocked on the Beltway Outer Loop between Clara Barton Parkway and the American Legion Bridge. That has traffic backed way up past River Road. It's going to take a little time to get through there. Otherwise, as we look around, the Beltway outside of over by the American Legion Bridge is looking fine in Maryland and Virginia. 95 north and south outside the Beltway in Virginia, moving just fine. The same on the Maryland side. I'm John Mons, back with another check of traffic in about 10 minutes.
1: 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Here now, 7 News First Alert Chief Meteorologist Veronica Johnson with a look at that weekend forecast for us, for it is here.
9: Our haze, the smoke will continue to lift. However, we'll be watching for thunderstorms, strong to severe, for later today, mainly between the hours of 3 p.m. and 10 p.m. Temperatures today will rise into the lower and mid-90s. Sunday, partly sunny, can't rule out a stray shower or storm, but much improved with lower humidity and high temperatures just under 90 degrees. And beautiful skies and weather for Monday with low humidity. We'll have temperatures in the mid to upper 80s. I'm 7 News Chief Meteorologist Veronica Johnson in the First Alert Weather Center.
1: 81 degrees this midnight hour Saturday outside the WTLP studios, where the time now on WTLP is 12:40. On WTLP, we bring you money news at 10 and 40. Here's John.
10: Some mixed news from the housing front. Home builder activity picked up last month. The government says housing starts jumped 19% in June, but building permits, a sign of future activity, actually fell 3%. The major stock averages would suffer losses Friday, especially the NASDAQ. The Dow Jones Industrial Average lost 406 points. The S&P 500 dipped 76. And the NASDAQ fell 361 points. That was almost a 1.5% drop for the NASDAQ. All three averages would suffer losses for the week. And Southwest Airlines is going to start 2 daily nonstop flights between BWI and Philadelphia. The Baltimore Business Journal says the flights will start in March of 2027. John Werdonk, WTOP News.
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1: It's Saturday, July 18th. Welcome in. 12:42 the time now on WTOP. Glad you're with us this morning.
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15: 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News happens here.
1: An update now on the multi-state outbreak of a parasite illness recently that has been linked to shredded iceberg lettuce served at Taco Bell restaurants in 5 different states. Now, the CDC and FDA say investigators traced the lettuce to a supplier in Mexico. The outbreak was linked to cases in more than 30 different states, and investigators say this morning additional restaurants as well, retailers, or products could still be identified as the investigation goes on for these sources. Taylor Fresh Foods is now voluntarily this weekend recalling iceberg lettuce sourced from central Mexico.
16: Health investigators may have finally solved the mystery of why so many people have fallen so ill eating contaminated lettuce. The Washington Post reports that federal officials have now potentially linked the outbreak of a parasite called Cyclospora to Taylor Farms, a California produce distributor. The company supplies salad products to numerous grocery stores and fast food restaurants, including Taco Bell. Thousands of cases have been reported in 34 states, the majority in Michigan, the vast majority over the last few weeks. The disease causes severe gastrointestinal illness. More than 100 people have been hospitalized. Taco Bell had already, as a precaution, removed salad ingredients from some of its restaurants. One Michigan health official told CBS News that normally it would see 40 cases of cyclosporiasis. But in this outbreak, they have handled more than 4,000 cases.
1: CBS News correspondent Mark Streisman. Andy Burnham is set to become Britain's new prime minister after officially winning the leadership of the governing Labour Party. Burnham was formally declared party leader after emerging as the sole candidate to replace outgoing Prime Minister Keir Starmer. Starmer is expected to resign next week on Monday. Burnham will become Britain's 7th prime minister since only 2016.
17: During a speech today, Andy Burnham said that he wants to give the people of UK hope.
18: This is a proud moment you have given me and my family today, and an emotional one. But it is one for which I am ready.
17: Burnham is the former mayor of Manchester. That's a city in northern England, and he was always a favorite to take over after Keir Starmer announced his resignation just a few weeks ago. And he's going to inherit a government that's really been struggling in the polls. He'll be hoping to gain some popularity from all sides of the country and also restore trust in the British government. Keir Starmer was deeply unpopular. Many felt that he was unable to clearly articulate to voters what he stood for. The Labour Party is hoping that Andy Burnham can perhaps provide more clarity clarity on that. And he was a very popular mayor, seen as someone who was able to engage with ordinary people.
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19: Police in Silver Spring are seeking information.
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1: Good Friday morning. That would be Saturday morning, July 18th. The weekend is here. If you're just joining us, weather alert, smoky. This overnight early morning continued. Might see a spotty storm out there. Low 72 to 77. 781 in Washington right now. I'm Dean Lane. Glad you're with us this morning. Welcome in. Time now is 1245 on WTOP this morning.
15: WTOP.
13: News
15: happens here.
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20: While EVs have fewer moving parts, many models suffer from reliability problems. 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And what about the battery pack? Battery replacements for new models are extremely rare, and car makers are required to provide a warranty for that battery system for 8 years or 100,000 miles.
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22: 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It's still going to be under some sort of warranty, at least for the battery, and you're going to be able to get a battery health check and make sure that you're not buying an issue.
20: 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I'm Herb Weisbaum, the Consumer Man, for WTOP News.
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8: Just getting word of an incident. This is going to be on 95 northbound right around exit 38B. There's some road work going on there. The three lanes are closed on the main roadway, and so is the right shoulder. So keep that in mind as you make your way through there. You already know about the other construction areas. 395 northbound in Virginia between Edsel Road and Duke Street. Jammed from the Beltway with the two left lanes blocked. And on the Beltway outer loop in Maryland between the Clara Barton Parkway and the American Legion Bridge. Three right lanes are blocked. Traffic is down to one lane trying to get through there. It's going to take a bit of time. Allow a little extra time and some patience. I'm John Mons, back with another check of traffic in less than 10 minutes.
1: Veronica's got a look at that forecast for us this morning on WTOP.
9: Rain and storms helping to improve today's air quality. So we will see that air quality continue to improve from the morning through the day. Temperatures this morning are running in the low to mid 70s later today, 90 to 95 degrees. It'll feel like we're at least near 100, maybe even over 100 degrees with that heat index later today. Between 3 and 10 p.m., our heaviest weather could get some isolated severe thunderstorm warnings or even tornado warnings, and flash flood warnings a possibility as well. I'm 7 News Chief Meteorologist Veronica Johnson in the First Alert Weather Center.
1: We are at 76 degrees to Pond Circle, 71 Germantown, 79 Annandale, 81 outside the WTOP studios. Coming right up this half hour on WTOP in the midnight hour for you.
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1: It is a popular fitness fad these days designed to kickstart your day and improve your health. WTOP's Lynn Bowie talks this morning to a doctor about what is known as the 30-30-30 rule.
26: It's a trend that I think will actually benefit a lot of people.
0: The 30-30-30 rule calls for eating 30 grams of protein within 30 minutes of waking, followed by 30 minutes of low-intensity exercise. Dr. Allison Parker-Fahey with Kaiser Permanente says it works best as a framework, not a rigid diet. Less about the number 30, more about building sustainable habits.
26: This is good for men, women, and kids, you know, making sure you get a protein-rich versus a sugar-fronted breakfast. Having a little light exercise in the morning to start off your day is also wonderful.
0: She says the protein and movement can support steady energy, more stable blood sugar, and fewer cravings later in the day. Lynn Bowie, WTOP News.
1: A streaming service is revealing this weekend how much they use AI, artificial intelligence, in their product.
0: Netflix reveals so far this year about 300 programs in its library have used generative AI. Netflix telling shareholders in a letter that the technology's usage expands across every level of a program's production process, from its concept to its release. The company says, "We are increasingly leveraging these tools to deliver high-quality output more quickly and at a lower cost than traditional methods." But Netflix co-CEO Ted Sarandos says the company isn't looking to use AI to replace creative professionals, saying, quote, "We believe it takes great artists to make something great, and AI is not changing that."
1: That is Fox's Monica DeLuca Saturday morning. Kids in a rural New York school district will be one of the first in the entire nation, actually, that have a robot instructor.
27: A New York State school district now partnering with robo manufacturing company Realbotics to roll out a robot in the classroom. The humanoid bot will be used in robotics and AI courses alongside an AI teaching program students can use on laptops. And that robot carries a price tag of over $57,000 and makes the school district among the first to have an in-classroom robot.
1: That is News Nation's Kelly Meyer Saturday morning on WTOP.
28: From ABC News, Tech Trends. Some people with Samsung phones are seeing red. Reports have been floating around of phantom reddish-pink boxes showing up on screens of some Galaxy S26 Ultra phones. Samsung says it's a software issue, not a hardware one, and a fix is on the way. The company behind the AI Grok is suing a man accused of using it to create sexualized images of real people. Reuters says this is one of the first lawsuits brought by an AI company against a user. New York's governor casting an AI eye on state laws. Governor Kathy Hochul tells Bloomberg her office used AI to go through, quote, every single rule, regulation, and policy looking for anything outdated. And with college move-in days coming up, Google says lots of people are looking for dorm decorating ideas. The search for dorm designer jumped 525% in the last month. Some of the top decorating trends: beach, boho, and coastal. With Tech Trends, Michelle Franzen, ABC News.
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1: Over to Dante Verbe.
7: Well, it's a historic night for the Nationals. They're in the bottom of the ninth, and both teams have the infamous position players pitching motto, as the Nationals, for the first time since 2018, have broken the 20-run mark. It is a 23-4 lead for the Washington Nationals as the game just goes final as Tommy White flies out to Dylan Cruz. A historic night all around for this Nationals side, especially for first baseman and rewriting the record books for himself. Andrés Champarro came into the game with 7 RBIs on the season. He had 2 homers, 8 RBIs total, 2 away from the team mark as the Nationals get back to 500 to kick off the second half of the season. 20 runs, not so bad for your first game out on the West Coast in Sacramento, their first time visiting Sacramento as the Athletics are transitioning from Oakland to Vegas. Elsewhere, the Orioles take care of business 3-2 over Houston as they kick off the second half of the season in stride. Dante Verme, WTOP Sports.
1: 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As always, 12:56, an update on traffic and weather just around the corner. Don't go away.
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1: It's Saturday, July 18th. Finally, we made it to the weekend. 12:58. Let's check traffic now with John Mons this early morning in the WTOP Traffic Center.
8: All right, thanks a lot, Dean. Good news, if you're on the 395 northbound between Edsel Road and Duke Street, you probably already realized things are moving through thanks to low traffic volume. 2 left lanes are still blocked through there. On the other hand, Cabin John, the Beltway outer loop between Clara Barton Parkway and the American Legion Bridge, no relief in sight. We have the 3 right lanes blocked. Traffic down to 1 lane trying to get through. And right now, the backup is well past River Road and doesn't seem to be getting much better. We just found out about some emergency repairs going on 95 northbound, right at exit 32. 3 lanes on the right and the right shoulder are closed. You got to move to the left in order to get by. 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I'm John Mons, back with another check of traffic in about 10 minutes.
9: Improving air quality on this Saturday as we move from the code purple of yesterday to code red and even code orange for much of the day today. We'll have a cold front moving in that'll produce some thunderstorms and help to scour out and kind of cleanse the air. Between 3 and 10 p.m., expect some storms to go severe. Could be dealing with winds at 60, 70 miles per hour. Could even have an isolated tornado and downpours. I-10 Temperature today, about 90 to 95 degrees. I'm 7 News Chief Meteorologist Veronica Johnson in the First Alert Weather Center.
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1: It's Saturday morning, July 18th. Welcome in. I'm Dean Lane. Coming up this 1 a.m. hour, you can literally see it in the air this morning. Pollution from Canadian wildfires is blanketing the D.C. region. We have an update on just a moment with WTOP meteorologist Veronica Johnson. Also this morning,
14: is the bad air quality ruining a good time in the district? I'm Steve Karish.
16: The latest request from a lawyer in a high-profile case involving a former IRS law enforcement officer convicted of his wife's murder. I'm Annalisa Gale.
17: While your bill may be a couple of cents more or less than you expected, if you're paying with cash, I'm Scott Gelman.
1: Down day on Wall Street Friday at the day closing business on Friday, the Dow finished off 406 points. Good morning. Welcome in. 1 o'clock on WTOP.
18: From ABC News, I'm Dave Packer. Storms are expected to clear some of the air in the Great Lakes and East Coast after 3 days of smoke from mostly Canadian wildfires, but dangerous air quality could continue in parts of the Midwest on Friday.
19: In New York City, the National Guard handing out masks. Philadelphia declaring a code purple for very unhealthy air. The Phillies Mets game moved up. The Milwaukee Brewers allowing fans to exchange tickets to avoid the smoke. And concerns over the most famous sporting event in the world, Sunday's World Cup final in New Jersey. The stadium shrouded in haze all week. FIFA officials closely monitoring the smoke forecast ahead of kickoff.
18: ABC's Matt Rivers. CENTCOM announcing U.S. forces completed a seventh consecutive night of strikes against Iran, hitting surveillance sites, military logistics infrastructure, underground weapon storage, and maritime capabilities. Also taking a hit, your wallet.
21: The national average for regular gas is back around $4 a gallon. Diesel did just surpass $5, and that means higher transport costs for trucks, trains, and tractors. We are seeing oil prices climb as hostilities escalate in the Middle East and shipping stalls once again in the Strait of Hormuz. Another factor is that Russia's oil refineries have been damaged by drone strikes from Ukraine.
18: ABC's Elizabeth Schulze. The FDA has now publicly identified Taylor Farms as a supplier of the shredded iceberg lettuce supplied to Taco Bell and linked to the cyclosporiasis outbreak, that lettuce grown in Mexico. At Young Family Farms KC near Kansas City, second-generation farmer Alana Henry says the parasite outbreak is showing consumers the value of locally grown food.
22: Hopefully it doesn't take a crisis for us to buy local, but if it takes that crisis, then the farmers are here and ready to serve.
18: Andy Burnham was elected leader of Britain's governing Labour Party on Friday, completing the final step before becoming its seventh prime minister in a decade. You're listening to ABC News.
1: WTOP at 102. It's Saturday morning. We've made it to the weekend, July 18th. We're under a weather alert. Smoky conditions still this morning. Might see a spotty shower towards daybreak, low 72 to 77. Good morning to you. I'm Dean Lane. We thank you for taking the 1 a.m. hour ride with us. Topping the local stories we're following for you this morning, Saturday, as we roll into the weekend together, we begin with Marylanders who receive SNAP and other electronic benefits. They're getting a security upgrade, we're told, this morning. The state is now replacing old magnetic strip EBT cards with new chip and tap cards designed, we're told, to better protect against any sort of fraud or theft.
29: They reduce card theft and fraud by 80%.
1: That is Stacey Rogers, acting secretary of Maryland's Department of Health and Human Services.
29: They need to activate their cards by September 30th.
1: The cards are being sent out now to benefits recipients across the state. WTOP at 103. Now to the latest in the high-profile au pair affair, murder case in Northern Virginia that you may remember us telling you about here on WTOP. The man in Fairfax County convicted of killing his wife and another person is taking the first step toward appealing his conviction. WTOP's Annalisa Gale is following those developments this weekend.
16: Brendan Banfield, through his new attorney, has indicated that he intends on filing an appeal after he was sentenced to life in prison for killing his wife, Christine Banfield, and a man identified as Joseph Ryan in Reston in 2023. The high-profile case captured the attention of people worldwide with a trial that was streamed online and included testimony from the au pair who admitted to a romantic relationship with Banfield. Banfield was also convicted of child endangerment. In total, he was convicted of four felonies. Once the appeal is officially filed, we'll learn more about why he believes he should be free. Commonwealth's attorney Steve Descano has previously stated that his team allowed the evidence to speak for itself. Annalisa Gale, WTOP News.
1: Congress could soon have a greater say over tax increases in the district. WTOP's Nick Iannelli with more on that Saturday morning.
0: Kentucky Congressman James Comer has introduced a bill that would require House and Senate approval of any new D.C. tax or fee increases within 60 days of it passing through the D.C. Council. Comer says it's needed as city leaders consider tax hikes to help close a budget gap, arguing higher taxes won't solve the district's financial challenges. Democrats who oversee D.C. issues are pushing back on this, saying it would further limit the district's ability to govern itself. The bill faces an uncertain path in Congress, especially in the Senate.
1: WTOP's Nick Iannelli. WTOP News Time 105. The Commander's making some tweaks to the design of that new stadium being built on the RFK site, the old one. But the commission, tasked with making sure buildings look nice in the city, say there's still more work to do.
2: The team came back to the Fine Arts Commission with a wider entranceway and even a second floor balcony on the west side of the stadium, looking out at the U.S. Capitol and the rest of the National Mall.
4: We think it has a power and a presence. Your building is weakest where it needs to be its strongest.
2: Commission Vice Chair James McCrary urged the team to make the entrances on the east and west side even more visible and vibrant.
4: Your neighbors are the United States Capitol and the Lincoln Memorial, and those are your neighbors. That's your context, right? And you need to be as powerful.
2: He recommended the team look to Chicago's Soldier Field and Ohio State's Horseshoe for inspiration there, but they did approve the concept, though it still needs final approval. Downtown, John Dome in WTOP News.
1: WTOP 106, the time now on your Saturday morning. If you are one who's paying taxes, bills, or for any other services in the Fairfax County area with cash, your total might round up or down. WTOP Scott Gelman explains.
17: It's part of a new plan that's doing away with pennies.
13: We will no longer provide change in penny form whenever you're using cash with the county and you're paying your bill.
17: That's Supervisor Walter Alcorn. Instead, cash transaction totals will be rounded up or down to the closest 5 cents.
15: The lack of new coins, coupled with the underutilization and circulation of existing coins, has already led to shortages that are impacting the ability of businesses and governments to obtain pennies for cash transactions.
17: Chris Hartle is with the county's Department of Finance.
15: It's the recommendation of staff that the board adopt this ordinance, allowing the departments the ability to address this rising issue.
17: And that's what they did, though nobody spoke at a public hearing this week, and it's unclear just how many people are using cash here. The county says transactions won't change by more than 2 cents, and it won't impact anyone paying with checks or credit cards. It'll be in effect until next summer. At the Fairfax County Government Center, Scott Gelman, WTOP News.
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1: 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Finally, the weekend is here. Thanks for kicking off the early part with us. Time now is 1:08. 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
1: Traffic and weather on the 8th, and when it breaks, good morning now to John Mons this Saturday morning in the WTOP Traffic Center.
8: You know, Dean, it's one thing to know that there's a construction project going on, and then you get the ever-popular emergency road work. That's what's happening on 95 northbound at exit 38B. It's Route 32. The right three lanes, the exit lane, and the right shoulder, all those are closed as you make your way through there, so you're down to one lane. Traffic is getting by, but the delays are building. Speaking of building delays, Kevin John at Montgomery County, the Beltway Outer Loop between Clara Barton Parkway and the American Legion Bridge. Three right lanes are blocked. That's a parking lot over there. The 395 northbound between Etzel Road and Duke Street, two left lanes are blocked. Traffic's getting by through there without much of an issue. Selling your car, watch out for fake payments, unsafe meetups, endless haggling, or you could just sell to Fitzgerald and know exactly who you're dealing with. Go to FitzBuysCars.com today. I'm John Mons, back with another check of traffic in about 10 minutes.
1: Over now to Veronica Johnson this morning to check the weather forecast and see how long these hazy conditions are going to last around here.
3: On weather alert again today, not for poor air quality, but instead for thunderstorms that could be of the strong or severe nature. Now, temperatures this morning with our quiet conditions are running in the low to upper 70s. We'll have high temperatures in the low to mid 90s today. But with added humidity, it will feel like we're over or at least near 100 degrees. Storms 3 to 10 p.m. could see some damaging winds and downpours. I'm 7 News Chief Meteorologist Veronica Johnson in the First Alert Weather Center.
1: 80 degrees straight up Reagan National, 74 BWI Marshall this morning, 77 Dulles. This 1 a.m. hour, Saturday morning, July 18th, we're at 81 and holding outside the WTOP studios. The check of traffic and weather brought to you this morning by Long Fence on your Saturday in the 1 a.m. hour. 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John Wardock with us this early hour to wrap your business week.
5: Lockheed Martin is opening an office in London. The Bethesda defense giant is going to tap part of its billion-dollar investment fund for new ventures. It plans to invest at least $100 million in defense startups across the UK and Europe. Baby boomers are dominating the housing market right now. The Wall Street Journal says they account for 42% of home buying. And so much for downsizing, 7% of boomers say they are buying homes with more space, not less. On Wall Street, losses for stocks Friday. The Dow Jones Industrial Average losing 406 points. The S&P 500 dipped 76. And the NASDAQ fell 361 points. All three averages losing ground for the week. John Wardock, WTOP News.
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6: Debate over National Guard troops in D.C. is heating up. The deployment tied to President Trump's crime initiative could stay in place through Inauguration Day 2029.
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1: It's Saturday, July 18th. Welcome in. Glad you're with us kicking off the weekend. If you're just joining us, thanks for taking the ride. We are still under a weather alert as we head into the weekend this early morning. Smoky, might see a spotty thunderstorm, low 72 to 77. Then later today, the weather alert continues, partly sunny. Spotty storms, 86 to 82. We're at 77 in Washington right now. I'm Dean Lane. Thanks for taking the ride with us. 1:13 the time on WTOP.
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1: Here at WTOP this weekend, we're learning more about President Donald Trump's claims this week during Thursday night's primetime address that the election system here in the U.S. is compromised. It was all part of his push now to try to get a national voter ID law through Congress. The president once again repeated debunked theories on this issue about his 2020 defeat to Joe Biden and announced the release of documents that he says shows our elections are in fact flawed. But do those documents really support his accusations? We turn now to Scott McFarland, WTOP contributor and chief Washington correspondent for Midas Touch, joining WTOP this morning with more Saturday on the president's speech this week, as well as what the released documents actually reveal to us.
10: This risks becoming like white noise. We've heard him talk about the 2020 election and his claims of election insecurity so much that for a lot of people, they're just starting to tune out. And that's what struck me most, how much this was tuned out. I mean, there was a boycott of carrying this speech by major broadcasters, by major cable outlets. Even in the depths of summer rerun season, they didn't see fit to air this because they're concerned about peddling misinformation. That was most striking. Three big top lines to what Trump alleged and what we're hearing from the Homeland Security Secretary here this afternoon. Concerns about access to voter information by China, concerns about the machines, the devices used to collect votes, and concerns that there are non-citizens on the voter rolls. All three are easily disputed, but those are the three key tenets of what he's concerned about.
14: You have been poring through the documents. What have you found? What do they reveal? Is there any evidence here?
10: Maybe it would be better to actually be outside today, now that you say that, Ann. Let's start with the voter rolls. The voter rolls, including non-citizens. That is an estimate, not a fact. The documents don't prove that. What the Trump administration is arguing is there's 250,000 non-citizens on voter rolls in the U.S. If so, that's like 0.04%, not enough to swing an election, but it's also not necessarily true. They're estimating that based on data they're getting, flawed data from the feds. They don't know the citizenship status of people. Doesn't mean they're non-citizens or there isn't proof. So let's start with that. The issue in the documents about China getting access to U.S. voter information. I should hope they could, because we can get access to U.S. voter information with a Google search or a few bucks down at the state registrar. The political parties, Ann and Sean, want that information to be public. They want it accessible so they can use it. And oh, by the way, the issue of voting machines, voting boards don't trust them either. That's why there are paper backups, audits, and both parties test the machines before and after elections. All of this is a cure in search of a problem.
18: President Trump has called on Congress to pass his so-called Save America Act. He reiterated that again last night. But is there an appetite on Capitol Hill to follow through?
10: As Mitchell Miller has been telling us through the last few weeks, there is no pathway to that becoming law. And if last night was an attempt by Trump to give one last squeeze to the orange to get some juice out of it on the Save America Act, there's no juice coming. There's no bipartisan coalition to pass the Save America Act. There's not even sufficient Republican votes to pass it. It's viewed as a federal encroachment on local and state elections boards. And what's more, and perhaps this is most important, Sean and Ann, even if it did pass through some miracle of legislative ingenuity, it wouldn't be implemented in time for this election. It seems like a red herring, but a red herring the president believes to be very real.
14: Scott, you mentioned just a couple moments ago about the DHS, the Homeland Security Secretary, and what he had to say. He's been making threats today. Can you fill us in on that?
10: Against state elections officials, if they don't turn over their voting rolls or they don't do something to clean up their voting rolls, he has threatened some type of either federal investigation, potentially a prosecution. He has targeted most of this towards a few secretaries of state out west, including Nevada and California, but he's also brought in Pennsylvania's Secretary of State. And more broadly, he's trying to leverage local election officials to work through him or with him. There's an issue there. Local elections officials recognize the Constitution requires elections to be locally managed, locally overseen. There isn't much federal role in all this, and that's going to come to a head with legal battles. I would bet the farm in the next few weeks and months.
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8: We've got construction projects going on this early morning. Let's start in Virginia between Edsel Road and Duke Street on the 395 northbound. The two left lanes are blocked, but traffic is getting through there without much of an issue. Different story in Montgomery County in Maryland. The Beltway outer loop between the Clara Bargain Parkway and the American Legion Bridge. The three right lanes are blocked. That means only one lane getting through, and that now has traffic backed up well beyond River Road. So if you're making your way through there, it's going to take a little time. Now, 95 northbound, this is going to be at Route 32, right around exit 38B. Emergency road construction is going on there. It's got the three right lanes, the turning lane, and the shoulder all blocked as you head through there. Only one lane to the left getting through. That's going to take some time. I'm John Mons, back with another check of traffic in about 10 minutes.
1: Veronica's got a look at that forecast as we head into the weekend, for it is here.
3: Our haze, the smoke, will continue to lift. However, we'll be watching for thunderstorms, strong to severe, for later today, mainly between the hours of 3 p.m. and 10 p.m. Temperatures today will rise into the lower and mid-90s. Sunday, partly sunny, can't rule out a stray shower or storm, but much improved with lower humidity and high temperatures just under 90 degrees. And beautiful skies and weather for Monday with low humidity will have temperatures in the mid to upper 80s. I'm 7 News Chief Meteorologist Veronica Johnson in the First Alert Weather Center.
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1: 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Thanks for taking the 1 AMR ride with us. 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
1: Major League Baseball is taking decisive action to keep technology from dictating the outcome of games. Now, starting this week, the league has effectively banned the use of generative AI on dugout tablets that actually teams have been using for real-time strategy in the games. Fox's Tony Genualdo brings us up to date.
4: Major League Baseball is restricting iPad usage in dugouts over concerns that artificial intelligence could help teams with in-game decisions. The tablets have access to video and data provided by the league, but also included a custom tab for teams to access other programs. In a memo obtained by the Associated Press, the league's executive vice president of baseball operations, Morgan Sword, accused teams of using the iPads for recommendations regarding substitutions, pitch calling, and other decisions traditionally made by players and coaches. The league made the custom tabs inaccessible beginning Wednesday as the second half of the season got underway.
1: iPads first started appearing in dugouts in the mid-2010s, but video was removed in the 2020 season following the Houston Astros sign-stealing scandal, then returned in 2021. Stay tuned. Keeping with the world of sports this morning.
16: Doesn't get any bigger than this in soccer, or sports for that matter. The World Cup final between Argentina and Spain is coming up on Sunday at MetLife Stadium in New Jersey. It's going to be quite the scene there. Huge crowds, big watch parties. Bars in New Jersey will be crazy. USA Today reporter Matt Cortina is there. He joined us to talk about it.
21: Throughout this World Cup, we've seen our bars and restaurants and town centers for World Cup viewing parties, people from all corners of the globe coming in and supporting their team. So you go to any of these watch parties and you might run into the Tartan Army from Scotland. You might run into some Norwegian fans who are doing that rowing thing that they've been doing in the stands. It really has been a party at our local establishments, and it's just been fun to be a part of.
16: There's been the long-standing reputation that people who live in the United States just aren't that into soccer compared to the rest of the world. But here we are with the absolute biggest event in soccer being right here in the United States.
2: How is this different this time around?
21: I think there's optimism from places that show soccer games that are soccer-related businesses that the enthusiasm will continue. We saw after the 94 World Cup, and I'm a millennial, so I remember this very fondly as a kid, how much that enthusiasm grew into then watching the MLS, and slowly but surely soccer grew then. There is optimism that now that we've had the World Cup here, we see soccer at its highest level, that people will engage with the players that they've seen, follow them to their clubs, and then maybe join some of these club fan groups that are popping up in New Jersey and elsewhere and just diving into the sport.
2: So as far as watching the game in the New Jersey area on Sunday, it's probably just going to be absolutely off the charts. We know that in some host cities, bars have been running out of beer and things like that, with the big crowds that pack businesses during the games. And you've been around town in the New Jersey area for this. What is it going to be like at some of these places that are going to host events? It's probably just going to be really, really crazy.
21: It's going to be mayhem. The atmosphere, I think, will be phenomenal. Let me give you three places where I think the atmosphere is going to be off the charts. One is Zeppelin Hall in Jersey City. We had Germany come in and play at MetLife Stadium, and they can track the sales of what beers sold during that time period. They sold a record number of Hofbräu and Vorsteiner, all these German lagers. The second place is the Newark Fan Village. Newark has done a wonderful job welcoming people into the city and creating this big outdoor area that's family friendly. And what's great about that is there's a huge Portuguese, Spanish, and Argentinian population in Newark. So I think you'll get a lot of people who are very invested in that game. And the last place is this microbrewery called Veritage Brewworks in Bloomfield. It's a remarkable story because they're a soccer-centric brewery, one of the only ones around here, and yet they have grown with soccer. So they are filling out their 1,500 square foot tap room and now spilling out into the gravel parkway, rolling in LED TV screens. And I think the atmosphere there, like it has been throughout the World Cup, will be phenomenal.
16: That's USA Today reporter Matt Cortina in New Jersey.
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1: Once again, we check in with Dante.
13: Well, if you're at the Nationals, you couldn't have asked for a better way to kick off the second half of the season. They have a 23-4 win over the Athletics in Sacramento. It's the first time they've reached the 20-run plateau since 2018. It was a career day for Andrés Campero, as he had 8 total RBIs along with 2 home runs. He came into the game with 7, so doubling that run total. Pretty good start for the Nationals as they have the first game in the books of a 6-game West Coast swing. Meanwhile, the Orioles started off in Houston, 3-2 win with 5 shutout innings from the bullpen. Taylor Ward go-ahead home run helping seal the deal there. And on the golf course, Lucas Herbert getting set to go back on the course in England as he shot a 62, tying with the -8, tying for the lowest ever round at an open, scheduled to tee off at about 10:50 a.m. Meanwhile, Caitlin Clark, first player ever with 45 points and 10 assists in a game. That's both a record for her and a record for the league and the Fever, as she led Indiana to a 110-107 win over the Seattle Storm. Dante Verme, WTOP Sports.
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15: 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Remember, that's cars with a K.
1: Coming up next half hour after traffic and weather on WTOP this early Saturday morning for you.
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1: Traffic and weather on WTOP.
8: We got some emergency road construction going on. This is 95 northbound, right around exit 38B. That's Route 32. You're going to find three other main lanes are blocked. The turning lane plus the shoulder all closed as you make your way through, which means only one lane getting by. That's going to be to the left. Everybody's trying to get to the left. That means things are pretty slow making your way through there. We also have the Beltway outer loop between Clara Barton Parkway and the American Legion Bridge. This one is truly a mess. It's been that way for hours. The three right lanes are blocked. Only one lane getting through. This is jammed all the way back beyond River Road at this point, and it doesn't really get back to speed until after you cross the Potomac on the Virginia side. I'm John Mons, checking back with another look at traffic in about 10 minutes.
1: And over to Veronica now with a look at this forecast as we roll into the weekend together this early Saturday morning.
3: Heavy rain and storms helping to improve today's air quality. So we will see that air quality continue to improve from the morning through the day. Temperature

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2: And a good Saturday morning. It is July 18th, 2026. Welcome in for the ride. Glad you're with us. I'm Dean Lane. Dorit King is our producer, the weather topping the news. We continue in this local region dealing with smoky, hazy conditions this overnight, early morning, as wildfire smoke from Canada drifts across the region, continuously settling over us right now. The poor air quality triggered a code purple alert across the D.C. area for a time on Friday, meaning the air is considered very unhealthy for every single person out there. During a code purple, health experts say they are urging people to limit time outdoors, and if at all possible, those most at risk. They include on the list children, older adults, and people with respiratory or heart conditions are encouraged to stay inside.
3: The air is heavy as those Canadian wildfires cast plumes of hazardous smoke, with air quality alerts going out to roughly 100 million Americans. This morning, residents in Michigan's Upper Peninsula woke up to a blizzard of ash. And in Philadelphia, an American Airlines pilot reported these conditions to air traffic controllers.
4: We are starting to pick up some ash on our windshield. Has anyone else been reporting that?
3: Poor visibility caused flight delays in Chicago, too. Air quality experts say exposure to the smog increases the likelihood of asthma attacks, strokes, and heart attacks for everyone. Wildfire smoke is being lifted high into the atmosphere, where the jet stream is carrying it from Canada across the Great Lakes, Midwest, and toward the I-95 corridor.
5: The smoke is expected to stick around through tonight. Later tomorrow morning, we should start to see conditions improve.
2: CBS News correspondent Tom Henson this Saturday morning. Advice for being out in this bad air?
6: Wearing a mask is the most protective thing, and that doesn't mean a cloth or surgical mask. That means an actual K95 or N95. If you have to do something, try to do it with less exertion. So you don't want to be running if you can walk. You want to be standing at a bus stop instead of walking somewhere. And you do as little as you can and postpone anything that can wait till later, to another day.
2: Dr. Ayanna Bennett, director of the D.C. Department of Health. Here in the D.C. region, we should get some relief, as Veronica was talking about, over this weekend with the air quality. But we are expecting some strong storms later today, Saturday afternoon, that could bring some severe weather. So keep your dial right where it is on your weather alert station, 103.5 FM, WTOP.com, always free on the WTOP app. We've got you covered. It's 133 on WTOP. An update now we turn to on the multi-state outbreak of a parasite illness that has been linked to shredded iceberg lettuce served at Taco Bell restaurants in five different states. The CDC and FDA say this morning investigators apparently traced that lettuce to a supplier in Mexico. The outbreak has been linked to about 7,000 confirmed or suspected cases in this situation in more than 30 different states, and investigators say this morning additional restaurants, retailers, or products could be identified as sources as well as the investigation continues. Taylor Fresh Foods is now voluntarily this weekend recalling iceberg lettuce sourced from central Mexico.
7: A source familiar with the investigation says the outbreak of cyclosporiasis, the severe stomach bug spreading across the country, has now been linked to shredded iceberg lettuce served at Taco Bell locations in these five states: Michigan, Ohio, Indiana, Kentucky, and West Virginia. A source telling ABC News the FDA has identified a single supplier of the lettuce from Mexico. Taco Bell now voluntarily removing the lettuce, saying the affected ingredient from our supplier is being indefinitely removed from our supply chain nationwide and will be replaced within 24 hours in select states. The bulk of the cases have been in Michigan. Cyclosporiasis causes fatigue, fever, upset stomach, and weight loss. Some people have been sickened for up to 3 weeks.
8: It's important to note not all Taco Bell locations in those five states had the lettuce in question. The CDC says illnesses in other states could be unrelated.
2: That is ABC News correspondent Hannah Botta. WTOP now at 1:35 on your Saturday morning. In other news, an update now on the war. U.S. and Iran trading strikes yet again this week. U.S. expanded its campaign by targeting Iranian infrastructure, including, we're told, bridges, energy facilities, and a tower at a major port. President Donald Trump says, for his part, the goal is here to increase pressure on Tehran to loosen its grip on the Strait of Hormuz. Iran responded by launching missiles this week towards several U.S. allied nations in the region.
9: We've seen the U.S.

0: and Iran firing back and forth. The U.S. targeting coastal defenses. They are starting to move northward, closer to Tehran, as well as other areas to the north where they've just been focusing on southern Iran initially. The U.S. also targeting those coastal defenses and missile sites after they reimpose that naval blockade of Iranian ports. Meanwhile, Iran is responding with missiles and drones that are fired at U.S. military bases in neighboring countries, including a recently expanded airbase in Jordan. We also know of Kuwait and Bahrain.
1: News Nation correspondent Jessica Cartelia on WTOP, where the time now is 1:36 on your Saturday morning.
2: I'm J.J. Green. Hormuz is already one of the world's most important energy choke points, but Bab el-Mandeb is the southern entrance to the Red Sea, the route ships use to reach the Suez Canal. So what does that mean? If Iran pressures Hormuz and the Houthis threaten Bab el-Mandeb, you're no longer talking about one regional waterway. You're talking about two pressure points in the global economy. That could affect oil, shipping, insurance, food prices, military logistics, and supply chains from Europe to Asia. That would effectively draw all of them, 193 UN countries, into this war. And this is one of two key points. War does not just mean shooting. War is a state of open, large-scale, and usually armed conflicts. It's fundamentally characterized by widespread violence, physical destruction, and mortality using military forces. The other key point, in the times that we live in, that violence, physical destruction, and mortality could be affected by other types of war, including cyber, bio war, info war, and culture war. War that can mean making a sea lane too dangerous to use, and it can mean forcing ships to reroute thousands of miles, driving up cost of everything from coffee to gas.
1: WTOP National Security Correspondent J.J. Green, 1:37 Saturday morning. Over to Capitol Hill, House Speaker Mike Johnson is again trying this weekend to advance the bill for a national voter ID requirement, but it still faces, as we've reported here, stiff competition and opposition from Senate Democrats. WTOP's Capitol Hill correspondent Mitchell Miller, Saturday morning, today on the Hill.
3: Congress must pass the Save America Act.
4: President Trump speaking about the election bill as he again sought to raise doubts about the integrity of the U.S. voting system in his address Thursday night. House Speaker Mike Johnson is trying to get parts of the Save Act passed in a reconciliation bill that includes more funding for the Pentagon. But the Senate's top Democrat, Chuck Schumer, says the legislation is not going anywhere in the upper chamber, where some Republicans also have doubts about another reconciliation bill.
5: It ain't passing in the Senate, it ain't passing with Democrats, and it ain't passing in the courts. It's been rejected over and over again.
4: On Capitol Hill, Mitchell Miller, WTOP News.
1: Good Saturday morning, July 18th. Thanks for taking the weekend morning ride with us. Glad you're in. Time now to be exact, 1:38. Traffic and weather on the 8th, and when it breaks, 24/7 guaranteed. Traffic is always first for that. Good Saturday morning as we start off with John Mons this morning.
6: All right, let's go to the surprise construction site. That's happening on 95 northbound at Route 32 in Maryland. That's right at exit 38B. What we have is some emergency repair work going on. So it's got three of the main lanes closed. It's got the right off ramp exit closed. It's got the shoulder closed. You're getting through one lane to the left as you make your way through this. You can only imagine that things are backing up, which is also the situation on the Beltway Outer Loop between Clara Barton Parkway and the American Legion Bridge. Three right lanes are blocked, and that means everybody's trying to squeeze to the left, and it's not a beautiful thing. Traffic is now jammed past River Road, and pretty much is a stop and go, almost like a parking lot there. You also have construction 395 northbound between Edsel Road and Duke Street. Two left lanes are blocked. Not much delay in there. I'm John Mons, back with another check of traffic in about 10 minutes.
1: 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Here now, 7 News First Alert Chief Meteorologist Veronica Johnson with that weekend forecast for us.
7: Improving air quality on this Saturday as we move from the code purple of yesterday to code red and even code orange for much of the day today. We'll have a cold front moving in that'll produce some thunderstorms and help to scour out and kind of cleanse the air. Between 3 and 10 p.m., expect some storms to go severe. Could be dealing with winds at 60, 70 miles per hour. Could even have an isolated tornado and downpours. High temperature today, about 90 to 95 degrees. I'm 7 News Chief Meteorologist Veronica Johnson in the First Alert Weather Center.
1: 80 degrees, Georgetown, 72, Bowie, 75, Leesburg, Saturday morning. 80 straight up and holding outside the WTOP studios, where the time now on WTOP is 1:40. 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
8: 7-Eleven is going to close hundreds of stores this year, and those closures have already started in our area. Inc. magazine reports one location is in Silver Spring, another in Northeast D.C. A popular New York spa known for its 30-minute facials is opening its first shop in Maryland. Moco Show reports Glow Bar is opening a shop in Potomac this weekend. On Wall Street Friday, the Dow Jones Industrial Average lost 406 points, the S&P 500 dipped 76, and the NASDAQ fell 361 points. And with National Ice Cream Day coming up Sunday, Dairy Queen, Baskin-Robbins, and Dippin' Dots all have promotions, and Friendly's is giving away free cones. John Werdock, WTOP News.
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9: Elections officials respond to claims that the voting system is broken. 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
1: It's Saturday, July 18th. Welcome in. 1:42, the time on WTOP. Glad you're with us this morning.
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1: President Donald Trump used a primetime address this week to renew questions about the 2020 election and push for stricter voting laws ahead of the 2026 midterm elections come this November. That speech was carried live by some networks. Others chose not to air it at all.
19: President Donald Trump blasted the broadcast and cable networks that decided not to carry his speech Thursday night. Trump claims those networks know how corrupt the voter system is, and he says they don't want to reveal it.
20: They want to protect the radical left. They can't have a great country, and that's true. You can't have a great country without free and fair elections. Fraud like this should mean a revocation of their licenses.
19: In the hours leading up to the speech, news operations weighed delivering the news and broadcasting potential falsehoods about the 2020 elections and Trump's claim that the election was stolen. CNN, NBC, and ABC chose not to carry Trump's speech live. CBS, Fox News, and MS Now aired at least part of the speech live. Donna Water, Washington.
1: In his speech this week, the president claimed that the country's election system is broken and vulnerable.
20: No country could be great without fair and honest elections.
1: So how do election leaders feel about the president's comments this weekend?
9: Samantha Alfaro with Virginia's Loudoun County Elections Board says voters can be confident in the elections process.
21: The fact that states, localities, cities all have different voting equipment makes elections secure.
9: Because it's not all centralized, that limits any security threat. She also emphasizes that voting machines
21: are not hooked up to any type of internet connection. All they do is count your ballot.
9: And in Loudoun County, she says the voting machine you use
21: scans your ballot so that there's a digital copy as well as the paper copy that you submitted into the machine.
9: Alfaro also adds people can participate by being observers or elections officers. Kate Ryan, WTOP News.
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26: The major incidents.
24: The slowest traffic.
23: WTOP Traffic updates every 10 minutes, helping you get from here to there.
1: And a good Saturday morning, July 18th. Thanks for taking the ride with us. 1:44. I'm Dean Lane. Welcome in.
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1: The stick shift is nearing the end of the road, if you will. Less than 1%, in case you didn't know this, of new vehicles built for the U.S. market last year came with a manual transmission, a record low is what I was trying to say. That is a dramatic drop from nearly 35% back in 1980. Washington Post reporter Todd Frankel dug into this, covers transportation for the Washington Post, talking with our Nick Iannelli, and says drivers now prefer those automatics.
27: It was a bunch of different factors, a bunch of small cuts. The
0: automatic transmissions have gotten a lot better. You know, the average number of gears that a car had in like 1980 was like 3.5. You know, that's the average. Wasn't, you didn't get a half gear. But today it's 7. And so cars now have 7, 8, even 9 gears. And, you know, that's just not possible with a stick shift. And so these engines, automatics have gotten a lot better. Then when you introduce EVs, which, you know, are a single gear, really, you know, all these different things are happening and it's made the stick shift sort of fall out of favor.
2: Anecdotally, maybe you've heard this as well. When it comes to vehicle theft, people who have stick shifts, they don't have the problem of vehicle theft because thieves can't drive them.
0: Yes, I've heard that from lots of folks. And, you know, also valets, actually, you know, they struggle with this. And some places will even, when they're hiring valets, will interview them and ask them, can you drive a stick shift? Because, you know, some folks will bring in their, you still see these in like higher end sports cars, right? And if they can't valet it, it's going to be a trouble. But yeah, it's, this one guy told me, it's like, it's better than having a club, you know?
2: That's hilarious. That's a really good point on the valet thing, too. So you talk with some people who love the driving experience of a stick shift. What are drivers losing if the stick shift goes away?
0: Folks just love the control, right? You're much more connected with the car. You're not just sort of passively, you know, sort of just moving along with it. You don't just put it in gear, drive, you know, and just forget about it. You know, you're actively thinking. You're much more engaged. You know, they like to argue they're much safer drivers because you really can't be on your phone and drive at the same time when you have to have your other hand, you know, working the gear shift and also, you know, making sure you're pushing the clutch at the right moment. So you're much more engaged as a driver. And as some experts told me, like, you know, folks have showed, especially in our cars now today, have all these autonomous features, even if you don't have full autonomy, you know, lane assist and, you know, all these different things. And so we're really almost like we're on our couch when we're driving these days. It's a much more passive experience, but a lot of folks really like being engaged and actually, you know, driving their cars.
2: Do you think that the stick shift is literally disappearing? In other words, is it just going to be something like we see classic cars here and there at car shows right now? Is it going to be something like that where we only see it very seldom, or is it still going to be made in some vehicles? How do you think this is going to play out?
0: I think there'll still be, you know, some vehicles where you will see it. But, you know, when, as you pointed out, you know, last year, 0.6% of cars were coming with this as, and we're coming with this included in it. And so it's just, there's not going to be many opportunities to learn or even see it. You know, it'd be like using a compass, right? Who, you know, it's kind of a neat party trick, but like when you have an opportunity to do it or speak Latin, you know, there's some folks who are very into Latin, but it's not really very popular. So it'll still be around, but it's going to be such a strange, you know, oddity out there that for all intents and purposes, you know, you're not going to encounter this anywhere unless you really go out there and look for it.
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6: We have construction projects going on, and the one on the Beltway Outer Loop between Clara Barton Parkway and the American Legion Bridge is a big headache. The three right lanes are blocked. This has been going on for hours. Road construction has traffic backed up to Pass River Road, and it doesn't get back up to speed until you're across the Potomac. 95 northbound at Route 32, we had some emergency road work going on there. It's blocking the three lanes, the exit ramp, and the right shoulder. Doesn't matter. Volume is pretty low and people are moving to the left and getting through there a lot easier than they are over on the Beltway Outer Loop. 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I'm John Mons, back with another check of traffic in about 10 minutes.
7: On weather alert again today, not for poor air quality, but instead for thunderstorms that could be of the strong or severe nature. Now, temperatures this morning with our quiet conditions are running in the low to upper 70s. We'll have high temperatures in the low to mid 90s today. But with added humidity, it will feel like we're over or at least near 100 degrees. Storms 3 to 10 p.m. could see some damaging winds and downpours. I'm 7 News Chief Meteorologist Veronica Johnson in the First Alert Weather Center.
1: 80 degrees straight up in our nation's capital, and coming right up on WTOP this half hour.
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22: News happens here.
1: So you are on the hunt right now for a good guide on how to stay healthy this weekend, right? Well, some are looking to the 30-30 rule, 30-30-30 rule.
10: Eat 30 grams of protein within 30 minutes of waking, followed by 30 minutes of low-intensity exercise. Dr. Allison Parker Fahey with Kaiser Permanente says the 30-30-30 rule is more of a guide than a strict diet.
25: It's not really magic, but the principles are sound.
10: Instead of focusing on the number 30, work on building sustainable habits around nutrition and movement.
25: Protein-rich morning plus gentle movement can support steady energy, more stable blood sugar, and fewer cravings later in the day.
10: Consider eggs, Greek yogurt, or nuts for protein. And for exercise, start small, like a 10-minute walk with a friend. Lynn Bowie, WTOP News.
1: With those Canadian wildfires, smoke areas blanketing parts of the U.S. this weekend, pet owners may need to take extra precautions to keep their dogs and cats safe in all this.
26: Dr. Lori Ross says this is a good weekend to skip that long walk and keep dogs indoors as much as possible, taking them out only for quick bathroom breaks. You'll also want to pay extra attention if your dogs or cats exhibit signs of distress.
27: The air quality also affects our cats. Cats have asthma, and cats do not open mouth breathe. So if you see a cat that's panting, that's an emergency. It needs to be seen right away.
26: If they are coughing, struggling to breathe, or having trouble with normal activities, she says, don't ignore it.
1: That is Fox 32 Chicago, WFLD's Casey Kravnitz. Dogs with short faces, including pugs and French bulldogs, may be more susceptible, health officials say, to breathing issues than other dogs and should be monitored closely in case of poor air quality. In other health news, for most teens, their smartphone is usually within arm's reach, but this could be negatively impacting their sleep and more, according to a new study. Let's get more now from ABC's Melissa Aiden this morning.
28: 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Texting, homework, videos, games, and social media. But a new JAMA pediatric study suggests that screen time may come at a cost. Researchers followed nearly 2,000 teens who didn't yet have a smartphone at age 13. They found that once teens got a phone, they were more likely to be losing sleep just 1 year later. And the more they used it, the bigger the risks. Teens on their phones for at least 5 hours a day had higher odds of depression and obesity compared to those who used it for 2 hours or less. But there is some good news. Teens who kept their phones outside the bedroom at night were more likely to get the sleep they needed. Parents, consider setting phone-free times, limiting doom scrolling, and making the bedroom a phone-free zone overnight. These small changes can teach teens to have healthy boundaries with their smartphones. With this Medical Minute, I'm Melissa Adon.
1: An accomplished actress who was best known for her role in a Christmas classic has died.
29: Brenda Fricker appeared in more than 90 films and television shows over a 60-year career that included an Academy Award for Best Supporting Actress for her role in My Left Foot. She was the first Irish actress to win an Oscar, but she was probably best known in this country for her role as the Pigeon Lady.
30: It's Christmas Eve. Good deeds count for extra tonight.
31: They do.
9: Of course they do.
29: Her role alongside Macaulay Culkin in the Christmas classic Home Alone 2. Brenda Fricker was 81. Ireland's deputy prime minister said the country's lost a national treasure. Brian Clark, ABC News.
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11: The Nationals kicked off the second half of the season in historic fashion as the team surpassed the 20-run mark for the first time since 2018 with a 23-4 rout of the Athletics in Sacramento. Andrés Campara with a career day as he goes 4-for-5 with 2 home runs and 8 total RBIs. In his MLB debut, Harry Ford went 2-for-5 hitting his first MLB home run and adding 3 RBIs. Curtis Meade added a trio of doubles and RBIs as Kay Cavaldi punched out 9 Athletics as the Nationals returned to the 500 mark. Elsewhere, a shutout performance by the Baltimore Orioles bullpen led them to a 3-2 win in Houston over the Astros. The Orioles bullpen pitched 5 shutout innings. Houston went 1-for-7 with runners in scoring position and left 11 runners on base. Taylor Ward hit the go-ahead 2-run home run in the 8th. Cam Sanders, who was called up on Friday afternoon from AAA Norfolk, recorded his first ever MLB win in his Orioles debut. On the golf course, after shooting 62 at the Open Championship, Australian Lucas Herbert leads the field. In England, he's scheduled to tee off at 10:50 a.m. Caitlin Clark continues to rewrite the WNBA history book, becoming the first ever WNBA player with a 45-point, 10-assist game. The 45 points is both a career high for Clark and also a Fever record as they won 110-107 over the Seattle Storm. Dante Verme, WTOP Sports.
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1: WTOP at 158. Traffic and weather on the gates. Good morning to John Munn, Saturday in the WTOP Traffic Center with us.
6: In Virginia, accident with the right lane blocked on the 66 eastbound. That's going to be at the Beltway exit 64. So move to the left with that right lane block. Is there to help you get through. Our biggest issue right now is going to be the Beltway outer loop at Clara Barton Parkway between there and the American Legion Bridge. We have the 3 right lanes blocked. One lane is getting through. That means traffic is jam-packed from past River Road until you get across the American Legion Bridge. But we also have an issue going on with some road work. This is a surprise road work, I should say, emergency road work. That's going to be on 95 North at Route 32, Pawtuxet Parkway. Exit 38B. You got 3 lanes, the exit lane and the right shoulder all blocked, but traffic is getting through thanks to low volume. 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I'm John Mons, back with another check of traffic in about 10 minutes.
7: An incoming cold front on this Saturday will help to improve our air quality. We will still have some hazy skies, and we're expecting some thunderstorms starting at 2 to 3 p.m., continuing through the evening. Could have some pockets of heavy rain and wind. Expect temperatures rising into the lower 90s. I'm 7 News Chief Meteorologist Veronica Johnson in the First Alert Weather Center.
1: Right now we're at 80 degrees straight up at 159.
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1: It's Saturday morning. We made it to the weekend, July 18th. I'm Dean Lane. Coming up, Canadian wildfire smoke triggered a code purple air quality alert across the area, prompting health experts to urge everyone to limit outdoor time.
2: Who's especially at risk with this code purple air quality? I'm Neil Augenstein.
9: D.C. 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
9: I'm Jose Umana.
1: Down day on Wall Street at the closing bell ahead of the weekend Friday. The Dow finished down 406. Good morning. Welcome in for the ride. 2 o'clock on WTOP.
17: From ABC News, I'm Dave Packer. The investigation into an outbreak of a nasty stomach bug is zeroed in on shredded iceberg lettuce grown in Mexico and served at Taco Bell's in Indiana, Kentucky, Michigan, Ohio, and West Virginia.
18: Federal regulators are linking the lettuce to the cyclosporiasis outbreak, causing severe digestive issues. The FDA's investigation leading to an independent farm in Mexico. The supplier, Taylor Farms, one of the nation's largest producers of fresh vegetables, telling ABC News they are voluntarily removing all iceberg lettuce sourced from central Mexico from the U.S. market, and that no other Taylor Fresh Foods products are impacted.
17: ABC's Elizabeth Schulze. Dangerous smoke from hundreds of Canadian wildfires stretching from the Midwest to the Northeast to the Carolinas, but rain on Saturday could bring relief to some areas. Meanwhile, Republicans accusing Canada of wildfire mismanagement. President Trump threatening additional tariffs. Ontario Premier Doug Ford says, let's fix the problem, not the blame.
19: Those same elected officials from the Republican Party, why don't they talk to their governor and see how they can support us?
17: Louisiana Republican Senator Bill Cassidy dismissing President Trump's Thursday night speech where he reignited false claims about the 2020 election.
20: As a Republican, my concern is that it's setting up a Democratic wave election. We should be talking about what matters to the people around the kitchen table. And right now they can't afford their health care, their housing, their groceries, or the gasoline.
17: CENTCOM says it completed a seventh day of U.S. strikes on Iran. Iran is firing back with alerts in Qatar, Jordan, Bahrain, and Kuwait. Top brass at the World Cup final in New Jersey Sunday. President Trump says he's coming.
21: So good luck to Spain and Argentina on Sunday, and may the best team win.
17: Spain's Prime Minister Pedro Sanchez says he'll be there to cheer on the national team. The King and Queen of Spain also will attend, but Argentina's Javier Milei announcing he'll watch the game on television out of superstition. You're listening to ABC News.
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1: WTOP at 2:03. Good Saturday morning, July 18th. Finally, we made it to the weekend. Weather alert this overnight early morning. Smoky conditions continue. Might see a spotty shower out there. Low 72 to 77. We're at 80 degrees straight up. Good morning to you. I'm Dean Lane. The weather topping the news this morning on WTOP.
31: Oh, it's too hot.
1: The air pollution from wildfires in Canada is so extreme right now this morning, Saturday, you can see it lingering in the sky here in the D.C. area. The air is thick, uncomfortable, and it triggered, as we said, a code purple alert across the D.C. area this week, meaning the air is considered very unhealthy for every single person out there. During a code purple, health experts urge people to limit time outdoors for sure. Jacoby Wilson, environmental health professor at the University of Maryland locally, joins our Nick Iannelli to talk more.
32: When you get to the orange and red, it's bad. When you get into purple, it's really, really bad. So you can see an increase in the levels of things like particulate matter, carbon monoxide, sulfur dioxide, and nitrogen dioxide. These are all things that are combustion byproducts. Children are more at risk because their immune system is still developing. Older residents, they're at risk. Pregnant women are also at risk. Anybody who has an underlying health issue, a respiratory condition, a cardiopulmonary condition. So if you previously had a heart attack, you should not be outside. If you currently have asthma, you should not be outside. That air pollution exposure can lead to an increase in blood pressure, increase in irritation, headaches, wheezing. You have a huge plume of toxic air pollution. So anyone that has an underlying respiratory condition or underlying heart condition, you shouldn't be outside. And outside workers, you should definitely try to get indoors and limit your time outside. If you're exercising, you usually exercise or bike. Anybody's outside, just limit your time outside. Keep your AC on. Don't have the outside air come in. And to stay safe, everybody.
0: This is really similar to something that happened 3 years ago, just around this time of year also, with wildfires burning in Canada, the smoke drifting into the D.C. area and causing hazardous air quality. So this isn't in our imagination that it's happening more frequently, right? These smoke events seem to be happening more often than they did, let's say, a decade ago.
32: Yes, sir. So when you think about wildfires, we've had previous wildfires from Canada. Of course, if you think about the major fires that hit L.A. and Altadena in California, and we've also seen a lot of fires in Europe. So because of climate change, we have extreme temperatures, we have forests that are drier now. It's easier for those fires to start. So we're going to see more extreme weather. And with extreme weather, extreme heat comes the risk of more fires and, of course, more wildfire smoke in these episodes, like the episodes we're experiencing right now from Canada.
1: Jacoby Wilson, environmental health professor at the University of Maryland, talking with our Nick Iannelli. Now, due to the poor air quality locally, all outdoor Montgomery County recreation activities, including swim lessons at outdoor pools, will be canceled today, this Saturday. Several counties canceled recreation activities on Friday due to the air quality. Montgomery County, the first to announce closures. Stay with WTOP, your weather alert station. We'll keep you updated with traffic and weather on the 8th and when it breaks. The poor air quality can be especially dangerous for people with asthma, lung disease, and other respiratory conditions.
3: There's just a significant amount and density of particulate matter that's floating around the air that's coming from the Ontario wildfires.
2: Bobby Mahajan's an interventional pulmonologist with the Nova Health System.
3: It's a really tough time right now for us in the D.C. area, not only because of the particulate matter, but also the heat and the humidity as well.
2: He says that combination makes it harder for someone with compromised lungs to breathe.
3: That is not only kind of a strain on your muscles in your body with the temperature, but when you have a muscles under strain because of the temperature, and then you're getting a direct hit to your lungs with the particulate matter, it really is a two-hit phenomenon.
2: Neil Augenstein, WTOP News.
1: WTOP at 207. Here in the nation's capital, a tourist destination. Is the bad air making tourists change their plans because of this?
4: Despite what Jimi Hendrix says, the haze is not purple, but the air quality is. That means it's dangerous outside for everyone. And that has some visitors concerned.
5: Definitely. We were in the hotel room trying to figure out where to go because we were worried about walking.
4: Erica and Josh are visiting D.C. from Rochester, New York.
8: Our hotel is about a mile from the metro station. We were going to walk, but we took an Uber.
4: Mary Louise from Luxembourg will be cutting her trip to D.C. short because of the air.
10: I'm actually going to sort of fly out a day earlier. Now, I was here for work, but for sure with the smoke and haze, I'm just sort of a little bit worried for my lungs and all that.
4: Downtown at the Navy Memorial, Steve Karish, WTOP News.
1: Good morning. Welcome in this Saturday morning here at WTOP. 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
1: I think your weather on the 8th. Good morning, Saturday, to John Bonds with us in the WTOP Traffic Center.
6: Well, we do have an accident on eastbound 66 at the Beltway, exit 64. The right lane and right shoulder are blocked through there. Traffic's getting through without issue. 95 northbound, some emergency repairs are going on right around Route 32. Three lanes, exit lane and the right shoulder are closed. Traffic's getting by just to the left. Right now, it seems to be moving through without issue. I cannot say the same thing for the construction going on the Beltway outer loop between Clara Barton Parkway and the American Legion Bridge. The three right lanes are blocked through there. Only one lane's getting by, and traffic is right now still backed up beyond River Road. Good luck getting through there. 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I'm John Mons, back with another look at traffic in about 10 minutes.
1: Over to Veronica Johnson this morning with a look at that weekend forecast for us.
7: Our haze, the smoke will continue to lift. However, we'll be watching for thunderstorms strong to severe for later today, mainly between the hours of 3 p.m. and 10 p.m. Temperatures today will rise into the lower and mid-90s. Sunday, partly sunny, can't rule out a stray shower or storm, but much improved with lower humidity and high temperatures just under 90 degrees. And beautiful skies and weather for Monday with low humidity will have temperatures in the mid to upper 80s. I'm 7 News Chief Meteorologist Veronica Johnson in the First Alert Weather Center.
1: 80 degrees in Washington, where the time now is 2:10. 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And, of course, on WTOP, we bring you money news at 10 and 40. 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
9: The Westin Hotel in Ballston is getting a new owner. An investor group based in Kentucky is buying the property for just under $100 million. The Washington Business Journal says the new buyer, Columbia Sussex, is paying roughly $274,000 per room. Shoppers continue to feel a bit better. For the second straight month, consumer sentiment has risen thanks to some relief at the gas pump. The University of Michigan says sentiment is now at its highest level since February. On Wall Street, losses across the board on Friday. The Dow Jones Industrial Average gave back 406 points. The S&P 500 slipped 76, and the NASDAQ was down 361 points. That was almost a 1.5% loss for the NASDAQ. John Werdock, WTOP News.
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15: News happens here.
1: Maryland is becoming the fourth state to roll out chip and tap EBT cards. The upgrade is designed, we're told, to reduce fraud and theft linked to older magnetic strip cards. Maryland's Acting Health and Human Services Secretary Stacey Rogers this morning says the outdated technology was too vulnerable to criminals.
22: We've had to repay over $51 million in stolen benefits.
1: That is since 2023 alone. Now Rogers says this morning the new technology will be better protected for benefits and help keep them in the hands of the people who rely on them. Anyone receiving a new card is being urged now to activate it by the end of September. There's a push by some D.C. lawmakers to give Audi Fields a makeover. WTOP's Jose Imana spoke with the sponsor this weekend of the proposal, which still faces a long road to approval.
17: Audi Field has proven to be a success.
18: That's D.C. Council Chair Phil Mendelson. He introduced legislation that would establish a public-private partnership with D.C. United to build a new climate-controlling roof at Audi Field and expanding its seat capacity to 28,000.
17: Major League Soccer is changing the schedule, and with more games being played later in the year, the need for a roof becomes more apparent.
18: The bill also includes affordable and senior housing to be built on the land next to the stadium. The city would cover $300 million in the project, while the soccer team would pay $360 million plus any cost overruns. The next step is scheduling a public hearing for the fall.
17: The intent of introducing the bill was to get the discussion started.
18: Jose Omana, WTOP News.
1: The D.C. Council has approved legislation aimed at cracking down on ticket scalping and other practices in the resale market. The Resale Act would apply to concerts, we're told, and other live entertainment events, but not to sporting events. WTOP's Jimmy Alexander speaking with fans this weekend in Chinatown, many of whom say they are disappointed the measure does not cover sports tickets.
19: I don't think this should be able to scalp any tickets.
20: And Andrew believes that should include
19: the Commanders and the Capitals and the Nationals. It should be the same thing.
21: It's people who aren't even living in the city most of the time who are reselling, making a quick buck.
20: D.C. resident Emma Stolman.
21: You can wait in the digital queue for as long as you want, but someone else has a bot that already got to it. It's absurd.
20: Now, Emma is a big D.C. Defenders fan.
21: You want to just actually see the game get played. Like, it's totally different when you're actually there. Like,
20: from Chinatown, Jimmy Alexander, WTOP News.
1: Turning to new information Saturday morning about the White House employee we've been talking about. Under scrutiny right now after making about $100,000 to pocket betting on prediction markets tied to President Trump's public speeches. Gabriel Perez, that's the man, is a teleprompter operator, we're told, and technical advisor who has worked in both Trump administrations. And the White House says Perez has been placed right now on unpaid administrative leave and is cooperating with regulators. Let's get more from CBS News correspondent Jolene Kent this morning.
23: From trade to health care, from energy.
24: Ahead of President Donald Trump's State of the Union address this past February, traders on the prediction market platform Kalshi took bets on the words he might say.
23: I am officially announcing the war on fraud to be
24: like fraud and nuclear. Now, Kalshi alleges one of those traders, Gabriel Perez, the president's longtime teleprompter operator, engaged in insider trading.
23: I have a guy, Gabe. He's excellent.
24: According to Kalshi, Perez allegedly used his knowledge of more than a dozen of Trump's speeches to win more than $100,000. Kalshi says it began investigating in March after its surveillance systems detected trades that did not adhere to typical buying and selling patterns. In a statement, the company said it flagged and referred these trades to the Commodity Futures Trading Commission, the federal agency that regulates prediction markets.
26: That insider trader isn't just the person on Wall Street anymore.
24: Kristen Johnson is a former CFTC commissioner under Presidents Joe Biden and Trump.
26: Where there are violations of insider trading laws that raise these types of red flags and trigger alarms, it's important for there to be prompt investigations and swift enforcement.
24: Kalshi says it froze $90,000 of the $100,000 that Perez made.
27: A source familiar with the matter also tells CBS News that Perez is currently in talks with agency regulators for a potential settlement.
1: 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Traffic and weather on WTOP.
6: We've got a few construction projects going on this early morning, but only one is really causing some serious backups. You're going to find that one on the outer loop of the Beltway between the Clara Barton Parkway and the American Legion Bridge. Traffic right now is still backed up beyond River Road. It's creeping along, and I do mean creeping along. The three right lanes are blocked. Traffic is getting by in one lane to the left. And as I said, it's jammed from River Road. Good luck getting through there. We'll keep you updated if anything changes. I'm John Mons, back with another check of traffic in about 10 minutes.
7: Our haze, the smoke, will continue to lift. However, we'll be watching for thunderstorms, strong to severe, for later today, mainly between the hours of 3 p.m. and 10 p.m. Temperatures today will rise into the lower and mid-90s. Sunday, partly sunny, can't rule out a stray shower or storm, but much improved with lower humidity and high temperatures just under 90 degrees. And beautiful skies and weather for Monday with low humidity. We'll have temperatures in the mid to upper 80s. I'm 7 News Chief Meteorologist Veronica Johnson in the First Alert Weather Center.
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1: Nonprofit legal group known as Democracy Forward and other plaintiffs are taking action in response to President Trump's primetime address this week, Thursday night, concerning election security overall. The president revived debunked theories that the 2020 election was rigged against him and announced the release of previously classified documents that claimed China compromised election data during that election. Now groups are pushing back this weekend, asking a judge to enforce a landmark ruling last month that dismantled the Trump administration's and the Vance administration's SAVE program, as it was known. Sky Perryman, president and CEO of Democracy Forward, is one of the groups leading this legal fight. Joining WTOP with more this morning on what the group is asking the judge to do and why.
3: This is about the fact that the president continues to make baseless claims about our elections and will not produce anything to back up those claims. We heard the president reference documents that when you actually analyze the documents, they actually say the opposite of what the president's been saying about the elections. But we have been seeking public documents that should be disclosed to the American people under the Freedom of Information Act from the Department of Justice, from the FBI, and from the ODNI on these very conspiratorial theories that the president continues to espouse. And the government has not responded as they're required to by law. So we filed a court action after the president put these facts and put these statements and allegations at issue for the American people to force the release of these documents.
4: So the documents that the president says he's released, that doesn't cut it for you.
3: No, I mean, first of all, those documents, if you actually look at them, don't say what the president says they say. But this is a president and an administration that continues to try to pick and choose to put their own gloss on things. And there are a range of documents that exist at DOJ, the FBI, and the ODNI that need to be provided to the American people if the president is going to continue to question our election integrity in this country.
5: And what do you think about our country's election integrity and the system that we have in place? Because now the Department of Homeland Security Secretary is threatening to put in prison election leaders in different states who didn't comply with the voter roll information that President Trump wanted.
3: Yeah, first of all, let me just say every single federal court, and I believe there are about 16 of them at this point, that has considered whether states had the obligation to provide voter information to the federal government has found that there was no obligation to do it. The Department of Justice, the Trump administration, has lost 16 times and has won 0 times in courts across this country. The Constitution is clear that elections in this country are a matter of state and local governance. There is a minimal role at times for Congress, but there is not a role for the president. And the president hasn't been able to demonstrate that in any of these cases. So the elections in this country are safe and they are secure, and there are processes to ensure election integrity. The reports that have come out about any threats to our elections, even including, frankly, reports the president misspoke about, you know, actually suggested it's the president's allies like Vladimir Putin and others who have threatened the elections in this country, not sort of internal threats that the president continues to try to espouse.
1: That was Scott Perryman, president and CEO of Democracy Forward, talking to Sean and Ann. There's local reaction to President Trump's speech this week as well. Turning to Maryland now, election leaders there say voters can and should trust the process.
8: Before elections, Maryland state officials vet the voting machines used by voters to cast their ballots.
9: We do logic and accuracy testing.
8: And Jared DeMarinis, elections administrator for Maryland, says after elections,
9: we run post-election audits. Right now, we're just doing the risk-limiting audit to verify the accuracy of the tabulation.
8: Elections officials stress that voting machines are not connected to the internet, but that elections websites are checked.
9: We're constantly monitoring our sites and systems for any bad actors.
8: The elections process is open to public participation.
9: There's challengers and watchers at the polling places. There is public observations during each of the canvas days. That's why we publicize when they're going to occur.
8: Kate Ryan, WTOP News.
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10: The Nationals kicked off the second half of the 2026 season in style with a 23-4 rout of the Athletics in Sacramento to kick off a six-game road swing, the first time they've passed the 20-run mark since 2018. In his MLB debut, Harry Ford went 2-for-5, hitting his first MLB home run. But the star of the show was Andrés Campara, who came into the game with 7 RBIs on the season. He has a career day as he goes 4-for-5 with 2 home runs and 8 total RBIs. Kate Cavaldi punched out 9 Athletics as the Nationals returned to the 500 mark. Elsewhere, a standout performance by the Baltimore Orioles bullpen led them to a 3-2 win in Houston over the Astros. The bullpen pitched 5 shutout innings while holding Houston to 1-for-7 with runners in scoring position, and they left 11 on base. Taylor Ward hit a go-ahead 2-run home run in the 8th, and Cam Sanders, who was called up Friday afternoon from AAA Norfolk, recorded his first ever MLB win in his Orioles debut. Caitlin Clark continues to rewrite the WNBA history book, becoming the first ever WNBA player with a 45-point 10-assist game. The 45 points is both a career high for Clark and also a Fever record, as they went on to beat the Seattle Storm 110-107. And on the golf course at the Open Championship after shooting a 62, Lucas Herbert leads the field in England, and he's scheduled to tee off at 10:50 a.m. Dante Verme, WTOP Sports.
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12: President Trump ratchets up pressure on Congress to approve a national voter ID bill. I'm Mitchell Miller, today on The Hill.
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1: Traffic and weather on WTOP.
6: We've got one big problem on the roads this early morning. That's going to be the outer loop of the Beltway just past River Road. If you're making your way toward the American Legion Bridge, there's a construction project that's going on. It's got the 3 right lanes blocked. You're getting by a single lane on the left. Traffic volume has not come down enough to really allow traffic to move through. So you got a pretty big backup, like I said, almost to River Road. And it'll take you all the way to the American Legion Bridge before things get to moving in the proper direction. I'm John Mons, back with another check of traffic in about 10 minutes.
1: Monica's got a look at that forecast as we roll into the weekend together this Saturday morning.
7: Heavy rain and storms helping to improve today's air quality. So we will see that air quality continue to improve from the morning through the day. Temperatures this morning are running in the low to mid 70s later today, 90 to 95 degrees. It'll feel like we're at least near 100, maybe even over 100 degrees with that heat index later today. Between 3 and 10 p.m., our heaviest weather could get some isolated severe thunderstorm warnings or even tornado warnings, and flash flood warnings a possibility as well. I'm 7 News Chief Meteorologist Veronica Johnson in the First Alert Weather Center.
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1: Oh, as Canadian wildfires burn, smothering Chicago, making it the most polluted city in the world.
2: Because when you walk outside, it burns, it stings a little bit.
3: My eyes are literally getting misty and it's drying out my contacts. It's almost like smoking cigarettes all day.
1: All beaches and outdoor pools were closed just north of downtown Chicago. Yesterday's Phillies home game started an hour early because of air quality concerns in Philadelphia. At the city's airport, an American Airlines pilot told air traffic control they're losing visibility.
4: We are starting to pick up some ash on our windshield. Has anyone else been reporting that?
1: Residents in Upper Michigan woke up to a storm of falling ash. Health officials say the heat dome helping fuel the fires can also act as a lid, trapping smoke closer to the ground where we breathe it in. And air quality is a concern ahead of Sunday's World Cup final between Spain and Argentina at New Jersey Stadium, where more than 80,000 fans are expected to attend.
5: That is CBS News meteorologist Rob Marciano on WTOP. So what is so unhealthy about this air?
6: So there are various chemicals in wildfire smoke, but the thing we worry about most are the PM2.5. Those are the very, very small particles that are small enough to get very deep into the lungs and actually pass through into blood vessels, into the bloodstream, and get deposited in different parts of the body.
5: Dr. Ayanna Bennett this morning on WTOP, director of the D.C. Department of Health. Here in the D.C. region, we should get some relief, according to Veronica, over the weekend with the air quality, but we are expecting some strong storms later today, this Saturday afternoon, that could bring severe weather of another kind. Wildfire smoke attacks nearly every system in the body. Did you know that?
7: Courtney Howard is the chair of the Global Climate and Health Alliance.
8: The range of health impacts goes all the way from surface level things, so itchy eyes, headaches, coughing, to usually a day or two later in the emergency department, we start to see asthma exacerbations, chronic obstructive pulmonary disease exacerbations, and even heart attacks.
7: That's all because smoke as an irritant triggers the immune system. Smoke also has thousands of chemicals in it. Many of them are toxins. Environmental toxicologist at Colorado State University, Luke Montrose.
9: Just like the weather forecast is available on your phone, you can look at the outdoor smoke forecast. And I would also recommend, if you have the ability, you know, jump online and look at these low-cost air quality monitors.
7: I'm Haya Pinjwani.
5: WTLP at 234. Turning the page, updating you on the war. Saturday morning, the U.S. and Iran trading strikes yet again this week. U.S. expanded its campaign by targeting Iranian infrastructure, including bridges, we're told, energy facilities, and a tower at a major airport. President Donald Trump says the goal here is to increase pressure on Tehran to loosen its grip on the Strait of Hormuz. Iran responded, apparently, by launching missiles, we understand, towards several U.S. allied nations in the region.
10: It's not full-scale war, but there is fighting going on, and Gulf countries and Jordan and, you know, reports of Syria also have been hit as a retaliatory thing from the Iranians each time, so there's this back and forth. So the violence, the energy is still there, and this could certainly escalate into full-scale war again. It seems that the Trump administration and the U.S. position on this right now is that there's a little bit of leverage that's come in. The disruption that we saw earlier on in the markets, oil being high and all that, seems to have settled down a bit. There's a lot of traction happening in Lebanon between the Israelis and the Lebanese government that is marginalizing Hezbollah, making them extremely angry. And that, of course, is weakening Tehran's grip on power, because that's one of their crown jewels in terms of their foreign policy agenda or their geopolitical aspirations. So we're in a different picture a little bit.
5: That is Jonathan Wachtel, Global Affairs Analyst with CBS News, this Saturday morning for you.
11: I'm J.J. Green. When bridges, ports, tankers, power facilities, and desalinization plants become part of the fight, the war starts touching civilian survival systems. In the Gulf, desalination is not just infrastructure. It is water. It is daily life. Ports are not just military assets. They are how food, fuel, and medicine move. Tankers are not just ships. They are the bloodstream of the global energy market. So far, all the disruption has been caused by the shutdown of the Strait of Hormuz. But now, Iran is threatening to call in Yemen's Houthi rebels to shut down the Strait of Bab el-Mandeb at the southern entrance to the Red Sea. A blockade there would impact the entire globe and

0: create economic shock. It would threaten the Red Sea route to the Suez Canal, forcing ships into longer routes around Africa, drive up insurance and fuel costs, delay goods, pressure oil and food prices, and pull countries from Asia, Europe, and Africa and the Middle East all into this war along with the U.S. And we're getting word from CENTCOM that they've started day 7 of their strikes. And Iran is reporting that they've happened in Sikrit, Bandar Abbas, and in Bushehr.
1: WTOP National Security Correspondent J.J. 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
2: If it's happening in the DMV, it's on WTOP.
3: Within the past year, several D.C. restaurants have closed their doors for good. Some owners are pointing to Initiative 82 as a big financial strain.
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1: Now to Capitol Hill, Saturday morning, House Republicans are again pressing forward with efforts to approve a national voter ID requirement, which is, as you know, a top priority for President Donald Trump. But it faces steep odds, as we've also reported here on TOP, against getting passed before the midterm elections. Let's get more from WTOP Capitol Hill correspondent Mitchell Miller. Saturday morning, today on the Hill.
5: President Trump sought to again make his case for the SAVE Act in his address Thursday night, criticizing Democrats for not supporting the national voter ID requirement.
6: The only reason you wouldn't do it is you want to cheat.
5: House Speaker Mike Johnson is trying to get provisions of the SAVE Act to move forward in a reconciliation bill that could be passed only by Republicans, but it faces procedural and political hurdles. In the Senate, some GOP lawmakers, like North Carolina's Tom Tillis, question whether Reconciliation 3.0 can get approved.
7: Save goes to Hollywood, save goes to Hawaii, whatever the sequels are, all of them are fundamentally flawed and impossible to implement by this election.
5: On Capitol Hill, Mitchell Miller, WTOP News.
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1: Good Saturday morning, July 18th. Thanks for taking the weekend ride with us. Time now, 2:38. Over to John Mons in the WTOP Traffic Center this morning.
9: Dean, we keep hoping that the outer loop of the Beltway will clear up a little bit, but that's not happening. It's the road construction with the three lanes blocked between Clara Barton Parkway and the American Legion Bridge. Traffic was backed up to Pass River Road. At least that's starting to subside a bit, but you still have about a two-mile backup until you get through this construction that's going on. It's once again, the three right lanes are blocked at starting at Clara Barton Parkway all the way to the American Legion Bridge. Things are jam-packed through there. Also, 95 northbound, we still have the emergency repair service happening right at Route 32. Three lanes to the right are closed. Traffic is getting by on the left somewhat easily. I'm John Mons, back with another check of traffic in about 10 minutes.
1: Now it's over to the P.J. 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Trust PJ.com. Here now, 7 News First Alert Chief Meteorologist Veronica Johnson with a look at a wet Saturday later on today.
10: Improving air quality on this Saturday as we move from the code purple of yesterday to code red and even code orange for much of the day today. We'll have a cold front moving in that'll produce some thunderstorms and help to scour out and kind of cleanse the air. Between 3 and 10 p.m., expect some storms to go severe. Could be dealing with winds at 60, 70 miles per hour. Could even have an isolated tornado and downpours. High temperature today, about 90 to 95 degrees. I'm 7 News Chief Meteorologist Veronica Johnson in the First Alert Weather Center.
1: We're at 77 in Reston, 77 Bethesda, 80 on the National Mall, 79 outside the WTOP studios, where the time now on WTOP Saturday morning is 2:40. On WTOP, of course, we bring you money news at 10 and 40. John Wardock here to wrap your business week this weekend morning.
11: Lockheed Martin is opening an office in London. The Bethesda defense giant is going to tap part of its billion-dollar investment fund for new ventures. It plans to invest at least $100 million in defense startups across the UK and Europe. Baby boomers are dominating the housing market right now. The Wall Street Journal says they account for 42% of home buying. And so much for downsizing, 7% of boomers say they are buying homes with more space, not less. On Wall Street, losses for stocks Friday. The Dow Jones Industrial Average losing 406 points. The S&P 500 dipped 76. And the NASDAQ fell 361 points. All three averages losing ground for the week. John Wardock, WTOP News.
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1: An update now on the multi-state outbreak of a parasite illness recently that has been linked to shredded iceberg lettuce served at Taco Bell restaurants in five different states. Now, the CDC and FDA say investigators traced the lettuce to a supplier in Mexico. The outbreak was linked to cases in more than 30 different states, and investigators say this morning additional restaurants as well, retailers, or products could still be identified as the investigation goes on for these sources. Taylor Fresh Foods is now voluntarily this weekend recalling iceberg lettuce sourced from central Mexico.
12: Health investigators may have finally solved the mystery of why so many people have fallen so ill eating contaminated lettuce. The Washington Post reports that federal officials have now potentially linked the outbreak of a parasite called Cyclospora to Taylor Farms, a California produce distributor. The company supplies salad products to numerous grocery stores and fast food restaurants, including Taco Bell. Thousands of cases have been reported in 34 states, the majority in Michigan, the vast majority over the last few weeks. The disease causes severe gastrointestinal illness. More than 100 people have been hospitalized. Taco Bell had already, as a precaution, removed salad ingredients from some of its restaurants. One Michigan health official told CBS News that normally it would see 40 cases of cyclosporiasis. But in this outbreak, they have handled more than 4,000 cases.
1: CBS News correspondent Mark Streisman. Andy Burnham is set to become Britain's new prime minister after officially winning the leadership of the governing Labour Party. Burnham was formally declared party leader after emerging as the sole candidate to replace outgoing Prime Minister Keir Starmer. Starmer is expected to resign next week on Monday. Burnham will become Britain's seventh prime minister since only 2016.
13: During a speech today, Andy Burnham said that he wants to give the people of UK hope.
14: This is a proud moment you have given me and my family today, and an emotional one. But it is one for which I am ready.
13: Burnham is the former mayor of Manchester. That's a city in northern England, and he was always a favorite to take over after Keir Starmer announced his resignation just a few weeks ago. And he's going to inherit a government that's really been struggling in the polls. He'll be hoping to gain some popularity from all sides of the country and also restore trust in the British government. Keir Starmer was deeply unpopular. Many felt that he was unable to clearly articulate to voters what he stood for. The Labour Party is hoping that Andy Burnham can perhaps provide more clarity on that. And he was a very popular mayor, seen as someone who was able to engage with ordinary people.
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17: While EVs have fewer moving parts, many models suffer from reliability problems. Consumer Reports annual reliability survey shows that EVs have about 80% more problems on average than gas-only cars and are less reliable than hybrids. And what about the battery pack? Battery replacements for new models are extremely rare, and car makers are required to provide a warranty for that battery system for 8 years or 100,000 miles.
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17: 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I'm Herb Weisbaum, the Consumer Man, for WTOP News.
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1: Traffic and weather on WTOP.
9: We're dealing with a couple of construction projects going on in Maryland. Now, one of them was unexpected. Some emergency road work is happening on 95 northbound at Route 32. The right shoulder, the right turning lane, and the three right lanes are closed. That gives you one lane to get by. Luckily, traffic volume is not that much, so things are moving. On the other hand, the Beltway Outer Loop at Clara Barton Parkway between there and the American Legion Bridge, it is jam-packed. Three right lanes are blocked. Traffic is getting by to the left, but it's not getting by very fast. You still have about a two-mile backup until you get across the American Legion Bridge and things return to normal speed. I'm John Mons, back with another check of traffic in about 10 minutes.
10: Heavy rain and storms helping to improve today's air quality. So we will see that air quality continue to improve from the morning through the day. Temperatures this morning are running in the low to mid 70s later today, 90 to 95 degrees. It'll feel like we're at least near 100, maybe even over 100 degrees with that heat index later today. Between 3 and 10 p.m., our heaviest weather could get some isolated severe thunderstorm warnings or even tornado warnings, and flash flood warnings a possibility as well. I'm 7 News Chief Meteorologist Veronica Johnson in the First Alert Weather Center.
1: 80 degrees at the Wharf in D.C., 80 Oxon Hill, 75 Sterling this 2 a.m. hour. Saturday morning, July 18th, down a degree to 79 outside the WTOP studios. Coming up this half hour on WTOP Saturday.
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1: It is a popular fitness fad these days designed to kickstart your day and improve your health. WTOP's Lynn Bowie talks this morning to a doctor about what is known as the 30-30-30 rule.
6: It's a trend that I think will actually benefit a lot of people.
7: The 30-30-30 rule calls for eating 30 grams of protein within 30 minutes of waking, followed by 30 minutes of low-intensity exercise. Dr. Allison Parker-Fahey with Kaiser Permanente says it works best as a framework, not a rigid diet. Less about the number 30, more about building sustainable habits.
6: This is good for men, women, and kids, you know, making sure you get a protein-rich versus a sugar-fronted breakfast. Having a little light exercise in the morning to start off your day is also wonderful.
7: She says the protein and movement can support steady energy, more stable blood sugar, and fewer cravings later in the day. Lynn Bowie, WTOP News.
1: A streaming service is revealing this weekend how much they use AI, artificial intelligence, in their product.
24: Netflix reveals so far this year about 300 programs in its library have used generative AI. Netflix telling shareholders in a letter that the technology's usage expands across every level of a program's production process, from its concept to its release. The company says, "We are increasingly leveraging these tools to deliver high-quality output more quickly and at a lower cost than traditional methods." But Netflix co-CEO Ted Sarandos says the company isn't looking to use AI to replace creative professionals, saying, quote, "We believe it takes great artists to make something great, and AI is not changing that."
1: That is Fox's Monica DeLuca Saturday morning. Kids in a rural New York school district will be one of the first in the entire nation, actually, that have a robot instructor.
25: A New York State school district now partnering with robo manufacturing company Realbotix to roll out a robot in the classroom. The humanoid bot will be used in robotics and AI courses alongside an AI teaching program students can use on laptops. And that robot carries a price tag of over $57,000 and makes the school district among the first to have an in-classroom robot.
1: That is News Nation's Kelly Meyer Saturday morning on WTOP.
26: From ABC News, Tech Trends. Some people with Samsung phones are seeing red. Reports have been floating around of phantom reddish-pink boxes showing up on screens of some Galaxy S26 Ultra phones. Samsung says it's a software issue, not a hardware one, and a fix is on the way. The company behind the AI Grok is suing a man accused of using it to create sexualized images of real people. Reuters says this is one of the first lawsuits brought by an AI company against a user. New York's governor casting an AI eye on state laws. Governor Kathy Hochul tells Bloomberg her office used AI to go through, quote, every single rule, regulation, and policy looking for anything outdated. And with college move-in days coming up, Google says lots of people are looking for dorm decorating ideas. The search for dorm designer jumped 525% in the last month. Some of the top decorating trends: beach, boho, and coastal. With Tech Trends, Michelle Franzen, ABC News.
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5: The Nationals kicked off the second half of the season in historic fashion as the team surpassed the 20-run mark for the first time since 2018 with a 23-4 rout of the Athletics in Sacramento. Andrés Campo with a career day as he goes 4-for-5 with 2 home runs and 8 total RBIs. In his MLB debut, Harry Ford went 2-for-5 hitting his first MLB home run and adding 3 RBIs. Curtis Meade added a trio of doubles and RBIs as Kay Cavaldi punched out 9 athletics as the Nationals returned to the 500 mark. Elsewhere, a shutout performance by the Baltimore Orioles bullpen led them to a 3-2 win in Houston over the Astros. The Orioles bullpen pitched 5 shutout innings. Houston went 1-for-7 with runners in scoring position and left 11 runners on base. Taylor Ward hit the go-ahead 2-run home run in the 8th. Cam Sanders, who was called up on Friday afternoon from AAA Norfolk, recorded his first ever MLB win in his Orioles debut. On the golf course, after shooting 62 at the Open Championship, Australian Lucas Herbert leads the field. In England, he's scheduled to tee off at 10:50 a.m. Caitlin Clark continues to rewrite the WNBA history book, becoming the first ever WNBA player with a 45-point 10-assist game. The 45 points is both a career high for Clark and also a Fever record as they won 110-107 over the Seattle Storm. Dante Verme, WTOP Sports.
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1: 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Welcome in. 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Time now is 2:58. And good morning to John Munns in the WTOP Traffic Center this hour.
9: All right. We've got one big issue that just won't seem to fix itself. We're talking about construction going on the outer loop of the Beltway. This is between Clara Barton Parkway and the American Legion Bridge. 3 right lanes are blocked. 1 lane of traffic getting through. And right now, that one lane is still backed up, a mile or so away from getting across the bridge there. So if you are stuck there in the traffic, have a little patience. It is beginning to move a little quicker than it was, but not quite at the speed you'd like. 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I'm John Mons, back with another check of traffic in about 10 minutes.
10: On weather alert again today, not for poor air quality, but instead for thunderstorms that could be of the strong or severe nature. Now, temperatures this morning with our quiet conditions are running in the low to upper 70s. We'll have high temperatures in the low to mid 90s today. But with added humidity, it will feel like we're over, or at least near 100 degrees. Storms 3 to 10 p.m. could see some damaging winds and downpours. I'm 7 News Chief Meteorologist Veronica Johnson in the First Alert Weather Center.
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1: Good Saturday morning, July 18th. We've made it to the weekend, finally. I'm Dean Lane. Coming up, you can literally still see it in the air this morning. Pollution from Canadian wildfires blanketing the D.C. region this morning.
13: Is the bad air quality ruining a good time in the district? I'm Steve Karish.
14: The latest request from a lawyer in a high-profile case involving a former IRS law enforcement officer convicted of his wife's murder. I'm Annalisa Gale.
15: From ABC News, I'm Dave Packer. Storms are expected to clear some of the air in the Great Lakes and East Coast after 3 days of smoke from mostly Canadian wildfires, but dangerous air quality could continue in parts of the Midwest on Friday.
16: In New York City, the National Guard handing out masks. Philadelphia declaring a code purple for very unhealthy air. The Phillies-Mets game moved up. the Milwaukee Brewers allowing fans to exchange tickets to avoid the smoke, and concerns over the most famous sporting event in the world, Sunday's World Cup final in New Jersey. The stadium shrouded in haze all week. FIFA officials closely monitoring the smoke forecast ahead of kickoff.
0: ABC's Matt Rivers. CENTCOM announcing U.S. forces completed a seventh consecutive night of strikes against Iran, hitting surveillance sites, military logistics infrastructure, underground weapons storage, and maritime capabilities. Also taking a hit, your wallet.
25: The national average for regular gas is back around $4 a gallon. Diesel did just surpass $5, and that means higher transport costs for trucks, trains, and tractors. We are seeing oil prices climb as hostilities escalate in the Middle East and shipping stalls once again in the Strait of Hormuz. Another factor is that Russia's oil refineries have been damaged by drone strikes from Ukraine.
0: ABC's Elizabeth Schulze. The FDA has now publicly identified Taylor Farms as a supplier of the shredded iceberg lettuce supplied to Taco Bell and linked to the cyclosporiasis outbreak, that lettuce grown in Mexico. At Young Family Farms KC near Kansas City, second-generation farmer Alana Henry says the parasite outbreak is showing consumers the value of locally grown food.
3: Hopefully it doesn't take a crisis for us to buy local, but if it takes that crisis, then the farmers are here and ready to serve.
0: Andy Burnham was elected leader of Britain's governing Labour Party on Friday, completing the final step before becoming its seventh prime minister in a decade. 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
1: WTOP at 3:02. Saturday morning, we've made it to the weekend. Finally, July 18th, 2026. Weather alert continues overnight, early morning. Smoky, might see a spotty shower, low 72 to 77. Good morning to you. Lane. Marylanders who receive SNAP, as where we begin this morning, and other electronic benefits are getting a security upgrade, we found out this weekend. The state is apparently replacing all magnetic strip EBT cards with new chip and tap cards designed, they say, to better protect against fraud and theft.
17: They reduce card theft and fraud by 80%.
1: That is Stacey Rogers, Acting Secretary of Maryland's Department of Health and Human Services.
17: They need to activate their cards by September 30th.
1: The cards are being sent out, we're told, now to benefit recipients across the state. WTOP at 3:03. Now we turn Saturday morning to the latest in the high profile au pair affair murder case in Northern Virginia. The man in Fairfax County convicted of killing his wife and another person is taking the first step now toward appealing his conviction. WTOP's Annalisa Gale is following those latest developments.
18: Brendan Banfield, through his new attorney, has indicated that he intends on filing an appeal after he was sentenced to life in prison for killing his wife, Christine Banfield, and a man identified as Joseph Ryan in Reston in 2023. The high-profile case captured the attention of people worldwide with a trial that was streamed online and included testimony from the au pair who admitted to a romantic relationship with Banfield. Banfield was also convicted of child endangerment. In total, he was convicted of four felonies. Once the appeal is officially filed, we'll learn more about why he believes he should be free. Commonwealth's attorney Steve Descano has previously stated that his team allowed the evidence to speak for itself. Annalisa Gale, WTOP News.
1: Congress could soon have a greater say over tax increases in D.C. Nick Iannelli with more on that.
19: Kentucky Congressman James Comer has introduced a bill that would require House and Senate approval of any new D.C. tax or fee increases within 60 days of it passing through the D.C. Council. Comer says it's needed as city leaders consider tax hikes to help close a budget gap, arguing higher taxes won't solve the district's financial challenges. Democrats who oversee D.C. issues are pushing back on this, saying it would further limit the district's ability to govern itself. The bill faces an uncertain path in Congress, especially in the Senate.
1: WTOP's Nick Iannelli, where the time now is 3:05 on WTOP. The commander's making some tweaks to the design, apparently, of that new stadium being built on RFK's old site. But the commission tasked with making sure buildings look nice in the city says there's still more work to do here.
20: The team came back to the Fine Arts Commission with a wider entranceway and even a second floor balcony on the west side of the stadium, looking out at the U.S. Capitol and the rest of the National Mall.
21: We think it has a power and a presence. Your building is weakest where it needs to be its strongest.
20: Commission Vice Chair James McCrary urged the team to make the entrances on the east and west side even more visible and vibrant.
21: Your neighbors are the United States Capitol and the Lincoln Memorial, and those are your neighbors. That's your context, right? and you need to be as powerful.
20: He recommended the team look to Chicago's Soldier Field and Ohio State's Horseshoe for inspiration there, but they did approve the concept, though it still needs final approval. Downtown John Dome in WTOP News.
1: 306 on WTOP Saturday morning. If you're one paying taxes, bills, or for any other services in Fairfax County with cash, your total might round up or down, depending upon the experience, as we hear from WTOP's Scott Gelman this morning.
5: It's part of a new plan that's doing away with pennies.
6: We will no longer provide change in penny form whenever you're using cash with the county and you're paying your bill.
5: That's Supervisor Walter Alcorn. Instead, cash transaction totals will be rounded up or down to the closest 5 cents.
7: The lack of new coins, coupled with the underutilization and circulation of existing coins, has already led to shortages that are impacting the ability of businesses and governments to obtain pennies for cash transactions.
5: Chris Hartle is with the county's Department of Finance.
7: It's the recommendation of staff that the board adopt this ordinance, allowing the departments the ability to address this rising issue.
5: And that's what they did, though nobody spoke at a public hearing this week, and it's unclear just how many people are using cash here. The county says transactions won't change by more than 2 cents, and it won't impact anyone paying with checks or credit cards. It'll be in effect until next summer. At the Fairfax County Government Center, Scott Gelman, WTOP News.
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1: I think of Mother on the 8th and when it breaks, 24/7. Good early morning Saturday to John Mons with us in the WTOP Traffic Center.
9: All right, thanks, Dean. Let's start over in our Prince George's County, the Beltway Outer Loop at Pennsylvania Avenue. Got an accident there. It's got the two left lanes blocked. This is actually at exit 11A. That's where you're going to find the accident. And our worst backup is still the outer loop between Clara Barton Parkway and the American Legion Bridge. The construction project through there has the three right lanes blocked. Traffic's getting by a single left lane. And I hate to say it, but traffic is still backed up a mile and a half, 2 miles from getting across the American Legion Bridge. Hopefully that will get a little better as we get closer to sunrise. 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I'm John Mons, back in about 10 minutes with another check of traffic.
1: And we check in with Veronica now to look at this weekend forecast that will get better from the smoke-wise, but heavy rain is going to replace that later today.
10: Our haze, the smoke, will continue to lift. However, we'll be watching for thunderstorms, strong to severe, for later today, mainly between the hours of 3 p.m. and 10 p.m. Temperatures today will rise into the lower and mid-90s. Sunday, partly sunny, can't rule out a stray shower or storm, but much improved with lower humidity and high temperatures just under 90 degrees. And beautiful skies and weather for Monday with low humidity will have temperatures in the mid to upper 80s. I'm 7 News Chief Meteorologist Veronica Johnson in the First Alert Weather Center.
1: We're at 76 degrees in Tysons this morning, 74 Waldorf, 80 degrees Lafayette Plaza, 3 a.m. hour, Saturday morning, July 18th, 79 and holding outside the WTLP studios. 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Here's John.
2: 7-Eleven is going to close hundreds of stores this year, and those closures have already started in our area. Inc. magazine reports one location is in Silver Spring, another in Northeast D.C. A popular New York spa known for its 30-minute facials is opening its first shop in Maryland. Moco Show reports Glow Bar is opening a shop in Potomac this weekend. On Wall Street Friday, the Dow Jones Industrial Average lost 406 points, the S&P 500 dipped 76, and the NASDAQ fell 361 points. And with National Ice Cream Day coming up Sunday, Dairy Queen, Baskin-Robbins, and Dippin' Dots all have promotions, and Friendly's is giving away free cones. John Werdock, WTOP News.
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1: Here at WTOP this weekend, we're learning more about President Donald Trump's claims this week during Thursday night's primetime address that the election system here in the U.S. is compromised. It was all part of his push now to try to get a national voter ID law through Congress. The president once again repeated debunked theories on this issue about his 2020 defeat to Joe Biden and announced the release of documents that he says shows our elections are in fact flawed. But do those documents really support his accusations? We turn now to Scott McFarland, WTOP contributor and chief Washington correspondent for Midas Touch, joining WTOP this morning with more Saturday on the president's speech this week, as well as what the released documents actually reveal to us.
0: This risks becoming like white noise. We've heard him talk about the 2020 election and his claims of election insecurity so much that for a lot of people, they're just starting to tune out. And that's what struck me most, how much this was tuned out. I mean, there was a boycott of carrying this speech by major broadcasters, by major cable outlets. Even in the depths of summer rerun season, they didn't see fit to air this because they're concerned about peddling misinformation. That was most striking. Three big top lines to what Trump alleged and what we're hearing from the Homeland Security Secretary here this afternoon. Concerns about access to voter information by China. Concerns about the machines, the devices used to collect votes, and concerns that there are non-citizens on the voter rolls. All three are easily disputed, but those are the three key tenets of what he's concerned about.
2: You have been poring through the documents. What have you found? What do they reveal? Is there any evidence here?
0: Maybe it would be better to actually be outside today, now that you say that, Ann. Let's start with the voter rolls. The voter rolls, including non-citizens. That is an estimate, not a fact. The documents don't prove that. What the Trump administration is arguing is there's a 250,000 non-citizens on voter rolls in the U.S. If so, that's like 0.04%, not enough to swing an election, but it's also not necessarily true. They're estimating that based on data they're getting, flawed data from the feds. They don't know the citizenship status of people. Doesn't mean they're non-citizens or there isn't proof. So let's start with that. The issue in the documents about China getting access to U.S. voter information, I should hope they could, because we can get access to U.S. voter information with a Google search or a few bucks down at the state registrar. The political parties, Ann and Sean, want that information to be public. They want it accessible so they can use it. And oh, by the way, the issue of voting machines, voting boards don't trust them either. That's why there are paper backups, audits, and both parties test the machines before and after elections. All of this is a cure in search of a problem.
3: President Trump has called on Congress to pass his so-called Save America Act. He reiterated that again. But is there an appetite on Capitol Hill to follow through?
0: As Mitchell Miller has been telling us through the last few weeks, there is no pathway to that becoming law. And if it was an attempt by Trump to give one last squeeze to the orange to get some juice out of it on the Save America Act, there's no juice coming. There's no bipartisan coalition to pass the Save America Act. There's not even sufficient Republican votes to pass it. It's viewed as a federal encroachment on local and state elections boards. And what's more, and perhaps this is most important, Sean and Ann, even if it did pass through some miracle of legislative ingenuity, it wouldn't be implemented in time for this election. It seems like a red herring, but a red herring the president believes to be very real.
2: Scott, you mentioned just a couple moments ago about the DHS, the Homeland Security Secretary, and what he had to say. He's been making threats. Can you fill us in on that?
0: Against state elections officials, if they don't turn over their voting rolls or they don't do something to clean up their voting rolls, he has threatened some type of either federal investigation, potentially a prosecution. He has targeted most of this towards a few secretaries of state out west, including Nevada and California, but he's also brought in Pennsylvania's Secretary of State. And more broadly, he's trying to leverage local election officials to work through him or with him. There's an issue there. Local elections officials recognize the Constitution requires elections to be locally managed, locally overseen. There isn't much federal role in all this, and that's going to come to a head with legal battles, I would bet the farm, in the next few weeks and months.
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5: Two incidents to tell you about this early morning. Let's go with the newest one first, an accident with the two left lanes blocked. This is going to be at Pennsylvania Avenue, exit 11 on the Beltway Outer Loop. Then our ongoing issue that's been happening since late last night and throughout the morning, the Beltway Outer Loop between Clairbarton Parkway and the American Legion Bridge. Construction has the three right lanes closed, giving us one lane to get through, and that has caused the backup, which is now a mile and a half, 2 miles from getting across the American Legion Bridge. Keep your fingers crossed, have a little patience, and you'll get through. I'm John Mons, back with another check of traffic in about 10 minutes.
6: Improving air quality on this Saturday as we move from the code purple of yesterday to code red and even code orange for much of the day today. We'll have a cold front moving in that'll produce some thunderstorms and help to scour out and kind of cleanse the air. Between 3 and 10 p.m., expect some storms to go severe, could be dealing with winds at 60, 70 miles per hour, could even have an isolated tornado and downpours. High temperature today, about 90 to 95 degrees. I'm 7 News Chief Meteorologist Veronica Johnson in the First Alert Weather Center.
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1: Major League Baseball is taking decisive action to keep technology from dictating the outcome of games. Now, starting this week, the league has effectively banned the use of AI on dugout tablets that actually teams have been using for real-time strategy. Fox's Tony Genualdo brings us up to date.
10: Major League Baseball is restricting iPad usage in dugouts over concerns that artificial intelligence could help teams with in-game decisions. The tablets have access to video and data provided by the league, but also included a custom tab for teams to access other programs. In a memo obtained by the Associated Press, the league's executive vice president of baseball operations, Morgan Sword, accused teams of using the iPads for recommendations regarding substitutions, pitch calling, and other decisions traditionally made by players and coaches. The league made the custom tabs inaccessible beginning Wednesday as the second half of the season got underway.
1: iPads first started appearing in dugouts in the mid-2010s, but video was removed in the 2020 season following the Houston Astros sign-stealing scandal, then returned in 2021. Stay tuned. Keeping with the world of sports this morning.
11: Doesn't get any bigger than this in soccer, or sports for that matter. The World Cup final between Argentina and Spain is coming up on Sunday at MetLife Stadium in New Jersey. It's going to be quite the scene there. Huge crowds, big watch parties. Bars in New Jersey will be crazy. USA Today reporter Matt Cortina is there. He joined us to talk about it.
13: Throughout this World Cup, we've seen our bars and restaurants and town centers for World Cup viewing parties. People from all corners of the globe coming in and supporting their team. So you go to any of these watch parties and you might run into the Tartan Army from Scotland. You might run into some Norwegian fans who are doing that rowing thing that they've been doing in the stands. It really has been a party at our local establishments, and it's just been fun to be a part of.
11: There's been the long-standing reputation that people who live in the United States just aren't that into soccer compared to the rest of the world. But here we are with the absolute biggest event in soccer being right here in the United States. How is this different this time around?
13: I think there's optimism from places that show soccer games, that are soccer-related businesses, that the enthusiasm will continue. We saw after the 94 World Cup, and I'm a millennial, so I remember this very fondly as a kid, how much that enthusiasm grew into then watching the MLS, and slowly but surely soccer grew then. There is optimism that now that we've had the World Cup here, we see soccer at its highest level, that people will engage with the players that they've seen, follow them to their clubs, and then maybe join some of these club fan groups that are popping up in New Jersey and elsewhere and just diving into the sport.
11: So as far as watching the game in the New Jersey area on Sunday, it's probably just going to be absolutely off the charts. We know that in some host cities, bars have been running out of beer and things like that, with the big crowds that pack businesses during the games. And you've been around town in the New Jersey area for this. What is it going to be like at some of these places that are going to host events? It's probably just going to be really, really crazy.
13: It's going to be mayhem. The atmosphere, I think, will be phenomenal. Let me give you three places where I think the atmosphere is going to be off the charts. One is Zeppelin Hall in Jersey City. We had Germany come in and play at MetLife Stadium, and they can track the sales of what beers sold during that time period. They sold a record number of Hofbräu and Vorsteiner, all these German lagers. The second place is the Newark Fan Village. Newark has done a wonderful job welcoming people into the city and creating this big outdoor area that's family friendly. And what's great about that is there's a huge Portuguese, Spanish, and Argentinian population in Newark. So I think you'll get a lot of people who are very invested in that game. And the last place is this microbrewery called Veritage Brewworks in Bloomfield. It's a remarkable story because they're a soccer-centric brewery, one of the only ones around here, and yet they have grown with soccer. So they are filling out their 1,500 square foot tap room and now spilling out into the gravel parkway, rolling in LED TV screens. And I think the atmosphere there, like it has been throughout the World Cup, will be phenomenal.
11: That's USA Today reporter Matt Cortina in New Jersey.
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14: Sports on WTOP brought to you by Amentum, delivering advanced solutions for space and defense. The Nationals kicked off the second half of the 2026 season in style with a 23-4 rout of the Athletics in Sacramento to kick off a six-game road swing, the first time they've passed the 20-run mark since 2018. In his MLB debut, Harry Ford went 2-for-5, hitting his first MLB home run. But the star of the show was Andrés Campo, who came into the game with 7 RBIs on the season. He has a career day as he goes 4-for-5 with 2 home runs and 8 total RBIs. Kate Cavaldi punched out 9 Athletics as the Nationals returned to the 500 mark. Elsewhere, a standout performance by the Baltimore Orioles bullpen led them to a 3-2 win in Houston over the Astros. The bullpen pitched 5 shutout innings while holding Houston to 1-for-7 with runners in scoring position, and they left 11 on base. Taylor Ward hit a go-ahead 2-run home run in the 8th, and Cam Sanders, who was called up Friday afternoon from AAA Norfolk, recorded his first ever MLB win in his Orioles debut. Caitlin Clark continues to rewrite the WNBA history book, becoming the first ever WNBA player with a 45-point 10-assist game. The 45 points is both a career high for Clark and also a Fever record, as they went on to beat the Seattle Storm 110-107. And on the golf course at the Open Championship after shooting a 62, Lucas Herbert leads the field in England, and he's scheduled to tee off at 10:50 a.m. Dante Verme, WTOP Sports.
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15: 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I'm Mitchell Miller, today on The Hill.
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16: Leading with character, competence, and trust with David Labrick. What does it take to build high-performing organizations in times of change? In this episode of Lessons in Leadership, former Treasury Fiscal Assistant Secretary David Labrick joins WEPA CEO Shane Canfield to discuss the leadership principles that guided nearly 4 decades of public service. From modernizing critical government systems to fostering trust and accountability across large organizations, Labrick shares lessons on driving transformation, breaking down silos, and creating cultures rooted in character, competence, and integrity.
17: If you really care about an employee and you really want to see them develop, you have to tell them not only good things, you have to tell them things they have to work on. 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It should be, let me make sure I can really understand why I'm getting feedback and what I can do about that.
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5: Let's check some ongoing incidents. 95 North at Route 32. There's some emergency road work going on there. The 3 right lanes are shut down. 1 lane is getting through, but right now traffic volume is not too bad, so you can get through with no issue. On the other hand, the construction that we have going on the outer loop between Clara Barton Parkway and the American Legion Bridge has traffic backed up due to 3 right lanes being blocked in 1 lane of traffic getting through. This has been going on for hours. Traffic is still jammed a little bit less than River Road, but it's slow moving getting through there. We also have an accident that you'll want to keep an eye on in Forestville. 2 left lanes are blocked, the Beltway Outer Loop. That's at Pennsylvania Avenue. I'm John Mons. 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Your next check of traffic's coming up in less than 10 minutes.
1: Veronica's got a look at that weekend forecast for us for you. It is here.
6: Heavy rain and storms helping to improve today's air quality. So we will see that air quality continue to improve from the morning through the day. Temperatures this morning are running in the low to mid 70s later today, 90 to 95 degrees. It'll feel like we're at least near 100, maybe even over 100 degrees with that heat index later today. Between 3 and 10 p.m., our heaviest weather could get some isolated severe thunderstorm warnings or even tornado warnings, and flash flood warnings a possibility as well. I'm 7 News Chief Meteorologist Veronica Johnson in the First Alert Weather Center.
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1: Good Saturday morning. We've made it through the weekend, July 18th, 2026. Thanks for taking the ride with us this early 3 a.m. hour. Glad you're with us. Welcome in. I'm Dean Lane. Pablo Rocco is our producer. Where we stand on the weather this overnight early morning, topping the news this morning, we continue dealing with smoky, hazy conditions in parts of the region as wildfire smoke from Canada drifts across the region and settles over us. The poor air quality triggered by a code purple alert across the D.C. area on Friday, meaning the air is considered very unhealthy for everyone. During the code purple, health experts urge people to limit time outdoors. Those most at risk are said to be children, older adults, and people with respiratory or heart conditions.

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1: Correspondent Tom Hansen. So should you have to go out, advice for being out in this bad air?
2: Wearing a mask is the most protective thing, and that doesn't mean a cloth or surgical mask. That means an actual K95 or N95. If you have to do something, try to do it with less exertion. So you don't want to be running if you can walk. You want to be standing at a bus stop instead of walking somewhere. And you do as little as you can and postpone anything that can wait till later, to another day.
1: Dr. Ayanna Bennett, director of the D.C. Department of Health here in the D.C. region. We should get some relief, as Veronica has been telling us this morning over the weekend with the air quality. But we are expecting, replacing that, some very strong storm, severe weather this afternoon that could bring severe weather. So we will keep you up to date right here on your weather alert station, WTLP, 103.5 FM, WTLP.com, always free on the WTLP app. WTLP now at 3:32. With health concerns this morning, an update now for you Saturday on the multi-state outbreak of the parasite illness that has been linked to shredded iceberg lettuce served specifically at Taco Bell restaurants in five different states. The CDC and FDA say this morning investigators traced the lettuce to a supplier in Mexico. The outbreak has been linked to about 7,000 confirmed or suspected cases in more than 30 states, and investigators say additional restaurants, retailers, or products could still be identified as sources as the investigation goes on. Taylor Fresh Foods is now voluntarily, we understand, recalling iceberg lettuce sourced from central Mexico.
3: A source familiar with the investigation says the outbreak of cyclosporiasis, the severe stomach bug spreading across the country, has now been linked to shredded iceberg lettuce served at Taco Bell locations in these five states: Michigan, Ohio, Indiana, Kentucky, and West Virginia. A source telling ABC News the FDA has identified a single supplier of the lettuce from Mexico. Taco Bell now voluntarily removing the lettuce, saying the affected ingredient from our supplier is being indefinitely removed from our supply chain nationwide and will be replaced within 24 hours in select states. The bulk of the cases have been in Michigan. Cyclosporiasis causes fatigue, fever, upset stomach, and weight loss. Some people have been sickened for up to 3 weeks.
4: It's important to note not all Taco Bell locations in those five states had the lettuce in question. The CDC says illnesses in other states could be unrelated.
1: That is ABC News correspondent Hannah Butta this morning. WTOP at 3:34. Now to an update on the war. The U.S. and Iran trading strikes yet again this week. U.S. expanded its campaign by targeting Iranian infrastructure, including bridges, we're told, energy facilities, and a tower at a major port. President Donald Trump says the goal here is to increase pressure on Tehran to loosen its grip on the Strait of Hormuz. Iran responded, apparently, by launching missiles toward several U.S. allied nations in the region.
5: We've seen the U.S. and Iran firing back and forth, the U.S. targeting coastal defenses. They are starting to move northward, closer to Tehran, as well as other areas to the north, where they've just been focusing on southern Iran initially. The U.S. also targeting those coastal defenses and missile sites after they reimposed that naval blockade of Iranian ports. Meanwhile, Iran is responding with missiles and drones that are fired at U.S. military bases in neighboring countries, including a recently expanded air base in Jordan. We also know of Kuwait and Bahrain.
1: News Nation correspondent Jessica Carlitella on WTOP this morning.
6: I'm J.J. Green. Hormuz is already one of the world's most important energy choke points, but Bab el-Mandeb is the southern entrance to the Red Sea, the route ships use to reach the Suez Canal. So what does that mean? If Iran pressures Hormuz and the Houthis threaten Bab el-Mandeb, you're no longer talking about one regional waterway. You're talking about two pressure points in the global economy. That could affect oil, shipping, insurance, food prices, military logistics, and supply chains from Europe to Asia. That would effectively draw all of them, 193 UN countries, into this war, and this is one of two key points. War does not just mean shooting. War is a state of open, large-scale, and usually armed conflicts. It's fundamentally characterized by widespread violence, physical destruction, and mortality using military forces. The other key point, in the times that we live in, that violence, physical destruction,

0: destruction and mortality could be affected by other types of war, including cyber, bio war, info war, and culture war. War that can mean making a sea lane too dangerous to use, and it can mean forcing ships to reroute thousands of miles, driving up cost of everything from coffee to gas.
1: WTOP National Security Correspondent J.J. Green. Time now is 3:37. Another news to Capitol Hill now Saturday morning for you. House Speaker Mike Johnson is again trying to advance the bill for a national voter ID requirement, but it faces, as we've reported here, stiff opposition right now from Senate Democrats. WTOP Capitol Hill correspondent Mitchell Miller, Saturday morning, Today on the Hill.
2: Congress must pass the Save America Act.
3: President Trump speaking about the election bill as he again sought to raise doubts about the integrity of the U.S. voting system in his address Thursday night. House Speaker Mike Johnson is trying to get parts of the Save Act passed in a reconciliation bill that includes more funding for the Pentagon. But the Senate's top Democrat, Chuck Schumer, says the legislation is not going anywhere in the upper chamber, where some Republicans also have doubts about another reconciliation bill.
4: It ain't passing in the Senate, it ain't passing with Democrats, and it ain't passing in the courts. It's been rejected over and over again.
3: On Capitol Hill, Mitchell Miller, WTOP News.
1: Saturday morning, July 18th. Thanks for taking the early morning ride with us this weekend morning, 3:38. Good morning to John Mons in the WTOP Traffic Center this early morning.
5: All right, thanks a lot, Dean. An accident with two left lanes blocked is happening on the Beltway Outer Loop at Pennsylvania Avenue. That should be on the way to being cleared. It happened about an hour or so ago. Keep you updated on that. Also, 95 northbound at Route 32. We have emergency road work going on through there. So as you approach Route 32, you're going to have to move to the left. Only one lane is getting by. And that's what's happening also on the Beltway Outer Loop at Clara Barton Parkway between there and the American Legion Bridge. This has been backed up for a while. The backup is shrinking, but because it's down to one lane moving through there, three right lanes are blocked, one left lane is open, it's taking some time to get through. We'll let you know when our next traffic report happens in less than 10 minutes.
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6: Improving air quality on this Saturday as we move from the code purple of yesterday to code red and even code orange for much of the day today. We'll have a cold front moving in that'll produce some thunderstorms and help to scour out and kind of cleanse the air. Between 3 and 10 p.m., expect some storms to go severe. Could be dealing with winds at 60, 70 miles per hour. Could even have an isolated tornado and downpours. High temperature today, about 90 to 95 degrees. I'm 7 News Chief Meteorologist Veronica Johnson in the First Alert Weather Center.
1: Right now, we're at 77 degrees in Alexandria. It is, this hour, 80 degrees Penn Quarter, 72 Columbia, 78 outside our WTOP studio.
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7: 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Beltsville to Burke.
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10: Some mixed news from the housing front. Home builder activity picked up last month. The government says housing starts jumped 19% in June, but building permits, a sign of future activity, actually fell 3%. The major stock averages would suffer losses Friday, especially the NASDAQ. The Dow Jones Industrial Average lost 406 points. The S&P 500 dipped 76, and the NASDAQ fell 361 points. That was almost a 1.5% drop for the NASDAQ. All three averages would suffer losses for the week. And Southwest Airlines is going to start two daily nonstop flights between BWI and Philadelphia. The Baltimore Business Journal says the flights will start in March of 2027. John Werdunk, WTOP News.
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1: Justice Department is suing Maryland over a program that allows some undocumented students to pay in-state tuition at public colleges and universities. Maryland allows actually certain undocumented students to qualify for in-state tuition if they attended high school in the state and can demonstrate residency through family tax records. Hundreds of students are currently receiving the reduced tuition rate right now. This lawsuit names the Maryland Higher Education Commission and the University System of the Maryland Board of Regents as defendants. Ellie Wolf, higher education reporter for The Banner, this morning to talk about the legal argument the government is making here.
11: The Justice Department is saying that the state of Maryland and public colleges in the state are discriminating against out-of-state students by providing undocumented students this in-state tuition rate. They're saying that because these undocumented students are getting in-state tuition instead of out-of-state students, for example, it violates the Supremacy Clause.
12: How many students would be affected if this federal government case actually moves forward and the government wins? What would happen to those students who currently fall under the umbrella of this?
11: So it's not clear. The Trump administration has gone after about 13 states for this policy or policy similar. A few states, mostly in the South, like Texas and Oklahoma, have gotten rid of their policies. Most states are kind of waiting to work through this issue in the courts. So it's not super clear when this will be decided or what happens to the current students. There are about 1,000 students who receive in-state tuition currently and are enrolled in a community college or a public university in the state.
12: You mentioned that we have seen similar lawsuits in other states. Do you think that gives us any clue about how this one in Maryland might play out eventually?
11: It's interesting because none of those cases that are still pending have really been brought to court yet. And most of the states that have gotten rid of their programs have done so voluntarily, which is interesting. You know, Texas got rid of their in-state tuition policy for undocumented students. Texas is actually the state where these policies started, and they used to be bipartisan. In fact, the then Republican governor of Texas about 2 decades ago championed the policy.
12: Maryland's had this policy for a while, right? So why is this becoming an issue right now?
11: Yeah, so it's just another way that the Trump administration is really coming after immigrants and especially undocumented people. We've seen a surge in Maryland in recent months of ICE activity. So, you know, it's hard to be surprised that the Trump administration is now going after this policy.
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15: Debate over National Guard troops in D.C. is heating up. The deployment tied to President Trump's crime initiative could stay in place through Inauguration Day 2029.
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1: The stick shift is nearing the end of the road, if you will. Less than 1%, in case you didn't know this, of new vehicles built for the U.S. market came with a manual transmission. That is a dramatic drop from nearly 35% back in 1980. Washington Post reporter Todd Frankel dug into this, covers transportation for the Washington Post, talking with our Nick Iannelli, and says drivers now prefer those automatics.
16: It was a bunch of different factors, a bunch of small cuts. The automatic transmissions have gotten a lot better. You know, the average number of gears that a car had in like 1980 was like 3.5. You know, that's the average. Wasn't, you didn't get a half gear, but today it's 7. And so cars now have 7, 8, even 9 gears. And, you know, that's just not possible with a stick shift. And so these engines, automatics have gotten a lot better. Then when you introduce EVs, which, you know, are a single gear, really, you know, all these different things are happening, and it's made the stick shift sort of fall out of favor.
12: Anecdotally, maybe you've heard this as well. When it comes to vehicle theft, people who have stick shifts, they don't have the problem of vehicle theft because thieves can't drive them.
16: Yes, I heard that from lots of folks. And, you know, also valets, actually, you know, they struggle with this. And some places will even, when they're hiring valets, will interview them and ask them, can you drive a stick shift? Because, you know, some folks will bring in their, you still see these in like higher end sports cars, right? And if they can't valet, it's going to be a trouble. But yeah, it's this one guy told me, it's like, it's better than having a club, you know?
12: That's hilarious. That's a really good point on the valet thing, too. So you talk with some people who love the driving experience of a stick shift. What are drivers losing if the stick shift goes away?
16: Folks just love the control, right? You're much more connected with the car. You're not just sort of passively, you know, sort of just moving along with it. You don't just put it in gear, drive, you know, and just forget about it. You know, you're actively thinking. You're much more engaged. You know, they like to argue they're much safer drivers because you really can't be on your phone and drive at the same time when you have to have your other hand, you know, working the gear shift and also, you know, making sure you're pushing the clutch at the right moment. So you're much more engaged as a driver. And as some experts told me, like, you know, folks have showed, especially in our cars now today, have all these autonomous features, even if you don't have full autonomy, you know, lane assist and, you know, all these different things. And so we're really almost like we're on our couch when we're driving these days. It's a much more passive experience, but a lot of folks really like being engaged and actually, you know, driving their cars.
12: Do you think that the stick shift is literally disappearing? In other words, is it just going to be something like we see classic cars here and there at car shows right now? Is it going to be something like that where we only see it very seldom, or is it still going to be made in some vehicles? How do you think this is going to play out?
16: I think there'll still be, you know, some vehicles where you will see it. But, you know, when, as you pointed out, you know, last year, 0.6% of cars were coming with this as, and we're coming with this included in it. And so it's just, there's not going to be many opportunities to learn or even see it. You know, it'd be like using a compass, right? Who, you know, it's kind of a neat party trick, but like when do you have an opportunity to do it or speak Latin? You know, there's some folks who are very into Latin, but so it's not really very popular. So it'll still be around, but it's going to be such a strange, you know, oddity out there that for all intents and purposes, you know, you're not going to encounter this anywhere unless you really go out there and look for it.
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5: On this early Saturday morning, here's what you're dealing with if you're out on the roads. Starting with the Beltway outer loop between the Clara Barton Parkway and the American Legion Bridge. Construction has the three right lanes blocked, and for the last 3 or 4 hours, it's been jam-packed through there. It does seem that the delay is shrinking, but still right now you're down to one lane. Traffic is moving, but very slow. We have an accident with the left lane blocked on the Beltway outer loop at Pennsylvania Avenue. That one should be clearing out pretty soon. And 95 northbound, some emergency road repair happened right at Route 32. Traffic is down to one lane, so move to the left to get through there. I'm John Mons, back in less than 10 minutes with another check of traffic.
6: On weather alert again today, not for poor air quality, but instead for thunderstorms that could be of the strong or severe nature. Now, temperatures this morning with our quiet conditions are running in the low to upper 70s. We'll have high temperatures in the low to mid 90s today. But with added humidity, it will feel like we're over or at least near 100 degrees. Storms 3 to 10 p.m. could see some damaging winds and downpours. I'm 7 News Chief Meteorologist Veronica Johnson in the First Alert Weather Center.
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1: Heard this Friday morning that the National Transportation Safety Board has released some early findings in its investigation into a New York City helicopter crash that killed the CEO, his wife, and their three children. The NTSB now saying it was likely caused by a bird strike, as we hear from ABC's Perry Russom this morning.
18: Newly released NTSB documents show large birds hit the main and back rotors, both separating from the chopper. The remains of several birds found lodged in the wreckage. The FAA has warned that bird strikes, though less common for helicopters, can cause significant damage. The pilot flying a family of five visiting from Spain, among them three children, ages 4, 8, and 10. Relatives of the family sued the charter company New York Helicopter Tours for negligence, alleging the company failed to perform required maintenance and an inspection on the chopper.
1: The federal government is bringing back a policy, we understand this morning, that's raising concerns already for some legal immigrants in the U.S.
19: The Trump administration is moving to deny green cards to immigrants who use public benefits like food stamps, housing vouchers, or Medicaid. The policy revives a rule that applicants have to show they wouldn't be, quote, public charges, i.e. a burden to taxpayers. It was implemented during President Trump's first term but reversed under President Biden. A post by U.S. Citizenship and Immigration Services says that under President Trump, the agency is restoring the basic principle that immigrants must be able to support themselves. Immigrant advocates and public health groups have criticized the rule, saying it will have a chilling effect on the health and safety of legal immigrants and the children of mixed status families. Jennifer King, Washington.
1: Turning to the medical page Friday morning, news from the FDA Food and Drug Administration this morning on a new cholesterol pill.
20: The Food and Drug Administration approved a first-of-its-kind pill that can drastically reduce cholesterol. It's called Lipfendra from Merck. It can lower dangerous cholesterol in a way that's previously only been available with expensive injectable drugs. It's designed to block a liver protein that interferes with the body's ability to clear cholesterol from the blood. This is for patients whose cholesterol persists even after taking statins, the standard medications for cutting the risk of a heart attack. The FDA reviewed the drug under its program that promises ultra-fast reviews for promising medications that serve the public interest. Ed Donahue, Washington.
1: Looking transportation on WTOP locally, Metro riders have been dealing with a partial red line shutdown for more than a week now, facing long waits for shuttle buses between North Bethesda and Friendship Heights. WTOP's Luke Lukert went to get a look at the situation.
21: Here in Bethesda, drivers see meters covered in red bags with signs reading bus lane and no stopping. Metro Transit Police has handled the vast majority of the enforcement in these temporary bus lanes. In the first week of service, they've had to tell over 570 drivers to get out of these bus-exclusive lanes. They wrote 37 parking tickets and 15 traffic tickets during the first week. Fine. $60. Still, in just a short time, WTOP saw parking with flashers and delivery trucks here in these lanes with buses going around. Lanes will stay until at least September 6th when the Red Line project wraps up, but Maryland's Department of Transportation says they could look to keep permanent bus lanes in the northern section of the 7.5 miles between the Beltway and Martinelli Road.
22: In Bethesda, Luke Luker, WTOP News.
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23: The Nationals kicked off the second half of the season in historic fashion as the team surpassed the 20-run mark for the first time since 2018 with a 23-4 rout of the Athletics in Sacramento. Andrés Campara with a career day as he goes 4-for-5 with 2 home runs and 8 total RBIs. In his MLB debut, Harry Ford went 2-for-5 hitting his first MLB home run and adding 3 RBIs. Curtis Meade added a trio of doubles and RBIs as Kay Cavaldi punched out 9 Athletics as the Nationals returned to the 500 mark. Elsewhere, a shutout performance by the Baltimore Orioles bullpen led them to a 3-2 win in Houston over the Astros. The Orioles bullpen pitched 5 shutout innings. Houston went 1-for-7 with runners in scoring position and left 11 runners on base. Taylor Ward hit the go-ahead 2-run home run in the 8th. Cam Sanders, who was called up on Friday afternoon from AAA Norfolk, recorded his first ever MLB win in his Orioles debut. On the golf course, after shooting 62 at the Open Championship, Australian Lucas Herbert leads the field. In England, he's scheduled to tee off at 10:50 a.m. Caitlin Clark continues to rewrite the WNBA history book, becoming the first ever WNBA player with a 45-point 10-assist game. The 45 points is both a career high for Clark and also a fever record as they won 110 to 107 over the Seattle Storm. Dante Verme, WTOP Sports.
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0: And on that morning when I wake up,
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1: 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Thanks for taking the weekend ride with us. Time 3:58. Good morning to John Mons in the WTOP Traffic Center.
5: Thanks a lot, Dean. Let's go over to Arlington to start with. 395 southbound at Washington Boulevard. A disabled vehicle has the left lane blocked as you make your way through there, so move to the right. In Greenbelt, an accident. This is going to be the Beltway outer loop off-ramp to the Baltimore-Washington Parkway. That's exit 22. The off-ramp is closed due to that. And we still have the construction going on the outer loop of the Beltway between Clara Barton Parkway and the American Legion Bridge. Three right lanes are blocked. Traffic is finally moving. It was a parking lot. It's moving except when you get closer to that final merge. So have a little patience. It is the wait is getting less and less. 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I'm John Mons. We'll check traffic again in about 10 minutes.
6: On weather alert again today, not for poor air quality, but instead for thunderstorms that could be of the strong or severe nature. Now, temperatures this morning with our quiet conditions are running in the low to upper 70s. We'll have high temperatures in the low to mid 90s today. But with added humidity, it will feel like we're over or at least near 100 degrees. Storms 3 to 10 p.m. could see some damaging winds and downpours. I'm 7 News Chief Meteorologist Veronica Johnson in the First Alert Weather Center.
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1: It's Saturday morning, July 18th. I'm Dean Lane. Coming up this 4 a.m. hour Saturday, Canadian wildfire smoke triggered a code purple air quality alert around here across the D.C. area, prompting health experts to urge everyone to limit time outdoors.
4: Who's especially at risk with this code purple air quality? I'm Neil Augenstein.
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1: Down day on Wall Street at the closing bell Friday. The Dow was off 406, NASDAQ down 361, S&P off 76. Good morning. Welcome in. 4 o'clock, the time now on WTOP.
26: From ABC News, I'm Dave Packard. The investigation into an outbreak of a nasty stomach bug is zeroed in on shredded iceberg lettuce grown in Mexico and served at Taco Bell's in Indiana, Kentucky, Michigan, Ohio, and West Virginia.
27: Federal regulators are linking the lettuce to the cyclosporiasis outbreak, causing severe digestive issues. The FDA's investigation leading to an independent farm in Mexico. The supplier, Taylor Farms, one of the nation's largest producers of fresh vegetables, telling ABC News they are voluntarily removing all iceberg lettuce sourced from central Mexico from the U.S. market and that no other Taylor Fresh Foods products are impacted.
26: ABC's Elizabeth Schulze. Dangerous smoke from hundreds of Canadian wildfires stretching from the Midwest to the Northeast to the Carolinas. But rain on Saturday could bring relief to some areas. Meanwhile, Republicans accusing Canada of wildfire mismanagement. President Trump threatening additional tariffs. Ontario Premier Doug Ford says, let's fix the problem, not the blame.
28: Those same elected officials from the Republican Party
9: Why don't they talk to their governor and see how they can support us?
26: Louisiana Republican Senator Bill Cassidy dismissing President Trump's Thursday night speech where he reignited false claims about the 2020 election.
10: As a Republican, my concern is it's setting up a Democratic wave election. We should be talking about what matters to the people around the kitchen table. And right now they can't afford their health care, their housing, their groceries, or the gasoline.
26: CENTCOM says it completed a seventh day of U.S. strikes on Iran. Iran is firing back with alerts in Qatar, Jordan, Bahrain, and Kuwait. Top brass at the World Cup final in New Jersey Sunday. President Trump says he's coming.
11: So good luck to Spain and Argentina on Sunday, and may the best team win.
26: Spain's Prime Minister Pedro Sanchez says he'll be there to cheer on the national team. The King and Queen of Spain also will attend, but Argentina's Javier Milei announcing he'll watch the game on television out of superstition. You're listening to ABC News.
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1: WTOP at 4:02. It's Saturday morning, July 18th, 2026. Weather alert continues. Smoky outside. Might see a spotty shower. 72 to 77 the low this morning. Good morning to you. I'm Dean Lane. We thank you for taking us along for the early weekend 4 a.m. hour ride. The weather topping our stories this morning for you.
13: Oh, it's too hot.
1: The air pollution from wildfires in Canada was so extreme for a time that you could see it lingering in the sky in plenty of areas here in the D.C. area specific. The air is said to be thick, uncomfortable, and at a time triggered a code purple alert across our region in the D.C. area, meaning the air is considered very unhealthy for everyone out there. During a code purple, health experts urge and stress people to limit time outdoors at their very best. Jacoby Wilson, environmental health professor at the University of Maryland, joins our Nick Iannelli to talk more about this.
14: When you get to the orange and red, it's bad. When you get into purple, it's really, really bad. So you can see an increase in the levels of things like particulate matter, carbon monoxide, sulfur dioxide, and nitrogen dioxide. These are all things that are combustion byproducts. Children are more at risk because their immune system is still developing. Older residents, they're at risk. Pregnant women are also at risk. Anybody who has an underlying health issue, a respiratory condition, a cardiopulmonary condition. So if you previously had a heart attack, you should not be outside. If you currently have asthma, you should not be outside. That air pollution exposure could lead to an increase in blood pressure, increase in irritation, headaches, wheezing. You have a huge plume of toxic air pollution. So anyone that has an underlying respiratory condition or underlying heart condition, you shouldn't be outside. And outside workers, you should definitely try to get indoors and limit your time outside. If you're exercising, you usually exercise or bike. Anybody's outside, just limit your time outside. Keep your AC on. Don't have the outside air come in. And to stay safe, everybody.
15: This is really similar to something that happened 3 years ago, just around this time of year also, with wildfires burning in Canada, the smoke drifting into the D.C. area and causing hazardous air quality. So this isn't in our imagination that it's happening more frequently, right? These smoke events seem to be happening more often than they did, let's say, a decade ago.
14: Yes, sir. So when you think about wildfires, we've had previous wildfires from Canada. Of course, if you think about the major fires that hit L.A. and Altadena in California, and we've also seen a lot of fires in Europe. So because of climate change, we have extreme temperatures. We have forests that are drier now. It's easier for those fires to start. So we're going to see more extreme weather. And with extreme weather, extreme heat comes the risk of more fires and, of course, more wildfire smoke in these episodes, like the episodes we're experiencing right now from Canada.
1: On WTOP earlier, Jacoby Wilson, environmental health professor at the University of Maryland, talking with our Nick Iannelli. Now, due to the poor air quality we've been experiencing, all outdoor Montgomery County recreation activities, including swim lessons at outdoor pools, will be canceled for today, this Saturday. Several counties canceling recreation activities on Friday due to the air quality. Montgomery County is the first to announce closures. Stay with WTOP to keep track of the impacts of the Canadian wildfire smoke on our local area. Now, this poor air quality can be especially dangerous, as we've been telling you, for people that are challenged with asthma, lung disease, and other respiratory conditions.
13: And there's just a significant amount and density of particulate matter that's floating around the air that's coming from the Ontario wildfires.
4: Bobby Mahajan's an interventional pulmonologist with the Nova Health System.
13: It's a really tough time right now for us in the D.C. area, not only because of the particulate matter, but also the heat and the humidity as well.
4: He says that combination makes it harder for someone with compromised lungs to breathe.
13: That is not only kind of a strain on your muscles in your body with the temperature, but when you have a muscles under strain because of the temperature, and then you're getting a direct hit to your lungs with the particulate matter, it really is a two-hit phenomenon.
4: Neil Augenstein, WTOP News.
1: Here in the nation's capital, a tourist destination, of course, is the bad air making tourists change their plans?
16: Despite what Jimi Hendrix says, the haze is not purple, but the air quality is. That means it's dangerous outside for everyone. And that has some visitors concerned.
17: Definitely. We were in the hotel room trying to figure out where to go because we were worried about walking.
16: Erica and Josh are visiting D.C. from Rochester, New York.
18: Our hotel is about a mile from the metro station. We were going to walk, but we took an Uber.
16: Mary Louise from Luxembourg will be cutting her trip to D.C. short because of the air.
19: I'm actually going to sort of fly out a day earlier. Now, I was here for work, but for sure with the smoke and haze, I'm just sort of a little bit worried for my lungs and all that.
16: Downtown at the Navy Memorial, Steve Karish, WTOP News.
1: Good morning. Welcome in for the ride. 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
1: Happy good weather on the 8th. Good Saturday morning. This 4 a.m. hour to John Mons in the WTOP Traffic Center.
5: Well, let's check on that construction zone that's been giving us a headache all night long. This one, the outer loop of the Beltway between Claire Barton Parkway and the American Legion Bridge. Well, it's not wide open and moving back to speed. They are certainly getting there as the area of shrinkage where things are going like really, really slow is starting to get really, really small. So hopefully pretty soon it'll be open and moving. It's supposed to be over by 5 o'clock, maybe earlier for the construction project. Also in Greenbelt, the Beltway outer loop to Baltimore Park, Washington Parkway, there's an accident. The off ramp is closed through there. And in Arlington, southbound on 395 at Washington Boulevard, a disabled vehicle has the left lane blocked through there. Selling your car? Watch out for fake payments, unsafe meetups, endless haggling. 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I'm John Mons, back with another check of traffic in about 10 minutes.
6: Our haze, the smoke, will continue to lift. However, we'll be watching for thunderstorms, strong to severe, for later today, mainly between the hours of 3 p.m. and 10 p.m. Temperatures today will rise into the lower and mid-90s. Sunday, partly sunny, can't rule out a stray shower or storm, but much improved with lower humidity and high temperatures just under 90 degrees. And beautiful skies and weather for Monday with low humidity will have temperatures in the mid to upper 80s. I'm 7 News Chief Meteorologist Veronica Johnson in the First Alert Weather Center.
1: And to upper 70s around the region this 4 a.m. hour, Saturday morning, July 18th. You're waking up to 76 degrees this early morning, College Park, 77 Fairfax, 79 on the National Mall. We're at 79 outside the WTOP studios. 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
22: Lockheed Martin is opening an office in London. The Bethesda defense giant is going to tap part of its billion-dollar investment fund for new ventures. It plans to invest at least $100 million in defense startups across the UK and Europe. Baby boomers are dominating the housing market right now. The Wall Street Journal says they account for 42% of home buying. And so much for downsizing, 7% of boomers say they are buying homes with more space, not less. On Wall Street, losses for stocks Friday. The Dow Jones Industrial Average losing 406 points. The S&P 500 dipped 76. And the NASDAQ fell 361 points. All three averages losing ground for the week. John Werdock, WTOP News.
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1: Maryland is becoming the fourth state to roll out chip and tap EBT cards. The upgrade is designed, we're told, to reduce fraud and theft linked to older magnetic strip cards. Maryland's Acting Health and Human Services Secretary Stacey Rogers this morning says the outdated technology was too vulnerable to criminals.
28: We've had to repay over $51 million in stolen benefits.
1: That is since 2023 alone. Now Rogers says this morning the new technology will be better protected for benefits and help keep them in the hands of the people who rely on them. Anyone receiving a new card is being urged now to activate it by the end of September. There's a push by some D.C. lawmakers to give Audi Fields a makeover. WTOP's Jose Imana spoke with the sponsor this weekend of the proposal, which still faces a long road to approval.
29: Audi Field has proven to be a success.
30: That's D.C. Council Chair Phil Mendelson. He introduced legislation that would establish a public-private partnership with D.C. United to build a new climate-controlling roof at Audi Field and expanding its seat capacity to 28,000.
29: Major League Soccer is changing the schedule, and with more games being played later in the year, the need for a roof becomes more apparent.
30: The bill also includes affordable and senior housing to be built on the land next to the stadium. The city would cover $300 million in the project, while the soccer team would pay $360 million plus any cost overruns. The next step is scheduling a public hearing for the fall.
29: The intent of introducing the bill was to get the discussion started.
30: Jose Omana, WTOP News.
1: The D.C. Council has approved legislation aimed at cracking down on ticket scalping and other practices in the resale market. The Resale Act would apply to concerts, we're told, and other live entertainment events, but not to sporting events. WTOP's Jimmy Alexander speaking with fans this weekend in Chinatown, many of whom say they are disappointed the measure does not cover sports tickets.
31: I don't think this should be able to scalp any tickets.
32: And Andrew believes that should include
31: the Commanders and the Capitals and the Nationals. It should be the same thing.
33: It's people who aren't even living in the city most of the time who are reselling
4: making a quick buck.
32: DC resident Emma Stolman.
4: You can wait in the digital queue for as long as you want, but someone else has a bot that already got to it. It's absurd.
32: Now, Emma is a big DC Defenders fan.
4: You want to just actually see the game get played. Like, it's totally different when you're actually there. Like,
32: from Chinatown, Jimmy Alexander, WTOP News.
1: Turning to new information Saturday morning about the White House employee we've been talking about. Under scrutiny right now after making about $100,000 to pocket betting on prediction markets tied to President Trump's public speeches. Gabriel Perez, that's the man, is a teleprompter operator, we're told, and technical advisor who has worked in both Trump administrations. And the White House says Perez has been placed right now on unpaid administrative leave and is cooperating with regulators. Let's get more from CBS News correspondent Jolene Kent this morning.
9: From trade to health care, from energy.
10: Ahead of President Donald Trump's State of the Union address this past February, traders on the prediction market platform Kalshi took bets on the words he might say.
9: I am officially announcing the war on fraud to be...
10: Like fraud and nuclear. Now, Kalshi alleges one of those traders, Gabriel Perez, the president's longtime teleprompter operator, engaged in insider trading.
11: I have a guy, Gabe. He's excellent.
10: According to Kalshi, Perez allegedly used his knowledge of more than a dozen of Trump's speeches to win more than $100,000. Kalshi says it began investigating in March after its surveillance systems detected trades that did not adhere to typical buying and selling patterns. In a statement, the company said it flagged and referred these trades to the Commodity Futures Trading Commission, the federal agency that regulates prediction markets.
12: That insider trader isn't just the person on Wall Street anymore.
10: Kristen Johnson is a former CFTC commissioner under Presidents Joe Biden and Trump.
12: Where there are violations of insider trading laws that raise these types of red flags and trigger alarms, it's important for there to be prompt investigations and swift enforcement.
10: Kalshi says it froze $90,000 of the $100,000 that Perez made.
13: A source familiar with the matter also tells CBS News that Perez is currently in talks with agency regulators for a potential settlement.
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5: Hopefully wrapping up a few things that have been going on for the last hour or so. 95 North at Route 32, there was some emergency road construction going on there. One lane's getting through. The three right lanes, the right turn lane and the right shoulder are all blocked due to this emergency road service. Over in Cabin John, we've got construction. The three right lanes are blocked on the outer loop of the Beltway between Clara Barton Parkway and the American Legion Bridge. That one has had traffic backed up for hours. It is getting better by the minute. Hopefully you'll be able to get through there pretty soon. I'm John Mons. We'll check traffic again in less than 10 minutes.
6: Our haze, the smoke, will continue to lift. However, we'll be watching for thunderstorms, strong to severe, for later today, mainly between the hours of 3 p.m. and 10 p.m. Temperatures today will rise into the lower and mid-90s. Sunday, partly sunny, can't rule out a stray shower or storm, but much improved with lower humidity and high temperatures just under 90 degrees. And beautiful skies and weather for Monday with low humidity will have temperatures in the mid to upper 80s. I'm 7 News Chief Meteorologist Veronica Johnson in the First Alert Weather Center.
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1: Nonprofit legal group known as Democracy Forward and other plaintiffs are taking action in response to President Trump's primetime address this week, Thursday night, concerning election security overall. The president revived debunked theories that the 2020 election was rigged against him and announced the release of previously classified documents that claimed China compromised election data during that election. Now groups are pushing back this weekend, asking a judge to enforce a landmark ruling last month that dismantled the Trump administration's and the Vance administration's SAVE program, as it was known. Sky Perryman, president and CEO of Democracy Forward, is one of the groups leading this legal fight. Joining WTOP with more this morning on what the group is asking the judge to do and why.
2: This is about the fact that the president continues to make baseless claims about our elections and will not produce anything to back up those claims. We heard the president reference documents that when you actually analyze the documents, they actually say the opposite of what the president's been saying about the elections. But we have been seeking public documents that should be disclosed to the American people under the Freedom of Information Act from the Department of Justice, from the FBI, and from the ODNI on these very conspiratorial theories that the president continues to espouse. And the government has not responded as they're required to by law. So we filed a court action after the president put these facts and put these statements and allegations at issue for the American people to force the release of these documents.
7: So the documents that the president says he's released, that doesn't cut it for you.
2: No, I mean, first of all, those documents, if you actually look at them, don't say what the president says they say. But this is a president and an administration that continues to try to pick and choose to put their own gloss on things. And there are a range of documents that exist at DOJ, the FBI, and the ODNI that need to be provided to the American people if the president is going to continue to question our election integrity in this country.
8: And what do you think about our country's election integrity and the system that we have in place? Because now the Department of Homeland Security Secretary is threatening to put in prison election leaders in different states who didn't comply with the voter roll information that President Trump wanted.
2: Yeah, first of all, let me just say every single federal court, and I believe there are about 16 of them at this point, that has considered whether states had the obligation to provide voter information to the federal government has found that there was no obligation to do it. The Department of Justice, the Trump administration, has lost 16 times and has won 0 times in courts across this country. The Constitution is clear that elections in this country are a matter of state and local governance. There is a minimal role at times for Congress, but there is not a role for the president. And the president hasn't been able to demonstrate that in any of these cases. So the elections in this country are safe and they are secure, and there are processes to ensure election integrity. The reports that have come out about any threats to our elections, even including, frankly, reports the president misspoke about, you know, actually suggested it's the president's allies like Vladimir Putin and others who have threatened the elections in this country, not sort of internal threats that the president continues to try to espouse.
1: That was Scott Perryman, president and CEO of Democracy Forward, talking to Sean and Ann. There's local reaction to President Trump's speech this week as well. Turning to Maryland now, election leaders there say voters can and should trust the process.
16: Before elections, Maryland state officials vet the voting machines used by voters to cast their ballots.
17: We do logic and accuracy testing.
16: And Jared DeMarinis, elections administrator for Maryland, says after elections,
17: we run post-election audits. Right now, we're just doing the risk-limiting audit to verify the accuracy of the tabulation.
16: Elections officials stress that voting machines are not connected to the internet, but that elections websites are checked.
17: We're constantly monitoring our sites and systems for any bad actors.
16: The elections process is open to public participation.
17: There's challengers and watchers at the polling places. There is public observations during each of the canvass days. That's why we publicize when they're going to occur.
16: Kate Ryan, WTOP News.
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18: The Nationals kicked off the second half of the 2026 season in style with a 23-4 rout of the Athletics in Sacramento to kick off a six-game road swing, the first time they've passed the 20-run mark since 2018. In his MLB debut, Harry Ford went 2-for-5, hitting his first MLB home run. But the star of the show was Andrés Campo, who came into the game with 7 RBIs on the season. He has a career day as he goes 4-for-5 with 2 home runs and 8 total RBIs. Kate Cavaldi punched out 9 Athletics as the Nationals returned to the 500 mark. Elsewhere, a standout performance by the Baltimore Orioles bullpen led them to a 3-2 win in Houston over the Astros. The bullpen pitched 5 shutout innings while holding Houston to 1-for-7 with runners in scoring position, and they left 11 on base. Taylor Ward hit a go-ahead 2-run home run in the 8th, and Cam Sanders, who was called up Friday afternoon from AAA Norfolk, recorded his first ever MLB win in his Orioles debut. Caitlin Clark continues to rewrite the WNBA history book, becoming the first ever WNBA player with a 45-point 10-assist game. The 45 points is both a career high for Clark and also a Fever record, as they went on to beat the Seattle Storm 110-107. And on the golf course at the Open Championship after shooting a 62, Lucas Herbert leads the field in England, and he's scheduled to tee off at 10:50 a.m. Dante Verme, WTOP Sports.
1: All right, thanks, Dante, as always. Coming up next half hour on WTOP Saturday morning for you.
19: President Trump ratchets up pressure on Congress to approve a national voter ID bill. I'm Mitchell Miller, today on The Hill.
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1: 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Traffic and weather on WTOP.
5: The emergency construction on 95 northbound at Route 32 continues. Traffic gets by with just one lane on the left through there, as all the other lanes are blocked due to that construction problem that's going on there. The Beltway Outer Loop at Clara Barton Parkway, things are getting much better there as traffic heads toward the American Legion Bridge. There was construction in the area with the 3 right lanes blocked. It looks like most of the work crews are out of the way, and traffic is moving definitely better than it was half hour, 45 minutes ago. So hopefully that'll be cleared out real soon. I'm John Mons, and I'll let you know when we check traffic again in about 10 minutes.
6: Improving air quality on your Saturday. Temperatures this morning in the low to mid 70s will rise to about 90 to 96 degrees for Saturday afternoon, but it will feel like we're over 100 degrees with higher humidity again today. And with a cold front moving in, some of that additional moisture could give us some downpours, because we are expecting some strong to severe thunderstorms, mainly between 3 and 10 p.m. Right now we're looking at the potential for some damage. Damaging winds, isolated tornado can't be ruled out. Some downpours, that means a chance for some isolated flash flooding. Sunday will be much improved with high temperatures just under 90 degrees, partly sunny skies and low humidity. I'm 7 News Chief Meteorologist Veronica Johnson in the First Alert Weather Center.
1: 74 degrees, Rockville, 78 this check, Ashburn, 78. Fort Washington on this Saturday morning, July 18th. We're at 79 and holding outside the WTOP studios, where the time now is 4:30.
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1: It's Saturday morning, July 18th, 2026. We do indeed thank you for taking us along for the early weekend morning ride. Welcome in. Glad you're with us. I'm Dean Lane. Pablo Rocco is our producer. The weather topping the news as we take the ride this half hour. We continue dealing with smoky, hazy conditions as wildfire smoke from Canada drifts across the region and settles over us for a period of time this overnight early morning. The poor air quality triggered a code purple alert across the D.C. area Friday, meaning the air was considered at that time very unhealthy for everyone. During a code purple, health experts urge people to limit time outdoors. The most at risk include children, older adults, and people with respiratory or heart conditions, all encouraged to stay indoors.
4: The orange air hanging thick with smoke as Canadian wildfires burn, smothering Chicago, making it the most polluted city in the world.
9: When you walk outside, it burns, it stings a little bit.
10: My eyes are literally getting misty and it's drying out my contacts. It's almost like smoking cigarettes all day.
4: All beaches and outdoor pools were closed just north of downtown Chicago. Yesterday's Phillies home game started an hour early because of air quality concerns in Philly.

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1: Have to get very deep into the lungs and actually pass through into blood vessels, into the bloodstream, and get deposited in different parts of the body.
2: Dr. Eliana Bennett this morning, director of the D.C. Department of Health. Here in the D.C. region, we should get some relief, according to Veronica, over the weekend with the air quality. But we are expecting, in replacing this, some strong storms later today, Saturday afternoon, that could bring severe weather. Keep your dial right here on your weather alert station, WTOP. We've got you covered with traffic and weather on the 8th. Wildfire smoke attacks, did you know, nearly every system in the body?
3: Courtney Howard is the chair of the Global Climate and Health Alliance.
4: The range of health impacts goes all the way from surface level things, so itchy eyes, headaches, coughing, to usually a day or two later in the emergency department, we start to see asthma exacerbations, chronic obstructive pulmonary disease exacerbations, and even heart attacks.
3: That's all because smoke as an irritant triggers the immune system. Smoke also has thousands of chemicals in it. Many of them are toxins. Environmental toxicologist at Colorado State University, Luke Montrose.
5: Just like the weather forecast is available on your phone, you can look at the outdoor smoke forecast. And I would also recommend, if you have the ability, jump online and look at these low-cost air quality monitors.
3: I'm Haya Pinjwani.
2: WTOP at 434. In other news, an update on the war we turn to now. U.S.-Iran trading strikes yet again this week. U.S. expanded its campaign by targeting Iranian infrastructure, including bridges, energy facilities, and a tower at a major port. President Donald Trump says the goal here is to increase pressure on Tehran to loosen its grip on the Strait of Hormuz. Iran responded this week by launching missiles towards several U.S. allied nations in the region.
6: It's not full-scale war, but there is fighting going on, and Gulf countries and Jordan and reports that Syria also have been hit as a retaliatory thing from the Iranians each time. So there's this back and forth. So the violence, the energy is still there, and this could certainly escalate into full-scale war again. It seems that the Trump administration and the U.S. position on this right now is that there's a little bit of leverage that's come in. The disruption that we saw earlier on in the markets, oil being high and all that, seems to have settled down a bit. There's a lot of traction happening in Lebanon between the Israelis and the Lebanese government that is marginalizing Hezbollah, making them extremely angry. And that, of course, is weakening Tehran's grip on power, because that's one of their crown jewels in terms of their foreign policy agenda or their geopolitical aspirations. So we're in a different picture a little bit.
2: Jonathan Wachtel, Global Affairs Analyst with CBS News, 435 on WTOP Saturday.
7: I'm J.J. Green. When bridges, ports, tankers, power facilities, and desalinization plants become part of the fight, the war starts touching civilian survival systems. In the Gulf, desalination is not just infrastructure. It is water. It is daily life. Ports are not just military assets. They are how food, fuel, and medicine move. Tankers are not just ships. They are the bloodstream of the global energy market. So far, all the disruption has been caused by the shutdown of the Strait of Hormuz. But now, Iran is threatening to call in Yemen's Houthi rebels to shut down the Strait of Bab el-Mandeb at the southern entrance to the Red Sea. A blockade there would impact the entire globe and create economic shock. It would threaten the Red Sea route to the Suez Canal, forcing ships into longer routes around Africa, drive up insurance and fuel costs, delay goods, pressure oil and food prices, and pull countries from Asia, Europe, and Africa and the Middle East all into this war along with the U.S. And we're getting word from CENTCOM that they've started day 7 of their strikes. And Iran is reporting that they've happened in Sikrit, Bandar Abbas, and in Bushehr.
2: WTOP National Security Correspondent J.J. Green. To Capitol Hill now, House Republicans again pressing forward with efforts to approve that national voter ID requirement, which is a top priority, as you know, of the president. But it faces steep odds still this morning against getting passed before the midterm elections. WTOP Capitol Hill correspondent Mitchell Miller, today on the Hill, Saturday morning.
8: President Trump sought to again make his case for the SAVE Act in his address Thursday night, criticizing Democrats for not supporting the national voter ID requirement.
9: The only reason you wouldn't do it is you want to cheat.
8: House Speaker Mike Johnson is trying to get provisions of the SAVE Act to move forward in a reconciliation bill that could be passed only by Republicans, but it faces procedural and political

0: political hurdles. In the Senate, some GOP lawmakers, like North Carolina's Tom Tillis, question whether Reconciliation 3.0 can get approved.
1: Save goes to Hollywood, save goes to Hawaii, whatever the sequels are, all of them are fundamentally flawed and impossible to implement by this election.
0: On Capitol Hill, Mitchell Miller, WTOP News.
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3: ABC News, I'm Dave Packer. The CDC and FDA warning Americans not to eat shredded iceberg lettuce served at Taco Bell locations in Indiana, Kentucky, Michigan, Ohio, and West Virginia after an investigation linked a cyclosporiasis outbreak to a supplier for Taylor Farms. ABC's Elizabeth Schulze.
4: Taylor Farms, one of the nation's largest producers of fresh vegetables, telling ABC News they are voluntarily removing all iceberg lettuce sourced from central Mexico from the U.S. market and that no other Taylor Fresh Foods products are impacted.
3: Dangerous smoke from hundreds of Canadian wildfires now stretching from the Midwest to the Northeast to the Carolinas, but rain Saturday could bring relief to some areas. CENTCOM says it completed a seventh day of U.S. strikes in Iran. Iran firing back with alerts in Qatar, Jordan, Bahrain, and Kuwait. It all comes down to Sunday, the World Cup final showdown between Spain and Argentina. Two teams will battle it out in New Jersey, Argentina defending its title from 4 years ago. This is ABC News.
2: WTOP at 438. Traffic and weather on the 8th, and a good Saturday morning to John Mons with us in the WTOP Traffic Center.
5: Dean, still waiting for this one construction zone to kind of open up so that people have been waiting for hours can get through. We're talking about the outer loop of the Beltway between Clara Barton Parkway and the American Legion Bridge. It seems like everything's moving now, but still not quite wide open so you can get back up to speed. But have a little more patience. It's about half the backup that it was about an hour ago. So they are getting better. 95 northbound, right at exit 32. Some emergency road construction's going on there. No idea when that's going to finish because it's emergency road service. So we'll keep updated on, we'll keep you updated on that. I'll be back to check traffic again in about 10 minutes.
2: 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Here now, 7 News First Alert Chief Meteorologist Veronica Johnson with word that later today on this Saturday, you'll likely need the rain gear.
6: Improving air quality on this Saturday as we move from the code purple of yesterday to code red and even code orange for much of the day today. We'll have a cold front moving in that'll produce some thunderstorms and help to scour out and kind of cleanse the air. Between 3 and 10 p.m., expect some storms to go severe. Could be dealing with winds at 60, 70 miles per hour. Could even have an isolated tornado and downpours. High temperature today, about 90 to 95 degrees. I'm 7 News Chief Meteorologist Veronica Johnson in the First Alert Weather Center.
2: We are in the mid to upper 70 range around the region this morning, this 4 a.m. hour. You're waking up with us this early morning to 76 degrees in Manassas. It's 77 at Metro Center, 73 this check in Frederick, Maryland, down a degree to 78 outside the WTOP studios, where the time now is 4:40. On WTOP, of course, we bring you money news at 10 and 40. 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
7: 7-Eleven is going to close hundreds of stores this year, and those closures have already started in our area. Inc. magazine reports one location is in Silver Spring, another in Northeast D.C. A popular New York spa known for its 30-minute facials is opening its first shop in Maryland. Moco Show reports Glow Bar is opening a shop in Potomac this weekend. On Wall Street Friday, the Dow Jones Industrial Average lost 406 points. The S&P 500 dipped 76, and the NASDAQ fell 361 points. And with National Ice Cream Day coming up Sunday, Dairy Queen, Baskin-Robbins, and Dippin' Dots all have promotions. And Friendly's is giving away free cones. John Wardock, WTOP News.
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2: An update now on the multi-state outbreak of a parasite illness recently that has been linked to shredded iceberg lettuce served at Taco Bell restaurants in five different states. Now, the CDC and FDA say investigators traced the lettuce to a supplier in Mexico. The outbreak was linked to cases in more than 30 different states, and investigators say this morning additional restaurants as well, retailers, or products could still be identified as the investigation goes on for these sources. Taylor Fresh Foods is now voluntarily this weekend recalling iceberg lettuce sourced from Central Mexico.
11: Health investigators may have finally solved the mystery of why so many people have fallen so ill eating contaminated lettuce. The Washington Post reports that federal officials have now potentially linked the outbreak of a parasite called Cyclospora to Taylor Farms, a California produce distributor. The company supplies salad products to numerous grocery stores and fast food restaurants, including Taco Bell. Thousands of cases have been reported in 34 states, the majority in Michigan, the vast majority over the last few weeks. The disease causes severe gastrointestinal illness. More than 100 people have been hospitalized. Taco Bell had already, as a precaution, removed salad ingredients from some of its restaurants. One Michigan health official told CBS News that normally it would see 40 cases of cyclosporiasis. But in this outbreak, they have handled more than 4,000 cases.
2: CBS News correspondent Mark Streisman. Andy Burnham is set to become Britain's new prime minister after officially winning the leadership of the governing Labour Party. Burnham was formally declared party leader after emerging as the sole candidate to replace outgoing Prime Minister Keir Starmer. Starmer is expected to resign next week on Monday. Burnham will become Britain's seventh prime minister since only 2016.
12: During a speech today, Andy Burnham said that he wants to give the people of UK hope.
13: This is a proud moment you have given me and my family today, and an emotional one. But it is one for which I am ready.
12: Burnham is the former mayor of Manchester. That's a city in northern England, and he was always a favorite to take over after Keir Starmer announced his resignation just a few weeks ago. And he's going to inherit a government that's really been struggling in the polls. He'll be hoping to gain some popularity from all sides of the country and also restore trust in the British government. Keir Starmer was deeply unpopular. Many felt that he was unable to clearly articulate to voters what he stood for. The Labour Party is hoping that Andy Burnham can perhaps provide more clarity on that. And he was a very popular mayor, seen as someone who was able to engage with ordinary people.
2: ABC News foreign correspondent Marcus Moore. 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
19: While EVs have fewer moving parts, many models suffer from reliability problems. Consumer Reports annual reliability survey shows that EVs have about 80% more problems on average than gas-only cars and are less reliable than hybrids. And what about the battery pack? Battery replacements for new models are extremely rare, and car makers are required to provide a warranty for that battery system for 8 years or 100,000 miles.
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19: 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I'm Herb Weisbaum, the Consumer Man, for WTOP News.
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5: In Virginia, around Springfield, 95 southbound at the Beltway, we've got an accident involving a tractor trailer. The right lane and the right shoulder are blocked through there. Our construction has been going on since late last night on the outer loop between the Clara Barton Parkway and the American Legion Bridge continues. The three right lanes are somewhat blocked. It looks like they're having two lanes open and then squeezing down to one at the very end. But all the work vehicles seem to be gone. That construction should be ending by 5. Hopefully things will be wide open by then. I'm John Mons, back with another check of traffic in about 10 minutes.
6: Heavy rain and storms helping to improve today's air quality. So we will see that air quality continue to improve from the morning through the day. Temperatures this morning are running in the low to mid 70s later today, 90 to 95 degrees. It'll feel like we're at least near 100, maybe even over 100 degrees with that heat index later today. Between 3 and 10 p.m., our heaviest weather could get some isolated severe thunderstorm warnings or even tornado warnings and flash flood warnings a possibility as well. I'm 7 News Chief Meteorologist Veronica Johnson in the First Alert Weather Center.
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2: It is a popular fitness fad these days designed to kickstart your day and improve your health. WTOP's Lynn Bowie talks this morning to a doctor about what is known as the 30-30-30 rule.
24: It's a trend that I think will actually benefit a lot of people.
25: The 30-30-30 rule calls for eating 30 grams of protein within 30 minutes of waking, followed by 30 minutes of low-intensity exercise. Dr. Allison Parker Fahey with Kaiser Permanente says it works best as a framework, not a rigid diet. Less about the number 30, more about building sustainable habits.
24: This is good for men, women, and kids, you know, making sure you get a protein-rich versus a sugar-fronted breakfast. Having a little light exercise in the morning to start off your day is also wonderful.
25: She says the protein and movement can support steady energy, more stable blood sugar, and fewer cravings later in the day. Lynn Bowie, WTOP News.
2: A streaming service is revealing this weekend how much they use AI, artificial intelligence, in their product.
25: Netflix reveals so far this year about 300 programs in its library have used generative AI. Netflix telling shareholders in a letter that the technology's usage expands across every level of a program's production process, from its concept to its release. The company says, "We are increasingly leveraging these tools to deliver high-quality output more quickly and at a lower cost than traditional methods." But Netflix co-CEO Ted Sarandos says the company isn't looking to use AI to replace creative professionals, saying, quote, "We believe it takes great artists to make something great, and AI is not changing that."
2: That is Fox's Monica DeLuca Saturday morning. Kids in a rural New York school district will be one of the first in the entire nation, actually, that have a robot instructor.
0: A New York State school district now partnering with robo manufacturing company Realbotics to roll out a robot in the classroom. The humanoid bot will be used in robotics and AI courses alongside an AI teaching program students can use on laptops. And that robot carries a price tag of over $57,000 and makes the school district among the first to have an in-classroom robot.
2: That is News Nation's Kelly Meyer Saturday morning on WTOP.
1: From ABC News, Tech Trends. Some people with Samsung phones are seeing red. Reports have been floating around of phantom reddish-pink boxes showing up on screens of some Galaxy S26 Ultra phones. Samsung says it's a software issue, not a hardware one, and a fix is on the way. The company behind the AI Grok is suing a man accused of using it to create sexualized images of real people. Reuters says this is one of the first lawsuits brought by an AI company against a user. New York's governor casting an AI eye on state laws. Governor Kathy Hochul tells Bloomberg her office used AI to go through, quote, every single rule, regulation, and policy looking for anything outdated. And with college move-in days coming up, Google says lots of people are looking for dorm decorating ideas. The search for dorm designer jumped 525% in the last month. Some of the top decorating trends: beach, boho, and coastal. With Tech Trends, Michelle Franzen, ABC News.
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31: The Nationals kicked off the second half of the season in historic fashion as the team surpassed the 20-run mark for the first time since 2018 with a 23-4 rout of the Athletics in Sacramento. Andrés Campara with a career day as he goes 4-for-5 with 2 home runs and 8 total RBIs. In his MLB debut, Harry Ford went 2-for-5 hitting his first MLB home run and adding 3 RBIs. Curtis Meade added a trio of doubles and RBIs as Kay Cavaldi punched out 9 Athletics as the Nationals returned to the 500 mark. Elsewhere, a shutout performance by the Baltimore Orioles bullpen led them to a 3-2 win in Houston over the Astros. The Orioles bullpen pitched 5 shutout innings. Houston went 1-for-7 with runners in scoring position and left 11 runners on base. Taylor Ward hit the go-ahead 2-run home run in the 8th. Cam Sanders, who was called up on Friday afternoon from AAA Norfolk, recorded his first ever MLB win in his Orioles debut. On the golf course, after shooting 62 at the Open Championship, Australian Lucas Herbert leads the field. In England, he's scheduled to tee off at 10:50 a.m. Caitlin Clark continues to rewrite the WNBA history book, becoming the first ever WNBA player with a 45-point, 10-assist game. The 45 points is both a career high for Clark and also a Fever record, as they won 110-107 over the Seattle Storm. Dante Verme, WTOP Sports.
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12: The biggest backups.
13: The major incidents.
11: The slowest traffic.
7: WTOP traffic updates every 10 minutes, helping you get from here to there.
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2: Good Saturday morning, July 18th. Time now on WTOP 458. Traffic and weather are the 8th to John Munns this morning in the WTOP Traffic Center Saturday.
15: All right, thanks a lot, Dean. An accident has the right lane blocked on 95 southbound at the Beltway. It involves a tractor trailer. The right lane and the shoulder are blocked at this point. Move to the left to get through there. We've been waiting for this construction job that was going on overnight to clear. Three right lanes are blocked on the Beltway outer loop between Clara Barton Parkway and the American Legion Bridge. It looks like they're starting to pick up the construction, but we've had an overnight amount of traffic trying to get through there that is still trying to work its way through. So plan on maybe another 15 to 20 minutes in your drive this morning. Also, on northbound 95 at Route 32, emergency road work is going on there. No idea when that's going to finish up. They say maybe around 7 this morning. We'll keep you updated. 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I'm John Mons, back in about 10 minutes with another check of traffic.
6: An incoming cold front on this Saturday will help to improve our air quality. We will still have some hazy skies, and we're expecting some thunderstorms starting at 2 to 3 p.m., continuing through the evening. Could have some pockets of heavy rain and wind. Expect temperatures rising into the lower 90s. I'm 7 News Chief Meteorologist Veronica Johnson in the First Alert Weather Center.
2: 78 degrees in our nation's capital at 4:59. 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That's my plan.
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2: Good morning. I'm Dean Lane. Coming up at the 5 o'clock hour, we are still in for some poor quality air today with lingering wildland fire smoke, but approaching cold front should change all that.
17: Some are on the hunt for local grown fruits and veggies where they're heading. I'm Annalisa Gale.
2: Good morning. Welcome in for the ride. 5 o'clock the time on WTOP.
19: From ABC News, I'm Dave Packer. Storms are expected to clear some of the air in the Great Lakes and East Coast after 3 days of smoke from mostly Canadian wildfires, but dangerous air quality could continue in parts of the Midwest on Friday.
20: In New York City, the National Guard handing out masks. Philadelphia declaring a code purple for very unhealthy air. The Phillies-Mets game moved up. The Milwaukee Brewers allowing fans to exchange tickets to avoid the smoke. And concerns over the most famous sporting event in the world, Sunday's World Cup final in New Jersey. The stadium shrouded in haze all week. FIFA officials closely monitoring the smoke forecast ahead of kickoff.
19: ABC's Matt Rivers. CENTCOM announcing U.S. forces completed a seventh consecutive night of strikes against Iran, hitting surveillance sites, military logistics infrastructure, underground weapons storage, and maritime capabilities. Also taking a hit, your wallet.
21: The national average for regular gas is back around $4 a gallon. Diesel did just surpass $5, and that means higher transport costs for trucks, trains, and tractors. We are seeing oil prices climb as hostilities escalate in the Middle East and shipping stalls once again in the Strait of Hormuz. Another factor is that Russia's oil refineries have been damaged by drone strikes from Ukraine.
19: ABC's Elizabeth Schulze. The FDA has now publicly identified Taylor Farms as a supplier of the shredded iceberg lettuce supplied to Taco Bell and linked to the cyclosporiasis outbreak, that lettuce grown in Mexico. At Young Family Farms KC near Kansas City, second-generation farmer Alana Henry says the parasite outbreak is showing consumers the value of locally grown food.
33: Hopefully it doesn't take a crisis for us to buy local, but if it takes that crisis, then the farmers are here and ready to serve.
19: Andy Burnham was elected leader of Britain's governing Labour Party on Friday, completing the final step before becoming its seventh prime minister in a decade. You're listening to ABC News.
0: 5:02 in Washington, Saturday, July 18th, 78 degrees right now. Air quality alert with a cold front approaching. That'll push some of the smoke out of here, but bring a possibility of strong storms today. We expect a high later on around 90. Good morning. I'm Alan Etter. The top local stories we're following at this hour. Again, our air quality will remain pretty poor this morning anyway. High humidity is going to lead to developing thunderstorms later on this afternoon. That's going to change the wind direction, which will have a direct effect in pushing out all the smoke out of here. But for now, Dr. Ayanna Bennett, director of the D.C. Department of Health, has some advice for being outside.
1: Wearing a mask is the most protective thing, and that doesn't mean a cloth or surgical mask. That means an actual K95 or N95. If you have to do something, try to do it with less exertion. So you don't want to be running if you can walk. You want to be standing at a bus stop instead of walking somewhere. And you do as little as you can and postpone anything that can wait till later, to another day.
0: As concerns over the cyclospora outbreak continue, vendors at local farmers markets say they are seeing an increase in customers. WTOP's Annalisa Gale reports.
3: We grow everything, tomatoes, we have kale, we have collards.
17: Local farmers like Nicole Reese are in high demand amid concerns about cyclospora. Reese runs Kinship Gardens in Beltsville and also works with the People's Market, which delivers food grown in the DMV to customers' front doors.
3: When you know where your food comes from, then you don't have to worry.
17: A Stanford medicine expert is among the researchers recommending produce from local farmers markets amid the outbreak as an alternative. People's Market founder Brandon Stark started the service in 2022, and he says it's becoming more important than ever.
9: Food is our life source and allows us to have a good day, a good week, or just like be healthy and stay out of the hospital.
17: Starks and his team will have local grown fruits and veggies on Sunday on Channing Street in Northeast Washington from 10 to 2 p.m. Annalisa Gale, WTOP News.
0: The nation's capital has seen a series of high-profile changes under the Trump administration, from the White House ballroom to the proposed triumphal arch. WTOP's Jimmy Alexander tells us about the redesign of Pennsylvania Avenue presented to a commission of fine arts.
10: 35 million people per year visit the National Mall. They move north towards the city, and they hit the abyss that is Pennsylvania Avenue.
12: David Rubin, who's leading the redesign, speaking at an earlier Commission of Fine Arts meeting, said the goal is to transform the corridor between the U.S. Capitol and the White House into a place that works both as a ceremonial venue and an everyday connection between monuments, memorials, and downtown.
10: The economic opportunities of the city itself.
12: Now, the plan does cut one traffic lane on Pennsylvania Avenue to make room for wider sidewalks and a dedicated protected bike path. Plus, new trees will be planted to give people real shade during hot D.C. summers, and they also want to flatten out Freedom Plaza so it's all on one level, making it super easy to flip the space from a regular street into a plug-and-play venue for parades and events.
10: So it really becomes our main street.
12: The project team plans to bring a redefined concept back to the commission this fall before delivering a final plan early next year. Jimmy Alexander, WTOP News.
0: Congress could soon have a greater say over tax increases in D.C. Here's WTOP's Nick Iannelli.
2: Kentucky Congressman James Comer has introduced a bill that would require House and Senate approval of any new D.C. tax or fee increases within 60 days of it passing through the D.C. Council. Comer says it's needed as city leaders consider tax hikes to help close a budget gap, arguing higher taxes won't solve the district's financial challenges. Democrats who oversee D.C. issues are pushing back on this, saying it would further limit the district's ability to govern itself. The bill faces an uncertain path in Congress, especially in the Senate.
0: That's WTOP's Nick Iannelli. Federal ICE agents say they prefer to pull people over while driving rather than raiding homes to apprehend people they believe are in the country illegally. But this raises an important question. What happens to the car once the driver has been detained? WTOP's Steve Karish takes a look.
13: Between January and June of this year, the Immigrant Rights Collective says that after their drivers were apprehended by ICE, there were more than 50 cars left abandoned on the streets of Prince George's County.
23: They get towed, and then there have been instances where their families have not been able to recover the car, or it's a very difficult process.
13: That's Eric Olson, vice chair of the Prince George's County Council. He introduced a bill that was passed recently that would allow for family members to collect those vehicles from impound lots and not just the registered owners.
23: This measure ensures that, you know, someone who can prove that they live at that house or is a family member can access that vehicle.
13: The law in Prince George's County is similar to one in neighboring Montgomery County. Steve Karish, WTOP News.
0: Coming up on WTOP and Money News.
4: Where the D.C. housing market could go the second half of the year. I'm John Werdock.
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0: Traffic and weather every 10 minutes on WTOP. John Mons in the traffic center this morning.
15: All right, thanks a lot, Al. Let's get this party started here with a closure already due to an accident. This is going to be the Beltway Outer Loop right after US 1 Alexandria. That's exit 177. It looks as if we have many lanes that are closed as you make your way through there. I'm seeing all north lanes closed. Local lanes are blocked as you make your way through there. So that's going to probably take some time to clear. Speaking of clearing, we earlier overnight had some work going on the outer loop of the Beltway right before the American Legion Bridge. Finally, the lanes have opened. The construction has been moved on, and traffic should be back up to speed pretty soon. In Elk Ridge, road construction with the left lane getting by. That's 95 northbound at Route 32. Some emergency road work is the cause for that one. 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I'm John Mons, back with another check of traffic in less than 10 minutes.
0: Going to be another hot one today. That smoke still lingering around. When are we going to see some rain? Let's check in now. AccuWeather meteorologist LaTroy Thornton.
26: Poor air quality continues this morning as wildfire smoke lingers in the area. Otherwise, it's a cloudy and rather warm start to the weekend. Humid as well, with a couple of thunderstorms arriving, some of which may turn severe this afternoon, bringing downpours, damaging winds, perhaps even a tornado this afternoon with a high of 89. Then the heavy thunderstorms continue past midnight tonight before some breaks in the clouds with a low of 77, followed by clouds for much of the time tomorrow. Maybe some hazy sun as that wildfire smoke lingers, the high 89. For Monday, there can still be a thunderstorm around in the afternoon. Otherwise, it's looking like sunshine much of the time and the high 86, with Tuesday looking more cloudy as the next storm arrives with a thunderstorm in the afternoon, high 87. Then more rounds of thunderstorms for Wednesday, perhaps still severe, high 86. For WTOP, I'm meteorologist LaTroy Thornton.
0: 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We have money news now on WTOP with John Werdock.
4: The Washington housing market was surprisingly resilient during the first half of the year. So says Lisa Sturtevant, chief economist at Bright MLS, the listing service. But what should we expect for the second half?
27: I think that the housing market is likely to cool in the second half of the year.
4: She says with home prices pushing higher and mortgage rates stuck in the mid 6% range, buying a home will remain difficult for some.
27: Underlying demand is still strong in our market, but affordability is continuing to be a constraint, particularly for first-time and moderate-income buyers.
4: As for the different parts of the DMV, how should they fare?
27: We have seen the District of Columbia proper. We've also seen parts of the Maryland suburbs see slightly slower market conditions than the Northern Virginia suburbs, particularly Loudoun County, Arlington, Alexandria, and Fairfax.
4: And that trend, she says, will likely continue the second half of the year. John Werdock, WTOP News.
0: Coming up on WTOP, Apple now claims OpenAI stole trade secrets to help develop a new generation of AI devices. products that could be revealed later this year. We're going to go in-depth on that next. It's 5:11.
6: The following is a paid message.
7: This is Bishop Michael Burbidge of the Catholic Diocese of Arlington. 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We can even give in to grumbling or complaining. Yet, when we remember that all good things come from God, including the work He has given to us to accomplish, we can think differently and more positively. Throughout His life, Jesus sought to glorify His Heavenly Father by faithfully accomplishing the works entrusted to Him. He invites us to do the same. In imitation of Jesus, may we glorify His Heavenly Father by carrying out the works He has entrusted to us. Embrace your duties, obligations, and tasks today, not as burdens, but rather as privileged opportunities, so you may do everything for the glory of God.
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0: It's 5:14. Good morning. I'm Alan Etter. Thanks for being with us. We're hearing more about that lawsuit involving Apple and OpenAI. Apple alleges that OpenAI stole trade secrets to develop new artificial intelligence gadgets that are expected to be unveiled later this year. Here's ABC News technology reporter Mike Dubusky.
21: If you have a spare couple of minutes over the next few days, I highly recommend reading this 41-page lawsuit that Apple is lodging against OpenAI because it is pretty compelling. Apple suing that company for allegedly stealing trade secrets, naming two former Apple employees who were hired by OpenAI who allegedly surreptitiously accessed hardware-related files, including detailed information about unreleased products. So stuff at Apple that we, the public, have not seen yet is what we're talking about here. These two employees, Chang Liu, a former senior system electrical engineer at Apple, and Tang Tan, a former Apple VP who is now OpenAI's chief hardware officer. Bigger picture here, Mark, OpenAI is working on a lineup of hardware products right now. They are rumored to be unveiled before the end of the year, so this is going to loom large over those plans at OpenAI. According to Apple, these two guys instituted a coordinated pattern of misconduct at an institutional level, that this wasn't just two guys going rogue. This was baked into the very ethos of OpenAI. They say these guys exploited a loophole in Apple's internal security systems, that they even asked incoming job candidates who were still employed at Apple at the time to bring in actual hardware for show and tell so they could learn about how to build things. Apple's big claim ultimately boils down to when they wrote this. They say OpenAI's nascent hardware business now rests on the shakiest of foundations, rotten to its core by its illegal reliance on misappropriated trade secrets.
25: Wow, a lot of questions coming out of this, including how this litigation could change the ongoing business relationship between these two companies and how it could possibly affect OpenAI's plans for going public.
21: Yeah, the two kind of big things looming over this, of course, Apple and OpenAI did have a partnership on artificial intelligence for many years. Apple kind of largely thought of as a little bit behind in the AI race, striking this partnership in 2024 with OpenAI to help their, you know, technology kind of, you know, handle some AI tasks. But recently, Apple instituted a whole new partnership with Google to use their Gemini model to support things like the next generation of Siri, which is rolling out in beta form right now. So it appears that Apple is taking a step back from that relationship with OpenAI in a pretty big way. Also kind of in question right now is this OpenAI IPO. The longtime rumor was that it was going to happen this year. However, now some additional reporting seems to indicate that they might be pushing this to early next year. And then, of course, there's the gadgets themselves. We don't know what OpenAI is working on when it comes to their hardware business. We do know they've been recruiting a lot of Apple talent. The types of gadgets here could range from, you know, wearable technology, which we've seen in the past from sort of AI gadget companies. Smart home technology is also in the cards here. But they've made themselves a pretty powerful enemy in Apple here, a multi-trillion dollar company. This, let's not forget, is one of Tim Cook's parting shots as CEO before he leaves the company. So it does seem to be a pretty serious allegation from a company that does not file spurious lawsuits all that often. According to OpenAI, they say they have no interest in other companies' trade secrets and that this has not derailed their plans to launch hardware products. They say they expect to reveal them before the end of the year and for them to go on sale in early 2027.
0: Here's a quick look at the top stories we're working on at WTOP. A U.S. senator proposing sanctions against Canada tied to the haze that's drifted into Washington and across much of the country. Health officials now know for sure where the parasite that's sickened thousands came from. Keep it here for full details on these stories in the minutes ahead. 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
15: Well, I was hoping that as soon as the construction was over at 5 a.m., that the outer loop of the Beltway between River Road and Seven Locks Road would open up. But apparently, where the construction was, that's all gone. But there's still now a spot of slow traffic. This is not moving. It has nothing to do with the area that was stopping before. We'll keep an eye on that for you. Well, we do have closure due to an accident on the Beltway outer loop. This is going to be after US 1 Alexandria as exit 177. An accident has all the north lanes closed, and it looks like some local lanes closed as well through there. And road construction with one left lane getting by. This was a late night issue with the roadway. Some emergency repairs had to happen. That's at 95 northbound at Maryland Route 32. Some people just know the best rate for you is a rate based on you with Allstate, not one based on anyone else. 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You're in good hands with Allstate. I'm John Mons, back with our next check of traffic in about 10 minutes.
0: We're expecting a cold front to take care of some of the smoke with a change in wind direction later on today. Let's get the latest on the weekend weather forecast. Here's AccuWeather meteorologist LaTroy Thornton.
26: Expect poor air quality through at least the morning hours of today as wildfire smoke continues to hang around the area. Otherwise, it's a very warm start to the weekend today with a couple of thunderstorms developing, some of which can be severe this afternoon with damaging winds, downpours, and perhaps even an afternoon tornado, the high 89. Although heavy thunderstorms linger past midnight tonight before the clouds break with a low of 77, although we'll just still have clouds much of the time for tomorrow. There may be some hazy sun at times with a high of 89. Ahead of a Monday that does bring more sunshine, but still the risk for a thunderstorm in the afternoon, high 86, leading to a better risk for an afternoon thunderstorm on a rather cloudy Tuesday, high 87. For Wednesday, we'll have a breeze at times and a little bit more sun around, perhaps still a strong to severe afternoon thunderstorm or two, high 86. For WTOP, I'm meteorologist LaTroy Thornton.
0: We can expect that mugginess to stick around for at least the next several hours or so right now. 76 degrees in Reston. 77 in Bethesda, 79 degrees on the National Mall at 520.
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0: Good morning. It's 5:22. There's a new setback for a controversial data center project in Fauquier County. For the second time in just over a year, the Planning Commission has recommended denying the proposed Gigaland Data Center campus in Remington. Commissioners voted 4-1 against the project after hearing strong opposition from residents. Gigaland wants to build six data centers, two substations, and a water treatment plant on roughly 200 acres. Supporters point to potential tax revenue, but critics argue the project would bring major quality of life impacts. Their proposal now heads to the Fauquier County Board of Supervisors for a final decision, with the next hearing set for September 10th. July is Minority Mental Health Month, and over the past school year, a program that helps middle and high school students break through barriers to address issues has been growing, as we hear from WTOP's Kate Ryan.
12: This month, Montgomery County Executive Mark Eldridge drew attention to Be the One, a program that helps teens talk about mental health in a way that feels comfortable.
13: The program operates on the belief that youth-led efforts are uniquely powerful because students are uniquely connected to their peers and understand the contemporary challenges they face.
12: Sarah Incisadio, a rising senior at Albert Einstein High School, is a Be the One youth ambassador. And among the tips she shares, take a social media break often.
17: Try to go outside, have a conversation with a stranger, or maybe go outside, drive around, listen to music.
12: The Be the One Youth Ambassador program has expanded from high schools to middle schools over the past year. Kate Ryan, WTOP News.
0: Major League Baseball is taking decisive action to keep technology from dictating the outcome of games. Starting this week, the league has effectively banned the use of generative AI on dugout tables that teams have been using for real-time strategy. Fox's Tony Genualdo reports.
19: Major League Baseball is restricting iPad usage in dugouts over concerns that artificial intelligence could help teams with in-game decisions. The tablets have access to video and data provided by the league, but also included a custom tab for teams to access other programs. In a memo obtained by the Associated Press, the league's executive vice president of baseball operations, Morgan Sword, accused teams of using the iPads for recommendations regarding substitutions, pitch calling, and other decisions traditionally made by players and coaches. The league made the custom tabs inaccessible beginning Wednesday as the second half of the season got underway.
0: And iPads first started appearing in dugouts in the mid-2010s, but video was removed in the 2020 season following the Astros sign-stealing scandal, then returned again in 2021.
20: Sports at 25 and 55, brought to you by Amentum, solving what's next for the intelligence community.
23: The Nationals kicked off the second half of the 2026 season in style with a 23-4 rout of the Athletics in Sacramento to kick off a six-game road swing, the first time they've passed the 20-run mark since 2018. In his MLB debut, Harry Ford went 2-for-5, hitting his first MLB home run. But the star of the show was Andrés Campara, who came into the game with 7 RBIs on the season. He has a career day as he goes 4-for-5 with 2 home runs and 8 total RBIs. Kate Cavaldi punched out 9 Athletics as the Nationals returned to the 500 mark. Elsewhere, a standout performance by the Baltimore Orioles bullpen led them to a 3-2 win in Houston over the Astros. The bullpen pitched 5 shutout innings while holding Houston to 1-for-7 with runners in scoring position, and they left 11 on base. Taylor Ward hit a go-ahead 2-run home run in the 8th, and Cam Sanders, who was called up Friday afternoon from AAA Norfolk, recorded his first ever MLB win in his Orioles debut. Caitlin Clark continues to rewrite the WNBA history book, becoming the first ever WNBA player with a 45-point 10-assist game. The 45 points is both a career high for Clark and also a Fever record as they went on to beat the Seattle Storm 110-107. And on the golf course at the Open Championship after shooting a 62, Lucas Herbert leads the field in England, and he's scheduled to tee off at 10:50 a.m. Dante Verme, WTOP Sports.
0: Coming up after traffic and weather, the haze is hanging around. We're going to get the latest on our air quality and when we can expect any improvement next. It's 526.
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0: It's 5:28. Let's get the latest on the roads now. John Mons in the WTOP Traffic Center.
15: All right. Last night we had some heavy traffic on the outer loop, right around River Road down to the American Legion Bridge. The traffic started clearing out, but there still is some residual traffic. So it could be kind of slow in pockets as you make your way around River Road, but it should open up pretty soon after that. Road construction late last night, an emergency project had to happen on 95 northbound at Route 32. It's down to one lane through there. That is going to go on until they finish the project, as it was an emergency. We have a closure on the the Beltway outer loop. This is after US 1 in Alexandria. Stopped or extremely slow from Telegraph Road. Some of the lanes were closed. This is a multi-vehicle accident, and we'll keep you updated on that as the morning moves on. 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AutoZone. I'm John Mons, back with another check of traffic in about 10 minutes.
0: More humid, hot weather again today with a chance of storm later on, which could change the direction of the wind and push some of the smoke out of here. Right now, around the area, 79 in Oxon Hills, 77 in Sterling, 79 at the Wharf in Southwest Washington at 5:30.
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0: Good Saturday morning. I'm Alan Etter. Pablo Rocco is our producer this morning. The top stories are following for you right now. Of course, that's going to be our weather. The forecast for us includes more of that smoke this morning from the Canadian wildfires, more poor air quality with high heat and humidity. Many outdoor activities are being canceled today, and if you're somebody who is vulnerable, you're being advised to stay in the air conditioning and limit your time outside.
22: If there's a silver lining to the bad air, maybe it's this. Health officials say people under air quality warning shouldn't be vacuuming unless the vacuum has a HEPA filter. They also advise you don't fry food or broil food, don't burn candles or incense, and if you have an air conditioner, set it to recirculate. If your AC doesn't have that mode, turn it off. Needless to say, smoking and vaping is out of the question. They say an air quality index around 150 is like smoking a half a pack of cigarettes. Wayne Cabot, ABC News.
0: A U.S. senator is introducing legislation that would impose sanctions on Canada for those wildfires that have caused smoky haze here in D.C. and other parts of the country. WTOP's Mitchell Miller has Today on the Hill.
7: Ohio Republican Senator Bernie Moreno believes Canada should be punished for the wildfire smoke that has covered his state and others. If it passes, the bill calls for the president to assess the threat to public health and whether Canada did enough to mitigate the impact of the wildfires. The president could potentially impose sanctions that include import restrictions and blocking financial agreements. EPA Director Lee Zeldin has expressed reservations about the Canadian response.
14: There are a lot of concerned Americans who believe that this is not the right practice. They should be preventing these fires as best as they can, and when they start, they should be putting them out as fast as they can.
7: On Capitol Hill, Mitchell Miller, WTOP News.
0: An update now on the multi-state outbreak of Cyclospora, the illness that's been linked to shredded iceberg lettuce.

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2: ABC News correspondent Hannah Bata. Well, this week after President Trump delivered his primetime address repeating false claims about the 2020 election, a look at the newly declassified documents show few of the vulnerabilities the president claimed.
3: President Trump released newly declassified documents he claims expose those shocking vulnerabilities. But one of the election reports the White House released says America's election systems, quote, would be difficult to manipulate on a wide enough scale to alter the election outcome. Trump accused China of targeting the 2020 election, even though his own intelligence officials had assessed with high confidence that China did not seek to change the outcome.
2: That's ABC's Jonathan Carl. Lawmakers in Wisconsin are calling for Elon Musk to be charged under the state's election bribery laws after he offered $1 million payments to voters in last year's state Supreme Court election. At a press conference in Green Bay, State Representative Ahmad Rivera Wagner said, state elections administrators have referred Musk's case to prosecutors.
4: Despite Wisconsin's clear election bribery law, our state has never confronted a billionaire offering $1 million reward for participating in an election.
2: It's 5:34. CENTCOM has announced that the U.S. has carried out attacks on Iran for the seventh straight day.
5: The Trump administration denying Iran's claims that the U.S. is striking civilian infrastructure inside Iran. A White House spokesperson telling Fox that, quote, the United States military has carried out strikes exclusively on military targets, including military logistics infrastructure. One of the U.S. targets, an observation tower in the port of Chabahar, that CENTCOM says was being used by the Revolutionary Guard to coordinate attacks on commercial shipping through the Strait of Hormuz. Meantime, Reuters reports that Iran has ordered the Houthis in Yemen to close the Bab al-Mandab Strait, another critical oil route, if the U.S. hits Iran's power infrastructure.
2: Fox's Chanley Painter reports CENTCOM's also added that more than 50,000 U.S. service members continue to operate across the Middle East. Oil prices are rising again, with the war in Iran having no end in sight.
6: In total, a new estimate from Moody's Analytics finds that the typical American household has now spent $620 extra in gas, diesel, and jet fuel expenses in the nearly 5 months since the start of the Iran war. Of course, that comes on top of years of stubbornly high prices for other everyday costs like housing, utilities, and groceries. One other ripple effect here, when inflation is rising, we typically see borrowing costs go up. Mortgage rates did just hit their highest level in nearly a year.
2: That's ABC's correspondent Elizabeth Schultz. A nationwide protest is planned today over AI data centers.
7: The conservative-backed grassroots group Human First is behind the nationwide day of protest, targeting what it calls unchecked and unwanted expansion of AI data centers. In 120 protests planned across 37 states, focused heavily on the local impacts of massive hyperscale facilities, specifically pointing to skyrocketing local power bills, massive water consumption, noise pollution, and the lack of transparency or community input. Organizers aren't demanding an AI data center moratorium, but instead more oversight and the right for local communities to decide what is built in their backyards. Jeff Manasso, Fox News.
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9: I'm Altima Morgan of Morgan & Morgan. 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
2: It's 5:38. That means it's time for traffic and weather together. Let's start off with John Mons in the traffic center.
3: All right, thanks a lot, Alan. A couple of accidents to tell you about. One blocking two lanes on the Beltway outer loop at US 1 Alexandria. That's exit 177. Traffic is getting by to the right, so be aware of that as you make your way through. Another accident, this one on the inner loop past Central Avenue. It's a collision with the right off-ramp shoulder and the right deceleration lane all blocked as you make your way through there. And road construction from late last night. This was emergency road construction that went on 95 northbound at Route 32. Only one lane still getting by, even though that happened hours ago. 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I'm John Mons, back with another check of traffic in about 10 minutes.
2: 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Here's AccuWeather meteorologist LaTroy Thornton.
4: Look for this weekend to start out smoky with lingering poor air quality in the morning before a couple of thunderstorms arrive. Any storm may turn severe this afternoon, bringing damaging wind gusts, perhaps even a tornado. Otherwise, it's a cloudy and rather warm day with a high of 89, with a heavy thunderstorm risk continuing until after midnight tonight before the clouds start to break on the way to a low of 77. Tomorrow brings more clouds than sun, perhaps still some wildfire smoke, the high 89, with more sun on Monday, but a thunderstorm possible late, high 86. For WTOP, I'm meteorologist LaTroy Thornton.
2: 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Here's John Wardock.
5: Personal bankruptcy filings have been on the rise in our area, according to a report from LendingTree. Filings jumped 41% in the district last year, 12% in Maryland, and 10% in Virginia.
6: People's margin for error financially is really pretty tiny.
5: Matt Schultz, he's chief consumer finance analyst at LendingTree. His advice for trying to avoid bankruptcy?
6: Understand that it's okay to seek help and that there are people out there that want to help you, whether it's a nonprofit credit counselor or just your lender who you are struggling to pay.
5: And he says maybe the most important thing you can do
6: is to face the problem, because it's really easy to feel overwhelmed and it's really easy to want to just bury your head in the sand when things get tough financially.
5: John Wardock, WTOP News.
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2: It's 5:41. A small protest was held outside the federal courthouse in Oakland, California, over the proposed merger of Paramount Skydance with Warner Brothers Discovery. Comedian and TV host W. Kamau Bell says if there are only a few players left in town, they dictate what people will see. The protest was held as a judge was set to hold a hearing for 12 states that are suing to block the merger.
9: In our times when there is so many issues to focus on, I get why this is not something that everybody's thinking about. But we've all been in that position where you were looking for something to watch and the thing you thought would be there wasn't there. That's media consolidation.
2: Paramount said that the lawsuit distorts settled antitrust law and is based on a misrepresentation of competition in the entertainment industry. Marylanders who get electronic benefits through programs like SNAP, the Supplemental Nutrition Assistance Program, are getting an added level of security with those benefits. Instead of the old magnetic strip cards, they're getting new tap and chip cards that is fraud resistant.
10: They reduce card theft and fraud by 80%.
2: Stacey Rogers, acting Secretary of Maryland's Department of Health and Human Services, says the cards are being mailed to recipients now.
10: They need to activate their cards by September 30th.
2: The cards are being sent to benefit recipients across the state. The 30-30-30 rule is a catchy idea meant to improve your morning routine and support weight loss. WTOP's Lynn Bowie reports it's gained popularity on social media for being easy to follow.
11: Eat 30 grams of protein within 30 minutes of waking, followed by 30 minutes of low-intensity exercise. Dr. Allison Parker Fahey with Kaiser Permanente says the 30-30-30 rule is more of a guide than a strict diet.
12: It's not really magic, but the principles are sound.
11: Instead of focusing on the number 30, work on building sustainable habits around nutrition and movement.
12: Protein-rich morning plus gentle movement can support steady energy, more stable blood sugar, and fewer cravings later in the day.
11: Consider eggs, Greek yogurt, or nuts for protein. And for exercise, start small, like a 10-minute walk with a friend. Lynn Bowie, WTOP News.
2: The governor of Texas is shedding some light on the road to recovery after the latest string of deadly storms.
13: Texas Governor Greg Abbott says a major disaster declaration declared for counties impacted by floods will allow for federal relief to assist in rebuilding, adding state and local officials will be involved in debris removal.
14: Bottom line, you will see a lot of organizations coming in ready to immediately begin that milk-out process.
13: Chief of the Texas Division of Emergency Management, Nim Kidd.
15: The volunteers that are coming in to clean and help are going to be a huge impact to get us through the road, down the road.
13: The governor saying Friday nearly 3,000 personnel had been deployed and state officials had rescued more than 270 people, stressing rising rivers still pose life-threatening danger. Kristen Goodwin, Fox News.
2: Coming up on WTOP, with more than 200 data centers operating across Virginia, the governor's pushing to make sure residents don't get stuck with the bill. We're going to talk about all that next. More news in about 90 seconds.
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2: It's 5:46. Good morning. I'm Alan Etter. Thanks for being with us. There are over 200 data centers across Virginia. Governor Abigail Spanberger is making a new push to prevent residents from having to pay for them. In a new filing, the Commonwealth's chief energy officer is sharing some ideas to keep costs low for Virginians. WTOP's Scott Gelman joined Ann and Brennan with some background on why the governor's weighing in on this one.
22: And it's worth noting that she's already done so. Governor Abigail Spanberger has done so through the budget process, during which she advocated and ultimately was successful in lobbying for a new tax on data centers. But this is something completely different. This is a case before the State Corporation Commission, which is the state utility agency overseeing things like data centers and energy companies. And this relates to a Dominion Energy case for Dominion Energy customers relevant for them. It's called Rider T1. That is a line item on the bill that basically specifies the cost that Dominion Energy can spend and then recoup from customers as it relates to these transmission projects. Now, typically, this is about $11.80 a month for the average customer. And now you're looking at a nearly $3 increase under this plan and proposal that's before the State Corporation Commission. Dominion Energy wants to recoup over $1.5 billion dollars. And so this, just to set the stage, that is the background of why the governor is even weighing in on this topic where we are right now.
0: So the governor wants to keep costs low. How? What are some of the ideas for doing that?
22: Incredibly rare in a case like this for the governor to weigh in. This, she's doing so through the chief energy officer. There are three main takeaways that are on the table here. The first, and perhaps most significant, is basically advocating for these data center companies to pay for the transmission lines that they require, that their substations require, that these projects require. It's called a but-for approach, because if not for these projects, the argument is there'd be no need for this extra energy. Another idea that was proposed here is to have data centers pay upfront for these transmission projects. And then the third, which is interesting as it relates to the payment process, is using what's called a summer-winter peaking average to calculate the cost of what folks should be paying for these. That's an average consumption fee generated instead of the current dynamic, which is tied to peak demand. But again, very rare for a governor to weigh in on a topic like this in a case before a state agency.
1: And interesting, too, because with more than 200 data centers, Scott, and now you're coming back and saying new ones are going to be paying. You got to imagine what the developers of the old ones are saying, you know, versus the new ones. What has the public said so far about this?
22: There is a large docket of public comment attached to this. And just to give you a couple of examples, folks from all over the Commonwealth weighing in. In one case, Virginia residents shouldn't bear the cost of corporate energy was one comment. Another, data centers must pay 100% of the infrastructure they require. Of course, that is what Governor Abigail Spanberger is advocating for here. But ultimately, the fate of all of those ideas that she's advocating for, and this case as it relates to Dominion Energy bill increases, all now lies with the State Corporation Commission. So we'll have to wait and see what happens.
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3: Got some early morning accidents going on here in Alexandria, the Beltway Outer Loop after US 1. An accident has the three lanes blocked to the right. Actually, to the left, traffic's getting by to the right. Also be on the lookout near Quantico, Prince William County, 95 northbound before Quantico Triangle exit 150. The center lane is blocked due to an accident there. In Bethesda, we've got an accident with the right lane blocked on the Beltway Inner Loop. That's at the I-270 spur. And also in Largo, an accident, the Beltway Inner Loop. That's going to be at Central Avenue, right shoulder and right off ramp are closed through there. And I think that's going to be it for right now. 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I'm John Mons, back with another check of traffic in about 10 minutes.
2: 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Here's AccuWeather meteorologist LaTroy Thornton.
4: Watch for poor air quality continuing this morning as wildfire smoke lingers. Otherwise, we'll have a cloudy and rather warm day to kick off the weekend with a couple of thunderstorms around, any of which may be severe this afternoon with damaging wind gusts and the risk for a tornado with a high of 89. Those heavy gusty thunderstorms continue past midnight tonight before the clouds break with a low of 77, followed by clouds limiting hazy sunshine tomorrow with a high of 89. Then more sun for Monday, perhaps an afternoon thunderstorm, high 86. For WTOP, I'm meteorologist LaTroy Thornton.
2: 75 degrees at Tyson, 74 at Waldorf, 78 degrees in the district at L'Enfant Plaza. Coming up on WTOP, we've been giving out advice on how to manage your health during all this wildfire smoke. What about your pet? 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
2: It's 5:53. With Canadian wildfire smoke blanketing parts of the U.S., pet owners may need to take extra precautions to keep their dogs and cats safe.
8: Dr. Lori Ross says this is a good weekend to skip that long walk and keep dogs indoors as much as possible, taking them out only for quick bathroom breaks. 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
9: The air quality also affects our cats. Cats have asthma, and cats do not open mouth breathe. So if you see a cat that's panting, that's an emergency. It needs to be seen right away.
8: If they are coughing, struggling to breathe, or having trouble with normal activities, she says, don't ignore it.
2: That's Fox 32 Chicago, WFLD's Casey Cronus.
24: 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I tried it out on a photo of my 1946 Chevy truck. 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
25: The Nationals kicked off the second half of the season in historic fashion as the team surpassed the 20-run mark for the first time since 2018 with a 23-4 rout of the Athletics in Sacramento. Andrés Campara with a career day as he goes 4-for-5 with 2 home runs and 8 total RBIs. In his MLB debut, Harry Ford went 2-for-5 hitting his first MLB home run and adding 3 RBIs. Curtis Meade added a trio of doubles and RBIs as Kay Cavaldi punched out 9 Athletics as the Nationals returned to the 500 mark. Elsewhere, a shutout performance by the Baltimore Orioles bullpen led them to a 3-2 win in Houston over the Astros. The Orioles bullpen pitched 5 shutout innings. Houston went 1-for-7 with runners in scoring position and left 11 runners on base. Taylor Ward hit the go-ahead 2-run home run in the 8th. Cam Sanders, who was called up on Friday afternoon from AAA Norfolk, recorded his first ever MLB win in his Orioles debut. On the golf course, after shooting 62 at the Open Championship, Australian Lucas Herbert leads the field. In England, he's scheduled to tee off at 10:50 a.m. Caitlin Clark continues to rewrite the WNBA history book, becoming the first ever WNBA player with a 45-point 10-assist game. The 45 points is both a career high for Clark and also a Fever record as they won 110-107 over the Seattle Storm. Dante Verme, WTOP Sports.
2: Stay with us here on WTOP. Coming up, a Texas prosecutor reveals new details of an ICE killing of a Houston father. And the U.S. and Iran escalate strikes across the Mideast.
26: It's always moving, never stopping.
27: Oh, I guess we're not talking about traffic on 395.
26: No, we're talking about news, local news. If it happens in the DMV, we cover it.
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2: At 5:58, John Mons is in the WTOP Traffic Center.
3: Let's check over in Elk Ridge where some late night, early morning emergency road construction continues to happen. Only one left lane is going to get you by on 95 northbound at Route 32. We've got accidents around the area in Quantico. Center lane's blocked 95 northbound before Quantico Triangle. We have another road construction situation. This is going to be on Landover Road northbound at Barlow Road. And an accident on the Beltway Inner Loop at the 270 spur. The right lane is blocked as you head through there. The WTOP Traffic Center is presented by Window Nation. 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I'm John Mons. Your next check of traffic in about 10 minutes.
4: Areas of smoke this morning give way to a couple of thunderstorms around, some of which may be severe this afternoon with damaging winds, perhaps even a tornado with a high of 89. Those heavy thunderstorms clear out after midnight with some breaks in the clouds tonight and a low of 77, followed by limited sun for tomorrow and a high of 89. For WTOP, I'm meteorologist LaTroy Thornton.
2: Right now, 77 degrees in both DuPont Circle and Annandale, 73 degrees in Germantown.
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2: Good morning, I'm Alan Etter. Coming up, more unhealthy air to start the day, but storms later could push everything out.
13: The impacts the cyclospora outbreak is having on local shopping habits. I'm Annalisa Gale.
14: Is Pennsylvania Avenue getting a facelift? I'm Jimmy Alexander.
15: A new law makes it easier to retrieve a car after it's been impounded because the driver was detained by ICE. I'm Steve Karish.
2: The Nats totally clobber the Athletics.
16: From ABC News, I'm Brian Clark. A seventh consecutive night of U.S. strikes on Iran continue to target Iran's tools for controlling the Strait of Hormuz, says ABC's James Longman.
17: CENTCOM has released footage of a strike on a surveillance tower at an Iranian port, which they say the regime used to track and target commercial vessels in the Strait of Hormuz. And Iran is still firing back, with alerts in Qatar, Jordan, and Bahrain, and major damage to a power and water desalination plant in Kuwait. That forced the government there to advise citizens to conserve energy while they stabilize the grid.
16: One day after President Trump's speech that focused on alleged voter fraud, Homeland Security Secretary Mark Wayne Mullen echoed some of those warnings.
18: If you are an illegal or you're voting illegally, we will hunt you down, we will find you, and we will prosecute you.
16: But another Republican, Senator Bill Cassidy of Louisiana, warned that the voting focus misses voter concerns.
19: As a Republican, my concern is that it's setting up a Democratic wave election. We should be talking about what matters to the people around the kitchen table. And right now, they can't afford their health care, their housing, their groceries, or the gasoline.
16: President Trump says the U.S. is going to impose additional tariffs on Canada because of the smoke from over 900 wildfires that led to poor air quality for millions in the U.S. The digestive parasite that sickened thousands of people now has at least one link. Iceberg lettuce served at Taco Bell in several states.
30: Federal regulators are linking the lettuce to the cyclosporiasis outbreak, causing severe digestive issues. The FDA's investigation leading to an independent farm in Mexico. The supplier, Taylor Farms, one of the nation's largest producers of fresh vegetables, telling ABC News they are voluntarily removing all iceberg lettuce sourced from central Mexico from the U.S. market.
16: That's ABC's Elizabeth Schulze. 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
2: It's 6:02 on Saturday morning, July 18th, 78 degrees. Smoky air gives way to midday storms with highs around 90. Good morning, I'm Ian Crawford. Top local story we're following this hour. Many of us waking up again with misty eyes, runny nose, and clogged lungs as smoke from hundreds of distant wildfires in Canada continues to foul our air. The EPA puts our air quality in the red or unhealthy range, better than yesterday morning, but still a hazard to everyone, especially to people with heart and lung disease, kids and teens, and older adults. Montgomery County has canceled outdoor recreation activities, including swim lessons at outdoor pools because of the poor air quality. D.C. Health Director Dr. Ayanna Bennett tells us what the chief hazard from all this smoke is.
0: So there are various chemicals in wildfire smoke, but the thing we worry about most are the PM2.5. Those are the very, very small particles that are small enough to get very deep into the lungs and actually pass through into blood vessels, into the bloodstream, and get deposited in different parts of the body.
2: Forecasters say we should see the smoke dissipate throughout the day as winds shift and bring us the threat of strong to severe storms later this afternoon. That should clean things out in a hurry. Stay with WTOP, your weather alert station, as we keep you updated on those changing weather conditions. It's 6:03 from the weather to our health and our food. The threat of cyclospora-contaminated produce at the store has many people in our area leaning on local farmers markets for fruits and vegetables. WTOP's Annalisa Gale is talking to farmers supplying those markets in the D.C. region.
1: We have a lot of orders this week.
13: With concerns about certain fruits and veggies, local farmers markets are seeing an increase in interest. Brandon Starks has been running the People's Market since 2022.
1: We know the farmers. We know how they handle food, treat their soil and the water they use and things of that nature. So we're very confident that our customers will be safe.
13: A Stanford medicine expert is among the researchers recommending produce from local farmers markets amid the outbreak as an alternative. Starks works with more than a dozen local farmers like Nicole Reese in Beltsville.
5: There's so many resources in this area that you really don't have to go to the grocery store.
13: Starks and his team will have local grown fruits and veggies on Sunday on Channing Street in Northeast Washington from 10 to 2 p.m. Annalisa Gale, WTOP News.
2: President Trump continues to push a number of major changes across D.C. from the White House ballroom to the reflecting pool. One beautification project that started under the Biden administration is along Pennsylvania Avenue. And WTOP's Jimmy Alexander tells us about a concept shown to the U.S. Commission of Fine Arts.
6: Some of the infrastructure within the avenue dates back to the 19th century, so it is time for a refresh.
14: During an earlier information presentation, David Rubin, who's leading the redesign, pointed out other cities have extraordinary streets like Pennsylvania Avenue, and they're treated slightly differently.
6: The Mall in London, the Champs-Élysées in Paris, all of them civic streets focused on grand events, on pomp and circumstance.
14: Like inaugurations, parades, and even protests. Seeing the plan, Freedom Plaza is getting a total overhaul. Designers want to flatten the entire space, dropping the whole thing down to street level, creating a seamless plug-and-play venue that can flip instantly for major civic events. The plan also cuts out one traffic lane to make room for wider sidewalks and separate protected bike paths.
6: Our aspiration is that Pennsylvania Avenue becomes an extraordinary venue, but also an everyday street.
14: Project team plans to bring a refined copy back to the commission this fall. Jimmy Alexander, WTOP News.
2: For many families, a car is a lifeline, the only way to get to work, to school, or to medical care. But when a driver is detained by ICE during a traffic stop, that car gets impounded. WTOP Steve Karish tells us that in many cases, the detainee's family don't even know where the vehicle was taken.
7: This has been a problem that when people are detained by ICE, often it's out of cars and or other vehicles, and then those vehicles just get abandoned by the side of the road.
15: That's the vice chair of the Prince George's County Council, Eric Olson. The new law makes it so family members or others who live with the car's owner can retrieve it from an impound lot.
7: In the past, it was only the person who's on the title. So this measure ensures that, you know, someone who can prove that they live at that house who's, or is a family member can access that vehicle.
15: The law would also require that police send an impound notice to the registered owner, even if that owner is in custody. Steve Karish, WTOP News.
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9: Traffic and weather on WTOP. Good morning, Steve Dresner.
4: And good morning, Ian. We're seeing in some of our traffic hammers in Upper Montgomery County, some leftover pop-up thunderstorm cells moving across the 270 corridor. Currently between Germantown and Clarksburg, cells are moving across, so do use a bit of caution. I'm also noticing reduced visibility in portions of I-70, again, Upper Montgomery County, along 270. So once again, may want to back down on your speeds, definitely headlights on. Let's start off in Virginia. We cleared up the crash activity on the Outer Loop local lane, so the Capitol Beltway, just before you get onto the Woodrow Wilson Bridge. All those local lanes have been reopened, crash activity clear, traffic actually moving a lot better. But staying in Virginia, the new crash is being reported on the southbound side of 95. After you clear the Springfield interchange, it is contained to the right side, but we are seeing minor delays. In Maryland, the road work is slowing things down up in the Columbia area, northbound 95 at Route 32. At last report, delays with a single left lane getting you by, once again, the work zone. Are you selling your car? Well, watch out for those fake payments, unsafe meetups, endless haggling. 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I'm Steve Dresner. Your next traffic report coming up in less than 10 minutes.
9: And the forecast from AccuWeather meteorologist Troy Thornton.
4: Look for this weekend to start out smoky with lingering poor air quality in the morning before a couple of thunderstorms arrive. Any storm may turn severe this afternoon, bringing damaging wind gusts, perhaps even a tornado. Otherwise, it's a cloudy and rather warm day with a high of 89, with a heavy thunderstorm risk continuing until after midnight tonight before the clouds start to break on the way to a low of 77. Tomorrow brings more clouds than sun, perhaps still some wildfire smoke, the high 89, with more sun on Monday, but a thunderstorm possible late, high 86. For WTOP, I'm meteorologist LaTroy Thornton.
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8: Lisa Sturdivant, she serves as chief economist at Bright MLS, the real estate listing service.
27: Affordability is a challenge, not only because home prices have risen so fast, but also because mortgage rates have remained elevated.
8: Elevated in the mid-6% range, and that's making it more challenging for that first-time home buyer to get financing.
27: So I expect we'll see home price growth to slow. We'll see mortgage rates remain about where they are. And if we continue to see incomes rising, which incomes have been rising faster than inflation, we should see affordability improve a little bit in the second half of the year.
8: A little bit, she says, but likely not enough to help some buyers.
27: It's still going to be a challenge, and people are still going to be left on the sidelines because of the affordability constraint.
8: John Wardock, WTOP News.
9: Just ahead, what is going on inside Maryland prison walls? State officials are investigating after 9 people have died so far this year in state prisons. We'll take a closer look next. It is 612.
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25: Happens.
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25: Here.
18: WTOP News.
9: 614. Thanks for spending some of your Saturday morning with us. I'm Ian Crawford. There is an investigation into possible criminal misconduct at a Western Maryland prison after another inmate killing. State police and corrections officials say this case centers on 32-year-old Colin Wolf. He was found dead inside his cell at Roxbury Correctional in Hagerstown. His is the 9th homicide in Maryland prison so far this year. WTOP's Sean and Ann talk with Justin Fenton, an investigative reporter with the Banner.
26: We were doing a more in-depth reporting about the rash of killings in the state's prisons, which has been going on for a couple years now, and found that in this case, it appears as though the inmate, Colin Wolf, he was dead for days. That's in spite of rules that say that guards are supposed to be doing checks every half hour. Someone had even done checks and written that he was fine. So the state told us that they have launched an investigation into this, as you said, with state police, but into potential criminal misconduct. And a whole slew of staffers are under investigation.
28: How was he discovered? Have they given any indication of what happened?
26: Yeah, we got a leaked document that indicated that when someone was doing rounds, they did ask to see him. They wanted him to sit up, and his cellmate said that he wouldn't assist them in rousing him. And so they entered the cell and realized he was dead. What we've been told, what the family has been told by investigators, is that partial decomposition had been setting in. So again, that means he was there for quite some time. That's not something that's supposed to happen.
29: Justin, explain for our listeners how bad this problem has gotten, and then enlighten us on if we're talking about inmate-on-inmate homicides here or what's happening.
26: Correct. These are mostly inmate-on-inmate homicides, though not all the cases have resulted in criminal charges yet. The investigations can take quite some time, even though it may seem like it's kind of a slam dunk. But yes, they're happening in cells. What we're being told by union officials and other observers is that there's a real critical staffing shortage that's causing shifts to go out very thin. Work isn't getting performed. They're not getting let out of the cells for recreation or programming, and there's a lot of pent-up frustrations. We did a sample of dozens of other states just to see how we match up. And Maryland's inmate homicide problem is among the very worst in the entire country.
28: We mentioned that the warden's been fired and a number of people are being punished here. How do you staff a prison with that many people either out or under administrative sanction?
26: Yeah, I mean, I should clarify, the warden is retired is what they're saying, as well as the chief of security is no longer employed. They're doing investigations of these officers. But yeah, in general, these are facilities that already do have trouble staffing the shifts. We've got indications that they draft people to work overtime. People are working very long shifts. And even then, they're sort of collapsing some of the posts and saying, you know, we just can't fill these. So some officers might be responsible for overseeing large numbers of inmates, and union officials say that's simply not tenable. That's why we're seeing the increase in assaults among inmates, but also on staff themselves.
29: Justin, can you give us some understanding and for our listeners about what type of criminals we're talking about are here at the Roxbury Correctional Institution? Because wasn't Roxbury where everybody from Supermax, when the state shut that down, went to?
26: That's a good question. Roxbury is a medium security facility. I'm not sure about where the inmates came from, but right. We, in general, we sort of looked up the background of all the inmate victims and the inmate suspects that have been charged, and it was a wide range. I mean, one of the things the prison system told us was that because of sentencing reform, there's fewer people being held, and those who are being held are in for more violent sentences. But some of the people who were killed were serving time for like indecent exposure, for second-degree assault, for burglary, for drugs. It is not simply murderers committing violence against other murderers. There's a wide range of reasons people are in there, and it wasn't simple to just say, this is why this is happening. One of the things I should note, I think I left out, was that we have been told that there's been a rise in synthetic drugs being smuggled in. This is a national thing, but they're saying that, you know, they're having a tough time curtailing that, and it is causing people to sort of act out.
9: Justin Fenton is an investigative reporter with the Banner. Quick look at the top stories we're working on this morning. Our air quality remains in the unhealthful range this morning as smoke from Canadian wildfires continues to blanket the area. Some outdoor activities have been canceled. Federal investigators link a California produce company to at least part of the nationwide outbreak of a parasite that has made thousands sick to their stomachs. Keep it here for full details on these stories in the minutes ahead. Traffic and weather on WTOP and Steve Dressner.
0: We're going to head back to Virginia on the southbound side of 95 after you clear the Springfield interchange. Crash activity involving a tractor trailer. Last report we're seeing, single left lane only, getting you by with minor delays. Staying in Virginia, northbound side of 95 before the Quantico exit, exit 148, a huge ladder being reported in the center of the roadway. In the district, also new crash outbound 11th Street Bridge right before you get to the interchange with I-295. Right side is currently blocked for the crash. Otherwise, we're okay on the 395 freeway. No incidents right now on DC 295. Or inside the 3rd Street Tunnel. 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I'm Steve Dresner. Your next traffic report coming up in less than 10 minutes.
9: And the Saturday forecast from AccuWeather meteorologist Troy Thornton.
4: Poor air quality continues this morning as wildfire smoke lingers in the area. Otherwise, it's a cloudy and rather warm start to the weekend. Humid as well, with a couple of thunderstorms arriving, some of which may turn severe this afternoon, bringing downpours, damaging winds, perhaps even a tornado this afternoon with a high of 89. Then the heavy thunderstorms continue past midnight tonight before some breaks in the clouds with a low of 77, followed by clouds for much of the time tomorrow. Maybe some hazy sun as that wildfire smoke lingers, the high 89. For Monday, there can still be a thunderstorm around in the afternoon. Otherwise, it's looking like sunshine much of the time and the high 86, with Tuesday looking more cloudy as the next storm arrives with a thunderstorm in the afternoon, high 87. Then more rounds of thunderstorms for Wednesday, perhaps still severe, high 86. For WTOP, I'm meteorologist LaTroy Thornton.
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1: 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I'm Kate Ryan.
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2: happens here.
4: It's 6:23. High school and now middle school students are getting involved in supporting each other as they deal with addressing mental health. WTOP's Kate Ryan tells us more about this program in Montgomery County.
5: The Be the One Youth Ambassador program is built on the idea that young people can be instrumental in helping each other find ways to improve mental health. Cameron Pondexter is the program administrator in Montgomery County.
6: Since 2022, we have personally trained over 700 of our peers in life-saving overdose response, and our ambassadors have collectively contributed over 2,000 student service learning hours to our community through wellness events and advocacy.
5: Pondexter says the program's been expanded to middle schools. She spoke during Montgomery County Executive Mark Elrich's weekly briefing, in which he noted that July is Minority Mental Health Awareness Month. Kate Ryan, WTOP News.
4: Going out for a meal of Maryland crab has become a very expensive proposition these days, but WTOP's Sandy Kozel reports that despite the high cost of crabs, people are still buying them.
7: Have you enjoyed a bushel of Maryland blue crabs lately? If so, is there any cash left in your wallet? It's not just inflation that has sent the costs soaring. Add in higher operating costs with higher bait and fuel costs, making it more expensive for boats to get out on the water. Even concerns about the crab population. The Baltimore Sun reports the price for a bushel of crabs has jumped by at least $150 over the last 5 years to $400 a bushel. At least that's at the Annapolis Anglers Club. Club President Art D'Amico tells The Sun he's never seen prices this high before, but he's still seeing fans of this seafood eating it up, pushing the demand and the cost higher. Sandy Kozel, WTOP News.
4: Nationwide praise for some Montgomery County programs aimed at improving the county's quality of life. The National Association of Counties has awarded Montgomery County 38 Achievement Awards, 6 of them to the county's alcohol beverage services, 6 more to the county's recreation department. The awards recognize creativity, innovation, and efficiency in delivering services across several areas. County Executive Mark Elrich said in a statement that the awards reflect the promise and creativity of people who work for Montgomery County. Sports on WTOP brought to you by Amentum, delivering advanced solutions for space and defense. The Nats go smashy-smashy in Sacramento. Here's Dante Verme.
8: The Nationals kicked off the second half of the 2026 season in style with a 23-4 rout of the Athletics in Sacramento to kick off a 6-game road swing, the first time they've passed the 20-run mark since 2018. In his MLB debut, Harry Ford went 2-for-5, hitting his first MLB home run. But the star of the show was Andrés Campo, who came into the game with 7 RBIs on the season. He has a career day as he goes 4-for-5 with 2 home runs and 8 total RBIs. Kate Cavaldi punched out 9 Athletics as the Nationals returned to the 500 mark. Elsewhere, a standout performance by the Baltimore Orioles bullpen led them to a 3-2 win in Houston over the Astros. The bullpen pitched 5 shutout innings while holding Houston to 1-for-7 with runners in scoring position, and they left 11 on base. Taylor Ward hit a go-ahead 2-run home run in the 8th, and Cam Sanders, who was called up Friday afternoon from AAA Norfolk, recorded his first ever MLB win in his Orioles debut. Caitlin Clark continues to rewrite the WNBA history book, becoming the first ever WNBA player with a 45-point 10-assist game. The 45 points is both a career high for Clark and also a Fever record, as they went on to beat the Seattle Storm 110-107. And on the golf course at the Open Championship after shooting a 62, Lucas Herbert leads the field in England, and he's scheduled to tee off at 10:50 a.m. Dante Verme, WTOP Sports.
4: Thanks, Dante. Coming up on WTOP after traffic and weather, the Canadian wildfire smoke continues to hang over our region, but some of it should be replaced later today with the threat of severe storms. Gee, thanks a lot. But that Canadian wildfire smoke is the subject of some talk in Congress about maybe making Canada pay for it in the form of tariffs. It's 6:27.
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4: Thanks for bringing us along on a smoky Saturday morning at 6:28. Traffic and weather on WTOP and Steve Dresner.
14: Tapping our traffic headlines in the district on the outbound lanes of the 11th Street Bridge. Right as you get onto the ramp to take you to southbound I-295, crash activity contained to the right side. We are seeing minor delays. In Virginia, we are dealing with a crash southbound I-95 after you clear the Springfield interchange. Single left lane does get you by the crash activity involving a tractor trailer. Quantico area on the northbound side of 95 before the Quantico exit, exit 148. Still getting report of a large ladder in the center of the roadway. Do use a bit of caution. Otherwise, in Virginia, doing okay on the Beltway. No current problems along 66. And we are seeing reduced visibility right around the Potomac. So if you are traveling down towards the Beltway, American Legion Bridge, and along the GW Parkway, make sure use extra caution. Headlights on, of course, may want to back down on your speeds. 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I'm Steve Dresner. Your next traffic report coming up in less than 10 minutes.
4: Smoky conditions giving way to some afternoon storms. Some of them could be severe with highs around 90. In Friendship Heights, it's smoky and 77 degrees at 6:30.
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4: Good morning, I'm Ian Crawford. Pablo Rocco is our producer. Top story this morning, the air and just how cruddy it is. The EPA still has our air quality in the unhealthy range. That's red, meaning that people should limit their outdoor activity of all ages, particularly those with lung ailments, kids, and older adults. Many local governments have canceled scheduled outdoor activities, and it's all because of that wildfire smoke that can attack every system of your body.
15: Courtney Howard is the chair of the Global Climate and Health Alliance.
16: The range of health impacts goes all the way from surface level things, so itchy eyes, headaches, coughing, to usually a day or two later in the emergency department, we start to see asthma exacerbations, chronic obstructive pulmonary disease exacerbations, and even heart attacks.
15: That's all because smoke as an irritant triggers the immune system. Smoke also has thousands of chemicals in it. Many of them are toxins. Environmental toxicologist at Colorado State University, Luke Montrose.
17: Just like the weather forecast is available on your phone, you can look at the outdoor smoke forecast. And I would also recommend, if you have the ability, you know, jump online and look at these low-cost air quality monitors.
15: I'm Haya Pinjwani.
4: Meantime, a U.S. senator says Canada needs to be punished for the wildfires that have created this smoky haze here in the district and throughout a good chunk of the East Coast, he has introduced legislation that would impose sanctions against our neighbor to the north. WTOP's Mitchell Miller has today on the Hill.
8: Senator Bernie Moreno blames what he calls Canada's failed leadership for the haze that has hung over his state of Ohio and many others. His bill calls for President Trump and the administration to determine whether the wildfires have hurt U.S. air quality. And if that's the case, the legislation says various penalties could be imposed, including financial restrictions and blocking visas for members of the Canadian government. EPA Director Lee Zeldin has questions about how Canada has dealt with the wildfires and what's been done to prevent them.
18: If they do not change their ways of approaching these fires, this is something that will continue to happen in the future.
8: On Capitol Hill, Mitchell Miller, WTOP News.
4: 6:32, we have an update this morning on that multi-state outbreak of a parasite illness that has been linked to shredded iceberg lettuce served at Taco Bell restaurants in five states.
19: The Washington Post reports that federal officials have now potentially linked the outbreak of a parasite called Cyclospora to Taylor Farms, a California produce

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1: In a conflict increasingly focused on control of the Strait, U.S. Central Command says it is targeting surveillance sites, military logistics infrastructure, weapons storage, and marine capabilities. Meanwhile, Iran is retaliating with drones and missile attacks against U.S. allies across the Mideast.
2: CENTCOM has released footage of a strike on a surveillance tower at an Iranian port, which they say the regime used to track and target commercial vessels in the Strait of Hormuz. And Iran is still firing back, with alerts in Qatar, Jordan, and Bahrain, and major damage to a power and water desalination plant in Kuwait. That forced the government there to advise citizens to conserve energy while they stabilize the grid.
1: That's ABC Chief International Correspondent James Longman. 6:34, after President Trump's primetime address this week, repeating unfounded claims about the 2020 election, reporters have had a chance to look at newly declassified documents, which show few of the vulnerabilities that Trump had claimed.
3: Trump accused China of targeting the 2020 election, even though his own intelligence officials had assessed with high confidence that China did not seek to change the outcome. The president also made unsubstantiated claims that hundreds of thousands of non-citizens are registered to vote. Trump's Secretary of Homeland Security vowed to track them down and threatened state officials who refused to help with the effort.
1: That's ABC's Jonathan Carl. Meantime, there are new satellite photos reportedly showing China constructing ships and aircraft nearly identical to what's used by the U.S. military. Here's Fox's Jennifer Griffin.
4: Thomas Shugart, a former Navy submarine commander, said it's not the first time that China has made a replica of U.S. warships or fighter aircraft. In 2021, the People's Liberation Army built a mock U.S. aircraft carrier for what the U.S. military thought was for target practice. Now the Chinese may use the replica to train AI to recognize the shape of an American destroyer. Others think these replicas were designed to be seen by satellite, a strategic message to the leaders of the United States and Taiwan.
1: Some officials believe China is preparing for a battle with Taiwan, and the satellite images are to tell the U.S. not to come to Taiwan's rescue. Just ahead in money news.
5: Mother Nature influencing where Americans are moving. I'm John Wardock.
1: 6:36.
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1: It's 6:38. Traffic and weather on WTOP and Steve Dressner.
9: Let's head back to Virginia. Southbound 95 remains slow, crossing the Springfield Interchange. Crash activity with a tractor trailer off the roadway. Single left lane does get you by. In Maryland, we're okay on the Beltway throughout Montgomery County and Prince George's County. Extended work zone remains in Columbia.

0: Mississippi is slowing things down on the northbound side of 95. Up near the exit for Route 32, single left lane does get you by with delays. We are starting to see another line of pop-up thunderstorms along the I-70 corridor, basically between Hagerstown and Frederick. Do use a bit of caution in the next hour or so. And if you're heading out to the shore points, eastbound Route 50, no problems. From the Capitol Beltway out to the Chesapeake Bay Bridge, but we are seeing reduced visibility over the Twin Spans. Currently, we have two lanes open eastbound, three westbound, with no delays in either direction. 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I'm Steve Dresner. Your next traffic report coming up in less than 10 minutes.
1: 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Here's AccuWeather meteorologist Troy Thornton.
2: Watch for poor air quality continuing this morning as wildfire smoke lingers. Otherwise, we'll have a cloudy and rather warm day to kick off the weekend with a couple of thunderstorms around, any of which may be severe this afternoon with damaging wind gusts and the risk for a tornado with a high of 89. Those heavy gusty thunderstorms continue past midnight tonight before the clouds break with a low of 77, followed by clouds limiting hazy sunshine tomorrow with a high of 89. Then more sun for Monday, perhaps an afternoon thunderstorm, high 86. For WTOP, I'm meteorologist Latroy Thornton.
1: Air quality still well into the red or unhealthful range. It is 76 at Fort Belvoir, 77 Silver Spring, and 77 at Foggy Bottom at 640. Money news on WTOP comes from John Wardock.
3: Redfin surveyed 4,000 Americans and asked, why are you likely to move in the next year? Coming out on top, for those looking to move to a new state,
4: the top reason for moving was for better weather.
3: Daryl Fairweather, she's chief economist at Redfin.
4: The second highest reason was for natural disasters or concern over natural disasters and climate risks. So the top two things that out-of-state movers cited were either weather or climate, which is surprising and fascinating.
3: And coming in third, concern about crime and safety.
4: Even moving for a new job ranked lower, or moving to be closer to family ranked lower. So I think it just goes to show how important weather is right now to people moving.
3: For those looking to move to a new state, Florida, Texas, and California were top destinations. John Wardock, WTOP News.
1: It's 641. An appeals court vacates a Benghazi attack leader's decades-long prison sentence. Because it was too lenient.
5: The U.S. Court of Appeals for the District of Columbia Circuit throwing out Ahmed Abu Qatala's 28-year prison sentence, finding it to be too light of a punishment given his crimes, transferring the case back to the district court in D.C. for resentencing. Qatala is a Libyan militant convicted of terrorism-related charges in the 2012 attacks on U.S. compounds in Benghazi, Libya, that killed Ambassador Chris Stevens and three other Americans. Qatala was acquitted of murder during his 2017 trial. In a statement, the appeals court calls the attack premeditated, adding Qatala's only stated regret was that the terrorists did not kill every American at the mission. Kristen Goodwin, Fox News.
1: Maryland becomes the fourth state in the country to update electronic benefits cards from the old magnetic strip to a new chip and tap method. Acting Health and Human Services Secretary Stacey Rogers says the old technology was too vulnerable to theft and fraud.
6: We've had to repay over $51 million in stolen benefits.
1: And that was just in 2023. Now, Rogers says the new, more secure technology will help users avoid losing out on the benefits they're entitled to. Maryland is urging all users who are sent the new cards to make sure that they are activated by September 30th. It is a popular fitness fad designed to kickstart your day and improve your health. WTOP's Lynn Bowie talked to a doctor about this new 30-30-30 rule.
7: It's a trend that I think will actually benefit a lot of people.
8: The 30-30-30 rule calls for eating 30 grams of protein within 30 minutes of waking, followed by 30 minutes of low-intensity exercise. Dr. Allison Parker Fahey with Kaiser Permanente says it works best as a framework, not a rigid diet. Less about the number 30, more about building sustainable habits.
7: This is good for men, women, and kids. You know, making sure you get a protein-rich versus a sugar-fronted breakfast. Having a little light exercise in the morning to start off your day is also wonderful.
8: She says the protein and movement can support steady energy, more stable blood sugar, and fewer cravings later in the day. Lynn Bowie, WTOP News.
1: Just ahead, what we can expect from the man expected to take the reins of the UK's government next week. That and more news in 90 seconds.
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1: It is 6:46. Thanks for spending some of your Saturday morning with us. I'm Ian Crawford. On Monday, the United Kingdom will get its seventh prime minister in the last 10 years. Andy Burnham confirmed yesterday as leader of the ruling Labour Party. He will move into 10 Downing Street when the current occupant, Keir Starmer, formally resigns.
16: During a speech, Andy Burnham said that he wants to give the people of UK hope.
17: This is a proud moment you have given me and my family today, and an emotional one. But it is one for which I am ready.
16: Burnham is the former mayor of Manchester. That's a city in northern England. And he was always a favorite to take over after Keir Starmer announced his resignation just a few weeks ago. And he's going to inherit a government that's really been struggling in the polls. He'll be hoping to gain some popularity from all sides of the country and also restore trust in the British government. Keir Starmer was deeply unpopular. Many felt that he was unable to clearly articulate to voters what he stood for. The Labour Party is hoping that Andy Burnham can perhaps provide more clarity on that. And he was a very popular mayor, seen as someone who was able to engage with ordinary people.
1: That is ABC foreign correspondent Marcus Moore. If you are of a certain age, you probably learned how to drive on a manual transmission, a stick shift. But the driving of a manual vehicle is becoming a lost art. Auto experts say hopes of a revival, have fallen flat, especially with the rise of EVs and autonomous vehicle. Reporter Todd Frankel covers transport for the Washington Post. He says less than 1% of new cars built in the United States market last year came with a manual transmission.
18: Cars now have 7, 8, even 9 gears. And, you know, that's just not possible with a stick shift. And so these engines, automatics, have gotten a lot better. Then when you introduce EVs, which, you know, are a single gear, really, you know, all these different things are happening, and it's made the stick shift sort of fall out of favor.
1: That is less than 1%, I should say, of new vehicles built for the U.S. market last year came with a manual transmission. That is a record low. Top stories we are working on for you this morning. The air outside is filthy, only slightly improving later today. Smoke from Canadian wildfires still has our air in the unhealthful range, but improvement is ahead. The threat of cyclospora contamination in commercial produce has many of us getting our fruits and vegetables from local sources like farmers markets. Keep it here for full details on these stories in the minutes ahead. 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Every easy drop through July has a chance to win a $500 gas voucher. 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As we stop in for traffic and Steve Dresner.
0: Let's stop in at Virginia on the southbound side of 95 after the Beltway. Single left lane does get you by the crash activity involving a tractor trailer. Otherwise, good to go on the Beltway in Virginia. No current problems to report on 66 or 395. Traffic moving nicely along the GW Parkway. In the district, both of our Kobeck cameras showing a nice ride along the 395-695 freeway. We're doing okay on DC 295 and I-295 and no issues inside the 3rd Street Tunnel. In Maryland, the road work remains in place in Columbia. We're still slow. Northbound 95 approaching the exit for Route 32. And last report, single left lane does get you by. Traffic's brought to you by Landmark Honda. 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I'm Steve Dresner. Your next traffic report coming up in less than 10 minutes.
1: And the forecast from AccuWeather meteorologist Troy Thornton.
2: Today brings areas of smoke to kick off the weekend, leading to poor air quality for a time before a couple of thunderstorms arrive. Those thunderstorms may turn severe this afternoon with damaging winds and the risk for a tornado. Otherwise, rather warm today with a high of 89 before those thunderstorms clear out after midnight tonight, leading to some breaks in the clouds with a low of 77, followed by clouds much of the time tomorrow, perhaps some hazy sun with a high of 89, with more sun for Monday, perhaps an afternoon thunderstorm, high 86. For WTOP, I'm meteorologist LaTroy Thornton.
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1: 651, a piece of local history that you've probably seen if you've been driving along Canal Road near Georgetown University, won't be there for very much longer. WTOP's Neil Augenstein tells us why.
19: The Foundry Branch Trestle Bridge can be seen a few hundred yards off Canal Road. It's the last remaining bridge from when streetcars ran through D.C. The 280-foot bridge was built in 1896. It carried the Glen Echo Line, which ran from Georgetown through Glover Archbold Park out past Glen Echo Park. It was last used in 1960. It's become overgrown and fell into disrepair. WMATA owns the bridge and has wanted to take it down for years. After more than a decade of study of how it could be preserved, the National Park Service says the bridge is a safety hazard and has to be demolished. The low concrete trestle footers will remain where they are. After native vegetation is replanted, that'll mean the reopening of the Glover Archbold Park Trail, which has been closed for years, and historic signage will go up telling the story of the Foundry Branch Trestle Bridge. Neil Augenstein, WTOP News.
1: 653.
23: I'm Larry Magid with the Connect Faithfully Report. You may have heard of teen takeovers, which says Connect Faithfully Education Director Carrie Gallagher.
24: When hundreds of teens can arrive in a single location in a very short period of time, and the concentration can sometimes lead to risks such as fights, vandalism, theft, and unfortunately, even gun violence.
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24: And is much more connected to adolescent development and a yearning for in-person connection. 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Make sure your teen knows that they can always call you for a ride and you'll be there to back them up.
23: 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With the Connect Safely Report, I'm Larry Magid.
1: A big streaming service is revealing how much they use artificial intelligence in their product.
3: Netflix reveals so far this year about 300 programs in its library have used generative AI. Netflix telling shareholders in a letter that the technology's usage expands across every level of a program's production process, from its concept to its release. The company says, "We are increasingly leveraging these tools to deliver high-quality output more quickly and at a lower cost than traditional methods." But Netflix co-CEO Ted Sarandos says the company isn't looking to use AI to replace creative professionals, saying, quote, "We believe it takes great artists to make something great, and AI is not changing that."
1: That is Fox's Monica DeLucia. Sports on WTOP, powered by Maximus, moving people and technology forward. The Nats come back from the All-Star break, firing on all cylinders. Here's Dante Verme.
4: The Nationals kicked off the second half of the season in historic fashion as the team surpassed the 20-run mark for the first time since 2018 with a 23-4 rout of the Athletics in Sacramento. Andrés Campara with a career day as he goes 4-for-5 with 2 home runs and 8 total RBIs. In his MLB debut, Harry Ford went 2-for-5, hitting his first MLB home run and adding 3 RBIs. Curtis Meade added a trio of doubles and RBIs as Kay Cavaldi punched out 9 Athletics as the Nationals returned to the 500 mark. Elsewhere, a shutout performance by the Baltimore Orioles bullpen led them to a 3-2 win in Houston over the Astros. The Orioles bullpen pitched 5 shutout innings. Houston went 1-for-7 with runners in scoring position and left 11 runners on base. Taylor Ward hit the go-ahead 2-run home run in the 8th. Cam Sanders, who was called up on Friday afternoon from AAA Norfolk, recorded his first ever MLB win in his Orioles debut. On the golf course, after shooting 62 at the Open Championship, Australian Lucas Herbert leads the field. In England, he's scheduled to tee off at 10:50 a.m. Caitlin Clark continues to rewrite the WNBA history book, becoming the first ever WNBA player with a 45-point, 10-assist game. The 45 points is both a career high for Clark and also a Fever record, as they won 110-107 over the Seattle Storm. Dante Verme, WTOP Sports.
1: Thank you, Dante. Coming up on WTOP, yes, the air is still cruddy. Hazardous air quality in more than a dozen U.S. states continues from Canadian wildfire smoke. We may see some relief here later today, but you may not necessarily like how they clear out the smoke. That's coming up. And Taylor Farms says it is pulling iceberg lettuce sourced from Mexico amid a cyclosporiasis outbreak in the U.S., centered mainly in the upper Midwest. Traffic and weather in about 60 seconds.
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1: Traffic and weather and Steve Dresner.
0: Topping our traffic headlines, we'll head to Maryland, Columbia area. Jammed up on the northbound side of 95 approaching the exit for Route 32. The work zone is set up with only a single left lane getting you by. Do take notice now. We do have a major work zone set up along the GW Parkway. There is no access to eastbound I-195 from either side of the BW Parkway. Pretty big work zone that is set up. They're replacing some concrete sections. So follow police direction as far as detours if you want to access BWI Marshall Airport. 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I'm Steve Dresner. Your next traffic report coming up in less than 10 minutes.
2: Areas of smoke this morning give way to a couple of thunderstorms around, some of which may be severe this afternoon with damaging winds, perhaps even a tornado with a high of 89. Those heavy thunderstorms clear out after midnight with some breaks in the clouds tonight and a low of 77, followed by limited sun for tomorrow and a high of 89. For WTOP, I'm meteorologist LaTroy Thornton.
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1: Good morning, I'm Ian Crawford. Coming up, we are still in for poor air quality today with lingering wildfire smoke, but an approaching cold front should change all that.
7: Some are on the hunt for local grown fruits and veggies. Where they're heading, I'm Annalisa Gale.
8: New trees, bigger sidewalks, and one less traffic lane. Could that be the future of Pennsylvania Avenue? I'm Jimmy Alexander.
1: Congress may soon have more sway over taxes in D.C.
9: When someone is detained by ICE, what happens to their car? I'm Steve Carrick.
10: From ABC News, I'm Brian Clark. President Trump will attend Sunday's World Cup final in New Jersey between Spain and Argentina.
12: So good luck to Spain and Argentina on Sunday, and may the best team win.
10: He was speaking last night at a FIFA event in New York City, but the region's air quality is threatening to overshadow the final. The president's threatening to impose tariffs on Canada. The wildfire smoke has caused haze that's impacting millions, says ABC's Michelle Franzen.
25: More than 100 million Americans are under air quality alerts as smoke from more than 900 wildfires burning across Canada blankets some U.S. cities.
26: It's just gotten so bad.
25: In Washington, the monuments are barely visible, some masking up on the National Mall.
27: It's affecting everybody's physical activity, no doubt.
25: In New York, the Statue of Liberty almost disappearing.
10: Sources tell ABC News that FIFA is closely monitoring the air quality forecast ahead of tomorrow's kickoff. In Texas, Governor Greg Abbott's declared a major disaster in the Hill Country after flash flooding that's blamed for two deaths and forced more than 570 rescues. It's also led to a big cleanup in Uvalde for residents like Sandra Gomez.
28: Got hit pretty bad, but it's not as bad as we thought it would. The mud is all throughout the house.
10: The nationwide cyclosporiasis outbreak sickened thousands of people. The CDC and FDA have linked at least part of it to shredded iceberg lettuce following an investigation into one supplier, says ABC's Elizabeth Schulze.
29: Taylor Farms, one of the nation's largest producers of fresh vegetables, telling ABC News they are voluntarily removing all iceberg lettuce sourced from central Mexico from the U.S. market and that no other Taylor Fresh Foods products are impacted. So far, the CDC has reported cases across 34 states.
10: For the seventh straight night, the U.S. struck more targets in Iran. Central Command said it focused on infrastructure. You're listening to ABC News.
1: It is 7:02, Saturday morning, July the 18th, 76 degrees right now with a cold front approaching later on. I'm going to push some of the smoke out, but bring a possibility of strong storms today. Expect a high temperature near 90 degrees. Good morning. I'm Alan Etter. The top local stories we're following this hour. Air quality going to stay pretty poor this morning anyway. High humidity is going to lead to developing thunderstorms later on. That's going to change the wind direction, which will have a direct effect in pushing the smoke out. But for now, Dr. Ayanna Bennett, director of the D.C. Department of Health, has some advice for being outside.
30: Wearing a mask is the most protective thing, and that doesn't mean a cloth or surgical mask. That means an actual K95 or N95. If you have to do something, try to do it with less exertion. So you don't want to be running if you can walk. You want to be standing at a bus stop instead of walking somewhere. And you do as little as you can and postpone anything that can wait till later, to another day.
3: Again, we have a chance of strong storms this afternoon. Keep it here on WTOP. We are your weather alert station. We'll have all the details for you every 10 minutes. As concerns over the cyclospora outbreak continue, vendors at local farmers markets say they are seeing an increase in customers. More on that now from WTOP's Annalisa Gale.
4: We grow everything, tomatoes, we have kale, we have collards.
7: Local farmers like Nicole Reese are in high demand amid concerns about cyclospora. Reese runs Kinship Gardens in Beltsville and also works with the People's Market, which delivers food grown in the DMV to customers' front doors.
4: When you know where your food comes from, then you don't have to worry.
7: A Stanford medicine expert is among the researchers recommending produce from local farmers markets amid the outbreak as an alternative. People's Market founder Brandon Stark started the service in 2022, and he says it's becoming more important than ever.
11: Food is our life source and allows us to have a good day, a good week, or just like be healthy and stay out of the hospital.
7: Starks and his team will have local grown fruits and veggies on Sunday on Channing Street in Northeast Washington from 10 to 2 p.m. Annalisa Gale, WTOP News.
3: The nation's capital has seen a series of high-profile changes under the Trump administration, from the White House ballroom to the proposed Triumphal Arch. WTOP's Jimmy Alexander tells us about the redesign of Pennsylvania Avenue presented to a commission of fine arts.
16: 35 million people per year visit the National Mall. They move north towards the city, and they hit the abyss that is Pennsylvania Avenue.
8: David Rubin, who's leading the redesign, speaking at an earlier Commission of Fine Arts meeting, said the goal is to transform the corridor between the U.S. Capitol and the White House into a place that works both as a ceremonial venue and an everyday connection between monuments, memorials, and downtown.
16: The economic opportunities of the city itself.
8: Now, the plan does cut one traffic lane on Pennsylvania Avenue to make room for wider sidewalks and a dedicated protected bike path. Plus, new trees will be planted to give people real shade during hot D.C. summers. And they also want to flatten out Freedom Plaza so it's all on one level, making it super easy to flip the space from a regular street into a plug-and-play venue for parades and events.
16: So it really becomes our main street.
8: The project team plans to bring a redefined concept back to the commission this fall before delivering a final plan early next year. Jimmy Alexander, WTOP News.
3: Federal ICE agents say they prefer to pull people over while driving rather than raiding homes to apprehend people they believe are in the country illegally. But this raises an important question. What happens to the car once the driver's been detained? WTOP's Steve Karish takes a look.
9: Between January and June of this year, the Immigrant Rights Collective says that after their drivers were apprehended by ICE, there were more than 50 cars left abandoned on the streets of Prince George's County.
17: They get towed, and then there have been instances where their families have not been able to recover the car, or it's a very difficult process.
9: That's Eric Olson, vice chair of the Prince George's County Council. He introduced a bill that was passed recently that would allow for family members to collect those vehicles from impound lots and not just the registered owners.
17: This measure ensures that, you know, someone who can prove that they live at that house or is a family member can access that vehicle.
9: The law in Prince George's County is similar to one in neighboring Montgomery County. Steve Karish, WTOP News.
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18: where the D.C. housing market could go the second half of the year. I'm John Werdock.
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2: Here's Steve Dresner in the traffic center.
5: Good morning, Alan Etter. Let's start in Maryland. A bit of a complicated situation if you're traveling northbound on 95, leaving the Laurel area. Now, before you get to Route 32, new crash being reported blocking a lane, but at exit 32, and that is exit 38, we do have the extended work zone. Single left lane gets you by. So it's going to be slow on that northbound side of 95 once you head north of Route 198, leaving the Laurel area. Staying in Maryland, we have an extended work zone set up in both directions. Over on the BW Parkway, the ramps to go to eastbound I-195 are blocked for the concrete replacement, and traffic moving a bit slowly in each direction. So if you are planning to use the parkway and head to BWI Marshall Airport, may want to give yourself a little bit of extra time. We are seeing in some of our traffic cameras pop-up thunderstorm cell moving along I-70, leaving the area of South Mountain heading towards the Frederick area. So if you are traveling along Route I-70 towards the Frederick area, may want to use a bit of caution. 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I'm Steve Dresner. Your next traffic report coming up in less than 10 minutes.
2: All right, Steve, thank you very much. We got a little relief headed our way from all the smoke in the atmosphere. Let's get the very latest now from AccuWeather meteorologist LaTroy Thornton.
6: Today brings areas of smoke to kick off the weekend, leading to poor air quality for a time before a couple of thunderstorms arrive. Those thunderstorms may turn severe this afternoon with damaging winds and the risk for a tornado. Otherwise, rather warm today with a high of 89 before those thunderstorms clear out after midnight tonight, leading to some breaks in the clouds with a low of 77, followed by clouds much of the time tomorrow, perhaps some hazy sun with a high of 89, with more sun for Monday, perhaps an afternoon thunderstorm, high 86. For WTOP, I'm meteorologist LaTroy Thornton.
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7: The Washington housing market was surprisingly resilient during the first half of the year. So says Lisa Sturtevant, chief economist at Bright MLS, the listing service. But what should we expect for the second half?
8: I think that the housing market is likely to cool in the second half of the year.
7: She says with home prices pushing higher and mortgage rates stuck in the mid-6% range, buying a home will remain difficult for some.
8: Underlying demand is still strong in our market, but affordability is continuing to be a constraint, particularly for first-time and moderate-income buyers.
7: As for the different parts of the DMV, how should they fare?
8: We have seen the District of Columbia proper. We've also seen parts of the Maryland suburbs see slightly slower market conditions than the Northern Virginia suburbs, particularly Loudoun County, Arlington, Alexandria, and Fairfax.
7: And that trend, she says, will likely continue the second half of the year. John Wardock, WTOP News.
2: Coming up on WTOP, D.C.'s battle against rats could soon mean new rules for residents. We'll talk about all that next. It's 7:12.
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2: It's 7:14. Good morning. I'm Alan Etter. Thanks for being with us. Well, we're following developments with D.C.'s rat problems as city leaders consider new restrictions for people who want to deal with the issue themselves. During a public hearing this week, D.C. council members raised concerns about safety risks tied to rat poison. WTOP's Nick Iannelli talked with reporter Liana Golden with our partners at 7 News.
20: Since the rat problem has gotten so bad in D.C., apparently some neighbors are turning to home use of rat poison. Councilmember Christina Henderson shared that 12 kids went to one hospital alone in the past year for rodenticide exposure, rat poisoning, basically saying that more people are trying to fix the issue, take it into their own hands. And so one of the issues before council is a proposal to control the sale and the use of rat poisoning within D.C. That's something on the table. That is something I'm sure they will be looking into. How can they actually track and implement this in D.C.? How will sales be monitored?
21: You mentioned Councilmember Henderson. She talked about how the data that the city has on rats might be incorrect.
22: I'm going to assume that our numbers are way off. And also there are whole swaths of the city for whom is not on our radar as a rodent issue.
21: Why does she think that we might be underestimating the population of rats?
20: Something to think about when it comes to rats is that when people report rats, they may not just be reporting a single rat that they see, but a rat burrow. And for those of us who are not experts on rats, those are their homes. That's where they're essentially tunneling underground. So when you see a rat burrow, that's not just one rat, it could be several of them. So that's where the reporting on 311 might be slightly off. She didn't provide specific numbers, but there are concerns that the tracking system the district is using is maybe not as accurate as it should be. So that's another one of the proposals. It would tighten how DC is tracking rat reports here in the city, because clearly people have a lot of concerns on this.
21: So people have concerns about the rat poison potentially impacting kids who might get into it and not know what it is. There was also talk about rodents impacting wildlife, like birds around the area. How did that come into the discussion?
20: Yeah, when Councilmember Henderson was talking about the concerns over rat poison, she mentioned an interesting statistic from the Department of Energy and Environment. She said that apparently 85% of the dead hawks and eagles and other birds around the district autopsied in the past year, they too had signs of rodenticide poison. So it's not only impacting kids, as you mentioned, but also endangered wildlife around the district. I will say if the public still wants to provide feedback on this, DC Council is taking virtual suggestions on their website before July 27th.
21: This is an issue we've been talking about for so long in DC, people getting upset about seeing rats all over the street, seeing rats near their home. What other options has DC been considering to get rid of the rodents themselves?
20: So one recent approach, a new system, a new pilot program that actually includes birth control, contraceptives for these rats to try to reduce their reproductive cycles in the sense that they're creating more and more of them around the district. So a new birth control program just last week, we got an update on it from the health department. They believe it's working so far in the two neighborhoods, Adams Morgan and Eastern Market. They believe they've seen a decrease in the number of rat burrows, the little homes where rats live, the groups of them. So they believe that is working so far. Still a pilot program, though. So just getting launched in the city. The next neighborhood will be Chinatown. And then one more thing that came up among others within Monday's council meeting is a proposal for rodent-proof dumpsters. Councilmember Henderson says those are more expensive than a standard dumpster. So a lot of businesses that sell food are still using just your everyday dumpsters, as most of us do. And leaving trash out is obviously not good for rats in terms of them getting into the food and just wanting to stick around. So that's another proposal on the table there to supply those rodent-proof dumpsters.
2: Here's a quick look at the top stories we're working on at WTOP. A U.S. senator proposes sanctions against Canada tied to the haze that's drifted into D.C. area and across much of the country. Health officials now know for sure where the parasite that's sickened thousands in lettuce came from. Keep it here for full details on these stories in the minutes ahead here on WTOP. And now brought to you by Manny and Olga's Pizza. It's Manny and Olga's 33rd anniversary. 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Take you out to the roads. Now here's Steve Dresner.
5: Let's head back to Virginia. Southbound 95 after the Beltway. They're trying to upright a overturned tractor trailer. Still single left lane getting by with minor delays. We're doing okay on the Beltway in Virginia. No current problems along 66 or 395. Traffic moving nicely along the GW Parkway. Maryland northbound 95 before 32. The crash activity block in the lane, but you're going to slow down as you approach the exit for Route 32, exit 38. Work zone currently set up has only a single left lane getting you by. We're okay on the Beltway throughout Montgomery County and Prince George's County. All clear. Currently along the 270 quarter, no problems traveling the Route 50 quarter from the Beltway out to the Chesapeake Bay Bridge. 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Restrictions do apply. 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AutoZone. I'm Steve Dresner. Your next traffic report coming up in less than 10 minutes.
2: I can't wait. Thank you, Steve. Now let's get the latest on our weekend weather forecast. AccuWeather meteorologist LaTroy Thornton.
6: Poor air quality continues this morning as wildfire smoke lingers in the area. Otherwise, it's a cloudy and rather warm start to the weekend. Humid as well, with a couple of thunderstorms arriving, some of which may turn severe this afternoon, bringing downpours, damaging winds, perhaps even a tornado this afternoon with a high of 89. Then the heavy thunderstorms continue past midnight tonight, before some breaks in the clouds with a low of 77, followed by clouds for much of the time tomorrow. Maybe some hazy sun as that wildfire smoke lingers, the high 89. For Monday, there can still be a thunderstorm around in the afternoon. Otherwise, it's looking like sunshine much of the time, and then a high 86, with Tuesday looking more cloudy as the next storm arrives with a thunderstorm in the afternoon, high 87. Then more rounds of thunderstorms for Wednesday, perhaps still severe, high 86. For WTOP, I'm meteorologist LaTroy Thornton.
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2: It's 7:22. Congress could soon have a greater say over tax increases in D.C. Here's WTOP's Nick Iannelli.
3: Kentucky Congressman James Comer has introduced a bill that would require House and Senate approval of any new D.C. tax or fee increases within 60 days of it passing through the D.C. Council. Comer says it's needed as city leaders consider tax hikes to help close a budget gap, arguing higher taxes won't solve the district's financial challenges. Democrats who oversee D.C. issues are pushing back on this, saying it would further limit the district's ability to govern itself. The bill faces an uncertain path in Congress, especially in the Senate.
2: July is Minority Mental Health Month, and over the past school year, a program that helps middle and high school students break through barriers to address issues has been growing. WTOP's Kate Ryan reports.
7: This month, Montgomery County Executive Mark Eldridge drew attention to Be the One, a program that helps teens talk about mental health in a way that feels comfortable.
8: The program operates on the belief that youth-led efforts are uniquely powerful because students are uniquely connected to their peers and understand the contemporary challenges they face.
7: Sarah Incisadio, a rising senior at Albert Einstein High School, is a Be the One youth ambassador. And among the tips she shares, take a social media break often.
23: Try to go outside, have a conversation with a stranger, or maybe go outside, drive around, listen to music.
7: The Be the One Youth Ambassador program has expanded from high schools to middle schools over the past year. Kate Ryan, WTOP News.
2: Major League Baseball is taking decisive action to keep technology from dictating the outcome of games. Starting this week, the league has effectively banned the use of generative AI on dugout tables that teams have been using for real-time strategy. Fox's Tony Genualdo reports.
24: Major League Baseball is restricting iPad usage in dugouts over concerns that artificial intelligence could help teams with in-game decisions. The tablets have access to video and data provided by the league, but also included a custom tab for teams to access other programs. In a memo obtained by the Associated Press, the league's executive vice president of baseball operations, Morgan Sword, accused teams of using the iPads for recommendations regarding substitutions, pitch calling, and other decisions traditionally made by players and coaches. The league made the custom tabs inaccessible beginning Wednesday as the second half of the season got underway.
17: Sports at 25 and 55, brought to you by Amentum, solving what's next for the intelligence community.
25: The Nationals kicked off the second half of the 2026 season in style with a 23-4 rout of the Athletics in Sacramento to kick off a six-game road swing, the first time they've passed the 20-run mark since 2018. In his MLB debut, Harry Ford went 2-for-5, hitting his first MLB home run. But the star of the show was Andrés Campo, who came into the game with 7 RBIs on the season. He has a career day as he goes 4-for-5 with 2 home runs and 8 total RBIs. Kate Cavaldi punched out 9 Athletics as the Nationals returned to the 500 mark. Elsewhere, a standout performance by the Baltimore Orioles bullpen led them to a 3-2 win in Houston over the Astros. The bullpen pitched 5 shutout innings while holding Houston to 1-for-7 with runners in scoring position, and they left 11 on base. Taylor Ward hit a go-ahead 2-run home run in the 8th, and Cam Sanders, who was called up Friday afternoon from AAA Norfolk, recorded his first ever MLB win in his Orioles debut. Caitlin Clark continues to rewrite the WNBA history book, becoming the first ever WNBA player with a 45-point 10-assist game. The 45 points is both a career high for Clark and also a fever record, as they went on to beat the Seattle Storm 110-107. And on the golf course at the Open Championship after shooting a 62, Lucas Herbert leads the field in England, and he's scheduled to tee off at 10:50 a.m. Dante Verme, WTOP Sports.
2: Coming up after traffic and weather, the latest on our smoky weather and when we might get some relief. It's 7:27.
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2: 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Steve Dresner's in the WTOP Traffic Center.
5: Let's head back to Maryland. A better ride in the Columbia area. The work zone has now been cleared on the northbound side at 95 at the exit for Route 32. Lanes are open with minor delays. No problems currently on the southbound side. And if you're traveling northbound on the BW Parkway, the ramp to go to eastbound I-195 towards BWI Marshall Airport has now been fully reopened. However, the southbound side of the parkway ramp to go to eastbound I-195 does remain blocked, again, for the extended work zone. The free AutoZone Fix Finder service can help you troubleshoot the likely cause of why that pesky check engine light went on. 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I'm Steve Dresner. Your next traffic report coming up in less than 10 minutes.
2: All right, Steve, the weather forecast, more of the same today. Smoky conditions throughout the region because of those Canadian wildfires. Humid, hot today with a chance of storms later on today. Right now, 76 degrees in Upper Marlboro. It is 77 degrees in Woodbridge, 78 degrees outside the WTOP studios here in Friendship Heights at 7:30.
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2: Good morning. I'm Alan Etter. Pablo Rocco is our producer this morning. The top stories we're following for you right now. Our latest weather forecast includes more of that smoke this morning from those Canadian wildfires. More poor air quality, code orange for the weekend, high heat and humidity this morning anyway. Many outdoor activities are already canceled. If you're somebody who is vulnerable with your breathing, you should you are being advised to stay in the air conditioning inside. Limit your time outside.
12: If there's a silver lining to the bad air, maybe it's this. Health officials say people under air quality warning shouldn't be vacuuming unless the vacuum has a HEPA filter. They also advise you don't fry food or broil food, don't burn candles or incense, and if you have an air conditioner, set it to recirculate. If your AC doesn't have that mode, turn it off. Needless to say, smoking and vaping is out of the question. They say an air quality index around 150 is like smoking a half a pack of cigarettes. Wayne Cabot, ABC News.
2: Meantime, a U.S. senator is introducing legislation that would impose sanctions on Canada for the wildfires that have caused smoking conditions across much of the region. WTOP's Mitchell Miller has today on the Hill.
14: Ohio Republican Senator Bernie Moreno believes Canada should be punished for the wildfire smoke that has covered his state and others. If it passes, the bill calls for the president to assess the threat to public health and whether Canada did enough to mitigate the impact of the wildfires. The president could potentially impose sanctions that include import restrictions and blocking financial agreements. EPA Director Lee Zeldin has expressed reservations about the Canadian response.
15: There are a lot of concerned Americans who believe that this is not the right practice. They should be preventing these fires as best as they can, and when they start, they should be putting them out as fast as they can.
14: On Capitol Hill, Mitchell Miller, WTOP News.
2: An update now on the multi-state outbreak of Cyclospora, the illness, or the the parasite that has caused an illness linked to shredded iceberg lettuce served at Taco Bell restaurants in five states. The outbreak's been linked to about 7,000 confirmed or suspected cases in more than 30 states, and investigators say additional restaurants, retailers, or products could still be identified as sources.
6: A source familiar with the investigation says the outbreak of cyclosporiasis, the severe stomach bug spreading across the country, has now been linked to shredded iceberg lettuce served at Taco Bell locations in these five states: Michigan, Ohio, Indiana, Kentucky, and West Virginia. A source telling ABC News the FDA has identified a single supplier of the lettuce from Mexico. Taco Bell now voluntarily removing the lettuce, saying the affected ingredient from our supplier is being indefinitely removed from our supply chain nationwide and will be replaced within 24 hours in select states. Cyclosporiasis causes fatigue, fever, upset stomach, and weight loss. Some people have been sickened for up to 3 weeks.
2: That's ABC News correspondent Hannah Batta. A day after President Trump delivered his primetime address repeating false claims about the 2020 election, there's a look at the newly

0: 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Register today at cara.io/summit on FedRAMP.
1: The state elections administrators have referred Musk's case to prosecutors.
2: Despite Wisconsin's clear election bribery law, our state has never confronted a billionaire offering a $1 million reward for participating in an election.
1: It's 7:34. CENTCOM has announced that the U.S. has carried out attacks on Iran for the seventh straight day.
3: The Trump administration denying Iran's claims that the U.S. is striking civilian infrastructure inside Iran. A White House spokesperson telling Fox that, quote, the United States military has carried out strikes exclusively on military targets, including military logistics infrastructure. One of the U.S. targets, an observation tower in the port of Chabahar, that CENTCOM says was being used by the Revolutionary Guard to coordinate attacks on commercial shipping through the Strait of Hormuz. Meantime, Reuters reports that Iran has ordered the Houthis in Yemen to close the Bab al-Mandab Strait, another critical oil route, if the U.S. hits Iran's power infrastructure.
1: That's Fox's Chanley Painter. Oil prices are rising again, with the war in Iran having no end in sight.
4: In total, a new estimate from Moody's Analytics finds that the typical American household has now spent $620 extra in gas, diesel, and jet fuel expenses in the nearly 5 months since the start of the Iran war. Of course, that comes on top of years of stubbornly high prices for other everyday costs like housing, utilities, and groceries. One other ripple effect here, when inflation is rising, we typically see borrowing costs go up. Mortgage rates did just hit their highest level in nearly a year.
1: That's ABC News correspondent Elizabeth Schulze. Coming up after traffic and weather in Money News.
5: What to do if you're facing personal bankruptcy? I'm John Werdunk.
1: And then a shocking discovery decades in the making. A North Dakota woman says she'd learned she was switched at birth, and now that revelation has led to a lawsuit.
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1: 7:38. We have traffic and weather together every 10 minutes on WTOP. The next installment coming from Steve Dresner.
13: Let's head to Virginia. On the southbound side of 95, right after you leave the Beltway area, they've uprighted their tractor trailer from the woods on the right side, but it's still a single left lane getting it by. We are seeing delays on that southbound side. Traffic otherwise moving okay on the Beltway in Virginia. No current problems on 66 or 395. And we're doing okay traveling in both directions along the GW Parkway. In the district, good ride along the 395, 695 freeway. No issues on DC 295 or I-295. And we're moving well inside the 3rd Street Tunnel. If you are heading to the shore points right now, we do have hazy conditions at the Chesapeake Bay Bridge. Currently, two lanes open eastbound. Two to the right get you over the westbound span. May want to make sure you have your headlights on and back down your speeds just a bit. If you are

0: 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I'm Steve Dresner. Your next traffic report coming up in less than 10 minutes.
1: 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Here's our AccuWeather weather forecaster is LaTroy Thornton this morning.
2: Expect poor air quality through at least the morning hours of today as wildfire smoke continues to hang around the area. Otherwise, it's a very warm start to the weekend today with a couple of thunderstorms developing, some of which can be severe this afternoon with damaging winds, downpours, and perhaps even an afternoon tornado, the high 89. Although heavy thunderstorms linger past midnight tonight before the clouds break with a low of 77, although we'll just still have clouds much of the time for tomorrow. There may be some hazy sun at times with a high of 89 ahead of a Monday that does bring more sunshine, but still the risk for a thunderstorm in the afternoon, high 86, leading to a better risk for an afternoon thunderstorm on a rather cloudy Tuesday, high 87. For Wednesday, we'll have a breeze at times and a little bit more sun around, perhaps still a strong to severe afternoon thunderstorm or two, high 86. For WTOP, I'm meteorologist LaTroy Thornton.
3: Personal bankruptcy filings have been on the rise in our area, according to a report from LendingTree. Filings jumped 41% in the district last year, 12% in Maryland, and 10% in Virginia.
4: People's margin for error financially is really pretty tiny.
3: Matt Schultz, he's chief consumer finance analyst at LendingTree. His advice for trying to avoid bankruptcy?
4: Understand that it's okay to seek help. And that there are people out there that want to help you, whether it's a nonprofit credit counselor or just your lender who you are struggling to pay.
3: And he says maybe the most important thing you can do
4: is to face the problem, because it's really easy to feel overwhelmed and it's really easy to want to just bury your head in the sand when things get tough financially.
3: John Werdonk, WTOP News.
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1: It's 7:41. Switched at birth. A stunning discovery has led to a lawsuit in North Dakota.
6: Two men say DNA testing revealed they were accidentally switched at birth nearly 40 years ago and raised by each other's families. Jeremy Morrison and Kyle Bylan say they discovered the mix-up through an at-home DNA test Bylan got as a Christmas gift. They're now suing the hospital where they were born, claiming the mistake caused decades of emotional harm and robbed them of a lifetime together with their families. The hospital acknowledges both men were delivered there the same day, but denies responsibility for the alleged switch. The families are seeking damages. The men say they're sharing their story to seek answers about how such a life-changing mistake could happen. Mind blown. Roxanne Evans, Fox News.
1: If you've ever driven on Canal Road near Georgetown University, you've probably gotten a glimpse of history, but it won't be there much longer to see. WTOP's Neil Augenstein takes a look back and what's to come.
7: We're talking about the Foundry Branch Trestle Bridge, the last remaining streetcar bridge that ran from Georgetown to Glen Echo through Glover Archbold Park. The 280-foot bridge was built in 1896 and last used in 1960. Since then, it's become overgrown. WMATA owns the bridge and has wanted to take it down for years, but after more than a decade of study over what could be done to preserve it, the National Park Service says the trestle remains in extreme disrepair, is a safety hazard, and has to be demolished. The low concrete trestle footers will remain in place. After the demolition of the bridge and replanting of native vegetation, that'll mean the reopening of the Glover Archbold Park Trail, which has been closed for years, and signs will be put up telling the story of the Foundry Branch Trestle Bridge. Neil Augenstein, WTOP News.
1: The 30-30-30 rule is a catchy idea meant to improve your morning routine and support weight loss. WTOP's Lynn Bowie reports It's gained popularity on social media for being easy to follow.
8: Eat 30 grams of protein within 30 minutes of waking, followed by 30 minutes of low-intensity exercise. Dr. Allison Parker-Fahey with Kaiser Permanente says the 30-30-30 rule is more of a guide than a strict diet.
9: It's not really magic, but the principles are sound.
8: Instead of focusing on the number 30, work on building sustainable habits around nutrition and movement.
9: Protein-rich morning plus gentle movement can support steady energy, more stable blood sugar, and fewer cravings later in the day.
8: Consider eggs, Greek yogurt, or nuts for protein. And for exercise, start small, like a 10-minute walk with a friend. Lynn Bowie, WTOP News.
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1: It's 7:46. Good morning. I'm Alan Etter. Thanks for being with us. The governor of Texas is shedding light on the road to recovery after the latest string of deadly storms there.
17: Texas Governor Greg Abbott says a major disaster declaration declared for counties impacted by floods will allow for federal relief to assist in rebuilding. Adding state and local officials will be involved in debris removal.
18: Bottom line, you will see a lot of organizations coming in ready to immediately begin that muck out process.
17: Chief of the Texas Division of Emergency Management, Nim Kidd.
19: The volunteers that are coming in to clean and help are going to be a huge impact to get us through the road, down the road.
17: The governor saying Friday nearly 3,000 personnel had been deployed and state officials had rescued more than 270 people, stressing rising rivers still pose life-threatening danger. Kristen Goodwin, Fox News.
1: A nationwide protest is planned later today over AI data centers.
20: The conservative-backed grassroots group Human First is behind the nationwide day of protest, targeting what it calls unchecked and unwanted expansion of AI data centers. In 120 protests planned across 37 states, focused heavily on the local impacts of massive hyperscale facilities, specifically pointing to skyrocketing local power bills, massive water consumption, noise pollution, and the lack of transparency or community input. Organizers aren't demanding an AI data center moratorium, but instead more oversight and the right for local communities to decide what is built in their backyards. Jeff Manasso, Fox News.
21: 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A lot of people worry that the personal information that they provide to AI chatbots like ChatGPT and Gemini could wind up in the hands of hackers. But, says Dr. Karen Boyd, author of Amplifying Good Work, a book about AI,
22: all of the major flagship models encrypt data in transit and storage, so I wouldn't worry about that terribly much.
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1: 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Here's Steve Dresner.
0: In Virginia, still finding minor delays. Southbound 95 after the Beltway crash. Cleanup continues. Single left lane does get you by. No problems over on the northbound side of the 95 corridor. Good to go on the Beltway. And traffic moving nicely on 66 and 395. No current incidents in either direction along the GW Parkway. In the district, starting to find some growing volume. Northbound 395 inside the 3rd Street Tunnel. Plenty of brake lights we're finding from the Mass Avenue exit down to the light at New York Avenue. And we're okay on the 395-695 freeway. Oh, just minor delays. Southbound DC 295 bedding up to East Capitol. And we're in pretty good shape currently along the I-295 corridor. 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I'm Steve Dresner. Your next traffic report coming up in less than 10 minutes.
1: Hot, really humid this morning, and then a possibility of some storms later on. Let's get the very latest now on the weekend weather forecast. AccuWeather meteorologist LaTroy Thornton.
2: Look for this weekend to start out smoky with lingering poor air quality in the morning before a couple of thunderstorms arrive. Any storm may turn severe this afternoon, bringing damaging wind gusts, perhaps even a tornado. Otherwise, it's a cloudy and rather warm day with a high of 89, with a heavy thunderstorm risk continuing until after midnight tonight before the clouds start to break on the way to a low of 77. Tomorrow brings more clouds than sun, perhaps still some wildfire smoke, the high 89, with more sun on Monday, but a thunderstorm possible late, high 86. For WTOP, I'm meteorologist LaTroy Thornton.
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1: Good morning, it's 7:52. With Canadian wildfire smoke blanketing parts of the United States, pet owners may need to take extra precautions to keep their dogs and cats safe.
26: Dr. Lori Ross says this is a good weekend to skip that long walk and keep dogs indoors as much as possible, taking them out only for quick bathroom breaks. You'll also want to pay extra attention if your dogs or cats exhibit signs of distress.
27: The air quality also affects our cats. Cats have asthma, and cats do not open mouth breathe. So if you see a cat that's panting, that's an emergency. It needs to be seen right away.
26: If they are coughing, struggling to breathe, or having trouble with normal activities, she says, don't ignore it.
1: That's Fox 32 Chicago, WFLD's Casey Cronus. Now, dogs with short faces, including pugs and French bulldogs, may be more susceptible to breathing issues than other dogs and should be monitored closely in case of poor air quality. A small protest was held outside the federal courthouse in Oakland, California, over the proposed merger of Paramount Skydance with Warner Brothers Discovery. Comedian and TV host W. Kamau Bell said, if there are only a few players left in town, they dictate what people will see.
28: In our times when there is so many issues to focus on, I get why this is not something that everybody's thinking about. But we've all been in that position where you were looking for something to watch and the thing you thought would be there wasn't there. That's media consolidation.
1: Marylanders who get electronic benefits through programs like SNAP are getting an added level of security with those benefits. Instead of the old magnetic strip cards, they're getting new tap and chip cards that are fraud resistant.
3: They reduce card theft and fraud by 80%.
1: Stacey Rogers, acting secretary of Maryland's Department of Health and Human Services, says the cards are being mailed to recipients now.
3: They need to activate their cards by September 30th.
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6: Temperatures across many U.S. states and European countries are now exceeding 90 degrees, and a number of countries don't exactly feature air conditioning, but you don't have to sweat it. If you're stuck in a hot hotel and they have fans in your room, be counterintuitive. Instead of pointing fans inward and towards you, try facing them out of an open window. Physics suggests this helps push hot air out of the room while drawing in cooler air from elsewhere. And if you're still struggling to stay cool, here's my favorite plan B. Head to a public library. Many offer air conditioning, free Wi-Fi, and not to mention an opportunity to learn something while cooling down. For more information, visit petergreenberg.com. I'm Peter Greenberg.
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25: 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Moving people and technology forward.
8: The Nationals kicked off the second half of the season in historic fashion as the team surpassed the 20-run mark for the first time since 2018 with a 23-4 rout of the Athletics in Sacramento. Andrés Campo with a career day as he goes 4-for-5 with 2 home runs and 8 total RBIs. In his MLB debut, Harry Ford went 2-for-5 hitting his first MLB home run and adding 3 RBIs. Curtis Meade added a trio of doubles and RBIs as Kay Cavaldi punched out 9 Athletics as the Nationals returned to the 500 mark. Elsewhere, a shutout performance by the Baltimore Orioles bullpen led them to a 3-2 win in Houston over the Astros. The Orioles bullpen pitched 5 shutout innings. Houston went 1-for-7 with runners in scoring position and left 11 runners on base. Taylor Ward hit the go-ahead 2-run home run in the 8th. Cam Sanders, who was called up on Friday afternoon from AAA Norfolk, recorded his first ever MLB win in his Orioles debut. On the golf course, after shooting 62 at the Open Championship, Australian Lucas Herbert leads the field. In England, he's scheduled to tee off at 10:50 a.m. Caitlin Clark continues to rewrite the WNBA history book, becoming the first ever WNBA player with a 45-point 10-assist game. The 45 points is both a career high for Clark and also a Fever record as they won 110-107 over the Seattle Storm. Dante Verme, WTOP Sports.
1: Coming up on WTOP, a Texas prosecutor reveals new details in an ice killing of a Houston father, and that wildfire smoke from Canada and Minnesota pushes farther into the United States.
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1: It's 5:58. Steve Dresner's in the traffic center.
0: Let's head to Virginia, tapping our traffic headline. The southbound side of I-95 still remains slow right after you clear the beltway. We have ongoing crash activity. It is in the clearing stages, but we still have a single left lane getting you by again with minor delays. Staying on the southbound side of 95, a bit of volume as you go over the Occoquan past the long-term work zone at 123. Once you get down to Potomac Mills, traffic moves pretty much up to speed all the way down to the Fredericksburg area. No delays currently on the northbound side of 95. The WTOP Traffic Center is presented by Window Nation. Right now, get 50% off on all window styles only at windownation.com. I'm Steve Dresner. Your next traffic report coming up in less than 10 minutes.
2: Watch for poor air quality this morning as smoke lingers, with a couple of thunderstorms otherwise, some of which may be severe this afternoon with damaging wind gusts, perhaps even a tornado, the high 89. Once those heavy thunderstorms clear out after midnight, we'll have some breaks in the clouds tonight and a low of 77. With only limited sun tomorrow, high 89. For WTOP, I'm meteorologist LaTroy Thornton.
1: It's 78 degrees in Washington.
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1: Good Saturday morning to you. I'm Alan Etter. Coming up, more unhealthy air to start the day. Storms later could clean things out for us.
14: The impacts the cyclospora outbreak is having on local shopping habits. I'm in Lisa Gale.
17: Is Pennsylvania Avenue getting a facelift? I'm Jimmy Alexander.
18: A new law makes it easier to retrieve a car after it's been impounded because the driver was detained by ICE. I'm Steve Karish.
1: In 15 minutes, a closer look at what smartphones are doing to our love of books. It's 8 o'clock.
19: From ABC News, I'm Brian Clark. More than 100 million people in the U.S. under air quality alerts again. Smoke from wildfires in Canada continuing to impact a large eastern portion of the country, says ABC's Michelle Franzen.
20: In Canada, many of the largest fires are burning in Ontario. Premier Doug Ford is asking the U.S. to send more help.
21: We're throwing every single resource we have.
20: Ford addressing criticism from some U.S. Republican lawmakers who have accused Canada of failing to do enough to prevent wildfire smoke from drifting into the U.S. They have gone as far as suggesting sanctions on Canada for mismanagement.
19: And President Trump has threatened sanctions against Canada. He continues his military action against Iran. U.S. Central Command says targets struck in the seventh straight night of attacks included maritime facilities. The Pentagon's denying Iranian claims that the U.S. is targeting civilian infrastructure, says ABC Stephen Portnoy at the White House.
22: For two straight days now, Tehran has fired on power and water desalination plants in Kuwait, calling those attacks a response to similar U.S. strikes. And a top Iranian general warned yesterday his country might soon move from a phase of retaliation to what he called the offensive phase.
19: People in the Texas Hill Country telling their stories of surviving and escaping devastating flooding.
29: Water was coming through all these ways, and water was coming.
19: Miguel Vasquez said he feared death as he was almost swept away in his home. Ultimately, more than 500 people had to be rescued, according to Governor Greg Abbott, who declared a major disaster. Two people have been killed. Shredded iceberg lettuce supplied to Taco Bell locations in five states is being linked to the cyclosporiasis outbreak that has sickened thousands of people. And Taylor Farms, a nationwide supplier, says it is pulling iceberg lettuce packaging from stores. 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
30: It's 8:02 on Saturday morning, July 18th. 76 degrees, smoky air gives way to midday storms and high temperatures of around 90. We also have a heat advisory for much of the region later today for high heat index values. Good morning, I'm Ian Crawford. Top local story we're following for you this hour. Many of us starting the day with misty eyes, runny noses, and clogged lungs as smoke from hundreds of distant wildfires in Canada continue to foul our air. The EPA puts our air quality currently in the red or unhealthy range. Better than this time yesterday morning, but still a hazard to everyone, especially to people with heart and lung diseases, kids and teens, and older adults. Montgomery County has canceled outdoor recreation activities today, including swim lessons at outdoor pools because of the poor air quality. D.C. Health Director Dr. Ayanna Bennett tells us what the chief hazard from all this smoke is.
31: So there are various chemicals in wildfire smoke, but the thing we worry about most are the PM2.5. Those are the very, very small particles that are small enough to get very deep into the lungs and actually pass through into blood vessels, into the bloodstream. bloodstream and get deposited in different parts of the body.
30: Forecasters say we should see some of the smoke dissipate throughout the day as winds begin to shift and bring us the threat of strong to severe storms this afternoon. All that on top of heat. Stay with WTOP, your weather alert station, as we keep you updated on the ever-changing weather conditions. It's 8:03, from our weather to our health and our food. The threat of cyclospora contaminated produce at the store has many people in our area leaning on local farmers markets for their fruits and vegetables. WTOP's Annalisa Gale is talking to farmers supplying those markets in the D.C. region.
3: We have a lot of orders this week.
14: With concerns about certain fruits and veggies, local farmers markets are seeing an increase in interest. Brandon Starks has been running the People's Market since 2022.
3: We know the farmers. We know how they handle food, treat their soil and the water they use and things of that nature. So we're very confident that our customers will be safe.
14: A Stanford medicine expert is among the researchers recommending produce from local farmers markets amid the outbreak as an alternative. Starks works with more than a dozen local farmers like Nicole Reese in Beltsville.
4: There's so many resources in this area that you really don't have to go to the grocery store.
14: Starks and his team will have local grown fruits and veggies on Sunday on Channing Street in Northeast Washington from 10 to 2 p.m. Annalisa Gale, WTOP News.
30: President Trump continues to push a number of major changes across D.C. from the White House ballroom to the reflecting pool. One beautification project that actually started during the Biden administration is along Pennsylvania Avenue. And WTOP's Jimmy Alexander tells us about a concept shown to the U.S. Commission of Fine Arts.
5: Some of the infrastructure within the avenue dates back to the 19th century, so it is time for a refresh.
17: During an earlier information presentation, David Rubin, who's leading the redesign, pointed out other cities have extraordinary streets like Pennsylvania Avenue, and they're treated slightly differently.
5: The Mall in London, the Champs-Élysées in Paris, all of them civic streets focused on grand events, on pomp and circumstance.
17: Like inaugurations, parades, and even protests. Seeing the plan, Freedom Plaza is getting a total overhaul. Designers want to flatten the entire space, dropping the whole thing down to street level, creating a seamless plug-and-play venue that can flip instantly for major civic events. The plan also cuts out one traffic lane to make room for wider sidewalks and separate protected bike paths.
5: Our aspiration is that Pennsylvania Avenue becomes an extraordinary venue, but also an everyday street.
17: Project team plans to bring a refined copy back to the commission this fall. Jimmy Alexander, WTOP News.
30: For many families, a car is a lifeline. The only way to get to work, to school, or to any medical care. But when a driver is detained by ICE during a traffic stop, that car is impounded. WTOP's Steve Karish tells us that in many cases, the detainee's family don't even know where the vehicle's been taken to.
6: This has been a problem that when people are detained by ICE, often it's out of cars and or other vehicles, and then those vehicles just get abandoned by the side of the road.
18: That's the vice chair of the Prince George's County Council, Eric Olson. The new law makes it so family members or others who live with the car's owner can retrieve it from an impound lot.
6: In the past, it was only who the person who's on the title. So this measure ensures that, you know, someone who can prove that they live at that house or is a family member can access that vehicle.
18: The law would also require that police send an impound notice to the registered owner, even if that owner is in custody. Steve Karish, WTOP News.
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7: 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I'm John Werdon.
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1: Traffic and weather on WTOP and Steve Dressner.
8: In Virginia, on the southbound side of 95 after the Beltway, crash activity all clear. The lanes have been reopened. This had involved an overturned tractor trailer off the roadway on the right side, but all lanes have been reopened, and we're still finding minor delays. Southbound side over the Occoquan after 123, all clear down to the Fredericksburg area. We're okay on the Beltway in Virginia. No current problems along 66 or 395. Traffic moving nicely along the GW Parkway. In the district, good to go on the 395, 695 freeway. And we're traveling incident-free currently on DC 295 and 295. No current delays inside the 3rd Street Tunnel. 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I'm Steve Dresner. Your next traffic report coming up in less than 10 minutes.
1: And the forecast from AccuWeather meteorologist Troy Thornton.
9: Look for this weekend to start out smoky with lingering poor air quality in the morning before a couple of thunderstorms arrive. Any storm may turn severe this afternoon, bringing damaging wind gusts, perhaps even a tornado. Otherwise, it's a cloudy and rather warm day with a high of 89, with a heavy thunderstorm risk continuing until after midnight tonight before the clouds start to break on the way to a low of 77. Tomorrow brings more clouds than sun, perhaps still some wildfire smoke, the high 89, with more sun on Monday, but a thunderstorm possible late, high 86. For WTOP, I'm meteorologist LaTroy Thornton.
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10: Affordability is a challenge, not only because home prices have risen so fast, but also because mortgage rates have remained elevated.
7: Elevated in the mid-6% range. 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
10: So I expect we'll see home price growth to slow. We'll see mortgage rates remain about where they are. And if we continue to see incomes rising, which incomes have been rising faster than inflation, we should see affordability improve a little bit in the second half of the year.
7: A little bit, she says, but likely not enough to help some buyers.
10: It's still going to be a challenge, and people are still going to be left on the sidelines because of the affordability constraint.
7: John Wardock, WTOP News.
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1: 8:14. Thanks for sharing some of a Saturday morning with us. I'm Ian Crawford.
19: Looking at the pictures, looking at the words. I love to read.
1: That is Barney, everybody's favorite purple dinosaur, singing about the joys of reading. But are we discarding those books now for smartphones? WTOP's John and Kristen talked with Rose Horwich, a staff writer at The Atlantic.
20: There's definitely an irony in talking about the end of reading in almost 9,000-word article. But with this story, I really wanted to point to the statistics. You know, we know that Americans are reading much less than they used to. The share of Americans who read a book or an article on any given day has declined by 40% over the past two decades. And as of 2022, which is the last year that we have really good data for, fewer than half of all Americans read a book of any kind. So, you know, what I argue in the piece is that this is really a profound shift in our communication habits and will really change kind of the way we see the world.
21: You go back very deep into history and kind of talk about how every new technology, including the idea of written words themselves as opposed to oral ones, that always brings about sort of this concern that society is losing something. Society is going to be sort of dumbed down and lose certain skills. But this time, the numbers may suggest that that actually is happening here.
20: Yeah, so I wanted to be, you know, really cognizant that people do sort of worry every time there's a new technology and, you know, some older ones go away. I quoted an article that The Atlantic published 126 years ago where the author was really worried about what the newspaper would do to people's reading habits, and he thought it would distract them with frivolous things and nobody would be able to focus on a book. But I think at the same time, sort of the story of past technologies is one where there are trade-offs. They each give us sort of new affordances, but they also do kind of take away, you know, practices that we might have had before. And so, you know, it is a change, and reading was only invented 6,000 years ago, which is actually relatively recently in human history. So it's not something that is certainly innate or inevitable.
22: Yeah, you know, and pulling particularly from that article and several other examples that you have throughout this report was actually pretty fascinating to embark upon. But for you doing this research, what did you feel was maybe the most surprising thing about the data or most concerning part?
20: So I think the part that was most chilling to me was when I was looking really at, you know, statistics about kids reading today. And, you know, we know that only 2% of American adults read to a child on any given day. And what I was seeing as I was kind of digging into the data and speaking with researchers is that kids today really don't read as much or enjoy reading as much as today's adults did when they were young. And, you know, we know that every year older a child gets, the less they like to read. You know, I spoke with a researcher who conducted focus groups with high school students, and, you know, many of them described reading for pleasure as an alien practice. So I think to me, that was sort of the most concerning part, is seeing how we could maybe expect this to accelerate, you know, in the coming years.
21: And as we wrap up in our final few seconds, one of the things you also do mention, though, is that stores like Barnes and Noble, there's more physical bookstores starting to open up again.
20: Right, exactly. So there are these positive signs for reading. You know, last year, print book sales were higher than they were a decade ago. But I think that what we see in the data is that what's happening is that the people who do read are more devoted to reading than they were before. They spend more time reading. They identify more closely as readers and really embrace text. But they're just becoming a smaller and smaller minority in society. So, you know, last year, 20% of American adults read 80% of all the books that were read. So it's just sort of this group is becoming kind of shrinking over time.
1: Rose Horowitz is a staff writer with The Atlantic. Quick look at the top stories we're working on for you this morning. Our air quality remains in the unhelpful range this morning as smoke from Canadian wildfires continue to blanket the area. Some outdoor activities have been canceled. Federal health investigators link a California produce company to at least part of the nationwide outbreak of a parasite that has made thousands sick to their stomach. Keep it here for full details on these stories in the minutes ahead. Traffic and weather, and Steve Dresner.
8: Let's head to Maryland. We're doing okay on the Capitol Beltway throughout Montgomery County and Prince George's County. No current problems to report along the 95 corridor, but southbound BW Parkway ramp to go to eastbound I-195 and BWI Marshall Airport, that ramp remains blocked. They're doing some concrete repair work and follow the detour signs. Northbound ramp does remain open. Traffic moving nicely along the 270 corridor. If you're taking a trip to the shore points, all clear heading eastbound Route 50 from the Beltway out to the Chesapeake Bay Bridge. Seeing some haze over the twin spans, may want to drop down your speeds just to keep those headlights on as well. Two-way traffic pattern currently set up with no delays in either direction, so three lanes open eastbound, two available westbound. Ashley's Black Friday and July sale is here, and it's going on where you can save up to 20%, and Ashley pays your sales tax, and they'll deliver everything for free. It is happening now only at Ashley Furniture. I'm Steve Dresner. Your next traffic report coming up in less than 10 minutes.
1: The Saturday forecast from AccuWeather meteorologist Troy Thornton.
9: Watch for poor air quality continuing this morning as wildfire smoke lingers. Otherwise, we'll have a cloudy and rather warm day to kick off the weekend with a couple of thunderstorms around, any of which may be severe this afternoon with damaging wind gusts and the risk for a tornado with a high of 89. Those heavy gusty thunderstorms continue past midnight tonight before the clouds break with a low of 77, followed by clouds limiting hazy sunshine tomorrow with a high of 89. Then more sun for Monday, perhaps an afternoon thunderstorm, high 86. For WTOP, I'm meteorologist LaTroy Thornton.
1: Laurel with 76 degrees, 79 in Springfield and 78 downtown at Farragut Square. 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
1: It's 8:22. now it's time for the WTOP Mystery Newsmaker Contest. We'll play the voice of someone you've heard in the news this week on WTOP. 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Good luck. 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
0: I want to thank the governor for selecting me to serve the remainder of Lindsay's term. It is such an honor. Lindsay has always been there for me. And now I will be there for him.
1: It's 8:23. High school and now middle school students are getting involved in supporting each other as they deal with addressing mental health. WTOP's Kate Ryan tells us more about this program in Montgomery County.
7: The Be the One Youth Ambassador program is built on the idea that young people can be instrumental in helping each other find ways to improve mental health. Cameron Pondexter is the program administrator in Montgomery County.
10: Since 2022, we have personally trained over 700 of our peers in life-saving overdose response, and our ambassadors have collectively contributed over 2,000 student service learning hours to our community through wellness events and advocacy.
7: Pondexter says the program's been expanded to middle schools. She spoke during Montgomery County Executive Mark Elrich's weekly briefing, in which he noted that July is Minority Mental Health Awareness Month. Kate Ryan, WTOP News.
1: The price for a meal of Maryland crabs is getting pretty expensive these days, but WTOP Sandy Kozel tells us despite the higher cost of crabs, people are still buying them.
5: Have you enjoyed a bushel of Maryland blue crabs lately? If so, is there any cash left in your wallet? It's not just inflation that has sent the costs soaring. Add in higher operating costs with higher bait and fuel costs, making it more expensive for boats to get out on the water. Even concerns about the crab population. The Baltimore Sun reports the price for a bushel of crabs has jumped by at least $150 over the last 5 years to $400 a bushel. At least that's at the Annapolis Anglers Club. Club President Art D'Amico tells The Sun he's never seen prices this high before, but he's still seeing fans of this seafood eating it up, pushing the demand and the cost higher. Sandy Kozel, WTOP News.
1: 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And here's Dante Verme.
12: The Nationals kicked off the second half of the 2026 season in style with a 23-4 rout of the Athletics in Sacramento to kick off a six-game road swing, the first time they've passed the 20-run mark since 2018. In his MLB debut, Harry Ford went 2-for-5, hitting his first MLB home run. But the star of the show was Andrés Campara, who came into the game with 7 RBIs on the season. He has a career day as he goes 4-for-5 with 2 home runs and 8 total RBIs. Kate Cavaldi punched out 9 Athletics as the Nationals returned to the 500 mark. Elsewhere, a standout performance by the Baltimore Orioles bullpen led them to a 3-2 win in Houston over the Astros. The bullpen pitched 5 shutout innings while holding Houston to 1-for-7 with runners in scoring position, and they left 11 on base. Taylor Ward hit a go-ahead 2-run home run in the 8th, and Cam Sanders, who was called up Friday afternoon from AAA Norfolk, recorded his first ever MLB win in his Orioles debut. Caitlin Clark continues to rewrite the WNBA history book, becoming the first ever WNBA player with a 45-point 10-assist game. The 45 points is both a career high for Clark and also a Fever record, as they went on to beat the Seattle Storm 110-107. And on the golf course at the Open Championship after shooting a 62, Lucas Herbert leads the field in England, and he's scheduled to tee off at 10:50 a.m. Dante Verme, WTOP Sports.
1: Thank you, Dante. Coming up on WTOP after traffic and weather, only marginal improvement for our air quality. It is still in the unhealthful range as Canadian wildfire smoke continues to blanket the region. It's 8:27.
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24: This is Bishop Michael Burbidge of the Catholic Diocese of Arlington. Every day we are faced with obligations and tasks that demand our attention and response. At times, our daily responsibilities can feel overwhelming or burdensome. We can even give in to grumbling or complaining. Yet, when we remember that all good things come from God, including the work He has given to us to accomplish, we can think differently and more positively. Throughout his life, Jesus sought to glorify his Heavenly Father by faithfully accomplishing the works entrusted to him. He invites us to do the same. In imitation of Jesus, may we glorify his Heavenly Father by carrying out the works he has entrusted to us. Embrace your duties, obligations, and tasks today, not as burdens, but rather as privileged opportunities, so you may do everything for the glory of God.
1: 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Here's Steve Dressner.
8: Topping our traffic headlines, Maryland, Montgomery County, outer loop of the Capitol Beltway. Just before you get to the exit of Old Georgetown Road, minor crash being reported on the right side. Not seeing much as far as delays are concerned. Looking at some of our cameras around the Chesapeake Bay Bridge, getting pretty tight as far as visibility and the smoke condition is concerned. Currently, we do have a two-way traffic pattern set up over the Twin Spans. Three lanes open eastbound, two westbound, with no delays in either direction. When traffic slows you down, pain can make the ride feel even longer. And with just one pill, Aleve provides up to 12 hours of pain relief. So you can put that pain in the rearview mirror. Use Aleve only as directed. I'm Steve Dressner. Your next traffic report coming up in less than 10 minutes.
1: Smoky conditions giving way to some afternoon storms. Some could be severe. Highs around 90. Heat index values could be around 105, and that is good enough for an extreme heat alert in D.C. today and a heat advisory for most of the listening area. In Friendship Heights, it's 76 degrees at 8:30.
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1: Good morning. I'm Ian Crawford. Pablo Rocco is our producer. Top story we're following for you this morning is the air and just how cruddy it is. The EPA still has our air quality in the unhealthy range, meaning that people should limit their outdoor activity, particularly those with lung ailments, kids, or older adults. The forecast does call for some storms later to scour out the air, but many local governments have canceled scheduled outdoor activities for today all the same, and it's because this wildfire smoke can attack every system of your body.
27: Courtney Howard is the chair of the Global Climate and Health Alliance.
28: The range of health impacts goes all the way from surface-level things, so itchy eyes, headaches, coughing, to usually a day or two later in the emergency department, we start to see asthma exacerbations, chronic obstructive pulmonary disease exacerbations, and even heart attacks.
27: That's all because smoke as an irritant triggers the immune system. Smoke also has thousands of chemicals in it. Many of them are toxins. Environmental toxicologist at Colorado State University, Luke Montrose.
29: Just like the weather forecast is available on your phone, you can look at the outdoor smoke forecast. And I would also recommend, if you have the ability, you know, jump online and look at these low-cost air quality monitors.
27: I'm Haya Pinjwani.
1: Meantime, a U.S. senator says Canada needs to be punished for the wildfires that created the smoky haze here in the district and throughout much of the East. He is introducing legislation that could impose sanctions against our neighbor to the north. WTOP's Mitchell Miller has more today on the Hill.
30: Senator Bernie Moreno blames what he calls Canada's failed leadership for the haze that has hung over his state of Ohio and many others. His bill calls for President Trump and the administration to determine whether the wildfires have hurt U.S. air quality. And if that's the case, the legislation says various penalties could be imposed, including financial restrictions and blocking visas for members of the Canadian government. EPA Director Lee Zeldin has has questions about how Canada has dealt with the wildfires and what's been done to prevent them.
3: If they do not change their ways of approaching these fires, this is something that will continue to happen in the future.
30: On Capitol Hill, Mitchell Miller, WTOP News.
1: It's 8:33. We have an update on that multi-state outbreak of a parasitic illness that has been linked to shredded iceberg lettuce served at some Taco Bell restaurants in five states.
4: The Washington Post reports that federal officials have now potentially linked the outbreak of a parasite called Cyclospora to Taylor Farms, a California produce distributor. The company supplies salad products to numerous grocery stores and fast food restaurants, including Taco Bell. Thousands of cases have been reported in 34 states, the majority in Michigan, the vast majority over the last few weeks. The disease causes severe gastrointestinal illness. More than 100 people have been hospitalized. Taco Bell had already, as a precaution, removed salad ingredients from some of its restaurants. One Michigan health official told CBS News that normally it would see 40 cases of cyclosporiasis. But in this outbreak, they have handled more than 4,000 cases.
1: That is CBS's Mark Strassman. Overseas this morning, the U.S. and Iran continue to strike on infrastructure and military targets as their battle over the Strait of Hormuz intensifies. The region has endured days of back-and-forth attacks and a conflict increasingly focused on control of the strait. U.S. Central Command says it's targeting surveillance sites, military logistics infrastructure, weapons storage, and marine capabilities. Iran, meanwhile, is retaliating with drone and missile attacks against U.S. allies in the Middle East.
6: CENTCOM has released footage of a strike on a surveillance tower at an Iranian port, which they say the regime used to track and target commercial vessels in the Strait of Hormuz. And Iran is still firing back.

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1: Who refused to help with the effort.
2: That's ABC's Jonathan Carl. People protesting the proposed Paramount Skydance merger with Warner Brothers Discovery gathered outside the federal courthouse in Oakland, California on Friday. That is where a judge was set to hold a hearing on a lawsuit brought by 12 states to block the deal. Many of them, like Gary Meyer, say the merger would kill jobs and ultimately hurt consumers.
3: This merger is a disaster for tens of thousands of people. People who are employed at movie theaters and all the things that relate to that, because this is going to definitely reduce the number of films made. No matter what they say, they're going to reduce the number of films.
2: Paramount Skydance says the lawsuit distorts settled antitrust law and is based on a misrepresentation of competition in the entertainment industry. Just ahead in money news.
4: Mother Nature influencing where Americans are moving. I'm John Werdock.
2: And then benefits for SNAP have new look in Maryland, making them less vulnerable to fraud. It's 836.
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2: It's 8:38. Traffic and weather on WTOP and Steve Dressner.
11: Maryland, Montgomery County, over on the outer loop of the Capitol Beltway. Before you get to the exit for Old Georgetown Road, crash activity cleared with no delays. In Virginia, good to go along the Beltway in both directions. Now finding minor delays southbound 95 from Lorton over the Occoquan past the long-term work zone at 123. Once you're by Potomac Mills, it opens up nicely all the way down to the Fredericksburg area. No incidents to report along 66 or 395. Traffic moving nicely along the GW Parkway. In the district, not much doing. Both of our Kobeck hammers looking down at the 395, 695 freeway, a good flow in both directions. And we're in pretty good shape right now at DC 295 and 9295. No current problems to report inside the 3rd Street Tunnel. 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I'm Steve Dresner. Your next traffic report coming up in less than 10 minutes.
2: 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Here's AccuWeather meteorologist Troy Thornton.
12: Today brings areas of smoke to kick off the weekend.
9: again, leading to poor air quality for a time before a couple of thunderstorms arrive. Those thunderstorms may turn severe this afternoon with damaging winds and the risk for a tornado. Otherwise, rather warm today with a high of 89 before those thunderstorms

0: clear out after midnight tonight, leading to some breaks in the clouds with a low of 77, followed by clouds much of the time tomorrow, perhaps some hazy sun with a high of 89, with more sun for Monday, perhaps an afternoon thunderstorm, high 86. For WTOP, I'm meteorologist LaTroy Thornton.
1: Air still pretty grungy this morning, 79 in Annandale. It is 75 in Germantown, 78 at DuPont Circle at 840. Money News on WTOP and John Wardock.
2: Redfin surveyed 4,000 Americans and asked, why are you likely to move in the next year? Coming out on top, for those looking to move to a new state.
3: The top reason for moving was for better weather.
2: Daryl Fairweather, she's chief economist at Redfin.
3: The second highest reason was for natural disasters or concern over natural disasters and climate risks. So the top two things that out-of-state movers cited were either weather or climate, which is surprising and fascinating.
2: And coming in third, concern about crime and safety.
3: Even moving for a new job ranked lower, or moving to be closer to family ranked lower. So I think it just goes to show how important weather is right now to people moving.
2: For those looking to move to a new state, Florida, Texas, and California were top destinations. John Wardock, WTOP News.
1: And congratulations to Kayvon of Fairfax. Kayvon knew that this hour's mystery newsmaker was now South Carolina Senator Darlene Graham. Kayvon won a pair of tickets to see Bob Dylan when he performs at Wolf Trap next Friday and Saturday, July 24th and 25th. Visit WTOP.com, search contest for more information. It's 8:41. An appeals court has vacated a Benghazi attack leader's decades-long prison sentence. He said it was too lenient.
4: The U.S. Court of Appeals for the District of Columbia Circuit throwing out Ahmed Abu Qatala's 28-year prison sentence, finding it to be too light of a punishment given his crimes, transferring the case back to the district court in D.C. for resentencing. Qatala is a Libyan militant convicted of terrorism-related charges in the 2012 attacks on U.S. compounds in Benghazi, Libya, that killed Ambassador Chris Stevens and three other Americans. Qatala was acquitted of murder during his 2017 trial. In a statement, the appeals court calls the attack premeditated, adding Qatala's only stated regret was that the terrorists did not kill every American at the mission. Kristen Goodwin, Fox News.
1: Maryland is the fourth state in the country to update electronic benefit cards from the old magnetic strip to a new chip and tap method. Acting Secretary of Health and Human Services Stacey Rogers says the old technology was too vulnerable to threats to theft and fraud.
5: We've had to repay over $51 million in stolen benefits.
1: And that was just in 2023. Now, Rogers says the new, more secure technology will help users avoid losing out on the benefits they're entitled to. Maryland is urging all users sent the new cards to make sure they are activated by September 30th. It is a popular fitness fad designed to kickstart your day and improve your health. Lynn Bowie has more on a doctor about the 30-30-30 rule.
6: It's a trend that I think will actually benefit a lot of people.
7: The 30-30-30 rule calls for eating 30 grams of protein within 30 minutes of waking, followed by 30 minutes of low-intensity exercise. Dr. Allison Parker Fahey with Kaiser Permanente says it works best as a framework, not a rigid diet. Less about the number 30, more about building sustainable habits.
6: This is good for men, women, and kids. You know, making sure you get a protein-rich versus a sugar-fronted breakfast. Having a little light exercise in the morning to start off your day is also wonderful.
7: She says the protein and movement can support steady energy, more stable blood sugar, and fewer cravings later in the day. Lynn Bowie, WTOP News.
1: Just ahead, four on the floor, no more. 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More news in 90 seconds.
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1: It is 8:46. Thanks for making us a part of Saturday morning. I'm Ian Crawford. On Monday, the United Kingdom will get its seventh prime minister in the last 10 years. Andy Burnham was confirmed yesterday as leader of the ruling Labour Party and will move into number 10 Downing Street when the current occupant, Keir Starmer, formally resigns.
15: During a speech, Andy Burnham said that he wants to give the people of UK hope.
16: This is a proud moment you have given me and my family today, and an emotional one. But it is one for which I am ready.
15: Burnham is the former mayor of Manchester. That's a city in northern England. And he was always a favorite to take over after Keir Starmer announced his resignation just a few weeks ago. And he's going to inherit a government that's really been struggling in the polls. He'll be hoping to gain some popularity from all sides of the country and also restore trust in the British government. Keir Starmer was deeply unpopular. Many felt that he was unable to clearly articulate to voters what he stood for. The Labour Party is hoping that Andy Burnham can perhaps provide more clarity on that. And he was a very popular mayor, seen as someone who was able to engage with ordinary people.
1: That is ABC News 4 correspondent Marcus Moore. If you are of a certain age, you may have learned to drive with a manual transmission, a stick shift. But driving a manual vehicle is a lost art. Auto experts say hopes of a revival have fallen flat, especially with the rise of EVs and autonomous vehicles. Reporter Todd Frankel covers transportation for the Washington Post. He says less than 1% of the new cars built for the U.S. market last year came with a manual transmission.
17: Cars now have 7, 8, even 9 gears. And, you know, that's just not possible with a stick shift. And so these engines, automatics, have gotten a lot better. Then when you introduce EVs, which, you know, are a single gear, really, you know, all these different things are happening, and it's made the stick shift sort of fall out of favor.
1: Less than 1% of new vehicles built for the U.S. market last year came with a manual transmission, and that's a record low. Top stories we're working on for you this morning. The air is filthy out there, though slightly to improve later today. Smoke from Canadian wildfires still has our air in the unhealthful range, but improvement is ahead. The threat of cyclospora contamination in commercial produce has many of us getting our fruits and veggies from local sources like farmers markets. Keep it here for full details on these stories in the minutes ahead. Traffic and weather on WTOP, and here's Steve Dresner.
18: Looking at some of our Beltway cameras, the smoky conditions are still around. May want to back down your speeds. I would make sure to have your headlights on, seeing many vehicles with no headlights. Saying that, traffic moving pretty well on the Beltway throughout Montgomery County and Prince George's County. No current delays along the 95 corridor between the two Beltways. And do use a bit of caution traveling southbound over on the BW Parkway. The ramp to go to eastbound I-195 and BWI Marshall Airport is blocked for the extended work zone. Follow the detour signs. Traffic in pretty good shape along the 270 corridor. No issues along Route 50 from the Capitol Beltway out to the Chesapeake Bay Bridge. Reduced visibility over the Twin Spans, but two-way traffic pattern currently is in operation with 3 lanes eastbound, 2 available westbound. No delays in either direction. And traffic is brought to you by Zips Cleaners. 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I'm Steve Dresner. Your next traffic report coming up in less than 10 minutes.
1: And the Saturday forecast from AccuWeather meteorologist Troy Thornton.
0: Look for this weekend to start out smoky with lingering poor air quality in the morning before a couple of thunderstorms arrive. Any storm may turn severe this afternoon, bringing damaging wind gusts, perhaps even a tornado. Otherwise, it's a cloudy and rather warm day with a high of 89, with a heavy thunderstorm risk continuing until after midnight tonight before the clouds start to break on the way to a low of 77. Tomorrow brings more clouds than sun, perhaps still some wildfire smoke, the high 89, with more sun on Monday, but a thunderstorm possible late, high 86. For WTOP, I'm meteorologist LaTroy Thornton.
1: 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That and more news in 60 seconds.
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1: It's 8:53. An Arlington man who prosecutors say tried to destroy his laptop to hide sexually explicit conversations with minors could be behind bars for nearly two decades. 25-year-old Stephen Chadwick Howell had already been convicted in federal court on charges of coercion and enticement of minors to engage in illegal sex activity. Howell was arrested in May of last year after a nine-hour standoff with law enforcement during which investigators say he urinated on his laptop in an effort to destroy the evidence. It didn't work. Prosecutors say Howell engaged in sexually explicit conversations with three underage victims over a two-year span, even meeting up with one of the victims, engaging in sexual activity, and recording it. He got a nearly 19-year sentence from a federal judge this week. A piece of local history you've probably seen dozens of times if you've been up Canal Road near Georgetown University won't be there for much longer. WTOP's Neil Augenstein tells us why.
24: The Foundry Branch Trestle Bridge can be seen a few hundred yards off Canal Road. It's the last remaining bridge from when streetcars ran through D.C. The 280-foot bridge was built in 1896. It carried the Glen Echo line, which ran from Georgetown through Glover Archbold Park, out past Glen Echo Park. It was last used in 1960. It's become overgrown and fell into disrepair. WMATA owns the bridge and has wanted to take it down for years. After more than a decade of study of how it could be preserved, the National Park Service says the bridge is a safety hazard and has to be demolished. The low concrete trestle footers will remain where they are. After native vegetation is replanted, that'll mean the reopening of the Glover Archbold Park Trail, which has been closed for years, and historic signage will go up telling the story of the Foundry Branch Trestle Bridge. Neil Augenstein, WTOP News.
1: Sports on WTOP, powered by Maximus, moving people and technology forward. Ben Raby is here. Talk about powering. Look at the Nats last night. Gee whiz.
2: Ate their Wheaties during the All-Star break,
1: apparently. Took their Flintstones vitamins, the whole thing.
2: Man, oh man, Nationals and their offense returning from the break with a bang in Sacramento.
3: Chaparro swings and he clocked one deep to left on the line. That is out of here. A scorching line drive home to the left from Chaparro. A three-run shot. 18-2. Nats are leading.
2: In the seventh inning, that was Josh Wetzel with the call on 1500 AM. Andres Chaparro, 4-for-5, 2 home runs, and 8 runs driven in. Nationals went on to beat the A's a lot to a little. 23-4, the final. A lot to like from a Nats perspective, including catcher Harry Ford. Ford making his Nationals debut. He picked up his first career big league homer. Cade Cavalli, 6 innings of 2-run ball in the win. Orioles have won 5 in a row. They beat the Astros 3-2. Moving day at the British Open. Third round underway. Everyone looking up at Lucas Herbert. Herbert at 8 under par through 2 rounds. He remains 2 strokes clear of the field. Defending champ Scottie Scheffler, 4 back at 4 under. Scheffler beginning his third round at about 9:45 our time. WNBA, another milestone night for Caitlin Clark.
4: Clark gets it back, halfway through the shot clock, at the logo, step back, sidestep, 3 left wing, good! Caitlin Clark, a Fever franchise record, 41 points!
2: En route to a career-high 45 points and 10 assists. Very economical with her floor time. She did all that in only 29 minutes.
1: No kidding?
2: Yeah.
1: Use it while you're there.
2: 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Mystics in action tonight as they visit Golden State in World Cup Championship weekend. We've got the third place game today.
1: Your consolation prize.
2: France and England. They'll kick off at 5. They get a trip to Miami.
1: Yeah, a trip to Miami in July.
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1: Steve's in the traffic center.
18: Topping our traffic headline, Maryland, Prince George's County over on the outer loop of the Capitol Beltway. Approaching 450 Annapolis, road crash activity just moved to the right shoulder, lanes open with no delays, and we're traveling incident free on the Beltway over in Montgomery County. 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I'm Steve Dresner. Your next traffic report coming up in less than 10 minutes.
1: The forecast from AccuWeather meteorologist Troy Thornton.
0: Watch for poor air quality this morning as smoke lingers, with a couple of thunderstorms otherwise, some of which may be severe this afternoon with damaging wind gusts, perhaps even a tornado, the high 89. Once those heavy thunderstorms clear out after midnight, we'll have some breaks in the clouds tonight and a low of 77, with only limited sun tomorrow, high 89. For WTOP, I'm meteorologist Latroy Thornton.
1: Air's still kind of cruddy out there, 77 degrees in Friendship Heights.
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1: Good morning, I'm Ian Crawford. Coming up, we are still in for poor air quality today with lingering wildfire smoke, but an approaching cold front should change all that. Also coming up,
6: some are on the hunt for local grown fruits and veggies. Where they're heading, I'm Annalisa Gale.
7: New trees, bigger sidewalks, and one less traffic lane. Could that be the future of Pennsylvania Avenue? I'm Jimmy Alexander.
1: Congress might have more sway over D.C. taxes soon.
8: When someone is detained by ICE, what happens to their car? I'm Steve Karish.
1: Good morning, it's 9 o'clock.
10: From ABC News, I'm Brian Clark. The CDC is reporting at least 7,000 cases of cyclosporiasis across 34 states. With more than 5,000 cases of that painful stomach bug, Michigan is the most affected state. And ABC's Ike Ajachi says one source has been linked to iceberg lettuce from central Mexico that's been distributed at Taco Bell locations in five states.
20: Taylor Farms, one of the nation's largest producers of fresh veggies, is voluntarily pulling all of its central Mexico iceberg lettuce from the U.S. market indefinitely. Now, Taco Bell says it's already removed the affected lettuce from its restaurants nationwide out of an abundance of caution.
10: The U.S. has a seventh straight night of attacks on Iran targeted military logistics and infrastructure, along with underground weapons storage and Iran's maritime capabilities. Iran says that 50 people have been killed in the U.S. strike since they resumed July 6th. ABC's Stephen Portnoy at the White House says prices are climbing at home.
25: This week, the White House said Iran is still talking to the U.S., but there's no sign the two sides might soon return to the table to revive the ceasefire. Overnight, global oil prices were up nearly 5%, and here at home, gasoline is now creeping closer to $4 a gallon for regular, up 12 cents in the past week, and up more than a dollar since the start of the war.
10: President Trump threatened sanctions against Canada as a result of the poor air quality that's affecting over 100 million people in the U.S., caused by smoke from wildfires burning in Ontario. The entire state of Michigan is under alert, says ABC meteorologist Samara Theodore.
26: Over 900 wildfires currently burning in Canada. That smoke really impacting parts of Marquette. Saturday, 8 p.m., though, things start to improve in the New York tri-state area, where we're going to be seeing that World Cup taking place in New Jersey as that rain comes in.
10: President Trump is set to attend the World Cup final in New Jersey tomorrow between Spain and Argentina. 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
27: It is 9:02. Good Saturday morning to you. It's July 18th, 77 degrees right now, with a cold front approaching that's going to push some of this smoke out of here, but bring a possibility of strong storms today. Expect a high around 90. Good morning. I'm Alan Etter. The top local stories we're following this hour. Our air quality, of course, the priority, remaining pretty poor today, especially with the wildfire smoke still hanging around. Still code red. Bad news for those with respiratory issues. High humidity this morning is going to lead to developing thunderstorms later on, and that's going to change the wind direction, which will have a direct effect in pushing the smoke out. But for now, Dr. Ayanna Bennett, director of the D.C. Department of Health, has some advice for those going outside.
28: Wearing a mask is the most protective thing, and that doesn't mean a cloth or surgical mask. That means an actual K95 or N95. If you have to do something, try to do it with less exertion. So you don't want to be running if you can walk. You want to be standing at a bus stop instead of walking somewhere. And you do as little as you can and postpone anything that can wait till later, to another day.
27: Other health news, as concerns over the cyclosporiasis Spora outbreak continue, vendors at local farmers markets say they're seeing an increase in customers. More on that now from WTOP's Annalisa Gale.
9: We grow everything, tomatoes, we have kale, we have collards.
6: Local farmers like Nicole Reese are in high demand amid concerns about cyclospora. Reese runs Kinship Gardens in Beltsville and also works with the People's Market, which delivers food grown in the DMV to customers' front doors.
9: When you know where your food comes from, then you don't have to worry.
6: A Stanford medicine expert is among the researchers recommending produce from local farmers markets amid the outbreak as an alternative. People's Market founder Brandon Stark started the service in 2022, and he says it's becoming more important than ever.
11: Food is our life source and allows us to have a good day, a good week, or just like be healthy and stay out of the hospital.
6: Starks and his team will have local grown fruits and veggies on Sunday on Channing Street in Northeast Washington from 10 to 2 p.m. Annalisa Gale, WTOP News.
27: The nation's capital has seen a series of high-profile changes under the Trump administration, from the White House ballroom to the proposed Triumphal Arch. WTOP's Jimmy Alexander tells us about the redesign of Pennsylvania Avenue.
14: 35 million people per year visit the National Mall. They move north towards the city, and they hit the abyss that is Pennsylvania Avenue.
7: David Rubin, who's leading the redesign, speaking at an earlier Commission of Fine Arts meeting, said the goal is to transform the corridor between the U.S. Capitol and the White House into a place that works both as a ceremonial venue and an everyday connection between monuments, memorials, and downtown.
14: The economic opportunities of the city itself.
7: Now, the plan does cut one traffic lane on Pennsylvania Avenue to make room for wider sidewalks and a dedicated protected bike path. Plus, new trees will be planted to give people real shade during hot D.C. summers. And they also want to flatten out Freedom Plaza so it's all on one level, making it super easy to flip the space from a regular street into a plug-and-play venue for parades and events.
14: So it really becomes our main street.
7: The project team plans to bring a redefined concept back to the commission this fall before delivering a final plan early next year. Jimmy Alexander, WTOP News.
27: Federal ICE agents say they prefer to pull people over while driving rather than raiding homes to apprehend people they believe are in the country illegally. But this raises an important question. What happens to the car once the driver has been detained? WTOP's Steve Karish takes a look at that.
8: Between January and June of this year, the Immigrant Rights Collective says that after their drivers were apprehended by ICE, there were more than 50 cars left abandoned on the streets of Prince George's County.
15: They get towed, and then there have been instances where their families have not been able to recover the car, or it's a very difficult process.
8: That's Eric Olson, vice chair of the Prince George's County Council. He introduced a bill that was passed recently that would allow for family members to collect those vehicles from impound lots and not just the registered owners.
15: This measure ensures that, you know, someone who can prove that they live at that house or is a family member can access that vehicle.
8: The law in Prince George's County is similar to one in neighboring Montgomery County. Steve Karish, WTOP News.
27: Keep it here on WTOP. Coming up,
16: where the D.C. housing market could go the second half of the year. I'm John Werdock.
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27: It's 9:08. We have traffic and weather together every 10 minutes on WTOP. Let's start off with Steve Dresner in the traffic center.
0: In Virginia, we're doing okay in both directions on the Beltway. Starting to stack up on the northbound side of I-95 with the volume delay leaving Dale City over the Occoquan. Once you get up to Lorton, all clear to the Springfield Interchange. Southbound side bunches up at the Occoquan past the long-term work zone at 123. Once you get down to Potomac Mills, not seeing anything in your way, you're good to go all the way down to the Fredericksburg area. Traffic in good shape along 66 and 395. No current problems reported along the GW Parkway. In Maryland, on the southbound side of the BW Parkway, the ramp to go to eastbound I-195 and BW Marshall Airport currently blocked with the extended work zone. Follow the posted detour signs. 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I'm Steve Dresner. Your next traffic report coming up in less than 10 minutes.
27: All right, we're expecting some storms later on today. Let's get the latest on our weekend weather forecast from AccuWeather meteorologist LaTroy Thornton.
1: Poor air quality continues this morning as wildfire smoke lingers in the area. Otherwise, it's a cloudy and rather warm start to the weekend. Humid as well, with a couple of thunderstorms arriving, some of which may turn severe this afternoon, bringing downpours, damaging winds, perhaps even a tornado this afternoon with a high of 89. Then the heavy thunderstorms continue past midnight tonight before some breaks in the clouds with a low of 77, followed by clouds for much of the time tomorrow. Maybe some hazy sun as that wildfire smoke lingers, the high 89. For Monday, there can still be a thunderstorm around in the afternoon. Otherwise, it's looking like sunshine much of the time and the high 86, with Tuesday looking more cloudy as the next storm arrives with a thunderstorm in the afternoon, high 87. Then more rounds of thunderstorms for Wednesday, perhaps still severe, high 86. For WTOP, I'm meteorologist LaTroy Thornton.
27: 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We have money news now on WTOP with John Wardock.
16: The Washington housing market was surprisingly resilient during the first half of the year. So says Lisa Sturtevant, chief economist at Bright MLS, the listing service. But what should we expect for the second half?
2: I think that the housing market is likely to cool in the second half of the year.
16: She says with home prices pushing higher and mortgage rates stuck in the mid 6% range, buying a home will remain difficult for some.
2: Underlying demand is still strong in our market, but affordability is continuing to be a constraint, particularly for first-time and moderate-income buyers.
16: As for the different parts of the DMV, how should they fare?
2: We have seen the District of Columbia proper. We've also seen parts of the Maryland suburbs see slightly slower market conditions than the Northern Virginia suburbs, particularly Loudoun County, Arlington, Alexandria, and Fairfax.
16: And that trend, she says, will likely continue the second half of the year. John Wardock, WTOP News.
27: Coming up on WTOP, questions being raised about President Trump's claims regarding the integrity of U.S. elections and the documents released to support them. We'll spend some time on that next. It's 9/11.
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27: It's 9:14. Good morning. I'm Alan Etter. Thanks for being with us. We're learning more about President Trump's claims in Thursday night's primetime address that the election system in the U.S. is compromised. It's all part of his push to try to get a national voter ID law through Congress. The president once again repeated debunked theories about his 2020 loss to Joe Biden and announced the release of documents that he says shows elections are flawed. But do those documents really support his accusations? Scott McFarland is a WTOP contributor and chief Washington correspondent for Midas Touch.
20: This risks becoming like white noise. We've heard him talk about the 2020 election and his claims of election insecurity so much that for a lot of people, they're just starting to tune out. And that's what struck me most, how much this was tuned out. I mean, there was a boycott of carrying this speech by major broadcasters, by major cable outlets. Even in the depths of summer rerun season, they didn't see fit to air this because they're concerned about peddling misinformation. That was most striking. Three big top lines to what Trump alleged and what we're hearing from the Homeland Security Secretary here this afternoon. Concerns about access to voter information by China. Concerns about the machines, the devices used to collect votes, and concerns that there are non-citizens on the voter rolls. All three are easily disputed, but those are the three key tenets of what he's concerned about.
23: You have been poring through the documents. What have you found? What do they reveal? Is there any evidence here?
20: Let's start with the voter rolls. The voter rolls, including non-citizens. That is an estimate, not a fact. The documents don't prove that. What the Trump administration is arguing is there's a 250,000 non-citizens on voter rolls in the U.S. If so, that's like 0.04%, not enough to swing an election, but it's also not necessarily true. They're estimating that based on data they're getting, flawed data from the feds. They don't know the citizenship status of people. Doesn't mean they're non-citizens or there isn't proof. So let's start with that. The issue in the documents about China getting access to U.S. voter information. I should hope they could, because we can get access to U.S. voter information with a Google search or a few bucks down at the state registrar. The political parties, Ann and Sean, want that information to be public. They want it accessible so they can use it. And oh, by the way, the issue of voting machines, voting boards don't trust them either. That's why there are paper backups, audits, and both parties test the machines before and after elections. All of this is a cure in search of a problem.
24: President Trump has called on Congress to pass his so-called Save America Act. He reiterated that again. But is there an appetite on Capitol Hill to follow through?
20: As Mitchell Miller has been telling us through the last few weeks, there is no pathway to that becoming law. And if it was an attempt by Trump to give one last squeeze to the orange to get some juice out of it on the Save America Act, there's no juice coming. There's no bipartisan coalition to pass the Save America Act. There's not even sufficient Republican votes to pass it. It's viewed as a federal encroachment on local and state elections boards. And what's more, and perhaps this is most important, Sean and Ann, even if it did pass through some miracle of legislative ingenuity, it wouldn't be implemented in time for this election. It seems like a red herring, but a red herring the president believes to be very real.
23: Scott, you mentioned just a couple moments ago about the DHS, the Homeland Security Secretary, and what he had to say. He's been making threats today. Can you fill us in on that?
20: Against state elections officials, if they don't turn over their voting rolls or they don't do something to clean up their voting rolls, he has threatened some type of either federal investigation, potentially a prosecution. He has targeted most of this towards a few secretaries of state out west, including Nevada and California, but he's also brought in Pennsylvania's secretary of state. And more broadly, he's trying to leverage local election officials to work through him or with him. There's an issue there. Local elections officials recognize the Constitution requires elections to be locally managed, locally overseen. There isn't much federal role in all this, and that's going to come to a head with legal battles, I would bet the farm, in the next few weeks and months.
27: Here's a quick look at the top stories we're working on at WTOP. A U.S. senator proposing sanctions against Canada tied to the haze that's drifted into the Washington area and across much of the country. Health officials now know for sure where the parasite that's sickened thousands came from. Keep it here for full details on these stories in the minutes ahead here on WTOP. 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
0: Let's head to Maryland. The new crash now is being reported on the northbound side of 95. This is after the exit for I-195 and BWI Marshall Airport. Looks like we do have a lane blocked. Southbound side not affected. Staying in Maryland, southbound over on the BW Parkway, the ramp remains blocked to go to eastbound I-195 and BWI Marshall Airport. They're replacing some concrete plates. Follow the detour signs. Northbound side does remain open. 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I'm Steve Dresner. Your next traffic report coming up in less than 10 minutes.
27: All right, Steve, let's get the latest now on our hot weekend weather forecast with some storms on the way. AccuWeather meteorologist LaTroy Thornton.
1: Watch for poor air quality continuing this morning as wildfire smoke lingers. Otherwise, we'll have a cloudy and rather warm day to kick off the weekend with a couple of thunderstorms around, any of which may be severe this afternoon with damaging wind gusts and the risk for a tornado with a high of 89. Those heavy gusty thunderstorms continue past midnight tonight before the clouds break with a low of 77, followed by clouds limiting hazy sunshine tomorrow with a high of 89. Then more sun for Monday, perhaps an afternoon thunderstorm, high 86. For WTOP, I'm meteorologist LaTroy Thornton.
27: Around the area, 80 degrees at Fort Belvoir, 80 as well at Foggy Bottom, 79 degrees in Silver Spring, and it is 78 degrees outside the WTOP studios, brought to you by Len the Plumber, Heating and Air, trusted same-day service 7 days a week. Coming up on WTOP, Congress might be trying to grab some more authority over D.C. taxes.
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27: It's 9:22. Well, Congress could soon have a greater say over tax increases in D.C. More on that now from WTOP's Nick Iannelli.
2: Kentucky Congressman James Comer has introduced a bill that would require House and Senate approval of any new D.C. tax or fee increases within 60 days of it passing through the D.C. Council. Comer says it's needed as city leaders consider tax hikes to help close a budget gap, arguing higher taxes won't solve the district's financial challenges. Democrats who oversee D.C. issues are pushing back on this, saying it would further limit the district's ability to govern itself. The bill faces an uncertain path in Congress, especially in the Senate.
27: That's WTOP's Nick Iannelli. July is Minority Mental Health Month, and over the past school year, a program that helps middle and high school students break through barriers to address issues has been growing. WTOP's Kate Ryan reports.
8: This month, Montgomery County Executive Mark Eldridge drew attention to Be the One, a program that helps teens talk about mental health in a way that feels comfortable.
13: The program operates on the belief that youth-led efforts are uniquely powerful because students are uniquely connected to their peers and understand the contemporary challenges they face.
8: Sarah Incisadio, a rising senior at Albert Einstein High School, is a Be the One youth ambassador. And among the tips she shares, take a social media break often.
15: Try to go outside, have a conversation with a stranger, or maybe go outside, drive around, listen to music.
8: The Be the One Youth Ambassador program has expanded from high schools to middle schools over the past year. Kate Ryan, WTOP News.
27: Major League Baseball is taking decisive action to keep technology from dictating the outcome of games. Starting this week, the league has effectively banned the use of generative AI on dugout tables. On dugout tablets, I should say, that teams have been using for real-time strategy. Fox's Tony Genualdo reports.
16: Major League Baseball is restricting iPad usage in dugouts over concerns that artificial intelligence could help teams with in-game decisions. The tablets have access to video and data provided by the league, but also included a custom tab for teams to access other programs. In a memo obtained by the Associated Press, the league's executive vice president of baseball operations, Morgan Sword, accused teams of using the iPads for recommendations regarding substitutions, pitch calling, and other decisions traditionally made by players and coaches. The league made the custom tabs inaccessible beginning Wednesday as the second half of the season got underway.
27: Sports now on WTOP, brought to you by Amentum, delivering advanced solutions for space and defense. Ben Raby, what you got?
19: Hey, Allen, Nationals limped into the All-Star break. They had lost three in a row to the Yankees and 6 of 8 overall, but the Nats opening the unofficial second half of the season with authority. They beat up on the A's a lot to a little, 23-4. Andrés Chaparro, the offensive catalyst for the Nationals, 2 home runs, 8 runs driven in. Curtis Meade also with a 4-hit night, including 3 doubles. So the Nats now back at 500 for the season. And as longtime beat reporter Mark Zuckerman shared on the Nats Chat podcast.
21: Look, I think we discussed coming into the All-Star break that this first week coming out of it, on the road, Sacramento and Denver, this was a really important week to reestablish themselves after that sweep against the Yankees and make sure that they get themselves back over 500, back in a wild card race, so that the trade deadline discussion is not just a guaranteed sell.
19: Good context from Mark Zuckerman. These series against the A's and Rockies certainly winnable on paper for the Nationals, as they now sit 3 games back in the congested National League wild card race. Moving day at the British Open, and the early mover so far is Ryan Fox. Fox with 9 birdies through 17 today, and he is now tied atop the leaderboard with Lucas Herbert, both golfers at 8 under par for the tournament. Now, Herbert doesn't begin his third round until 10:50 a.m. our time, but right now Fox and Herbert tied at -8, and that is 2 strokes clear of the field. And pro tennis back in town beginning next weekend. The Mubadala D.C. Open tournament officials say they already 99% sold out in Rock Creek Park. Several headliners in both the men's and women's draws. DMV native Francis Tiafoe going to partner with Nick Kyrgios in men's doubles. Women's doubles among the headliners. Venus Williams going to play with rising 21-year-old Alexandra Ayala. Ben Raby, WTOP Sports.
27: All right, Ben, coming up after traffic and weather, the wildfire smoke still smothering us today. Thunderstorms moving through later on might help clear some of that out. It's 9:27.
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27: Let's get out to Steve in the roads now in the traffic center.
0: Topping our traffic headlines in Virginia, volume delays have picked up, actually, on the northbound side of 95. They do begin right around Dale City over the Occoquan. Once you're north of the Lorton area, all clear up to the Springfield Interchange. We are seeing minor delays over on the southbound side from Lorton over the Occoquan after the long-term work project at 123. All clear down to the Fredericksburg area. When traffic slows you down, the pain can make the ride feel even longer. And just with one pill, Aleve provides up to 12 hours of pain relief. So you can put that pain in the rearview mirror. Use Aleve only as directed. I'm Steve Dresner. Your next traffic report coming up in less than 10 minutes.
27: Very hot, very humid again today. Storms likely this afternoon. Right now, 80 degrees in College Park, 79 in Fairfax, 81 degrees on the National Mall at 9:30.
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27: It's Saturday morning to you. I'm Alan Etter. Pablo Rocco's our producer this morning in the top local stories we're following for you right now. Of course, it remains the weather. The forecast for us includes more of that smoke hanging around from those Canadian wildfires. The air quality today, code red, poor, with the high heat and humidity. Many outdoor activities are being canceled today. And if you're somebody who's vulnerable, you're being advised to stay in the air conditioning and limit your time outside.
28: If there's a silver lining to the bad air, maybe it's this. Health officials say people under air quality warning shouldn't be vacuuming, unless the vacuum has a HEPA filter. They also advise you don't fry food or broil food, don't burn candles or incense, and if you have an air conditioner, set it to recirculate. If your AC doesn't have that mode, turn it off. Needless to say, smoking and vaping is out of the question. They say an air quality index around 150 is like smoking a half a pack of cigarettes. Wayne Cabot, ABC News.
27: A U.S. senator is introducing legislation that would impose sanctions on Canada for the wildfires that have caused all the smoke. WTOP's Mitchell Miller has today on the Hill.
29: Ohio Republican Senator Bernie Moreno believes Canada should be punished for the wildfire smoke that has covered his state and others. If it passes, the bill calls for the president to assess the threat to public health and whether Canada did enough to mitigate the impact of the wildfires. The president could potentially impose sanctions that include import restrictions and blocking financial agreements. EPA Director Lee Zeldin has expressed reservations about the Canadian response. response.
1: There are a lot of concerned Americans who believe that this is not the right practice. They should be preventing these fires as best as they can, and when they start, they should be putting them out as fast as they can.
29: On Capitol Hill, Mitchell Miller, WTOP News.
27: An update now on the multi-state outbreak of cyclospora, which causes an illness linked to shredded iceberg lettuce served at Taco Bell at restaurants in five states. The outbreak has been linked to about 7,000 confirmed or suspected cases in more than 30 states, and investigators say additional restaurants, retailers of products could still be identified as sources.
6: A source familiar with the investigation says the outbreak of cyclosporiasis, the severe stomach bug spreading across the country, has now been linked to shredded iceberg lettuce served at Taco Bell locations in these five states: Michigan, Ohio, Indiana, Kentucky, and West Virginia. A source telling ABC News the FDA has identified a single supplier of the lettuce from Mexico. Taco Bell now voluntarily removing the lettuce, saying the affected ingredient from our supplier is being indefinitely removed from our supply chain nationwide and will be replaced within 24 hours in select states. Cyclosporiasis causes fatigue, fever, upset stomach, and weight loss. Some people have been sickened for up to 3 weeks.
27: That's ABC News correspondent Hannah Bata. After President Trump delivered his primetime address this week, repeating false claims about the 2020 election, a look at the newly declassified documents show few of the vulnerabilities the president claimed.
7: President Trump released newly declassified documents he claims expose those shocking vulnerabilities. But one of the election reports the White House released says America's election systems, quote, would be difficult to manipulate on a wide enough scale to alter the election outcome. Trump accused China of targeting the 2020 election, even though his own intelligence officials had assessed with high confidence that China did not seek to change the outcome.
27: ABC's Jonathan Carl. Lawmakers in Wisconsin are calling for Elon Musk to be charged under the state's election bribery laws after he offered million-dollar payments to voters in last year's state Supreme Court election. At a press conference in Green Bay, State Representative Ahmad Rivera-Wagner said state elections administrators have referred Musk's case to prosecutors.
9: Despite Wisconsin's clear election bribery law, our state has never confronted a billionaire offering a $1 million reward for participating in an election.
27: It's 9:34. CENTCOM has announced that the U.S. has carried out attacks on Iran for the seventh straight day.
11: The Trump administration denying Iran's claims that the U.S. is striking civilian infrastructure in

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1: Expenses in the nearly 5 months since the start of the Iran war. Of course, that comes on top of years of stubbornly high prices for other everyday costs like housing, utilities, and groceries. One other ripple effect here, when inflation is rising, we typically see borrowing costs go up. Mortgage rates did just hit their highest level in nearly a year.
2: That's ABC News correspondent Elizabeth Schulze. Come tomorrow, all eyes are going to be on Rutherford, New Jersey, where Spain and Argentina will square off in the FIFA World Cup final. It's going to be the first time that the stars from each team will meet on the pitch.
3: Spain, very much a collective. This has been a World Cup about of superstars, of Messi, of course, but also Mbappe, Haaland, and so on. Spain superstar Lamine Yamal, he's been a cog in a machine, a very effective machine.
2: That's ESPN senior writer Gab Marcotti. Coming up after traffic and weather and money news.
4: 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I'm John Werdonk.
2: 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A North Dakota woman says she learned she was switched at birth, and now that revelation has led to a lawsuit.

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4: It's 9:38. What you got for us, Steve?
5: Let's head to Maryland. On the northbound side of 95, approaching the exit for I-195 and BWI Marshall Airport, crash activity clear, lanes open with no delays. We're finding now a mobile workroom on the southbound side of the BW Parkway, approaching Route 32, slowing things down just a bit. And staying on that southbound side of the parkway, we still have the southbound parkway ramp to go to eastbound I-195 and BWI Marshall Airport closed for an extended work zone. The northbound ramp does remain open. The free AutoZone Fix Finder service can help you troubleshoot the likely cause of why that pesky check engine light went on. 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I'm Steve Dresner. Your next traffic report coming up in less than 10 minutes.
4: And now to the P.J. 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Here's AccuWeather meteorologist LaTroy Thornton.
6: Today brings areas of smoke to kick off the weekend, leading to poor air quality for a time before a couple of thunderstorms arrive. Those thunderstorms may turn severe this afternoon with damaging winds and the risk for a tornado. Otherwise, rather warm today with a high of 89 before those thunderstorms clear out after midnight tonight, leading to some breaks in the clouds with a low of 77, followed by clouds much of the time tomorrow, perhaps some hazy sun with a high of 89.

0: 9 with more sun for Monday, perhaps an afternoon thunderstorm, high 86. For WTOP, I'm meteorologist LaTroy Thornton.
1: 81 degrees right now in Georgetown, 78 in Bowie, 77 degrees in Leesburg. We have money news now on WTOP with John Wardock.
2: Personal bankruptcy filings have been on the rise in our area, according to a report from LendingTree. Filings jumped 41% in the district last year, 12% in Maryland, and 10% in Virginia.
3: People's margin for error financially is really pretty tiny.
2: Matt Schultz, he's chief consumer finance analyst at LendingTree. His advice for trying to avoid bankruptcy?
3: Understand that it's okay to seek help and that there are people out there that want to help you, whether it's a nonprofit credit counselor or just your lender who you are struggling to pay.
2: And he says maybe the most important thing you can do
3: is to face the problem, because it's really easy to feel overwhelmed and it's really easy to want to just bury your head in the sand when things get tough financially.
2: John Wardock, WTOP News.
4: 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WTOP.
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1: Good morning, it's 9:41. Switched at birth, a stunning discovery has led to a lawsuit in North Dakota.
6: Two men say DNA testing revealed they were accidentally switched at birth nearly 40 years ago and raised by each other's families. Jeremy Morrison and Kyle Bylan say they discovered the mix-up through an at-home DNA test Bylan got as a Christmas gift. They're now suing the hospital where they were born, claiming the mistake caused decades of emotional harm and robbed them of a lifetime together with their families. The hospital acknowledges both men were delivered there the same day, but denies responsibility for the alleged switch. The families are seeking damages. The men say they're sharing their story to seek answers about how such a life-changing mistake could happen. Mind blown. Roxanne Evans, Fox News.
1: If you've ever driven on Canal Road up near Georgetown University, you've probably gotten a glimpse of history, but it won't be there much longer. WTOP's Neil Augenstein has a look back and what's to come.
7: We're talking about the Foundry Branch Trestle Bridge, the last remaining streetcar bridge that ran from Georgetown to Glen Echo through Glover Archbold Park. The 280-foot bridge was built in 1896 and last used in 1960. Since then, it's become overgrown. WMATA owns the bridge and has wanted to take it down for years, but after more than a decade of study over what could be done to preserve it, the National Park Service says the trestle remains in extreme disrepair, is a safety hazard, and has to be demolished. The low concrete trestle footers will remain in place. After the demolition of the bridge and replanting of native vegetation, that'll mean the reopening of the Glover Archbold Park Trail, which has been closed for years, and signs will be put up telling the story of the Foundry Branch Trestle Bridge. Neil Augenstein, WTOP News.
1: The 30-30-30 rule is a catchy idea meant to improve your morning routine and support weight loss. WTOP's Lynn Bowie reports it's gained popularity on social media for being easy to follow.
8: Eat 30 grams of protein within 30 minutes of waking, followed by 30 minutes of low-intensity exercise. Dr. Allison Parker-Fahey with Kaiser Permanente says the 30-30-30 rule is more of a guide than a strict diet.
9: It's not really magic, but the principles are sound.
8: Instead of focusing on the number 30, work on building sustainable habits around nutrition and movement.
9: Protein-rich morning plus gentle movement can support steady energy, more stable blood sugar, and fewer cravings later in the day.
8: Consider eggs, Greek yogurt, or nuts for protein. And for exercise, start small, like a 10-minute walk with a friend. Lynn Bowie, WTOP News.
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1: It's 9:46. Good morning. I'm Alan Etter. Thanks for being with us. A White House employee is under scrutiny after making about $100,000 betting on prediction markets tied to President Trump's public speeches. Gabriel Perez is a teleprompter operator and technical advisor who has worked in both Trump administrations. The White House says Perez has been placed on unpaid administrative leave and is cooperating with regulators.
18: From trade to health care, from energy.
19: Ahead of President Donald Trump's State of the Union address this past February, traders on the prediction market platform Kalshi took bets on the words he might say.
18: I am officially announcing the war on fraud to be
19: like fraud and nuclear. Now, Kalshi alleges one of those traders, Gabriel Perez, the president's longtime teleprompter operator, engaged in insider trading.
20: I have a guy, Gabe. He's excellent.
19: According to Kalshi, Perez allegedly used his knowledge of more than a dozen of Trump's speeches to win more than $100,000. Kalshi says it began investigating in March after its surveillance systems detected trades that did not adhere to typical buying and selling patterns. In a statement, the company said it flagged and referred these trades to the Commodity Futures Trading Commission, the federal agency that regulates prediction markets.
21: That insider trader isn't just the person on Wall Street anymore.
19: Kristen Johnson is a former CFTC commissioner under Presidents Joe Biden and Trump.
21: Where there are violations of insider trading laws that raise these types of red flags and trigger alarms, it's important for there to be prompt investigations and swift enforcement.
19: Kalshi says it froze $90,000 of the $100,000 that Perez made.
22: A source familiar with the matter also tells CBS News that Perez is currently in talks with agency regulators for a potential settlement.
1: That's CBS News correspondent Jolene Kent. 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Silver Diner still has secrets. Secret number one, weekday blue plate breakfasts at Silver Diner are the best deal in town. Include both coffee and juice starting at $11.99. Let's take you out to the roads now. Here's Steve Dresner.
23: Let's head out to Maryland. The new incident is on the northbound side of the BW Parkway. This is up near 175. It does involve a minibus. On the right side of the roadway, we're finding delays well beyond Route 32. Again, the incident on the northbound side. Over on the southbound side, the ramp to go to eastbound 195 and BWI Marshall Airport currently blocked for the extended work zone. The northbound ramp is open. 95 doing okay between both beltways. No current problems on the beltway. Throughout Prince George's County and Montgomery County, good to go along the 270 corridor. Traffic moving pretty well along Route 50 from the Beltway out to the Chesapeake Bay Bridge. The smoky conditions especially are at the Bay Bridge, but we do have a two-way traffic pattern set up. Three lanes heading eastbound to westbound with no delays in either direction. And traffic's brought to you by Zips Cleaners. 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I'm Steve Dresner. Your next traffic report coming up in less than 10 minutes.
1: We've got some storms on the way this afternoon, apparently. Let's get the latest now from AccuWeather meteorologist LaTroy Thornton.
0: Expect poor air quality through at least the morning hours of today as wildfire smoke continues to hang around the area. Otherwise, it's a very warm start to the weekend today with a couple of thunderstorms developing, some of which can be severe this afternoon with damaging winds, downpours, and perhaps even an afternoon tornado, the high 89. Although heavy thunderstorms linger past midnight tonight before the clouds break with a low of 77, although we'll still have clouds much of the time for tomorrow. There may be some hazy sun at times with a high of 89 ahead of a Monday that does bring more sunshine, but still the risk for a thunderstorm in the afternoon, high 86, leading to a better risk for an afternoon thunderstorm on a rather cloudy Tuesday, high 87. For Wednesday, we'll have a breeze at times and a little bit more sun around, perhaps still a strong to severe afternoon thunderstorm or two, high 86. For WTOP, I'm meteorologist LaTroy Thornton.
1: 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Coming up on WTOP, what's next in Texas Hill Country after more devastating storms there? More news in 60 seconds.
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1: It's 9:52. The governor of Texas is now shedding some light on the road to recovery after the latest string of deadly storms.
26: Texas Governor Greg Abbott says a major disaster declaration declared for counties impacted by floods will allow for federal relief to assist in rebuilding, adding state and local officials will be involved in debris removal.
27: Bottom line, you will see a lot of organizations coming in ready to immediately begin that muck out process.
26: Chief of the Texas Division of Emergency Management, Nim Kidd.
28: The volunteers that are coming in to clean and help are going to be a huge impact to get us through the road, down the road.
26: The governor saying Friday nearly 3,000 personnel had been deployed and state officials had rescued more than 270 people, stressing rising rivers still pose life-threatening danger. Kristen Goodwin, Fox News.
1: With Canadian wildfire smoke blanketing parts of the U.S., pet owners may need to take extra precautions to keep their dogs and cats safe.
29: Dr. Lori Ross says this is a good weekend to skip that long walk and keep dogs indoors as much as possible, taking them out only for quick bathroom breaks. You'll also want to pay extra attention if your dogs or cats exhibit signs of distress.
30: The air quality also affects our cats. Cats have asthma, and cats do not open mouth breathe. So if you see a cat that's panting, that's an emergency. It needs to be seen right away.
29: If they are coughing, struggling to breathe, or having trouble with normal activities, she says, don't ignore it.
1: That's Fox 32 Chicago WFLD's Casey Cronus. A small protest was held outside the federal courthouse in Oakland, California, over the proposed merger of Paramount Skydance with Warner Brothers Discovery. Comedian and TV host W. Kamau Bell says if there are only a few players left in town, they dictate what people will see.
31: In our times when there's so many issues to focus on, I get why this is not something that everybody's thinking about. But we've all been in that position where you were looking for something to watch and the thing you thought would be there wasn't there. That's media consolidation.
1: Paramount has said the lawsuit distorts settled antitrust law and is based on a misrepresentation of competition in the entertainment industry. Marylanders who get electronic benefits through programs like SNAP are getting an added level of security with those benefits. Instead of the old magnetic strip cards, they're getting a new tip and chip card that is fraud resistant.
32: They reduce card theft and fraud by 80%.
1: Stacey Rogers, acting secretary of Maryland's Department of Health and Human Services, says the cards are being mailed to recipients now.
5: They need to activate their cards by September 30th.
1: It's sports on WTOP, powered by Maximus, moving people and technology forward. Ben Raby, what do you have?
6: Hey, Alan, after a few days to sit on their disappointing three-game sweep to the Yankees last weekend, the Nationals bounced back in a big way. They returned from the All-Star break with a blowout win in Sacramento. Nats beat up on the A's 23-4. Andres Chaparro, two home runs and a career-best 8 runs driven in the Nats win. Everyone in the Nats starting lineup had at least one hit and a run scored. Ari Ford picking up his first career big league home run. British Open and the low scores remain the theme at Royal Birkdale. Already this morning, Ryan Fox firing an 8-under-62. That is tied for the lowest score in major golf history, last accomplished yesterday when both Lucas Herbert and Sam Burns shot 62s. Added up, Fox and Herbert now tied atop the leaderboard, both at 8-under for the tournament. Cameron Young and Ryan Gerard among those two strokes back. Scottie Scheffler, 4 shots off the pace. Scheffler having just begun his third round. NBA continuing to wait on LeBron James' free agency decision. James preparing for a 24th NBA campaign and perhaps more. That from ESPN's Brian Windhorst on SportsCenter.
7: The one thing that he said the last 2 days that I think is important and relevant is that he does not see this as a one-off situation. Now, he can't predict his health. He can't predict how he's going to feel at the end of the upcoming season. But he's looking at this as the last part of his career, not necessarily the last year of his career. And that is relevant.
6: The Heat 76ers, Cavaliers, and Golden State Warriors believed to be in the running for LeBron James. And in the WNBA, Caitlin Clark, career-best 45 points in an Indiana win over Seattle. Ben Raby, WTOP Sports.
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1: 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Steve Dresner's in the WTOP Traffic Center.
23: Tapping our traffic headline, we'll head to Virginia for the new crash. Northbound on 95 near the Dumfries Road exit. That's exit 152. Crash activity involving a tractor trailer only has a single right lane getting you by. We are seeing delays. We do have a heavy tow on the scene, but traffic very slow leading up to the Dumfries Road exit. And expect delays northbound over the Occoquan. No letting up until you're north of Lorton. Then traffic resumes normal speeds to the Springfield Interchange. The WTOP Traffic Center is presented by Window Nation. Right now, you can get 50% off on all window styles only at windownation.com. I'm Steve Dresner. Your next traffic report coming up in 10 minutes.
0: Areas of smoke this morning give way to a couple of thunderstorms around, some of which may be severe this afternoon with damaging winds, perhaps even a tornado with a high of 89. Those heavy thunderstorms clear out after midnight with some breaks in the clouds tonight and a low of 77, followed by limited sun for tomorrow and a high of 89. For WTOP, I'm meteorologist LaTroy Thornton.
1: 81 degrees right now in Manassas, 81 at Metro Center, 77 degrees in Frederick.
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1: Good morning, I'm Alan Etter. Coming up, more unhealthy air to start the day. Storms later on could clear things out for us.
13: The impacts the cyclospora outbreak is having on local shopping habits. I'm Annalisa Gale.
1: Is Pennsylvania Avenue getting a facelift? I'm Jimmy Alexander.
2: A new law makes it easier to retrieve a car after it's been impounded because the driver was detained by ICE. I'm Steve Karish.
1: The Nationals beat the you-know-what out of the A's. It is 10 o'clock.
3: From ABC News, I'm Brian Clark. Iran's deputy foreign minister tells state media that the memorandum of understanding with the U.S. is over. Iran says the U.S. violated the terms of the agreement following the seventh consecutive night of U.S. strikes on targets in Iran. ABC's Stephen Portnoy has the latest from the White House.
4: Tehran now accuses the U.S. of targeting its civilian infrastructure. Now, that's a charge Pentagon officials deny this morning, insisting the bridges and seaport control tower the U.S. struck Friday were used by the Iranian military, that the U.S. never targets civilians. But for two straight days now, Tehran has fired on power and water desalination plants in Kuwait, calling those attacks a response to similar U.S. strikes.
3: And the breakdown of the peace process has sent oil prices higher, the national average of gas just below $4 a gallon for regular unleaded, according to AAA. The entire state of Michigan's under an air quality alert. Over 100 million people are being impacted in the U.S. because of toxic smoke from wildfires burning in Canada. Rebecca Turco in Washington, D.C. said it's had an impact in the nation's capital.
13: Normally out here, you've got a nice view of the Capitol building, but things are a bit hazy here. And that's really a similar picture all across the D.C. metro area. So it's been a bit of a letdown for tourists, as you can imagine, that we've been catching up with. The views aren't quite what they were expecting when they came here.
3: President Trump has threatened to impose tariffs on Canada as a result of the wildfires. At least 10 people have been killed in ICE operations since the start of President Trump's second term. The most recent shooting death last week of a man in Biddeford, Maine, had triggered protests outside of an ICE facility on Friday. And Texas Governor Greg Abbott's declared a disaster for the Hill Country, where the cleanup is underway after catastrophic flooding that's blamed for two deaths. 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
1: It's 10:02 on Saturday morning, July 18th. 80 degrees. Smoky air gives way to midday storms with high temperatures around 90. And if that weren't enough, we also have a heat advisory for most of the area until 8 o'clock tonight. Good morning, I'm Ian Crawford. Top local story we're following this hour. Many of us starting the day with misty eyes, runny noses, and clogged lungs as smoke from hundreds of distant wildfires in Canada continue to foul our air. The EPA puts our air quality in the red even at this hour. That's the unhealthy range. Better than yesterday morning, but still a hazard to everyone, especially those with heart and lung diseases, especially to kids and teens and older adults. Montgomery County has canceled outdoor recreational activities, including swim lessons at outdoor pools, because of the poor air quality. D.C. Health Director Dr. Ayanna Bennett tells us what the chief hazard from all this smoke is.
14: So there are various chemicals in wildfire smoke, but the thing we worry about most are the PM2.5. Those are the very, very small particles that are small enough to get very deep into the lungs and actually pass through into blood vessels, into the bloodstream, and get deposited in different parts of the body.
1: Forecasters say we should see the smoke tear apart throughout the day as winds begin to shift and bring us the threat of strong to severe storms this afternoon. Stay with WTOP, our weather alert station, as we keep you updated on the changing weather conditions. At 10:03, from the weather to our health and our foods. The threat of cyclospora-contaminated produce at the store has many people in our area leaning on local farmers markets for fruits and vegetables. WTOP's Annalisa Gale is talking to farmers supplying those markets in the D.C. region.
15: We have a lot of orders this week.
16: With concerns about certain fruits and veggies, local farmers markets are seeing an increase in interest. Brandon Starks has been running the People's Market since 2022.
15: We know the farmers. We know how they handle food, treat their soil and the water they use and things of that nature. So we're very confident that our customers will be safe.
16: A Stanford medicine expert is among the researchers recommending produce from local farmers markets amid the outbreak as an alternative. Starks works with more than a dozen local farmers like Nicole Reese in Beltsville.
18: There's so many resources in this area that you really don't have to go to the grocery store.
16: Starks and his team will have local grown fruits and veggies on Sunday on Channing Street in Northeast Washington from 10 to 2 p.m. Annalisa Gale, WTOP News.
1: President Trump continues to push a number of major changes across D.C. from the White House ballroom to the reflecting pool. One beautification project that actually started under the Biden administration is along Pennsylvania Avenue. And WTOP's Jimmy Alexander tells us about the concept shown to the U.S. Commission of Fine Arts.
5: Some of the infrastructure within the avenue dates back to the 19th century, so it is time for a refresh.
19: During an earlier information presentation, David Rubin, who's leading the redesign, pointed out other cities have extraordinary streets like Pennsylvania Avenue, and they're treated slightly differently.
5: The Mall in London, the Champs-Élysées in Paris, all of them civic streets focused on grand events, on pomp and circumstance.
19: Like inaugurations, parades, and even protests. Seeing the planned Freedom Plaza is getting a total overhaul. Designers want to flatten the entire space, dropping the whole thing down to street level, creating a seamless plug-and-play venue that can flip instantly for major civic events. The plan also cuts out one traffic lane to make room for wider sidewalks and separate protected bike paths.
5: Our aspiration is that Pennsylvania Avenue becomes an extraordinary venue, but also an everyday street.
19: Project team plans to bring a refined copy back to the commission this fall. Jimmy Alexander, WTOP News.
1: For many families, a car is a lifeline, the only way to get to work, to school, or to medical care. But when a driver is detained by ICE during a traffic stop, that car gets impounded. WTOP's Steve Karish tells us that in many cases, the detainee's family doesn't even know where the vehicle was taken.
20: This has been a problem that when people are detained by ICE, often it's out of cars or other vehicles, and then those vehicles just get abandoned by the side of the road.
2: That's the vice chair of the Prince George's County Council, Eric Olson. The new law makes it so family members or others who live with the car's owner can retrieve it from an impound lot.
20: In the past, it was only the person who's on the title. So this measure ensures that, you know, someone who can prove that they live at that house or is a family member can access that vehicle.
2: The law would also require that police send an impound notice to the registered owner, even if that owner is in custody. Steve Karish, WTOP News.
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21: 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I'm John Werdahl.
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1: Traffic and weather on WTOP, and here's Steve Dresner.
23: Let's head back to Virginia. Pretty stacked up on the northbound side of I-95 approaching Virginia 234. That's the Dumfries exit 152. Crash activity involves a tractor trailer. Still, only a single right lane does get you by. It's going to be slow all the way over the Occoquan up to Newington. Once you're north of Newington, all clear to the Springfield interchange. Southbound, pretty slow over the Occoquan, but we may now have a new crash just after the Dale City exit on that southbound side of 95. Over in Maryland, we're dealing with an incident northbound on the BW Parkway up near 175 at last report. Right side currently blocked, and traffic still is a bit slow southbound on the BW Parkway. And we still have the ramp to I-195 and BWI Marshall Airport blocked for the extended work zone. Follow the detour signs. 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I'm Steve Dresner. Your next traffic report coming up in less than 10 minutes.
1: And the forecast from AccuWeather meteorologist LaTroy Thornton.
0: Watch for poor air quality continuing this morning as wildfire smoke lingers. Otherwise, we'll have a cloudy and rather warm day to kick off the weekend with a couple of thunderstorms around, any of which may be severe this afternoon with damaging wind gusts and the risk for a tornado with a high of 89. Those heavy gusty thunderstorms continue past midnight tonight before the clouds break with a low of 77, followed by clouds limiting hazy sunshine tomorrow with a high of 89. Then more sun for Monday, perhaps an afternoon thunderstorm, high 86. For WTOP, I'm meteorologist LaTroy Thornton.
1: There is a heat advisory in effect for much of the area, including D.C., Prince George's County, all the way up the 95 corridor toward Baltimore County and down into southern Maryland and into parts of northern Virginia. It is 80 degrees already in Woodbridge, 83 in Upper Marlboro, 82 in the nation's capital, brought to you by Long Fence. 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
6: Being a first-time home buyer in the Washington, D.C. area is really tough.
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6: Affordability is a challenge, not only because home prices have risen so fast, but also because mortgage rates have remained elevated.
21: Elevated in the mid-6% range. And that's making it more challenging for that first-time home buyer to get financing.
6: So I expect we'll see home price growth to slow. We'll see mortgage rates remain about where they are. And if we continue to see incomes rising, which incomes have been rising faster than inflation, we should see affordability improve a little bit in the second half of the year.
21: A little bit, she says, but likely not enough to help some buyers.
6: It's still going to be a challenge, and people are still going to be left on the sidelines because of the affordability constraint.
21: John Wardock, WTOP News.
1: Just ahead, this is the big one. Tomorrow's FIFA Men's World Cup final between Argentina and Spain. A look ahead with our sports director emeritus, Dave Johnson, next. It's 10:12.
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1: It is 10:14. Thanks for spending some of a Saturday morning with us. I'm Ian Crawford. This is the one thing in world sports that dwarfs even the Super Bowl. The World Cup final between Argentina and Spain tomorrow at MetLife Stadium in the Jersey Meadowlands. It will be quite a scene there
3: and everywhere, literally around the world, with huge watch parties and huge crowds. WTOP Sports Director Emeritus and the voice of DC United, Dave Johnson, joined Sean and Ann with a preview.
4: Spain surprised people because France was such a team playing with such confidence and swagger, and Spain took that out of them. And so Spain deservedly is in this final. And so it is a very tantalizing final. Argentina and Spain, two teams with great histories. Again, this is a tournament that's so hard to win. England has only won it once. There's only a few nations that have ever won it. Spain is one of them, did it in 2010. And of course, Argentina right now is the defending champions. But, you know, as I think about it, as we approach Sunday, I'm just hoping for a good final, because this has been a wonderful month of soccer. You know, my hate for VAR aside and some of those controversies, but some great games, the stars like Messi, like Harry Kane, you go right down the list. They've shown up and they've performed at a high level, which is what you want to see from some of the stars, some of the icons from the game. I'm hosting a watch party at Tyson's Court. I'm going to miss this has been a month and a half party all over our country, whether it was Omaha, Nebraska, or name a city, Chattanooga, Tennessee, and certainly Washington, D.C. You know, just getting people together and having a good time and shouting and screaming and nobody calls the cops, that's a good thing. So I'm gonna miss that after Sunday. But what I am also worried about Sunday, and this I don't understand, the game is going to be played in New York. It's going to be obviously 3 o'clock. You've got to have as many people in the world can watch it. So it's going to be in the afternoon. It's going to be hot. We've got this smoke and this haze. And here we have Atlanta or Dallas or Houston, go right down the list, climate-controlled stadiums. I just wish they had picked one of those stadiums, because I think there is some concern what the weather is going to be like on Sunday. And you don't want that. You want the players to decide it, not the weather.
5: Dave, you were talking about, you mentioned Messi. So if Argentina wins, does this set in motion his legacy, the legacy moment of his career here?
4: A year ago, he had some comment, oh, I don't know if I'm going to be in the World Cup. I mean, look at my age. Oh, okay, boy, you fooled us with that. He's 39 years old. Again, I think back to what he did the other day, how he set up the game-winning goal in stoppage time. You know, they were living on nine lives at that point. And he delivers a cross that beats seven defenders and a goalkeeper. And then, oh, excuse me, I hit the attacking player's head perfectly. All he had to do was finish it, which he did. This is the thing. If you're not that into soccer or whatever, watch the game on Sunday, because you have to appreciate. He is one of the greatest sportsmen, any athlete, and we're getting a chance to witness him. That's why it's been so special to have him in Major League Soccer. He just delivers, and he accepts that responsibility that people come to see him play and they expect him to play. Well, it's one thing when those expectations are on your shoulder, but then it's another to develop. But again, you're talking about a first-rate guy on and off the field. I mean, he's married to his girlfriend since he was 15. A wonderful family, as I've said. You know, they chose the United States to play in Major League Soccer because of family reasons. And now he's created a family with that Argentinian national team that might be about to win their second World Cup. I think they will. As I said to both of you the other day, that's it. I don't care how they struggled against Egypt or this team or that team. I truly believe it's not over until Messi says it's over.
3: WTOP Sports Director Emeritus, the voice of DC United, and my personal soccer guru, Dave Johnson. The third place match in the World Cup is later today as England and France play in Miami. Top stories we're working on for you this morning. Our air quality continues to run in the unhealthful range as smoke from Canadian wildfires continues to blanket the area. Some outdoor activities have been canceled as a result. Federal health investigators link a California produce company to at least part of the nationwide outbreak of a parasite that has made thousands sick to their stomachs. Keep it here for full details on these stories in the minutes ahead. Traffic and weather, and Steve Dressner.
23: Let's go back to Virginia. Southbound 95 approaching the exit for Dumfries. The crash involving the tractor trailer now currently in the clearing stages. They do have a heavy tow truck on the scene, but it's still a single right lane getting it by on the southbound side. Northbound delays begin in Stafford County over the Occoquan. Once you get up to Newington, it does clear up pretty much normal speeds after Newington, heading up to the Springfield Interchange. Maryland northbound on the BW Parkway. The incident near 175 still blocking the right side. And we do have smoky conditions still around the area, especially at the Bay Bridge. But we do have a two-way traffic pattern set up over the Chesapeake. Three lanes open eastbound, two available westbound. Starting to see minor delays over on that westbound side. Traffic sponsored by Compassion International. It is not too late to sponsor over 1,000 kids who've been waiting a year to be sponsored. Can end their wait today by texting the word radio to 83393. I'm Steve Dresner. Your next traffic report coming up in less than 10 minutes.
3: And your forecast from AccuWeather meteorologist Troy Thornton.
0: Today brings areas of smoke to kick off the weekend, leading to poor air quality for a time before a couple of thunderstorms arrive. Those thunderstorms may turn severe this afternoon with damaging winds and the risk for a tornado. Otherwise, rather warm today with a high of 89 before those thunderstorms clear out after midnight tonight, leading to some breaks in the clouds with a low of 77, followed by clouds much of the time tomorrow, perhaps some hazy sun with a high of 89, with more sun for Monday, perhaps an afternoon thunderstorm, high 86. For WTOP, I'm meteorologist LaTroy Thornton.
3: And we do have a heat advisory for much of the area, basically in the district, and then in Maryland on a line basically following I-95 and east of that up toward Baltimore into southern Maryland and into northeastern Virginia down as far as the northern neck. Heat index values could reach 105 degrees at some points. 82 degrees in Hyattsville. And 81 in Foggy Bottom, 82 in Herndon. 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
3: It's 10:22. High school and now middle school students are getting involved in supporting each other as they deal with addressing mental health. WTOP's Kate Ryan tells us more about this program in Montgomery County.
2: The Be the One Youth Ambassador program is built on the idea that young people can be instrumental in helping each other find ways to improve mental health. Cameron Pondexter is the program administrator in Montgomery County.
19: Since 2022, we have personally trained over 700 of our peers in life-saving overdose response, and our ambassadors have collectively contributed over 2,000 student service learning hours to our community through wellness events and advocacy.
2: Pondexter says the program's been expanded to middle schools. She spoke during Montgomery County Executive Mark Elrich's weekly briefing, in which he noted that July is Minority Mental Health Awareness Month. Kate Ryan, WTOP News.
3: The price of a meal of Maryland crabs is a pretty expensive proposition these days. But WTOP Sandy Kozel tells us despite the high cost of crabs, people are still buying them.
20: Have you enjoyed a bushel of Maryland blue crabs lately? If so, is there any cash left in your wallet? It's not just inflation that has sent the costs soaring. Add in higher operating costs with higher bait and fuel costs, making it more expensive for boats to get out on the water. Even concerns about the crab population. The Baltimore Sun reports the price for a bushel of crabs has jumped by at least $150 over the last 5 years to $400 a bushel. At least that's at the Annapolis Anglers Club. But President Art D'Amico tells The Sun he's never seen prices this high before. But he's still seeing fans of this seafood eating it up, pushing the demand and the cost higher. Sandy Kozel, WTOP News.
3: An Arlington man who prosecutors say tried to destroy his laptop to hide sexually explicit conversations with minors could be facing nearly two decades behind bars. 25-year-old Stephen Chadwick Howell had already been found guilty of charges of coercion and enticement of minors to engage in illegal sexual activity. Howell was arrested in May of last year after a nine-hour standoff with law enforcement, during which investigators say he urinated on his laptop in an attempt to destroy the evidence. It didn't work. Prosecutors say Howell engaged in sexually explicit conversations with three underage victims over a two-year span, even meeting up with one of the victims, engaging in sexual activity, and recording it. He got a nearly 19-year sentence from a federal judge this week. Sports on WTOP brought to you by Amentum, delivering advanced solutions for space and defense. And Ben Raby is here at a very active sports weekend.
6: Yes, including the third round at the British Open underway at Royal Birkdale. Plenty of red, low scores galore. Isn't the Open Championship? Isn't this supposed to be
3: a hard one? Yeah,
6: where they supposed to be a headache for everybody?
3: The bunkers look like something left over from World War II shelling and that sort of thing. And
6: Typically, where are these red numbers coming from?
3: Royal Birkdale is a lot friendlier than we remember.
6: Yeah, they are tearing up the course. Lucas Herbert and Ryan Fox now tied atop the leaderboard. Herbert shot a round of 62 yesterday. Fox shooting a 62 today. That is tied for the lowest score in major golf history. So a number of golfers, again, seemingly having their way at the British Open. Herbert and Fox tied at 8 under par for the tournament. They are two strokes clear of the field. Herbert is set to tee off in about 25 minutes. Fox already into the clubhouse with his third round complete. Cameron Young among those two strokes back. Defending champ Scottie Scheffler, his third round just underway. He is four shots off the pace. Pro tennis back in town beginning next weekend. We've got the Mubadala DC Open, an annual fixture on the DC sports calendar. We'll be playing in Rock Creek Park once again. DMV native Francis Tiafoe among 17 top 20 players committed to play between the men's and women's draws. Venus Williams also going to be back in town, partnering in doubles with rising 21-year-old Alexandra Ayala and for tournament chairman Mark Ein.
7: It's always great to have Venus here. She is going to be playing singles and doubles with a really fantastic partner. And I know, like Francis, there's a lot of electricity when Venus Williams is playing in Washington, D.C.
6: And Venus and Alexandra Ayala. Ayala always a draw, the phenom from the Philippines. So it should be a great atmosphere with those two on court together coming up starting next weekend. And we'll see what the Nationals can do for an encore tonight after they took their series opener in Sacramento over the A's. 23-4, largest margin of victory this season for the Nationals. Ben Raby, WTOP Sports.
3: Nice the A's could get that single to go with the field goal. That was very nice.
6: That's right.
3: Must be playing Canadian rules with those kind of scores. Thanks, Ben. Coming up on WTOP, air quality remains in the unhealthy range as we wait for relief from the smoke from the Canadian wildfires. It's 10:27.
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3: Steve's in the traffic center.
1: Topping our traffic headline, the new crash is westbound Route 50 right before you get on the Chesapeake Bay Bridge. 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I'm Steve Dresner. Your next traffic report coming up in less than 10 minutes.
3: Smoky conditions give way to afternoon storms. Some could be severe. Highs near 90. Heat index values could reach 105, and that's good enough for an extreme heat alert in D.C. and a heat advisory for most of the listening area through 8 o'clock tonight. In Friendship Heights, it's 81 degrees at 10:30.
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3: Good morning. I'm Ian Crawford. Veronica Canales is our producer. Top story we're following for you this morning is the air and just how cruddy it is. The EPA still says our air quality ranges in the unhealthful range. It would mean people should be limiting their outdoor activity, particularly those with lung ailments, kids, or older adults. The forecast does call for storms later to scour out our air, but many local governments have already canceled scheduled outdoor activities for today, and it's all because wildfire smoke can attack literally every system of your body.
12: Courtney Howard is the chair of the Global Climate and Health Alliance.
17: The range of health impacts goes all the way from surface-level things, so itchy eyes, headaches, coughing, to usually a day or two later in the emergency department, we start to see asthma exacerbations, chronic obstructive pulmonary disease exacerbations, and even heart attacks.
12: That's all because smoke as an irritant triggers the immune system. Smoke also has thousands of chemicals in it. Many of them are toxins. Environmental toxicologist at Colorado State University, Luke Montrose.
23: Just like the weather forecast is available on your phone, you can look at the outdoor smoke forecast. And I would also recommend, if you have the ability, you know, jump online and look at these low-cost air quality monitors.
12: I'm Haya Pinjwani.
3: Meantime, a U.S. senator says Canada needs to be punished for the wildfires that have created the smoky pall over the district and most of the east. He has introduced legislation that could impose sanctions against our neighbor to the north. WTOP's Mitchell Miller has today on the Hill.
26: Senator Bernie Moreno blames what he calls Canada's failed leadership for the haze that has hung over his state of Ohio and many others. His bill calls for President Trump and the administration to determine whether the wildfires have hurt U.S. air quality. And if that's the case, the legislation says various penalties could be imposed, including financial restrictions and blocking visas for members of the Canadian government. EPA Director Lee Zeldin has questions about how Canada has dealt with the wildfires and what's been done to prevent them.
27: If they do not change their ways of approaching these fires, this is something that will continue to happen in the future.
26: On Capitol Hill, Mitchell Miller, WTOP News.
3: 10:32, we have an update on that multi-state outbreak of a parasitic illness that's been linked to shredded iceberg lettuce served at Taco Bell restaurants in five states.
28: The Washington Post reports that federal officials have now potentially linked the outbreak of a parasite called Cyclospora to Taylor Farms, a California produce distributor. The company supplies salad products to numerous grocery stores and fast food restaurants, including Taco Bell. Thousands of cases have been reported in 34 states, the majority in Michigan, the vast majority over the last few weeks. The disease causes severe gastrointestinal illness. More than 100 people have been hospitalized. Taco Bell had already, as a precaution, removed salad ingredients from some of its restaurants. One Michigan health official told CBS News that normally it would see 40 cases of cyclosporiasis, but in this outbreak, they have handled more than 4,000 cases.
3: At CBS's Mark Strassman. Overseas this morning, the U.S. and Iran continue strikes aimed at infrastructure and military targets as their battle over the Strait of Hormuz intensifies. The region has endured 7 days now of back-and-forth attacks and a conflict increasingly focused on control of the strait. U.S. Central Command says it is targeting surveillance sites, military logistics infrastructure, weapon storage, and marine capabilities. Meanwhile, Iran is retaliating with drone and missile attacks against U.S. allies in the region.
2: CENTCOM has released footage of a strike on a surveillance tower at an Iranian port, which they say the regime used to track and target commercial vessels in the Strait of Hormuz. And Iran is still firing back with alerts in Qatar, Jordan and Bahrain, and major damage to a power and water desalination plant in Kuwait that forced the government there to advise citizens to conserve energy while they stabilize the grid.
3: That is ABC's James Longman. After President Trump's primetime address this week, repeating unfounded claims about the 2020 election, reporters have had a chance to look at newly declassified documents, which show few of the vulnerabilities that Trump had claimed.
8: Trump accused China of targeting the 2020 election, even though his own intelligence officials had assessed with high confidence that China did not seek to change the outcome. The president also made unsubstantiated claims that hundreds of thousands of non-citizens are registered to vote. Trump's Secretary of Homeland Security vowed to track them down and threatened state officials who refused to help with the effort.
3: It's ABC's Jonathan Carl. Meantime, there are new satellite photos showing China constructing ships and aircraft nearly identical to what the U.S. military has. Here's Fox's Jennifer Griffin.
13: Thomas Shugart, a former Navy submarine commander, said it's not the first

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5: 1038. Traffic and weather on WTOP. Here's Steve Dresner.
6: Maryland, Montgomery County, it looks like we have a new incident over on the outer loop of the Capitol Beltway in the area of the exit for the Clara Barton Parkway. We're going to be slow starting all the way up near River Road, all the way down to the American Legion Bridge. Staying in Maryland, westbound Route 50 before you get on the Chesapeake Bay Bridge. Crash activity in the clearing stages, but two to the right gets you by with delays. Over in Virginia, Dumfries area, southbound 95 stacked up approaching the Dumfries exit, exit 152. Crash activity involving a tractor trailer still has a single right lane getting you by with delays. For victims of drunk and drug driving, your grief is unique, but you're not alone. 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I'm Steve Dresner. Your next traffic report coming up in less than 10 minutes.
5: 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Here's AccuWeather meteorologist LaTroy Thornton.
7: Look for this weekend to start out smoky with lingering poor air quality in the morning before a couple of thunderstorms arrive. Any storm may turn severe this afternoon, bringing damaging wind gusts, perhaps even a tornado. Otherwise, it's a cloudy and rather warm day with a high of 89, with a heavy thunderstorm risk continuing until after midnight tonight before the clouds start to break on the way to a low of 77. Tomorrow brings more clouds than sun, perhaps still some wildfire smoke, the high 89, with more sun on Monday, but a thunderstorm possible late, high 86. For WTOP, I'm meteorologist LaTroy Thornton.
5: A heat advisory in effect for the district for areas along I-95 and east of I-95 in Maryland, as far north as Baltimore, down into southern Maryland, and throughout parts of northeastern Virginia. That until 8 o'clock tonight for heat index values around 105 degrees. It is 82 in Bethesda and in Reston. It's also 82 on the National Mall at 1040. And money news on WTOP comes from John Wardock.
8: Redfin surveyed 4,000 Americans and asked, why are you likely to move in the next year? Coming out on top for those looking to move to a new state.
9: The top reason for moving was for better weather.
8: Daryl Fairweather, she's chief economist at Redfin.
9: The second highest reason was for natural disasters or concern over natural disasters and climate risks. So the top two things that out-of-state movers cited were either weather or climate, which is surprising and fascinating.
8: And coming in third, concern about crime and safety.

0: even moving for a new job ranked lower, or moving to be closer to family ranked lower. So I think it just goes to show how important weather is right now to people moving.
1: For those looking to move to a new state, Florida, Texas, and California were top destinations. John Murdock, WTOP News.
2: 10:41, an appeals court has vacated a Benghazi attack leader's decades-long prison sentence. He says it's too lenient.
3: The U.S. Court of Appeals for the District of Columbia Circuit throwing out Ahmed Abu Qatala's 28-year prison sentence, finding it to be too light of a punishment given his crimes, transferring the case back to the district court in D.C. for resentencing. Qatala is a Libyan militant convicted of terrorism-related charges in the 2012 attacks on U.S. compounds in Benghazi, Libya, that killed Ambassador Chris Stevens and three other Americans. Qatala was acquitted of murder during his 2017 trial. In a statement, the appeals court calls the attack premeditated, adding Qatala's only stated regret was that the terrorists did not kill every American at the mission. Kristen Goodwin, Fox News.
2: Maryland is the fourth state in the country to update electronic benefit cards from the old magnetic strip to a new chip and tap method. Acting Secretary of Health and Human Services Stacey Rogers says the old technology was too vulnerable to theft and fraud.
4: We've had to repay over $51 million in stolen benefits.
2: That's just since 2023. Now Rogers says the new, more secure technology will help users avoid losing out on the benefits they're entitled to. Maryland is urging all users who were sent their card to make sure it's activated by September 30th. It is a popular fitness fad. Decide to kickstart your day and improve your health. WTOP's Lynn Bowie talked to a doctor about the 30-30-30 rule.
5: It's a trend that I think will actually benefit a lot of people.
6: The 30-30-30 rule calls for eating 30 grams of protein within 30 minutes of waking, followed by 30 minutes of low-intensity exercise. Dr. Allison Parker Fahey with Kaiser Permanente says it works best as a framework, not a rigid diet. Less about the number 30, more about building sustainable habits.
5: This is good for men, women, and kids. You know, making sure you get a protein-rich versus a sugar-fronted breakfast. Having a little light exercise in the morning to start off your day is also wonderful.
6: She says the protein and movement can support steady energy, more stable blood sugar, and fewer cravings later in the day. Lynn Bowie, WTOP News.
2: Just ahead, a closer look at why Montgomery County Police want to deploy more drones. That and more news in 90 seconds.
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2: 10:46. Thanks for spending some of your Saturday morning with us. I'm Ian Crawford. More drones are coming to Montgomery County. The county's police department says it is expanding its drone program with a new fleet of faster drones designed to reach emergency scenes more quickly. WTOP's Nick Iannelli talked more about the plan with reporter Elia Griffin of Bethesda Today.
14: The Montgomery County Police Department first launched their drone first responder program in 2023. They built it out in different areas of the county, so in downtown Silver Spring, Wheaton, downtown Bethesda, Gaithersburg, and Montgomery Village areas. They're used to respond to 911 calls when officers deem it might be necessary to have extra eyes in the sky to help them look for a suspect or follow someone or something that they might want to get more information about.
15: And now the department is bringing in more drones.
14: It's more than doubling the number of drones that the county has. Previously, there were 4 drones being used by the county police department, and now there are a total of 12 in the fleet. These drones are also more sophisticated than the previous ones. They're lighter in weight, and they're a bit faster as well.
15: Police departments everywhere have struggles with staffing. There are staffing shortages in Montgomery County and other police departments around the area. Does the police department in Montgomery County say that drones help reduce the workload for officers, or are drones just another tool for officers to use in their workload that they currently have?
14: The police department has definitely said that the drones are helpful because a lot of times they can send a drone to a call for service and it can check out the situation. It may find out that there might not be a need for an officer to be dispatched to an incident. And so that could save sending an officer to an incident that might pull them away from something else. And so they've said that that's definitely been helpful with their staffing shortages. The police chief actually shared a statistic. Since 2023, the police drones have responded to more than 5,000 911 calls. That's a lot.
2: Elia Griffin is a reporter with Bethesda Today. Top stories we're following for you this morning. The air out there is filthy, though slightly better than yesterday. Smoke from Canadian wildfires still has our air in the unhealthful range, but improvement is said to be ahead. The threat of cyclospora contamination in commercial produce has many of us getting our fruits and vegetables from more local sources, like farmers markets. Keep it here for full details on these stories in the minutes ahead. 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
16: Let's head to Maryland, Laurel area. The new crash is over on the northbound side of I-95 after 198. Looks like we do have a lane block, not affecting the southbound side and westbound Route 50. Before you get onto that westbound span of the B Bridge, crash cleanup continues now. It's 2 to the right, getting you by, still looking like about a mile to get you to that westbound span. Two-way traffic pattern currently in effect with 3 lanes eastbound, 2 available westbound. Over in Virginia, we're still very slow. Southbound 95 in Dumfries, right near the exit 4234. That is exit 152. Crash activity had involved a tractor trailer. At last report, single right lane does get you by with delays. Traffic is brought to you by Joe Hadid. The dog days of summer are here. Your carpets are barking. 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I'm Steve Dressner. Your next traffic report coming up in less than 10 minutes.
2: And the forecast from AccuWeather meteorologist Latroy Thornton.
17: Poor air quality continues this morning as wildfire smoke lingers in the area. Otherwise, it's a cloudy and rather warm start to the weekend. Humid as well, with a couple of thunderstorms arriving, some of which may turn severe this afternoon, bringing downpours, damaging winds, perhaps even a tornado this afternoon with a high of 89. Then the heavy thunderstorms continue past midnight tonight before some breaks in the clouds with a low of 77. Followed by clouds for much of the time tomorrow. Maybe some hazy sun as that wildfire smoke lingers, the high 89. For Monday, there can still be a thunderstorm around in the afternoon. Otherwise, it's looking like sunshine much of the time, and the high 86. With Tuesday looking more cloudy as the next storm arrives with a thunderstorm in the afternoon, high 87. Then more rounds of thunderstorms for Wednesday, perhaps still severe, high 86. For WTOP, I'm meteorologist Latroy Thornton.
2: And we have a heat advisory for the area until 8 o'clock tonight. It includes the district. Areas in Maryland east of I-95, including the eastern shore and up into Baltimore, into southern Maryland as well, and for parts of northern Virginia. Heat index readings could reach 105 degrees. It is 86 in Oxon Hill already, 84 in Sterling, 83 at the Wharf in D.C., brought to you by Mervis Diamonds. 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Coming up on WTOP, what we know about the next Prime Minister of the UK who's set to take office on Monday. That and more news in 60 seconds.
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2: It's 10:52. On Monday, the United Kingdom will get its 7th Prime Minister in the last 10 years. Andy Burnham was confirmed yesterday as leader of the ruling Labour Party and will move into number 10 Downing Street when the current occupant, Sir Keir Starmer, formally resigns.
20: During a speech, Andy Burnham said that he wants to give the people of UK hope.
21: This is a proud moment you have given me and my family today, and an emotional one. But it is one for which I am ready.
20: Burnham is the former mayor of Manchester. That's a city in northern England. And he was always a favorite to take over after Keir Starmer announced his resignation just a few weeks ago. And he's going to inherit a government that's really been struggling in the polls. He'll be hoping to gain some popularity from all sides of the country and also restore trust in the British government. Keir Starmer was deeply unpopular. Many felt that he was unable to clearly articulate to voters what he stood for. The Labour Party is hoping that Andy Burnham can perhaps provide more clarity on that. And he was a very popular mayor, seen as someone who was able to engage with ordinary people.
2: That is ABC's Marcus Moore. If you are of a certain age, you may have learned to drive with a manual transmission, stick shift. But driving a manual vehicle is rapidly becoming a lost art. Auto experts say hopes of revival have fallen flat, especially with the rise of EVs and autonomous vehicles. Reporter Todd Frankel covers transportation for the Washington Post. He says less than 1% of the new cars built in the U.S. last year came with a manual transmission.
22: Cars now have 7, 8, even 9 gears. And, you know, that's just not possible with a stick shift. And so these engines, automatics, have gotten a lot better. Then when you introduce EVs, which, you know, are a single gear, really, all these different things are happening, and it's made the stick shift sort of fall out of favor.
2: Less than 1% of the new vehicles built in the United States market last year, built for the United States market last year, I should say, came with a manual transmission. That's a record low. Sorry, gear grinders. Sports on WTOP, powered by Maximus, moving people and technology forward. Ben Raby is here. The month-long odyssey of World Cup is almost at an end.
23: Yeah, been a terrific event, really, across three nations when you consider Canada and Mexico also getting into the hosting act. But here we are. It culminates this weekend. All eyes on tomorrow's final. The defending World Cup champions, Argentina, taking on Spain. This will be some big boy soccer. Lionel Messi and Argentina looking to become the first country to successfully defend its World Cup crown since Brazil pulled the feat more than 60 years ago. Spain, meanwhile, entering the championship unbeaten in 37 matches across all competitions. So that'll be a good one tomorrow at 3 at MetLife Stadium. First off, though, today, the game nobody wants to be a part of, the third place game. France taking on England.
2: Two and powerhouses unto themselves.
23: That's right. Appreciated this perspective, though, from English head coach Thomas Tuchel.
24: Nobody wants to be in this game. All of these four teams wanted to be in New York, but
0: It is an official World Cup game. It's a chance to have the best results in 60 years for England. It is a big game against one of the very best teams in the world and maybe the team in the best shape against France.
23: Appreciate the honesty, the candidness there from Thomas Tuchel. This is a tough game psychologically for countries like this, because to your point, France and England, these are two of the big boys, two of the European powers.
2: Right.
23: This isn't, it's not as if it's a Cinderella team, an upstart team that made its way through the bracket and is here happy to be part of the third place game. It's a tough one psychologically for these two teams to get it together today.
2: Because they're both coming off of really, really tough losses, especially the England match. That was that was a heartbreaker.
23: And I also wonder, to your point, both teams coming off difficult defeats in the semis. France had the extra day to maybe get over that and sort of turn their focus to this third place game. It's a pretty quick turnaround for the English here, having just played on Wednesday. But it'll be interesting to see how that plays out today in Miami. And I did appreciate what Tuchel said as well. He read the media notes, the game notes. This would be their best finish since winning it all in 1966.
2: The
23: miracle ranked nearly as high as that.
2: Right.
23: But to finish third, maybe a little feather in their cap nonetheless. So looking forward to that today. And also tonight, the Nationals looking to make it two straight in the win column out of the All-Star break after they gave the A's the business in the series opener in Sacramento, a 23-4. Nationals win. Andres Chaparro, couple of home runs and 8 runs driven in. Ben Raby, WTOP Sports.
2: Thanks, Ben. 1057.
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2: Steve's in the traffic center.
16: Topping our traffic headline in Maryland, northbound 95 after 198. The crash currently blocking a lane with delays. Montgomery County, do be on the lookout on the inner loop after the exit for Connecticut Avenue. We have trash dumped on the roadway, currently blocking the right lane. The WTOP Traffic Center is presented by WindowNation. 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I'm Steve Dresner. Your next traffic report coming up in 10 minutes.
2: And your forecast from AccuWeather meteorologist Troy Thornton.
17: Areas of smoke this morning give way to a couple of thunderstorms around, some of which may be severe this afternoon with damaging winds, perhaps even a tornado with a high of 89. Those heavy thunderstorms clear out after midnight with some breaks in the clouds tonight and a low of 77, followed by limited sun for tomorrow and a high of 89. For WTOP, I'm meteorologist Latroy Thornton.
2: Grungy air, 83 degrees in Friendship Heights.
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2: Good morning, I'm Ian Crawford. Coming up,
27: 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Where they're heading, I'm Annalisa Gale.
2: 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We are under an air quality alert all day long.
28: New trees, bigger sidewalks, and one less traffic lane. Could that be the future of Pennsylvania Avenue? I'm Jimmy Alexander.
29: 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I'm Steve Karish.
2: 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It's 11 o'clock.
30: 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More than 100 million people in the United States under alerts or advisories for hazardous air.
31: A little bit scary, a little dangerous. I didn't know the smoke could come so far from Canada.
3: Kevin Wilson to New York City, and ABC's Morgan Norwood says the impact from those wildfires in Canada has affected people in the U.S. from the upper Midwest into the Northeast.
5: Experts say this isn't just Woodstock, as the nearly 900 wildfires grow in Canada, the fires torching cars and homes, sending harmful particles pouring into the air, some even likening days of exposure to smoking several cigarettes per day. The health impact already showing up in emergency rooms. The Cleveland Clinic reporting a 10% increase in patients seeking care for smoke-related breathing problems.
3: The clinic's Dr. Jason Milk explained some symptoms.
6: So they're feeling really short of breath, heavy on the chest, and they can't breathe.
3: President Trump has threatened sanctions against Canada as a result. The U.S. military hit targets in Iran for the seventh consecutive night, and Iran's deputy foreign minister says the memorandum of understanding with the U.S. is over. At least 10 people have been killed in ICE enforcement operations during President Trump's second term. That included a man earlier this week in Maine. And there were protests on Friday.
7: Growing outrage in Maine. Hundreds congregated outside an ICE facility Friday protesting the shooting death of a Colombian man earlier this week. 25-year-old Johan Sebastian Guerrero was stopped and ultimately shot and killed by an ICE agent, even though officials say he was not the intended target.
8: It seems apparent that these people, the ICE people, are not trained the way they should be, and we don't need them in Maine.
3: ABC's Ike Ajachi. Taylor Fresh Foods says it's removing all iceberg lettuce from central Mexico from the U.S. amid the ongoing cyclosporiasis outbreak. 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
10: It's 11:02 on Saturday, July 18th. 83 degrees, an air quality alert all day, and high of 89. For air quality today, good morning. I'm Sandy Kozel with the top local stories we're following this hour. Bad air quality, pretty poor today, especially with the wildfire smoke still hanging around, still code red. Bad news for those with respiratory issues. High humidity this morning will lead to developing thunderstorms. That will change the wind direction, which will have a direct effect in pushing the smoke out. But for now, Dr. Ayanna Bennett, director of the D.C. Department of Health, has some advice for being outside.
11: Wearing a mask is the most protective thing, and that doesn't mean a cloth or surgical mask. That means an actual K95 or N95. If you have to do something, try to do it with less exertion. So you don't want to be running if you can walk. You want to be standing at a bus stop instead of walking somewhere. And you do as little as you can and postpone anything that can wait till later, to another day.
10: And again, once a cold front is expected to move in, we have the chance of potentially powerful storms later in the day. As concerns over the cyclospora outbreak continue, vendors at local farmers markets say they're seeing an increase in customers. WTOP's Annalisa Gale reports.
14: We grow everything, tomatoes, we have kale, we have collards.
15: Local farmers like Nicole Reese are in high demand amid concerns about cyclospora. Reese runs Kinship Gardens in Beltsville and also works with the People's Market, which delivers food grown in the DMV to customers' front doors.
14: When you know where your food comes from, then you don't have to worry.
15: A Stanford medicine expert is among the researchers recommending produce from local farmers markets amid the outbreak as an alternative. People's Market founder Brandon Stark started the service in 2022, and he says it's becoming more important than ever.
18: Food is our life source and allows us to have a good day, a good week, or just like be healthy and stay out of the hospital.
15: Starks and his team will have local grown fruits and veggies on Sunday on Channing Street in Northeast Washington from 10 to 2 p.m. Annalisa Gale, WTOP News.
10: The nation's capital has seen a series of high-profile changes under President Trump, from the White House ballroom to a proposed triumphal arch. WTOP's Jimmy Alexander tells us about a redesign of Pennsylvania Avenue presented to a commission of fine arts.
31: 35 million people per year visit the National Mall. They move north towards the city and they hit the abyss that is Pennsylvania Avenue.
32: David Rubin, who's leading the redesign, speaking at an earlier commission of fine arts meeting, said the goal is to transform the corridor between the U.S. Capitol and the White House into a place that works both as a ceremonial venue and an everyday connection between monuments, memorials, and downtown.
31: The economic opportunities of the city itself.
32: Now, the plan does cut one traffic lane on Pennsylvania Avenue to make room for wider sidewalks and a dedicated protected bike path. Plus, new trees will be planted to give people real shade during hot D.C. summers, and they also want to flatten out Freedom Plaza so it's all on one level, making it super easy to flip the space from a regular street into a plug-and-play venue for parades and events.
31: So it really becomes our main street.
32: The project team plans to bring a redefined concept back to the commission this fall before delivering a final plan early next year. Jimmy Alexander, WTOP News.
10: Federal ICE agents say they prefer to pull people over while driving rather than raiding homes to apprehend people they believe are in the country illegally. But this raises the question, what happens to the car once its driver has been detained? WTOP's Steve Karish takes a look.
29: Between January and June of this year, the Immigrant Rights Collective says that after their drivers were apprehended by ICE, there were more than 50 cars left abandoned on the streets of Prince George's County.
0: They get towed, and then there have been instances where their families have not been able to recover the car, or it's a very difficult process.
29: That's Eric Olson, vice chair of the Prince George's County Council. He introduced a bill that was passed recently that would allow for family members to collect those vehicles from impound lots and not just the registered owners.
0: This measure ensures that, you know, someone who can prove that they live at that house or is a family member can access that vehicle.
29: The law in Prince George's County is similar to one in neighboring Montgomery County. Steve Karish, WTOP News.
10: Coming up on WTOP and Money News.
1: 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I'm John Werdock.
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10: It's 11:08. Traffic and weather on WTOP. Here's Steve Dressner in the WTOP Traffic Center.
20: Good morning, Sandy. Starting off in Maryland, Laurel area, we're jammed up on the northbound side of 95 after 198. Crash activity currently blocking a lane. Bit of positive news, if you will, on the westbound side of Route 50 before you get onto the Chesapeake Bay Bridge. Multi-vehicle crash all clear. Lanes are open. Delays do remain. And we do have a two-way traffic pattern currently set up over the Twin Span. So three lanes open eastbound, two available westbound. Speaking of the eastbound side of Route 50, this is right before you get to 197 exit 11. Crash activity currently blocking the left side of the roadway. Over in Virginia, stacked up on the southbound side of 95 near Dumfries exit 152. Crash activity in the clearing stages. Two to the right gets you by. Stafford County, northbound side of I-95. This is near the Garrisonville exit at exit 143. Crash activity currently blocking the right side of the roadway. 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I'm Steve Dresner. Your next traffic report coming up in less than 10 minutes.
10: Thank you, Steve. Now to AccuWeather meteorologist LaTroy Thornton.
17: Look for this weekend to start out smoky with lingering poor air quality in the morning before a couple of thunderstorms arrive. Any storm may turn severe this afternoon, bringing damaging wind gusts, perhaps even a tornado. Otherwise, it's a cloudy and rather warm day with a high of 89, with a heavy thunderstorm risk continuing until after midnight tonight before the clouds start to break on the way to a low of 77. Tomorrow brings more clouds than sun, perhaps still some wildfire smoke, the high 89, with more sun on Monday, but a thunderstorm possible late, high 86. For WTOP, I'm meteorologist LaTroy Thornton.
2: 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It's 1110. Money news on WTOP. Here's John Wardock.
1: The Washington housing market was surprisingly resilient during the first half of the year. So says Lisa Sturtevant, chief economist at Bright MLS, the listing service. But what should we expect for the second half?
5: I think that the housing market is likely to cool in the second half of the year.
1: She says with home prices pushing higher and mortgage rates stuck in the mid-6% range, buying a home will remain difficult for some.
5: Underlying demand is still strong in our market, but affordability is continuing to be a constraint, particularly for first-time and moderate-income buyers.
1: As for the different parts of the DMV, how should they fare?
5: We have seen the District of Columbia proper. We've also seen parts of the Maryland suburbs see slightly slower market conditions than the Northern Virginia suburbs, particularly Loudoun County, Arlington, Alexandria, and Fairfax.
1: And that trend, she says, will likely continue the second half of the year. John Wardock, WTOP News.
2: Coming up on WTOP, hard to beat the World Cup final for a highlight on TV. We'll talk about it with TV Guide's Matt Rausch. It's 11:11.
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2: It's 11:13. I'm Sandy Kozel. Thanks for being with us. Well, the World Cup final tomorrow is not just a big sporting event. It's also a big TV event. So, of course, we have to talk about it with TV Guide's Matt Rausch. Good morning, Matt.
25: Good morning. Yeah, I mean, we're all going to have to get over this soccer fever that we've been having for the last month or so. And the numbers have been really pretty great for Fox and also for NBC Telemundo, who've been broadcasting the show in Spanish. And the numbers have really just broken all kinds of records for U.S. viewership for sure, and English language viewership for sure, that we've all really been succumbing to the excitement of these matches and feeling a bit of a loss when now there's only like one a day and a couple of days without it now that we were in the semifinal final match. But having the match, there's the the consolation match today in Miami, but then the big one's going to happen tomorrow in New Jersey. And they've even got a halftime show, which has never happened before at a World Cup. And there's some controversy about that, because if it's too long of a break, which really doesn't usually happen in soccer, can the players get their mojo back, that kind of a thing. So some of the purists aren't thrilled about this, but the rest of the world is, because Madonna and Shakira and Justin Bieber and BTS are the headliners at the Super Bowl halftime. And there was even a big closing ceremony before the game, so tune in an hour and a half before the game on Sunday afternoon, and you'll see Post Malone and Tom Cruise and Jennifer Hudson singing the national anthem, and a lot of hoopla and all of that is what all the analysis. So it kind of feels like a Super Bowl Sunday almost, in the sense that there's going to be so much discussion and other things happening before the match itself, and then having a big halftime show and all of that. So yeah, it's a big deal, and it has been a big deal all summer long. With North America hosting the games, they've also been in a really good time period for people to be watching it here. So including in the afternoon, where you're getting 20 million people watching soccer in the afternoon in July. So that is like something that really has never happened before. So yeah, I think that it was a big hit for everybody involved.
2: Mm-hmm. Yeah, interest in soccer has really kicked up this year for sure because of the World Cup. Okay, you have a spinoff alert for us.
25: Yeah, if you were a fan of The Big Bang Theory, you might want to check out this, which was one of the last great big sitcom hits on network TV. But HBO Max is going to start streaming a spinoff starting Thursday called Stuart Fails to Save the Universe. If you know the show, you know that Stuart was the super nerdy guy who ran the comic book shop, and it's about his little clutch of friends as they are in this big adventure, because apparently Sheldon and Leonard, the two main characters of Big Bang, created some kind of quantum device that went malfunctioned, and now there's these interdimensional rifts, and they keep hopping from one dysfunctional and dystopian universe to another as this show goes on. And Stuart keeps trying to fix the universe, but it never quite happens. And so some of the worlds they land in are very, very bizarre and funny, a lot of sci-fi fantasy tropes. And at the same time, you'll see a lot of familiar faces from the world of Big Bang playing very different versions of themselves as Stuart keeps hopping from world to world and trying to get back to the right one. So if you're a fan of it, it's very different from Big Bang, but it's also pretty funny. And especially because these characters are so nerdy, they're the last kind of people you want to be saving the world. So anyway, it is really there for the Big Bang fans, and that should be fun to watch for the next couple of weeks on HBO Max.
2: Okay, and finally, briefly, I hear there's another game show. Is this one in which you can test your intelligence?
25: Well, supposedly, and maybe celebrate the ones who don't have so much intelligence. But yeah, I think it's either the high or the low mark for game shows right now. But on Fox, they've launched one called Nation's Dumbest, where a bunch of celebrities go into a mock classroom and then show that they're desperate to get out. This is the one game show nobody wants to win, because at the end of every episode, somebody graduates out of the room, but everybody else is stuck there showing just how stupid they are. I have a feeling Carmen Electra is going to win or possibly lose this one. She seems to know absolutely nothing.
2: Okay. All right. We'll just leave it at that. All right. Thank you very much.
25: Yeah, it's crazy.
2: Okay. Thank you, Matt.
25: You bet. Bye-bye.
2: TV Guide's Matt Roush. A quick look now at the top stories we're working on at WTOP. A U.S. senator is proposing sanctions against Canada tied to the haze that's drifted into Washington and much of the country. Health officials now know where the parasite that sickened thousands came from. Keep it here for full details on these stories in the minutes ahead. 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It's 11:18. Traffic and weather on WTOP. Here's Steve Dresner in the traffic center.
20: Let's head back to Maryland, Laurel area, northbound 95 before you get up to 216. Multi-vehicle crash. Everyone's on the right shoulder. Unfortunately, we're finding delays back to Route 200, the ICC. Over on the eastbound side of Route 50, before the exit for 197, exit 11, crash activity still blocks the left side of the roadway with a bit of a delay. Prince George's County pretty stacked up on the outer loop of the Capitol Beltway, leaving Route 50, the John Hanson Highway. Expect off and on delays all the way up to Route 1 in College Park, Montgomery County. Delays are on the outer loop. Now it's starting to slow down from the spur all the way down to the American Legion Bridge. In Virginia, southbound 95 near Dumfries, long-standing crash activity. Move to the shoulder. The lanes are open, but still extensive delays on that southbound side. Northbound delays Wow. We are finding those northbound delays beginning in Stafford County all the way up over the Occoquan. There is no letting up till you get up to Lorton. North of Lorton, you're good to go to the Springfield Interchange. 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I'm Steve Dresner, your next traffic report coming up in less than 10 minutes.
2: Okay, and now to AccuWeather meteorologist LaTroy Thornton.
17: Poor air quality continues this morning as wildfire smoke lingers in the area. Otherwise, it's a cloudy and rather warm start to the weekend. Humid as well, with a couple of thunderstorms arriving, some of which may turn severe this afternoon, bringing downpours, damaging winds, perhaps even a tornado this afternoon with a high of 89. Then the heavy thunderstorms continue past midnight tonight before some breaks in the clouds with a low of 77, followed by clouds for much of the time tomorrow. Maybe some hazy sun as that wildfire smoke lingers, the high 89. For Monday, there can still be a thunderstorm around in the afternoon. Otherwise, it's looking like sunshine much of the time, and the high 86, with Tuesday looking more cloudy as the next storm arrives with a thunderstorm in the afternoon, high 87. Then more rounds of thunderstorms for Wednesday, perhaps still severe, high 86. For WTOP, I'm meteorologist LaTroy Thornton.
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2: At 11:22, Congress could soon have a greater say over tax increases in D.C. Here's WTOP's Nick Iannelli.
15: Kentucky Congressman James Comer has introduced a bill that would require House and Senate approval of any new D.C. tax or fee increases within 60 days of it passing through the D.C. Council. Comer says it's needed as city leaders consider tax hikes to help close a budget gap, arguing higher taxes won't solve the district's financial challenges. Democrats who oversee D.C. issues are pushing back on this, saying it would further limit the district's ability to govern itself. The bill faces an uncertain path in Congress, especially in the Senate.
2: July is Minority Mental Health Month. Over the past school year, a program that helps middle and high school students break through barriers to address issues has been growing. WTOP's Kate Ryan reports.
3: This month, Montgomery County Executive Mark Eldridge drew attention to Be the One, a program that helps teens talk about mental health in a way that feels comfortable.
18: The program operates on the belief that youth-led efforts are uniquely powerful because students are uniquely connected to their peers and understand the contemporary challenges they face.
3: Sarah Incisadio, a rising senior at Albert Einstein High School, is a Be the One youth ambassador. And among the tips she shares, take a social media break often.
26: Try to go outside, have a conversation with a stranger, or maybe go outside, drive around, listen to music.
3: The Be the One Youth Ambassador program has expanded from high schools to middle schools over the past year. Kate Ryan, WTOP News.
2: Major League Baseball is taking decisive action to keep technology from dictating the outcome of games. The league has effectively banned the use of generative AI on dugout tablets that teams have been using for real-time strategy. Fox's Tony Genualdo reports.
0: Major League Baseball is restricting iPad usage in dugouts over concerns that artificial intelligence could help teams with in-game decisions. The tablets have access to video and data provided by the league, but also included a custom tab for teams to access other programs. In a memo obtained by the Associated Press, the league's executive vice president of baseball operations, Morgan Sword, accused teams of using the iPads for recommendations regarding substitutions, pitch calling, and other decisions traditionally made by players and coaches. The league made the custom tabs inaccessible beginning Wednesday as the second half of the season got underway.
2: It's 11:25. Sports on WTOP brought to you by Amentum, delivering advanced solutions for space and defense. Ben Raby watching the big golf tournament of the day.
4: Yeah, moving day overseas at the British Open, and suddenly a bit of a crowd atop the leaderboard. We've got 10 golfers within three strokes of the lead, everyone continuing to look up at Ryan Fox and Lucas Herbert, both golfers at 8 under par for the tournament. That is one shot clear of Sam Burns, 2 up on Tommy Fleetwood and Cameron Young, and defending champ Scottie Scheffler in the mix as well. He is 3 strokes off the pace at 5 under par. Scheffler wrapping up the front nine of his third round, but plenty of low scores at the Open Championship. Nationals and their offense returning from the All-Star break with a bang in Sacramento.
5: Taparo swings and he clocked one deep to left on the line. That is out of here. A scorching line drive home to the left from Taparo. A 3-run shot. 18-2. Nats are leading.
4: Josh Wetzel had the call on 1500 AM. Andrés Chaparro, 4 for 5, 2 home runs, 8 runs

0: driven in. Nationals went on to beat the A's 23-4. And a lot to like from a Nats perspective, including rookie catcher Harry Ford with his first career big league home run. WNBA and the latest milestone for Caitlin Clark.
1: Clark gets it back, halfway through the shot clock, at the logo, step back, sidestep, three, left wing, good! Caitlin Clark, a Fever franchise record, 41 points!
0: On her way to a personal best, 45 points and 10 assists in an Indiana win. Caitlin Clark, such a fun watch. That was the call on 93.5 The Fan in Indianapolis. The Mystics in action tonight as they visit Golden State. Ben Raby, WTOP Sports.
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2: 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Steve Dressner's in the traffic center.
7: Topping our traffic headlines, we'll head back to Maryland. Bit of positive news. Eastbound Route 50 before 197 exit 11. Crash activity now moved to the right shoulder. Still seeing a bit of a delay on that eastbound side. But we do have the big delay now on the westbound side of 50. We cleared up the crash before the westbound span of the B Bridge. But damage done, as they say, about a 5.5 mile backup to get you to the westbound span of the Bay Bridge. What also doesn't help the westbounders, we have a two-way traffic pattern currently set up over that westbound span. So a total of 3 lanes going eastbound, 2 going westbound. 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I'm Steve Dresner. Your next traffic report coming up in less than 10 minutes.
2: The WTOP forecast, we're under an air quality alert all day. Poor air quality, warm and humid. Then thunderstorms likely with a high of 89. Those storms could bring flooding downpours even tonight when there'll be a low of 77. Tomorrow, wildfire smoke still reduces visibility, a high of 89. Right now it's 85 degrees in DuPont Circle, 82 in Germantown, 85 in Annandale.
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2: Good morning. I'm Sandy Kozel. Veronica Canales is our producer. Our top story today is that forecast. Poor air quality, high heat and humidity. Many outdoor activities are being canceled today. If you're someone who is vulnerable, you are advised to stay inside in the air conditioning and limit your time outdoors.
10: If there's a silver lining to the bad air, maybe it's this.

0: As health officials say, people under air quality warning shouldn't be vacuuming unless the vacuum has a HEPA filter. They also advise you don't fry food or broil food, don't burn candles or incense, and if you have an air conditioner, set it to recirculate. If your AC doesn't have that mode, turn it off. Needless to say, smoking and vaping is out of the question. They say an air quality index around 150 is like smoking a half a pack of cigarettes. Wayne Cabot, ABC News.
1: A U.S. senator is introducing legislation that would impose sanctions on Canada for those wildfires that have caused that widespread smoky haze. WTOP's Mitchell Miller has Today on the Hill.
2: Ohio Republican Senator Bernie Moreno believes Canada should be punished for the wildfire smoke that has covered his state and others. If it passes, the bill calls for the president to assess the threat to public health and whether Canada did enough to mitigate the impact of the wildfires. The president could potentially impose sanctions that include import restrictions and blocking financial agreements. EPA Director Lee Zeldin has expressed reservations about the Canadian response.
3: There are a lot of concerned Americans who believe that this is not the right practice. They should be preventing these fires as best as they can, and when they start, they should be putting them out as fast as they can.
2: On Capitol Hill, Mitchell Miller, WTOP News.
1: Now an update on the multi-state outbreak of Cyclospora. The illness has been linked to shredded iceberg lettuce served at Taco Bell restaurants in five states. The outbreak has been linked to about 7,000 confirmed or suspected cases in more than 30 states. And investigators say additional restaurants, retailers, or products could still be identified as sources.
4: A source familiar with the investigation says the outbreak of cyclosporiasis, the severe stomach bug spreading across the country, has now been linked to shredded iceberg lettuce served at Taco Bell locations in these five states: Michigan, Ohio, Indiana, Kentucky, and West Virginia. A source telling ABC News the FDA has identified a single supplier of the lettuce from Mexico. Taco Bell now voluntarily removing the lettuce, saying the affected ingredient from our supplier is being indefinitely removed from our supply chain nationwide and will be replaced within 24 hours in select states. Cyclosporiasis causes fatigue, fever, upset stomach, and weight loss. Some people have been sickened for up to 3 weeks.
1: That's ABC News correspondent Hannah Batta. President Trump's primetime address this week repeated false claims about the 2020 election. ABC's Jonathan Carl took a look at some of the newly declassified documents, finding they show few of the vulnerabilities the president claimed.
5: President Trump released newly declassified documents he claims exposed those shocking vulnerabilities. But one of the election reports the White House released says America's election systems, quote, would be difficult to manipulate on a wide enough scale to alter the election outcome. Trump accused China of targeting the 2020 election, even though his own intelligence officials had assessed with high confidence that China did not seek to change the outcome.
1: Lawmakers in Wisconsin are calling for Elon Musk to be charged under the state's election bribery laws after he offered million-dollar payments to voters in last year's state Supreme Court election. State Representative Ahmaud Rivera-Wagner said state elections administrators have referred Musk's case to prosecutors.
6: Despite Wisconsin's clear election bribery law, our state has never confronted a billionaire offering a million-dollar reward for participating in an election.
1: It's 11:35. CENTCOM has announced the U.S. has carried out attacks on Iran for a seventh straight day.
7: The Trump administration denying Iran's claims that the U.S. is striking civilian infrastructure inside Iran. A White House spokesperson telling Fox that, quote, the United States military has carried out strikes exclusively on military targets, including military logistics infrastructure. One of the U.S. targets, an observation tower in the port of Chabahar, that CENTCOM says was being used by the Revolutionary Guard to coordinate attacks on commercial shipping through the Strait of Hormuz. Meantime, Reuters reports that Iran has ordered the Houthis in Yemen to close the Bab al-Mandab Strait, another critical oil route, if the U.S. hits Iran's power infrastructure.
1: Fox's Chanley Painter reports CENTCOM also says more than 50,000 U.S. service members continue to operate across the Middle East. Oil prices are rising again, with the war in Iran having no end in sight. Here's ABC's Elizabeth Schultze.
8: In total, a new estimate from Moody's Analytics finds that the typical American household has now spent $620 extra in gas, diesel, and jet fuel expenses in the nearly 5 months since the start of the Iran war. Of course, that comes on top of years of stubbornly high prices for other everyday costs like housing, utilities, and groceries. One other

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3: It's 11:38. Traffic and weather on WTOP to Steve Dresner in the WTOP Traffic Center.
4: Maryland, Montgomery County getting pretty slow on the outer loop of the Capitol Beltway, finding delays around the big curb extending all the way down to the American Legion Bridge. Prince George's County, minor delays leaving the BW Parkway up to the area of Route 1 and College Park, and pretty heavy still on the northbound side of 95. We clear the crash activity before 216, it's on the shoulder. Damage done, though. Delays back to Route 200, the ICC. Over on the westbound side of Route 50, approaching the Chesapeake Bay Bridge, crash activity all cleared. Damage done, unfortunately, seeing about a 5.5-mile delay just to get you to that westbound span. Looks like they just discontinued the two-way traffic pattern over the westbound span, so we may have relief coming up in the next 10 to 15 minutes. Ashley's Black Friday sale is here. You can save up to 20% as Ashley pays your sales tax, and they'll even deliver everything for free. The sale's going on now at Ashley Furniture. I'm Steve Dresner. Your next traffic report coming up in less than 10 minutes.
3: Now to the P.J. 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Here's AccuWeather meteorologist LaTroy Thornton.
5: Watch for poor air quality continuing this morning as wildfire smoke lingers. Otherwise, we'll have a cloudy and rather warm day to kick off the weekend with a couple of thunderstorms around, any of which may be severe this afternoon with damaging wind gusts and the risk for a tornado with a high of 89. Those heavy gusty thunderstorms continue past midnight tonight before the clouds break with a low of 77, followed by clouds limiting hazy sunshine tomorrow with a high of 89. Then more sun for Monday, perhaps an afternoon thunderstorm, high 86. For WTOP, I'm meteorologist LaTroy Thornton.
3: 86 degrees in Alexandria, 85 in Penn Quarter, 84 in Columbia at 1140. Money news on WTOP with John Wardock.
6: Personal bankruptcy filings have been on the rise in our area, according to a report from LendingTree. Filings jumped 41% in the district last year, 12% in Maryland, and 10% in Virginia.
7: People's margin for error financially is really pretty tiny.
6: Matt Schultz, he's chief consumer finance analyst at LendingTree. His advice for trying to avoid bankruptcy?
7: Understand that it's okay to seek help and that there are people out there that want to help you, whether it's a nonprofit credit counselor or just your lender who you are struggling to pay.
6: And he says maybe the most important thing you can do
7: is to face the problem, because it's really easy to feel overwhelmed and it's really easy to want to just bury your head in the sand when things get tough financially.
6: John Wardock, WTOP News.
3: It's 11:41. The 30-30-30 rule is a catchy idea meant to improve your morning routine and support weight loss. WTOP's Lynn Bowie reports it's

0: It's gained popularity on social media for being easy to follow.
1: Eat 30 grams of protein within 30 minutes of waking, followed by 30 minutes of low-intensity exercise. Dr. Allison Parker-Fahey with Kaiser Permanente says the 30-30-30 rule is more of a guide than a strict diet.
2: It's not really magic, but the principles are sound.
1: Instead of focusing on the number 30, work on building sustainable habits around nutrition and movement.
2: Protein-rich morning plus gentle movement can support steady energy, more stable blood sugar, and fewer cravings later in the day.
1: Consider eggs, Greek yogurt, or nuts for protein. And for exercise, start small, like a 10-minute walk with a friend. Lynn Bowie, WTOP News.
0: If you've ever driven on Canal Road near Georgetown University, you've probably gotten a glimpse of history. But it won't be there to see much longer. WTOP's Neil Augenstein on what's to come.
3: We're talking about the Foundry Branch Trestle Bridge, the last remaining streetcar bridge that ran from Georgetown to Glen Echo through Glover Archbold Park. The 280-foot bridge was built in 1896 and last used in 1960. Since then, it's become overgrown. WMATA owns the bridge and has wanted to take it down for years, but after more than a decade of study over what could be done to preserve it, the National Park Service says the trestle remains in extreme disrepair, is a safety hazard, and has to be demolished. The low concrete trestle footers will remain in place. After the demolition of the bridge and replanting of native vegetation, that'll mean the reopening of the Glover Archbold Park Trail, which has been closed for years, and signs will be put up telling the story of the Foundry Branch Trestle Bridge. Neil Augenstein, WTOP News.
0: Coming up on WTOP, concern about insider trading tied to someone who worked at the White House. More news in 90 seconds.
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0: It's 11:45. I'm Sandy Kozel. Thanks for being with us. A White House employee is under scrutiny after making about $100,000 by betting on prediction markets tied to President Trump's public speeches. Gabriel Perez is a teleprompter operator and technical advisor who has worked in both Trump administrations. The White House says Perez has been placed on unpaid administrative leave and is cooperating with investigators.
15: From trade to health care, from energy.
16: Ahead of President Donald Trump's State of the Union address this past February, traders on the prediction market platform Kalshi took bets on the words he might say.
15: I am officially announcing the war on fraud to be
16: like fraud and nuclear. Now, Kalshi alleges one of those traders, Gabriel Perez, the president's longtime teleprompter operator, engaged in insider trading.
17: I have a guy, Gabe. He's excellent.
16: According to Kelce, Perez allegedly used his knowledge of more than a dozen of Trump's speeches to win more than $100,000. Kelce says it began investigating in March after its surveillance systems detected trades that did not adhere to typical buying and selling patterns. The company said it flagged and referred these trades to the Commodity Futures Trading Commission, the federal agency that regulates prediction markets.
18: That insider trader isn't just the person on Wall Street anymore.
16: Kristen Johnson is a former CFTC commissioner under Presidents Joe Biden and Trump.
18: Where there are violations of insider trading laws that raise these types of red flags and trigger alarms, it's important for there to be prompt investigations and swift enforcement.
16: Kelce says it froze $90,000 of the $100,000 that Perez made.
0: That's CBS News correspondent Jolene Kent. A nationwide protest is planned today over AI data centers.
19: The conservative-backed grassroots group Human First is behind the nationwide day of protest, targeting what it calls unchecked and unwanted expansion of AI data centers. In 120 protests planned across 37 states, focused heavily on the local impacts of massive hyperscale facilities, specifically pointing to skyrocketing local power bills, massive water consumption, noise pollution, and the lack of transparency or community input. Organizers aren't demanding an AI data center moratorium, but instead more oversight and the right for local communities to decide what is built in their backyards. Jeff Manasso, Fox News.
0: Now to the top stories we're working on at WTOP. We are under an air quality alert all day. Severe storms expected to hit the region later. Cyclospora concerns are drawing more customers to the D.C. region's farmers markets. 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It's 11:48. Traffic and weather on WTOP to Steve Dressner in the Traffic Center.
20: Let's head to the district. Both of our COVID cameras looking down at the 395 freeway. We are seeing the southbound delays from the leaving the area. The 3rd Street Tunnel is going to be very slow all the way down to the Case Bridge. And currently inbound 14th Street Bridge, it's getting pretty stacked up right now. We're seeing delays right around Route 1 of Crystal City heading inbound. Once you get over the bridge towards the Case Bridge, traffic moves a lot better. DC 295, the volume in both directions, basically from Pennsylvania down to Burroughs. In Maryland, on the eastbound side of Route 50 at the Chesapeake Bay Bridge, we do now have a crash. As you get onto that eastbound span, the left lane is currently blocked with delays. And over on the westbound side, we're still jammed up and we're still having two to the right catch over that westbound span. They haven't opened that number one lane yet, and about a 5.5 mile delay to get you to that westbound span of the Bay Bridge. Traffic's brought to you by Window Nation. 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I'm Steve Dresner. Your next traffic report coming up in less than 10 minutes.
0: Now to AccuWeather meteorologist LaTroy Thornton.
21: Expect poor air quality through at least the morning hours of today as wildfire smoke continues to hang around the area. Otherwise, it's a very warm start to the weekend today with a couple of thunderstorms developing, some of which can be severe this afternoon with damaging winds, downpours, and perhaps even an afternoon tornado, the high 89. Although heavy thunderstorms linger past midnight tonight before the clouds break with a low of 77, although we'll just still have clouds much of the time for tomorrow. There may be some hazy sun at times with a high of 89 ahead of a Monday that does bring more sunshine, but still the risk for a thunderstorm in the afternoon, high 86, leading to a better risk for an afternoon thunderstorm on a rather cloudy Tuesday, high 87. For Wednesday, we'll have a breeze at times and a little bit more sun around, perhaps still a strong to severe afternoon thunderstorm or two, high 86. For WTOP, I'm meteorologist LaTroy Thornton.
0: Checking our area airports, it's 86 degrees at Reagan National, 85 at Dulles, 83 at BWI Marshall. 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
0: At 11:52, with Canadian wildfire smoke blanketing parts of the U.S., pet owners may need to take extra precautions to keep their dogs and cats safe. Here's WFLD's Casey Cronus in Chicago.
24: Dr. Lori Ross says this is a good weekend to skip that long walk and keep dogs indoors as much as possible, taking them out only for quick bathroom breaks. You'll also want to pay extra attention if your dogs or cats exhibit signs of distress.
25: The air quality also affects our cats. Cats have asthma, and cats do not open mouth breathe. So if you see a cat that's panting, that's an emergency. It needs to be seen right away.
24: If they are coughing, struggling to breathe, or having trouble with normal activities, she says don't ignore it.
0: A small protest was held outside the federal courthouse in Oakland, California, over the proposed merger of Paramount Skydance with Warner Brothers Discovery. Comedian and TV host W. Caramel Bell says if there are only a few players left in town, they dictate what people will see. The protest was held as a judge was sent to hold a hearing for 12 states that are suing to block the merger.
26: In our times when there is so many issues to focus on, I get why this is not something that everybody's thinking about. But we've all been in that position where you were looking for something to watch and the thing you thought would be there wasn't there. That's media consolidation.
0: Paramount says the lawsuit distorts settled antitrust law and is based on a misrepresentation of competition in the entertainment industry. Marylanders who get electronic benefits through programs like SNAP, the Supplemental Nutrition Assistance Program, are getting an added level of security with those benefits. Instead of the old magnetic strip cards, they're getting a new tap and chip card that's fraud resistant.
27: They reduce card theft and fraud by 80%.
0: Stacey Rogers, acting secretary of Maryland's Department of Health and Human Services, says the cards are being mailed to recipients now.
27: They need to activate their cards by September 30th.
0: The cards are being sent to benefits recipients across the state. Test your newsmaker knowledge tomorrow, Sunday morning in the 8 a.m. hour with the Mystery Newsmaker Contest. We'll play the voice of someone you've heard in the news this week on WTOP. Guess the newsmaker for your chance to win a four-pack of tickets to Gershwin, Bernstein, and American Mosaic with the National Symphony Orchestra, August 15th at Wolf Trap. That's the Mystery Newsmaker this weekend only from Washington's top news, WTOP. Sports on WTOP, powered by Maximus, moving people and technology forward. Here's Ben Raby.
28: All right, Sandy, the Nationals limped into the All-Star break, having lost three straight last weekend to the Yankees and 6 of 8 overall. But the Nats opened the unofficial second half of the season with authority. They beat up on the A's 23-4. Andres Chaparro, the offensive catalyst, he homered twice and drove in 8. Curtis Meade also with a four-hit night. As the Nats move back to 500 for the season, and as longtime beat reporter Mark Zuckerman shared on the Nats Chat podcast.
29: Look, I think we discussed coming into the All-Star break that this first week coming out of it, on the road, Sacramento and Denver, this was a really important week to reestablish themselves after that sweep against the Yankees and make sure that they get themselves back over 500, back in a wild card race so that the trade deadline discussion is not just a guaranteed sell.
28: And the A's now on a 10-game losing streak and the Rockies up next with the worst record in the National League. So we'll see if the Nats can continue to take advantage as they sit 3 games back in a congested wild card race. Meanwhile, overseas, third round at the British Open and the unlikely leader at the moment
3: is Ryan Fox. He's already into the clubhouse after shooting an 8 under 62 today. That is tied for the lowest score in major golf history. Fox 8 under for the tournament, one stroke clear of five other golfers, including Cameron Young and Sam Burns, defending champs Scottie Scheffler and Bryson DeChambeau among those three shots back. And World Cup down to the final weekend today, the third place game, as France and England kick off at 5 from Miami. And England win today would secure their best World Cup result since winning it all in 1966. Ben Raby, WTOP Sports.
0: Thank you, Ben. Coming up on WTOP, air quality alerts in more than a dozen U.S. states, with Canadian wildfires spreading smoke south. Traffic and weather in 60 seconds.
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0: Steve Dressner in the WTOP Traffic Center.
20: Topping our traffic headlines, eastbound span of the Chesapeake Bay Bridge. We have a crash block in the left lane with a bit of a backup. They now have normalized the traffic pattern over the twin span. So currently, we do have three lanes back open over the westbound span, but with a 5.5 mile backup just to get you to that westbound span. The WTOP Traffic Center is presented by Window Nation. 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I'm Steve Dressner. Your next traffic report coming up with Joe Conway in less than 10 minutes.
0: Now to AccuWeather meteorologist LaTroy Thornton.
21: Watch for poor air quality this morning as smoke lingers, with a couple of thunderstorms otherwise, some of which may be severe this afternoon with damaging wind gusts, perhaps even a tornado, the high 89. Once those heavy thunderstorms clear out after midnight, we'll have some breaks in the clouds tonight and a low of 77, with only limited sun tomorrow, high 89. For WTOP, I'm meteorologist LaTroy Thornton.
0: It is 87 degrees at Fort Belvoir, 86 in Foggy Bottom, and 85 in Silver Spring at 11:59.
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0: Good morning. I'm Sandy Kozel. Coming up, we still have unhealthy air to start the day, but storms could clean things out this afternoon. At 12:15, how to stay safe in these severe weather conditions.
8: The impacts the cyclospora outbreak is having on local shopping habits. I'm in Lisa Gale.
9: A hospital that delivers many of the district's babies is shutting down one of its postpartum units. I'm Ian Crawford.
0: It's 12 o'clock.
10: From ABC News, I'm Chuck Sievertson. The hundreds of wildfires in Minnesota and Canada are still pumping out smoke, drifting across more than a dozen states, creating hazardous air conditions. Seeing an increase in patients with smoke-related breathing problems, the Cleveland Clinic, where ER Dr. Jason Milk says there's more than just wood smoke in the air.
11: It's burning anything in its path. So there's a lot of other things being discharged into the air.
10: And while folks in Michigan, Wisconsin, and Chicago still dealing with the smoke, there's relief at a cost for some, says ABC News forecaster Samara Theodore.
13: You actually have a chance for severe weather, a level 3 out of 5. That includes Cleveland and Syracuse, Pittsburgh and New York, Philadelphia, down to Washington, D.C. and Baltimore. You can see tornadoes, flash flooding, and damaging wind. And there's also a flash flood watch that has now expanded from New York all the way into central Pennsylvania.
10: Sirens in Kuwait City. The U.S. and Iran exchanging more air attacks as Iran declares the Memorandum of Understanding, that initial agreement, is over. Kuwait announcing it shot down Iranian missiles. No let up here.
1: Growing outrage in Maine. Hundreds congregated outside an ICE facility Friday protesting the shooting death of a Colombian man earlier this week. 25-year-old Johan Sebastian Guerrero was stopped and ultimately shot and killed by an ICE agent, even though officials say he was not the intended target.
2: It seems apparent that these people, the ICE people, are not trained the way they should be, and we don't need them in Maine.
10: ABC's Alex Brochet. One potential source of the nasty stomach bug sickening thousands in the U.S. and 34 states has been traced to iceberg lettuce from central Mexico. That lettuce in shredded form is supplied by Taylor Farms to Taco Bell locations in five states. Michigan has the most cases, 5,000. You're listening to ABC News.
12: It's 12:02 at WTOP on this hazy Saturday, June 18th. We're at 87 degrees. Cloudy day ahead. Chance of severe weather. We do have a flood watch that's in effect. This is going to be for D.C., parts of Frederick, northern Baltimore, Cecil, Prince George's, Anne Arundel, and other counties. We'll keep you up to date there. That starts at about 2 this afternoon. A good afternoon to you once again. I'm Ralph Fox. Top stories we're following as well as the weather. It's another day of smoke and haze as parts of hundreds of distant wildfires in Canada from the Yukon to Nova Scotia continue to blow remnants our way. The EPA puts our air quality in the red once again, or the unhealthy range. Better than yesterday, but still a hazard to everyone, especially the more vulnerable populations. Montgomery County has canceled outdoor recreation activities today, including swim lessons at outdoor pools. Dan Goldberg, air quality researcher with George Washington University, tells us what we should do to stay safe.
14: For sure, you want to stay indoors if at all possible. Outdoor exposures can certainly affect your cardiovascular system, but in general, they can also affect how you think. There's been very strong literature suggesting that very high concentrations affect your brain activity. N95 masks absolutely work if you're going outside, so I highly recommend people wearing those. Just take precautions, stay indoors, and this will pass in the next day or so.
12: Better safe than sorry. Forecasters say we should see the smoke dissipate throughout the day as winds shift and bring the threat of strong to severe storms once again this afternoon. Stay with us at WTOP, your weather alert station, as we keep you up to date on the changing conditions. 12:04, from the weather to our health and our food. The threat of cyclospora-contaminated produce at the store has many people in our area leaning on local farmers markets for our fruits and vegetables. WTOP's Annalisa Gale is talking to farmers supplying those markets in the region.
15: We have a lot of orders this week.
8: With concerns about certain fruits and veggies, local farmers markets are seeing an increase in interest. Brandon Starks has been running the People's Market since 2022.
15: We know the farmers. We know how they handle food, treat their soil and the water they use and things of that nature. So we're very confident that our customers will be safe.
8: A Stanford medicine expert is among the researchers recommending produce from local farmers markets amid the outbreak as an alternative. Starks works with more than a dozen local farmers like Nicole Reese in Beltsville.
16: There's so many resources in this area that you really don't have to go to the grocery store.
8: Starks and his team will have local grown fruits and veggies on Sunday on Channing Street in Northeast Washington from 10 to 2 p.m. Annalisa Gale, WTOP News.
12: It is 12:05. MedStar Washington Hospital Center says it'll shut down one of two postpartum units next week. WTOP's Ian Crawford tells us some are worried about the effect this could have on birth rates in D.C.
9: A postpartum unit, sometimes called a mother-baby unit, is for pregnant women who need extra monitoring before giving birth and for new mothers who need help recovering afterward. But MedStar officials say they'll shut down a postpartum unit at Washington Hospital Center this coming Friday because of financial pressures and falling birth rates. Nurses working on that mother-baby unit tell the Washington Post the closure could be a safety concern for an area with a higher maternal mortality rate than 31 states. A spokesperson for Washington Hospital Center told the Post in a statement that this does not reflect any change in their commitment to the community, adding the reduction of mother-baby unit beds from 29 to 18 will not affect care. 8 nurses on that affected postpartum unit will be moved to other units. D.C. statistical data shows black women account for 84% of pregnancy-related deaths in D.C., but only 31% of the births in the district. Ian Crawford, WTOP News.
12: 12:06, President Trump continues to push a number of major changes across D.C. from the White House ballroom to the reflecting pool. One project that started under the Biden administration is along Pennsylvania Avenue. WTOP's Jimmy Alexander tells us about the concept shown to the U.S. Commission of Fine Arts.
3: Some of the infrastructure within the avenue dates back to the 19th century, so it is time for a refresh.
17: During an earlier information presentation, David Rubin, who's leading the redesign, pointed out other cities have extraordinary streets like Pennsylvania Avenue, and they're treated slightly differently.
3: The Mall in London, the Champs-Élysées in Paris, all of them civic streets focused on grand events, on pomp and circumstance.
17: Like inaugurations, parades, and even protests. Seeing the planned Freedom Plaza is getting a total overhaul. Designers want to flatten the entire space, dropping the whole thing down to street level, creating a seamless plug-and-play venue that can flip instantly for major civic events. The plan also cuts out one traffic lane to make room for wider sidewalks and separate protected bike paths.
3: Our aspiration is that Pennsylvania Avenue becomes an extraordinary venue, but also an everyday street.
17: Project team plans to bring a refined copy back to the commission this fall. Jimmy Alexander, WTOP News.
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18: 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I'm John Werdunk.
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12: 1208. Traffic and weather getting you around this weekend at WTOP. Over to Joe Conway in the traffic center.
29: Ralph, let's start off in Virginia on the Capitol Beltway inner loop. As you make your way through Merrifield, the crash is on the ramp from Route 50 to get onto the Beltway. Everything's on the right shoulder. Traffic was slowing down a bit to look at it. On up the Beltway, you'll slow on the inner loop, leaving 193, the Georgetown Pike toward the American Legion Bridge. That should be volume. 66 East, a brief slowdown as you make your way toward 123 with the crash on the ramp to 123. Not blocking any travel lanes at this point. 95 southbound slowing across the Occoquan, then through Dumfries, and then Falmouth most of the way toward the merge south of Route 3. 95 north off and on delays out of Stafford toward Newington with brakes. Maryland had delays northbound on the Baltimore-Washington Parkway through Greenbelt in volume. Adelope slows at the big curve, leaving Old Georgetown Road toward River Road. 50 eastbound jam from Cape St. Clair trying to get and St. Margaret's trying to get to the Bay Bridges, which are configured for 2 east. Westbound delays begin near Graceville across Kent Narrows and Kent Island with 3 lanes west. Nothing now blocking. There was an earlier crash on the eastbound stretch. WTOP traffic is brought to you by Fitzgerald. 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Just sell it to Fitzgerald to know exactly who you're dealing with. 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I'm Joe Conway, and we will have another traffic report in about 10 minutes.
12: Now look at your weather forecast. Here's AccuWeather meteorologist John Furyk.
30: Warm and sticky this afternoon with thunderstorms in the area that will be capable of producing damaging wind gusts, even an isolated tornado. Storms can also cause flash flooding. The high into the upper 80s to near 90. Storms will be with us till around midnight, and then we'll dry out later tonight down to 77, and then less humid for tomorrow. Sunshine and some clouds, the high 89. Sunny to partly cloudy Monday, maybe an afternoon thunderstorm, the high 86. For WTOP, I'm meteorologist John Furyk.
12: That threat of storms this afternoon does have most of the listening area under a flood watch that's in effect from 2 this afternoon through 8 tonight. Stay with us at WTOP. We'll keep you up to date as things develop this afternoon. We're looking at 89 degrees, College Park, 87 in Fairfax. 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Here's John Werdunk.
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0: Being a first-time home buyer in the Washington, D.C. area is really tough.
18: Lisa Sturdivant, she serves as chief economist at Bright MLS, the real estate listing service.
0: Affordability is a challenge, not only because home prices have risen so fast, but also because mortgage rates have remained elevated.
18: Elevated in the mid-6% range, and that's making it more challenging for that first-time home buyer to get financing.
0: So I expect we'll see home price growth to slow. We'll see mortgage rates remain about where they are. And if we continue to see incomes rising, which incomes have been rising faster than inflation, we should see affordability improve a little bit in the second half of the year.
18: A little bit, she says, but likely not enough to help some buyers.
0: It's still going to be a challenge, and people are still going to be left on the sidelines because of the affordability constraint.
18: John Werdock, WTOP News.
12: Coming up on WTOP, ways to stay safe in these severe weather conditions, especially under certain circumstances. We'll keep you up to date. It's 12:12.
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12: It is 12:14 on your Saturday afternoon. I'm Ralph Fox. Thanks for being with us and safe travels if you're out and about this afternoon. Well, wildfires in Canada. You've been hearing about it the last several days from Yukon to Nova Scotia. Explain why we're dealing with another day of extremely unhealthy air quality as the smoke from those blazes continues to cover parts of the Midwest and the East Coast. Joining us now to talk more about the dangers with air quality on days like today, Dr. Shilpa Patel, emergency medicine physician and medical director of the Impact DC Asthma. Doctor, thanks for being with us today.
13: Thank you for having me.
12: Absolutely. How bad would you characterize the current air situation in the region?
13: The current air quality is definitely concerning, especially yesterday with the purple zone. It is a little bit better today, but particularly for children and adults with asthma and other lung conditions. Most healthy people, however, are unlikely to have serious problems from brief exposure, but those with asthma should really stay indoors and avoid the bad air quality that we have outside right now.
12: Now, it's easy to take the air we breathe for granted, and I imagine most do just that. It's not so bad. I'll just go out and do what I have to do. Potential damage isn't always instant. Are people in trouble by being outside for a few minutes, or is it more of a long-term situation?
13: So for most healthy people, being outside for a few minutes is not dangerous. The greater concern is long-term exposure or vigorous outdoor activity. So for general healthy people, I would say avoid exercising outside right now or vigorous outdoor activity. But people with asthma and other respiratory conditions may actually develop symptoms more quickly. So even short-term outdoors can cause symptoms.
12: And is it the type of situation where a mask like the ones that were recommended during COVID would be a help in a situation like this?
13: Yes, because the current air quality is largely in part to PM 2.5, particulate matter that is smaller than 2.5 microns, and that is avoided by wearing a nice, tightly fitted N95. So if you do have to be outdoors, wearing an N95 mask that's fitted well is recommended.
12: Are you seeing more emergency room type situations the last few days?
13: So in general, wheezing-related visits are lower during the summer, but for over the past 7 days, we've had a higher rate of admission for wheezing-related visits per our general surveillance data that we do in the emergency department. So more severe wheezing episodes over the past week.
12: Admission, so not just people coming in, but people that actually have to be admitted as a result.
13: Correct. So the number of people coming in hasn't increased significantly, but the severe cases have.
12: And when should someone get medical help if they're outside or suffering, thinking, well, I'll just get over it. But when should someone seek medical help?
13: That's a great question. For children with asthma in particular, they should actually pay close attention to their asthma action plan, which every child should have, and they should have their asthma medications ready. And then they should contact their healthcare provider if they're experiencing coughing, wheezing, shortness of breath, chest tightness, or needing their rescue inhaler more often than usual. In general, if someone is struggling to breathe, having difficulty talking, shortness of breath, or symptoms aren't improving with their regular medication, they should go to the emergency department right away.
12: And I know you're not a weather person, but with these severe storms this afternoon, it should get better for folks the next few days?
13: That's what the air quality index is predicting when I looked at the website. And that's something people can do as well. Air Now will have predictions, airnow.gov, and they can also get their AQI on their weather app when they look on their phone.
12: I actually have that AQI on my app. I didn't even know it, but now it pops up. So I've got it. It tells me exactly what it is at any given time. Anything we've overlooked? Anything else people need to know?
13: I think in general, for families with asthma, checking air quality, like you just said, routinely, and then on poor air quality days, staying indoors, using the clean indoor methods like HEPA filters, avoiding smoking, recirculating the air condition so that only indoor air circulates. And then, of course, like I said, following their asthma action plan, taking their daily medication and monitoring symptoms.
12: Thank you very much. Again, that's Dr. Shilpa Patel, emergency medicine physician and medical director of the Impact DC Asthma Clinic. Thanks for being with us today.
13: Thank you so much for having me.
12: Absolutely. WTOP News time is now 12:18. Traffic and weather. Getting you around this weekend, getting us started, Joe Conway in the traffic center.
29: Ralph in Maryland, tracking a bit of a delay on the Beltway, Prince George's, on the Adelaide, leaving 202 on your way toward 50. Nothing currently reported in the roadway, keeping our ears open on the scanners and so forth. Really, the only problem I've got reported on the Beltway, a brief tap on the brakes, Montgomery on the Adelaide loop at the big curve, should be, again, volume only. Have a bit of a slowdown northbound on the Baltimore-Washington Parkway through Greenbelt and Laurel, again, should be volume, nothing reported there. Big volume delays east and west across the bay. Eastbound delays beginning near Baydale, westbound from Graysonville. Bridges are 3 west and 2 east right now. Riding in Virginia, no reports of any Beltway issues of note. It's a bit slow on the inner loop, leaving Tysons toward the American Legion Bridge. Typical volume delay for you. The 95 trip is slow southbound briefly across the Occoquan and then through Fredericksburg and the main end locals between Falmouth and the merge south of Route 3. Northbound head off and on delays out of Stafford toward Newington with brakes along the way. 395 north, slowing briefly across the inbound 14th Street Bridge. WTOP traffic is brought to you by AutoZone. 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Get in the zone. AutoZone. I'm Joe Conway, and we will have another traffic report coming up in about 10 minutes.
12: Now look at your weather forecast. Here's AccuWeather meteorologist John Furyk.
30: We'll be up around 90 this afternoon, very warm and sticky, and we'll also have some thunderstorms in the area. Storms capable of producing flash flooding, damaging wind gusts, even an isolated tornado, and we'll have heavy thunderstorms in the area this evening. Then we'll dry out later on tonight, dipping back only into the mid-70s. Then less humid for tomorrow. Sunshine and some clouds, a high 89. Sunny to partly cloudy Monday. Can't rule out a thunderstorm in the afternoon, the high 86. For WTOP, I'm meteorologist John Furyk.
12: Again, those storms have us under a flood watch. It's in effect from 2 this afternoon through 8 p.m., it's a pretty decent stretch there. It will affect most of the listening area, D.C., portions of Maryland, and Northern Virginia. Excessive runoff could result in flooding of rivers, creeks, streams, and other low-lying and flood-prone locations. Flooding may occur in poor drainage and urban areas. For those of you who drive through those, you know exactly what we're talking about. 91 degrees Georgetown, 88 in Bowie, and 84 in Leesburg.
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1: It is 12:22. The late Senator Lindsey Graham will be honored later this month with separate services here in D.C. and South Carolina after he died unexpectedly July 11th. His office announced that his life and legacy will be celebrated July 28th, that's a Tuesday, in D.C. before separate services the 29th in South Carolina, in Columbia, the state's capital, in Pickens County, where he grew up and was part of the district he represented. The services here have not been announced officially, but sources do tell ABC News the event is being held at the National Cathedral. Additional details are forthcoming. It is not yet known if President Trump will attend or have a role in those services. 1223, high school and now middle school students are getting involved in supporting each other as they deal with addressing mental health. WTOP's Kate Ryan tells us more about this program in Montgomery County.
15: The Be the One Youth Ambassador program is built on the idea that young people can be instrumental in helping each other find ways to improve mental health. Cameron Pondexter is the program administrator in Montgomery County.
16: Since 2022, we have personally trained over 700 of our peers in life-saving overdose response, and our ambassadors have collectively contributed over 2,000 student service learning hours to our community through wellness events and advocacy.
15: Pondexter says the program's been expanded to middle schools. She spoke during Montgomery County Executive Mark Elrich's weekly briefing, in which he noted that July is Minority Mental Health Awareness Month. Kate Ryan, WTOP News.
1: 1224, an Arlington man who prosecutors say tried to destroy his laptop could be behind bars for nearly two decades. 25-year-old Stephen Chadwick Howell had already been found guilty on charges of coercion and enticement of minors to engage in illegal sexual activity. He was arrested in May of last year after a nine-hour standoff with law enforcement, during which investigators say he tried to destroy his laptop to get rid of evidence. Didn't work. He got a nearly 19-year sentence from a federal judge this week.
20: 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You may have heard of teen takeovers, which, says Connect Safely Education Director Carrie Gallagher,
21: when hundreds of teens can arrive in a single location in a very short period of time, and the concentration can sometimes lead to risks such as fights, vandalism, theft, and unfortunately, even gun violence.
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21: And is much more connected to adolescent development and a yearning for in-person connection. 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
3: It's no relation to Ralph Fox.
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3: I don't know if your golf game is anywhere near his, but Ryan Fox overseas at the British Open. He made major golf history today. Ryan Fox shooting an 8-under-62. That is tied for the lowest score in major golf history. Put him in contention, certainly, at the Open Championship, where everyone now is looking up at American Sam Burns. Burns 9-under for the tournament, as he just completed his front nine in the third round, and Burns is one stroke clear of the aforementioned Ryan Fox, two up on Cameron Young and Tommy Fleetwood. Scottie Scheffler, your defending champ, he is four strokes off the pace, so a lot of congestion atop the leaderboard, with everyone continuing to look up at Sam Burns. NBA, we are continuing to wait on LeBron James' free agency decision. The free agent preparing for a 24th NBA campaign, and perhaps even more. That according to ESPN's Brian Windhorst on SportsCenter.
8: The one thing that he said the last 2 days that I think is important and relevant is that he does not see this as a one-off situation. Now, he can't predict his health. He can't predict how he's going to feel at the end of the upcoming season. But he's looking at this as the last part of his career, not necessarily the last year of his career. And that is relevant.
3: It'd be crazy if he ends up playing a quarter century. Sent for his 24th year. I mean, one season at a time here, but that would be quite something if he ends up signing a multi-year deal, or certainly a one-year deal with a player option, perhaps. Philadelphia, Miami, Cleveland, and Golden State thought to be the favorite suitors for LeBron James. Ben Raby, WTOP Sports.
1: Ben, thank you. 1227 now at WTOP. Coming up after traffic and weather, a lot of weather conditions we're following. We have a flood watch in effect from 2 to 8 p.m. We still got this dangerous weather concern with the air quality, although the storm should take care of that, but we'll keep you up to date on that and more. Stay with us.
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1: Traffic and weather at WTOP. Folks trying to get those errands knocked out before the storms this afternoon. What's happening to Joe Conway?
29: All right, Ralph, the biggest issues we're following here in the traffic center include the big weekend volume delays across the Chesapeake Bay right now, with eastbound 50 delays from Route 2, westbound slowing from Graysonville and Kent Narrows, 3 west and 2 east, no incidents blocking. 50 also slows both ways to go north, I-97. Virginia, biggest issue, biggest delay seems to be 95 south through Fredericksburg, as it usually is this time of day on a Saturday in the mains and locals. 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I'm Joe Conway, and we will have another traffic report in about 10 minutes.
1: We are looking at 86 degrees in Rockville, 88 Ashburn. Fort Washington checks in at 90. We do have showers and thunderstorms likely after 2 p.m. Some could be severe, which has us under a flood watch from 2 this afternoon until 8 tonight. That covers most of the listening area. 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
1: Well, good afternoon to you. I'm Ralph Fox. Veronica Canales is our producer. Top stories we're following at this hour. We do remain under
12: an air quality alert. We are under a code red, which means most people, if you don't have to, best option is to stay inside. Dangerous smoke from hundreds of Canadian wildfires continues to blanket major U.S. cities and shrouding more than a dozen states.
0: More than 100 million Americans are under air quality alerts as smoke from more than 900 wildfires burning across Canada blankets some U.S. cities.
4: It's just gotten so bad.
0: In Washington, the monuments are barely visible, some masking up on the National Mall.
5: It's affecting everybody's physical activity, no doubt.
0: In New York, the Statue of Liberty almost disappearing.
12: That's ABC's Michelle Franzen. Aside from the bad smell and smoky sky, the unpleasant air has some serious health concerns.
6: These all fine particles can get deep into the lungs. They bypass your normal protections, you know, you breathing through your nose and your mouth. Larger particles like soil, this kind of thing, tend to get impacted, you know, windblown dust, get impacted in the upper airways, you know, the nose and throat, and then, you know, you sneeze them out or you swallow them. But the very fine particles go right by our defenses and get deep in the lung and can cause oxidative stress and inflammation.
12: That's Dr. George Douglas Thurston, who joined us earlier here at WTOP. He's a professor at NYU's Medical School and a national spokesman for the American Lung Association. Meanwhile, a U.S. senator says Canada needs to be punished for the wildfires causing problems in the U.S. He's introduced legislation that could impose sanctions against our neighbors to the north. WTOP's Mitchell Miller has Today on the Hill.
11: Senator Bernie Moreno blames what he calls Canada's failed leadership for the haze that has hung over his state of Ohio and many others. His bill calls for President Trump and the administration to determine whether the wildfires have hurt U.S. air quality. And if that's the case, the legislation says various penalties could be imposed, including financial restrictions and blocking visas for members of the Canadian government. EPA Director Lee Zeldin has questions about how Canada has dealt with the wildfires and what's been done to prevent them.
13: If they do not change their ways of approaching these fires, this is something that will continue to happen in the future.
11: On Capitol Hill, Mitchell Miller, WTOP News.
12: We've been telling you the last few days about this nasty stomach bug, Cyclospora, sickening thousands in the U.S., found in iceberg lettuce from Mexico, also Taylor Farms that was provided to Taco Bell. We get details from ABC's Ike Ajachi.
18: An FDA traceback points to shredded lettuce from central Mexico supplied by Taylor Farms to Taco Bell restaurants in five states, Indiana, Kentucky, Michigan, Ohio, and West Virginia. Now, Taylor Farms, one of the nation's largest producers of fresh veggies, is voluntarily pulling all of its central Mexico iceberg lettuce from the U.S. market indefinitely.
12: Taco Bell says it's already removed the affected lettuce from restaurants nationwide out of an abundance of caution. And it may be coming from elsewhere as well. So stay with us. We'll keep you up to date on that one. U.S. and Iranian attacks continue to intensify as traffic in the Strait of Hormuz continues to crawl.
24: For a seventh consecutive night, the U.S. hitting multiple targets across Iran as Tehran now accuses the U.S. of targeting its civilian infrastructure. Now, that's a charge Pentagon officials deny this morning, insisting the bridges and seaport control tower the U.S. struck Friday were used by the Iranian military, that the U.S. never targets civilians. But for two straight days now, Tehran has fired on power and water desalination plants in Kuwait, calling those attacks a response to similar U.S. strikes.
12: That's ABC's Stephen Portnoy in Washington. An appeals court, meanwhile, vacates a Benghazi attack leader's decades-long prison sentence, saying it's actually too lenient.
25: The U.S. Court of Appeals for the District of Columbia Circuit throwing out Ahmed Abu Qatala's 28-year prison sentence, finding it to be too light of a punishment given his crimes, transferring the case back to the district court in D.C. for resentencing. Qatala is a Libyan militant convicted of terrorism-related charges in the 2012 attacks on U.S. compounds in Benghazi, Libya, that killed Ambassador Chris Stevens and three other Americans. Qatala was acquitted of murder during his 2017 trial. In a statement, the appeals court calls the attack premeditated, adding Qatala's only stated regret was that the terrorists did not kill every American at the mission. Kristen Goodwin, Fox News.
12: 12:35. For many families, a car is a lifeline, the only way to get to work, school, or get medical care. But when a driver is detained by ICE during a traffic stop, that car, more often than not, is impounded. WTOP's Steve Karish tells us in many cases, the detainee's family
1: doesn't even know where that vehicle is.
2: This has been a problem that when people are detained by ICE, often it's out of cars and or other vehicles, and then those vehicles just get abandoned by the side of the road.
8: That's the vice chair of the Prince George's County Council, Eric Olson. The new law makes it so family members or others who live with the car's owner can retrieve it from an impound lot.
2: In the past, it was only who the person who's on the title. So this measure ensures that, you know, someone who can prove that they live at that house or is a family member can access that vehicle.
8: The law would also require that police send an impound notice to the registered owner, even if that owner is in custody. Steve Karish, WTOP News.
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2: I came into this topic thinking that probably wasn't anything there. I can now definitively say that there's something there.
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4: 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Traffic and weather at WTOP. Joe Conway in the traffic center.
5: Ralph in Maryland tracking a bit of a slowdown on the Adelaide brief through Landover, then brief in Montgomery County, leaving Old Georgetown Road toward River Road. Interloop slows briefly near Connecticut Avenue through Wheaton and Forest Glen. You're not really dealing with much of a problem there through Chevy Chase and Silver Spring. You're in pretty good shape, in fact, for the most part. If you're out at the Bay Bridges, though, you're not in any good shape at all. 50 eastbound jam from the Severn most of the way toward the Bay. Westbound delays leave Graysonville and Kent Narrows with 3 lanes west and 2 lanes east at last report. 50 slows both ways to go north on I-97 in a volume delay for you as well. Riding in the district on DC, 295 southbound, standard delays leaving Burroughs Avenue toward East Capitol Street. 395 southbound slows leaving the 3rd Street Tunnel to the Case Bridge. Northbound 395 slows out of Virginia, as usual, across the 14th Street Bridge, leaving the Pentagon over toward Potomac Park. If you're riding elsewhere in Virginia, Beltway delays on the Interloop as you make your way across the American Legion Bridge. 95 south slows across the Occoquan. Then a brief delay, or actually a pretty intense delay, I should say, in the mains and locals through Fredericksburg, leaving 17 Falmouth toward the merge south of Route 3. Here's a message from MAD. Drunk and drug driving victims are not alone. Call 877-MAD-HELP or visit MAD.org. I'm Joe Conway. We will have another traffic report coming up in about 10 minutes.
4: 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TrustPJ.com. Here's AccuWeather meteorologist John Furyk.
6: Thunderstorms in the area this afternoon and this evening can be severe, capable of producing damaging wind gusts, even an isolated tornado. We'll also have the potential for some flash flooding with any thunderstorm that does roll through. We'll top out pretty close to 90 and clearing late tonight down in the mid-70s. Less humid for tomorrow. Sunshine mixing with some clouds, a high 89. Sunday to partly cloudy. Monday, maybe a thunderstorm in the afternoon, high 86. For WTOP, I'm meteorologist John Furyk.
4: Now, those thunderstorms this afternoon could be slow-moving, which has us under a flood watch in effect from 2 p.m. through 8 p.m. tonight. That flash flooding could cause excessive runoff, flooding of rivers, creeks, streams, and other low-lying and flood-prone locations. Flooding may occur in poor drainage and urban areas. 90 degrees in Manassas, 89 in Metro Center, 84 in Frederick. It's 1240. Money News, now on WTOP. Here's John Werdock.
7: Redfin surveyed 4,000 Americans and asked, why are you likely to move in the next year? Coming out on top, for those looking to move to a new state,
8: the top reason for moving was for better weather.
7: Daryl Fairweather, she's chief economist at Redfin.
8: The second highest reason was for natural disasters or concern over natural disasters and climate risks. So the top two things that out-of-state movers cited were either weather or climate, which is surprising and fascinating.
7: And coming in third, concern about crime and safety.
8: Even moving for a new job ranked lower, or moving to be closer to family ranked lower. So I think it just goes to show how important weather is right now to people moving.
7: For those looking to move to a new state, Florida, Texas, and California were top destinations. John Werdock, WTOP News.
4: 12:42 on your Saturday. Lots of clouds out there. Again, we are expecting showers starting this afternoon. Protesters opposed to the Paramount Skydance merger with Warner Brothers gathered outside an Oakland courthouse yesterday. That's where a judge was set to hold a hearing on a lawsuit brought by 12 states

0: to block the deal. Many, like Gary Meyer, say the merger would kill jobs and ultimately hurt consumers.
1: This merger is a disaster for tens of thousands of people. People who are employed at movie theaters and all the things that relate to that, because this is going to definitely reduce the number of films made. No matter what they say, they're going to reduce the number of films.
0: Paramount claims a lawsuit distorts settled antitrust law and is based on a misrepresentation of competition in the entertainment industry. Maryland's now the fourth state in the country to update EBT cards, the electronic benefits, from the old magnetic strip to a new chip and tap method. Acting Secretary of Health and Human Services Stacey Rogers says the old technology was too vulnerable to both theft and fraud.
2: We've had to repay over $51 million in stolen benefits.
0: That's just since 2023. Now, Rogers says, the new, more secure tech will help users avoid losing out on the benefits they're entitled to. Maryland's urging all users who are sent those new cards to make sure they're activated no later than September 30th. 1243, the price of a meal of Maryland crabs is an expensive proposition these days. But WTOP's Sandy Kozel tells us despite the higher costs, people are still diving in.
3: Have you enjoyed a bushel of Maryland blue crabs lately? If so, is there any cash left in your wallet? It's not just inflation that has sent the costs soaring. Add in higher operating costs with higher bait and fuel costs, making it more expensive for boats to get out on the water. Even concerns about the crab population. The Baltimore Sun reports the price for a bushel of crabs has jumped by at least $150 over the last 5 years to $400 a bushel. At least that's at the Annapolis Anglers Club. Club President Art D'Amico tells the Sun he's never seen prices this high before, but he's still seeing fans of this seafood eating it up, pushing the demand and the cost higher. Sandy Kozel, WTOP News.
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0: 1246 on your Saturday afternoon. I'm Ralph Fox. Thanks for being with us today. There are storms that come and expected around the 2 p.m. hour. We are under a flood watch between 2 and 8 tonight. Well, it's a popular fitness fad designed to kickstart your day and improve your health. WTOP's Lynn Bowie spoke with a doctor about the 30-30-30 rule.
15: It's a trend that I think will actually benefit a lot of people.
4: The 30-30-30 rule calls for eating 30 grams of protein within 30 minutes of waking, followed by 30 minutes of low-intensity exercise. Dr. Allison Parker-Fahey with Kaiser Permanente says it works best as a framework, not a rigid diet. Less about the number 30, more about building sustainable habits.
15: This is good for men, women, and kids. You know, making sure you get a protein-rich versus a sugar-fronted breakfast, having a little light exercise. foods in the morning to start off your day is also wonderful.
4: She says the protein and movement can support steady energy, more stable blood sugar, and fewer cravings later in the day. Lynn Bowie, WTOP News.
0: 1247, nationwide praise for some Montgomery County programs aimed at improving the county's quality of life. The National Association of Counties has awarded Montgomery 38 achievement awards, 6 of them to the county's alcohol beverage services, 6 more to the county's rec department. Those awards recognize creativity, innovation, and efficiency in delivering service across several areas. County Executive Mark Elridge says in a statement that the awards reflect the promise and creativity of the people who work for Montgomery County. It is 1248. Traffic and weather at WTOP. Joe Conway in the traffic center.
16: Ralph, we'll start off in Maryland on the Capitol Beltway, slowing as it usually does on the outer loop leaving Old Georgetown Road in volume delays toward the American Legion Bridge. Big delay reported still across the bay, eastbound slowing from Baydale Drive with 2 lanes available across the bay. Westbound delays and stretches from Graysonville toward the bay, 3 going west. On the Virginia Beltway, slow on the inner loop, leaving 193 of the Georgetown Pike toward the Legion Bridge. 95 south, it's volume delays across the Occoquan Brief, then slow from Falmouth through Fredericksburg in the main and local lanes volume for you. 95 north, slowing in stretches between Stafford and Newington, breaks along the way. 66 east, you'll find it slow, leaving Fair Oaks most of the way toward Vienna. Again, breaks in that stretch, nothing but volume reported there. District side, DC, 295 southbound, standard delays, leaving Burroughs Avenue toward East Capitol Street. Northbound slowing briefly at Pennsylvania Avenue. 395 delays, leave the 3rd Street Tunnel for the outbound Case Bridge. If you're driving on the northbound stretch across the 14th Street Bridge, finding it a bit slow as well. WTOP traffic is brought to you by Jiffy Lube. Need a fast, easy oil change? Jiffy does it. Stop in for a 15-minute oil change at Jiffy Lube. No appointment needed. I'm Joe Conway. We'll have another traffic report in about 10 minutes.
0: And your weather forecast is AccuWeather meteorologist John Furyk.
17: Warm and sticky this afternoon. We'll have thunderstorms in the area, and those storms can turn severe, capable of producing damaging wind gusts. Even an isolated tornado, storms can also produce localized flash flooding. Highs up near 90. Still some heavy thunderstorms in the area the first part of the night. Then we'll clear out toward daybreak. The low 77, and then less humid for tomorrow, although we still could have some haze out there. Sunshine mixing with some clouds, the high 89. Sunday to partly cloudy Monday, maybe an afternoon thunderstorm, high 86. A thunderstorm in the afternoon Tuesday that could cause some flash flooding and damaging wind gusts, the high 87. More thunderstorms possible Wednesday, high 86. For WTOP, I'm meteorologist John Furyk.
0: We are looking at 91 degrees upper Marlboro, 88 in Woodbridge, 90 on the National Mall. They give me to have a flood watch in effect from 2 through 8 this evening. That covers all of D.C., portions of Maryland, including Anne Arundel, Cecil, Central and Southeast Howard, Central and Southeast Montgomery, Northern Baltimore, Northwest Hartford, all the way up that way, Montgomery, Prince George's, and other areas, also Northern Virginia, including Arlington, Alexandria, Eastern Loudoun, Fairfax, and Western Loudoun. So not many folks left out there. 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
0: 12:52 on your Saturday afternoon. Prince William County is stepping up efforts to deal with a growing problem, feral cats. Here's WTOP's Alan Etter.
18: The effort would expand trap, neuter, vaccinate, release efforts by allowing third-party groups to help catch feral cats in coordination with the county's Animal Services Center and treat them before returning them to their colonies. The Board of Supervisors approved allocating an additional $48,000 for the effort. Woodbridge District Supervisor Jeannie LaCroix said the animal shelter there can't hold all the strays, and if organizations are willing to help, they should take them up on the offer. There's already $48,000 in the current budget, and with a feral cat population approaching 50,000 in the county, additional capacity is needed. Essentially doubling the resources for this could help out a lot. Alan Etter, WTOP News.
0: 50,000, a lot of stray cats for sure. It is 12:53. Every weekend we bring you Saturday Steals from digital expert Kim Commando. Today Kim highlights some deals to help keep your stuff safe.
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0: 12:54. Spectators expect a lot of smoke on the soccer field tomorrow afternoon as Spain and Argentina face off in the World Cup final on the East Coast. The smoke from those wildfires, though, is starting to clear just a little bit. News Nation's Marcus Espinoza has the latest.
23: Smoke still making its way a little bit here into East Rutherford, this area where the New York, New Jersey Stadium is hosting that FIFA World Cup final. It's hard to believe it's been an entire month of matches. Spain will take on defending champion Argentina. And really the big story is weather. First on travel, Argentina's preparation thrown off a little bit when thunderstorms delayed the team's flight from Atlanta to New York.
0: FIFA officials say they're working with local weather experts and hoping a cold front will help clear the air. Sports on WTOP as we continue the conversation about the World Cup. Here's Ben Raby.
24: Yeah, all eyes on tomorrow's final. We're counting down a kick. Defending World Cup champions Argentina taking on Spain. ESPN reporting last hour that the get-in price on the secondary market, very high. It's up to five figures, more than $10K.
0: Yikes.
24: Per seat in the upper bowl. The average ticket price on the secondary market right now going for north of $18,000.
0: Wow.
24: Lionel Messi and Argentina, a chance to make some history. They're looking to become the first country to successfully defend their World Cup title since Pele and Brazil pulled the feat more than 60 years ago. Spain entering the final unbeaten in 37 matches. That's across all competitions. That will be some big boy soccer tomorrow at MetLife Stadium. First off, though, today, it's the game nobody wanted to be a part of. The third place game with France taking on England, and some unique perspective here from English head coach Thomas Tuchel.
25: Nobody wants to be in this game. All of these four teams wanted to be in New York, but it is an official World Cup game. It's a chance to have the best results in 60 years for England. It is a big game against one of the very best teams in the world and maybe the team in the best shape against France.
24: I mean, the excitement is palpable. I mean,
0: you know, we'll go, and so they don't get fined.
24: this is a tough one psychologically, but it's for both teams. I mean, both France and England had aspirations of winning the whole thing.
0: But don't you want to whoop on the guy one last time to kind of go out with a plus?
24: All right, one of these teams is winning. It's guaranteed win day. One of these teams is walking out with the third place honor by later tonight. But it's always interesting to see sort of the how they approach it and the psychology of it all. I will say France has had the benefit of an extra day off since their semifinal defeat. England, maybe it's a little bit of a fresher wound. And the manner in which England lost to Argentina the other day, can't ignore that. That was heartbreak for them. So
0: I think it's going to be a little scrappy.
24: See how they rebound today. They do get a flight to Miami out of this. That's where the game is today at 5 o'clock. Ben Raby, WTOP Sports.
0: Ben, thank you. 12:57, traffic and weather next.
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0: Over to Joe in the traffic center.
16: Ralph, the big things we're following here in the WTOP traffic center include some official movement on the 395 North Easy Pass lanes in the district that has 395 North Main lanes diverted right now at Main Avenue. Southbound 395's ramp to South Capitol Street and 695 East was stopped as the motorcade rolls in. Also, in Maryland, across the bay, eastbound 50 slow from Arnold, westbound delays from Graysonville. It's volume across the bay, 2 east and 3 west. Traffic brought to you by Window Nation. 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I'm Joe Conway with another traffic report in about 10 minutes.
0: 92 degrees, Hyattsville, 91 in Herndon. Fargo Bottom checks in at 91 as well. 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
0: Well, good afternoon to you. I'm Ralph Fox. Coming up, due to that smoke from those Canadian wildfires, we are still under an air quality alert. Also, a flood watch from 2 to 8 p.m.
7: Some are on the hunt for local grown fruits and veggies. Where they're heading, I'm Annalisa Gale.
8: Why one local hospital is slashing part of its postpartum care units and what that could mean to pregnant women in D.C. I'm Ian Crawford.
26: Peer-to-peer help with mental health. What's happening in Montgomery County? I'm Kate Ryan.
0: At 1:15, what TV viewers can expect when watching the World Cup final tomorrow, besides just soccer, it's 1 o'clock.
27: From ABC News, I'm Chuck Severson. One potential source of the stomach bug sickening thousands in 34 states has been found. ABC's Mike Jachi.
28: An FDA traceback points to shredded lettuce from central Mexico supplied by Taylor Farms to Taco Bell restaurants in 5 states, Indiana, Kentucky, Michigan, Ohio, and West Virginia. Now, Taylor Farms, one of the nation's largest producers of fresh veggies, is voluntarily pulling all of its central Mexico iceberg lettuce from the U.S. market indefinitely.
27: Winds carrying smoke from hundreds of wildfires in Minnesota and Canada across more than a dozen states. Kevin Wilson's in New York City, where the National Guard was giving out masks at transit hubs.
29: A little bit scary, a little dangerous. I didn't know the smoke could come so far from Canada.
27: ER Dr. Jason Milk at the Cleveland Clinic is seeing more patients with smoke-related breathing problems.
30: So they're feeling really short of breath, heavy on the chest, and they can't breathe.
27: Some people from Cleveland to the Northeast are getting relief from the smoke, but at a cost. Bad storms with flash flood watches and possible tornadoes are forecast. Sirens in Kuwait City. The U.S. and Iran exchanging more air attacks. Kuwait announcing it shot down Iranian missiles. Iran declares the memorandum of understanding, that initial agreement, is over. Will that change things much? ABC's Stephen Portnoy in Washington.
31: I'm not sure that it will. I mean, given how intense things have gotten prior to this moment where Iran now says the MOU is dead, it was 10 days ago that the president declared the ceasefire over. And since then, it's basically been the U.S.'s view that the MOU is dead. So I guess it's now been seconded by Tehran.
27: Marine biologists say California is experiencing one of its most active shark summers in nearly a decade.
32: There are sharks near them all the time. They just don't know it. Like, you have a better chance of winning Powerball
4: than you do of being bitten by a shark.
27: Dr. Chris Lowe heads Cal State University's Shark Lab. 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
9: 102 on Saturday, July 18th, 91 degrees. Poor air quality with thunderstorms later, high 89. Good afternoon. I'm Sandy Kozel with the top local stories we're following the hour. And it is the weather. Our air quality pretty poor again today with wildfire smoke still hanging around. It's code orange now. Not good for those with respiratory issues. We are also under a flood watch from 2 this afternoon through 8 this evening. High humidity is expected to lead to developing thunderstorms that could have the effect of pushing the smoke out. Dan Goldberg, air quality researcher with George Washington University, tells WTOP about the health concerns with the smoke.
10: What we're seeing is fine particulate matter. These are very, very small particles that you cannot see very close to you. If you look at a very long distance, you can see them in the air. But if you look in the air, say, a few feet in front of you, you won't be able to see it because they're so, so incredibly small. These are less than 2.5 microns in diameter. And because they are so incredibly small, they can bypass your lungs and get into your bloodstream.
9: That cold front expected to move into the area with a chance of potentially powerful storms later in the day. Stay with WTOP, your weather alert station. As concerns over the cyclospora outbreak continue, vendors at local farmers markets say they're seeing an increase in customers. WTOP's Annalisa Gale reports.
11: We grow everything, tomatoes, we have kale, we have collards.
12: Local farmers like Nicole Reese are in high demand amid concerns about cyclospora. Reese runs Kinship Gardens in Beltsville and also works with the People's Market, which delivers food grown in the DMV to customers' front doors.
11: When you know where your food comes from, then you don't have to worry.
12: A Stanford medicine expert is among the researchers recommending produce from local farmers markets amid the outbreak as an alternative. People's Market founder Brandon Stark started the service in 2022, and he says it's becoming more important than ever.
13: Food is our life source and allows us to have a good day, a good week, or just like be healthy and stay out of the hospital.
12: Starks and his team will have local grown fruits and veggies on Sunday on Channing Street in Northeast Washington from 10 to 2 p.m. Annalisa Gale, WTOP News.
9: A local hospital is planning a major reduction of beds in its postpartum care unit later this week. WTOP's Ian Crawford tells us that has raised concerns about care for women entering motherhood in the district.
8: MedStar Washington Hospital Center plans to shut down one of its postpartum units this coming Friday, reducing from 29 to 18 the number of available beds. In a statement to the Washington Post, MedStar officials say the closure will not affect care at the facility that delivers over 30% of the district's babies. They cite mounting financial pressure and decreasing birth rates as the reason for the change and add that this does not change their commitment to the community. But nurses on the mother baby unit tell the Post they're concerned that the closure will endanger the health of new mothers. Black women in D.C. account for 31% of births, but they also account for 84% of pregnancy-related deaths. Ian Crawford, WTOP News.
9: July is Minority Mental Health Month. Over the past school year, a program that helps middle and high school students break through barriers to address issues has been growing, as we hear from WTOP's Kate Ryan.
14: This month, Montgomery County Executive Mark Eldridge drew attention to Be the One, a program that helps teens talk about mental health in a way that feels comfortable.
15: The program operates on the belief that youth-led efforts are uniquely powerful because students are uniquely connected to their peers and understand the contemporary challenges they face.
14: Sarah Incisadio, a rising senior at Albert Einstein High School, is a Be the One youth ambassador. And among the tips she shares, take a social media break often.
17: Try to go outside, have a conversation with a stranger, or maybe go outside, drive around, listen to music.
14: The Be the One Youth Ambassador program has expanded from high schools to middle schools over the past year. Kate Ryan, WTOP News.
9: Congress could soon have a greater say over tax increases in D.C. More from WTOP's Nick Iannelli.
1: Kentucky Congressman James Comer has introduced a bill that would require House and Senate approval of any new D.C. tax or fee increases within 60 days of it passing through the D.C. Council. Comer says it's needed as city leaders consider tax hikes to help close a budget gap, arguing higher taxes won't solve the district's financial challenges. Democrats who oversee D.C. issues are pushing back on this, saying it would further limit the district's ability to govern itself. The bill faces an uncertain path in Congress, especially in the Senate.
9: Coming up on WTOP in Money News.
3: Where the D.C. housing market could go the second half of the year. I'm John Werdock.
9: Traffic and weather in 60 seconds.
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9: 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Traffic and weather on WTOP. Here's Joe Conway in the WTOP Traffic Center.
22: Sandy, starting off in the district, a motorcade used the 395 North Easy Pass lanes out of Virginia, and that tied up 395 North Main Line. Everyone was diverted to Main Avenue. I'm using was. 395 southbound was stopped at 695 and South Capitol Street, and there was also a stoppage on 295 southbound at 695 as it moved through. It does seem as if most of those road closures have been lifted, but some damage has been done as far as the volume delays are concerned. Let's go into Maryland. Added up slowing briefly near Landover, then briefly again at the big curve Montgomery County. Jefferson, Maryland, Frederick County, 15 North crash ramp on the ramp to 340 East is under police direction. 32 eastbound looking for a crash near the Baltimore-Washington Parkway. You were slow on the parkway southbound from 175 and stretches toward 197 in volume. Bay Bridge volume delays eastbound from Route 2. Westbound delays from Graysonville, 2 east and 3 west at last report. Virginia Beltway delays on the inner loop from 193 toward the American Legion Bridge, 95 south, slowing across the Occoquan, then from Belwood most of the way toward Fredericksburg and the main and local lanes. 7, report of a crash just east of I-66 near Shreve and Haycock Roads. 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I'm Joe Conway. We'll have another traffic report coming up in about 10 minutes.
9: Now to AccuWeather meteorologist John Furyk.
23: Warm and sticky this afternoon with thunderstorms in the area that will be capable of producing damaging wind gusts, even an isolated tornado. Storms can also cause flash flooding. The high into the upper 80s to near 90. Storms will be with us till around midnight, and then we'll dry out later tonight down to 77, and then less humid for tomorrow. Sunshine and some clouds, the high 89. Sunny to partly cloudy Monday, maybe an afternoon thunderstorm, the high 86. For WTOP, I'm meteorologist John Furyk.
9: 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Here's John Wardock.
3: The Washington housing market was surprisingly resilient during the first half of the year. So says Lisa Sturdivant, chief economist at Bright MLS, the listing service. But what should we expect for the second half?
24: I think that the housing market is likely to cool in the second half of the year.
3: She says with home prices pushing higher and mortgage rates stuck in the mid 6% range, buying a home will remain difficult for some.
24: Underlying demand is still strong in our market, but affordability is continuing to be a constraint, particularly for first-time and moderate-income buyers.
3: As for the different parts of the DMV, how should they fare?
24: We have seen the District of Columbia proper. We've also seen parts of the Maryland suburbs see slightly slower market conditions than the Northern Virginia suburbs, particularly Loudoun County, Arlington, Alexandria, and Fairfax.
3: And that trend, she says, will likely continue the second half of the year.
0: John Werdock, WTOP News.
9: Coming up on WTOP, it's hard to beat the World Cup final for a highlight on TV. We'll hear about it from TV Guide's Matt Rausch. It's 1:11.
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9: It's 1:14. I'm Sandy Kozel. Thanks for being with us. The World Cup final tomorrow is not just a big sporting event. It is also a big TV event. TV Guide's Matt Rausch joined me earlier to talk about it.
29: We're all going to have to get over this soccer fever that we've been having for the last month or so. And the numbers have been really pretty great for Fox and also for NBC Telemundo, who've been broadcasting the show in Spanish. And the numbers have really just broken all kinds of records for U.S. viewership for sure and English language viewership for sure, that we've all really been succumbing to the excitement of these matches and feeling a bit of a loss when now there's only like one a day and a couple of days without it. We were in the semifinal final match, but having the match, there's the consolation match today in Miami, but then the big one's going to happen tomorrow in New Jersey. And they've even got a halftime show, which has never happened before at a World Cup. And there's some controversy about that, because if it's too long of a break, which really doesn't usually happen in soccer, can the players get their mojo back? That kind of a thing. So some of the purists aren't thrilled about this, but the rest of the world is, because Madonna and Shakira and Justin Bieber and BTS are the headliners at the halftime. And there was even a big closing ceremony before the game, so an hour and a half before the game on Sunday afternoon, and you'll see Post Malone and Tom Cruise and Jennifer Hudson singing the national anthem and a lot of hoopla and all of that is what all the analysis. It kind of feels like a Super Bowl Sunday almost, in the sense that there's going to be so much discussion and other things happening before the match itself, and then having a big halftime show and all of that. So yeah, it's a big deal, and it has been a big deal all summer long. With North America hosting the games, they've also been in a really good time period for people to be watching it here. So including in the afternoon, where you're getting like, you know, 20 million people watching soccer in the afternoon in July. So that is like something that really has never happened before. So yeah, I think that it was a big hit for everybody involved.
9: Mm-hmm. Yeah, interest in soccer has really kicked up this year for sure because of the World Cup. You have a spinoff alert for us.
29: Yeah, if you were a fan of The Big Bang Theory, you might want to check out this, which was one of the last great big sitcom hits on network TV. But HBO Max is going to start streaming a spinoff starting Thursday called Stuart Fails to Save the Universe. If you know the show, you know that Stuart was the super nerdy guy who ran the comic book shop, and it's about his little clutch of friends as they are in this big adventure, because apparently Sheldon and Leonard, the two main characters of Big Bang, created some kind of quantum device that went malfunctioned, and now there's these interdimensional rifts books, and they keep hopping from one dysfunctional and dystopian universe to another as this show goes on. And Stuart keeps trying to fix the universe, but it never quite happens. And so some of the worlds they land in are very, very bizarre and funny, a lot of sci-fi fantasy tropes. And at the same time, you'll see a lot of familiar faces from the world of Big Bang playing very different versions of themselves as Stuart keeps hopping from world to world and trying to get back to the right one. So if you're a fan of it, it's very different from Big Bang, but it's also pretty funny, and especially because these characters are so nerdy, they're the last kind of people you want to be saving the world. So anyway, it is really there for the Big Bang fans, and that should be fun to watch for the next couple of weeks on HBO Max.
9: Okay, and finally, briefly, I hear there's another game show. Is this one in which you can test your intelligence?
29: Supposedly, and maybe celebrate the ones who don't have so much intelligence. But yeah, I think it's either the high or the low mark for game shows right now. But on Fox, they've launched one called Nation's Dumbest, where a bunch of celebrities go into a mock classroom and then show that they're desperate to get out. This is the one game show nobody wants to win, because at the end of every episode, somebody graduates out of the room, but everybody else is stuck there showing just how stupid they are. I have a feeling Carmen Electra is going to win or possibly lose this one. She seems to know absolutely nothing.
9: That's TV Guide's Matt Rausch. A quick look now at the top stories we're working on at WTOP. In addition to today's air quality alert, we will soon be under a flood watch until 8 tonight. A U.S. senator is proposing sanctions against Canada tied to the haze that's drifted into Washington and across much of the country. Iran says it is suspending its commitment to an interim deal with the U.S. as both countries exchange attacks. Keep it here for full details on these stories in the minutes ahead. 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It's 118. Traffic and weather on WTOP. Here's Joe Conway in the WTOP Traffic Center.
1: Sandy and Maryland tracking a bit of a slowdown. 95 northbound at the ramp from 200 and 198. Should be volume at the merge. 32 East went out for a crash near the Baltimore-Washington Parkway. Lots of fire and rescue are there with it. They'll get you by, but it may be tough. 50 East delays from Baydale Drive, westbound from Graysonville, getting across the bay. 3 West and 2 East at last look in the traffic cameras. In the district, that motorcade tied up 295 South at 695 and north of the Suitland Parkway. Also 395 South at 695 and 395 North at Main Avenue. Lots of those highways have been cleared. Watch for some lingering delays on the eastbound Suitland Parkway, too, as the motorcade apparently made its way toward Morningside. Driving in Virginia, 95 southbound, slowing across the Occoquan. Then as you make your way through Falmouth toward Fredericksburg in the main and local lanes, should be volume only. Nothing currently reported in the roadway for you. Here's a message from Compassion International, Inc. 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Text 83393 to help. I'm Joe Conway. We'll have another traffic report coming up in about 10 minutes.
9: Okay, thank you, Joe. Now to WTOP meteorologist Mike Steniford. And Mike, what a choice if you had to pick between hazy skies and storms.
8: Yeah. Well, the good news is that the storms coming in will finally get rid of all the smoke across the region, and the air quality will improve. Right now, Doppler radar showing strong thunderstorms right at the I-66 and I-81 intersection. Strasburg getting hit really hard right now. Also, Middletown, Virginia. This is approaching areas including Stevens City and Winchester along I-81. So we'll keep a close eye on that cell. Storm Prediction Center will issue a severe thunderstorm watch here fairly soon, already under a flood watch, which goes until 8 o'clock this evening. It's also a Code Orange air quality alert. Severe thunderstorms will move in from the west over the next several hours. Damaging winds over 70 miles an hour, main threat. But some of these cells may start to rotate, and these discrete supercells may produce some tornadoes. We're going to watch the radar closely for you. Very muggy. Highs low to mid-90s. Heat index as high as 105 to 110. Storms will diminish by midnight. Overnight becoming less muggy behind the front. Lows will be in the 60s to lower 70s. Partly cloudy on Sunday with a high near 90. Risk of an afternoon thunderstorm on Monday. Highs will be in the mid to upper 80s. It is hot and muggy already. 88 in Gaithersburg. Stafford's up to 91. Right now, Sandy, 91 at Reagan National with a heat index of 105.
9: 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Coming up on WTOP.
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5: At 122, federal ICE agents say they prefer to pull people over while they're driving rather than raiding homes to apprehend people they believe are in the country illegally. But this raises the question, what happens to the car once its driver has been detained? WTOP's Steve Karish takes a look.
6: Between January and June of this year, the Immigrant Rights Collective says that after their drivers were apprehended by ICE, there were more than 50 cars left abandoned on the streets of Prince George's County.
7: They get towed, and then there have been instances where their families have not been able to recover the car, or it's a very difficult process.
6: That's Eric Olson, vice chair of the Prince George's County Council. He introduced a bill that was passed recently that would allow for family members to collect those vehicles from impound lots and not just the registered owners.
7: This measure ensures that, you know, someone who can prove that they live at that house or is a family member can access that vehicle.
6: The law in Prince George's County is similar to one in neighboring Montgomery County. Steve Karish, WTOP News.
5: The nation's capital has seen a series of high-profile changes under President Trump, from the White House ballroom to a proposed triumphal arch. WTOP's Jimmy Alexander tells us about a redesign of Pennsylvania Avenue presented to a commission of fine arts.
8: 35 million people per year visit the National Mall. They move north towards the city and they hit the abyss that is Pennsylvania Avenue.
9: David Rubin, who's leading the redesign, speaking at an earlier commission of fine arts meeting, said the goal is to transform the corridor between the U.S. Capitol and the White House into a place that works both as a ceremonial venue and an everyday connection between monuments, memorials, and downtown.
8: The economic opportunities of the city itself.
9: Now, the plan does cut one traffic lane on Pennsylvania Avenue to make room for wider sidewalks and a dedicated protected bike path. Plus, new trees will be planted to give people real shade during hot D.C. summers, and they also want to flatten out Freedom Plaza so it's all on one level, making it super easy to flip the space from a regular street into a plug-and-play venue for parades and events.
8: So it really becomes our main street.
9: The project team plans to bring a redefined concept back to the commission this fall before delivering a final plan early next year. Jimmy Alexander, WTOP News.
5: Marylanders who get electronic benefits through programs like SNAP, the Supplemental Nutrition Assistance Program, are getting an added level of security with those benefits. Instead of the old magnetic strip cards, they're getting a new tap and chip card that's fraud resistant.
10: They reduce card theft and fraud by 80%.
5: Stacy Rogers, acting secretary of Maryland's Department of Health and Human Services, says the cards are being mailed to recipients now.
10: They need to activate their cards by September 30th.
5: Again, those cards are being sent to benefit recipients across the state. It's 125. Sports on WTOP, brought to you by Amentum, delivering advanced solutions for space and defense. Here's Ben Raby.
11: All right, Sandy, third round at the British Open. Everyone now either on the back nine or already in the clubhouse. Lucas Herbert back alone atop the leaderboard at 9 under par. Herbert is one stroke clear of Sam Burns and Ryan Fox. Tommy Fleetwood and Cameron Young, both three strokes back. Defending champ Scottie Scheffler remains four shots off the pace. Pro tennis back in town next weekend. Next Saturday will be opening day for the Mubadala DC Open. It's an annual tradition in Rock Creek Park dating back to 1969. And opening day, always a bit of a first day of camp feel with plenty of buzz and excitement. That from tournament chair Mark Eyne.
12: It is a perfect description. It really, for me, every year is maybe the biggest highlight is Saturday when the gates open. And just, it's like a reunion. And just to see the looks on people's faces and the joy they have having their tournament that they've been part of and following and coming to for such a long time. It feels good. Everyone feels good. Everyone's happy and kicks off in an amazing week.
11: And once again, a terrific field this summer. 17 top 20 players have committed between the men's and women's draws. The top 10 American men all coming to town. That includes DMV native and local favorite Francis Tiafoe. The number one American woman and world number three, Jessica Pegula, headlining the women's draw. Venus Williams will also be back in town. You get the point. Plenty of headliners. It's the Mubadala DC Open, and it's a 9-day event beginning next Saturday in Rock Creek Park. Meanwhile, the World Cup culminating this weekend. Championship match tomorrow between Spain and Argentina. First off, it's the third-place game this afternoon, with France taking on England at 5. Ben Raby, WTOP Sports.
5: Thanks, Ben. Coming up after traffic and weather, it's another day of poor air quality, but with storms possibly developing, we'll also be under a flood watch for the area at 2. It's 1:50, weather 127.
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5: Let's go to Joe Conway in the traffic center.
15: Sandy, the top incidents we are following here in the WTOP Traffic Center include the delays on 50 East from Baydale Drive to the 2 lanes open across the bay with a crash near Sandy Point on the right side. Delays on 50 West from Graysonville to the bay with the right bridge lane closed for some reported debris. The red arrow is on, or the red X is on. A Virginia crash was just reported on the George Washington Parkway northbound near Turkey Run. They're going out to check it out now. 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I'm Joe Conway, and we will have another traffic report coming up in about 10 minutes.
5: Okay, Joe, the WTOP forecast. We're under an air quality alert for poor air quality, warm and humid weather, but then thunderstorms later today, which means we will also be under a flood watch from 2 this afternoon until 8 this evening. Right now, it's 91 degrees in the nation's capital at 1:30.
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5: Good afternoon. I'm Sandy Kozel. Veronica Canales is our producer. The latest weather forecast for us includes more of that smoke from Canadian wildfires, more poor air quality with high heat and humidity. Many outdoor activities are being canceled. If you're someone who is vulnerable, you are advised to stay inside in the air conditioning and limit your time outdoors.
18: If there's a silver lining to the bad air, maybe it's this. Health officials say people under air quality warnings shouldn't be vacuuming unless the vacuum has a HEPA filter. They also advise you don't fry food or broil food, don't burn candles or incense, and if you have an air conditioner, set it to recirculate. If your AC doesn't have that mode, turn it off. Needless to say, smoking and vaping is out of the question. They say an air quality index around 150 is like smoking a half a pack of cigarettes. Wayne Cabot, ABC News.
5: Folks who have respiratory conditions are more at risk with this bad air quality. Dr. Shilpa Patel, emergency medical physician and medical director of Impact DC Asthma, tells WTOP that even healthy people should take precautions.
19: So for most healthy people, being outside for a few minutes is not dangerous. The greater concern is long-term exposure or vigorous outdoor activity. So for general healthy people, I would say avoid exercising outside right now or vigorous outdoor activity. But people with asthma and other respiratory conditions may actually develop symptoms more quickly. So even short-term outdoors can cause symptoms.
5: A U.S. senator is introducing legislation that would impose sanctions on Canada for those wildfires that have created that smoky haze. WTOP's Mitchell Miller has today on the Hill.
20: Ohio Republican Senator Bernie Moreno believes Canada should be punished for the wildfire smoke that has covered his state and others. If it passes, the bill calls for the president to assess the threat to public health and whether Canada did enough to mitigate the impact of the wildfires. The president could potentially impose sanctions that include import restrictions and blocking financial agreements. EPA Director Lee Zeldin has expressed reservations about the Canadian response.
21: A lot of concerned Americans who believe that this is not the right practice. They should be preventing these fires as best as they can, and when they start, they should be putting them out as fast as they can.
20: On Capitol Hill, Mitchell Miller, WTOP News.
5: First, we are expecting thunderstorms later today that could cause problems. It could move out some of that haze in the sky, but it also means we'll be under a flood watch from 2 this afternoon through 8 this evening. It's 1:33. Texas is beginning the long road to recovery after deadly flash flooding in the central and southern parts of the state. Here's Fox's Brandi Campbell in San Antonio.
22: Several cities, including Uvalde, Texas, received over 2 feet of rain in just a few days. Catastrophic flooding began as rivers, creeks, and streams began rising, flooding roads, sending water into homes and businesses. Local leaders have expressed they were grateful for early warning, saying those saved lives. In Uvalde, the Texas game wardens rescuing a flood victim by helicopter. Texas Governor Greg Abbott says the state rescued more than 270 people, but hundreds more were saved by local first responders.
5: CENTCOM has announced that the U.S. has carried out attacks on Iran for a 7th straight day.
23: The Trump administration denying Iran's claims that the U.S. is striking civilian infrastructure inside Iran. A White House spokesperson telling Fox that, quote, the United States military has carried out strikes exclusively on military targets, including military logistics infrastructure. One of the U.S. targeted an observation tower in the port of Chabahar that CENTCOM says was being used by the Revolutionary Guard to coordinate attacks on commercial ships through the Strait of Hormuz. Meantime, Reuters reports that Iran has ordered the Houthis in Yemen to close the Bab al-Mandab Strait, another critical oil route, if the U.S. hits Iran's power infrastructure.
5: That's Fox's Chanley Painter. U.S. and Iranian attacks are intensifying with traffic in the Strait of Hormuz slowing to a crawl. It's happening 10 days after President Trump declared the ceasefire over. More from ABC's Stephen Portnoy in Washington.
24: This week, the White House said Iran is still talking to the U.S., but there's no sign the two sides might soon return to the table to revive the ceasefire. Overnight, global oil prices were up nearly 5%, and here at home, gasoline is now creeping closer to $4 a gallon for regular, up 12 cents in the past week, and up more than a dollar since the start of the war.
5: But Iran is now saying it has suspended its commitments under the interim deal with the U.S. as the countries have exchanged strikes targeting infrastructure and military sites. President Trump's primetime address this week repeated false claims about the 2020 election. ABC's Jonathan Carl took a look at some of the newly declassified documents, finding they show few of the vulnerabilities the president has claimed.
25: President Trump released newly declassified documents he claims expose those shocking vulnerabilities. But one of the election reports the White House released says America's election systems, quote, would be difficult to manipulate on a wide enough scale to alter the election outcome. Trump accused China of targeting the 2020 election, even though his own intelligence officials had assessed with high confidence that China did not seek to change the outcome.
5: Coming up after traffic and weather.
26: What to do if you're facing personal bankruptcy. I'm John Werdock.
5: It's 1:36.
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1: Capital Beltway, Prince George's, that motorcade that rolled through the district apparently held traffic on the inner loop as you make your way towards Central Avenue, at least briefly. All eyes toward essentially Morningside, Joint Base Andrews. On the trip 270 northbound, the slowdown reported near the Clarksburg Way Station should be volume. At the Bay Bridges, eastbound delays leaving Baydale Drive, the crash to Sandy Point on the right. Westbound 50 delays from Kent Narrows to the Bay, with three lanes now available westbound. The earlier debris in that right lane has been cleared. Driving in the district on 395 southbound, jammed from before the 3rd Street Tunnel to the outbound Case Bridge. 295 northbound crawls in volume from 695 toward Pennsylvania Avenue. Virginia, Beltway delays on the inner loop leaving 267 toward the Legion Bridge. George Washington Parkway northbound, the crash reported after Turkey Run before the Beltway should have only a single lane getting by. 95 southbound slowing across the Occoquan and through Fredericksburg northbound, leaving Stafford off and on toward Newington. 66 had delays both ways through Vienna. Here's a message from MAD. Drunk and drug driving victims are not alone. Call 877-MAD-HELP or visit MAD.org. I'm Joe Conway. We'll have another traffic report coming up in about 10 minutes.
2: 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We now go to WTOP meteorologist Mike Stiniford. Mike, how close are we to getting some stormy weather this afternoon?
3: Well, we got our first warning already. Southeastern Madison County, northwestern portions of Orange County, and southwestern Culpeper County all under a severe thunderstorm warning until 2:15. Right now we're seeing a severe thunderstorm near Madison. That's southwest of Culpeper, moving to the northeast at 25 miles an hour. Watch out for 60-mile-an-hour wind gusts. We're anticipating that we're about to get a severe thunderstorm warning for the Winchester area, too. This cell here showing characteristics of wind gusts over 70 miles an hour. So watch out from Stephen City to Winchester, northward to the West Virginia line for the possibility of severe thunderstorms. We're going to see a severe thunderstorm watch come out here fairly soon, too. So for this afternoon, flood watch until 8 o'clock, getting ready to see a severe thunderstorm watch. And there's a heat advisory in effect until 7 p.m. for a heat index as high as 110. Strong, possibly violent thunderstorms coming into the region over the next several hours. Wind gusts over 70 miles an hour with some of these storms. And some of these storms may rotate, so there is a risk of tornadoes, too. Highs will be in the low to mid-90s. Heat index as high as 110. Storms will diminish by midnight, overnight becoming less muggy. Lows will be in the 60s to lower 70s. It'll be partly cloudy on Sunday. We'll get up to a high near 90. Right now, Sandy, a temperature of 91 at Reagan National. Heat index is up to 105.
2: Okay, thank you, Mike. Money news on WTOP. Here's John Wardock.
4: Personal bankruptcy filings have been on the rise in our area, according to a report from LendingTree. Filings jumped 41% in the district last year, 12% in Maryland, and 10% in Virginia.
5: People's margin for error financially is really pretty tiny.
4: Matt Schultz, he's chief consumer finance analyst at LendingTree. His advice for trying to avoid bankruptcy?
5: Understand that it's okay to seek help and that there are people out there that want to help you, whether it's a nonprofit credit counselor or just your lender who you are struggling to pay.
4: And he says maybe the most important thing you can do
5: is to face the problem, because it's really easy to feel overwhelmed and it's really easy to want to just bury your head in the sand when things get tough financially.
4: John Wardock, WTOP News.
2: It's 1:41. A new setback for a controversial data center project in Fauquier County. For the second time in just over a year, the Planning Commission has recommended denying the proposed Gigaland Data Center campus in Remington. Commissioners voted 4-1 against the project after hearing strong opposition from residents. Gigaland wants to build six data centers, two substations, and a water treatment plant on 200 acres. Supporters point to potential tax revenue. Critics argue the project would bring major quality of life impacts. The proposal now heads to the Fauquier County Board of Supervisors for a final decision. A nationwide protest is planned today over AI data centers.
6: The conservative-backed grassroots group Human First is behind the nationwide day of protest, targeting what it calls unchecked and unwanted expansion of AI data centers. In 120 protests planned across 37 states, focused heavily on the local impacts of massive hyperscale facilities, specifically pointing to skyrocketing local

0: local power bills, massive water consumption, noise pollution, and the lack of transparency or community input. Organizers aren't demanding an AI data center moratorium, but instead more oversight and the right for local communities to decide what is built in their backyards. Jeff Manosso, Fox News.
1: Cybersecurity, privacy concerns, hacking risks associated with mainstream AI chatbots. That's what a new book looks into.
2: I'm Larry Magid with the Connect Safely Report. A lot of people worry that the personal information that they provide to AI chatbots like ChatGPT and Gemini could wind up in the hands of hackers. But, says Dr. Karen Boyd, author of Amplifying Good Work, a book about AI,
3: all of the major flagship models encrypt data in transit and storage, so I wouldn't worry about that terribly much.
2: But if you're using a free service or have memory turned on, there is a possibility that your information could be used for training the model.
3: You can check the terms and service of the particular model that you're using, but most of the flagship ones, if you have a paid account and you have memory turned off.
2: These precautions should protect your data, but
3: pressing thumbs up and thumbs down also definitely puts it into the training data, even if you have a paid account and have memory turned off.
2: More at connectsafely.org/radio. With the Connect Safely Report, I'm Larry Magid.
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1: 1:46. I'm Sandy Kozel. Thanks for being with us. Record-setting shark is making its way up the East Coast.
10: Right now, somewhere in the Atlantic Ocean, heading north, is the stuff of nightmares. The nightmares of someone who's watched Jaws too many times, at least.
11: You know the thing about a shark? He's got lifeless eyes, black eyes, like a doll's eye.
10: You see, recently, marine researchers learned the largest great white shark ever recorded in the Atlantic appears to be heading up toward Cape Cod. How do they know? Well, the shark is apparently well known. He was tagged last year, clocking in at nearly 14 feet long and 1,700 pounds. They even gave him a name. Contender. Now, I did not know this, but while that is a record for a shark in the Atlantic Ocean, Contender barely holds a candle to some of his cousins further south. The Pacific and Indian Oceans are home to more marine wildlife, better fish diets, and therefore gigantic white sharks. A 50-year-old female named Deep Blue, observed from Mexico all the way over to Hawaii, weighs more than 4,500 pounds. But that also gives you a sense of how far great whites can swim for their food. So, where is Contender right now? This is the thing. Those research tags, which are usually stuck in a shark's dorsal fin, only ping satellites when they pierce the ocean surface, when they're in the air. Sometimes that doesn't happen for weeks or even months at a time. Back in March, Contender did emerge near the Florida coast. Within days, he was off South Carolina. By April, he was pinging around the North Carolina Outer Banks. But then the trail went silent for 2 full months. Until last week. scientists observed what they call a Z-ping, basically a blip, long enough to determine the tag is still working, but not long enough to get an exact location. What they believe, though, is Contender is once again moving north to his favored summer hunting grounds near Cape Cod and then Canada. Marine biologists will tell you this should not instill fear. All sharks, including great whites, are after fish and seals, not humans. Unprovoked attacks are vanishingly rare. But the more sharks are tagged, the more we will know about them, and for better or worse, we'll know their whereabouts, meaning we're going to need a bigger database.
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12: Sandy, Maryland Beltway delays on the end up to a report of a crash near Greenbelt Metro just beyond the exit. Should be on the shoulder. Out of the Beltway, your crash found near Pennsylvania Avenue along the left side of the roadway. 50 East slows Baydale Drive getting across the Bay Bridges with 2 East, 3 West delays that begin near Kenton Arrows. It's volume only both directions there. Nothing reported blocking. District 295 North, jammed from volume from 695 to Pennsylvania Avenue. Southbound slows Burroughs Avenue toward East Capitol Street, as it usually does. 395 southbound, heavy and steady from before the 3rd Street Tunnel toward the outbound Case Bridge. Virginia Beltway delays on the interloop in volume from 267 toward the Legion Bridge. The crash was reported on the George Washington Parkway northbound after Turkey Run. No late details on that one. Sounds like only a single lane gets by, though. 95 southbound slows from across the Occoquan and through Fredericksburg. Northbound slows through Triangle and again through Dale City. In Gainesville, report of a crash northbound on Route 29 north of Somerset Crossing under police direction. 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I'm Joe Conway. We'll have another traffic report coming up in about 10 minutes.
1: Okay, Joe, now to WTOP meteorologist Mike Stiniford. Like all kinds of weather alerts are starting to pop up, aren't they?
13: Yeah, we're just getting a new tornado watch now for Carroll, Howard, Anne Arundel, and Calvert counties in our listening area. And the rest of the region will go under a severe thunderstorm watch here. So we'll have more details for you in just a minute. Just getting that from our forecasters at the National Weather Service. We are tracking 2 severe thunderstorms right now. Right now, 1 severe thunderstorm about 10 miles southwest of Culpeper, moving northeast at 25 miles an hour. Torrential rain, a wind gust of 60 miles an hour with this cell. And we're watching a really nasty cell right along the I-81 corridor from Stevens City to Winchester. Now hitting the 340 corridor from Boyce to Berryville and getting go right down Route 7. If this cell holds together, we could see some really high winds across portions of northern Loudoun County in Virginia and into southern portions of Frederick County in Maryland. So we'll keep an eye on this. Atmosphere is quite unstable. We may see wind gusts over 70 miles an hour, and there is a risk of tornadoes too. Also, flood watch goes until 8 o'clock this evening, and there is a heat advisory until 7 o'clock. Heavy thunderstorms will move in from the west over the next several hours. Damaging winds of 70 to 80 miles an hour are possible. Also, tornadoes. Highs low to mid-90s. Heat index as high as 110. Storms will diminish by midnight, overnight becoming less muggy behind a front. Lows in the 60s to lower 70s, and on Sunday, partly cloudy with a high near 90. But once again, a tornado watch in effect for Carroll, Howard, Anne Arundel, and Calvert counties, and is a severe thunderstorm watch for the rest of the region. We'll keep you updated. Mike Stiniford, WTOP News.
1: 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Coming up on WTOP, one area county's attempts at dealing with feral cats. More news in 60 seconds.
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8: News happens here.
1: At 1:52, officials in Prince William County are doubling down on efforts to deal with feral cats. The population is nearing 50,000. And WTOP's Alan Etter reports something needs to be done.
18: The program would broaden the county's Trap, Neuter, Vaccinate, Return initiative by allowing outside animal welfare groups to work with the Animal Services Center to trap and treat feral cats before returning them to their outdoor cat communities. The Board of Supervisors voted to add $48,000 to the program, matching the amount already included in the current budget. According to supervisors, the county animal shelter doesn't have enough space to house all stray cats and argued that if nonprofit organizations are willing to help, the county should take advantage of that support. Officials say the additional funding will effectively double available resources and expand the county's ability to manage the problem. Alan Etter, WTOP News.
1: The 30-30-30 rule is a catchy idea meant to improve your morning routine and support weight loss. WTOP's Lynn Bowie reports it's gained popularity on social media for being easy to follow.
19: Eat 30 grams of protein within 30 minutes of waking, followed by 30 minutes of low-intensity exercise. Dr. Allison Parker Fahey with Kaiser Permanente says the 30-30-30 rule is more of a guide than a strict diet.
20: It's not really magic, but the principles are sound.
19: Instead of focusing on the number 30, work on building sustainable habits around nutrition and movement.
20: Protein-rich morning plus gentle movement can support steady energy, more stable blood sugar, and fewer cravings later in the day.
19: Consider eggs, Greek yogurt, or nuts for protein. And for exercise, start small, like a 10-minute walk with a friend. Lynn Bowie, WTOP News.
1: Come Sunday, all eyes will be on Rutherford, New Jersey, where Spain and Argentina will square off in the FIFA World Cup final. It's the first time stars from each team will meet on the pitch.
21: Spain, very much a collective. This has been a World Cup about of superstars, of Messi, of course, but also Mbappe, Haaland, and so on. Spain superstar Lamine Yamal, he's been a cognitive machine, a very effective machine.
1: That's ESPN senior writer Gab Marcotti. Sports on WTOP, powered by Maximus, moving people and technology forward. Here's Ben Raby.
22: All right, Sandy, we'll start overseas. Third round at the British Open starting to wind down. Lucas Herbert and Sam Burns, they both shot record-setting 62s at Royal Birkdale yesterday. And today, they are now tied atop the leaderboard, both at 9 under par for the tournament. Burns and Herbert, one stroke clear of Ryan Fox, three up on Tommy Fleetwood. We'll see what the Nationals can do for an encore tonight after they return from the All-Star break in style with a 23-4 blowout win over the A's. This after the Nats had limped into the All-Star break on a three-game losing streak, but the Nats now back at 500 for the season. And longtime beat reporter Mark Zuckerman sharing on the Nats Chat podcast.
23: Look, I think we discussed coming into the All-Star break that this first week coming out of it, on the road, Sacramento and Denver, this was a really important week to reestablish themselves after that sweep against the Yankees and make sure that they get themselves back over 500, back in a wild card race so that the trade deadline discussion is not just a guaranteed sell.
22: And on paper, anyways, these are winnable road series against the A's and Rockies, and the Nats off to a good start with that blowout win. They now sit three games back in a congested wild card race. Meanwhile, we heard about the World Cup. This should be some big boy soccer tomorrow with Argentina and Spain. They have the resumes. Argentina and Lionel Messi, they're looking to become the first nation since Brazil more than 60 years ago to successfully defend their World Cup title. Spain, meanwhile, unbeaten in their last 37 matches across all competitions. Ben Raby, WTOP Sports.
1: Thank you, Ben. California going through one of its most active shark summers in nearly 10 years. Traffic and weather in 60 seconds.
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1: Traffic and weather on WTOP. Here's Joe Conway in the WTOP Traffic Center.
12: Sandy, the top things we're following in the WTOP Traffic Center include in Maryland a couple of cleared beltway crashes at Prince George's County, making things a little bit better. Montgomery County, it's a rollover crash. It's on 29 northbound near Fairland Road. You've got police there directing and diverting. And in Virginia, we heard the problem on the George Washington Parkway northbound of Turkey Run was a stall that was along the right and should now be in the median with all lanes now available. The WTOP Traffic Center presented by Window Nation. 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I'm Joe Conway. We'll have another traffic report coming up in about 10 minutes.
3: Warm and sticky this afternoon with thunderstorms in the area that can turn severe, capable of producing damaging wind gusts, even an isolated tornado. Storms can also produce some flash flooding. Highs into the upper 80s to near 90s. Some heavy thunderstorms still in the area tonight, although we'll clear out toward daybreak, low 77, and then drive for tomorrow up to 89. For WTOP, I'm meteorologist John Feerick.
1: It's 91 degrees outside the WTOP studios. We're going to be talking with meteorologist Mike Steniford in just a few minutes about the watches and warnings that have been popping up. It's 159.
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1: Good afternoon. I'm Sandy Kozel. Coming up, we're still dealing with unhealthy air, but storms could clean things out this afternoon. A flood watch goes into effect in just about 2 minutes. At 2:15, how to stay safe in these severe weather conditions.
4: A hospital that delivers many of the district's babies is shutting down one of its postpartum units. I'm Ian Crawford.
5: Peer-to-peer mental health outreach includes middle schools. I'm Kate Ryan.
25: The impacts of cyclospora outbreak is having on local shopping habits. I'm Annalisa Gale.
1: 2 o'clock.
26: From ABC News, I'm Chuck Severson. The war with Iran after that initial agreement and ceasefire collapsed has claimed more American lives. Two service members were killed yesterday in Iranian drone and missile attacks in Jordan, and a third is missing, says the U.S. military. 16 American troops have died in the war with Iran. U.S. and Iran exchanging more air attacks. ABC's Stephen Portnoy in Washington.
27: This week, the White House said Iran is still talking to the U.S., but there's no sign the two sides might soon return to the table to revive the ceasefire. Overnight, global oil prices were up nearly 5%, and here at home, gasoline is now creeping closer to $4 a gallon for regular, up 12 cents in the past week, and up more than a dollar since the start of the war.
26: It's still smoky and hazardous to breathe for millions in the Midwest and East because of the wind carrying smoke from hundreds of wildfires in Canada and Minnesota. Ontario Premier Doug Ford today.
28: We're doing absolutely every resource we can possibly throw at this, including bringing people in from Alberta, firefighters and water bombers from the Yukon, and any other jurisdiction that's willing to help.
26: The source of the stomach bug affecting thousands has been traced to iceberg lettuce in Mexico and a supplier to Taco Bell's in five states. Want to get a pencil and graph paper to map out this? A temporary win for the Trump administration. The Postal Service is proposing a rule that would have it refuse to deliver mail-in ballots in states that do not turn over their voter lists. A lower court blocked that order. A Washington, D.C. appeals court unblocked it. But a separate Massachusetts ruling is preventing the rule from being carried out right away. Why are marine biologists saying California has one of its most active shark summers in nearly a decade?
29: Warming water pushes bait closer to shore, and that bait then brings sharks closer to shore where people are.
26: Dr. Chris Lowe heads Cal State University's Shark Lab. 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
30: It's 2:02 at WTOP on this Saturday, June 18th. Storms in the forecast, a flood watch until 8 p.m. Outside the WTOP studios, a good afternoon to you. I'm Ralph Fox. Top stories we're following at this hour. As our flood watch continues. We're following storms moving through the area. Joining us live with the latest, here's WTOP meteorologist Mike Stiniford.
2: Yeah, we got a lot going on here. A new tornado watch now for our northern and eastern suburbs. It includes Carroll, Howard, Anne Arundel, and Calvert counties. That watch goes until 9 o'clock. The rest of the region under a severe thunderstorm watch. Watching three separate severe thunderstorms right now. One severe thunderstorm stretching between Middletown and Frederick along the Interstate 70 corridor. It stretches northward to Walkersville and about to hit areas like Ballinger Creek and also passing just north of Brunswick. To the southwest of there, a severe thunderstorm stretching from Berryville to Charlestown along the Route 340 corridor. We have reports of trees down with this cell in the city of Winchester. And then to the south of there, a severe thunderstorm passing just to the south of Culpeper right now, moving northeast at 25 miles an hour. Here we're seeing winds of up to 60 miles an hour. Now keep in mind that we're going to see severe thunderstorms move in from the west over the next several hours. Damaging winds of 70 to 80 miles an hour are possible with these cells. And also there's a possibility of rotating supercells, so there is a risk of tornadoes, too. We'll keep you updated. Mike Stiniford, WTOP News.
30: Mike, thank you. Stay with us at WTOP, your weather alert station. We will keep you up to date as these storms blow through. It's not just the storms we've been dealing with. Another day of smoke and haze as parts of hundreds of distant wildfires in Canada from the Yukon to Nova Scotia continue to blow remnants our way. Hopefully the storms will take care of that part. But for now, the EPA still puts our air quality in the red or unhealthy range. It's better than yesterday, but still a hazard to everyone, especially the more vulnerable populations. Dan Goldberg, air quality researcher with George Washington University, tells us what we should do to stay safe.
6: For sure, you want to stay indoors if at all possible. Outdoor exposures can certainly affect your cardiovascular system, but in general, they can also affect how you think. There's been very strong literature suggesting that very high concentrations affect your brain activity. N95 masks absolutely work if you're going outside, so I highly recommend people wearing those. Just take precautions, stay indoors, and this will pass in the next day or so.
30: Forecasters say we should see the smoke dissipate throughout the day as winds bring those strong to severe storms this afternoon. Again, stay with us. We'll keep you updated. MedStar Washington Hospital Center says it'll shut down one of two postpartum units next week. WTOP's Ian Crawford tells us some are worried about the effect it could have on birth rates.
7: A postpartum unit, sometimes called a mother-baby unit, is for pregnant women who need extra monitoring before giving birth and for new mothers who need help recovering afterward. But MedStar officials say they'll shut down a postpartum unit at Washington Hospital Center this coming Friday because of financial pressures and falling birth rates. Nurses working on that mother-baby unit tell the Washington Post the closure could be a safety concern for an area with a higher maternal mortality rate than 31 states. A spokesperson for Washington Hospital Center told the Post in a statement that this does not reflect any change in their commitment to the community, adding the reduction of mother-baby unit beds from 29 to 18 will not affect care. Eight nurses on that affected postpartum unit will be moved to other units. D.C. statistical data shows black women account for 84% of pregnancy-related deaths in D.C., but only 31% of the births in the district. Ian Crawford, WTOP News.
30: It is 2:06. Senator Lindsey Graham will be honored with services in both the district and South Carolina later this month. Congressional sources tell ABC News that the D.C. service is set July 28th at the National Cathedral. Two services follow the next day in South Carolina, one in the state capital of Columbia and one in Pickens County, where he grew up. President Trump has called on his sister, Darlene Graham, to run in the upcoming special primary. This is in South Carolina, which would set her up to potentially fill the seat in a more permanent way. And at a recent energy summit, Governor Wes Moore was asked to share his thoughts on the recent controversy over data centers and their energy consumption. WTOP's Annalisa Gale is breaking down part of his nearly hour-long conversation.
10: There has to be a larger education of the public about this.
11: In a recent fireside chat, Maryland Governor Wes Moore talked about what he would like to see for the future of Maryland when it comes to energy such as nuclear and more.
10: Remarkably bullish on things like solar and wind and battery storage and transmission form.
11: This comes as residents across the DMV have expressed frustration over rising energy bills, which some believe may be linked to the growth of data centers.
10: If I were to pursue, have a magic wand around this, I would say on the energy that is required and necessary, that we would get our regional grid operators to start green lighting these projects faster and to be able to work with individual governors.
25: As for the solutions, he believes lawmakers need to take a second look at outdated legislation and work on bipartisan efforts. Annalisa Gale, WTOP News.
30: Coming up on WTOP.
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30: 208. Traffic and weather at WTOP. Joe Conway in the traffic center.
12: Ralph and Maryland Beltway delays on the interloop between 210 and the local and throughs across the Wilson Bridge and volume reportedly. 29 Montgomery County. The crash is northbound near Fairland Road. It was diverted at one point with the rollover. Lots of response there with it. They may still be, in fact, diverting. You're under police direction regardless. 200 eastbound looking for a possible vehicle fire near Layhill Road. On 50 going east, slow from Baydale Drive getting across the bay, two lanes east, three lanes west with delays for you on the westbound stretch, leaving Kent Narrows getting across the bay, and then slow again 50 west to go 97 north. Virginia Beltway delays on the interloop, leaving 267 toward the American Legion Bridge on volume in the mains and express or easy pass lanes. Crash in Fairfax County with 28 northbound approaching Frying Pan Road just beyond before you get to 267. Police were sorting things out. If you're driving district-wide, 295 southbound, finding very, very slow delays as you make your way from Eastern Avenue most of the way toward East Capitol Street. WTOP traffic is brought to you by Fitzgerald. 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Just sell it to Fitzgerald to know exactly who you're dealing with. 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I'm Joe Conway. We will have another traffic report coming up in about 10 minutes.
30: We are closely following some severe storm activity, potentially severe. Here's WTOP meteorologist Mike Stiniford.
2: Yeah, we're watching a severe supercell thunderstorm in the Frederick, Maryland area. This is a rotating supercell. It stretches from Walkersville to Clover Hill to Frederick to Ballinger Creek to Brunswick, moving off to the east at 30 miles an hour. Wind gusts of 70, possibly 80 miles an hour with this cell. This cell may also produce a tornado at any time. We're going to watch this closely. This is going to go right down the Interstate 70 corridor. To the southwest of there, a severe thunderstorm now approaching northern portions of Loudoun County. It stretches between Berryville and Charlestown along the Route 340 corridor. This cell has a history of wind damage. Trees are down in Winchester. It is approaching the northern portions of Loudoun County in Virginia. A severe thunderstorm right to the south of Culpeper right now. That's our third severe thunderstorm. Winds at 60 miles an hour. This cell moving northeast at 30 miles an hour. Severe thunderstorm watch for our far, a tornado watch for our far northern and eastern suburbs. Rest of the area is under a severe thunderstorm watch. Severe thunderstorms are likely over the next several hours. Damaging winds of 80 miles an hour are possible, along with some rotating supercells that may produce a tornado. Storms will continue into the evening hours. Overnight storms will end behind a front. Overnight lows will be in the 60s to low 70s. Partly cloudy will get up to a high near 90 on Sunday. And right now, Ralph, have a temperature of 91 at Reagan National.
30: Mike, thank you. Looking at 94 degrees, DuPont Circle, 91 in Germantown, Annandale, checking in at 92. 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
13: If you're a first-time home buyer and hope to purchase a place the second half of the year, you're going to face some challenges.
0: Being a first-time home buyer in the Washington, D.C. area is really tough.
13: Lisa Sturdivant, she serves as chief economist at Bright MLS, the real estate listing service.
0: Affordability is a challenge, not only because home prices have risen so fast, but also because mortgage rates have remained elevated.
13: Elevated in the mid-6% range, and that's making it more challenging for that first-time home buyer to get financing.
0: So I expect we'll see home price growth to slow. We'll see mortgage rates remain about where they are. And if we continue to see incomes rising, which incomes have been rising faster than inflation, we should see affordability improve a little bit in the second half of the year.
13: A little bit, she says, but likely not enough to help some buyers.
0: It's still going to be a challenge, and people are still going to be left on the sidelines because of the affordability constraint.
13: John Werdock, WTOP News.
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21: Debate over National Guard troops in D.C. is heating up. The deployment tied to President Trump's crime initiative could stay in place through Inauguration Day 2029.
30: WTOP News happens here. 2:15 on your Saturday afternoon. I'm Ralph Fox. Thanks for taking us along at this hour. Well, wildfires in Canada from the Yukon to Nova Scotia explain why we're dealing with another day of extremely unhealthy air quality as the smoke from those blazes continues to cover parts of the Midwest and East Coast. Now, this severe storms coming through should take care of that, but for now, some areas still dealing with it. Dr. Shilpa Patel, emergency medicine physician and medical director of the Impact DC Asthma Clinic, joined us earlier on WTOP to talk about how bad the air quality is right now in some areas.
22: The current air quality is definitely concerning, especially yesterday with the purple zone. It is a little bit better today, but particularly for children and adults with asthma and other lung conditions. Most healthy people, however, are unlikely to have serious problems from brief exposure, but those with asthma should really stay indoors and avoid the bad air quality that we have outside right now.
30: Now, it's easy to take the air we breathe for granted, and I imagine most do just that. It's not so bad. I'll just go out and do what I have to do. Potential damage isn't always instant. Are people in trouble by being outside for a few minutes, or is it more of a long-term situation?
22: So for most healthy people, being outside for a few minutes is not dangerous. The greater concern is long-term exposure or vigorous outdoor activity. So for general healthy people, I would say avoid exercising outside right now or vigorous outdoor activity, but people with asthma and other respiratory conditions may actually develop symptoms more quickly. So even short-term outdoors can cause symptoms.
1: And is it the type of situation where a mask like the ones that were recommended during COVID would be a help in a situation like this?
22: Yes, because the current air quality is largely in part to PM 2.5, particulate matter that is smaller than 2.5 microns, and that is avoided by wearing a nice, tightly fitted N95. So if you do have to be outdoors, wearing an N95 mask that's fitted well is recommended.
1: Are you seeing more emergency room type situations the last few days?
22: So in general, wheezing-related visits are lower during the summer, but for over the past 7 days, we've had a higher rate of admission for wheezing-related visits per our general surveillance data that we do in the emergency department. So more severe wheezing episodes over the past week.
1: Admission, so not just people coming in, but people that actually have to be admitted as a result.
22: Correct. So the number of people coming in hasn't increased significantly, but the severe cases have.
1: And when should someone get medical help if they're outside or suffering, thinking, well, I'll just get over it. But when should someone seek medical help?
22: For children with asthma in particular, they should actually pay close attention to their asthma action plan, which every child should have, and they should have their asthma medications ready. And then they should contact their healthcare provider if they're experiencing coughing, wheezing, shortness of breath, chest tightness, or needing their rescue inhaler more often than usual. In general, if someone is struggling to breathe, having difficulty talking, shortness of breath, or symptoms aren't improving with their regular medication, they should go to the emergency department right away.
1: And I know you're not a weather person, but with these severe storms this afternoon, it should get better for folks the next few days?
22: That's what the air quality index is predicting when I looked at the website. And that's something people can do as well. Air Now will have predictions, airnow.gov, and they can also get their AQI on their weather app when they look on their phone.
1: I actually have that AQI on my app. I didn't even know it, but now it pops up. So I've got it. Tells me exactly what it is at any given time. Anything we've overlooked? Anything else people need to know?
22: I think in general, for families with asthma, checking air quality, like you just said, routinely, and then on poor air quality days, staying indoors, using the clean indoor methods like HEPA filters, avoiding smoking, recirculating the air condition so that only indoor air circulates. And then, of course, like I said, following their asthma action plan, taking their daily medication and monitoring symptoms.
1: Again, that's Dr. Shilpa Patel, emergency medicine physician and medical director of the Impact DC Asthma Clinic. We interrupt this program because of a local weather emergency. Important information will follow.

0: The National Weather Service in Sterling, Virginia, has issued a tornado warning for northwestern Montgomery County in central Maryland, southwestern Frederick County in north central Maryland, and northeastern Loudoun County in northern Virginia. This is until 2:45 this afternoon. At 2:16, a severe thunderstorm capable of producing a tornado was located over Point of Rocks, about 8 miles southwest of Harry Grove Stadium, moving southeast at 25 miles per hour. Tornado and golf ball size hail has been reported. We now resume our regular programming here. Again, we do have a tornado warning in effect. Let's take you live to WTOP meteorologist Mike Stinnerford.
1: All right, we're watching a supercell thunderstorm that is rotating. We told you that we may see a tornado out of this issue, right out of this storm. And right now, a possible tornado from Buckeystown to Adamstown to just north of Point of Rocks. This activity moving southeast at 25 miles an hour. A possible tornado here along a golf ball size hail. Areas like Urbana and Barnesville are in the path of this storm. Eventually, if this storm holds together, it'll affect portions of the 270 corridor, especially from Clarksburg to the Germantown area. Other severe thunderstorms now engulfing the Frederick area all the way to Mount Airy. Other severe thunderstorms now affecting portions of northern Loudoun County, too. Watch out for winds of 60 to 70 miles an hour, along with hail and torrential rainfall. And those are our two cells that we're watching right now. But once again, a possible tornado north of Point of Rocks approaching the Adamstown area and the Buckeystown area. We'll keep updated. Mike Stinnerford, WTOP News.
0: Mike, thank you. 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Now an update on traffic here at WTOP. Over to Joe Conway in the traffic center.
2: Well, Ralph, some big things going on. We'll start off in Maryland on 29 northbound in Montgomery County. The rollover crash has the roadway closed at Fairland Road. You diverted under police direction there. At the Bay Bridges, westbound jammed leaving Kent Narrows most of the way toward the bridge spans with 3 west, 2 east across the bay. Your delays beginning near Baydale Drive. Also watch for delays on 50 west on the ramp 97 north. Nothing reported blocking. Districts, standard highway volume delays. Crash on New York Avenue is westbound before Bladensburg Road, affecting the right side. Virginia Beltway delays intense on the inner loop from 267 toward the Legion Bridge. The crash on 28 was northbound before 267, and it should be out of the way. I'm Joe Conway. We'll have another traffic report coming up in about 10 minutes.
0: We're looking at 94 degrees Alexandria, 91 outside the WTOP studios. 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Coming up on WTOP, we'll keep you up to date on these severe storms and possible tornado activity moving through the area. It is 2:23.
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0: It is 2:24. Maryland is the fourth state in the country to update electronic benefits cards from the old magnetic strip to a new chip and tap method. Acting Secretary of Health and Human Services Stacey Rogers says the old tech was too vulnerable to theft and fraud.
11: We've had to repay over $51 million in stolen benefits.
0: That's just since 2023. Now she says the new, more secure tech will help users avoid losing out on the benefits they're entitled to. Maryland's urging all users who have sent the new cards to make sure they're activated by September 30th. Sports on WTOP brought to you by Amentum, delivering advanced solutions for space and defense. What's happening, Ben Raby?
12: Hey, Ralph, we've got a crowded leaderboard at the British Open third round winding down. Low scores remain a common theme. We've now got six golfers within two strokes of the lead. Sam Burns and Lucas Herbert tied atop the leaderboard at 9 under par. That is one stroke clear of Ryan Fox, 2 up on Ryan Gerard, defending champ. Scotty Scheffler, meanwhile, his third round complete, he shot an even par 70. That means he remains at 4 under or 4 strokes off the pace. World Cup Championship weekend. We've got the third place game later this afternoon. France and England kicking off at 5 from Miami. With a win today, England would actually secure the best World Cup finish for them since winning it all in 1966. The championship match goes tomorrow at MetLife Stadium. Argentina and Spain, and a local voice going to be part of the championship festivities. Mark Fratteau, the PA voice for both the Commanders and the Wizards.
0: Wow.
12: He has been serving as the PA voice for all the games at MetLife Stadium just outside New York City.
0: Nice.
12: So tomorrow he will cap off an 8-game run serving as the PA voice of the World Cup final. That's pretty good.
0: That's a good gig.
12: That's big time. He's been PA voice for the Commanders since 2023, for the Wizards since 2019, and now literally doing it on the big stage in the World Cup final. Ben Raby, WTOP Sports.
0: Ben, thank you. Coming up, we'll keep you up to date on this severe weather rolling through the region. Stay with us.
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0: 228. Traffic and weather at WTOP. Joe Conway in the traffic center.
2: Throughout the top issues we are following here in the WTOP traffic center include the serious crash in Fairland, Maryland on 29 northbound near Fairland Road, where you're diverted because of that rollover crash. Lots of responses there. Elsewhere in Virginia, jammed on the Antelope, leaving the Dulles Toll Road toward the American Legion Bridge. That is a volume delay. Had an earlier crash on 28 northbound after Frying Pan Road. Should be out of the way mostly. In the district, the crash on New York Avenue is westbound, approaching Bladensburg Road, affecting the right side. 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AutoZone. I'm Joe Conway. We'll have another traffic report in about 10 minutes.
0: We do have severe storms moving through the area. 93 degrees Reagan National, 94 Dulles. We're 92 outside the WTOP studios at 229.
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0: Well, good afternoon to you. I'm Ralph Fox. Veronica Canales is our producer. Top stories we're following at this hour. following severe weather moving through the D.C. area. There's currently a tornado warning for parts of Montgomery County and Frederick County in Maryland, also Loudoun County in Virginia. We'll take you live now to WTOP meteorologist Mike Stinnerford with the latest. Mike?
1: Yeah, we've got a dangerous situation across our northern suburbs right now. A possible tornado right around the Buckystown, Urbana, Adamstown area, moving to the southeast at 25 miles an hour. Also, golf ball size hail with this cell. This cell, if it holds together, will approach the Clarksburg area over the next few minutes, so we'll keep a close eye on that for you. Brand new severe thunderstorm warning from the National Weather Service. South Central Carroll County, northwestern Howard County, northwestern Montgomery County, southern Frederick County, northeastern Loudoun County, all under a severe thunderstorm warning until 3:15 this afternoon. Right now, radar is showing a severe thunderstorm near Ballinger Creek. That's near Harry Grove Stadium, moving southeast at 15 miles an hour. Golf ball size hail and 70 mile an hour wind gusts. This cell has a long history of wind damage here. Expect a lot of trees and power lines to come down across this region. The considerable damage warning here, so we're going to keep a close eye on this as we may see winds gust 70, possibly 80 miles an hour with this really nasty cell. This is going to go right down the Interstate 70 and the 270 corridor. Behind that, we've got a severe thunderstorm moving right through the northern portions of Loudoun County, stretching from the river right around the Brunswick area southward to Hillsborough. This is approaching the Luckett's area and Waterford, moving off to the east at 30 miles an hour. The National Weather Service has expanded the tornado watch. It goes for all of Maryland now and the rest of the region under a severe thunderstorm watch. Both those watches go until 9 o'clock. We'll keep you updated. Mike Stinnerford, WTOP News.
0: Mike, thank you. Again, stay with us at WTOP, your weather alert station, as this storm moves through. And you could see many of them with these warnings in effect until 9 p.m. It is 2:32. Dangerous smoke from hundreds of Canadian wildfires continues to blanket many major U.S. cities. The good news from this storm is that that could take care of it. But for now, it's shrouding more than a dozen states.
17: More than 100 million Americans are under air quality alerts as smoke from more than 900 wildfires burning across Canada blankets some U.S. cities.
18: It's just gotten so bad.
17: In Washington, the monuments are barely visible, some masking up on the National Mall.
19: It's affecting everybody's physical activity, no doubt.
17: In New York, the Statue of Liberty almost disappearing.
0: That's ABC's Michelle Franz. And aside from the bad smell and smoky sky, it's also bringing with it some serious health concerns.
20: These all fine particles can get deep into the lungs. They bypass your normal protections, you know, you breathing through your nose and your mouth. Larger particles like soil, this kind of thing, tend to get impacted. You know, windblown dust get impacted in the upper airways, you know, the nose and throat, and then, you know, you sneeze them out or you swallow them. But the very fine particles go right by our defenses and get deep in the lung and can cause oxidative stress and inflammation.
0: That's Dr. George Thurston, professor at NYU's medical school and a national spokesman for the American lung situation, who spoke with us earlier here at WTOP. 2:33, a U.S. senator says Canada needs to be punished for those wildfires because they're causing problems here in the U.S. He's introduced legislation that could impose sanctions against our neighbors to the north. WTOP's Mitchell Miller has Today on the Hill.
21: Senator Bernie Moreno blames what he calls Canada's failed leadership for the haze that has hung over his state of Ohio and many others. His bill calls for President Trump and the administration to determine whether the wildfires have hurt U.S. air quality. And if that's the case, the legislation says various penalties could be imposed, including financial restrictions and blocking visas for members of the Canadian government. EPA Director Lee Zeldin has questions about how Canada has dealt with the wildfires and what's been done to prevent them.
22: If they do not change their ways of approaching these fires, this is something that will continue to happen in the future.
21: On Capitol Hill, Mitchell Miller, WTOP News.
0: 2:34. One potential source of that nasty stomach bug that sickened thousands in the U.S. was found in iceberg lettuce coming from Mexico. We get details from ABC's Ike Ajachi.
23: An FDA traceback points to shredded lettuce from central Mexico supplied by Taylor Farms to Taco Bell restaurants in five states, Indiana, Kentucky, Michigan, Ohio, and West Virginia. Now, Taylor Farms, one of the nation's largest producers of fresh veggies, is voluntarily pulling all of its central Mexico iceberg lettuce from the U.S. market indefinitely.
0: Taco Bell says it's already removed the affected lettuce from restaurants nationwide out of an abundance of caution. Also breaking news regarding the conflict in the Middle East. We're learning this afternoon that two American troops are dead, another missing, after Iranian ballistic missile and drone attacks on a U.S. base in Jordan. U.S. Central Command says they are the first U.S. deaths from direct fire since the opening days of the war. Four other service members were taken to Jordanian hospitals and have since been discharged. Meanwhile, U.S. and Iranian attacks continue to intensify as traffic in the Strait of Hormuz continues to crawl.
3: For a seventh consecutive night, the U.S. hitting multiple targets across Iran as Tehran now accuses the U.S. of targeting its civilian infrastructure. Now, that's a charge Pentagon officials deny this morning, insisting the bridges and seaport control tower the U.S. struck Friday were used by the Iranian military, that the U.S. never targets civilians. But for two straight days now, Tehran has fired on power and water desalination plants in Kuwait, calling those attacks a response to similar U.S. strikes.
0: That's ABC Stephen Portnoy in Washington. Also today, Iran's supreme leader is warning the U.S. of what he calls unforgettable lessons if American attacks continue. A statement attributed to Mojtaba Khamenei was read on state television today. He has not been seen publicly since the war began. We interrupt this program because of a local weather emergency. Important information will follow.

0: We interrupt this program to activate the emergency alert system for the Washington, D.C. metropolitan operational area because of a local weather emergency. The National Weather Service in Sterling, Virginia has issued a tornado warning for north central Montgomery County in central Maryland, southeastern Frederick County in north central Maryland until 3 p.m. At 2:33, a severe thunderstorm capable of producing a tornado was located near Ballinger Creek near Harry Grove Stadium, moving east at 25 miles per hour, tornado and golf ball-sized hail. For those in the direct path of a tornado touchdown, flying debris, dangerous to those caught without shelter, damage to roofs, siding, and windows may occur. Mobile homes may be damaged or destroyed. Tree damage is likely. Again, we continue the concern. Let's take you over to WTOP meteorologist Mike Stinneford.
1: Good afternoon. There's a tornado approaching the I-270 corridor right now. If you're heading north on 270, do not go further north than Clarksburg at this time. A possible tornado approaching Urbana right now, moving to the east at around 30 miles an hour. If you're heading south out of Frederick on 270, do not go past.

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1: 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Now we'll look at what this is doing traffic-wise. Traffic and weather here at WTOP, although we do weather first this time. Over to Joe Conway in the traffic center.
2: Well, that's a really important thing to be doing right now, Ralph. We're going to start off by talking about Maryland again, as Mike said, with that cell making its way in the 270 corridor. You want to avoid the 270 stretch northbound after Clarksburg and southbound after 85, the Buckeystown Pike in that stretch around Urbana where there's spotting this supercell making its way across 270, keeping an eye out and avoiding that, stopping and finding alternate ways in that stretch there. You do have a crash in Fairland, Maryland on 29 northbound. This one's at Fairland Road. Everybody was being diverted because that's a rollover. On 50 eastbound to the bay, jammed leaving Arnold and Route 2 most of the way across the spans with 2 east and 3 west. Virginia Beltway delays on the interloop leaving 267 toward the Legion Bridge, 95 south slowing across the Occoquan, 66 east slowing briefly through Ballston, 395 northbound, jammed from the Pentagon into the district over toward the exit for the 3rd Street Tunnel. Just beyond the exit, you're on the ramp to 695 East, the stalled vehicle blocking the right lane with no help yet. New York Avenue westbound, the crash reported near Bladensburg Road along the right. WTOP traffic is brought to you by Allstate. Some people just know you can save money on car insurance by checking Allstate first for a quote. You're in good hands with Allstate. I'm Joe Conway. Another traffic report coming up in about 10 minutes or so.
1: In case you're just joining us again, the National Weather Service in Sterling has issued a tornado warning for north-central Montgomery County and central Maryland, southeastern Frederick County and north-central Maryland. This is going to be until 3 p.m. At 2:33, a severe thunderstorm capable of producing a tornado was located near Ballinger Creek near Harry Grove Stadium, moving east at 25 miles per hour. And as Mike Sinifer told you just minutes ago, if you're heading 270 north, do not head up to the Ballinger Creek area until further notice. It is 2:41.
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1: We continue to follow severe storms moving through our area. Let's go over to WTOP meteorologist Mike Stinnerford with the latest.
4: Confirmed damage in Ballinger Creek from a possible tornado right now. If you're on 270 looking at the radar right now, possible rotation from north of Clarksburg through Urbana just to the south of Ballinger Creek right now, moving to the east at 30 miles an hour. So once again, on 270, do not go north of Clarksburg. If you're heading south out of Frederick, stop. Do not go past Ballinger Creek.

0: A possible tornado is crossing 270 in a broad area from Clarksburg to Urbana to Ballinger Creek. This is all part of a complex of severe thunderstorms that stretches from Mount Airy through the Frederick, Maryland area and back into West Virginia, moving to the east at 30 miles an hour. These cells are producing winds of 60 to 80 miles an hour and also the possibility of tornadoes. We'll keep you updated. Mike Steniford, WTOP News.
1: Mike, before we let you go, how long is this tornado watch in effect for?
0: The tornado watch for Maryland goes until 9 o'clock this evening, and then for the rest of the area, under a severe thunderstorm watch until 9 o'clock. And so we were worried about that along the warm front boundary that we would start to see some tornadoes this afternoon. So the tornado risk will be with us for the next several hours, especially along the northern suburbs of Maryland.
1: And there's also flooding concerns as well.
0: That is correct. There is a flood watch in effect until 8 o'clock this evening. We're going to see waves of storms move through the area. So even after the severe threat starts to lessen in a few hours, bands of heavy rain may persist until after sunset. And that's why the flood watch goes until 8 o'clock, at least at 8 o'clock this evening.
1: Mike, thank you. We are looking at 91 degrees here outside the WTOP studios. 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
1: It is 2:46 at WTOP. Thanks for taking us along at this hour. I'm Ralph Fox, and again, glad to have you here. We are following severe weather. There is a tornado warning in effect for parts of Montgomery County, Frederick County, and Loudoun County. That is for the next few minutes. Also, there's a severe thunderstorm watch in effect for the rest of the area until 9 p.m. Well, it's a popular fitness fad designed to kickstart your day and improve your health. WTOP's Lynn Bowie tells us about that fad.
10: It's a trend that I think will actually benefit a lot of people.
11: The 30-30-30 rule calls for eating 30 grams of protein within 30 minutes of waking, followed by 30 minutes of low-intensity exercise. Dr. Allison Parker Fahey with Kaiser Permanente says it works best as a framework, not a rigid diet. Less about the number 30, more about building sustainable habits.
10: This is good for men, women, and kids. You know, making sure you get a protein-rich versus a sugar-fronted breakfast. Having a little light exercise in the morning to start off your day is also wonderful.
11: She says the protein and movement can support steady energy, more stable blood sugar, and fewer cravings later in the day. Lynn Bowie, WTOP News.
1: 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It's 2:48. traffic and weather at WTOP. Joe Conway in the traffic center.
12: Ralph, we'll start off in Maryland with a reminder that the 270 corridor is essentially under a tornado warning in the stretch between Hyattstown and Frederick. Best to avoid until this storm passes. If you're close in on the Capitol Beltway, Montgomery County tracking a delay on the Adelope leaving Old Georgetown Road toward the American Legion Bridge. Adelope crash, Prince George's County, was just past Route 4 Pennsylvania Avenue on the left side, causing a bit of a slowdown. We had a delay on the Interloop out of Oxon Hill in the local lanes getting across the Wilson Bridge because apparently of a stalled vehicle there. Back into Montgomery County, the crash on 29 is northbound near Fairland Road. You diverted because of this rollover wreck. Into Virginia, Beltway delays on the Interloop leaving the toll road toward the American Legion Bridge. Adelope delays brief at the Wilson Bridge. 95 south slowing across the Occoquan in volume. 395 north is jammed out of Virginia from the Pentagon into the district. Where that stall just past the exit for the 3rd Street Tunnel, you're on the ramp to 695 east, blocking the right lane. On New York Avenue westbound, the earlier crash was before Bladensburg Road along the right. 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If you need a fast, easy oil change, Jiffy does it. Stop in for a 15-minute oil change at Jiffy Lube. No appointment needed. I'm Joe Conway. We'll have another traffic report coming up in about 10 minutes.
1: Now look at your weather forecast. There are severe storms moving through the area, some causing damage already. Let's go to WTOP meteorologist Mike Stenniford.
0: Yeah, possible tornado caused some damage to a house in Ballinger Creek. Right now, Doppler radar showing a possible tornado moving just to the east of the 270 corridor now, approaching Monrovia, Mount Airy, and the Damascus areas. In these areas, once again, lowest floor of your home or business, as many walls between you and the outdoors as possible. To the west of there, there is a really nasty cell that stretches from Ballinger Creek to Adamstown to Luckett's to just north of Leesburg. This is showing some signs of rotation, although right now it is just severe thunderstorm warm. But keep in mind, this could produce winds of 70, possibly 80 miles an hour, along with a possible tornado. To the south of there, a brand new severe thunderstorm warning just coming out now. Southeastern portions of Loudoun County, southwestern Fairfax County, east central Fauquier County, the city of Manassas, the city of Manassas Park, and central Prince William County, all under a severe thunderstorm warning until 3:30 this afternoon. Right now we're seeing a severe thunderstorm approaching the Noakesville and Independent Hill area. It's moving off to the northeast at 25 miles an hour. Watch out for 60-mile-an-hour wind gusts and the possibility of some quarter-size hail. So keep in mind, there's a tornado watch for the Maryland portion of our listening area until 9 o'clock, and the rest of us are under a severe thunderstorm watch until 9 o'clock. A flood watch goes until 8 o'clock this evening. We'll keep you updated. Mike Stenniford, WTOP News.
1: Mike, thank you again, folks. Stay with us at WTOP, your weather alert station, as these storms move through the area, and we are not done yet. It's not quite 3 o'clock, and we do have this warning in effect until 9. 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
1: It is 2:53 on your Saturday afternoon. Prince William County is stepping up efforts to deal with a growing problem involving cats. Here's WTOP's Alan Etter.
15: The effort would expand trap, neuter, vaccinate, release efforts by allowing third-party groups to help catch feral cats in coordination with the county's Animal Services Center and treat them before returning them to their colonies. The Board of Supervisors approved allocating an additional $48,000 for the effort. Woodbridge District Supervisor Jeannie LaCroix said the animal shelter there can't hold all the strays, and if organizations are willing to help, they should take them up on the offer. There's already $48,000 in the current budget, and with a feral cat population approaching 50,000 in the county, additional capacity is needed. Essentially doubling the resources for this could help out a lot. Alan Etter, WTOP News.
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1: New information regarding these severe storms moving through over to WTOP meteorologist Mike Stenford.
0: And some good news, that tornado warning that was in effect for Montgomery County that's just been canceled. However, there's still a severe thunderstorm warning for this area, and severe thunderstorms stretching from Mount Airy through Monrovia, across 270 from Ballinger Creek to Urbana to just north of Clarksburg, and then these stretch southwestward almost to Leesburg. These are now taking on what we call a bow echo, and that's usually indicative of wind damage. So we can see wind gusts of 60 to 80 miles an hour along much of the 70 and 270 corridor and the Route 15 corridor from Taneytown southward to Frederick all the way down to around Germantown over the next few minutes. So keep in mind a tornado watch for Maryland until 9 o'clock, a severe thunderstorm watch for the rest of the region until 9 o'clock this evening. We'll keep you updated. Mike Stenifer, WTOP News.
1: 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Here's Ben Raby.
17: All right, Ralph. Sam Burns, a runner-up at the U.S. Open last month, and now a strong chance he is going to go into the final round alone atop the leaderboard at the British Open. Burns shooting a 5-under 65 today. That leaves him at 10-under for the tournament, two strokes clear of Ryan Fox and Siwoo Kim, a handful of golfers still on the course wrapping up their third rounds who are three shots back. That includes Lucas Herbert and Ryan Gerard, both at 7-under. But Sam Burns, having never finished higher than 31st at the Open Championship, well-positioned to head into the final round in first place as he seeks a first career major title. Pro tennis back in our area beginning next week in the Mubadala DC Open in Rock Creek Park. DMV native Francis Tiafoe among 17 top 20 players committed to play between the men's and women's draws. Venus Williams also going to be back. She's going to be partnering with rising 21-year-old Alexandra Ayala in doubles. And for tournament chairman Mark Ein,
18: it's always great to have Venus here. She is going to be playing singles and doubles with a really fantastic partner. And I know, like Francis, there's a lot of electricity when Venus Williams is playing in Washington, D.C.
17: Alexandra Ayala always draws a crowd, the phenom from the Philippines. So it should be a great atmosphere with her partnering with Venus Williams. And we'll see what the Nationals can do tonight for an encore after they gave the A's the business in their series opener. 23-4, a blowout win for the Nats as they returned from the All-Star break with authority. Ben Raby, WTOP Sports.
1: Ben, thank you. 257. We'll keep you up to date on these severe storms. Stay close.
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1: Over to Joe in the traffic center.
12: Ralph, the top things we're following here in the WTOP traffic center include the severe weather that's affecting drivers through Frederick and Montgomery counties. Elsewhere, Maryland 50 eastbound jammed from Baydale Drive to the Bay Bridges with 2 east and 3 west. Beltway crash on the interloop Prince George's after Richie Marlborough Road on the right. On the interloop on the Wilson Bridge locals, the stall has been cleared. At a loop after Pennsylvania Avenue, that crash was on the left. District 395 north. The stall is on the 695 stretch just past the 3rd Street Tunnel, blocking the right lane, causing delays out of Virginia and the Pentagon City area. 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I'm Joe Conway. Another traffic report coming up in about 10 minutes.
1: We are following some severe weather moving through the area. Severe thunderstorm warning remains in effect until 3:15 for parts of north central Maryland. That affects Carroll and north central Frederick counties. Also in Loudoun, the severe thunderstorm warning for southeastern Loudoun County has been canceled. We've got Mike Stiniford standing by. We'll keep you up to date with that and more at 2:59.
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1: Good afternoon, team. I'm Ralph Fox. Coming up, we'll keep you updated on the thunderstorm and tornado watches popping up, and we're under a flood watch until 8 p.m. It's 3 o'clock.
17: From ABC News, I'm Chuck Sievertson. The war with Iran claims more American lives, with a statement from the U.S. military coming out. ABC's Stephen Portnoy in Washington.
22: U.S. Central Command says the two service members were killed in Jordan as the U.S. defended against Iranian ballistic missiles and drones. A third service member is said to be missing in action. 4 more were so badly wounded in yesterday's attacks they had to be medically evacuated to hospitals, but the military says they have since been discharged.
17: 16 American troops have died in the war. Iran essentially agreeing with President Trump that their initial agreement and ceasefire are dead. It's still smoky and hazardous to breathe for millions in the Midwest and East because of the wind, carrying smoke from hundreds of wildfires in Canada and Minnesota. ABC's Clara McMichael.
23: Over the next few days, airlines are putting in place some travel advisories. So if you want to change your flight and avoid a potential delay, you can do that without some of those change fees. But more smoke is ahead. And so in the days to come, we could see more delays stack up because of that.
17: Some relief from Cleveland to the east, where there are potentially bad storms. Cleanup efforts where Guadalupe River flooding hit Texas towns in Kerr County. Megan Booth says her family-run boutique was flood damaged for the second year in a row.
24: We just never thought that this area would receive the type of flooding that it did. I mean, it's truly, I think I'm still in a little bit of shock.
17: A source of the stomach bug affecting thousands has been traced to iceberg lettuce in Mexico and a supplier to Taco Bell's in 5 states, Indiana, Kentucky, Michigan, Ohio, and West Virginia. Taco Bell says it's pulled lettuce from its restaurants nationwide. A man charged in a case of alleged revenge porn has escaped custody in Houston. He's taken to a city hospital with a medical emergency, says the Liberty County Sheriff's Office, from where he bolted. Yorlan Reyes, Hispanic male, 31, last seen wearing an orange jail jumpsuit. 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
7: It's 3:02 on Saturday, July 18th, 91 degrees, lots of weather, watches and warnings, details ahead. Good afternoon, I'm Sandy Kozel with the top local story we're following this hour, and it is the weather. We've been concerned about smoky skies from Canadian wildfires for days. Now we have different weather to be concerned about. WTOP meteorologist Mike Stiniford joins us live to tell us about
2: thunderstorm and even tornado watches. Mike.
0: Yeah, we've got a lot going on here. Some brand new warnings to pass along to you. Southwestern Stafford County, northeastern Orange County, the city of Fredericksburg, southern Fauquier County, northeastern Culpeper County, and northwestern Spotsylvania County, all under a severe thunderstorm warning until 3:45. We're seeing a severe thunderstorm just to the west of Spotsylvania, 14 miles east of Orange, moving northeast at 25 miles an hour, 60 mile an hour wind gust, quarter size hail. For now, for northeastern Washington County, western Carroll County, western Howard County, northern Montgomery County, Frederick County, northeastern Loudoun County, all under a severe thunderstorm warning until 4 o'clock this afternoon. Severe thunderstorms along a line extending from near Mount Lena to Poolsville, moving northeast at 30 miles an hour, 70 mile an hour wind gust and quarter size hail. This cell has a long history of wind damage. And yet another warning coming out now. East central portions, south central portions of Stafford County, east central Orange County, the city of Fredericksburg, and Spotsylvania County, all under a severe thunderstorm warning until 3:45. Right now, a severe thunderstorm located 11 miles west of Spotsylvania, 12 miles northeast of Mineral, moving northeast at 30 miles an hour. Watch out for 60 to 70 mile an hour winds and quarter size hail. To the north of there, a very dangerous thunderstorm from Bristow to Dale City approaching Manassas, moving northeast at 30 miles an hour. This cell producing 70 mile an hour wind gusts, and that will bring down trees and power lines. Keep in mind that Maryland is under a tornado watch until 9 o'clock, and the rest of our listening area is under a severe thunderstorm watch also until 9 o'clock this evening. We'll keep you updated. Mike Stenifer, WTOP News.
2: Okay, thank you, Mike. That is a lot. And keep in mind, listeners, that we will keep you up to date with the latest that we get from the National Weather Service. Our air quality is poor again today with wildfire smoke still hanging around. Code orange for now. We're also under a flood watch through 8 this evening. High humidity leading to these developing thunderstorms, which could have the effect of pushing the smoke out. Dan Goldberg, air quality researcher with George Washington University, tells WTOP about the health concern with the smoke.
3: What we're seeing is fine particulate matter. These are very, very small particles that you cannot see very close to you. If you look at a very long distance, you can see them in the air. But if you look in the air, say, a few feet in front of you, you won't be able to see it because they're so, so incredibly small. These are less than 2.5 microns in diameter. And because they are so incredibly small, they can bypass your lungs and get into your bloodstream.
2: So basically, stay inside, stay safe this afternoon, and stay with WTOP, your weather alert station. Governor Wes Moore is sharing his thoughts on how he believes he can make energy bills more affordable for Marylanders. WTOP's Annalisa Gale has details on his latest comments.
4: We have seen demand that has just accelerated at such a speed.
5: Maryland Governor Wes Moore said he's even getting questions from family members about rising energy bills.
4: When my mom is like, I don't understand how I'm spending hundreds of dollars more for something that it's the same usage that I had from before.
5: He believes part of the problem is that technology is outpacing current laws as residents across the region become increasingly concerned about the growth of data centers which support technologies such as artificial intelligence.
4: We have rules and regulations that frankly were not made for a moment like this.
5: And while he's optimistic about the impacts technology can have on our lives, he also believes more bipartisan legislation and conversations are needed to address concerns over energy.
4: And stop making it so that every time there's a change in administration, it also means there's a change in energy policy.
5: Annalisa Gale, WTOP News.
2: Congress could soon have a greater say over tax increases in D.C. Our Nick Iannelli has more.
6: Kentucky Congressman James Comer has introduced a bill that would require House and Senate approval of any new D.C. tax or fee increases within 60 days of it passing through the D.C. Council. Comer says it's needed as city leaders consider tax hikes to help close a budget gap, arguing higher taxes won't solve the district's financial challenges. Democrats who oversee D.C. issues are pushing back on this, saying it would further limit the district's ability to govern itself. The bill faces an uncertain path in Congress, especially in the Senate.
2: Coming up on WTOP in Money News, Kraft Storm Michaels is making a comeback of sorts. Traffic and weather in 60 seconds.
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2: Traffic and weather on WTOP. Here's Joe Conway in the WTOP Traffic Center.
13: Sandy, we'll start off in Maryland. Capitol Beltway crash on the inner loop was after Ritchie Marlboro Road. Along the right, on the outer loop after Pennsylvania Avenue, that one was along the left. Elsewhere in Maryland, 50 East is jammed from basically through Anne Arundel County, leaving Baydale Drive and Arnold. Most of the way toward the Bay Bridges, configured for 2 east and 3 west. Most of the westbound delays have dissipated. Montgomery County crashed on 29 was northbound near Fairland Road. You were being diverted at Fairland because of the cleanup of this rollover crash. I-70 through Frederick, 270 through Montgomery and Frederick counties. Very heavy, very slow as the major weather moves through. Virginia Beltway delays on the inner loop as usual. Toll Road toward the Legion Bridge. 95 southbound slows from Lorton toward Woodbridge in volume. District 295 South jammed Eastern Avenue toward East Capitol Street. Volume 395 South delays from the 3rd Street Tunnel to the Case Bridge. Northbound delays come out of Virginia from the Pentagon across the bridge over toward the stall just past the exit for 695 East, or on the exit for 695 East, blocking the right lane. You're looking now for a crash on the Key Bridge in that stretch between Georgetown and Roslyn. 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I'm Joe Conway. We'll have another traffic report coming up in about 10 minutes.
2: Thanks, Joe. Now to WTOP meteorologist Mike Steniford, who's seen some severe weather out there.
0: We're watching three separate complexes of severe thunderstorms. All three of these complexes have the ability to produce significant wind damage. We're seeing reports, on at least on radar, of wind gusts of close to 70 miles an hour. That first complex is over the northern suburbs. It stretches from the Pennsylvania border through Westminster and then westward all the way to Hagerstown, southward to Frederick, so Interstate 70. You're getting powder from Hagerstown almost all the way to Mount Airy, and then southward along 270 from Frederick all the way to Germantown. Wind gusts of 60 to 70 miles an hour, along with blinding downpours, and there's frequent cloud-to-ground lightning with this cell here. We're watching this cell. It does have a long history of wind damage. South of there, we're watching a cell approaching the Manassas area, Lake Ridge, Centerville, Burke. This cell has winds of 70 miles an hour, if not greater, so we're going to see some wind damage here. We're going to keep a close eye on the cell because it looks like it's going to track right into the immediate metro area. It may go right over the heart of the district, including the National Mall. And south of there, a band of severe thunderstorms with wind gusts up to 70 miles an hour, stretching from most of Spotsylvania County and then to around the Fredericksburg area, moving to the northeast at around 30 miles an hour. Significant amount of wind damage is possible with these cells this afternoon. A tornado watch continues from Maryland until 9 o'clock. The rest of the area is under a severe thunderstorm watch until 9, and a flood watch goes until 8 o'clock this evening. We'll keep you updated. Mike Steniford, WTOP News.
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9: This is a Bloomberg Money Minute. Michaels, the once struggling arts and crafts chain, has gotten its groove back.
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9: So how did that happen? Well, the private equity-owned store with over 1,300 locations in the U.S. was able to take advantage of two other chains that went bankrupt last year, buying their brands and intellectual property.
16: And very quickly, you would see sort of the inventory from Joann's and Party City line the shelves of Michael's, such as like the balloons, or you see the sewing machines.
9: That's Michelle Chang, credit reporter at Bloomberg, who notes that Michael still has a lot of competition out there.
16: We're talking Hobby Lobby, we're talking Amazon, we're talking Walmart. So one thing they're trying to compete with them is like offering more items to customers.
9: And even as those shelves fill up, Michaels is offsetting the Trump tariffs by sourcing more supplies from outside China. From the Bloomberg Newsroom, I'm Tom Busby on WTOP.
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2: It's 3:14. There's an investigation into possible criminal misconduct at a Western Maryland prison after another inmate killing. State police and corrections officials say the case centers on 32-year-old Colin Wolf, found dead inside his cell at Roxbury Correctional in Hagerstown. The 9th homicide in Maryland prisons this year. WTOP Sean and Ann talked with Justin Fenton, investigative reporter for the Baltimore Banner.
23: We were doing a more in-depth reporting about the rash of killings in the state's prisons, which has been going on for a couple years now, and found that in this case, it appears as though the inmate, Colin Wolf, he was dead for days. That's in spite of rules that say that guards are supposed to be doing checks every half hour. Someone had even done checks and written that he was fine. So the state told us that they have launched an investigation of this, as you said, with state police, but into potential criminal misconduct. And a whole slew of staffers are under investigation.
29: How was he discovered? Have they given any indication of what happened?
23: Yeah, we got a leaked document that indicated that when someone was doing rounds, they did ask to see him. They wanted him to sit up, and his cellmate said that he wouldn't assist them in rousing him. And so they entered the cell and realized he was dead. What we've been told, what the family has been told by investigators, is that partial decomposition had been setting in. So again, that means he was there for quite some time. That's not something that's supposed to happen.
30: Justin, explain for our listeners how bad this problem has gotten, and then enlighten us on if we're talking about inmate homicides here, or what's happening?
23: Correct. These are mostly inmate-on-inmate homicides. Not all the cases have resulted in criminal charges yet. The investigations can take quite some time, even though it may seem like it's kind of a slam dunk. But yes, they're happening in cells. What we're being told by union officials and other observers is that there's a real critical staffing shortage that's causing shifts to go out very thin. Work isn't getting performed. They're not getting let out of the cells for recreation or programming. And there's a lot of pent-up frustrations. We did a sample of dozens of other states just to see how we match up, and Maryland's inmate homicide problem is among the very worst in the entire country.
29: We mentioned that the warden's been fired and a number of people are being punished here. How do you staff a prison with that many people either out or under administrative sanction?
23: Yeah, I mean, I should clarify, the warden is retired is what they're saying.
2: We interrupt this program because of a local weather emergency. Important information will follow.

We interrupt this program to activate the emergency alert system for the Washington, D.C. metropolitan operational area because of a local weather emergency. The National Weather Service in Sterling, Virginia has issued a flash flood warning for southern Frederick County and north central Maryland. At 3:14, Doppler radar indicated thunderstorms producing heavy rain across the warned area. The Frederick County 911 Center reported high water on numerous roads in the area. Flash flooding will be caused by these thunderstorms, could cause small creeks and streams, urban areas, highways, streets, and underpasses, as well as other poor drainage and low-lying areas. Some locations that will experience flash flooding include Frederick, Newmarket, Clover Hill, Adamstown, Buckeystown, Park Mills, Clifton, Mount Pleasant, Harry Grove Stadium, Braddock Heights, Lingamore Bartonsville, Discovery Spring Garden, Jefferson, Monrovia, Iamsville, Dubes, and the Middletown in Frederick, Maryland. Turn around, don't drown when encountering flooded roads. Most flooded deaths occur in vehicles.

0: 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Joe Conway in the WTOP Traffic Center.
1: Sandy, we'll start off in Maryland on the Capitol Beltway. Prince George's, the earlier crash was on the adduct after Pennsylvania Avenue on the left. Over on 270 North, slow out of Clarksburg as you head toward the strong weather still moving through. 70 East, report of a crash near the exit for Route 40. That's exit 48 for Frederick. After you leave Myersville, may even have traffic stopped. Montgomery County, 29 northbound. The crash near Fairland Road was under police direction. You're being diverted, in fact, because of this rollover. On 50 East, jammed from Route 2, Baydale Drive, on your way toward the Bay Bridges. Now configured for 2 East and 2 West. Sounds like they're going to open up a third lane for eastbounders. 50 West, no delays across the bridge, but you'll slow as you make your way toward the exit for northbound 97. Virginia Beltway delays, typical on the Interloop from 267 toward the Legion Bridge. Outerloop typical as well. In the throughs and locals, Eisenhower Avenue toward the Wilson Bridge. 95 South, you slow out of Lorton toward Woodbridge. Into the district on the inbound Key Bridge, watch for the crash as you leave Roslyn along the right. On 395 northbound, still jammed out of Virginia to the stall, just past the exit for the 3rd Street Tunnel on the ramp for 695 East, still blocking the right lane. I'm Joe Conway. We'll have another traffic report in about 10 minutes.
0: Okay, thanks, Joe. Now we go to WTOP meteorologist Mike Stenderford with the latest on these weather warnings we've been getting.
2: Yeah, let's talk about that flash flood warning. Interstate 70 is warned pretty much from Middletown through Frederick and then eastward to the Mount Airy area. If you're on 270, this flood warning includes the Frederick area southward through Ballinger Creek through Urbana just to the north of Clarksburg. So keep in mind, there's a lot of rising water here for some heavy rain. This is all part of a band of violent thunderstorms that's moving through the northern portions of our listening area. Winds at 60 to 70 miles an hour are now stretching from Thurmont through Taneytown, southward through Midway, Woodsboro, Walkersville, right across the Interstate 70 in the Mount Airy and the Cooksville area, and southward through Damascus, and then right down 270, seeing some high winds from Clarksburg to Germantown to Gaithersburg. This activity moving off the northeast at around 30 miles an hour. Do watch out for winds at 60 to 70 miles an hour, along with very heavy rainfall. Brand new severe thunderstorm warning coming out right now for the following areas: City of Fairfax, northwestern Arlington County, the City of Falls Church, and Fairfax County in northern Virginia. This severe thunderstorm warning goes until 3:45. We're seeing a severe thunderstorm near Burke. That's near Fairfax. It will be northeast at 35 miles an hour. Main threat here will be 60-mile-an-hour wind gusts. This is about ready to cross the I-66 corridor from Centerville right to the Falls Church area. It looks like it's going to come right up 395, too, right down into the heart of the district. And the cell is engulfing I-95 now from Dale City northward to around the Burke area. Keep in mind, there's a tornado watch for Maryland until 9 o'clock, and the rest of our region under a severe thunderstorm watch also until 9 o'clock. Flood watch goes until 8 o'clock this evening. We'll keep you updated. Mike Stenderford, WTOP News.
0: 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Coming up on WTOP, a lightning strike starts a fire in a Gaithersburg home. More news in 90 seconds.
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0: It's 3:23. Even before storms started moving into the area, lightning damaged a Maryland home. Investigators with Montgomery County Fire and Rescue have determined that a lightning strike caused $850,000 worth of damage to that house on Warfield Road in Gaithersburg. The people living there reported hearing a lightning strike a little before 5 a.m., but could find no signs of fire. But then just before 7, they called the fire department after smelling smoke and discovering the roof was on fire. Everyone made it out safely, but 5 residents were displaced. No one was hurt. July is Minority Mental Health Month. Over the past school year, a program that helps middle and high school students break through barriers to address issues has been growing. Our Kate Ryan reports.
4: This month, Montgomery County Executive Mark Eldridge drew attention to Be the One, a program that helps teens talk about mental health in a way that feels comfortable.
11: The program operates on the belief that youth-led efforts are uniquely powerful because students are uniquely connected to their peers and understand the contemporary challenges they face.
4: Sarah Incisadio, a rising senior at Albert Einstein High School, is a Be the One youth ambassador. And among the tips she shares, take a social media break often.
12: Try to go outside, have a conversation with a stranger, or maybe go outside, drive around, listen to music.
4: The Be the One Youth Ambassador program has expanded from high schools to middle schools over the past year. Kate Ryan, WTOP News.
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13: All right, Sandy. A funny thing about the leader at the British Open is that he wasn't even supposed to be playing in the tournament. Sam Burns, who finished second at the U.S. Open last month, figured that would be his final major of the year, and he had a good reason. His wife was due to give birth this week. Instead, their baby girl arrived 11 days early. That was back on July 3rd. And so with his wife's encouragement, Burns teed off on Thursday for the opening round of the Open. And wouldn't you know it, here he is going into Sunday alone atop the leaderboard at 10 under, 2 strokes clear of the field.
14: Yeah, I mean, it's obviously crazy when you have a newborn, and I'm sure crazier for my wife not having me there to help. Not that I can do much, but she's a rock star, and you know, being able to come play here was a bonus this week. I kind of didn't think there was any possibility, so I'm excited. I think it's a great challenge tomorrow, and ultimately, whatever happens, you know, I can live with the result.
13: All right, so already this month for Sam Burns, as he was chatting on NBC, he has himself his first girl, and now potentially a first major championship. He'll have some work to do tomorrow. He's 18 holes away. He has a 2-stroke lead over the field. Ryan Fox, 2 back at 8 under par. Ryan Gerard, Lucas Herbert, both 3 strokes back at 7 under par. Meanwhile, coming up this afternoon, in about 90 minutes, they'll kick off at MetLife Stadium. Third place game as France takes on England. Championship weekend at the World Cup. I said that was at MetLife Stadium. Today, they're playing in Miami. Tomorrow, MetLife Stadium for the championship match between Argentina and Spain. Spain entering the final unbeaten in their last 37 matches across all competitions. Ben Raby, WTOP Sports.
0: Thanks, Ben. Coming up on WTOP after traffic, our continuing coverage of the severe weather moving through and into our area. It's 3:27.
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0: Traffic and weather on WTOP to Joe Conway in the Traffic Center.
1: Sandy, the top things we're following on the roads in the WTOP Traffic Center include in Braddock Heights, Maryland, I-70 eastbound near exit 48 for Frederick. Only the left lane is getting by the crash and fallen tree. In Anne Arundel County, eastbound 50, jammed from Baydale Drive, getting across the Bay Bridges, 2 east and 2 west, maybe opening up a third lane eastbound shortly. For more than an hour in the district on 395 North on the ramp to 695 East, there's been a stalled van blocking the right lane, waiting for help, still waiting. And that's where you're going to delay out of Virginia in the Pentagon City area. 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I'm Joe Conway. We'll have another report coming up in about 10 minutes.
0: The WTOP forecast is changing rapidly. The severe thunderstorm warning for Northeast Loudoun County has been canceled, but a tornado watch remains in effect until 9 o'clock for central and northern Maryland. A severe thunderstorm watch in effect until 9 for north central Maryland. And also, there's a severe thunderstorm warning for Fairfax, Arlington, Falls Church, and Fairfax County in northern Virginia. More in just seconds.
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0: Good afternoon. I'm Sandy Kozel. Veronica Canales is our producer. The top story we're following for you this afternoon is the weather. Let's go now to WTOP meteorologist Mike Steniford for the latest.
2: Brand new warning just coming out now. Southeastern Carroll County, the city of Baltimore, northwestern Anne Arundel County, eastern Howard County, and southwestern portions of Baltimore County under a severe thunderstorm warning until 4 o'clock this afternoon. Right now, radar showing a severe thunderstorm near Ellicott City. It's moving east at 60 miles an hour. Very heavy rainfall getting ready to engulf areas including Columbia, Ellicott City, Interstate 70, and then northward to around the Randallstown area. This activity moving off to the east at around 60 miles an hour. Behind that, a band of severe thunderstorms stretching from Columbia all the way to Germantown, including the 270 corridor from Germantown to Clarksburg. Watch out for winds of 60 to 70 miles an hour here, along with some blinding rainfall. And a band of severe thunderstorms stretching from Centerville to around the Burke area, getting ready to come right down I-95 and right on 395 into the district itself. So we'll keep a close eye on that in case we get a warning for the district. And we'll keep you updated. Mike Steniford, WTOP News.
0: Okay, thank you, Mike. And those storms rolling through the region are leaving behind some power outages. Dominion Energy reports over 1,000 customers are without electricity in Fairfax County, and all three major airports in our area are under a ground stop because of the storms. That includes Reagan National Airport, BWI Thurgood Marshall Airport, and Dulles International Airport. The latest weather forecasts for us include more of that smoke from the Canadian wildfires. Many outdoor activities are being canceled because of that today. If you're someone who is vulnerable, you are advised to stay inside in the air conditioning and limit time outside.
23: If there's a silver lining to the bad air, maybe it's this. Health officials say people under air quality warnings shouldn't be vacuuming unless the vacuum has a HEPA filter. They also advise you don't fry food or broil food, don't burn candles or incense, and if you have an air conditioner, set it to recirculate. If your AC doesn't have that mode, turn it off. Needless to say, smoking and vaping is out of the question. They say an air quality index around 150 is like smoking a half a pack of cigarettes. Wayne Cabot, ABC News.
0: Folks who have respiratory conditions are more at risk with bad air quality, but even healthy people should take precautions.
24: So for most healthy people, being outside for a few minutes is not dangerous. The greater concern is long-term exposure or vigorous outdoor activity. So for general healthy people, I would say avoid exercising outside right now or vigorous outdoor activity, but people with asthma and other respiratory conditions may actually develop symptoms more quickly, so even short-term outdoors can cause symptoms.
0: That's Dr. Shilpa Patel, emergency medicine physician and medical director of the Impact DC Asthma. A U.S. senator is introducing legislation that would impose sanctions on Canada for the wildfires that have caused that smoky haze here in Washington and other parts of the country. WTOP's Mitchell Miller has Today on the Hill.
3: Ohio Republican Senator Bernie Moreno believes Canada should be punished for the wildfire smoke that has covered his state and others. If it passes, the bill calls for the president to assess the threat to public health and whether Canada did enough to mitigate the impact of the wildfires. The president could potentially impose sanctions that include import restrictions and blocking financial agreements. EPA Director Lee Zeldin has expressed reservations about the Canadian response.
5: There are a lot of concerned Americans who believe that this is not the right practice. They should be preventing these fires as best as they can, and when they start, they should be putting them out as fast as they can.
3: On Capitol Hill, Mitchell Miller, WTOP News.
0: And while we're on the weather, let me give you this update. The National Weather Service says the severe thunderstorm warning for northeastern Washington and eastern Frederick counties in north-central Maryland has been canceled. But a tornado watch does remain in effect until 9 p.m. for central and north-central Maryland. Texas is beginning the long road to recovery after deadly flash flooding tore through central and southern parts of that state. Fox Weather's Brandi Campbell is in San Antonio.
6: Several cities, including Uvalde, Texas, received over 2 feet of rain in just a few days. Catastrophic flooding began as rivers, creeks, and streams began rising, flooding roads, sending water into homes and businesses. Local leaders have expressed they were grateful for early warning, saying those saved lives. In Uvalde, the Texas game wardens rescuing a flood victim by helicopter. Texas Governor Greg Abbott says the state rescued more than 270 people, but hundreds more were saved by local first responders.
0: In other news, CENTCOM has announced the U.S. has carried out attacks on Iran for a seventh straight day.
7: The Trump administration denying Iran's claims that the U.S. is striking civilian infrastructure inside Iran. A White House spokesperson telling Fox that, quote, the United States military has carried out strikes exclusively on military targets, including military logistics infrastructure. One of the U.S. targeted an observation tower in the port of Chabahar that CENTCOM says was being used by the Revolutionary Guard to coordinate attacks on commercial ships through the Strait of Hormuz. Meantime, Reuters reports that Iran has ordered the Houthis in Yemen to close the Bab al-Mandab Strait, another critical oil route, if the U.S. hits Iran's power infrastructure.
0: That's Fox's Chanley Painter. Coming up after traffic and weather and money news, a popular airline looking at ways to get you to spend more money for comfort. 336.

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1: This is in Ballston, District 395 northbound. For more than an hour, just past the exit for 695 East, the stalled van still blocking the right lane, still waiting for help. Does look like some help has finally arrived. I'm Joe Conway. We'll have another traffic report coming up in about 10 minutes.
2: 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Here's WTOP meteorologist Mike Stiniford.
3: And we're watching three separate bands of severe thunderstorms. The furthest north one, Reisterstown through Randallstown, right across I-70 area near Ellicott City, and then southward to Columbia. Winds of 60 miles an hour here, along with torrential rainfall. Watching this area very closely. It extends westward and southwestward through Dayton all the way down to around the Olney area, and this heavy rain has just crossed 270 in between Gaithersburg, Germantown, and Clarksburg. Further to the south, we have a severe thunderstorm that stretches along I-66 from Centerville all the way to Falls Church at the 495 interchange, and then it stretches northward to the American Legion Bridge, southward through Annandale along the Beltway to Springfield, and then south eastward around the Alexandria area, and getting ready to cross the river and into portions of eastern and western Prince George's County. Now, keep in mind that all of Maryland is under a tornado watch until 9 o'clock this evening. The rest of the region under a severe thunderstorm watch until 9. And there's a flood watch, in effect, until 8 o'clock this evening. So more severe thunderstorms on the way for the next several hours. Damaging winds the main threat, but still can't rule out an isolated tornado. We'll keep you updated. Mike Stiniford, WTOP News.
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4: This is a Bloomberg Money Minute. The airline business is starting to color outside the lines.
5: We've been talking about this for a while.
4: Ed Bastian, CEO of Delta Airlines, talking about a new way the industry is looking at the different parts of the plane.
5: You have your main cabin, you have first class, and not a lot in between. Consumers want different value decisions to take.
4: To that end, Delta is now offering a cheaper way to get into first class with the same onboard seats, meals, and service, but with fewer benefits, such as no limo ride to the airport and no club access.
5: What consumers care more about than anything is the seat. All the other things are nice, but it's the seat and the comfort of the seat that's most important.
4: Delta isn't alone with this idea. United Airlines is blurring the boundary from the other side of the curtain with plans for a lie-flat option in economy across three seats, and now planning to add a row with a table instead of the dreaded middle seat, giving aisle and window passengers some room to spread out. From the Bloomberg Newsroom, I'm Andrew O'Day on WTOP.
2: And this special weather statement from the National Weather Service, which says a strong thunderstorm will affect the District of Columbia, winds gusting 30 to 40 miles per hour and lightning. Gusty winds could knock down tree limbs and blow around unsecured objects. Other locations impacted include Arlington, Fort Totten, RFK Stadium, Nats Park, Howard and Gallaudet Universities, the Capitol, American University, Adams Morgan, Capitol Heights, Forest Heights, Catholic University, the National Arboretum, and National Zoo. Stay with WTOP for the latest on the severe weather that we're getting this afternoon. Federal ICE agents say they prefer to pull people over while driving rather than raiding homes to apprehend people they believe are in the country illegally. But this raises the question, what happens to the car once its driver has been found? WTOP's Steve Karish takes a look.
6: Between January and June of this year, the Immigrant Rights Collective says that after their drivers were apprehended by ICE, there were more than 50 cars left abandoned on the streets of Prince George's County.
7: They get towed, and then there have been instances where their families have not been able to recover the car, or it's a very difficult process.
6: That's Eric Olson, vice chair of the Prince George's County Council. He introduced a bill that was passed recently that would allow for family members to collect those vehicles from impound lots and not just the registered owners.
7: This measure ensures that, you know, someone who can prove that they live at that house or is a family member can access that vehicle.
6: The law in Prince George's County is similar to one in neighboring Montgomery County. Steve Karish, WTOP News.
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10: 3:45. Thanks for being with us on this potentially stormy afternoon, depending on where you are. Well, less than 1% of new vehicles built for the U.S. market last year came with a manual transmission. Washington Post reporter Todd Frankel joined our Nick Iannelli, noting drivers now prefer automatics.
11: It was a bunch of different factors, a bunch of small cuts. Automatic transmissions have gotten a lot better. You know, the average number of gears that a car had in like 1980 was like 3.5. You know, that's the average. You didn't get a half gear. But today it's 7. And so cars now have 7, 8, even 9 gears. And, you know, that's just not possible with a stick shift. And so these engines, automatics, have gotten a lot better than when you introduce EVs, which, you know, are a single gear, really. All these different things are happening, and it's made the stick shift sort of fall out of favor.
12: Anecdotally, maybe you've heard this as well. When it comes to vehicle theft, people who have stick shifts, they don't have the problem of vehicle theft because thieves can't drive them.
11: Yes, I heard that from lots of folks. And, you know, also valets, actually, you know, they struggle with this. And some places will even, when they're hiring valets, will interview them and ask them, can you drive a stick shift? Because, you know, some folks will bring in their, you still see these in like higher end sports cars, right? And if they can't valet, it's going to be a trouble. But yeah, it's this one guy told me, it's like, it's better than having a club.
12: That's hilarious. That's a really good point on the valet thing, too. So you talk with some people who love the driving experience of a stick shift. What are drivers losing if the stick shift goes away?
11: Folks just love the control, right? You're much more connected with the car. You're not just sort of passively, you know, sort of moving along with it. You don't just put it in gear, drive, you know, and just forget about it. You know, you're actively thinking. You're much more engaged. You know, they like to argue they're much safer drivers because you really can't be on your phone and drive at the same time when you have to have your other hand working the gear shift and also, you know, making sure you're pushing the clutch at the right moment. So you're much more engaged as a driver. And as some experts told me, like, you know, folks have showed, especially, you know, our cars now today have all these autonomous features, even if you don't have full autonomy, you know, lane assist and, you know, all these different things. And so we're really almost like we're on our couch when we're driving these days. It's a much more passive experience, but a lot of folks really like being engaged and actually, you know, driving their cars.
12: Do you think that the stick shift is literally disappearing? In other words, is it just going to be something like we see classic cars here and there at car shows right now? Is it going to be something like that where we only see it very seldom, or is it still going to be made in some vehicles? How do you think this is going to play out?
11: I think there'll still be, you know, some vehicles where you will see it. But, you know, when, as you pointed out, you know, last year, 0.6% of cars were coming with this as, we're coming with this included in it. And so it's just, there's not going to be many opportunities to learn or even see it. You know, it'd be like using a compass, right? Who, you know, it's kind of a neat party trick, but like when you have an opportunity to do it, or speak Latin, you know, there's some folks who are very into Latin, but so it's not really very popular. So it'll still be around, but it's going to be such a strange, you know, oddity out there that for all intents and purposes, you know, you're not going to encounter this anywhere unless you really go out there and look for it.
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13: Well, Sandy, weather affecting lots of drivers, lots of listeners. We'll start off with the incidents we know about. First up in Maryland, I-70 eastbound between Myersville and Frederick, exit 48. Only the left lane is getting by the cleanup of the crash and downed tree. Also, Frederick County, the 15 closure was south of 340. There was a downed tree near Mountville Road. You were under police direction there. Montgomery County closure, not related to the weather. This was a rollover crash that occurred northbound on 29 at Fairland Road. And at last report, you are still being diverted onto Fairland Road while the cleanup there continues. Virginia, Beltway delays, typical but heavy on the inner loop from 267 toward the American Legion Bridge. You'll slow through Alexandria on the outer loop in the Throughs and Locals, Eisenhower Avenue to the Wilson Bridge. 95 southbound slows, leaving Lorton toward Woodbridge. Northbound 95, the stall near Dale City was blocking the left lane. 66 east slowing through Ballston. Very heavy. That's the heaviest spot we've noted on 66 at this point. 395 northbound jammed out of Virginia from the Pentagon over the 14th Street Bridge and over toward the 3rd Street Tunnel. The earlier stall that was on the ramp to 695 east, though, has at last been cleared. WTOP traffic is brought to you by Cascades One Dental. 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I'm Joe Conway. Another traffic report coming up in about 10 minutes.
10: Well, severe storms are hitting parts of our area. For the rundown, we go to WTOP meteorologist Mike Steniford.
14: And good afternoon, Sandy. Brand new warning for West Central Montgomery County, Central Loudoun County, North Central Fauquier County, and Northwestern Prince William County. These areas under a severe thunderstorm warning until 4:15 this afternoon. Right now, Doppler radar showing a severe thunderstorm near Middleburg, about 7 miles west of Brambleton, moving to the northeast at 35 miles an hour. Main threat here, 60-mile-an-hour wind gust and quarter-size hail. And look at Doppler radar right now. We're seeing that severe cell. It's also approaching Leesburg, lands down in Ashburn as it moves off to the northeast at 35 miles per hour. Watching a band of heavy thunderstorms with winds of 60 to 70 miles an hour stretching from Ellicott City to Columbia to right around the Savage-Guilford area along I-95. Watch out for high winds, heavy rainfall here. Not severe, but a gusty thunderstorm moving right across the National Mall and right through the heart of the district right now. Watch out for winds of 50 miles an hour here along with some very heavy rainfall and frequent cloud-to-ground lightning. And if you're heading on I-95, also not severe, but south of Fredericksburg all the way down to around the Thornburg area, gusty winds, very heavy rainfall. Keep in mind, there's a tornado watch in effect for Maryland until 9 o'clock. Rest of the region is under a tornado watch until under a severe thunderstorm watch until 9 o'clock, and we're all under a flood watch until 8 o'clock this evening. We'll keep you updated. Mike Stenifer, WTOP News.
10: 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In the meantime, the latest on a controversial data center project in Fauquier County. 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
10: It's 3:53. New setback for a controversial data center project in Fauquier County. For the second time in just over a year, the Planning Commission has recommended denying the proposed Gigaland Data Center campus in Remington. Commissioners voted 4-1 against the project after hearing strong opposition from residents. Gigaland wants to build 6 data centers, 2 substations, and a water treatment plant on roughly 200 acres. Supporters point to potential tax revenue, but critics argue the project would bring major quality of life impacts. The proposal now heads to Fauquier County Board of Supervisors for a final decision, with the next hearing set for September 10th. Officials in Prince William County are doubling down their efforts to deal with feral cats. The population is nearing 50,000. And WTOP's Alan Etter reports something needs to be done now.
18: The program would broaden the county's Trap, Neuter, Vaccinate, Return initiative by allowing outside animal welfare groups to work with the Animal Services Center to trap and treat feral cats before returning them to their outdoor cat communities. The Board of Supervisors voted to add $48,000 to the program, matching the amount already included in the current budget. According to supervisors, the county animal shelter doesn't have enough space to house all stray cats and argued that if nonprofit organizations are willing to help, the county should take advantage of that support. Officials say the additional funding will effectively double available resources and expand the county's ability to manage the problem. Alan Etter, WTOP News.
10: Sports on WTOP, powered by Maximus, moving people and technology forward. Ben Raby getting very close to that World Cup final.
19: Yeah, championship weekend is here. All eyes, of course, on tomorrow's championship match. The defending World Cup champs, Argentina, taking on Spain. And ESPN reporting this afternoon that the get-in price on the secondary market now for MetLife Stadium is up to five figures, more than $10,000 per seat in the upper bowl, an average ticket price north of $18,000 on the secondary market. This is Lionel Messi and Argentina look to make history, looking to become the first country to successfully defend their World Cup crown since Brazil pulled the feat more than 60 years ago. First off, though, coming up in just over an hour, we have the game that nobody wanted to be a part of, the third place game between France and England, after both fell short in the semifinals earlier in the week. And for English head coach Thomas Tuchel,
20: nobody wants to be in this game. All of these four teams wanted to be in New York, but it is an official World Cup game. It's a chance to have the best results in 60 years for England. It is a big game against one of the very best teams in the world, and maybe the team in the best shape against France.
19: And English head coach Thomas Tuchel right there, looking ahead to the matchup against France coming up in just over an hour. British Open third round complete. Sam Burns, your clubhouse leader at 10 under par. That is two strokes clear of Ryan Fox and Siwoo Kim. And the Nats continue their weekend series tonight against the A's. Nats had a blowout win in the series opener. Tonight, Zach Littell on the mound for the Nationals. Ben Raby, WTOP Sports.
10: And this just in from the National Weather Service. National Weather Service has issued a flash flood warning for north central Anne Arundel County and central Maryland, southeastern Baltimore County and northern Maryland, Baltimore City in northern Maryland. Heavy rain across that warned area. Flash flooding is ongoing or expected to begin shortly. More traffic and weather in 60 seconds.
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10: Traffic and weather on WTOP on this busy day. Here's Joe Conway in the WTOP Traffic Center.
25: Sure is busy. The top incidents we are following in the WTOP Traffic Center include, but don't, we're not comprehensive here. 70 eastbound, crash in Maryland is before exit 48, Frederick. The fallen tree and crash activity, you're getting by to the left. 15 northbound Frederick County near Mountville Road. The debris has traffic under police direction. Crash was before the storms. 29 northbound at Fairland Road. You're still being diverted there. Not able to access Fairland Road until you're able to access it, but before you get to it. On Virginia side, 66 west, crash at Fair Lakes. We're told that's on the right. It's standard weekend volume on the inner loop through McLean and on the outer loop through Alexandria. 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I'm Joe Conway. We will have another traffic report coming up in about 10 minutes.
10: And the WTOP forecast keeps on changing. Warnings and watches. Right now, the latest to come into our newsroom, the National Weather Service has issued a severe thunderstorm warning for southeast Loudoun County, northeastern Fairfax County, and northwestern Prince William County in Northern Virginia. Stay with WTOP. We'll get the latest on all these watches and warnings this afternoon from Mike Steniford right after ABC News at the top of the hour.
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10: Good afternoon, I'm Sandy Kozel. Coming up, powerful storms continue to move through the region. We'll have a live report. We're still dealing with unhealthy air, but storms are clearing things out this afternoon.
0: Why Governor Wes Moore says he's bullish on things like solar energy. I'm Annalisa Gale.
1: A hospital that delivers many of the district's babies is shutting down one of its postpartum units. I'm Ian Crawford.
10: Again, the latest on the weather right after ABC. It's 4 o'clock.
12: From ABC News, I'm Chuck Sievertson. The war with Iran gets deadlier for Americans. The U.S. military says two service members were killed in Jordan amid an attack by Iranian missiles and drones. A third service member is missing in action. Four more were so badly wounded they were taken to hospitals, but later discharged. On X, Defense Secretary Pete Hegseth wrote, "Godspeed, heroes. Their sacrifice only stiffens our resolve." ABC's Stephen Portnoy in Washington.
2: The new supreme leader of Iran puts out a social media message warning of unforgettable lessons for America. And Iran's deputy foreign minister says his country has suspended its commitments under the memorandum of understanding that President Trump signed last month.
12: 16 American troops have died in the war. It's still smoky and hazardous to breathe for millions in the Midwest and East because of smoke from wildfires in Canada and Minnesota. Some relief from Cleveland to the east from storms. ABC's Morgan Norwood.
3: Experts say this isn't just wood smoke. As the nearly 900 wildfires grow in Canada, the fires torching cars and homes, sending harmful particles pouring into the air. Some even likening days of exposure to smoking several cigarettes per day. The health impact already showing up in emergency rooms. The Cleveland Clinic reporting a 10% increase in patients seeking care for smoke-related breathing problems.
12: Cleanup efforts were a Guadalupe River flooding hit Texas towns a year after the last destructive flooding. In Kerr County, Megan Booth says her family-run boutique was damaged again.
4: Our community is so good at that, and we unfortunately had to get good at that.
12: Got good at helping each other. A source of the stomach bug affecting thousands has been traced by the FDA to iceberg lettuce in Mexico and a supplier to Taco Bell's in five states. Taco Bell has pulled lettuce from its restaurants nationwide. Ukrainian drones struck two sprawling warehouses, one just east of Moscow, as part of attacks overnight and today that killed nine people, according to Russian officials. You're listening to ABC News.
5: It is 4:02 at WTOP, Saturday, June 18th. Storms across the region, a flood watch until 8. Down to 81 degrees here outside the WTOP studios. I'm Ralph Fox. A good afternoon to you. Top story we're following at this hour is the weather. Joining us live with the latest, here's WTOP meteorologist Mike Steniford.
14: And a warning for southeastern Loudoun County, northern Fairfax County, and northwestern Prince William County continues until 4:30 this afternoon. Right now we're seeing a severe thunderstorm very close to Dulles Airport. Just saw a gust of 35 miles an hour at Dulles Airport. This storm moving east at 35 miles an hour. Watch out for 60-mile-an-hour wind gusts and quarter-size hail. This is part of a band of severe thunderstorms that stretches just to the south of Leesburg, right around to the Dulles Airport area, and then northward through Broadlands, Ashburn, Belmont, and Lansdowne. Also, a brand new severe thunderstorm warning on the northeastern part of our listening area, northern Anne Arundel County, southeastern Howard County, and the city and county of Baltimore under a severe thunderstorm warning until 4:30. A severe thunderstorm near Baltimore moving east at 35 miles an hour, and watch out for 60-mile-an-hour wind gusts. It's a rather nasty storm just crossed over the National Mall. There's nothing severe here, but there were some high wind gusts here, and also there are some very heavy cells now falling across much of of the upper part of the Beltway from the 270 split all the way to the I-95 corridor. Watch out for winds of 40 to 50 miles an hour here, along with some very heavy rainfall. Keep in mind that Maryland's under a tornado watch until 9 o'clock this evening. The rest area under a severe thunderstorm watch until 9, and there's a flood watch in effect until 8 o'clock this evening. We'll keep you updated. Mike Stenifer, WTOP News.
5: Mike, thank you. Stay with us at WTOP, your weather alert station. We're also seeing a number of incidents on the roadways. We'll have traffic coming up in just a few minutes. Those storms rolling through are leaving behind some power outages as well. Dominion Energy reports over 1,000 customers in the dark in Fairfax County. Other outages likely in the DMV. All three major airports in the area are under a ground stop due to the storms. Reagan Washington National, BWI Thurgood Marshall, and Dulles International Airport. Now we are seeing other airports with ground stops all the way up the East Coast to Boston. So this is not just here. It's affecting most of the East Coast. And again, we'll keep you up to date as things develop. Now, we've been concerned for the last several days about smoke and the wildfires from Canada. While the storms are definitely countering those, we're still getting some remnants our way. The EPA put our air quality in the red earlier today, the unhealthy range. Still a hazard for the most vulnerable populations. Montgomery County canceled outdoor recreation activities earlier today, including swim lessons at outdoor pools because of the poor air quality. Obviously, the storms didn't help. Dan Goldberg, air quality researcher with George Washington University, says if this ever happens, what you should do to stay safe.
8: For sure, you want to stay indoors if at all possible. Outdoor exposures can certainly affect your cardiovascular system, but in general, they can also affect how you think. There's been very strong literature suggesting that very high concentrations affect your brain activity. N95 masks absolutely work if you're going outside, so I highly recommend people wearing those. Just take precautions, stay indoors, and this will pass in the next day or so.
5: Forecasters say we should see the smoke dissipate once these storms clear out. 406, at a recent energy summit, Governor Wes Moore was asked to share his thoughts on the recent controversy over data centers and their energy consumption. WTOP's Annalisa Gale is breaking down part of his nearly hour-long conversation.
9: There has to be a larger education of the public about this.
11: In a recent fireside chat, Maryland Governor Wes Moore talked about what he would like to see for the future of Maryland when it comes to energy such as nuclear and more.
9: Remarkably bullish on things like, you know, solar and wind and battery storage and transmission reform.
11: This comes as residents across the DMV have expressed frustration over rising energy bills, which some believe may be linked to the growth of data centers.
9: If I were to pursue, have a magic wand around this, I would say on the energy that is required and necessary, that we would get our regional grid operators to start green lighting these projects faster and to be able to work with individual governors.
11: As for the solutions, he believes lawmakers need to take a second look at outdated legislation and work on bipartisan efforts. Annalisa Gale, WTOP News.
5: It is 4:07. Coming up on WTOP, the growing popularity of protein drinks. Traffic and weather. In about 60 seconds.
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5: 408. Traffic and weather at WTOP. Joe Conway in the traffic center.
25: Ralph, we'll start off in Virginia. Standard weekend volume delays in place on the inner loop, leaving 267 toward the American Legion Bridge. Out of loop volume delays through Alexandria, Eisenhower Avenue's connector toward the Wilson Bridge in the throughs and locals. 95 southbound slows out of Lorton toward Woodbridge. The stall was northbound at 85 near Dale City. That's been cleared. 66 West at the Fairfax County Parkway. In the main roadway, the left lane is getting by. On the ramp of the Fairfax County Parkway, it's the right lane getting by this crash. In Maryland, inner loop slows, leaving 270 most of the way toward College Park. The crash near Georgia Avenue on the right, on around the Beltway, Prince George's, on the inner loop and the locals, you'll slow from 210 toward the Wilson Bridge in volume. Montgomery County, let's go back, 29 northbound. The crash at Fairland at last report was under diversion and police direction. In Frederick, Maryland, I-70 eastbound near exit 48. The crash cleanup continues with the fallen tree you're getting by to the left. 15 northbound in Frederick County, the crash near Mountville Road involving some debris, also under police direction there. WTOP traffic is brought to you by Fitzgerald. 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I'm Joe Conway. We'll have another traffic report coming up in about 10 minutes.
17: We've had a number of reports of severe weather moving through the region. With the latest, here's WTOP meteorologist Mike Stinneford.
14: Yeah, just had a wind gust of 61 miles an hour at BWI Marshall, and we're watching a severe thunderstorm stretching from Columbia right up to through the BWI Marshall area and up to the city of Baltimore itself, moving to the northeast at around 30 miles an hour. This cell extends southward right down to I-97 to Glen Burnie Southgate, also getting hit with some high winds and very heavy rainfall. Very heavy cell just across the northern portion of the Beltway right now, now moving up I-95, approaching the Laurel area. We're watching a band of severe thunderstorms stretching from the Dulles Airport region northward to Leesburg and then eastward to around the Reston area. Winds of 55, 60 miles an hour here, along with some very heavy rainfall. So keep in mind, there's a tornado watch in effect for all of Maryland until 9 o'clock this evening. The rest of our region is under a severe thunderstorm watch until 9, and there's a flood watch until 8 o'clock this evening. More heavy thunderstorms in the next several hours. The main threat will be wind gusts of 60 to 70 miles an hour, along with some very heavy rainfall. We'll keep you updated. Mike Stinner for WTOP News.
17: Mike, thank you. Obviously, we've got a lot more to come. We're looking at 79 here outside the WTOP studios. That's down about 15 degrees or so from our high earlier. 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Here's Gina Cervetti.
18: This is a Bloomberg Money Minute. Added protein seems to be in just about every grocery aisle item these days, and drinks packed with protein are gaining in popularity.
19: It's growing at about a mid-single-digit rate.
18: Bloomberg senior industry analyst Ken Shea says protein drinks are a multi-billion-dollar business.
19: It's about an $8.5 billion market in the U.S.
18: Shea says Coca-Cola dominates the protein drink category with its Core Power and Fairlife brands, followed by BellRing with its Premier and Dymatize labels, and then Abbott Labs, which owns Ensure. One major driver of increased sales is rising demand from people using GLP-1 drugs.
19: It tends to diminish, you know, your muscle, and so a lot of users are drinking it on that basis.
18: But as popular as protein drinks are, they still don't pack the market muscle that other soft drinks do.
19: The star right now is energy drinks. That's growing at a double-digit rate, and it's hard for everybody to keep up with them.
18: Just behind energy drinks in popularity are sports drinks, followed by carbonated beverages. From the Bloomberg Newsroom, I'm Gina Cervetti on WTOP.
17: 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Stay close.
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17: It is 4:14 on your Saturday afternoon. I'm Ralph Fox. Thanks for being with us and glad to have you along. Well, there's a push to have the government compensate folks who claim they got injured by COVID vaccines. It's spearheaded by Health and Human Services Secretary Robert F. Kennedy Jr. as his agency tries to put together a list of injuries specific to those vaccines. And people would not have to prove the vaccine was the cause of the injury. That information expected to be made public this fall. WTOP's Sean and Ann talked with Dr. Celine Gounder, CBS News medical correspondent and KFF Health News Editor-at-Large for Public Health.
6: So right now, if you think you have a COVID shot or if a COVID shot hurt you, you would need to prove it. And almost nobody can. The government denies about 90% of those claims. But this new rule that Secretary Kennedy is weighing would flip that. So if your injury is on a list and it occurred within a specific time window, the cause would be presumed and you would get compensated. So for a few injuries, yes, it's overdue. Myocarditis, which is heart inflammation in young men after mRNA COVID shots, that was real, rare, documented. We also have documented severe allergic reactions. But people with those injuries should get help without a fight.
7: So one part of it, you just talked about it, would be not having to prove the COVID vaccine causing this injury. So how does that complicate everything when we're talking about the government stepping in and trying to pay them for how they've been injured or allegedly been injured?
6: Yeah, so one concern is who's writing the list. Secretary Kennedy has spent years now claiming that the COVID vaccine causes harms the evidence does not support. And by law, he should only be able to add an injury with strong medical proof the shot directly caused the injury. Timing alone is not enough. Coincidence is not enough. And the danger here is that this is going to give people the impression that COVID vaccinations are dangerous, which is not the case.
10: So let's go back a bit on COVID vaccines causing injuries. Remind us about what science and research says about people getting sick from these vaccines.
6: Right. So as I mentioned, the two complications we worry about, myocarditis, so heart inflammation, this was largely in teenagers and men in their 20s when the COVID shots were first rolling out. And we've actually seen the rate of this drop as people have developed immunity to COVID, both through infections and vaccination over time. But that heart inflammation was a real and rare side effect of COVID shots. Some people also have severe allergic reactions, and those are legitimate concerns. They can be documented through people's medical records, their examination, their lab work, other testing. So those are legitimate injuries for which people should get help and compensation.
7: Do we know what the timeline is on this so-called new rule he's creating and when that would be made public and next steps here?
6: Yeah, so we're hearing to be on the watch for something in November. There already is a program that pays death benefits. So adding deaths to this list is in some ways an easy thing to do, but it would be concerning because it's the loudest possible signal that the COVID vaccine kills, whether or not the record actually backs that up. And I just want to reiterate, COVID vaccines are safe and effective.
17: Again, that's Dr. Celine Gounder, CBS News medical correspondent and KFF Health News Editor at Large for Public Health. A quick look at the top stories we're working on at WTOP. Severe weather continues to pound our region. A tornado watch for the state of Maryland until 9 p.m. A severe thunderstorm watch for the rest of the area until 9 p.m. as well. A flood watch is in effect until 8 p.m. We're brought to you by SAP America. 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Traffic and weather now at WTOP. Joe Conway in the traffic center.
25: Ralph, we'll start off in Maryland, Capitol Beltway, tracking some slowdowns on the top side, especially in a loop as you make your way from 270 over toward College Park. Got some delays on the inner loop, Oxon Hill, in the locals from 210 toward the Wilson Bridge. Added loop slows briefly through Morningside and Forestville. Should be volume, nothing reported in the way. If you're driving elsewhere in Maryland, the longstanding crash was I-70 eastbound near the exit for 48 Frederick, exit 48 for Frederick, about 40. Everything's been moved to the right side of the exit ramp. You're still slow coming down from Myersville. Over on 340 eastbound, before you get to 17 Brunswick, they're dealing with a crash. Mount and Frederick County, 15 rather, northbound near Mountville Road. They had some earlier problems with trees down. Let's go on to I-70 eastbound. Now we're in Howard County for the weather closure, they tell us, along the left side after the exit for Marysville Road. You're getting by staying to the right. In Virginia, standard beltway delays on the inner loop from the toll road toward the Legion Bridge. The crash was 66 westbound near 286, the Fairfax County Parkway. You're getting by to the left. 95 southbound, slowing briefly, or not so much briefly. You're kind of in a backup as you leave the Newington area on your way to and across the Occoquan volume. I'm Joe Conway. We'll have another traffic report coming up in about 10 minutes.
17: Now we'll look at your weather. We have had some severe storms today, folks. We've had damage, and apparently we're not done yet. Over to WTOP meteorologist Mike Stinford.
14: Yeah, still watching some severe thunderstorms across the northern suburbs. Right now, a severe thunderstorm stretching from around Lansdowne southward, right around the Dulles Airport area in Brambleton, then eastward to around Sterling and Reston, moving the northeast around 30 miles an hour. Main threat here will be 60-mile-an-hour wind gusts along with some very heavy rainfall. Heavy cells moving across northern portions of Anne Arundel County right now from Severna Park to Lakeshore. This will be out into the bay fairly quickly. And then we've got other cells rumbling across the region, but that is the only severe weather that we're watching right now. Now keep in mind there's a tornado watch for our Maryland listening area until 9 o'clock, and the rest of us are under a severe thunderstorm watch until 9 o'clock, and a flood watch goes until 8 o'clock this evening. And for the rest of the afternoon, scattered thunderstorms. The atmosphere is starting to stabilize as this initial round came through, but the flood threat will be more of an issue as we go over the next several hours. Storms will taper off overnight, lows in the 60s and low 70s, and on Sunday partly cloudy, will get up to a high near 90, but the humidity will be lower. Right now Ralph got a temperature of 80 at Reagan National.
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17: It is 423. Senator Lindsey Graham will be honored with services in both the District and South Carolina later this month. Congressional sources tell ABC News the D.C. service set for July 28th at the National Cathedral. Two services followed the next day in South Carolina, one in the state capital, Columbia, and one in Pickens County, where Graham grew up. President Trump has called on his sister, Darlene Graham, to run in the upcoming special primary election in South Carolina which would set her up to potentially fill the seat in a more permanent way. 423, the price of a meal in Maryland, when it comes to crabs, is an expensive proposition these days. WTOP's Sandy Kozel tells us, despite the higher costs, people are still diving in.
2: Have you enjoyed a bushel of Maryland blue crabs lately? If so, is there any cash left in your wallet? It's not just inflation that has sent the costs soaring. Add in higher operating costs, with higher bait and fuel costs making it more expensive for boats to get out on the water. Even concerns about the crab population. The Baltimore Sun reports the price for a bushel of crabs has jumped by at least $150 over the last 5 years to $400 a bushel. At least that's at the Annapolis Anglers Club. Club president Art D'Amico tells The Sun he's never seen prices this high before, but he's still seeing fans of this seafood eating it up, pushing the demand and the cost higher. Sandy Kozel, WTOP News.
17: Maryland's the fourth state in the country to update electronic benefit cards from the old magnetic strip to a new chip and tap method. Acting Secretary of Health and Human Services Stacey Rogers says the old tech was too vulnerable to theft and fraud.
5: We've had to repay over $51 million in stolen benefits.
17: That's just since 2023. Now, she says, the new, more secure technology will help users avoid losing out on the benefits they're entitled to. Sports on WTOP, brought to you by Amentum, delivering advanced solutions for space and defense. Here's Dante Verme.
9: Yeah, a very busy afternoon sports-wise. We've got, finally, we're at the last two games of the World Cup, the third-place game, getting set to kick off at the top of the hour. It's, well, the game, if you make the semifinals, you don't necessarily want to play in the third-place game between France and England. And England, with a very different look in their starting 11, as Harry Kane, Jude Bellingham, Anthony Gordon, and Jordan Pickford will start the game on the bench. Now, with Harry Kane on the bench, that's a big impact into the Golden Boot race, because Kylian Mbappe will start for Didier Deschamps in his final game at the helm of the French side. He's just an assist behind Lionel Messi, who will take to the pitch as Argentina look to go back-to-back in tomorrow afternoon's final against Spain. On the diamond, Orioles and Astros just kicked things off, still 0-0 as the Orioles took game 1-3-2. Last night was some strong bullpen work. Meanwhile, the Nationals, 23-4 winners last night. Made the most of their first game playing in Sacramento for the first time against the Athletics. Andres Champaro had a career-high 8 RBIs, almost more than doubling his total coming into the game. And Zach Littell on the hill for the Nationals coming up later tonight at 10:05. Dante Verme, WTOP Sports.
17: Dante, thank you. 426 now at WTOP. Coming up, we'll keep you up to date on this severe storm front moving through the area. Got some live reports coming up. Stay close.
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17: It's 4:28. Traffic and weather at WTOP. Joe Conway in the traffic center.
25: Throughout the top things we're following here in the WTOP Traffic Center include in Maryland a crash just reported on the inner loop after Central Avenue. Elsewhere in Maryland, problems include on I-70 eastbound, the ramp to the 40 Frederick, crash activity confined to the right. Also, Frederick County, 340 eastbound before 17 Brunswick, they're dealing with a wreck. Debris and water on I-70 eastbound in Howard counties after Marysville Road, you're getting by to the right. Virginia Standard Beltway delays jammed on the Interloop Toll Road toward the Legion Bridge, Adelope through Alexandria, throughs and locals. 66 west, the crash at the Fairfax County Parkway, that's confined to the right side of the roadway. Here's a message from Compassion International, Inc. 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Text 83393 to help. I'm Joe Conway. We will have another traffic report in about 10 minutes.
17: We are looking at areas with severe thunderstorm watches and warnings in effect. We have some until 9 o'clock tonight. Also, a flood watch is in effect until later this evening as well. We've got a live report just ahead. It's 429.
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17: Well, good afternoon to you. I'm Ralph Fox. Veronica Canales is our producer. Top stories we're following at this hour. A lot of storms in this area. Still moving through. Let's go right into it with WTOP meteorologist Mike Stiniford.
1: And we're watching one band of storms now moving through northern portions of Anne Arundel County, and they're getting ready to go into the bay fairly quickly. Behind that, not severe, but very heavy storms stretching from Crofton to Odenton, moving off the northeast around 35 miles an hour. And that last cell right around the Dulles Airport region, that warning just expired. So at the present time, there are no warnings in effect except for a flood warning around the Frederick area, which goes for another hour and 45 minutes. But keep in mind, there's a tornado watch for Maryland until 9 o'clock this evening, a severe thunderstorm watch in effect until 9 o'clock for the rest of the region. A flood watch goes until 8 o'clock, and heavy storms across, especially the northern portion of our listening area, may continue to sponsor some severe weather for the next 1 to 2 hours at least. And I'll be back in just a couple of minutes with your complete forecast.
17: Mike, thank you. It is 4:30 now at WTOP. Stay with us through the evening as we keep you updated on these storm and weather concerns. Those storms rolling through the region, leaving behind some power outages as well. Dominion Energy reports over 2,300 in the dark in Fairfax County. BGE reports that over 1,800 are out of power in Howard County. All three major airports in our area are under a ground stop because of the storms. That's Reagan National Airport, BWI Thurgood Marshall, and Dulles International. And it's not just us. There are airports with ground stops up and down the East Coast, as far north as Boston. So stay with us. We'll keep you up to date as that develops. Now, we've been talking about this dangerous smoke for the last several days from those Canadian wildfires. It's expected to get much better after these storms are done, but it continues to blanket some major U.S. cities.
3: More than 100 million Americans are under air quality alerts as smoke from more than 900 wildfires burning across Canada blankets some U.S. cities.
6: It's just gotten so bad.
3: In Washington, the monuments are barely visible, some masking up on the National Mall.
7: It's affecting everybody's physical activity, no doubt.
3: In New York, the Statue of Liberty almost disappearing.
17: That's ABC's Michelle Franzen. Aside from the bad smell and smoky sky we've been dealing with, the unpleasant air has some serious health concerns as well.
10: These all fine particles can get deep into the lungs. They bypass your normal protections, you know, you breathing through your nose and your mouth. Larger particles like soil, this kind of thing, tend to get impacted, you know, windblown dust, get impacted in the upper airways, you know, the nose and throat, and then you know, you sneeze them out or you swallow them, but the very fine particles go right by our defenses and get deep in the lung and can cause oxidative stress and inflammation.
17: That's Dr. George Thurston, professor at NYU, that is, medical school, and a national spokesman for the American Lung Association. He joined us earlier here at WTOP. We're learning this afternoon that two American troops have died, another missing, after Iranian ballistic missile and drone attacks on a U.S. base in Jordan. U.S. Central Command says they're the first U.S. deaths from direct Iranian fire since the opening days of the war. Four other service members were taken to Jordanian hospitals and have since been discharged. Meanwhile, U.S. and Iranian attacks continue to intensify as traffic in the Strait of Hormuz continues to crawl.
4: For a seventh consecutive night, the U.S. hitting multiple targets across Iran as Tehran now accuses the U.S. of targeting its civilian infrastructure. Now, that's a charge Pentagon officials deny this morning, insisting the bridges and seaport control tower the U.S. struck Friday were used by the Iranian military, that the U.S. never targets civilians. But for two straight days now, Tehran has fired on power and water desalination plants in Kuwait, calling those attacks a response to similar U.S. strikes.
17: That's ABC's Stephen Portnoy in Washington. Also today, Iran's supreme leader is warning the U.S. of what he calls unforgettable lessons if American attacks continue. A statement attributed to Mojtaba Khamenei was read on state television today. However, he has not been seen publicly since the war started. 434, one potential source of the nasty stomach bug sickening thousands in the U.S., found in iceberg lettuce coming from Mexico. Details there coming from ABC's Ike Ejachi.
8: An FDA traceback points to shredded lettuce from central Mexico supplied by Taylor Farms to Taco Bell restaurants in five states, Indiana, Kentucky, Michigan, Ohio, and West Virginia. Now, Taylor Farms, one of the nation's largest producers of fresh veggies, is voluntarily pulling all of its central Mexico iceberg lettuce from the U.S. market indefinitely.
17: Taco Bell says it's already removed the affected items from restaurants nationwide out of an abundance of caution. And multiple sources tell ABC News the ICE agent involved in the deadly shooting in Maine last week was newly sworn in and had worked in law enforcement with the Department of Veterans Affairs since 2017.
12: Growing outrage in Maine. Hundreds congregated outside an ICE facility Friday protesting the shooting death of a Colombian man earlier this week. 25-year-old Johan Sebastian Guerrero was stopped and ultimately shot and killed by an ICE agent, even though officials say he was not the intended target.
14: It seems apparent that these people, the ICE people, are not trained the way they should be, and we don't need them in Maine.
17: That's ABC's Alex Prechet. At least 10 people have been killed in ICE immigration enforcement operations since the start of President Trump's second term. Also, a U.S. senator says Canada needs to be punished for the wildfires causing problems here in the U.S. He's introduced legislation that could impose sanctions against our neighbor to the north. WTOP's Mitchell Miller has today on the Hill.
21: Senator Bernie Moreno blames what he calls Canada's failed leadership for the haze that has hung over his state of Ohio and many others. His bill calls for President Trump and the administration to determine whether the wildfires have hurt U.S. air quality. And if that's the case, the legislation says various penalties could be imposed, including financial restrictions and blocking visas for members of the Canadian government. EPA Director Lee Zeldin has questions about how Canada has dealt with the wildfires and what's been done to prevent them.
22: If they do not change their ways of approaching these fires, this is something that will continue to happen in the future.
21: On Capitol Hill, Mitchell Miller, WTOP News.
17: Coming up after traffic and weather, how anything with plastics in it could be the next target of inflation. We'll keep you up to date there.
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17: 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Joe Conway in the traffic center.
25: Ralph in Virginia, Adelup slows Eisenhower Avenue toward the Wilson Bridge in the throughs and locals. In the locals at the foot of the bridge, the crash has moved to the right shoulder. Beltway in

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1: 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I'm Joe Conway. Another traffic report comes up in about 10 minutes.
2: Now, look at the weather. A lot of storms moving through this afternoon, and it seems to be not done yet. Here's WTOP meteorologist Mike Stenifer.
3: Yeah, even though we don't have any warnings right now, there's still some heavy thunderstorms affecting some of our major roadways. A band of very heavy thunderstorms going right down Route 50 right now, stretching from Edgewater to Annapolis, northward through Arnold and Severna Park. And this is getting ready to affect the Bay Bridge, too, with some gusty winds and very heavy rainfall. Just had a really heavy storm cross over 270 in between Germantown and Clarksburg. So do expect some standing water here. Keep an eye on this cell. It stretches from Clarksburg to Damascus in case we get some more warnings here. Another heavy thunderstorms right along I-66 and northward, especially on the Centerville area, and then stretching northeastward and northward to around Reston and Leesburg. So keep in mind, a tornado watch continues for Maryland until 9 o'clock this evening. A severe thunderstorm watch for the rest of the region until 9, and a flood watch goes until 8 o'clock. More heavy thunderstorms in the next several hours. Front still well off to our west, so until we get that through here, the risk of storms will stay with us. Overnight storms will end overnight. Some clearing, lows will be in the 60s to lower 70s. And then tomorrow will be partly cloudy with lower humidity, but still warm. We'll get it to a high near 90. Right now, Ralph, a temperature of 80 at Reagan National.
2: Mike, thank you. Obviously, we've still got several hours to go. Stay with us at WTOP. And those weather forecasts brought to you from the P.J. 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
4: This is a Bloomberg Money Minute. When you talk about inflation, it could just come down to one single word. Talking about plastics could be the next big inflation headache. 98% made from fossil fuels, supply short because of shipping problems in the Middle East, according to Phil Schertz, oil analyst with Bloomberg Intelligence.
5: If you look at the overall picture and you take ethylene as the case, which is the largest base chemical embedded in plastics, packaging, etc., you talk about probably 25 to 30% of global volumes being lost, so an incredible amount.
4: And that means ethylene prices will keep going up as shortages work their way through the supply chain.
5: A lot of the impact still has to materialize next couple of months.
4: Another oil derivative, PGP, also in short supply, all creating a domino effect as costs move through the supply chain and hit us with higher prices for things like grocery packaging and cars.
5: You're going to see elevated consumer prices across different products over the next couple of months, 1 to 3 quarters.
6: From the Bloomberg Newsroom, I'm Denise Pellegrini on WTOP.
2: It is 4:42. Protesters opposed to the Paramount Skydance merger with Warner Brothers gathered outside an Oakland courthouse yesterday. That's where a judge is holding a hearing on a lawsuit brought by 12 states to block the deal. Many, like Gary Meyer, say the merger would kill jobs and ultimately hurt consumers.
7: This merger is a disaster for tens of thousands of people. People who are employed at movie theaters and all the things that relate to that, because this is going to definitely reduce the number of films made. No matter what they say, they're going to reduce the number of films.
2: Paramount claims the lawsuit distorts settled antitrust law and is based on a misrepresentation of competition in the entertainment industry.
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9: 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Also, make sure to keep your medications in their original bottles and do some research on your destination. Some don't allow certain sleeping pills or painkillers, like Ambien in South Korea. 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
2: Coming up on WTOP, that virus, that stomach concern we've been talking about, we're telling you how some local farmers are getting around it. Stay with us.
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9: It is 4:46 on your Saturday afternoon. Clouds starting to see some rain here outside the WTOP studios. And thanks for taking us along at this hour. Well, for many families, a car is a lifeline. The only way to get to work, school, or even for medical care. When a driver is detained by ICE during a traffic stop, that car is most likely impounded. WTOP's Steve Karish tells us in many cases the detainee's family doesn't even know where that vehicle was taken.
10: This has been a problem that when people are detained by ICE, often it's out of cars or other vehicles, and then those vehicles just get abandoned by the side of the road.
11: That's the vice chair of the Prince George's County Council, Eric Olson. The new law makes it so family members or others who live with the car's owner can retrieve it from an impound lot.
10: In the past, it was only who the person who's on the title. So this measure ensures that, you know, someone who can prove that they live at that house or is a family member can access that vehicle.
11: The law would also require that police send an impound notice to the registered owner, even if that owner is in custody. Steve Karish, WTOP News.
9: It is 4:47. From the weather to our health and our food, the threat of cyclospora-contaminated produce at the store has many folks in our area leaning on local farmers markets for fruits and vegetables. WTOP's Annalisa Gale talks to farmers supplying those markets in the D.C. area.
12: We have a lot of orders this week.
13: With concerns about certain fruits and veggies, local farmers markets are seeing an increase in interest. Brandon Starks has been running the People's Market since 2022.
12: We know the farmers. We know how they handle food, treat their soil and the water they use and things of that nature. So we're very confident that our customers will be safe.
13: A Stanford medicine expert is among the researchers recommending produce from local farmers markets amid the outbreak as an alternative. Starks works with more than a dozen local farmers like Nicole Reese in Beltsville.
14: There's so many resources in this area that you really don't have to go to the grocery store.
13: Starks and his team will have local grown fruits and veggies on Sunday on Channing Street in Northeast Washington from 10 to 2 p.m. Annalisa Gale, WTOP News.
9: 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Joe Conway in the traffic center.
15: Ralph, let's start off in Maryland on the 270 trip southbound. Volume delays leaving Urbana toward Hyattstown. Nothing reported in the way. On 29 northbound Burtonsville, the report of debris near Greencastle Road slowing you down. Farther north in Howard County, you're dealing with debris on 29 northbound near Route 100. On I-70 eastbound, after the exit for Marriottsville Road, you're getting by to the right with storm debris and maybe some high-standing water. 50 west on the ramp to the Adelaide Prince George's, watch for the report of a possible crash. They're looking for a crash on the interloop near 214 Central Avenue. Virginia Beltway delays on the Adelaide and the Thrues and Locals Eisenhower Avenue toward the Wilson Bridge. Interloop delays leaving the toll road toward the Legion Bridge. 95 south slowing out of Lorton toward Woodbridge. 395 north slows from the Pentagon toward the 14th Street Bridge. 66 west, the crash near the Fairfax County Parkway was on the right. 66 East and looking for a crash near the exit for the planes. In the district, there was a stall on the inbound or westbound Suitland Parkway near Stanton Road along the left. If you're on 295 northbound, you're in a delay in volume, leaving the 11th Street Bridge most of the way up toward Burroughs Avenue. 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I'm Joe Conway. Got another traffic report coming up in about 10 minutes.
9: Now your forecast. Everybody's been following. Here's WTOP meteorologist Mike Stinford.
16: Nothing warned right now, but we're still watching some heavy thunderstorms that we've got to keep an eye on. Along to Interstate 70, very heavy rain and gusty winds right around the Cooksville area, so do watch out for very low visibility here, and that stretches southwestward to around the Dayton area. This band of cells just crossed over 270, so there's some standing water in between Clarksburg and Germantown. Further to the south, if you went around the American Legion Bridge and then northward toward 270, it is raining very heavily, especially some heavy rain around the McLean area. It stretches westward all the way to Dulles Airport, and then southward along the I-66 corridor from around Manassas through Centerville all the way down approaching the Fairfax area right now. So not severe here, but very heavy rainfall and some low visibility. Watching another heavy cell that's passing just to the south of Manassas right now. So a tornado watch continues for our Maryland listening area until 9 o'clock. Severe thunderstorm watch for the rest of the region until 9 o'clock. And there's also a flood watch until 8 o'clock this evening. Over the next several hours, still risk of some heavy thunderstorms. The worst of the storms should be out of here by sunset. Overnight showers and storms as we get a front through here. Overnight lows in the 60s, the lower 70s. Lots of sunshine tomorrow, and the smoke will be gone, too. That'll be some good news. Maybe a little bit of haze, but no low-level smoke. 90 for a high, but the humidity will be lower. And then by Monday, partly cloudy with the risk of an after thunderstorm. Highs will be in the mid to upper 80s. And right now, Ralph, a temperature of 81 at Reagan National.
9: 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We'll keep you up to date on that one.
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9: It is 4:53. An Arlington man who prosecutors say tried to destroy his laptop to hide sexually explicit conversations with minors could be behind bars for nearly two decades. 25-year-old Stephen Chadwick Howell had already been found guilty on charges of coercion and enticement of minors to engage in illegal sexual activity. He was arrested in May of last year after a nine-hour standoff with law enforcement, during which investigators say he tried to destroy his laptop in an attempt to get rid of the evidence. Didn't work. Prosecutors say Howell engaged in explicit conversations with three underage victims over a two-year span, even meeting up with one of his victims and recording it. He got a nearly 19-year sentence from a federal judge this week. And Prince William County is stepping up efforts to deal with a growing problem concerning cats. Here's WTOP's Alan Etter.
19: The effort would expand trap, neuter, vaccinate, release efforts by allowing third-party groups to help catch feral cats in coordination with the county's Animal Services Center and treat them before returning them to their colonies. The Board of Supervisors approved allocating an additional $48,000 for the effort. Woodbridge District Supervisor Jeannie LaCroix said the animal shelter there can't hold all the strays, and if organizations are willing to help, they should take them up on the offer. There's already $48,000 in the current budget, and with a feral cat population approaching 50,000 in the county, additional capacity is needed. Essentially doubling the resources for this could help out a lot. Alan Etter, WTOP News.
9: Spectators expect a lot of smoke on the soccer field tomorrow afternoon, but it may not be as bad as expected as Spain and Argentina face off in the World Cup final on the East Coast. News Nation's Marcus Espinoza has the latest there.
20: Smoke still making its way a little bit here into East Rutherford, this area where the New York, New Jersey Stadium is hosting that FIFA World Cup final. It's hard to believe it's been an entire month of matches. Spain will take on defending champion Argentina. And really the big story is weather. First on travel, Argentina's preparation thrown off a little bit when thunderstorms delayed the team's flight from Atlanta to New York.
9: Sports on WTOP, powered by Maximus, moving people and technology forward. Here's Dante Verme.
21: Well, of course, all eyes are on tomorrow's World Cup final. It's Argentina and Spain, the champions of Europe and Spain, looking to get their first World Cup title since South Africa 2010. The current world and South American champions in Argentina looking to defend their crown. It should be a blast. Tom Cruise is going to be involved in the pregame festivities. Meanwhile, just taking to the pitch in Miami for their opening ceremonies for the third place game. It's going to be England and France. A lot of changes to Thomas Tuchel's lineup. No Harry Kane, Jude Bellingham, Anthony Gordon, or Jordan Pickford in the starting 11 as England looks to get their first medal at the World Cup since winning it all in 1966. For France, Kylian Mbappe still in the hunt for the Golden Boot. He's got 8 goals and 3 assists, matching Lionel Messi on goals, 1 assist behind the Argentinian as he looks to try and get the Golden Boot. Elsewhere on the diamond, third inning, no score between the Orioles and the Houston Astros as they play game 2 of their weekend set in Houston Nationals in Sacramento to take on the Athletics after a 24-3 win last night. Second most runs in franchise history. Zach Littell on the hill for the 10:05 start. And in Formula One, Kimi Antonelli takes pole position. He'll line up next to 4-time champ Max Verstappen in tomorrow's race. Dante Verme, WTOP Sports.
9: Dante, thank you. It is 4:57. Coming up, we'll have the latest from ABC News. 2 service members have been killed in Jordan in an attack by Iranian missiles and drones. A third missing in action. We'll keep you up to date.
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9: Over to Joe in the traffic center.
24: Ralph, some of the impactful incidents we are following here in the WTOP traffic center include some intense delays on the inner loop in Virginia from the Dulles Toll Road to the American Legion Bridge, also affecting the northbound George Washington Parkway from the CIA, as well as on the Adel Loop from Van Dorn Street toward the Wilson Bridge into the Throughs and Locals. Storm issues in Maryland will slow you down on 29 northbound near Greencastle Road and again on 29 northbound in Howard County near Route 100, also on Howard County's I-70 stretch eastbound after Marriottsville Road. The WTOP Traffic Center is presented by Window Nation. 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I'm Joe Conway. Rick McClure will have your next traffic report coming up in about 10 minutes.
9: We're looking at 75 degrees outside the WTOP studios, cooling off pretty nicely. It is 4:59.
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9: Well, good afternoon to you. I'm Ralph Fox. Coming up, CENTCOM reports 2 more U.S. soldiers killed during fighting in the war with Iran. A third is missing. We'll keep you updated on the thunderstorm and tornado watches popping up. We're under a flood watch until 8 p.m., although some of those may be canceled soon. Thanks to the smoke from Canadian wildfires, an air quality alert in effect earlier today.
13: Governor Wes Moore is weighing in on the future of energy in Maryland and across the country. I'm Annalisa Gale.
0: Why one local hospital is slashing part of its postpartum care units and what that could mean to pregnant women in D.C. I'm Ian Crawford.
9: It's a sporting event that rivals the Super Bowl. We'll talk about it. It's 5 o'clock.
1: From ABC News, I'm Chuck Severson. The war with Iran kills and wounds more Americans. The U.S. military says two service members were killed in Jordan yesterday in an attack by Iranian missiles and drones. A third service member is missing in action. Four more wounded. ABC's Stephen Portnoy in Washington.
2: In total, some 427 U.S. service members have now been wounded and 16 have lost their lives in the Iran war. This, as the new supreme leader of Iran puts out a social media message warning of unforgettable lessons for America. As an Iranian general said the other day, his country might move from a phase of retaliation to what he called the offensive phase of the war.
1: On X, Defense Secretary Pete Hegseth wrote, "Godspeed, heroes. Their sacrifice only stiffens our resolve." It's still hazardous to breathe for millions in the Midwest and East because of smoke from wildfires in Canada and Minnesota. Seeing an increase in patients with smoke-related breathing problems, the Cleveland Clinic, where ER doctor Jason Milk says there's more than just wood burning.
3: It's burning anything in its path, so there's a lot of other things being discharged into the air.
1: Cleanup efforts where Guadalupe River flooding hit Texas towns. ABC's Jacqueline Lee.
4: A bridge in Uvalde County collapsing after 2 feet of flooding. At least two people have died. More than 230 people were rescued, with more than 2,000 emergency personnel deployed. Texas Hill Country getting hit yet again. You may remember the devastating flooding in Kerrville last year that killed more than 100 people, including more than a dozen children from Camp Mystic.
1: A source of the stomach bug affecting thousands has been traced by the FDA to iceberg lettuce in Mexico and a supplier to Taco Bell's in five states, Indiana, Kentucky, Michigan, Ohio, West Virginia. Taco Bell has pulled lettuce from its restaurants nationwide. Ukrainian drones attacked two sprawling warehouses, one just east of Moscow, among other targets overnight and today that killed nine people, say Russian officials. You're listening to ABC News.
9: It's 5:02. It's Saturday, the 18th day of July, 2026. 75 degrees outside. Cooling down tonight after those storms move through. Perhaps we can breathe again. Good Saturday evening. I'm Del Walters. The top local stories we're following for you at this hour. Depending on where you live, you're either dealing with high winds, heavy rain, or nothing. Let's get the latest as to where those watches and warnings are tonight. Here is WTOP's Mike Stiniford. Good evening, Mike.
16: And good evening, Dale. Right now, there are no warnings in effect across the region, but we are tracking heavy thunderstorms affecting some of our major roadways. Interstate 70 in between Mount Airy, Cooksville, and Ellicott City. Very heavy rain and some gusty winds here, and that stretches southward all the way down to around the Columbia area. Along I-66, we saw some heavy sales right around the city of Fairfax through Vienna and right down 66 through Falls Church, and very heavy sales stretching northward through much of Fairfax County. So we'll keep a close eye on this area in case we get a couple more warnings. And keep in mind, there's a tornado watch for Maryland until 9 o'clock. The rest of the region is under a severe thunderstorm watch until 9 o'clock. Flood watch goes until 8 o'clock this evening. I think we'll see another couple of hours for the risk of severe weather. Things will start to calm down before sunset. And I'll be back in just a couple of minutes with your complete forecast.
9: Mike, thank you very much. Those storms leaving some of you in the dark, rolling through the region, leaving behind tens of thousands of power outages. BGE reporting 19,500 customers without power in Anne Arundel County, also 3,000 in Howard County. Dominion reporting 2,300 customers in the dark in Fairfax County. Pepco saying 1,100 customers in the dark in Montgomery County. All three major airports now under a ground stop because of the storms. Reagan National, BWI Marshall, and Dulles. Well, perhaps there is some good news to this. Those storms moving through the region will clear the air. Code orange earlier today, but it was bad for people with respiratory illnesses. We're also under a flash flood watch until 8 o'clock this evening. That high humidity leading to developing thunderstorms, it could have the effect of pushing that smoke out. Dan Goldberg is the air quality researcher with George Washington University. He talked to WTOP.
25: What we're seeing is fine particulate matter. These are very, very small particles that you cannot see very close to you. If you look at a very long distance, you can see them in the air. But if you look in the air, say, a few feet in front of you, you won't be able to see it because they're so, so incredibly small. These are less than 2.5 microns in diameter. And because they are so incredibly small, they can bypass your lungs and get into your bloodstream.
5: That cold front again expected to move into the area overnight, a chance of potentially powerful storms as the evening progresses. Stay with WTOP, your weather alert station. Lightning damaged a Maryland home. Montgomery County Fire and Rescue saying it caused $850,000 worth of damage to the house on Warfield Road in Gaithersburg this morning. Residents say they heard the lightning strike just before 5 a.m. but couldn't find any signs of fire. 2 hours later, they called the fire department after smelling the smoke and discovering the roof was ablaze. Everyone made it out, but five residents are now displaced. No one was hurt. It's 5:05. Maryland Governor Wes Moore not mincing his words, sharing his thoughts on how he believes he can make energy bills more affordable for people in the state. WTOP's Annalisa Gale has the details on his latest comments.
7: We have seen demand that has just accelerated at such a speed.
10: Maryland Governor Wes Moore said he's even getting questions from family members about rising energy bills.
7: When my mom is like, I don't understand how I'm spending hundreds of dollars more for something that it's the same usage that I had from before.
10: He believes part of the problem is that technology is outpacing current laws as residents across the region become increasingly concerned about the growth of data centers which support technologies such as artificial intelligence.
7: We have rules and regulations that frankly were not made for a moment like this.
10: And while he's optimistic about the impacts technology can have on our lives, he also believes more bipartisan legislation and conversations are needed to address concerns over energy.
7: And stop making it so that every time there's a change in administration, it also means there's a change in energy policy.
10: Annalisa Gale, WTOP News.
5: Congress could soon have a greater say over how much you pay in taxes in D.C. Here's WTOP's Nick Iannelli.
11: Kentucky Congressman James Comer has introduced a bill that would require House and Senate approval of any new D.C. tax or fee increases within 60 days of it passing through the D.C. Council. Comer says it's needed as city leaders consider tax hikes to help close a budget gap, arguing higher taxes won't solve the district's financial challenges. Democrats who oversee D.C. issues are pushing back on this, saying it would further limit the district's ability to govern itself. The bill faces an uncertain path in Congress, especially in the Senate.
5: WTOP's Nick Iannelli. Still ahead, Michael's making a comeback of sorts. Traffic and weather straight ahead in 30 seconds. Stay with us.
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5: It's 5:08. Traffic and weather together. 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
29: All right, Dale, let's take you to the Capitol Beltway where we had some rain that fell along certain stretches through Montgomery and Prince George's counties last hour. Not bad at the moment. Did have one stop on the outer loop Virginia side near the Wilson Bridge, but that was cleared. Delays haven't quite recovered yet, but it will. Still back to Van Dorn Street on the outer loop. And typical weekend volume on the inner loop from the toll road to the Legion Bridge. No issues reported there yet. Through Maryland, I-70 east through Ellicott City, the right lane was getting by storm debris near Marriottsville Road, and northbound Route 29 through Ellicott City as well, still with storm debris in the roadway near Route 100 at last check, had a crash reported northbound near Greencastle Road as well through Burdensville. I-97 north after Benfield Boulevard, the right or the left side was blocked with one into the guardrail. Through Virginia, I-66 west through Fairfax, the crash cleanup near the Fairfax County Parkway has everything on the right shoulder drawing some attention on wet pavement. And through the district southeast, we had one broken down inbound on the Suitland Parkway near Stanton Road blocking the left lane. 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I'm Rick McClure. Next traffic report in 10 minutes.
5: That was thunder you heard in northwest Washington just moments ago. Let's get you caught up on the storms moving through the area. Here's WTOP's Mike Stiniford. Mike?
16: Yeah, big area of storms moving across the region right now. Nothing severe, but as you mentioned, a lot of lightning with it, a lot of heavy rain and some gusty winds too. I had a wind gust of 51 miles an hour just before the top of the hour on the Bay Bridge, but those winds have now calmed back down as a storm that moved across the bridge has now moved off to the east. Looking at Interstate 70, it is pouring from east of Cooksville right through Ellicott City and into the city of Baltimore. So do watch out for some low visibilities there. 270, you're seeing some heavy rainfall all the way up to the Germantown area. I-95, the top part of the beltway, you're getting heavy rainfall and some very heavy rain and gusty winds now right around Falls Church along I-66 and then southward to around the Burke area. And this, these cells are affecting I-95 as far south as Lake Ridge. Now, a tornado watch goes until 9 o'clock this evening with a severe thunderstorm watch for the rest of the area until 9 o'clock, that tornado watch for Maryland. The good news here, within the next hour or two, the risk for severe weather will diminish. The flood watch goes until 8 o'clock this evening. Heavy rain may be the bigger threat over the next several hours. After midnight, storms are out of here as the front comes through, becoming less muggy overnight. Lows in the 60s to lower 70s. Partly cloudy tomorrow. Going to be a hot day, but the humidity will be lower, a high near 90. And by Monday, a risk of an after thunderstorm. Highs will be in the mid to upper 80s. Right now, Dale, we've got a temperature of 81 at Reagan National.
5: 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Right now, 74 degrees outside our studios in Friendship Heights. 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Here's Tom Busby.
8: This is a Bloomberg Money Minute. Michaels, the once struggling arts and crafts chain, has gotten its groove back.
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17: Today we will be making a donut hole.
8: So how did that happen? Well, the private equity-owned store with over 1,300 locations in the U.S. was able to take advantage of two other chains that went bankrupt last year, buying their brands and intellectual property.
18: And very quickly, you would see sort of the inventory from Joann's and Party City line the shelves of Michael's, such as like the balloons, or you see the sewing machines.
8: That's Michelle Chang, credit reporter at Bloomberg, who notes that Michael still has a lot of competition out there.
18: We're talking Hobby Lobby, we're talking Amazon, we're talking Walmart. So one thing they're trying to compete with them is like offering more items to customers.
8: And even as those shelves fill up, Michaels is offsetting the Trump tariffs by sourcing more supplies from outside China. From the Bloomberg Newsroom, I'm Tom Busby on WTOP.
5: And still ahead, it is the sporting event that even rivals the Super Bowl. We'll talk about tomorrow's World Cup final with WTOP Sports Director Emeritus Dave Johnson. It's 5:12.
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5: 514, I'm Del Walters. Thanks for being with us. Might just dwarf the Super Bowl. The World Cup final between Argentina and Spain tomorrow at MetLife Stadium in New Jersey. Going to be quite the scene. 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In fact, WTOP Sports Director Emeritus and Voice of D.C. 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
3: Spain surprised people because France was such a team playing with such confidence and swagger, and Spain took that out of them. And so Spain deservedly is in this final. And so it is a very tantalizing final, Argentina and Spain, two teams with great histories. Again, this is a tournament that's so hard to win. England has only won it once. There's only a few nations that have ever won it. Spain is one of them, did it in 2010. And of course, Argentina right now is the defending champions. But, you know, as I think about it, as we approach Sunday, I'm just hoping for a good final because this has been a wonderful month of soccer. You know, my hate for VAR aside and some of those controversies, but some great games. The stars like Messi, like Harry Kane, you go right down the list. They've shown up and they've performed at a high level, which is what you want to see from some of the stars, some of the icons from the game. I'm hosting a watch party at Tyson's Corner. I'm going to miss. This has been a month and a half party all over our country, whether it was Omaha, Nebraska, or name a city, Chattanooga, Tennessee, and certainly Washington, D.C. Just getting people together and having a good time and shouting and screaming and nobody calls the cops, that's a good thing. So I'm gonna miss that after Sunday. But what I am also worried about Sunday, and this I don't understand, the game is going to be played in New York. It's going to be obviously 3 o'clock. You've got to have as many people in the world can watch it. So it's going to be in the afternoon. It's going to be hot. We've got this smoke and this haze, and here we have Atlanta or Dallas or Houston, go right down the list, climate-controlled stadiums. I just wish they had picked one of those stadiums because I think there is some concern what the weather is going to be like on Sunday, and you don't want that. You want the players to decide it, not the weather.
4: Dave, you were talking about, you mentioned Messi. So if Argentina wins, does this set in motion his legacy, the legacy moment of his career here?
3: A year ago, he had some comment, oh, I don't know if I'm going to be in the World Cup. I mean, look at my age. Oh, okay, boy, you fooled us with that. He's 39 years old. Again, I think back to what he did the other day, how he set up the game-winning goal in stoppage time. They're living on 9 lives at that point. And he delivers a cross that beats 7 defenders and a goalkeeper. And then, I hit the attacking player's head perfectly. All he had to do was finish it, which he did. This is the thing. If you're not that into soccer or whatever, watch the game on Sunday because you have to appreciate. He is one of the greatest sportsmen, any athlete, and we're getting a chance to witness him. That's why it's been so special to have him in Major League Soccer. He just delivers, and he accepts that responsibility that people come to see him play and they expect him to play. Well, it's one thing when those expectations are on your shoulder, but then it's another to develop. But again, you're talking about a first-rate guy on and off the field. I mean, he's married to his girlfriend since he was 15. A wonderful family, as I've said. You know, they chose the United States to play in Major League Soccer because of family reasons. And now he's created a family with that Argentinian national team that might be about to win their second World Cup. I think they will. As I said to both of you the other day, that's it. I don't care how they struggle against Egypt or this team or that team. I truly believe it's not over until Messi says it's over.
5: That is WTOP Sports Director Emeritus and Voice of D.C. United, Dave Johnson. By the way, the third place match for the World Cup taking place even as we speak. England and France playing right now. 1-0 favor England. Let's get you caught up on the weather that is moving through severe thunderstorms we're dealing with right now. Here's WTOP's Mike Stinnifer.
16: And good afternoon. We are watching a severe thunderstorm moving right through St. Mary's County right now. There's a severe thunderstorm warning for St. Mary's County that goes until 6 o'clock this evening. And right now, radar showing a band of severe thunderstorms approaching Leonardtown, and they'll be in the California and the Lexington Park area over the next 10 to 15 minutes. 60-mile-an-hour wind gusts and some quarter-size hail here. Tornado watch goes until 9 o'clock for the state of Maryland. The rest of us are under a severe thunderstorm watch until 9 o'clock. A flood watch goes until 8 o'clock this evening. Still a risk of some heavy thunderstorms in the next several hours. The worst of it is out of here by sunset. Overnight, some clearing behind the front. Lows in the 60s to lower 70s. Partly cloudy skies. Hot tomorrow, but lower humidity. A high near 90. And some afternoon storms on Monday. Highs will be in the mid to upper 80s. And right now, Dell, a temperature of 81 at Reagan National.
5: Mike, thank you right now. Now to the top stories we're following at this hour. A quick look at the top stories on healthy air again today. But tonight's thunderstorms could have you breathing a sigh of relief. Two U.S. service members killed in the war with Iran, both killed during a missile strike in Jordan. Keep it here for full details on all these stories coming up in the minutes ahead. 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Now let's go straight to WTOP's Rick McClure in the WTOP Traffic Center.
29: All right, Dale, looks like the rain is coming and going through parts of Montgomery and Prince George's counties around the Capitol Beltway, but still not that bad. Your two slowest delays are on the Virginia side approaching the big bridges. The outer loop slows from before Van Dorn Street to the Wilson, and volume on the inner loop from the toll road to the Legion Bridge. I-70 east through Ellicott City, the right lane was getting by with storm debris near Marriottsville Road. And northbound Route 29 through Ellicott City, crews are clearing storm debris near Route 100 at last check. I-97 north after Benfield Boulevard, the left side was blocked, one into the guardrail. We're also getting reports of a vehicle that may have caught fire, northbound 97 after Route 50 through Bowie. And through Virginia, I-66 west after Nutley Street, the right side was taken away with a crash. Through the district southeast, we had one broken down inbound on the Suitland Parkway near Stanton Road. We're checking to see if it's still blocking the left lane. 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It's not too late. There are thousands of kids waiting over a year for a sponsor. End their wait today. Sponsor a child with compassion. Text radio to 83393. I'm Rick McClure. Next traffic report in 10 minutes.
5: Rick, thank you. Again, we continue to keep an eye on the skies. Right now, though, the temperatures starting to moderate. It is 80 degrees at Fort Belvoir, Virginia, 76 in Silver Spring, and 80 degrees downtown at Foggy Bottom, which, of course, is home to George Washington University and the State Department. 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And still ahead, a 10-car collision leaving a Tesla Cybertruck split in half. It's 521.
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5: 523, 10 people hurt after at least 10 vehicles collided on Columbia Pike in Fairland Road this afternoon. Montgomery County Police say right now it looks like a moving truck lost control and crashed into the other vehicles just before 2 o'clock in the afternoon. Collision caused a lot of damage. The Tesla Cybertruck split in half. 7 adults, 3 children taken to the hospital with minor injuries. Lots of changes in Washington during the tenure of President Trump. More could be on the way, including Pennsylvania Avenue. Here's WTOP's Jimmy Alexander.
11: 35 million people per year visit the National Mall. They
9: moved north towards the city, and they hit the abyss that is Pennsylvania Avenue.
11: David Rubin, who's leading the redesign, speaking at an earlier Commission of Fine Arts meeting, said the goal is to transform the corridor between the U.S. Capitol and the White House into a place that works both as a ceremonial venue and an everyday connection between monuments, memorials, and downtown.
9: The economic opportunities of the city itself.
11: Now, the plan does cut one traffic lane on Pennsylvania Avenue to make room for wider sidewalks and a dedicated protected bike path. Plus, new trees will be planted to give people real shade during hot D.C. summers, and they also want to flatten out Freedom Plaza so it's all on one level, making it super easy to flip the space from a regular street into a plug-and-play venue for parades and events.
9: So it really becomes our main street.
11: The project team plans to bring a redefined concept back to the commission this fall before delivering a final plan early next year. Jimmy Alexander, WTOP News.
5: A local hospital planning to reduce the number of beds in its postpartum care unit later this week. WTOP's Ian Crawford says women about to give birth are concerned.
12: MedStar Washington Hospital Center plans to shut down one of its postpartum units this coming Friday, reducing from 29 to 18 the number of available beds. In a statement to the Washington Post, MedStar officials say the closure will not affect care at the facility that delivers over 30% of the district's babies. They cite mounting financial pressure and decreasing birth rates as the reason for the change and add that this does not change their commitment to the community. But nurses on the mother baby unit tell the Post they're concerned that the closure will endanger the health of new mothers. Black women in D.C. account for 31% of births, but they also account for 84% of pregnancy-related deaths. Ian Crawford, WTOP News.
0: Sports at 25 and 55, brought to you by Amentum. Solving what's next for the intelligence community.
5: At 525, Dante Vermeij, you know, it looks to me like they're kind of having fun, even though it's like kissing your sister, if you will.
8: Yeah, it's a good way to put this third place matchup between France and England. And it's going all England's way at the moment. A 2-0 lead as they look to get their first medal since winning the tournament back in 1966. Declan Rice starting things off quick within the third minute. A wonder strike from just outside the 18-yard box. They're in the hydration break. Those pesky hydration breaks. They are just all over the place on the soccer pitch. It's a 2-0 lead now for England as Ezri Koma able to add to the tally with a beautiful header off a corner piece. And on the diamond, the Orioles up 1-0. Dylan Beavers, an RBI double to give Baltimore the lead in Houston. And at the Open Championship, it's been a week of just phenomenal golf. The third player to shoot a 62 has happened. Ryan Fox joins Lucas Herbert and Sam Burns, who did it yesterday. Fox shot it earlier this afternoon, and it's Burns who leads the way after shooting a 65 after Saturday. And on the racetrack in Formula One, Kimi Antonelli, once again the championship leader. He is on pole position for tomorrow's Belgian Grand Prix. He'll have Max Verstappen at his side. Dante Vermeij, WTOP Sports.
5: Dante, thank you. And still ahead, CENTCOM reporting two U.S. service members killed in the Middle East. It's 527.
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5: Traffic and weather together on the 8th. Let's go to Rick McClure now in the WTOP Traffic Center.
17: And we're following these traffic headlines for this hour. With the rain causing some cautious driving this evening, authorities are checking the auto loop near Kenilworth Avenue for a vehicle that may have caught fire. 66 West after Nutley Street, the right side is still blocked for the crash cleanup. I-395 South near Etzel Road, the left lane is blocked with a crash. It's time to say goodnight to that check engine light with a free AutoZone Fix Finder service. 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AutoZone. I'm Rick McClure. Next traffic report in 10 minutes.
5: Rick, thank you. That is the sun trying to peek through. Here's WTOP's Mike Stiniford.
16: A tornado watch continues for Maryland until 9 o'clock. The rest of the region is under a severe thunderstorm watch until 9 o'clock. And a flood watch goes until 8. Scattered thunderstorms the next several hours. They will diminish after sunset. Overnight, some clearing. Lows in the 60s to low 70s. Partly cloudy skies, hot on Sunday, but lower humidity will get up to a high near 90. Mike Stiniffer, WTOP News.
5: Mike, thank you. We'll get you caught up on where those storms are moving through right now. Right now, 73 degrees outside our studios in Friendship Heights.
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5: Saturday afternoon, I'm Del Walters. Veronica Canales is our producer. The top stories we're following, of course, the severe weather, heavy rains, and flood warnings. Let's go straight to WTOP's Mike Stiniford for the very latest. Mike?
16: Yeah, we're watching a severe thunderstorm across St. Mary's County in Maryland. Right now we're seeing a severe thunderstorm stretching from just south of Lusby through California through Lexington Park, moving off to the east at around 30 miles an hour. Damaging winds at 60 miles an hour, the main threat here. Not severe, but a really strong thunderstorm has popped up over the Prince George's County area, especially from Kettering to stretching to around Upper Marlboro and then southward to around Rosaryville, moving east at 30 miles an hour. Watch out for the possibility of 50 to 60 mile an hour winds with the cell, along with some very heavy rainfall. Tornado watch continues for Maryland until 9 o'clock this evening. A severe thunderstorm watch also until 9 o'clock. I think both those watches will be canceled by about 7 o'clock this evening. And I'll be back in just a couple of minutes with your complete forecast.
5: Mike, thank you. Tens of thousands of you sitting in the dark as a result of the storms that have already moved through in Maryland. BGE reporting 20,000 of its customers without power in Anne Arundel County, 3,000 in Howard County. Pepco says 1,100 customers are in the dark in Montgomery County in Virginia. Dominion Energy saying 2,300 customers without power in Fairfax County. All three major airports in the region still under a ground stop because of the storms. Reagan National, BWI Thurgood Marshall, and Dulles. The only silver lining, the storms are clearing the air. The poor air quality we suffered through for most of the day, high heat, and the humidity forced a lot of places to cancel their outdoor activities. Vulnerable people were advised to stay indoors in the air conditioning and limit their time outside.
18: If there's a silver lining to the bad air, maybe it's this. Health officials say people under air quality warnings shouldn't be vacuuming unless the vacuum has a HEPA filter. They also advise you don't fry food or broil food, don't burn candles or incense, and if you have an air conditioner, set it to recirculate. If your AC doesn't have that mode, turn it off. Needless to say, smoking and vaping is out of the question. They say an air quality index around 150 is like smoking a half a pack of cigarettes. Wayne Cabot, ABC News.
5: Especially true for people with respiratory conditions, but even healthy people should take it easy.
19: So for most healthy people, being outside for a few minutes is not dangerous. The greater concern is long-term exposure or vigorous outdoor activity. So for general healthy people, I would say avoid exercising outside right now or vigorous outdoor activity. But people with asthma and other respiratory conditions may actually develop symptoms more quickly. So even short-term outdoors can cause symptoms.
5: Dr. Shilpa Patel, she's an emergency room physician and medical director of the Impact DC Asthma Clinic. She joined us earlier on WTOP. An Ohio senator thinks that Canada should pay for our pain, blames those wildfires from our neighbors to the north for the smoke that caused our hazy skies. WTOP's Mitchell Miller has today on the Hill.
3: Ohio Republican Senator Bernie Moreno believes Canada should be punished for the wildfire smoke that has covered his state and others. If it passes, the bill calls for the president to assess the threat to public health and whether Canada did enough to mitigate the impact of the wildfires. The president could potentially impose sanctions that include import restrictions and blocking financial agreements. EPA Director Lee Zeldin has expressed reservations about the Canadian response.
4: There are a lot of concerns. Americans who believe that this is not the right practice. They should be preventing these fires as best as they can, and when they start, they should be putting them out as fast as they can.
3: On Capitol Hill, Mitchell Miller, WTOP News.
5: CENTCOM saying two American service members have been killed in Iranian airstrikes on Jordan.
20: U.S. Central Command says the two service members were killed in Jordan. A third service member is said to be missing in action. Four more were so badly wounded they had to be medically evacuated to hospitals, but the military says they have since been discharged. In total, some 427 U.S. service members have now been wounded, and 16 have lost their lives in the Iran war. This, as the new supreme leader of Iran puts out a social media message warning of unforgettable lessons for America. Stephen Portnoy, ABC News, Washington.
5: It's 5:34. Residents in Texas starting to clean up deadly flash flooding there, tearing through central and southern parts of the state. Randy Campbell of Fox Weather is in San Antonio.
21: Several cities, including Uvalde, Texas, received over 2 feet of rain in just a few days. Catastrophic flooding began as rivers, creeks, and streams began rising, flooding roads, sending water into homes and businesses. Local leaders have expressed they were grateful for early warning, saying those saved lives. In Uvalde, the Texas game wardens rescuing a flood victim by helicopter. Texas Governor Greg Abbott says the state rescued more than 270 people, but hundreds more were saved by local first responders.
5: Randy says two people were killed, swept away by those floodwaters, that bridge collapsing in Uvalde County. They're still talking about President Trump's primetime address this week. He once again repeated false claims about the 2020 election. ABC's Jonathan Carl took a look at how much his rhetoric didn't match the words in those newly classified, declassified documents.
22: President Trump released newly declassified documents he claims expose those shocking vulnerabilities. But one of the election reports the White House released says America's election systems, quote, would be difficult to manipulate on a wide enough scale to alter the election outcome. Trump accused China of targeting the 2020 election, even though his own intelligence officials had assessed with high confidence that China did not seek to change the outcome.
5: Again, that's ABC's Jonathan Carl. The president, though, did pick up a win in his push to take greater control over federal elections. It came from an appeals court.
23: The U.S. Postal Service is proposing a rule that would see it refuse to deliver mail-in ballots in states that do not turn over their voter lists. The NAACP is sued. A lower court blocked the order. But Friday, a three-judge panel from the D.C. Circuit lifted that block, saying the suit's premature. But a separate Massachusetts ruling is preventing the administration from implementing the rule right away.
5: That's ABC's Brian Clark. And still ahead, popular airline looking at ways to get you to spend more money for comfort. It's 5:36.
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5: It's 5:38. Traffic and weather together. We go to Rick McClure in the traffic center.
17: Capitol Beltway, no change with the damp pavement through parts of Montgomery and Prince George's counties. Your two slowest delays are still on the Virginia side, approaching the big bridges. The outer loop slows from before Telegraph now, getting better to the Wilson Bridge, and volume on the inner loop still holding steady from the toll road to the Legion. And through Maryland, I-270 through Frederick, a single lane gets by the northbound ramp to Route 80 Urbana with a broken-down truck waiting for help. There's also a reported crash on the northbound I-270 spur between the Beltway and Democracy Boulevard. I-70 east through Ellicott City, we had storm debris near Marriottsville Road that had the right lane getting by. On the Virginia side, 66 west is still in a struggle trying to get through Oakton toward Vienna. The crash cleanup after Nutley Street still has the right side taken away. And I-395 south near Edsel Road, the crash still has the left lane taken away. It's time to say goodnight to that check engine light. With

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1: Rachel Roseryville moving to the east around 30 miles an hour. Nothing severe here, but very heavy rainfall and gusty winds, and this is affecting the Route 50 corridor, and this is getting ready to affect the Bay Bridge with some gusty winds. So a tornado watch continues until 9 o'clock for Maryland, and the rest of the region is under a severe thunderstorm watch until 9 o'clock, and a flood watch goes until 8 o'clock this evening. Scattered thunderstorms for the next couple of hours. The worst of weather is out of here by around sunset. Overnight, some clearing and turning less muggy behind a front. Lows in the 60s and lower 70s. Partly cloudy and hot tomorrow, but the humidity will be lower. Look for a high near 90. Risk of an afternoon storm on Monday with highs in the 80s, and then a risk of severe thunderstorms on Tuesday as another cold front comes our way and highs will be in the upper 80s. And right now, Dale, a temperature of 81 at Reagan National.
2: Yeah, tricky. And it is 74 degrees outside our studios here in Friendship Heights. Money news on WTOP. Here's Andrew O'Day.
3: This is a Bloomberg Money Minute. The airline business is starting to color outside the lines.
4: We've been talking about this for a while.
3: Ed Bastian, CEO of Delta Airlines, talking about a new way the industry is looking at the different parts of the plane.
4: You have your main cabin, you have first class, and not a lot in between. Consumers want different value decisions to take.
3: To that end, Delta is now offering a cheaper way to get into first class with the same onboard seats, meals, and service, but with fewer benefits, such as no limo ride to the airport and no club access.
4: What consumers care more about than anything is the seat. Well, the other things are nice, but it's the seat and the comfort of the seat that's most important.
3: Delta isn't alone with this idea. United Airlines is blurring the boundary from the other side of the curtain with plans for a lie-flat option in economy across three seats, and now planning to add a row with a table instead of the dreaded middle seat, giving aisle and window passengers some room to spread out. From the Bloomberg Newsroom, I'm Andrew O'Day on WTOP.
2: Another setback for that controversial data center project in Fauquier County. The planning commissioner saying the county should deny the proposed Gigaland data center campus in Remington. Second time in just over a year, commissioners voting 4-1 against the project after hearing strong opposition from residents. Gigaland wants to build six data centers, two substations, and a water treatment plant on roughly 200 acres. Supporters say it could result in more money. Critics say it would challenge the quality of life. The Fauquier County Board of Supervisors has the final decision. The next hearing is set for September. You've seen those ICE traffic stops recently. Two have turned deadly. But what happens to the cars when someone is either picked up or killed? Here's WTOP Steve Koresh.
5: Between January and June of this year, the Immigrant Rights Collective says that after their drivers were apprehended by ICE, there were more than 50 cars left abandoned on the streets of Prince George's County.
6: They get towed, and then there have been instances where their families have not been able to recover the car, or it's a very difficult process.
5: That's Eric Olson, vice chair of the Prince George's County Council. He introduced a bill that was passed recently that would allow for family members to collect those vehicles from impound lots and not just the registered owners.
6: This measure ensures that, you know, someone who can prove that they live at that house or is a family member can access that vehicle.
5: The law in Prince George's County is similar to one in neighboring Montgomery County. Steve Karish, WTOP News.
2: Vendors at local farmers markets say they're seeing an increase in customers. Comes as concerns over that cyclospora outbreak continue to grow. Here's WTOP's Annalisa Gale.
7: We grow everything, tomatoes, we have kale, we have collards.
8: Local farmers like Nicole Reese are in high demand amid concerns about cyclospora. Reese runs Kinship Gardens in Beltsville and also works with the People's Market, which delivers food grown in the DMV to customers' front doors.
7: When you know where your food comes from, then you don't have to worry.
8: A Stanford medicine expert is among the researchers recommending produce from local farmers markets amid the outbreak as an alternative. People's Market founder Brandon Stark started the service in 2022, and he says it's becoming more important than ever.
9: Food is our life source and allows us to have a good day, a good week, or just like be healthy and stay out of the hospital.
8: Starks and his team will have local grown fruits and veggies on Sunday on Channing Street in Northeast Washington from 10 to 2 p.m. Annalisa Gale, WTOP News.
2: And still ahead, why the Justice Department is taking on the state of Maryland over its schools. 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
10: 5:47, I'm Del Walters. Thanks for being with us. The Justice Department now suing the state of Maryland involves a program that allows some undocumented students to pay in-state tuition at public colleges and universities. They qualify if they went to high school in the state. Also, if they can prove they live here in their tax records. Right now, hundreds of students receiving that reduced tuition rate. The lawsuit names the Maryland Higher Education Commission and the university system. WTOP's Nick Iannelli talked with Ellie Wolf. She is a higher education reporter for the Banner.
11: The Justice Department is saying that the state of Maryland and public colleges in the state are discriminating against out-of-state students by providing undocumented students this in-state tuition rate. They're saying that because these undocumented students are getting in-state tuition instead of out-of-state students, for example, it violates the Supremacy Clause.
12: How many students would be affected if this federal government case actually moves forward and the government wins? What would happen to those students who currently fall under the umbrella of this?
11: So it's not clear. The Trump administration has gone after about 13 states for this policy or policy similar. A few states, mostly in the South, like Texas and Oklahoma, have gotten rid of their policies. Most states are kind of waiting to work through this issue in the courts. So it's not super clear when this will be decided or what happens to the current students. There are about 1,000 students who receive in-state tuition currently and are enrolled in a community college or a public university in the state.
12: You mentioned that we have seen similar lawsuits in other states. Do you think that gives us any clue about how this one in Maryland might play out eventually?
11: It's interesting because none of those cases that are still pending have really been brought to court yet. And most of the states that have gotten rid of their programs have done so voluntarily, which is interesting. You know, Texas got rid of their in-state tuition policy for undocumented students. Texas is actually the state where these policies started, and they used to be bipartisan. In fact, the then Republican governor of Texas about 2 decades ago championed the policy.
12: Maryland's had this policy for a while, right? So why is this becoming an issue right now?
11: Yeah, so it's just another way that the Trump administration is really coming after immigrants and especially undocumented people. We've seen a surge in Maryland in recent months of ICE activity. So, you know, it's hard to be surprised that the Trump administration is now going after this policy.
10: That's Ellie Wolf, the higher education reporter for the Banner. Quick look at the top stories we're following. We continue to keep an eye on the skies. Strong storms continue to move through the region. Watches and warnings to tell you about. Thousands without power. CENTCOM confirming 2 U.S. service members killed in Jordan, victims of an Iranian missile strike. A local hospital planning to reduce the number of beds in its postpartum care unit this week. Keep it here for full details on all these stories in the minutes ahead. 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
13: right now.
10: Let's go to Rick McClure in the traffic center.
14: That was a mouthful. Let's head around the Capitol Beltway. Authorities are still checking the outer loop through Greenbelt for a crash reported near Kenilworth Avenue. And that's your only mishap reported on the Beltway so far. I-270 through Frederick, a single lane gets by the northbound ramp to Route 80 Urbana with a broken down truck still waiting for help. We had a mishap on the northbound 270 spur between the Beltway and Democracy Boulevard. The two left lanes are getting by the crash. I-70 east through Ellicott City, we had storm debris at last hour near Marriottsville Road that still has the right lane getting by. Route 50, still a good ride across the bay under gray skies. Three lanes east, two lanes east, still in service, or two lanes west, still in service. Northbound Route 29 through Ellicott City, crews are clearing storm debris near Route 100 at last check. I-97 north near after Benfield Boulevard, the left side was blocked with one into the guardrail still. And through Virginia I-66, the delays are getting less and less, headed through Oakton toward Vienna. The crash cleanup after Nutley Street is on the right shoulder now. I-395 south near Edsel Road, the crash now has two left lanes still blocked. 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I'm Rick McClure. Next traffic report in 10 minutes.
10: Rick, thank you. To WTOP's Mike Stiniford. Mike, tricky out there because we're starting to see the sun come out in northwest Washington, but I'm assuming we're not out of the woods just yet.
15: It looks like the atmosphere is stabilizing across most of the region. We're keeping an eye on areas east of I-95, watching a severe thunderstorm that's exiting the southern portion of St. Mary's County in our far southern listening area. That's still getting ready to move into the Chesapeake Bay. Earlier had a wind gust of 66 miles an hour near St. Mary's City. Now, not severe, but a heavy thunderstorm continues to move through Anne Arundel County into the northern portion of Calvert County, and we're seeing some heavy storms stretching from around the Annapolis area through Edgewater all the way down to Chesapeake Beach. This will be out into the bay fairly quickly. And to the west and north, seeing a few light showers, but nothing severe. Probably going to see the tornado watch and the severe thunderstorm watch canceled early. And the flood watch that goes until 8 o'clock may also be canceled early. So for tonight, scattered thunderstorms, the severe threat is starting to diminish as we get closer to sunset. And overnight, we will see some clearing behind a cold front. It'll turn less muggy. Our lows in the 60s to lower 70s. Partly cloudy on Sunday. Going to be a hot day, but the humidity will be lower. A high near 90. Risk of an afternoon storm on Monday, highs mid to upper 80s. Strong, possibly severe thunderstorms on Tuesday. Highs will be in the upper 80s. And right now, Dell, we've got a temperature of 81 at Reagan National.
10: 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It's 5:53.
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10: 5:54, Prince William County officials are literally trying to herd cats, feral cats. Population now approaching 50,000. They tell WTOP's Alan Etter something has to be done. It has to be done now.
18: The program would broaden the county's Trap, Neuter, Vaccinate, Return initiative by allowing outside animal welfare groups to work with the Animal Services Center to trap and treat feral cats before returning them to their outdoor cat communities. The Board of Supervisors voted to add $48,000 to the program, matching the amount already included in the current budget. According to supervisors, the county animal shelter doesn't have enough space to house all stray cats and argue that if nonprofit organizations are willing to help, the county should take advantage of that support. Officials say the additional funding will effectively double available resources and expand the county's ability to manage the problem. Alan Etter, WTOP News.
7: sports at 25 and 55. Powered by Maximus, moving people and technology forward.
10: Let's go to Dante Vermey. Dante, is this a case of my country's better than your country, or my scrubs are better than your scrubs, or... Or what?
13: Well, both teams in the third place game had a combined 14 changes to their starting lineup coming into the game. And one team's set of changes is doing better than the others. It's Declan Rice who scored the first goal. First of four in that first half for England as it's halftime in Miami. A 4-0 lead. As England looks to secure their first medal in the World Cup competition since winning the tournament all the way back in 1966. You know, it's one of those things, you know, positive momentum can take you a long way in the world of football. And, of course, eyes are on tomorrow's final between Argentina and Spain. It should be a good one. Argentina looking to go back-to-back as champs. The Orioles currently up 1-0 still. Over the Astros, Dylan Beaver's RBI double. Trevor Rogers has been pitching a phenomenal game so far with 7 strikeouts. And how about this? Former number one overall pick, Connor Bedard in the NHL. He turns 21 yesterday and today signs a 5-year, $75 million contract extension with the Chicago Blackhawks. He's going to make an average of $15 million a year.
10: We all did that.
13: You know, Ben Cal looked pretty nice with that, right? Turned 21. He was the rookie of the year. Former number one overall pick. He's been leading the team in points the last 3 years. So not a bad payday for Bedard and a good deal for the Blackhawks. Dante Vermey, WTOP Sports.
10: Dante, thanks. Still ahead, 2 U.S. service members killed in the Middle East. It's 5:57.
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10: Good Saturday evening, 5:58. Traffic and weather together. Let's go to Rick McClure in the traffic center.
14: We're following these traffic headlines for next hour. The rain has taken its toll on some stretches. Let's see what happens next hour. The crash on the I-270 spur has the right lane taken away with one into the Jersey wall. I-97 north after Benfield Boulevard at last check, the left side was blocked. Another into the guardrail. And one I-395 south near Etzel Road, the left lane is blocked with a crash. The WTOP Traffic Center is presented by Window Nation. 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I'm Rick McClure, next traffic report in 10 minutes.
10: Rick, thank you. Now let's get a look at the weather that's moving through the area. Here's WTOP's Mike Stenderford.
15: A tornado watch continues for the state of Maryland until 9 o'clock. The rest of the region under a severe thunderstorm watch until 9 o'clock. And a flood watch goes until 8 p.m. this evening. Scattered thunderstorms possibly severe for the next several hours. They will diminish after sunset. Overnight, some clearing, turning less muggy. Lows being in the 60s to lower 70s. Partly cloudy skies, lower humidity, but still hot on Sunday. We'll get up to a high near 90. Monday, partly cloudy with the risk of an afternoon storm. Highs mid upper 80s. Heavy storms on Tuesday. Highs in the upper 80s. Mike Stenderford, WTOP News.
10: Checking temperatures around the region right now. 77 degrees in Manassas, Virginia. 76 in Frederick, Maryland. And 79 degrees downtown at Metro Center.
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10: Good Saturday evening. I'm Del Walters. Coming up, 2 U.S. service members killed in the Middle East, even more wounded. Powerful storms continue to move through the region. Coming up, we'll have a live report.
21: A hospital that delivers many of the district's babies is shutting down one of its postpartum units. I'm Ian Crawford.
0: Why Governor Wes Moore says he's bullish on things like solar energy. I'm Annalisa Gale.
10: Does Vice President J.D. Vance have a problem with the Secret Service detail? We'll talk about it with MS Now, the reporter who broke that story, coming up at 6:15. WTOP News Time, 6 o'clock in the nation's capital.
21: From ABC News, I'm Dave Packer. More American lives lost in the war with Iran. Two U.S. service members killed in Iranian strikes on U.S. bases in Jordan.
22: This is a major escalation, the first U.S. combat deaths in the Iran war since its earliest weeks. U.S. Central Command says the two service members were killed in Jordan as the U.S. defended against Iranian ballistic missiles and drones. A third service member is said to be missing in action. Four more were so badly wounded in yesterday's attacks they had to be medically evacuated to hospitals, but the military says they have since been discharged.
21: ABC Stephen Portnoy. And in a new message today, Iran's supreme leader is vowing, quote, unforgettable lessons for the U.S. Tehran also says it's suspending its commitments in the peace deal with the U.S. President Trump telling News Nation it's a, quote, very sad thing. We hate to see it happen. It's in service to our country, the president says. 16 American troops have now died since the start of the war, 427 wounded. Cleanup efforts continue at communities hit by flash flooding along the Guadalupe River in Texas. Officials say the rains moved out, but the flood threat remains a threat in Texas Hill Country.
23: A bridge in Uvalde County collapsing after 2 feet of flooding. At least two people have died. More than 230 people were rescued, with more than 2,000 emergency personnel deployed. Texas Hill Country getting hit yet again. You may remember the devastating flooding in Kerrville last year that killed more than 100 people, including more than a dozen children from Camp Mystic.
21: ABC's Jacqueline Lee. Still burning, hundreds of wildfires in parts of Minnesota and Canada that have been sending smoke drifting across more than a dozen U.S. states for several days now. Ontario Premier Doug Ford today.
24: We're doing absolutely every resource we can possibly throw at this, including bringing people in from Alberta, firefighters and water bombers from the Yukon and any other jurisdiction that's willing to help.
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10: It is 6:02 on Saturday evening, July the 18th, 75 degrees, rain moving into our area. Good evening, I'm Dan Ronan. Thanks for joining us here at WTOP. Here are the top local stories that we are following at WTOP 103.5 FM and WTOP.com. We've had showers and thunderstorms move through our area this afternoon. Let's go live to WTOP meteorologist Mike Steniford with the very latest. Mike.
15: And good evening, Dan. We can pretty much sound the all clear for most of the region now, as the heaviest of the storms have now moved east of our listening area. The flood watch has been canceled. The tornado watch has been canceled. Severe thunderstorm watch canceled for everybody except St. Mary's County in southern Maryland, as we are watching some storms move right through St. Mary's County right now. And some of these storms have gusty winds and some very heavy rainfall. I think these cells will be out of here between about 7 and 8 o'clock this evening. But for the rest of the area, a risk of a shower, maybe a thunderstorm tonight, but the risk for flooding, the risk for severe weather, that has come to an end. And I'll be back in just a couple of minutes with your complete forecast.
10: Some of you are sitting in the dark as a result of those storms that have moved through the area. In Maryland, BGE reporting more than 20,000 customers without power in Anne Arundel County. They're also reporting about 3,000 without power, this in Howard County. Pepco says there are 2,500 customers in the dark in Prince George's County. In Virginia, Dominion Energy reports 2,100 customers in the dark in Fairfax County. All three major airports in the area have been under a ground stop because of the storms. That's Reagan National Airport, DCA, BWI, Thurgood Marshall, and IAD Dulles. It's another day of smoke and haze as parts of hundreds of distant villages in Canada from the Yukon to Nova Scotia continue to have smoke blown our way. AirNow.gov reports our area is currently under what's called a code orange, making the air quality unhealthy for sensitive groups. Dan Goldberg is an air quality researcher at George Washington University. He tells us what we should do to stay safe, especially if you are vulnerable to bad quality air.
25: For sure, you want to stay indoors if at all possible. Outdoor exposures can certainly affect your cardiovascular system, but in general, they can also affect how you think. There's been very strong literature suggesting that very high concentrations affect your brain activity. N95 masks absolutely work if you're going outside, so I highly recommend people wearing those. Just take precautions, stay indoors, and this will pass in the next day or so.
1: We have seen the smoke dissipate as the strong to severe storms rolled through our area this afternoon. It cleared out some of the nastiest of the bad air. Stay with WTOP. We are your weather alert station. We'll keep you updated on the changing conditions. WTOP News Time is 6:05. MedStar Washington Hospital Center says it will shut down one of its two postpartum units next week. WTOP's Ian Crawford reports some are worried about the effect it could have on birth rates in our area.
2: A postpartum unit, sometimes called a mother-baby unit, is for pregnant women who need extra monitoring before giving birth and for new mothers who need help recovering afterward. But MedStar officials say they'll shut down a postpartum unit at Washington Hospital Center this coming Friday because of financial pressures and falling birth rates. Nurses working on that mother-baby unit tell the Washington Post the closure could be a safety concern for an area with a higher maternal mortality rate than 31 states. A spokesperson for Washington Hospital Center told the Post in a statement that this does not reflect any change in their commitment to the community, adding the reduction of mother-baby unit beds from 29 to 18 will not affect care. Eight nurses on that affected postpartum unit will be moved to other units. D.C. statistical data shows black women account for 84% of pregnancy-related deaths in D.C., but only 31% of the births in the district. Ian Crawford, WTOP News.
1: 6:06, for many families, a car is a lifeline, the only way to get to work, school, or medical care, run errands, whatever the case may be. But when a driver is detained by ICE during a traffic stop, often the car is impounded. WTOP's Steve Koresh tells us in many cases, the detainee's family doesn't even know where the vehicle was taken to.
3: This has been a problem that when people are detained by ICE, often it's out of cars and or other vehicles, and then those vehicles just get abandoned by the side of the road.
4: That's the vice chair of the Prince George's County Council, Eric Olson. The new law makes it so family members or others who live with the car's owner can retrieve it from an impound lot.
3: In the past, it was only who the person who's on the title. So this measure ensures that, you know, someone who can prove that they live at that house or is a family member can access that vehicle.
4: The law would also require that police send an impound notice to the registered owner, even if that owner is in custody. Steve Karish, WTOP News.
1: 6:07 coming up on WTOP. It was a down week on Wall Street, and we'll have a report on the growing popularity of protein drinks.
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1: 6:08. Traffic and weather on WTOP. Rick's in the traffic center.
31: Through the district, it's a little sluggish both ways along the I-395, 695 portion of the freeway between the Case Bridge and the 3rd Street Tunnel. DC 295, it's volume north before and after Pennsylvania Avenue and south from Benning to East Capitol Street. Set over to Virginia, I-395 south near Edsel Road. The crash had two left lanes blocked at one point. We're going to double check that. Next report. And in Maryland, I-97 north after Benfield Boulevard, at last check, the left side was blocked, had one into the guardrail last hour. Northbound Route 29 through Ellicott City, the storm debris from last hour, all clear near Route 100. And the crash cleanup northbound on the I-270 spur between the Beltway and Democracy Boulevard still has two left lanes getting by. I-270 through Frederick at last check. The northbound ramp to Route 80 Urbana is back in service. The broken down truck was cleared. And starting to see some weather-related volume off and on. The interloop still slow after River Road toward the spur and slow on the interloop Virginia side from the toll road to the Legion Bridge. Selling your car? 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I'm Rick McClure. Next traffic report in 10 minutes.
1: Now let's go to WTOP meteorologist Mike Steniford. Mike, before I came into work, I did some yard work this afternoon, and the air just felt so gunky and heavy. Is this rain going to clear some of the stuff out?
15: Yes, the rain and the wind helped to mix up the atmosphere, so a lot of the smoke was gone, and the humidity was really high this afternoon. We saw dew points in the mid to upper 70s, which is about as high as they ever get across the region. Dew point is a measure of how much moisture is in the atmosphere, and we've got a cold front coming our way, and much better weather is on the way for overnight and during the day on Sunday. Now, the severe threat is lessening. The flood watch has been canceled. The tornado watch has been canceled. Still severe thunderstorm watch for St. Mary's County until 9 o'clock, and that's where we're watching all the action right now. Heavy thunderstorms rumbling through St. Mary's County right now. Nothing severe, but do watch out for some gusty winds and the possibility of some hail, too, along with some very heavy rainfall. Still a chance for shower or thunderstorm tonight before midnight as the front comes through, but the severe threat has pretty much gone. Overnight clearing and turning less muggy. Our lows will be in the 60s to lower 70s. Partly cloudy skies on Sunday. Going to be a hot day, but the humidity will be lower. We'll get up to a high near 90. Chance for an afternoon thunderstorm on Monday. Highs mid to upper 80s. Thunderstorms becoming likely on Tuesday as a strong cold front comes our way, and these storms could be severe. Highs will be in the upper 80s. Temperatures have really cooled off across the region behind the storms. Gaithersburg's down to 76, Leesburg 77, and Dan, we've got a temperature of 79 at Reagan National.
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8: This is a Bloomberg Money Minute. Added protein seems to be in just about every grocery aisle item these days, and drinks packed with protein are gaining in popularity.
11: It's growing at about a mid-single-digit rate.
8: Bloomberg senior industry analyst Ken Shea says protein drinks are a multi-billion dollar business.
11: It's about an $8.5 billion market in the U.S.
8: Shea says Coca-Cola dominates the protein drink category with its Core Power and Fairlife brands, followed by BellRing with its Premier and Dymatize labels, and then Abbott Labs, which owns Ensure. One major driver of increased sales is rising demand from people using GLP-1 drugs.
11: It tends to diminish, you know, your muscle, and so a lot of users are drinking it on that basis.
8: But as popular as protein drinks are, they still don't pack the market muscle that other soft drinks do.
11: The star right now is energy drinks. That's growing at a double-digit rate, and it's hard for everybody to keep up with them.
8: Just behind energy drinks in popularity are sports drinks, followed by carbonated beverages. From the Bloomberg Newsroom, I'm Gina Cervetti on WTOP.
1: Coming up on WTOP, we'll talk with MS Now correspondent Carol Lenig about reports that the Vice President J.D. Vance and what could be his troubled relationship with the Secret Service detail that protects him. WTOP News Time, it's 6:13.
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13: This is Bishop Michael Burbidge of the Catholic Diocese of Arlington. Every day we are faced with obligations and tasks that demand our attention and response. At times, our daily responsibilities can feel overwhelming or burdensome. We can even give in to grumbling or complaining. Yet, when we remember that all good things come from God, including the work He has given to us to accomplish, we can think differently and more positively. Throughout his life, Jesus sought to glorify his Heavenly Father by faithfully accomplishing the works entrusted to him. He invites us to do the same. In imitation of Jesus, may we glorify his Heavenly Father by carrying out the works he has entrusted to us. Embrace your duties, obligations, and tasks today, not as burdens, but rather as privileged opportunities, so you may do everything for the glory of God.
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1: I'm Dan Ronan. Thanks for being with us. The Secret Service agents are raising red flags over Vice President J.D. Vance's his family travel, including a planned Marine 2 helicopter trip to take his son to a golf lesson at Joint Base Andrews. They say it's draining morale, putting strain on an already understaffed agency, and racking up the cost to taxpayers. WTOP's Sean and Ann talked with MS Now senior investigative reporter Carol Lenig.
18: What we learned at MS Now, my colleague Vaughn Hilliard and I, started with this unusual tip that the vice president's elementary school son, a nine-year-old, was going to be flown by a military helicopter from northwest downtown Washington to Joint Base Andrews, you know, basically across town, across the DMV, if you will. And that was surprising to the Secret Service sources we spoke to who had never seen anything like that before. It was surprising to us as well. But it uncorked something deeper, which was that people who are on the detail for Vice President Vance and his family are finding these last-minute trips really demoralizing. It means that they all have to scurry to create security plans on the double, which makes security more dicey. And they also have to cancel all their days off and cancel whatever work they were doing. It doesn't really help their mood to be giving so much of their life to this kind of important protection and to, in their view, be mistreated essentially by a family that views them as their servants.
19: This sounds like an extreme example, but from your reporting, is this a recurring pattern with the Vances?
18: Well, the off-the-record movements, which is the name for those last-minute trips, is very much routine with the Vances. And we had administration officials respond to our requests for information about this by trying to explain that the Vances, you know, have young children, they're trying to be active parents, and that even the vice president's own official duties require, both things require, a fair amount of last-minute changes, and that's just part of the job. But the vice president detail agents, according to our sources, feel like it's really excessive, and yes, a pattern.
19: Carol, it wasn't just to the red flags that were going up over the chopper use for the son's golf lesson, but also, wasn't it some of these trips to Middleburg to scope out some new properties for the Vances?
18: Yes, that's a great question. It was the combination of both. Last minute requests to go look at houses where the Vance family is planning to spend more of its time now that Usha Vance is about to deliver their fourth child. And those last minute trips also involved a military helicopter. And I just want to stress, for fairness, the vice president, he has every reason in the world to travel on a military helicopter. What people are questioning is, should his son go to a golf lesson using such a helicopter? Should there be so many of these kinds of conveniences provided to the family, and especially at the last minute?
19: And how much money does it cost taxpayers when they have these last minute trips?
18: That is really hard to quantify because essentially a lot of agents lose their days off and they may or may not get paid. But there is a lot of hurry up and rush to move aircraft, to move planes, to move personnel. And, you know, whenever you have to do something on the double, it costs twice as much. But actually quantifying that figure is really hard to do right now. We might have to wait a little while to learn that. What we do know is that the military aircraft that was going to be used to take the son to his golf lessons at Joint Base Andrews cost $16,000 to $24,000 an hour to operate. And that's a lot more than the price of gas to fill up the tank of an SUV, which is usually how young or grown children of the vice president have been transported locally.
19: Carol, have you heard from the vice president himself or his staff about your reporting?
18: The only response we received from the vice president's office was that the vice president and his family are grateful for the service of the Secret Service agents and feel very appreciative of that work. There was no direct dispute of our reporting from the vice president's office and no sort of direct addressing of the complaints of the agents.
1: 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Traffic and weather on WTOP. Rick's in the traffic center.
31: I said over to the Capitol Beltway, the Interloop Virginia side still slow through parts of McLean and Langley to the Legion Bridge, and that's causing heavy volume northbound on the GW Parkway from Turkey Run toward the Beltway ramps. In Maryland, I had one broken down along the right side, affecting the ramp from the Interloop to River Road. Through Maryland, the crash cleanup northbound on the I-270 spur is done between the Beltway and Democracy Boulevard, so you're back on the move. BW Parkway, we had a crash reported northbound after Route 100. I-97 north after Benfield Boulevard at last check. The left side was affected, had one into the guardrail last hour. Through Virginia, I-66 west after Nutley Street. Most of the wreckage is on the right shoulder, but a safety service truck just rolled up, taking the right lane as they wait for a rollback. I-395 south near Etzel Road, the crash now cleared from the left side. 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In their way today. 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I'm Rick McClure. Next traffic report in 10 minutes.
1: WTOP meteorologist Mike Staniford has the latest on our changing weather.
15: And the good news here, things have really calmed down across the region. The flood watch has been canceled. The tornado watch has been canceled. Severe thunderstorm watch canceled for most of the region. It goes for St. Mary's County until 9 o'clock this evening. And that's where the heaviest of the activity is right now. Nothing severe, but some heavy thunderstorms rumbling through much of central and southern portions of St. Mary's County, moving off the east around 30 miles an hour. Gusty winds and very heavy rainfall here. And all of us will see a risk of a shower, maybe a rumble of thunder over the next several hours. Then we'll get a front through here. Overnight skies will clear. It'll turn less muggy. Lows will be in the 60s to lower 70s. Nice day on Sunday. Partly cloudy skies. Kind of a hot day, but the humidity will be a lot lower, up to 90 for a high. Turning more muggy on Monday with the risk of an afternoon thunderstorm, mid to upper 80s. Strong cold front comes our way on Tuesday with the risk of strong, possibly severe thunderstorms. We'll get up to a high in the upper 80s. Right now, Dan, we've got a temperature of 79 at Reagan National.
1: 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Coming up on WTOP, Maryland Governor Wes Moore weighs in on the data center construction controversy and the need for more energy. WTOP News Time, 6:22.
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17: News happens here.
1: At a recent energy summit, Maryland's Governor Wes Moore was asked to share his thoughts on the recent controversy about data centers and their energy consumption. WTOP's Annalisa Gale breaks it down as part of the nearly hour-long conversation on the topic.
3: There has to be a larger education of the public about this.
5: In a recent fireside chat, Maryland Governor Wes Moore talked about what he would like to see for the future of Maryland when it comes to energy such as nuclear and more.
3: Remarkably bullish on things like, you know, solar and wind and battery storage and transmission reform.
5: This comes as residents across the DMV have expressed frustration over rising energy bills, which some believe may be linked to the growth of data centers.
3: If I were to pursue, have a magic wand around this, I would say on the energy that is required and necessary, that we would get our regional grid operators to start green lighting these projects faster and to be able to work with individual governors.
5: As for the solutions, he believes lawmakers need to take a second look at outdated legislation and work on bipartisan efforts. Annalisa Gale, WTOP News.
1: 625. Sports on WTOP is brought to you by Amentum, delivering advanced solutions for space and defense. We check in with Dante Romain.
6: Well, it seems like France's offense decided to wake up with second half starting. They've cut their deficit from 4 down to 2. Kylian Mbappe adding his name to the ledger. And that's very important if you're looking at the golden boot race. He's level with Messi on goals. Of course, Messi getting to play tomorrow in the final. Mbappe also level on him with total goals in World Cup history. And it's an impressive feat for him. England holding on for dear life as this France team is surging back here in the 64th minute. Elsewhere on the diamond, it's a 1-1 game between the Orioles and Astros. Houston using a little bit of small ball to tie things up. A sacrifice bunt was able to get in from Nick Allen. Trevor Rogers, a season-high 8 punch-outs. He goes 6 1/3, and now it's the Orioles going to the bullpen as they are even at 1. The Nationals playing in Sacramento tonight. Let's see what they have in store after
1: that. They put a football number on the board last night.
6: 23. That's, what is that? Let's do the math here. That's 3 touchdowns.
1: And a safety.
6: And a safety.
1: But they missed an extra. But they got the extra point.
6: They had the extra point, yeah. Andres Campero doubled his season total in RBIs. He had 7 for the season. He had 8 last night. And the Nationals looking to get above 500 as they have started the early portion of the second half of the season. Dante Vermeij, WTOP Sports.
1: Thanks, Dante. Coming up on WTOP, we'll get a live report from Mike Steniford on the rapidly changing weather situation. WTOP News Time is 626.
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31: All right, we're checking these traffic headlines for this hour here in the traffic center. The Antelope Virginia side still slow through parts of McLean and Langley toward the Legion Bridge. That's causing heavy volume still on northbound on the GW Parkway from Turkey Run toward the Beltway ramps. The crash cleanup northbound on the I-270 spur between the Beltway and Democracy Boulevard was just cleared from the right side. And we have a crash reported northbound on the BW Parkway after Route 100. 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I'm Rick McClure. Next traffic report in 10 minutes.
1: Mike Steniford says scattered thunderstorms. Storms may produce some damaging winds, but most of the bad weather, he tells us, is over. We'll have a live report coming up. There was a chance of large hail and tornadoes. Most of it is gone now. Highs today in the low 90s. Tonight, storms diminishing by midnight, becoming less humid overnight. Lows pleasant, 60s and 70s. WTOP News Time is 6:30.
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1: 6:30. Good evening. I'm Dan Ronan. Thanks for joining us. Tariq King is our producer. The top local stories that we're following this hour. We begin with the weather, and we're joined live by WTOP meteorologist Mike Steniford.
15: And good evening, Dan. We had a wild start to our afternoon with tornado warnings, severe thunderstorm warnings, flood warnings, and all sorts of watches. Almost all of those have now come to an end. The flood watch has been canceled. The tornado watch has been canceled. And the severe thunderstorm watch continues for St. Mary's County in southern Maryland until 9 o'clock. Right now, Doppler radar showing a band of strong thunderstorms moving through Spotsylvania County in Virginia, south of Fredericksburg, right around Spotsylvania Courthouse and Snell. And then these cells move across the river. And right across the heart of St. Mary's County, where we're seeing some showers and some thunderstorms, especially around the California and the Lexington Park region. For the rest of the region, the atmosphere has stabilized after the earlier severe weather. So even though we may hear another rumble of thunder or a little bit of a shower before midnight, the risk for severe storms across most of the region has now come to an end. And I'll be back in just a couple of minutes with your complete forecast.
1: Thank you, Mike. We've got some power outages as a result of the storm. BG&E in Maryland says about 21,000 customers are without power in Anne Arundel County. They are saying 3,000 without power in Howard County. Pepco says 2,100 customers are in the dark in Prince George's County, about 1,200 customers in the dark in Montgomery County. In Virginia, Dominion Energy says there's 2,000 customers dark in Fairfax. All three major airports in our area, they've been through a ground stop because of the storms. That's Reagan National, DCA, BWI, Thurgood Marshall, and Dulles IAD. Now we turn to the dangerous smoke from the Canadian wildfires that continue to blanket several major U.S. cities and surrounding more than a dozen others.
9: More than 100 million Americans are under air quality alerts as smoke from more than 900 wildfires burning across Canada blankets some U.S. cities.
12: It's just gotten so bad.
9: In Washington, the monuments are barely visible, some masking up on the National Mall.
13: It's affecting everybody's physical activity, no doubt.
9: In New York, the Statue of Liberty almost disappearing.
1: ABC's Michelle Thanson. Aside from the bad smell and the smoke, the unpleasant air could have some serious health concerns as well.
14: These all fine particles can get deep into the lungs. They bypass your normal protections, you know, you breathing through your nose and your mouth. Larger particles like soil, this kind of thing, tend to get impacted, you know, windblown dust, get impacted in the upper airways, you know, the nose and throat, and then you know, you sneeze them out or you swallow them, but the very fine particles go right by our defenses and get deep in the lung and can cause oxidative stress and inflammation.
1: That's Dr. George Thurston. He's a professor at the New York University Medical School and a national spokesman with the American Lung Association. He was with us earlier on WTOP 6:33 now. Meanwhile, a U.S. senator says Canada needs to be punished for the wildfires causing those problems here in the U.S. He's introduced legislation that could impose sanctions against our neighbor to the north. WTOP's Mitchell Miller has Today on the Hill.
2: Senator Bernie Moreno blames what he calls Canada's failed leadership for the haze that has hung over his state of Ohio and many others. His bill calls for President Trump and the administration to determine whether the wildfires have hurt U.S. air quality. And if that's the case, the legislation says various penalties could be imposed, including financial restrictions and blocking visas for members of the Canadian government. EPA Director Lee Zeldin has questions about how Canada has dealt with the wildfires and what's been done to prevent them.
4: If they do not change their ways of approaching these fires, this is something that will continue to happen in the future.
2: On Capitol Hill, Mitchell Miller, WTOP News.
1: 634, two American troops are dead, another is missing. This after Iranian ballistic missiles and drone attacks on a U.S. base in Jordan. Central Command says they're the first U.S. deaths from the direct Iranian fire. Since the opening days of the war, four other service members were taken to Jordanian hospitals. They've since been discharged. Meanwhile, the U.S. and Iranian attacks continue to intensify as traffic in the Strait of Hormuz continues to slow to a crawl.
10: For a seventh consecutive night, the U.S. hitting multiple targets across Iran as Tehran now accuses the U.S. of targeting its civilian infrastructure. Now, that's a charge Pentagon officials deny this morning, insisting the bridges and seaport control tower the U.S. struck Friday were used by the Iranian military, that the U.S. never targets civilians. But for two straight days now, Tehran has fired on power and water desalination plants in Kuwait, calling those attacks a response to similar U.S. strikes.
1: That's ABC's Stephen Portnoy in Washington. Also today, Iran's new supreme leader is warning the U.S. of what he calls an unforgettable lesson if American attacks continue. In a statement attributed to the new supreme leader, it was read on state television today. But Mojaddeh Khamenei has not been seen publicly since the war began. Coming up on WTOP, why some people are concerned that products made with plastics could end up costing more because of this war against Iran, and then several states take up the effort to block the Paramount Warner Brothers multi-billion-dollar merger. WTOP News, time is 6:36.
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1: Traffic and weather on WTOP. Rick's in the traffic center.
31: Capitol Beltway still holding steady and issue-free all the way around at the moment. And your only slow spot is still on the Interloop Virginia side. Getting a little better now. Slowing after the toll road toward the Legion Bridge. Most closer to Route 193, Georgetown Pike toward the Legion. That's not too far away. Through Maryland, I-270, 95, the BW Parkway all doing well. Route 50 east before Route 3, 301. Had a crash that was moved to the right shoulder. You're still good to the bay and back. Three lanes east and two lanes west. I-97 north after Benfield Boulevard had one into the guardrail last hour. We believe that was cleared from the left side. Through Virginia 66, 395 doing well. I-95, the only slow spot is in the southbound direction with volume approaching the Occoquan to Woodbridge. 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I'm Rick McClure. Next traffic report in 10 minutes.
1: 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WTOP meteorologist Mike Stenniford. Looks like it's winding down.
15: Yes, thank goodness. It was a very busy afternoon across the region, but now the flood watch has been canceled. The tornado watch has been canceled. Severe thunderstorm watch has been canceled for most of the region. It goes until 9 o'clock for St. Mary's County. Still watching some heavy thunderstorms across central portions of Spotsylvania County, and they go eastward through the northern neck, and then we're still seeing some showers across St. Mary's County in Maryland. I think the watch there will be canceled early, too, as the worst of the weather is now coming to an end. Cold front still off to our northwest. So still a chance for shower or thunderstorm before midnight, but the risk for severe weather, that's pretty much over with. Behind the front overnight, skies will clear, and the humidity will drop. We'll see lows in the 60s and lower 70s. Much better

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1: 98% made from fossil fuels. Supply is short because of shipping problems in the Middle East, according to Phil Schertz, oil analyst with Bloomberg Intelligence.
2: If you look at the overall picture and you take ethylene as the case, which is the largest base chemical embedded in plastics, packaging, etc., you talk about probably 25 to 30% of global volumes being lost. So an incredible amount.
1: And that means ethylene prices will keep going up as shortages work their way through the supply chain.
2: A lot of the impact still has to materialize. Next couple of months.
1: Another oil derivative, PGP, also in short supply, all creating a domino effect as costs move through the supply chain and hit us with higher prices for things like grocery packaging and cars.
2: You're going to see elevated consumer prices across different products over the next couple of months, 1 to 3 quarters.
3: From the Bloomberg Newsroom, I'm Denise Pellegrini on WTOP.
4: 641. Protesters who say they're opposed to the Paramount Skydance merger with Warner Brothers, they gathered outside a courthouse in Oakland on Friday. That's where a judge was set to hold a hearing on a lawsuit brought by 12 states trying to block the deal. Protester Gary Meyer says the merger would kill jobs. Ultimately, he says hurting consumers.
5: This merger is a disaster for tens of thousands of people. People who are employed at movie theaters and all the things that relate to that, because this is going to definitely reduce the number of films made. No matter what they say, they're going to reduce the number of films.
4: Paramount claims the lawsuit distorts the settled antitrust law, and it is based, they say, on a misrepresentation of competition in the entertainment industry. Five people displaced, a firefighter hospitalized after a fire broke out in Gaithersburg this morning. Rescue crews got to a house on Warfield Road after 7 to find the roof of the house on fire. 3 adults, 2 children lived in the house. Now they'll have to stay somewhere else. The cause of the fire is under investigation, but residents say there was a lot of lightning strikes around the property in the hours before the fire. Coming up on WTOP, the latest on that rather unpleasant digestive illness that's been linked to lettuce delivered to Taco Bell. We'll get the story. 643.
6: No! USA is up 2-0. 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
4: 645, I'm Dan Runnan. Thanks for being with us on this busy Saturday evening. One potential source of that nasty stomach bug that's sickening thousands of people in the U.S., well, it's been found in iceberg lettuce from Mexico. We get the details from ABC's Aika Joshi.
18: An FDA traceback points to shredded lettuce from central Mexico supplied by Taylor Farms to Taco Bell restaurants in 5 states, Indiana, Kentucky, Michigan, Ohio, and West Virginia. Now, Taylor Farms, one of the nation's largest producers of fresh veggies, is voluntarily pulling all of its central Mexico iceberg lettuce from the U.S. market indefinitely.
4: Taco Bell says it's already removed the impacted lettuce from restaurants.

0: nationwide, they say, out of an abundance of caution. The threats of cyclospora-contaminated produce at the store has many people in our area leaning on local farmers' markets for fresh fruits and vegetables. WTOP's Annalisa Gale is talking to the farmers supplying those markets in our area.
1: We have a lot of orders this week.
2: With concerns about certain fruits and veggies, local farmers markets are seeing an increase in interest. Brandon Starks has been running the People's Market since 2022.
1: We know the farmers. We know how they handle food, treat their soil and the water they use and things of that nature. So we're very confident that our customers will be safe.
2: A Stanford medicine expert is among the researchers recommending produce from local farmers markets amid the outbreak as an alternative. Starks works with more than a dozen local farmers like Nicole Reese in Beltsville.
3: There's so many resources in this area that you really don't have to go to the grocery store.
2: Starks and his team will have local grown fruits and veggies on Sunday on Channing Street in Northeast Washington from 10 to 2 p.m. Annalisa Gale, WTOP News.
0: Now look at the top stories at WTOP. The thunderstorm is going to clear out some of the wildfire smoke from the Northeast, including our area. All of this taking place ahead of the World Cup final. That, of course, tomorrow afternoon, according to meteorologists. The U.S. military says that two American troops are dead, one missing, after Iran hits an attack of a base of the U.S. in Jordan. The Pentagon says it has now unleashed more attacks to avenge those deaths. Keep it here. Full details on these stories in the minutes ahead on WTOP. 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Traffic and weather on WTOP. Let's go to Rick in the traffic center.
4: All right, let's take you through the district northeast. Had a crash reported inbound on the Sousa Bridge near Barney Circle. That could be a distraction for those headed toward the I-695, 395 portion of the westbound freeway. Well, you're still traveling well both ways, basically, between the Case and 11th Street bridges. DC 295, it's volume north before and after Pennsylvania Avenue, getting less south from before Benning to East Capitol, just a exit away. Set over to Virginia. I-95, the only slow spot is in the southbound direction with volume approaching the Occoquan to Woodbridge. You're good coming up from Fredericksburg on the northbound side. 395, 66, A-OK. Set over to Maryland, I-97 north after Benfield Boulevard. Had one into the guardrail last hour. It's all gone. And Route 50 east before Route 3, 301, the crash all cleared. Moved to the right shoulder. Still good across the bay. Three lanes east, two lanes west. Good on the BW Parkway, 95, I-270, and still holding steady all the way around the Capitol Beltway at the moment. The only slow spot is still on the Virginia side, interloop from before Georgetown Pike toward the Legion Bridge. 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I'm Rick McClure. Next traffic report in 10 minutes.
0: Now we go to WTOP meteorologist Mike Steniford. Clearer air because of the rain, and finally the rain's moving out.
5: Yeah, and the good news, a lot of the smoke has been swept out of the area. The southerly winds earlier today pushed the smoke off to the north, and the leftover smoke, that was rained out with the storms that came through here, so it is much nicer across the region. And things have stabilized. The flood watch has been canceled, and the tornado watch has been canceled. Severe thunderstorm watch continues for St. Mary's County in southern Maryland until 9 o'clock. Doppler radar still showing a band of strong thunderstorms across central Spotsylvania County, and they move eastward through the northern neck across the river and into portions of St. Mary's County, but nothing severe here. And as we get later in the day, we're losing the heating of the day. Our risk for severe storms, even across southern Maryland, is coming to an end. Might be a shower, maybe rumble of thunder over the next several hours as a cold front comes our way. After midnight, the front comes through. Skies will clear. It'll turn less muggy overnight. Lows will be in the 60s to lower 70s. Not a bad end to the weekend tomorrow. Partly cloudy skies. Going to be a warm day, but the humidity much lower. And the atmosphere should be fairly clear, too. Look for a high around 90. Partly cloudy skies. Risk of an afternoon storm on Monday. Highs will be in the mid to upper 80s. Strong, possibly severe thunderstorms on Tuesday as a strong cold front approaches. We'll see highs in the upper 80s. Right now, Dan, we're holding at 79 at Reagan National.
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0: WTOP News Time is 6:52. We now have a feature from Larry Maggot and Connect Safety Education Director Carrie Gallagher discussing what are called teen takeovers, sudden massive physical gatherings of teenagers. They organize rapidly through social media, and we've seen a lot of them in the D.C. area.
9: I'm Larry Maggot with the Connect Safely Report. You may have heard of teen takeovers, which, says Connect Safely Education Director Carrie Gallagher,
10: when hundreds of teens can arrive in a single location in a very short period of time, and the concentration can sometimes lead to risks such as fights, vandalism, theft, and unfortunately, even gun violence.
9: While these events can be organized through social media, there are other factors at play.
10: And is much more connected to adolescent development and a yearning for in-person connection. 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Make sure your teen knows that they can always call you for a ride and you'll be there to back them up.
9: More at connectsafely.org/radio. With the Connect Safely Report, I'm Larry Maggot.
0: If you are of a certain age, you may have learned how to drive a car with a manual transmission and, yes, a stick shift. But driving a car with a manual vehicle is a lost art indeed. Auto experts say the hopes of a revival have fallen flat, especially with the rise of EVs and autonomous vehicles. Reporter Todd Frankel covers transportation for the Washington Post. He says now less than 1% of all new cars are built for the U.S. market last year, and they came with an old-fashioned manual transmission.
11: Cars now have 7, 8, even 9 gears, and, you know, that's just not possible with a stick shift. And so these engines, automatics, have gotten a lot better. Then when you introduce EVs, which, you know, are a single gear, really, you know, all these different things are happening, and it's made the stick shift sort of fall out of favor.
0: That is Todd Frankel. Of course, we are keeping a very close eye on tomorrow afternoon, the World Cup. Now, meteorologists say smoke from those Canadian wildfires that has engulfed the Northeast. Haze is expected to clear mostly from the New Jersey area because of the rain that we've had, the thunderstorms and the like passing through the area. Warnings of unhealthy air quality remained in effect Saturday across a wide swath of the United States. But as we heard from Mike Steniford a short time ago, things appear to be clearing up. WTOP News Time, it is 6:54. Sports on WTOP. It's powered by Maximus, moving people and technology forward. Dante is in the studio. Dante.
12: Well, we've got a lot of goals in the third place game. It has turned into quite a shootout. England was up 4-0 at halftime, and then France, led by Kylian Mbappe, who had a brace, got it close, but then Bukayo Saka hit a penalty in the 87th minute. We're in extra time. It's England up 5-3. It's the first hat trick for England since Harry Kane did it in 2018, the fourth of this tournament. Can you
0: believe
12: that?
0: What's the old line in the NHL? What's the most dangerous thing in the world? A two-goal lead?
12: Always. But for Mbappe, he now has the lead for the most goals in World Cup history with 22. He's only 27. And now ahead of Lionel Messi by a goal. Messi, of course, taking place, as you mentioned, he'll be playing in the World Cup final tomorrow against Spain. It should be a real dandy of a matchup between the two. Argentina looking to become the first team since Brazil in 58 and 62 to win back-to-back World Cup titles. How about that?
0: I think Messi's going to get one tomorrow.
12: I think he's going to get one too. It's going to be a really fascinating matchup because Spain plays such a very dominant style.
0: They haven't let up a goal in six games.
12: Yeah, and they just somehow seem to find a way at the end. But Argentina has just had this magic around them that has been incredible to see all tournament with Messi at the helm of things. Meanwhile, in baseball, the Orioles, it's a 1-1 game in the ninth as they look to try and send things to extras. The Nationals will play the Athletics at 10 o'clock later tonight. Dante Vermeid, WTOP Sports.
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0: Traffic and weather on WTOP. Here's Rick McClure.
4: We're following these traffic headlines for next hour. 66 West after Nutley Street from last hour. The tow truck is in place now to clear the crash along the right shoulder as safety service crews continue to block the right lane as a precaution. Had a crash inbound on the Sousa Bridge near Barney Circle that might distract those headed toward Pennsylvania Avenue and the I-395-395 portion of the freeway. 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I'm Rick McClure. Next traffic report in 10 minutes.
0: Now let's get our forecast from WTOP meteorologist Mike Stenifer.
5: All the watches and warnings across the region have been canceled. Still a chance for shower or a thunder shower before midnight. Then we'll get a cold front through the region behind the front overnight. Skies will clear and the humidity will drop. We'll see lows in the 60s to lower 70s. Partly cloudy on Sunday. We'll get up to a high near 90. It will be less muggy. Partly cloudy skies turning more muggy on Monday. By Monday afternoon, a risk of a thunderstorm. Highs will be in the mid to upper 80s. Risk of heavy thunderstorms on Tuesday, highs upper 80s. Mike Stenifer, WTOP News.
0: 77 right now in Springfield. Farragut Square comes in at 76. Laurel, 75, 78 degrees in Friendship Heights. 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
0: Good evening. I'm Dan Ronan. Coming up on WTOP, Central Command says two American soldiers have been killed in the fighting in the war with Iran, an attack on a U.S. airbase in Jordan. We're continuing to keep you updated on the thunderstorms and the tornado watches that have been popping up. Most of the bad weather has moved out. Mike Stenifer will join us in just a few moments.
2: Governor Wes Moore is weighing in on the future of energy in Maryland and across the country. I'm Annalisa Gale.
0: Is Alexandria finally taking steps to address its long-term flooding problem? We'll talk about it coming up with the mayor of Alexandria. 7 o'clock, ABC News is next.
18: From ABC News, I'm Dave Packer. An escalation in the war with Iran. CENTCOM says it launched another volley of attacks on Iran after U.S. service members, two, were killed in Jordan yesterday. A third service member is missing. Four more were so badly wounded in the attacks that they had to be medically evacuated to hospitals. But the military says they've since been discharged. Former CIA officer and ABC News contributor Daryl Blocker on the likely U.S. reaction.
19: I wouldn't think that they would increase the number of troops, of course, other than replacing the personnel that were just lost. But I don't see a grand influx of troops into Jordan. perhaps closer into where Iran is or on ships abroad.
20: President Trump this afternoon saying, quote, "We hate to see it happen. It's in service to our country." The latest attacks by the U.S. and Iran are also driving up gas prices. AAA says the national average for a gallon of regular gas is now $3.99. The wildfire is roaring through parts of Minnesota and Canada, still pumping out that smoke that's drifting across more than a dozen states, creating hazardous air conditions in some places.
21: Washington, D.C. and New York have the worst air quality among major cities around the world as smoke from the Canadian wildfires continue to spread from the nation's capital, touching Boston and Buffalo. Washington's skyline blurred behind a thick haze. Tourists masking up.
20: ABC's Morgan Norwood. More questions about the Trump administration's claim that 250,000 non-citizens are registered to vote in key states, according to preliminary data cited by DHS. ABC's Stephen Portnoy has more from Washington.
22: Last month, a federal judge blocked the administration's use of a database known to have flaws to verify voter citizenship. The judge saying at the government's urging, some states have been actively removing citizens from voter rolls based on inaccurate information. The Homeland Security Secretary declining to answer questions about the data.
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23: It's 7:02. It's Saturday, the 18th day of July, 2026. 77 degrees outside. Cooling down tonight after those storms move through. Good Saturday evening. I'm Del Walters. The top local stories we're following for you at this hour. Depending on where you live, you're either dealing with high winds, heavy rain, or nothing. Things are actually starting to clear out. Let's get the latest now from WTOP's Mike Stiniford. Mike, all clear yet?
5: Yeah, pretty much. The National Weather Service just canceled that final watch that was in effect for St. Mary's County until 9 o'clock. Just canceled now. So the flood watch is canceled. The tornado watch has been canceled. And now the severe thunderstorm watch for our area also canceled. So the risk for severe storms, the risk for heavy rain, that's come to an end. I still might be a shower or a rumble of thunder till midnight as a cold front comes through. But then some better weather as we're going to sweep out some of this humidity. And we'll have a nice end to the weekend. And weather will be fairly quiet tomorrow. Could be another round of strong, possibly severe thunderstorms by Tuesday. And I'll be back in just a couple of minutes with your complete forecast.
23: Looking forward to it, Mike. Some of you sitting in the dark as a result of those storms that have moved through in Maryland. BGE reporting 20,000 customers without power in Anne Arundel County, 2,400 without power in Howard County. Pepco saying close to 2,000 customers in the dark in Prince George's County, 1,000 in Montgomery and Virginia. Dominion Energy reporting 1,000 customers in the dark in Fairfax County. All three major airports in the area, underground stops for quite some time because of the storms, Reagan National, BWI Thurgood, Marshall, and Dulles. Perhaps the good news, the storms moving through will clear the air out. It was a code orange alert earlier today, bad for people with respiratory issues, high humidity leading to those developing thunderstorms we just lived through. Dan Goldberg is the air quality researcher with George Washington University. He told WTOP about the health concerns with the smoke.
24: What we're seeing is fine particulate matter. These are very, very small particles that you cannot see very close to you. If you look at a very long distance, you can see them in the air. But if you look in the air, say, a few feet in front of you, you won't be able to see it because they're so, so incredibly small. These are less than 2.5 microns in diameter. And because they are so incredibly small, they can bypass your lungs and get into your bloodstream.
23: Again, as Mike Stiniford just reported, those watches and warnings have now all been canceled. Maryland Governor Wes Moore not mincing his words, sharing his thoughts on how he believes he can make energy bills more affordable for the state of Maryland. GOP's Annalisa Gale has the details on his latest comments.
25: We have seen demand that has just accelerated at such a speed.
2: Maryland Governor Wes Moore said he's even getting questions from family members about rising energy bills.
25: When my mom is like, I don't understand how I'm spending hundreds of dollars more for something that it's the same usage that I had from before.
2: He believes part of the problem is that technology is outpacing current laws as residents across the region become increasingly concerned about the growth of data centers which support technologies such as artificial intelligence.
25: We have rules and regulations that frankly were not made for a moment like this.
2: And while he's optimistic about the impacts technology can have on our lives, he also believes more bipartisan legislation and conversations are needed to address concerns over energy.
25: And stop making it so that every time there's a change in administration, it also means there's a change in energy policy.
2: Annalisa Gale, WTOP News.
23: A local hospital planning to reduce the number of beds in its postpartum care unit later this week. WTOPZ in Crawford says women about to give birth are very concerned.
1: MedStar Washington Hospital Center plans to shut down one of its postpartum units this coming Friday, reducing from 29 to 18 the number of available beds. In a statement to the Washington Post, MedStar officials say the closure will not affect care at the facility that delivers over 30% of the district's babies. They cite mounting financial pressure and decreasing birth rates as the reason for the change and add that this does not change their commitment to the community. But nurses on the mother baby unit tell the Post they're concerned that the closure will endanger the health of new mothers. Black women in D.C. account for 31% of births, but they also account for 84% of pregnancy-related deaths. Ian Crawford, WTOP News.
23: And still ahead, Michaels is making a comeback of sorts. It's 7:06.
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23: It's 7:08. Traffic and weather together. Let's check in with Rick McClure in the traffic center.
10: All right, Dale, let's check in on the Capitol Beltway. The crash drawing a little attention along the right side of the Interloop, Virginia side after Georgetown Pike. Otherwise, the Beltway is moving well so far through Maryland and Virginia. Through Maryland, I-270, 95, the BW Parkway all doing well. Route 50 still coasting to and from the shore, with three lanes east and two lanes west still in service across the bay. Through Virginia, I-66 west after Nutley Street, the crash cleanup from last hour is still being sorted out along the right side. 395, I-95 slow with volume approaching the Occoquan to Woodbridge. And through the district, had a crash reported inbound on the Sousa Bridge near Barney Circle that could be a distraction for those headed toward the I-695, 395 portion of the westbound freeway. That's still traveling well both ways between the Case and 11th Street bridges. 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I'm Rick McClure. Next traffic report in 10 minutes.
23: Rick, thank you. They said it was going to be bad. Did it deliver? Let's check in with WTOP's Mike Steniford.
5: Active weather from earlier today has now come to an end. The atmosphere has stabilized, and the risk for severe thunderstorms, the risk for flooding, that has now come to an end. Still risk of a shower, maybe a rumble of thunder tonight as a cold front comes our way. That cold front will be through here by around midnight. After midnight, behind the front, high pressure builds in. Skies will start to clear. It'll turn less muggy. Overnight lows will be in the 60s. To the lower 70s. Fairly quiet day on Sunday, partly cloudy sky. Still rather warm, but the humidity will be a lot lower, so a much more pleasant day. We'll get up to a high near 90. Partly cloudy skies, turning more muggy on Monday. By Monday afternoon, a risk of a thunderstorm, which could persist into Monday evening. Highs will be in the mid to upper 80s. Strong cold front comes our way on Tuesday. Look for an increase in cloud cover on muggy day with the risk of some afternoon and some evening thunderstorms. Some of these storms could be severe. Highs will be in the upper 80s. And behind the front on Wednesday, clearing skies and breezy, and turning less muggy. Highs will be in the mid 80s. Mike Steniford, WTLP News.
23: Mike, thank you. 76 degrees right now in Tyson's Corner, Virginia. 83 in Waldorf. 79 degrees downtown at L'Enfant Plaza. 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Here's Tom Busby.
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9: We will be making a donut hole.
11: So how did that happen? Well, the private equity-owned store with over 1,300 locations in the U.S. was able to take advantage of two other chains that went bankrupt last year, buying their brands and intellectual property.
12: And very quickly, you would see sort of the inventory from Joann's and Party City line the shelves of Michael's, such as like the balloons, or you see the sewing machines.
11: That's Michelle Chang, credit reporter at Bloomberg, who notes that Michael still has a lot of competition out there.
12: We're talking Hobby Lobby, we're talking Amazon, we're talking Walmart. So one thing they're trying to compete with them is like offering more items to customers.
11: And even as those shelves fill up, Michael's is offsetting the Trump tariffs by sourcing more supplies from outside China. From the Bloomberg Newsroom, I'm Tom Busby on WTOP.
23: And still ahead is the city of Alexandria finally taking steps to address its long-term flooding problems. We'll talk about it with the mayor. It's 7-Eleven.
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23: It's 7:14. I'm Del Walters. Thanks for being with us tonight. It's been a problem for years. Every time there's heavy rains, parts of Alexandria's waterfront ends up underwater. Now the city is taking its first step toward addressing the chronic flooding problems. WTOP's Nick Iannelli talked about it with Alexandria's mayor.
31: The city has embarked on what we're calling our waterfront flood mitigation project. This project is really focused on addressing our aging infrastructure and improving the resilience of our waterfront. What folks will notice is that we are doing our utility investigation work. Essentially, we are looking underground to better understand the location and depth of all our utilities to help inform the design process. You'll notice crews out there that are focused on creating these test pits in order to do that underground work. You're going to notice some no parking signs as well as some temporary lane closures. And you might even notice some small pavement openings where the work is happening that will be restored after we finish the testing.
32: What is the ultimate goal with this? We know that obviously the goal is to have less flooding, but what is the actual work going to accomplish? Is it going to ensure that more water clears roads or sidewalks?
31: So there's a couple different parts to the project. One, as I mentioned, is replacing our aging infrastructure. We know that many of the pipes underground in our Old Town area near the waterfront are really old. And in a growing and more dense city, they can't carry the capacity that we need. So the first thing is that our pipes will be bigger and better aligned with the growing needs of our city. The second piece is that we'll be working to do a lot of green infrastructure in order to better absorb some of the water. The third piece is really making sure that overall we are able to better use our waterfront. And so that when there is a heavy rain or even just a really fast rain that comes on, that you won't see that pooling and puddling of water all along our streets.
32: We've heard from businesses over the years, business owners who say every time it rains, we have to deal with a river outside of our business. We've heard things from the city about how it's going to improve, but it hasn't improved. What do you say to business owners who've had to deal with this chronic flooding who might be skeptical that this is going to be a fix for them?
31: I think what's different this time is in the past, I feel like we've done a lot of temporary fixes. What we are talking about now is not a temporary fix, but a major infrastructure project to the tune of over $100 million. And so what I hope that they will see is that we understand the pain that you have experienced. We value our businesses, we value our residents and our tourists, and we recognize that it's not just an inconvenience when it floods, it impacts people's very livelihoods, their health and safety. And so I know it's been a long time coming, I think decades of planning, but we are making those critical infrastructure changes to be able to make sure that they do not have to continue to navigate these significant flooding issues into the future.
32: This is just getting underway this week. It's going to continue for some time. Do you have a general outline, a broad timeline to point to, like the end of the tunnel for the business owners who have been waiting for this for a while?
31: So this phase right now with this utility work will end July 24th. So they'll get a break after that and the no parking signs will go away. After that, it'll be several months. You won't see any initial work happening on the waterfront. What'll be going on is our staff will be doing that design work, that scoping work, getting the partners that we need. And then early next spring is when you'll start to see the actual larger scale construction. And then it'll probably be about another year. So in 2028, when we can say, like, we're done ripping up the ground and things like that.
32: When it's all done and you're looking back and you see the work that's finished eventually, what will make it successful in your eyes?
31: I can tell you, when I was running, not for mayor, but when I was running for city council, I'll never forget, I met with a group of residents and businesses about flooding. And what they said to me was, what you don't understand is the mental health toll that it takes on us. Every time it's about to rain, we are thinking about whether or not we're going to be able to open tomorrow, whether or not people will be able to get safely to and from our homes and our businesses. And we're also thinking about the mess that we're going to have to deal with when we show up at our properties. And for me, when I think of success, I think of nobody else having to have that fear every time they look at a weather report. But knowing that they are in a city that when it rains, we are every day working to become more resilient for them.
23: That's Alexandria Mayor Aaliyah Gaskin. Quick look at the top stories we're following at this hour. The unhealthy air again today, but the thunderstorms tonight could have you breathing a sigh of relief tomorrow. Two U.S. service members killed in the war with Iran, both killed during a missile strike on Jordan. Keep it here for full details on all these stories coming up in the minutes ahead. It's 7:18. Traffic and weather together. Let's go to Rick McClure in the traffic center.
10: All right, let's take a look at the cameras around the Beltway at the moment. Looks like it's the calm after the storm. The Beltway is moving just about at speed all the way around. The mishaps have been minimal. Through Maryland, I-270, 95, the BW Parkway, Route 50, all doing good. Through Virginia, I-66 west after Nutley Street, the crash cleanup long-standing from last hour still being sorted out along the right side. Plenty of tow trucks on the scene. 395, I-95 south, still slow approaching the Occoquan to Woodbridge. Some people just know the best rate for you is a rate based on you. 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You're in good hands with Allstate. I'm Rick McClure, next traffic report in 10 minutes.
23: Rick, thank you. Let's get your storm team four anymore. Let's get your 7-day forecast from WTOP's Mike Stenifer.
5: The atmosphere has stabilized, and the risk for severe thunderstorms has now come to an end across the region, and also the risk for heavy rain has come to an end. For tonight, still risk of a shower, possibly a rumble of thunder before midnight. After midnight, we'll get a front through here. Skies will start to clear, and the humidity will drop off. Overnight lows will be in the 60s to lower 70s. Fairly quiet into our weekend on Sunday, partly cloudy to mostly sunny. Now, it's going to be a warm day, but the humidity will be a lot lower. We'll get up to a high near 90. Partly cloudy skies and muggy on Monday with the risk of an afternoon or an evening thunderstorm. We'll see highs in the mid to upper 80s. Another cold front comes our way on Tuesday, turning muggy and hot with the risk of afternoon thunderstorms. These storms could be severe. Highs will be in the upper 80s. Mike Stenifer, WTOP News.
23: Mike, thank you. Right now, 75 degrees in Germantown, 78 in Annandale, 76 degrees downtown at DuPont Circle. 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And still ahead, a multi-vehicle crash in Montgomery County splits a Tesla Cybertruck in half. 721.
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23: 722, 10 people hurt after at least 10 vehicles collided on Columbia Pike and Fairland Road this afternoon. Montgomery County Police say right now, it looks like a moving truck lost control and crashed into the other vehicles just before 2 o'clock. Collision causing a lot of damage. A Tesla Cybertruck was split in half. 7 adults, 3 children taken to the hospital with minor injuries. Lots of changes during the tenure of President Trump in the nation's capital. More could be on the way, including Pennsylvania Avenue. Here's WTOP's Jimmy Alexander.
4: 35 million people per year visit the National Mall. They move north towards the city, and they hit the abyss that is Pennsylvania Avenue.
8: David Rubin, who's leading the redesign, speaking at an earlier Commission of Fine Arts meeting, said the goal is to transform the corridor between the U.S. Capitol and the White House into a place that works both as a ceremonial venue and an everyday connection between monuments, memorials, and downtown.
4: The economic opportunities of the city itself.
8: Now, the plan does cut one traffic lane on Pennsylvania Avenue to make room for wider sidewalks and a dedicated protected bike path. Plus, new trees will be planted to give people real shade during hot D.C. summers, and they also want to flatten out Freedom Plaza so it's all on one level, making it super easy to flip the space from a regular street into a plug-and-play venue for parades and events.
4: So it really becomes our main street.
8: The project team plans to bring a redefined concept back to the commission this fall before delivering a final plan early next year. Jimmy Alexander, WTOP News.
23: July is Minority Mental Health Month. This year, a program that helps middle and high school students break through barriers has been growing. Here's WTOP's Kate Ryan.
17: This month, Montgomery County Executive Mark Eldridge drew attention to Be the One, a program that helps teens talk about mental health in a way that feels comfortable.
18: The program operates on the belief that youth-led efforts are uniquely powerful because students are uniquely connected to their peers and understand the contemporary challenges they face.
17: Sarah Incisadio, a rising senior at Albert Einstein High School, is a Be the One youth ambassador, and among the tips she shares, take a social media break often.
19: Try to go outside, have a conversation with a stranger, or maybe go outside, drive around, listen to music.
17: The Be the One Youth Ambassador program has expanded from high schools to middle schools over the past year. Kate Ryan, WTOP News.
23: Lightning today damaged a Maryland home. Montgomery County Fire and Rescue saying caused $850,000 worth of damage to the house on Warfield Road in Gaithersburg this morning. Residents say they heard the lightning about 5 a.m., but couldn't find any signs of fire. 2 hours later, then they called the fire department, smelled smoke, and found out the roof was ablaze. Everyone made it out safely, but 5 residents were displaced. No one was hurt.
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23: Dante Vermeid, looks like France was listening to WTOP radio.
3: Boy, just a little bit there. It was 4-0 England at halftime, and then it got very wild. It ended a 6-4 win for England. They take third place, their first medal at the World Cup since winning it all in 66. Kylian Mbappe with a brace has him now atop the all-time leaderboard for most goals ever in a World Cup, now with 22. He's only 27. Messi one behind. Bukayo Saka with a hat-trick performance, and Jude Bellingham sealed the deal with his goal in the 98th minute. It's the first World Cup game to have 10 total goals since Hungary beat El Salvador 10-1 in 1982. So if you want an offense, these third-place matchups are really weird. You know, we talked about it earlier today. Sometimes you can get the weirdness out in this game, and that's exactly what happened as England took care of business in Miami. Now to the diamond, the Orioles in extras. This was a wild bottom of the 10th with the bases loaded, nobody out. A throwing error from Gunnar Henderson loaded the bases, and then your good old-fashioned 9-2 double play on a pop-out to Tyler O'Neill. Andrew Kittredge on a bunt attempt was able to make the throw as Houston tried to walk it off with some small ball. We're still tied 2-2. In extras, the Nats looking to go 2-0 in Sacramento after the 23-4 win last night. Jamparo with a career-high 8 RBIs, and it's Zach Littell on the hill for the 10:05 start. Dante Vermeid, WTOP Sports.
23: Dante, thank you. And still ahead, the latest on those 2 U.S. service members who were killed in Jordan during the war with Iran. It's 7:27.
6: The following is a paid message.
7: This is Bishop Michael Burbidge of the Catholic Diocese of Arlington. 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Yet, when we remember that all good things come from God, including the work He has given to us to accomplish, we can think differently and more positively. 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He invites us to do the same. In imitation of Jesus, may we glorify his Heavenly Father by carrying out the works he has entrusted to us. Embrace your duties, obligations, and tasks today, not as burdens, but rather as privileged opportunities, so you may do everything for the glory of God.
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23: 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Traffic and weather together. Let's check in with Britt McClure in the traffic center.
10: And we're checking these traffic concerns through Vienna. 66 West after Nutley Street. Still busy with a few rollbacks trying to clear vehicles from the right side that were involved in a crash last hour. The right travel lane is still blocked at the moment. 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I'm Rick McClure. Next traffic report in 10 minutes.
23: Rains have moved out. The skies are clearing. Let's get your Storm Team 440. Let's get your forecast now from WTOP's Mike Stenifer.
5: The risk for severe thunderstorms, the risk for any flooding, that's now come to an end. Still a chance of a shower or thunder shower tonight. We'll get a front through here around midnight. behind the front overnight, clearing and turning less muggy. We'll see lows in the 60s to lower 70s. Partly cloudy skies on Sunday. The humidity will be lower, but still a hot day. We'll get up to a high near 90. Partly cloudy skies, muggy on Monday. A risk of an afternoon thunderstorm. Mid to upper 80s. Strong storms possible on Tuesday. We'll see highs in the upper 80s. Mike Stenifer, WTOP News.
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23: Good Saturday evening. I'm Del Walters. Tree King is our producer. The top stories we're following for you at this hour. The storms have moved through, but they've left a lot of you sitting in the dark in Maryland. BGE reporting 20,000 customers without power in Anne Arundel County, 3,000 in Howard County. Pepco says about 2,000 of its customers are in the dark in Prince George's County, 1,400 in Montgomery County. In Virginia, Dominion Energy reporting 2,100 customers in the dark in Fairfax County. All three major airports suffered underground stops because of the storm. Reagan National, BWI, Thurgood Marshall, and Dulles. So call ahead to see if your flight has been delayed. The only silver lining could be the storms cleared the air. Poor air quality for most of the day. High heat and humidity forced a lot of places to cancel their outdoor activities during the day. Vulnerable people were advised to stay inside in the air conditioning to limit their time outside.
14: If there's a silver lining to the bad air, maybe it's this. Health officials say people under air quality warnings shouldn't be vacuuming unless the vacuum has a HEPA filter. They also advise you don't fry food or broil food, don't burn candles or incense, and if you have an air conditioner, set it to recirculate. If your AC doesn't have that mode, turn it off. Needless to say, smoking and vaping is out of the question. They say an air quality index around 150 is like smoking a half a pack of cigarettes. Wayne Cabot, ABC News.
23: It was especially true for people with respiratory conditions, but even healthy people should take precautions.
15: So for most healthy people, being outside for a few minutes is not dangerous. The greater concern is long-term exposure or vigorous outdoor activity. So for general healthy people, I would say avoid exercising outside right now or vigorous outdoor activity. But people with asthma and other respiratory conditions may actually develop symptoms more quickly. So even short-term outdoors can cause symptoms.
23: That's Dr. Shilpa Patel. She's an emergency room doctor and medical director at Impact DC Asthma. She joined us earlier. An Ohio senator thinks that Canada should pay for our pain when it comes to those wildfires from our neighbors to the north and the smoke that caused our hazy skies. WTOP's Mitchell Miller has today on the Hill.
16: Ohio Republican Senator Bernie Moreno believes Canada should be punished for the wildfire smoke that has covered his state and others. If it passes, the bill calls for the president to assess the threat to public health and whether Canada did enough to mitigate the impact of the wildfires. The president could potentially impose sanctions that include import restrictions and blocking financial agreements. EPA Director Lee Zeldin has expressed reservations about the Canadian response.
20: There are a lot of concerned Americans who believe that this is not the right practice. They should be preventing these fires as best as they can, and when they start, they should be putting them out as fast as they can.
16: On Capitol Hill, Mitchell Miller, WTOP News.
23: Now to the war in the Middle East. CENTCOM saying two American service members have been killed followed Iranian airstrikes on Jordan.
21: U.S. Central Command says the two service members were killed in Jordan. A third service member is said to be missing in action. Four more were so badly wounded they had to be medically evacuated to hospitals, but the military says they have since been discharged. In total, some 427 U.S. service members have now been wounded, and 16 have lost their lives in the Iran war. This, as the new supreme leader of Iran puts out a social media message warning of unforgettable lessons for America. Stephen Portnoy, ABC News, Washington.
23: 7:34, residents in Texas now starting to clean up. Deadly flash flooding ripping through central and southern parts of the state. Brandi Campbell of Fox Weather is in San Antonio.
22: Several cities, including Uvalde, Texas, received over 2 feet of rain in just a few days. Catastrophic flooding began as rivers, creeks, and streams began rising, flooding roads, sending water into homes and businesses. Local leaders have expressed they were grateful for early warning, saying those saved lives. In Uvalde, the Texas game wardens rescuing a flood victim by helicopter. Texas Governor Greg Abbott says the state rescued more than 270 people, but hundreds more were saved by local first responders.
23: Again, Brandi Campbell of Fox Weather. Two people were killed, swept away by those floodwaters, and a bridge collapsed in Uvalde County. We've all seen those ICE traffic stops, recently two more turning deadly, but What happens to the cars when someone is either picked up or killed? WTOP Steve Koresh takes a look.
0: Between January and June of this year, the Immigrant Rights Collective says that after their drivers were apprehended by ICE, there were more than 50 cars left abandoned on the streets of Prince George's County.
1: They get towed, and then there have been instances where their families have not been able to recover the car, or it's a very difficult process.
0: That's Eric Olson, vice chair of the Prince George's County Council. He introduced a bill that was passed recently that would allow for family members to collect those vehicles from impound lots and not just the registered owners.
1: This measure ensures that, you know, someone who can prove that they live at that house or is a family member can access that vehicle.
0: The law in Prince George's County is similar to one in neighboring Montgomery County. Steve Karish, WTOP News.
23: And coming up after traffic and weather, a popular airline looking at ways to get you to spend more money for comfort. And then, did the president's rhetoric match the facts and the documents he released during his primetime address to the nation? It's 7:36.
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27: All right, Dale, let's head over to the Capitol Beltway where it's still nice and calm for now. Through Maryland, I-270, 95, the BW Parkway, Route 50, all the same. And over in Virginia, even quieter, except for 66, that stretch after the Beltway headed west after Nutley Street through Vienna. The crash cleanup still going on from last hour, sorted out along the right side. Lots of rollback tow trucks on the scene, ready to tow things away on the right shoulder. 395, you're good. I-95, just a bit of slowing on the southbound side approaching the Occoquan to Woodbridge. Work zone on the GW Parkway has the southbound ramp to I-66, the eastbound 66 portion of the Roosevelt Bridge blocked. For victims of drunk and drug driving, your grief is unique, but you're not alone. 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I'm Rick McClure. Next traffic report in 10 minutes.
23: Rick, thank you. Now your 7 News First Alert forecast from WTOP's Mike Stiniford.
5: Active weather from earlier today has now come to an end. The atmosphere has stabilized, and the risk for severe thunderstorms, the risk for flooding, that has now come to an end. Still risk of a shower, maybe a rumble of thunder tonight as a cold front comes our way. That cold front will be through here by around midnight. After midnight, behind the front, high pressure builds in. Skies will start to clear. It'll turn less muggy. Overnight lows will be in the 60s to lower 70s. Fairly quiet day on Sunday, partly cloudy sky. Still rather warm, but the humidity will be a lot lower, so a much more pleasant day. We'll get up to a high near 90. Partly cloudy skies, turning more muggy on Monday. By Monday afternoon, a risk of a thunderstorm, which could persist into Monday evening. Highs will be in the mid to upper 80s. Strong cold front comes our way on Tuesday. Look for an increase in cloud cover on muggy day, with the risk of some afternoon and some evening thunderstorms. Some of these storms could be severe. Highs will be in the upper 80s. And behind the front on Wednesday, clearing skies and breezy, turning less muggy. Highs will be in the mid-80s. Mike Stenifer, WTOP News.
23: For now, feel free to breathe. It is 78 degrees in Alexandria. It is 75 in Columbia, 79 degrees downtown at Penn Quarter. 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
1: To alter the election outcome. Trump accused China of targeting the 2020 election, even though his own intelligence officials had assessed with high confidence that China did not seek to change the outcome.
2: Again, that's ABC's Jonathan Carl. The president, though, did pick up a win in his push to take greater control over federal elections. It came from a federal appeals court.
3: The U.S. Postal Service is proposing a rule that would see it refuse to deliver mail-in ballots in states that do not turn over their voter lists. The NAACP is sued. A lower court blocked the order. But Friday, a three-judge panel from the D.C. Circuit lifted that block, saying the suit's premature. But a separate Massachusetts ruling is preventing the administration from implementing the rule right away.
2: That's ABC's Brian Clark. Vendors at local farmers markets saying they're seeing an uptick in customers. Comes as concerns over Cyclospora continue to grow. Here's WTOP's Annalisa Gale.
4: We grow everything, tomatoes, we have kale, we have collards.
5: Local farmers like Nicole Reese are in high demand amid concerns about Cyclospora. Reese runs Kinship Gardens in Beltsville and also works with the People's Market, which delivers food grown in the DMV to customers' front doors.
4: When you know where your food comes from, then you don't have to worry.
5: A Stanford medicine expert is among the researchers recommending produce from local farmers markets amid the outbreak as an alternative. People's Market founder Brandon Stark started the service in 2022, and he says it's becoming more important than ever.
6: Food is our life source and allows us to have a good day, a good week, or just like be healthy and stay out of the hospital.
5: Starks and his team will have local grown fruits and veggies on Sunday on Channing Street in Northeast Washington from 10 to 2 p.m. Annalisa Gale, WTOP News.
2: And still ahead, they went searching for a shark only to find out they're going to need a bigger boat. 743.
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2: It's 7:45. I'm Del Walters. Thanks for being with us. A record-setting shark now making its way up the East Coast.
11: Right now, somewhere in the Atlantic Ocean, heading north, is the stuff of nightmares. The nightmares of someone who's watched Jaws too many times, at least.
12: You know the thing about a shark? He's got lifeless eyes, black eyes, like a doll's eye.
11: You see, recently, marine researchers learned the largest great white shark ever recorded in the Atlantic appears to be heading up toward Cape Cod. How do they know? Well, the shark is apparently well known. He was tagged last year, clocking in at nearly 14 feet long and 1,700 pounds. They even gave him a name. Contender. Now, I did not know this, but while that is a record for a shark in the Atlantic Ocean, Contender barely holds a candle to some of his cousins further south. The Pacific and Indian Oceans are home to more marine wildlife, better fish diets, and therefore gigantic white sharks. A 50-year-old female named Deep Blue, observed from Mexico all the way over to Hawaii, weighs more than 4,500 pounds. But that also gives you a sense of how far great whites can swim for their food. So,

0: Where is Contender right now? This is the thing. Those research tags, which are usually stuck in a shark's dorsal fin, only ping satellites when they pierce the ocean surface, when they're in the air. Sometimes that doesn't happen for weeks or even months at a time. Back in March, Contender did emerge near the Florida coast. Within days, he was off South Carolina. By April, he was pinging around the North Carolina Outer Banks. But then the trail went silent for 2 full months, until last week. Scientists observed what they call a Z-ping, basically a blip, long enough to determine the tag is still working, but not long enough to get an exact location. What they believe, though, is Contender is once again moving north to his favored summer hunting grounds near Cape Cod and then Canada. Marine biologists will tell you this should not instill fear. All sharks, including great whites, are after fish and seals, not humans. Unprovoked attacks are vanishingly rare. But the more sharks are tagged, the more we will know about them, and for better or worse, we'll know their whereabouts, meaning we're going to need a bigger database.
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3: 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Unhealthy air again today, but tonight's thunderstorms could have you breathing a sigh of relief tomorrow. Two U.S. service members killed in the war with Iran, both killed during a missile strike on Jordan. Keep it here for full details on all these stories coming up in the minutes ahead. 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Right now, let's visit Rick McClure in the WTOP Traffic Center.
4: All right, we'll start in Virginia. I-66 west after Nutley Street. The crash cleanup from last hour is still being sorted out along the right side. The I-66 portion of the Roosevelt Bridge has the work zone is just about cleared. So you're moving across the bridge pretty well from Virginia into the city. I-95 south, slow with volume approaching the Occoquan to Woodbridge and stacking up in the northbound lanes coming out of Thornburg north toward Route 17 in Fredericksburg. Work zone on the GW Parkway has a southbound ramp to I-66, the eastbound portion of the Roosevelt Bridge blocked. And through the district, still traveling well basically both ways between the Case and 11th Street Bridge and DC 295. It's volume north before and after Pennsylvania Avenue and south, thinning out from after Benning Road to East Capitol Street. This traffic report is brought to you by Manny and Olga's Pizza. It's Manny and Olga's 33rd anniversary, and they are introducing the new fully loaded cheese steak with steak, grilled onions, and Cooper Sharp cheese. Limited time. 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I'm Rick McClure, next traffic report in 10 minutes.
3: Rick, thank you. One half of your weekend already in the book. Let's check on the other half. Here's WTOP's Mike Stiniford.
5: The atmosphere has stabilized, and the risk for severe thunderstorms has now come to an end across the region, and also the risk for heavy rain has come to an end. For tonight, still risk of a shower, possibly a rumble of thunder before midnight. After midnight, we'll get a front through here. Skies will start to clear, and the humidity will drop off. Overnight lows will be in the 60s to lower 70s. Fairly quiet into our weekend on Sunday, partly cloudy to mostly sunny. Now, it's going to be a warm day, but the humidity will be a lot lower. We'll get up to a high near 90. Partly cloudy skies and muggy on Monday with the risk of an afternoon or an evening thunderstorm. We'll see highs in the mid to upper 80s. Another cold front comes our way on Tuesday, turning muggy and hot with the risk of afternoon thunderstorms. These storms could be severe. Highs will be in the upper 80s. Mike Stiniford, WTOP News.
3: Mild conditions at the local airports right now. A little warmer at Reagan National. It's 75 at BWI Marshall, 76 at Dulles, but 78 degrees at Reagan National. 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
3: 752. Prince William County officials are literally trying to herd cats. Feral cats. The population now approaching 50,000. They tell WTOP's Alan Etter something has to be done and done now.
10: The program would broaden the county's Trap, Neuter, Vaccinate, Return initiative by allowing outside animal welfare groups to work with the Animal Services Center to trap and treat feral cats before returning them to their outdoor cat communities. The Board of Supervisors voted to add $48,000 to the program, matching the amount already included in the current budget. According to supervisors, the county animal shelter doesn't have enough space to house all stray cats and argued that if nonprofit organizations are willing to help, the county should take advantage of that support. Officials say the additional funding will effectively double available resources and expand the county's ability to manage the problem. Alan Etter, WTOP News.
3: The 30-30-30 rule is a catchy idea meant to help you lose weight and get in shape. WTOP's Lynn Bowie says it's popular because it's easy to follow.
11: Eat 30 grams of protein within 30 minutes of waking, followed by 30 minutes of low-intensity exercise. Dr. Allison Parker Fahey with Kaiser Permanente says the 30-30-30 rule is more of a guide than a strict diet.
12: It's not really magic, but the principles are sound.
11: Instead of focusing on the number 30, work on building sustainable habits around nutrition and movement.
12: Protein-rich morning plus gentle movement can support steady energy, more stable blood sugar, and fewer cravings later in the day.
11: Consider eggs, Greek yogurt, or nuts for protein. And for exercise, start small, like a 10-minute walk with a friend. Lynn Bowie, WTOP News.
3: Switched at birth, a stunning discovery leading to a lawsuit in North Dakota.
13: Two men say DNA testing revealed they were accidentally switched at birth nearly 40 years ago and raised by each other's families. Jeremy Morrison and Kyle Bylan say they discovered the mix-up through an at-home DNA test Bylan got as a Christmas gift. They're now suing the hospital where they were born, claiming the mistake caused decades of emotional harm and robbed them of a lifetime together with their families. The hospital acknowledges both men were delivered there the same day, but denies responsibility for the alleged switch. The families are seeking damages. The men say they're sharing their story to seek answers about how such a life-changing mistake could happen. Mind blown. Roxanne Evans, Fox News.
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3: 7:55, Dante Vermeij. I was switched at birth, I think, with Kylian Mbappe, to tell you the truth. Or at least I admit it. He doesn't.
14: Well, he had himself quite an afternoon in the Golden Boot race. Currently, as it stands, the all-time leading goal scorer in World Cup history at only 27. He's got 22 goals. Had a brace this afternoon, but it was not enough for France as they fell to England 6-4. England was up at one point 4-0, and France was able to fight their way back. Mbappe with his brace, that puts him in the driver's seat for the Golden Boot, which is the top scorer in the World Cup. Lionel Messi in Argentina with a chance to respond tomorrow afternoon in the World Cup final as they look to go back-to-back at the World Cup finals, looking to be the first team since Brazil to accomplish the feat. Spain looking for their first World Cup title since they won in South Africa in 2010. On the diamond, what a week for Cam Sanders for the Orioles. He was traded for cash considerations from the Pirates, sent to Norfolk, yesterday called up by Baltimore to meet the team in Houston, got his first ever MLB win yesterday in his Orioles debut, and then today gets his first MLB save as the Orioles take advantage of a Tyler O'Neill infield single to go ahead in the top of the 11th. Sanders shut the door, and the Orioles have started off the second half of the season 2-0 with a 4-2 win in Houston. Nationals late night baseball as they will take on the Athletics in Sacramento. First pitch set for 10:05. Dante Verme, WTOP Sports.
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3: It's Saturday evening, 7:58. Traffic and weather together. Let's go to Rick McClure in the traffic center.
4: All right, Dale, there's been a change with this distraction through Vienna along I-66 West after Nutley Street. The long-standing crash cleanup from a few hours ago has cleared. At least the vehicles involved were cleared, but safety service crews are still in the right lane to double-check debris caused by the crash that might still be there. 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I'm Rick McClure. Next traffic report in 10 minutes.
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5: Active weather from earlier today has now come to an end. The atmosphere has stabilized, and the risk for severe thunderstorms, the risk for flooding, that has now come to an end. Still risk of a shower, maybe a rumble of thunder tonight as a cold front comes our way. That cold front will be through here by around midnight. After midnight, behind the front, high pressure builds in. Skies will start to clear. It'll turn less muggy. Overnight lows will be in the 60s to lower 70s. Fairly quiet day on Sunday, partly cloudy skies. Still rather warm, but the humidity will be a lot lower, so a much more pleasant day. We'll get up to a high near 90. Partly cloudy skies, turning more muggy on Monday. By Monday afternoon, a risk of a thunderstorm, which could persist into Monday evening. Highs will be in the mid to upper 80s. Strong cold front comes our way on Tuesday. Look for an increase in cloud cover on muggy day with the risk of some afternoon and some evening thunderstorms. Some of these storms could be severe. Highs will be in the upper 80s. And behind the front on Wednesday, clearing skies and breezy, turning less muggy. Highs will be in the mid 80s. Mike Stenniford, WTOP News.
3: 80 degrees in Fort Belvoir, 76 in Silver Spring, 79 degrees downtown at Foggy Bottom, which, of course, is home to George Washington University and the State Department.
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3: Good Saturday evening. I'm Del Walters. Coming up, two American service members killed in Iran when a U.S. air base is hit in Jordan, the U.S. launching airstrikes in retaliation.
17: A hospital that delivers many of the district's babies is shutting down one of its postpartum units. I'm Ian Crawford.
18: When someone is detained by ICE, what happens to their car? I'm Steve Karish.
3: 8 o'clock in the nation's capital.
19: From ABC News, I'm Dave Packard. Central Command says the U.S. has launched another round of strikes against Iran. This comes after the death of U.S. service members in Jordan during an Iranian attack. A third service member is missing. ABC's Marcus Moore.
20: President Trump reportedly telling News Nation the deaths were very sad, but Iran could not be allowed to have a nuclear weapon. 16 Americans have been killed so far in this war and more than 400 wounded, according to the Department of Defense.
19: And President Trump reacting to the deaths of those two service members killed in Jordan, telling News Nation in a phone interview that it is very sad, a very sad thing, his words. A new development into the investigation into an outbreak of that nasty stomach bug. It's zeroed in on shredded iceberg lettuce provided by Taylor Farms, served at Taco Bell's in Indiana, Kentucky, Michigan, Ohio, and West Virginia. That lettuce, as well as some sold in Walmart, had been recalled. But now, the FDA reporting that a sample of shredded iceberg lettuce supplied by Taylor Farms, which was not part of the current recall, has tested positive for the cyclospora parasite. A temporary victory for the Trump administration and its efforts to restrict voting by mail. A three-judge panel in D.C. pausing a lower court order that blocked the Postal Service from moving forward with plans to only deliver mail-in ballots to approve voters on lists submitted by states. ABC's Stephen